0: There's great urgency by Uber to try to keep it secret.
1: Uber almost immediately started contending that it was could not be made public.
2: Uber tells us in part, no family should have to suffer the loss of a child, and our thoughts continue to be with the Normand and Parker family. While we respect the arbitration process, we believe the arbiter was wrong in holding Uber legally responsible for the tragic events of that night.
3: So, Jay, was this an arbitration or a judge deal?
4: That looks like there was an arbitration. I think there was an arbitration before the jury.
3: Okay.
2: We have continued to strengthen our approach to safety over the years, including additional guidance to drivers about avoiding drop-offs in unsafe locations. Emily's parents rejected Uber's efforts to keep them quiet about this incident, saying their daughter would want them to speak out.
5: Is there anything else you'd like me to know about Emily?
6: Her laugh was contagious.
3: Now, Jay, will Uber lawyer up and appeal and appeal and appeal and appeal? You know, this obviously it looks great, $40 million, but you know what do the fam, when you're fighting something this large and this corporate, is are you now going to have an unbelievable amount of appeals?
4: Yes, unless the family agrees to some sort of a settlement, which it doesn't look like they're inclined to do,
7: or is binding arbitration.
4: They went past the arbitration, Dan. They're already past it, because otherwise they would have had to accept it.
3: Right. So, Jay, let me ask you a question. Let's say they appeal.
4: Yep.
3: And you do not settle.
4: Mm-hmm.
3: At that point, you're going to go in front of an appellate judge or judges, correct?
4: Mm-hmm.
3: If they rule, then, and it's not the appeal on the decision, it's the appeal on how you got to the decision. If fundamentally anything was done incorrectly within mm-hmm. the proceeding, correct?
4: Yeah.
3: You're not appealing the decision. You're appealing how the judge handled the whole shooting match.
4: Well, there could be two ways. You can question the factual basis the jury applied to the law, or the law that the judge gave to the jury. Either one of those can formulate good basis
3: for
4: appeal.
3: So what if an appellate found there was no wrongdoing, either from the way the jury was instructed, yep, or the judge? Is at that point you lose your appeal and they still got to do
4: they
3: got to
4: pay plus
3: up?
4: Interest plus everything, no confidentiality, no non-disclosure. They got to put it in escrow during the appeal.
3: Right.
4: They got to put it in trust, excuse me.
3: And that's scary for big corporations, isn't it?
4: Well, I mean, for Uber, they don't get $40 million. That's nothing for them. But yeah, what this does is sets a precedent in California. And so that's the problem. And so they're going to fight this because they don't want there to be out there a public finding of $40 million for the loss of a life from an Uber driver being an idiot. And let me tell you, this kind of stuff happens regularly with rideshare companies.
3: That's true.
4: This happens all the time. It can be
3: a bad
4: neighborhood.
3: You're at the forefront of this whole process.
4: Yeah, it could be a gas station in the wrong side of town. It could be all for the same reasons. But the Uber driver has a duty, whatever rideshare driver has a duty, to make sure that they leave it, that young women, some place where it's safe for young women to be left.
8: Well, is there anything that maybe the last 2 years that the Uber drivers have been more immigrants? Could that have anything to do with it? Because it is 65% of Uber drivers are immigrants.
3: If they're here illegally, that's probably a problem, isn't it, Jay?
4: I would say that all the standards that we see with tractor trailers that are being applied nationally should also be applied to rideshare companies. And that's always one of my problems is there's no, like, practical test that a rideshare company gives somebody to drive. It could just be someone's wife or daughter or husband or son who sucks at driving. All they do is check if you have any tickets and any accidents.
7: I was a friend who was in a rideshare, and the rideshare person was supposed to be driving, wasn't driving. It was their boyfriend driving instead. Even the rideshare person, driver, according to the app, was actually in the passenger seat.
3: What?
7: And her boyfriend / whatever, significant other, was driving the car during the Uber trip.
3: And did they get interact?
7: No, nothing happened. But Bubba, you don't call when you call Uber or summons Uber with your app. You're summoning Uber. You're not summoning John Smith with 5 stars. You're summoning Uber, and they assign you a ride.
3: Right.
7: So it's almost one of those things. It's like an agency thing. Like you go to the ER. You know, it's like, oh, I want to see Dr. Smith because Dr. Jones sucks. The hospital assigns you that doctor. You don't have a choice. And so Uber dumps you a driver, and it's hard to switch drivers because then they put you in the back of the line or they charge you.
3: Right.
7: If they give you a driver, like, okay, you know, Patty McAfee is going to be there in 6 minutes, and she has 4.8 stars. If you don't like that person and you try to switch, you could get billed. Or you could be standing on the side of the road for another 15 minutes. They don't really give you a lot of options. You don't get to pick between six of your favorite drivers.
3: And so, you know, at that point, that's even more so on Uber.
7: Yes.
3: Right? You know, they're the ones that are, you know, assigning you.
4: Not
3: in Florida, right?
4: In California, for sure. They're considered their employees. They're independent agents, but they're their apparent agents. When you get an Uber and it comes rolling up to you and there's a little neon sign on the front windshield that says Uber, then to you, to me, as a layperson, if I'm just this chick on the side of the road half drunk, that appears to me that you're the agent of Uber.
3: Yeah,
4: I don't understand 1099 laws and independent contractors, and I don't care because I'm just a kid who's using it to try to be safe and responsible. I'm too drunk to drive. And so I look at this car with an Uber on it, and I assume it's Uber. And so that's like the law of apparent agency. That appears to be, to this person's detriment, the employee of or the apparent agent of. And so I understand. This is one of those few times I actually agree with California law. I actually think that rideshare drivers should be considered employees for the purposes of providing rideshares to these multi-billion-dollar companies. And leaving it to the people and their own crappy cars and getting their own insurance is not fair to the people. They're not making enough money. They don't give them health insurance. And, you know, I'm a free market guy, but I'm also a fair guy. And these people are no different than any other employee, and they should be treated as such. And so Florida's got it wrong. California's got it right.
3: And that's rare. When we return, Rick Ross, did you see he got arrested?
7: I did.
3: And then he is going on, you know, his various social platforms and trying to cause problems, and said was it battery? Did he hit somebody?
4: Yeah.
8: And the judge didn't know who he was.
3: Yeah, and I think the attorney's like, he's a celebrity. Yeah. And the judge is like, and then Tony Stewart says, NASCAR sucks.
8: Yeah.
3: It sucks. And this is a guy that was a 3-time champion and owned a team and employed thousands of people, had 4 cars at one time. And he got the hell out because it says they suck. They're a bunch of pussies. They were neutered. I used to drive a car that was nearly 900 horsepower. Now they're 500.
8: You know what, really? is doing exactly what NASCAR is doing? The NFL.
7: I agree.
3: What do you mean?
7: Well, they went from the 900 horsepower to 500 horsepower.
4: Same thing with Formula One.
8: They're trying to go to everyone else besides the NFL natural fan. They're trying to go everywhere else, and that's what NASCAR did. The NASCAR got you, as you were a NASCAR fan.
3: Oh, yeah. I never watched NASCAR.
8: And you know why? Because they started going after, you know, everyone else but the NASCAR fan.
3: They started going after Bubba Wallace and all his fans, and Larry Plummer and everybody else would be like, I'm out.
8: That's what NFL's doing. Well, they're going to England. They're going to Brazil. They're not letting you hit. They're not letting you do this, that. It's like, NFL is going that way.
3: And a couple of the calls that they made on the Bucs game, one was against the Bucs and one was against the Packers on pass interference. It was a joke. I mean, they're a joke. It really is.
4: College football has way harder hits now. Quarterbacks take it way harder than quarterbacks in the NFL.
3: Well, you're right though. They're targeting everybody but their P1.
8: Exactly.
3: And when Tony Stewart, 3-time champion, says you suck, and you might suck. We'll do that next.
9: He's calling shenanigans on the D. The Bubba the Love Sponge Show returns after these words.

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0: Steve McDaniel, Southwest Indiana. So, like Evansville, Vincennes, that maybe Terre Haute. First-time donator. He said, I'm going to be working my way to BARP 2028. Woo. My first donation, $50 on the PayPal. Thank you, my friend. Appreciate you. Dr. Dan is officially gone. I think he's probably shirtless on the way home.
2: Oh, yeah. He was taking his shirt off.
0: He was just like that was really bugging him.
3: Yeah.
0: Dan wants to do things that you tell him he cannot. Has he always been like that, Jay?
3: Yes.
0: When you were growing up?
3: Yes.
0: Now, what's the age difference between you and Danny?
3: 4 years.
0: Well, that's it.
3: That's it.
0: So, what, two to Steve and then four to you?
3: There's 4 years between the two of us. I was born May 21st, 1970, and he was born 1966, June 1st. So, we're like almost exactly 4 years between us. And so, Dan and I are about 2.5 years, or excuse me, almost 4 years apart. And Steven and Dan are like 2.5. Steven and I are 1.5. It's weird. Steve's
0: now,
3: right
0: who
3: middle.
0: Battled the most? Jay and Steve. I'm sorry. Dan and Steve, or you and Steve, or you and Dan, or Steve and you?
3: Steve and everyone.
0: Because he was the middle, so he'd go up a body weight with Dan and go down one with you, right?
3: He was a hubbubber. He created hubbubs about everything, for sure.
0: Oh, really?
3: Oh, yeah, Steve's...
0: And the thing about him is, even if you get the best of him, he'd wait until you had your defense down, and then he'd smash you the back of the head when you weren't waiting.
3: Steve is still someone I don't want to ever play with, because he gets this look in his eyes where you just, you know. You saw my dad do it once at a boxing match once. You remember that?
0: Yes.
3: The guy who just got out of prison wouldn't sit down, and my dad told him to sit the F down.
0: And everybody was like, whoa, we've not seen Joe switch gears like that.
3: You saw his eyeballs get crazy, and so, yeah, I don't mess with Steve. Never.
0: Now, who's more like your dad, Dan or Steve or you?
3: I'd say I think me, probably, or Steven.
0: Not Dan.
3: Well, you know what? It's funny. Actually, there's a little bit of every... There's a little bit of dad in all of us, actually. A lot of them.
0: There really is. His good attributes have been spread amongst you three, right?
3: Yeah,
0: one of the common denominators that Dan had, obviously, was the doctor deal. So they kind of had that going on that you and Steve could never have.
3: Yeah.
0: But then there's other attributes of your father that Dan obviously doesn't have, that Steve has, and that you have.
3: Yeah.
0: I think you have his kind, compassionate, calculated trait. Dan has his intellectually medical wiring trait.
3: Gifted
0: and,
3: hands.
0: Yes. And Steve has his potentially fly off the hook and give you the dirty look and you know that you're in trouble trait.
3: But all from a position of morally being correct.
0: Yeah.
3: Steven doesn't just do that unless he's right. I mean, the thing about it, and you've been there on the receiving end of something from Steven, it's usually when you've done something wrong, and he's usually very right when he's reminding you everything about it.
0: Yeah, I've never been on the wrong side of Steven. I never have. I've never pissed Steven off to the point of gotten my ass chewed. Now, I've gotten my ass chewed by you.
3: Not quite. Not chewed.
0: I remember, I'm telling you. One of my greatest stories ever is Greg Herring, God bless his soul. He's up there and he's questioning Mark Ober.
3: Brilliantly.
0: And I don't like how it's going because I want it to be more like
3: you want real time confrontation, right. Me fighting him in front of the right. jury, like an audience.
0: And Greg is surgically dissecting this and setting him up, but it's a long. Greg has a long play, and I want a short play.
3: Yeah, and his and was you I know turn, get him to say too much and hang himself.
0: And I turn to Jay and I go, I'm firing him. And Jay goes, whoa, calm down. I go, no, I want you up there. And Jay's like, I'm going to be up there for closing, but I'm not going to. This is Greg's deal. We've agreed to that. I go, I don't care what we've agreed in. Pull him off. He's fired. I want you up there. And like, Bubba, we can't do that. We just can't do that. You've got to calm down. And I'm over there scratching and just making notes and just mad as hell. And then the moment comes. And it's this one right here. It's this one right here. Hold on. I thought I had it. Yeah, right here. So then this moment comes. And it was because Greg had set him up brilliantly.
3: Yep.
0: And but this didn't... I was wanting this to come like 15...

0: minutes before it came.
1: This was like an hour and a half in.
0: And I didn't know that this was coming. Jay did. Jay knew this was coming. I did it. I see Greg up in there glad, handing him, acting like he's scared of Mark Ober and everything. And I'm like, Jay, I know what the problem's going on. Because Greg has to be in front of this. Greg works at, has to be in front of these judges and in front of Ober. He's cutting a deal with this guy. He didn't want to make him mad. And you're like, it's going to happen. What? I'm like, I want this said. I want this said. I write it down. And Jay's like, listen, it's coming. I'm like, no, it's not. We suck. This sucks.
2: And this is all like with written notes, yeah, back and forth, and while Jay, Ober's on the stand. And then the break, he literally is like, we took a break. He's like, I'm firing him. I'm like, no, you got, like, please, Bubba, so no.
0: I go to Greg. I go, Greg, I'm not happy at all. And he's like, well, listen, I got another 30 minutes to go yet, bud. I go, well, I want this and this and this and this. And Jay goes, Bubba, haven't we done awesome for you so far? Yeah. Okay. And while you are watching Greg question Mark Ober, I'm taking, meaning Greg, Jay's like, I'm taking notes for my clothes. I can't have you needling me the entire time because I'm trying to listen to every word. He did. He goes, I'm trying to listen to every word that Greg's saying and how he's saying it so I can strategically write my clothes. I need these notes. I got to have these notes. And I'm like, whatever. I just, and then I actually told Jay, I want to represent myself. I want to be up there and ask him questions. And Jay's like, let's go to break. So we went to break and they call me all down. They brought me some food and they call me all down. But eventually this came, but it didn't come fast enough.
2: And right before you say it, the whole method to our madness was Ober was expecting to be confronted by me. He had no idea that soft herring was going to come out and just give him all these open-ended questions, and he was going to do these things.
0: Well, he was prepared for
2: and
0: Jay.
2: And the same thing with MJ. I took MJ's deposition for 28 hours of a 32-hour deposition.
3: Wait, Bubba, you wanted to represent yourself?
0: Yeah.
2: At a moment, he did.
0: Yeah, I did. I was so mad. And then this came day. This came down, and Jay turned to me and goes, see?
2: I wrote it down.
0: I wrote it
2: in my margin. That's in my clothes.
4: Well, We can get very philosophical if you choose to. The jury verdict says not guilty.
5: Yes, sir.
4: It doesn't say innocent.
0: So Jay turned around at me at that time and said, are you happy?
2: I wrote down, not guilty does not mean innocent. And in the closing argument, I said, in the United States of America, it does, because you're innocent until proven what? Guilty.
0: And I think you actually said you can't have it both ways.
2: I used those words, and Herring did such a brilliant job in getting a witness to talk too much. And that's a skill set also, is, can you confront in real time? That's what I'd love to.
0: And not only confront real time, but you got the highest ranking lawman in the entire county that is on your, on your witness stand.
2: Yeah.
0: I mean, this is the highest ranking law enforcement age, this guy runs the court system, and you got him up there. Mm-hmm. And listen, all he needed was, because he loved to boast and he loved to brag. Do you remember, Jay, that he actually turned to the verdict, to the jury, and said, I have the ability to put you in jail. I have the ability to take a life.
2: He says, I have the ability I have the ability to give you the death, to the jury, which was wildly.
0: Yeah, we're like, man, how narcissistic are you, bro? So anyway, man, Rick, does Rick Ross got a state of Florida?
3: I don't know. I was looking that up. It looks like he has face tattoos. I didn't know he had face tattoos.
0: Well, not only that, but this kind of looks like the state of Florida.
3: I think it does.
0: Does it not?
3: Yes, it does.
6: 50-year-old rapper whose real name is William Leonard Roberts is now facing a battery by strangulation charge.
0: That's bad.
3: And he does have face tattoos, yeah. He has a Miami Heat logo also on his face.
0: Now, battery by strangulation. That's bad.
6: And we're now getting a look at the arrest report, which details what his girlfriend told Miami Beach police. According to that report, she told detectives Ross became angry after she was tagged in a photo on Instagram. She accused Ross of slapping and hitting her several times, and at one point using the collar of her.
0: Man, and this is somebody that, listen, if Erica was tagged somewhere on Instagram, I don't go to Instagram, or I don't go there enough to even know. Like, I don't even know. Like, this is somebody that's just way too into social media. And if you're Rick Ross, I mean, I'm assuming a multi-millionaire. Why are you obsessing over social media? Why don't you worry about which, you know, Lamborghini or Porsche or, you know, Rolls Royce or what, you, like, what are you going to drive today? Or, you know, are your maids keeping the house clean enough? Is your lawn and garden guy and your pool guy on point? Instead of worrying about my, I guess my girlfriend was tagged in a photo.
6: Hoodie to choke her until she could not breathe. The report says Ross also grabbed her by her ponytail, slammed her against a wall, and hit her in the face, leaving her with a busted lip. Police say she later provided detectives with photos of her injuries. Ross appeared in bond court this morning.
0: I can't believe he got bond on this.
2: I know.
6: What the judge had to say.
1: Mr. Roberts is a celebrity, and so I don't know.
5: So what does that mean?
1: I don't know to whatever degree Your Honor can, but I'd ask that his release be expedited. He's in a red jumpsuit, and for purposes of his safety, I don't know what Your Honor can do. But
5: I don't know. Hi, Mr. Roberts. I have no idea who you are, except as somebody here in the court who's going to be treated fairly just like...
0: I love her response.
5: Like everybody else here.
1: Sure.
5: Let me review this for probable cause.
6: And right now, he has a $5,000 bond.
0: Man, battery by strangulation, pulling her ponytail, bashing her head, and that gets you out on $5,000? $5,000 will get you out? What in the hell?
6: And again, rapper Rick Ross did voluntarily turn himself into the Miami Beach Police Department this morning. Once we learn...
0: This is him... outside of court and addressing reporters, and then he went on his social media and did a gimmick on that. And this is, I think, him.
7: First and foremost, I need silence.
2: What?
0: I need silence. I need silence, Jay.
7: First
0: and foremost, I'd have Jay or Kevin waiting for me at this door, and I would walk out behind them and let them do the talking.
2: Yep.
0: That's exactly what I would do. And then if Jay and or Kevin or Brian or whoever would say, okay, here's what, you know, they would have already told me what I can say, but I probably wouldn't say nothing.
7: First and foremost, I need silence. First and foremost... I'm totally innocent of these fabricated
0: allegations. By the way, Lummy, it's one channel only. It's not us. It's them.
8: Yeah, it's CBS.
7: Allegations made against me. I'll be in Dubai tomorrow, Paris Saturday, and I plan on having a bowl of rigatoni with heavy marinara Sunday. I repeat, rigatoni, heavy marinara.
9: Rick, are these...
0: What a dick!
2: Wow.
7: Thank you all for your time.
9: Rick, give us one second.
7: Enjoy your day. Thank you.
2: If you're Judge Bubba, how does this go over with you after, like, she just said, I'm going to treat you with respect. I don't care who you are. I don't know who you are, but I'm going to treat you with respect.
0: I'm going to give you the same amount of respect that you're giving the court, which is none at this point. I'm revoking your bail, your bond, whatever it is. I'm having, you know, your attorney come in immediately, and we're going to...
2: You're having Chef Boyardee at the Board of Corrections.
0: Yeah. As much as homemade rigatoni with heavy sauce, you're getting Chef Boyardee, my friend.
7: It's the boat, biggest of all time. May I have silence?
8: Oh my!
2: Wow! What a narcissistic pig.
7: Okay, first and foremost, I am totally innocent.
0: And you know what? I know I appreciate people with money that get fake teeth. I appreciate that because they most usually look good. But when you go extra fake Steve Harvey, I think it makes you look stupid.
8: This guy has face tattoos.
0: I know.
7: Of the fabricated allegations made against myself, I repeat, I am totally innocent.
0: Now, it's my understanding, I think they said earlier, that the woman, the girlfriend in question, provided photos of the strangulation and the battering.
7: With these fabricated allegations made against myself, now I have an amazing team, and that's such an amazing team. And I'm totally confident that these fabricated allegations will be laid to rest.
10: now.
0: If I'm the judge, this doesn't set well with me.
10: What my weekend look like? I will be in Dubai tomorrow night. I will be in Paris Saturday. When I get back Sunday.
0: Yeah, we know you're gonna have a ball. We're gonna have a big thing of rigatoni with extra marinara. I know.
10: Want to sit down with a big plate of rigatoni, heavy marinara. I'm bigger than Justin Bieber, so I expect when the weather clears that the helicopter should be flying over my mansion.
0: I don't know that I've met a bigger narcissist in my entire life. I mean, this would be like if Dr. Dan was a rapper.
10: Agree with me? 100%. Okay, then. I feel like recording some music.
0: You're ready, right? Like, did he have any bona fide hits, or was he just always a contributor or like a collaborator with other people where he would just go, like, remember, he just had a, what was his saying? I don't know what he would, like,
3: what, 305? I mean, studio 305. Ready. I mean, I don't know if he really had his own hit. I mean, he was more.
0: Hey, Alexa, how much is Rick Ross worth?
11: Rick Ross is sitting on roughly $150 million.
12: What?
11: Give or take a few hundred.
3: She's hustling.
11: He's turned his rap cash into a franchise empire, a pricey Georgia estate, and a private jet.
0: Georgia? Well, this is Miami, right?
3: Well, yeah, he lives on Star Island.
10: I feel like recording some music.
13: Studio ready, okay.
10: The studio ready.
3: He's trying to get his cred back after
0: Miami-Dade booking. Arresting agency in Miami Beach Police, Miami Beach Police Department, charge one, which was a $5,000 bond, battery by strangulation, domestic violence, battery two, domestic violence, $1,000, which puts it at six, but it's my understanding from the judge, she went to five on the deal. Does that mean Jay only had to put up $500?
3: Yep.
0: That's it?
3: Yep.
0: $500 to go out, and now wouldn't she have potential travel restrictions on that, where you potentially could not be leaving the country?
2: See, yes, and that's where I would have maybe asked a question and said, "You're going to be treated fairly in this court. Are there any responsibilities that you have outside the state of Florida in the next month? Tell me all of them." I'm going to Dubai tomorrow. No, you're not. I'm supposed to go to Paris. No, you're not. We're going to get $500 bond, and you're not allowed to leave the state.
0: Until your next hearing.
2: Until your next hearing. That's what you could have done.
0: Sounds like sounds like she's a little bit lacking.
2: Well, I think they have that kind of cash, no cash bail, you know, policies down in South Florida. As much as Florida is a red state, there's still blue pockets all over the place. And so, you know, there's a lot of judges and courts that are not, you know, in the old days, if you're accused of choking a woman, you know, you're going to get a massive bond that's going to be a couple hundred thousand dollars. And unless you come up with 20 large, you're not getting, you know what I mean? I mean, this is 590. Come on.
0: For strangulation?
2: It's pretty weak.
0: I'm going to have to edit out Tony. Lummy, I have talked to Tony. He's got two more races in HRA. These people here that he did this, he was actually, you know, close to their location. I'm going to probably Zoom Tony.
3: Oh, good.
0: And I'm going to do a State of the Stewart when he gets done with his NHRA, which will probably be in early November. And, of course, I'll be seeing Tony in the second week of December when I'm in Indianapolis for the PRI convention. And then he does his VIP friends and family, teammates and what have you, Christmas party on that Saturday. And we'll be going to that as well. So, but this year I'm going to roll more. I didn't roll any tape last year, but I'm going to roll some tape this year. Not to get myself in trouble, but just, you know, to like Little Rico and Matt Hagen and Leah and Tony, and I'm going to have Gooch. Like, I'm going to run. Like, I don't run tape when I should. I run tape when I shouldn't, and I don't run tape when I should. If that makes sense.
14: Yeah, I'll be honest. Sure, I don't
15: even watch anymore.
2: I want to do with the Enclave. I want to do something like this with you there. I want to put a table up and get some drinks out, put it down in the garage part, put some microphones up, and just talk crap about whatever.
0: We need to set up a little podcasting area, and you don't need any big background.
2: No.
0: You can see it. He's just got like an old Chevelle and some booze
2: A lot of the guys are doing this where they just do it in their garage, and the backdrop is the cars or whatever. But, I mean, I just think it's a good environment that we can come up with some organic, you know, content that just, you know, let's have a glass of tequila, and let's talk crap about everything, you know? in an unfiltered way. That's what he's doing.
0: Here we go. Here's Tony talking about how much NASCAR sucks.
12: It is so neutered. I mean, they're driving cars with 500 horsepower. At the peak when I was running, we were at 875 horsepower of those things. And then they cut the nuts off of them. We went down to a 775 horsepower package, and I was miserable. I'm like, these things are pieces of shit.
14: These fuckers are 500 horsepower now?
12: I think they're back up to 600 or 6 something. But I'm going to do a commercial shoot tomorrow with Dodge and Ram.
0: Listen to this. So he's doing a commercial with Dodge and Ram, and they got this stock pickup that you can buy right off the showroom floor that's 770 horsepower. Listen to what he says.
12: And we're promoting a truck that has 777 horsepower that you can buy off a showroom floor. And you can go to Talladega to the truck race and outrun that thing by theory.
14: Sure.
12: With more power from a street truck that you can buy. It's like, NASCAR, wake the
14: he's right.
0: And they've lost all of their P1s.
3: Yeah.
0: People like me and others. I don't watch NASCAR. I couldn't tell you. I could not tell. I think they raced in Vegas this week, and I think Larson was at the top of the practice pole. I don't know who won. I have no idea.
2: The most I've watched is when they fought a couple weeks ago.
0: Yeah. When Hosefer did a couple, and he ate two nice ones.
2: Mm-hmm.
0: He did. When we return, I think I got something here about them trying to push pride agenda on middle schoolers.
3: Oh, that's good.
0: Now, can we just leave sexuality out of the school? Let people form their own opinion about it and not particularly have a gay day? Let's not have a straight day either, or let's just not have anything to do with sexuality and people's personal choices of sexuality in the public school system.
3: Have you seen teachers lately?
0: No.
3: Yeah, well,
0: there you go.
3: That's the problem.
0: That's half the issue.
16: Don't chalk up their behavior to being crazy rednecks.
14: Yeah, think about that.
16: They're just totally insane. The Bubba the Love Sponge Show.

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0: from Joe on the West Side. Hope he's doing okay.
1: Yeah, he was in chat on Friday.
0: Oh, was he?
1: Yeah.
0: Joe from the West Side. Love that guy. Stephen McDaniel today from Southwest Indiana. Appreciate you, my friend. A first-time donator and potential BARP attendee for next year. Jay, I still got to... You know, October is like... Phew. Every weekend, I'm completely booked. But in November, my stuff starts slowing down a little bit. I want to go out to the Enclave and just look around. Just like,
1: just come out just on a weekend day when I'm running. It's a lot of fun.
0: Yeah,
1: you know, have lunch with me.
0: There you go. Because I could, like, when you run during the week, like, if I got there by, like, 11, would that be good?
1: That's perfect. So, like, this weekend was 8 to noon. And so I go at the 8 o'clock, top of the 8 o'clock hour, top of the 9 o'clock hour, 10 o'clock hour, 11 o'clock hour, 12 o'clock, the restaurant opens. So we're done setting my car back up, putting it back up for the next week, and we're ready to have lunch at noon. So you come at like, you know, 10:30 or 10 and see one or two sessions, and then we'll go
0: have
1: lunch.
0: Yeah. Nice.
1: Yeah.
0: That's through the week too?
1: They do it some Fridays, and I can't do it midweek, but they do oftentimes Fridays, but definitely Saturdays and Sundays for sure. This is when the restaurants open.
0: Really?
1: Yeah. It's good, really good restaurant too, by the way.
0: How far from your little cut?
1: The unit?
0: No, the restaurant. Place where they have lunch.
1: They have a pool with a restaurant right on the edge of it. So we take the golf cart. It takes, you know, 3 minutes.
0: Does Candle like it?
1: She does. She doesn't come out as much as you would expect, but, you know, she's been around motocross and all that kind of stuff,
0: all of her life with Kurt. Yeah,
1: she comes around for the evening fun things, but she doesn't like to see me driving fast in a car. That's not pleasurable for her.
0: That's got her flipped out.
1: Yeah, she doesn't like that.
0: Let me hear is, I think, what's this in, I forget where this is.
2: Massachusetts.
0: Is it Massachusetts? It doesn't really say where it's at. And let me tell you something. I don't want any sexuality or anybody's sexual preference as a curriculum at any level of any schooling.
3: Our unacceptable.
4: This type of intolerant rhetoric starts.
0: Burlington hosts town meeting after middle school's pride decorations were destroyed. Well, do you have straight day and black day and white day and Puerto Rican day and girl day and guy day? If you don't have any of those, then you can't have gay day.
1: And you know, this is why people need to vote in your local elections, because it's guys like this that are making the decisions. And if you don't like this kind of crap,
0: that's why I voted for Matt
1: local.
0: Geiger. Yep. Matt Geiger for Pasco County School Board. Matt Geiger. That's who I voted for. He's not going to have any of this nonsense.
5: Parents angry at town hall over intolerance at Marshall Simons Middle School. Kids were asked to wear rainbow clothes in honor of Pride Spirit Day. But some organized...
0: Like, why does Pride get its own day when no other form of, you know, group, whether it's black, white, male, female, heterosexual, bisexual, why does just Pride get their own day?
5: It's a counter-protest wearing red, white, and blue or black. The principal sharing a statement to families that Pride posters were ripped down.
0: Oh, God forbid.
5: Stickers ripped up. Some students chanted, USA are my pronouns, and students showing Pride were...
0: Can you imagine when you say, USA are my pronouns, and you're ostracized as the bad guy? When all you're backing is our country.
1: But this school would let you take off to go to an abortion right protest
0: absolutely.
1: Or an anti-gun right protest.
0: Sure.
5: Intimidated.
6: It was an unruly disruption, in fact, that was organized ahead of time.
0: I can just tell you this bitch is up to no good just looking at her, the tree hugging.
6: In fact, that was organized ahead of time.
2: The same state that
0: she looks like
2: that,
0: weird. She looks like Weird Al Yankovic.
2: They let what's her name go that killed three kids?
0: Clancy. Yeah, hold on. Same they started with Lizzie Borden. Don't forget. They let Lizzie Borden go. She killed her dad and her stepmom in 1892, 1893. You know who her lead counsel was, Jay? When Lizzie Borden was put on trial for killing her stepmom and her dad, and she absolutely did it, she hired the former governor of Massachusetts, and he is the one that appointed the judge that was hearing the case.
2: Hmm.
0: Yeah.
2: Hmm.
0: They didn't, no disqualification, no nothing.
5: While some
1: parents,
5: others say it was overblown.
7: Some of the kids threw the stickers on the ground. But, you know, I can only speak for my daughter. She didn't want to wear that to school. It's not that she wanted to hurt anyone.
0: That old cougar. Mm. Nice.
7: Anybody's feeling.
0: Don't let Dan see her.
5: She says her daughter felt cold.
0: Dan will be flying her in from Massachusetts.
5: Worked to participate in the Pride event and was offended by some of the messages, like this quote from Tennessee Williams.
7: Human heart cannot be.
0: What is straight? A line a line can be straight or a street, but the human heart, oh no, it's curved like a road through mountains. What does that even mean?
1: They just took Tennessee Williams' quote and turned it into like a gay quote.
7: My daughter just kind of said, you know, Mom, that's offensive to me, who I am straight.
3: Place of intolerance and
0: Oh, it just looks like it just cut out. Listen, I don't think that, you know, sexuality needs to be a thing in middle school or high school or anything like that. Keep sexuality out of it.
1: Should not be part of the curriculum. It should be about reading, writing, arithmetic, science, social studies. It should be college preparatory. It should not be about sexuality and trying to, you know, pervert the minds of young children who are easily perverted. It's very easy to, like, tell a kid what to believe.
0: And when they don't want to participate, then they're, you know, singled out. Like,
1: as being hateful.
0: Jay, I appreciate you, my friend.
1: Appreciate you more.
0: I will see you tomorrow.
1: Yes, sir.
0: Lummy, you good?
2: Yes, sir.
0: Are we caught up on Break It Down?
2: Sure are.
0: I think we are. Are we not?
2: Yes, we are.
0: We'll do Pete tomorrow, okay?
2: Perfect.
0: Appreciate you guys. We'll see you then.
8: Thanks for letting me finish.
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1: Which is the play that was written by William Shakespeare? A, The Great Gatsby. B, Romeo and Juliet. C, Of Mice and Men. D, The Catcher in the Rye.
2: B! Eddie wins it with a walk-off. Field goal, 75 yards. One man wins the game.
0: Wow. 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

0: welcome. The 5th of October, 2026. Yesterday was my sister's birthday. Happy birthday to you, Tara. Not that she's going to be up this ungodly hour, but I was kind of bummed. Lummy, I think Dr. Remulak, like late last, I got some kind of like at 1:03 in the morning or something.
1: Hall of Famer.
0: Thank you, Dr. Remulak. Appreciate you. So, I was supposed to be at the track. We had our big thousand, night of a thousands, 2,000 to win open wheel modified, 3,000 to win street stocks. Just a really, really one of our biggest races outside of the Winter Nationals this past Saturday. And the weather sucks.
1: Well, the weather
0: and it's going to get worse.
1: The weather people are criminals.
0: What do you mean?
1: They said it was supposed to be 95% chance of rain. It didn't rain here at all.
0: Well, it rained in Ocala, so that's all I care about. And the fact that we called it off early Saturday morning, like around 9, because at 4 o'clock it was 95% chance to rain, and it rained at 6. So, you know, it with diesel prices being what they are, and, you know, when you have a race this big, you're going to have guys pulling from Georgia and Mississippi and the Panhandle and things like that. People are going to travel for a 3,000 to win street stock race, and nothing's worse than, you know, traveling 4, 5, 6 hours, get to the track, and the bottom falls out. We have to cancel. You know, it's just...
1: Do you reschedule it?
0: Well, yeah, I think it's rescheduled for the first week of November. Oh. Now, this weekend, I have scheduled. I've scheduled with Buck, my boy Jimbo, Power Screen. I got a front end loader coming from Fluff. I got a excavator coming from Rent Pro. Because I have to harvest 150 cubic yards of material that I have to screen because the monster truck guys need 150 cubic yards of material to be able to build ramps. We just can't get regular dirt because then you got to shuttle it from the back to the front, then back to the back. It's better to shuttle it from the back and then put it on the track. But in order to do that, it's got to be really good clay. We do have a little honey hole of a clay left but you have to get it out of the ground. And you got to screen it, and so then they use it for the ramps instead of just regular dirt. Because if you put regular dirt down there, then they have to haul it back. Meanwhile, if you get them good dirt, which is clay, if you will, then they can just, when they're cleaning up all of their ramps that they made for the monster trucks, they can just put it on the track.
2: That's a dumb question.
0: If that makes sense, yeah. Go ahead.
2: You said 150 yards.
0: 150 cubic yards.
2: What does that mean?
0: So that's a lot.
2: Like, is that a truck? Is that like,
1: no?
2: Like,
1: no,
2: that
1: way more than a truck.
0: 150.
2: I don't know. Yeah. I still have a reference.
0: 150 cubic yards would fill up this entire room and the steel garage.
2: Oh, that's a massive amount.
0: Yes.
1: Yeah, okay.
2: That seems like a lot.
0: In order to get that out, you gotta one, find the clay vein. Cause, you know, the, like 95% of everything that's out back in my back 40 is dirt. Now there are a few veins of clay and that's what you gotta get, but you have to find it. We have general ideas of where our clay veins are, but you have to find it. Then, Dan, you got to throw it through a screener.
2: Get the big rocks out?
0: To get the rocks out. The screener breaks it up into 1s, 2s, and 3s. 3s you can't use because it's real rocky, but you could potentially use for fill, which we need. 2s you rerun, and 1s are golden. So, like, you know, if you have a scoop of clay from, like, a 3-yard front-end loader, you know, you're talking probably out of the 3 yards, only half of it being a 1, meaning, you know, it's good enough to have been screened, all the rocks.
2: So you have to get double this amount in order to get enough clay.
0: Yeah, you got to probably get 250 to 300 cubic yards.
2: Jesus.
0: In order to get 150 usable cubic yards. It's just it's very labor intensive, but it's also very weather intensive. And, you know,
2: satisfying at least.
0: Well, yeah, I mean, but just
2: up to a point.
0: There comes a point where there's so much riding on it. Like if it's raining, you can't do it. You know, so you got to have dry. You got to have it be dry at least, you know, a day or so before, or you're just going to be in a big quagmire of mud, you know, because those front end loaders and those excavators have these big tracks that just tear everything up. So you got to have, you know, a dry base, so to speak. Wet material won't screen, is it'll get the power screen, you know, clogged up. So we're supposed to Buck and my and Raffy and my buddy from Power Screen and Jared from Rent Pro. I got everybody converging on Ocala Speedway Friday morning to drop off the equipment. Buck's coming down to help me and Lil Buck. Schedule equipment operators. You know, there's a lot of moving parts, but none of it works if it's raining or if it's rained a lot. And if you guys looked at the forecast for this week, I think there's a tropical. There's something.
1: Yeah, there is one in the Gulf.
0: They're calling for flooding in the Panhandle.
1: Yes,
0: Panama City, Fort Walton Beach. You know, 103.1, 101.1. In the Great Griffo, they're calling for flooding up there. They're calling for 3 to 5 inches from in Ocala. They're calling 3 to 5 inches.
1: Yeah, they are.
0: So I'm going to have to probably delay the harvesting to the week before. I mean, I'm sorry, the next week. And that's only the week before the event. And then, you know, Dan, not only do I got to get out of the ground, but then I got to have somebody dump truck it up to the front. It's a pain in the ass. So I go up there on Friday right after work. I got the track dialed in. I mean, it looked beautiful. And even the Stallneckers came and did a couple little practice laps. And while I'm there Friday night at like 7 o'clock, the bottom falls out. Mm. Completely ruins everything I did. All 6 hours. And then...
2: That's so frustrating.
0: Yeah. And then, be like you being in surgery for 6 hours, Dan. You got it all buttoned up. It's beautiful. And then somehow, like, I don't know. The girl or starts hemorrhaging, you know, like there you have major complications on the most beautiful boob job you've ever done. You know, she starts hemorrhaging or something. I can't even think of what would go awry when you would do something like that. You got it all buttoned up. It looks beautiful. And then, you know, what would be the worst case scenario? Like, what could happen? Or
2: you put it all together, it doesn't match. Left side, right side. You got to start over.
0: Right. Has that ever happened?
2: Sometimes the measurements don't correspond to how it works out. So you got to go back and adjust it.
1: So, like, a boob can, like, be a little off?
2: It's like for lifts and stuff like that.
0: So, like, it lifts, like,
2: 3 hours, and then all of a sudden, after 3 hours, you set them up, you're like, oh, my God, they look completely different.
0: And then you got to go back in,
2: You got to go back in. You got to redo it.
0: So, anyway, Buck, I think we're going to... Buck listens every minute of the show. He's probably
1: he's
0: on right
1: in
0: now.
1: Chat right now.
0: Buck, it's probably looking like we're going to go to the next weekend. Let me know if that works for you, because a lot of it is going to be contingent upon you running that excavator. Buck can run an excavator. He can run a front end loader. Buck is unbelievable. And then I got Jimbo and Austin. They're unbelievable. Then I'll work on the skid steer. And all I'm going to be doing, Lummy, is taking the threes to a fill dirt area. And then taking the twos and throw them back into the pile for Buck to scoop up, or the Buck will be on the excavator. So anyway, it's a pain in the ass.
1: I'm not trying to bust Bobby's balls, but did you get your car, the Cadillac back?
0: No, of course not. Okay. I'm not getting anything back from Bobby. I've given up Bobby. You know, Gene has Bobby come and do 2-3 days of just full blown complete. Gene has. I'm kind of mad at Gene because Gene now Bobby is Gene's hookup.
1: Of course, yeah.
0: Bobby came from Gene, but Bobby took on all these projects with me. And then Gene, literally ties him up with all of his projects, and none of mine get done. Now, let's not forget, I already gave Bobby a $6,000 smart car for free.
1: Yeah,
0: wow. And a badass, you know, probably $1,300 or $1,400 Miller welder in the box for free.
1: Wow.
0: I mean, I've done a lot for Bobby, and all I ask is just to get my stuff done. Still, cream machine, where's it at? Mopeds. Mm-hmm. I got sound effects for these. Hold on. Cream machine. No hair. I mean, I guess it works. I guess Bobby puts it out front and turns the lights on and advertises his business. That's great. Both of my mopeds that he's, now listen, all of these things that I talk about Bobby having, I didn't ask Bobby to fix. While we were moving, and Bobby was huge on getting a lot of the big, heavy stuff over here, Bobby would, when we were loading stuff up, and my mopeds are not running, he's like, man, I'll take, let me, you a witness, because you were, you know, part of the, Bobby would say, no, let me just take that to the shop. I'll get it fixed, right?
1: Yeah, 100%.
0: All right, cream machine supposedly fixed, but have no idea. The double Zuma's mopeds, nowhere to be found. The my Sumo 2001 Coupe de Ville
1: Packer car. Right?
0: Yeah, he was going to turn it into a Packer car, so I could. And I need a Packer car for the track. I think there he might have a couple more things. I don't know.
1: Right.
0: Well, he. Yeah, the Suzuki four-wheeler that he's fixed three times, brought back, and has not ran, has been broken. Anyway, it's back to his shop after being here three times. The last time Bobby brought it back, I could see the hose, the some hose that goes into the carburetor just dripping gas, and I called him. I go, Bobby, the gas line that provides gas to the carburetor is completely off, and I can't find the tube. Like, I can't find it. Like, there's no rubber tube that corresponds with that fitting. But I think Bobby spent 10 hours at Gene's shop on Friday putting together the 34 coupe.
1: That's running good, though.
0: The 34, the 31 Model A. Like, if you go to Lasker's Facebook, Lummy, he talks about this big project. He had the boys come over for 10 hours on Saturday. Well, that includes Bobby. Mm-hmm. And they're doing this and doing that and doing this and doing that. Gene puts all of his projects on Facebook.
1: They get put ahead of yours.
0: Everything's ahead of mine.
2: Mm. Why do they get put ahead?
0: Great question. You've met Gene Lasker before, haven't you?
2: Yeah, but maybe the algorithm puts it ahead?
0: No, in life.
1: No.
2: Okay.
1: Bobby puts him ahead of
0: Gene tells Bobby to stop working on my stuff and come to his house and work 10 hours on a Saturday.
2: I understand.
0: So all of my stuff at Bobby's shop gets put on hold while he goes and just absolutely worships the ground Gene walks on and does all this stuff. So whatever. Whatever.
1: Sorry, I was curious. I was really looking. I liked the Cadillac idea.
0: Well, yeah, it would be. I could really use it at the track as a packer. But anyway, so Jimmy Clevis texts me and, well, first of all, Dan, thank you so much. 11:30. I get a text from 11:15, 11:30. I get a text from Dan Sunday saying, hey, man, I got two tickets for you for the Bucks Packers luxury box. Way to watch it. Fully catered, parking pass, whatever you need. And I was just like, I just got my ass
2: 10:30.
0: I'm sorry. Plenty of time. What I'm saying is plenty of time for me to have gotten there. And I was just like, Dan, I'm mentally exhausted from this track. I'm really stressed out with this week in the weather we're getting, and I'm going to have to cancel and see if Rent Pro can get me the excavator a week later. And anyway, Dan, thank you, but I'm going to politely decline. Then Jimmy texted me, Jimmy Clevis.
2: You were there.
0: Hey, I'll see you, bud. Because he's a Packer fan too, originally from Milwaukee. And him and his lovely wife went, and I'm like, you know, Jimmy, don't get mad. I'm just going to probably end up watching it from the couch. And I'm kind of glad I did, because the Packers looked like crap. They really did. They won.
2: Looked like crap enough to win, though.
0: Literally was the battle. It was literally the battle. It was almost like an early 80s Bucks versus Packers game where they both sucked.
2: Yes.
0: It was like a 1982.
2: Yes.
0: Buccaneers are, 1-4. The Packers are 2-2.
2: Buccaneers are the big 14 points.
0: Yeah. And in the Packers, they suck. The Packers and the Bucks suck. They suck.
2: Yeah.
0: They're horrible.
1: Well, the good thing is that we'll have Todd Bowles here for the rest of the year.
0: So anyway, Saturday night, the Rays won an absolute What a great game.
1: What a great ownership. What a great ownership.
0: Yeah, what, you know what? So the Rays and the Lightning both won Saturday night and both have probably, you know, great ownership, and which is completely opposite of what you saw yesterday in the Buccaneers battle of the ass buckets. You know, Green Bay won 17-14, and realistically, if they wouldn't have fumbled and turned the ball over, it could have been worse. I do think the Packers did play better than the Bucs.
1: Yeah,
0: the Bucs just were horrible. They're lucky it wasn't 27-14.
2: They are in trouble. And it's,
0: well, I wish I could find my comment when I made about Mike Evans.
2: Oh yeah, because Mike Evans really would have made the difference. Well, his big two touchdowns would have been at best.
0: Have you seen his stats?
2: His stats are 17-23 with two touchdowns.
0: Okay, well, I mean, if he had two
2: 17 for 213 yards and two touchdowns, 12.5 yards per carry.
0: And what's the leading buck?
2: Ibuka has 15 receptions for 154 yards and one TD, so one more touchdown.
0: Actually, two more touchdowns.
2: One touchdown versus two touchdowns. That's one more.
0: No, I mean, they're not gonna. Ibuka's still gonna be out there.
1: Yeah,
0: he's gonna still be out there playing with Evans. You know,
2: add two touchdowns. We still lose two of the games.
0: Find your lowest receiver that's a starter.
2: On the Bucs?
0: Take him out and put Evans in place. Because Evans would be, you know, either WR1 or WR2. You know, you got Godwin Jr.
2: He'd be Igbuka.
0: No, it would be Igbuka.
2: A Godwin and the third guy. Hurst's?
0: I don't know. Hurts has
2: a touchdown.
0: You know this.
2: And he's got 128 yards.
0: You know this roster better than I do.
1: Listen,
2: Hurts the third.
1: If at this point in time, if we had Mike Evans the way he's playing, but he was so checked out because you know why? He can't stand Bulls. And the fact of the matter is he wanted to get out of here, but he's playing totally different.
0: Do you think that Evans would not have been so quick to try to get out of there?
1: 1,000%.
0: Had they not had ass bucket Bulls.
1: 100%. Just like Vita Vey wanted to get out of here, but obviously he's not going to turn down a paycheck. But Vita Vey wanting to go, Mike Evans not returning for a cap-friendly deal is all because of Bulls.
0: Well, I mean,
1: 1,000%.
0: It just looks like...
2: I'm sure that Baker was calling Cleveland this summer.
1: Yeah, probably. Get away from Bulls.
2: But I just know that if we still had Evans and Kamala Harris had been elected, then gas would be $2 a gallon and we'd be undefeated.
0: I didn't go there, my friend.
1: I didn't go there at all.
0: You're completely putting words in my mouth. I just said that I think Mike Evans, a really, really good possession receiver, would probably be doing, you probably maybe have the same outcome as to your not having won a game, but he was going to take a cap friendly deal. He's arguably the greatest wide receiver in the franchise's history. There's no way he could be hurting the team at this juncture.
2: Yeah, no, he'll be hurting them, not like the coaches.
0: Right, exactly. So,
2: and you know, the bottom line here is that it seems that, and this was critical, Bubba, and you know this from being in football for so many years, that the players have stopped responding to him.
0: Yeah, he lost the locker room.
2: He lost the locker room.
0: Yeah.
2: And so at this point, he is absolutely impotent.
0: Yeah, I know now.
2: He's
0: especially
2: like a flaccid penis.
0: Now, here's the deal. Had he been able to win this week, I think there was a chance of him potentially pulling the nose up a little bit, maybe finishing 500.
1: Well, nine and eight again.
0: I think 9-8.
2: They're 2-11 since last year. That's what their streak is right now. 2-11.
0: So I just think now it's done. You're 0-4. You don't got Baker coming back for at least two, maybe three more weeks. They kept saying on TV yesterday that it's all the doctors are going to determine when he can finally grip a football. His thumb is, you know, like Dan had spoke about the injury, his thumb just cannot grip a football at this juncture. So he's
2: useless. He can't throw a wadded up tissue right now.
0: Right.
2: So, I mean, the Bucs are devastated.
0: They're saying 2 or 3 weeks.
2: Yeah, and they'll be throwing like a kid that just, you know, is afraid because he's going to be worried about his thumb. It's not going to have the same zip.
0: Although,
2: and every time he throws a pass with a block with a hand up, he's going to be worried about hitting his thumb.
0: I got to tell you that the guy. What's the quarterback?
1: Daniels.
0: I don't think he's that bad.
1: He is. He's had two interceptions, but I mean, it's just like Malik Willis with the Packers. It's 1 week. They have no film on him. He's an undrafted free agent. He can run around in the backfield. He tries.
0: That was the
1: to
0: only thing that
1: things.
0: Hurt. That's the only thing that hurt the Packers was his scrambling ability.
1: That's it. Mm-hmm. But that's all he has. He has nothing else.
2: His rating was 46.9.
1: So there's a reason why he was an undrafted free agent.
0: So the Rays
1: sucks.
0: The Rays beat the Yankees 1-0, and was it Rasmussen?
2: Yes.
0: Rasmussen.
2: Oh, yeah, I went
0: clear to, you did?
2: I'd never heard that stadium so loud.
0: Hold on. 40,000 people. Yeah. They have, I can't tell you I don't even think during the 08.
1: No, 08 was the last time that they had
0: the tarps
1: 100,
0: off.
1: Yeah, 100%.
0: So the Rays, if you know anything about the Rays, it's our hometown team. They play at the Tropicana Field. Well, the upper deck, they tarp half of the upper deck off. So, you know, only 50%, the bottom half of the upper deck is available, and then they tarp off with these really blue tarps that kind of make it look like it kind of all blends in together, and they have not been off. They've not taken those tarps off, and I think it's a difference of about 8,000 people. I think it's about 32,000 with the tarps on and about 40,000 with the tarps off.
1: Yeah, it's about that. It's all the bleacher seats.
0: So they took the tarps off for the Yankees coming into town for the AL, is it DS? Yeah, ALDS. Yep. And, you know, it's the best of five Saturday and Monday tonight at Tampa Bay, Trop. And Saturday when I'm watching it on TV, I'm like, oh, my God, they took the tarps off. And it was a reported attendance of nearly 40,000. So, Dan, you were there. Where did you sit?
2: We sat along the third base line, probably about 15 rows up, just past third base on the home field.
0: Nice seats.
2: Yeah, they're nice seats. And like it was electric.
0: On the home field. On the home field, the home field's on the first base side.
2: So that's it. Okay, I'm sorry.
0: You said third base.
2: I meant the first base.
0: Yeah, okay. So first base side behind the Rays dugout, 15 rows up, right at first base.
2: Yeah, just a little past first base, maybe 10 feet, 15 feet past.
0: Were you
2: it.
0: In that free food section, or you just went crazy on the vendors?
2: I got one of those 2 feet long nachos with cheese and pork. You know what I'm talking about?
0: Yeah.
2: Me and Danny smashed that. Had a cheeseburger, had peanuts.
0: Lightning win 3-1 Saturday night. And then you go to the USF Bulls, and they absolutely got their ass handed to them by a unranked Temple.
1: I think a
0: 1-3 Temple. Yeah. Now, here's my take on the things. The Bucks has been since 1999, and USF started playing, you know, their home games at Ray J. That field now has double the amount of football games, and it's probably designed to have. And I got to tell you, ma'am, the NFL or the Bucks should come up with a rule where the Bucks cannot have a home game directly after a USF home game. The turf looked like crap yesterday. It's probably somewhat unsafe for all the players. I saw a couple of players.
2: It can't recover in a day.
0: It can't. No, not a day. 18 hours.
1: Yeah, they take the whole entire, they take most of the grass off and then put new grass down. Grass needs roots.
0: Well, and so, like, the league should step in and say, you got an ass bucket. You got USF versus Temple. You could have had it at Plant High. I'm just saying.
2: Well, next year they'll have it at the USF Stadium.
0: No, I don't think it's going to be ready, is it?
1: No, it's ready next year.
2: I think next year it'll be ready.
0: Well, I'm just saying.
2: It's horrible. That's why they needed to do it, because it tears up the stadium. You know, having a big concert or another game the day before an NFL game is pitiful.
0: NFL is your number one client for that stadium. It was built for the Bucks. The Bucks should have number one priority, and there shouldn't be anything on that field, you know, 24 to 48 hours. Before they're going to play an NFL sanctioned football game.
1: This is the difference, though, is the ownership wants that revenue coming in. It's all about the ownership wanting
2: that
1: revenue.
2: It's all about the Benjamins.
0: Are the Glazers one of the worst owners in the league?
1: Yes. You can look up from the players' votes for the last 5 years. It's not me. You look up the players' votes. Ownership has an F rating. And I know Dr. Dan cannot say anything, but they are horrible.
2: Who are the best owners?
1: Everyone but the Glazers.
0: Everybody but the Glazers. Probably the Green Bay Packers because they have no owners. Speaking of owners, I didn't have a problem with this at all. And she is, let me see if I can find it here. And she is a, oh man.
1: Oh, the Colts. Colts.
0: Now a lot of people have a problem with that. I don't necessarily have a problem with it. She is an owner.
1: Yeah.
0: She owns the team. Her and her family own the team. And it was, and it's a woman, and the Robert Irsay owned the Indianapolis Colts. Robert Irsay did. And he died and gave it to, I think, his daughter and his,
1: you're correct. Yeah.
0: His daughter and somebody else.
1: She's the majority owner.
0: Here we go.
1: I think it's Carly. Carly Irsay Gordon.
0: Yeah. And so I had it. I got a new computer system, but courtesy of my good friends of Getabox. It's a Mac-based deal.
1: It's fast.
0: It's way faster. We probably won't have any near the problems we used to. It's just going to take me a little bit of getting used to, but I'm starting to get used to it. I navigated it around a little bit yesterday, and this morning Macho Man finally dialed me in with my final little gimmicks here. So this is the major owner of the Indianapolis Colts. And she, Diane, is looking at some plays or looking at some schematics or looking at something to do with the team. I'm assuming some type of play. Thoughts on Colts owner Carly Irsay Gordon approaching the coaching staff in the middle of the game asking questions. Now, on the surface, probably, you know, Jerry Jones does this, and there might be some other owners that do it or do not do it. But it probably isn't a good look because you've hired a general manager and a coach.

0: Or during
1: halftime.
0: Probably
1: within that sanctioning body. I don't think the NFL has such a rule.
0: But it's not even a rule. It's a policy.
1: I understand.
0: It's what's couth.
1: So
0: it's what's appropriate.
1: Here is the owner of the Colts asking somebody.
2: Is Kelly Arce-Gordon going through the full Shane Steichen playbook and having questions on the sideline, being a full boss owner that she is there? And it is going to continue to be the case with Kelly Arce-Gordon.
1: Now, a lot of people are offended by this. And I am.
3: She wears a headset during the game too,
0: and they should be
2: asking about certain play calls and trying to figure out what the offense is running and making assessments on.
1: Now, which, by the way, her team won.
2: Yep. Thing, and probably making assessments on saying that Daniel Jones
1: now,
2: isn't as good.
1: I gotta say that probably doesn't sit well necessarily with the players or the coach, but. I mean, Dan, what's your thoughts on it? The owner of the team, tapping somebody on the shoulder and saying, hey, what's this? I mean, what's your initial reaction?
0: I think as a female owner in a male owner dominated sport, she has a duty to be better than the other owners. And I think going down there and disrespecting the long-standing tradition of the owners not getting involved in the middle of a game during the sidelines, with the exception of Jerry Jones, who's been highly criticized for it, is foolish.
1: It may be foolish, but can you understand? She has the right.
0: I can understand it. She's got a $1 billion franchise sitting underneath her nose. I mean, she wants to babysit it. I understand it, but there's a way. And I think being on the sideline during the game is inappropriate. If you're winning by 15 points, 25 points, and it's a playoff game, the owner's coming down and patting everyone on the shoulders, that's great. But micromanaging a game during the game, I think, is inappropriate.
3: But she has her bachelor's in religious studies. So
0: yeah, she knows what she's talking about.
1: Well, the only 4-0 teams left are the Vikings and the Niners. And I don't think the Vikings are that good. Vikings are not that good.
3: They have a very easy schedule.
1: 3-1, there's 8 teams. Browns, Bills, Bears, Jags, Giants, Ravens, Raiders, Seahawks are the only 3-1 teams. So you have 2 4-0, and you have 8 3-1 teams. And I think, again, Lummy, you're saying the Vikings have one of the easiest schedules in the NFL,
3: yes,
1: don't they?
3: Yes, they do.
1: Scores from this was a week 5? Yeah, week 5.
3: Yeah.
1: Week 5, of course, Thursday night, the Browns over the Steelers. As you saw, the owner, the female owner of the Colts, they played in London. They killed the Commanders. Patriots over the Bills. Bears. Do a Bears have an easy schedule, too? They can. They probably have the same exact. I think they have the same exact schedule the Packers do.
3: Yeah,
1: I think.
3: Somewhat. I mean, Ben Johnson, Coach Ben Johnson, he's good. He's good.
1: Bears over the Jets.
3: I mean, they got a backup quarterback.
1: Jaguars are for real.
3: Yeah, it could have been the Bucs coach.
1: He was supposed to be the Bucs coach, was he not?
3: He was the offense coordinator, but the Glazers did not want to.
1: So the Jaguars offensive coordinator.
3: Money.
1: So the Jaguars' head coach was our offensive coordinator for the Bucs last year.
3: 2 years ago.
1: 2 years ago.
3: Yes.
1: Jags over the Bengals. Giants. They're 3-1 out of nowhere.
3: Jameis Winston.
1: Did he win? Yeah, he did.
0: Yeah, 18 for 29, 250 yards, 3 touchdowns.
1: Wow.
0: He's a stud, man.
1: Giants 3-1 over the Cardinals. Rams, that was a little bit of
3: an upset. That was a comeback.
1: Yeah, Rams over the Eagles. Packers over the Bucks. Titans get their ass. I think the Titans are one of the very few 0-4 teams. How many 0-4 teams are there?
3: Dolphins, Titans, Bucks.
1: That's it?
3: Yeah. Texans. I'm sorry, Texans also.
1: Ravens over the Titans, Cowboys over the Texans. There's a Jesuit kid that went to Clemson.
3: Yeah, yeah. His uncle listens to our show.
1: Fantastic. Well, yeah. There's Woods?
3: Woody. Yeah.
1: He's a backup line. He actually started, I think, yesterday against the Cowboys.
3: Yeah, he's good.
1: He's from Clemson.
3: Yes, he is.
1: And he went to. I think he went to Jesuit.
3: Yes, he did.
1: Yes. Did you know that, Dan?
0: I did not, but they've got some NFL players. Yeah, I mean, they got a lot of college players.
1: He went to Jesuit, and then, Christian Watson from the Packers went to Plant. The comment.

0: Raiders on the Packers Bucks game yesterday. It goes Christian Watson, number 9 for the Packers, played about 4 miles from here at Plant High School.
1: He used to go to.
0: Isn't Jesuit even closer to? Isn't Jesuit like a half a mile from?
1: Yes, it is.
0: From Ray J.
1: Yes, it is.
2: It's walking distance.
0: Yeah, exactly. Vikings over the Dolphins, Chiefs over the Raiders, Niners over the Broncos, Seahawks over the Chargers, and the Panthers. Was that late last night? Was that Sunday night football?
1: Yeah, Sunday night football.
0: Panthers over the Lions.
1: Yeah.
0: Who's tonight?
1: It's the Saints and Falcons.
0: Oh, what an ass bucket game.
1: Yeah.
0: But they're both what? They're both what? Saints are 1-2 and the Falcons are 1-2.
1: Yeah, better than the Bucks though.
0: The Bucks have a short week. They play Dallas in Dallas this Thursday. That could be a modern-day ass-whipping. That could be a 31-14 ass-whipping.
1: But, Dr. Dan, since you know the Great Glaziers, is there a chance that they actually fire Todd Bowles during the season?
2: Well, here's the problem. I mean,
0: you got to pay him.
2: That's not the problem. The problem is he's a defensive coordinator, and the offensive coordinator sucks. So you have to you're ending up firing the head coach, the defensive coordinator, and I'm sure the offensive coordinator. You're going to just make him head coach because he sucks. And so you got to either like pull in like Mike Tomlin or what's that other guy
0: there's a guy that's probably 4 miles away that could really come Gruden. Back and yeah.
2: But see, Tomlin's not controversial and Gruden is. And Gruden's probably got some bad blood with the Glaziers because they unceremoniously fired him prematurely. So they're holding on too long to Bowles because of their mistake with Gruden, which they recognized. And you lose the offensive coordinator, the defensive coordinator, and the head coach all in one fell swoop. So you bring in Tomlin. There's another guy that's available right now besides Gruden and Tomlin. What's his name? Lummy, help me out, please.
1: Tony Dungy?
2: No.
0: Tony Dungy.
2: No, he just got released. God, Chad, wait. Help me out here. There's another really like a marquee coach that's available.
0: I don't know.
2: White guy.
1: You mean the old coach, Bruce Arians?
2: No, not that guy either.
0: Now, whatever Jesus. Happened to Bruce Arians?
1: Whatever he's happened? Partying.
0: I know, but like, why did they get rid of him?
1: He didn't. He retired for health reasons and wanted Todd Bowles to be the
2: head coach. He anointed him.
1: Yeah. The reason we have Todd Bowles is because of Bruce Arians.
0: Mm. When we return, we'll go through some sports scores. And the Indiana Fever fire their coach, and now Kelsey Mitchell, the Indiana Fever have 2 unrestricted free agents, Sophie Cunningham and Kelsey Mitchell. Kelsey Mitchell saying she's going to play hardball and be very selfish during the free agency. Yeah, she probably doesn't realize they having Caitlin Clark in the back, and I think Caitlin Clark and Kelsey Mitchell set an all time backcourt record in the WNBA for scoring this year. Now, I don't know why, with all that talent, you know where in my opinion, Lummy, they're just missing like the Boston girl's not that good of a big girl.
1: No.
0: They're missing a big girl.
1: Yes, they are.
0: They're missing a big girl.
2: And they're missing a good coach. Thank God they got rid of their coach.
0: Yeah, thank God. We'll do that next. Stand by.
3: Don't be mad at him, dude. Be happy for him. He would be happy for you.
4: Yep, they got it all figured out.
5: Oh, no, I'm happy for him. I'm so happy for him that I would like to beat him with my happiness.
4: Bubba the Love Sponge returns after this.

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1: Monday, October 5, 2026. The Bubba the Love Sponge Show. Myself, Lummy Macho Man, Dr. Dan Diaco. I think Jay will either be on via Zoom enclave or here. Hard telling. Either one's up. Fantastic. Probably about 8. He rolls in about 8:15, 8:20, usually. I don't think Dan saw this. He may have seen it since. Lummy asked him during the hot mic, hey, did you see the Kansas City Chiefs wide receiver that completely blew out his ankle and had no idea until he went up? He caught the ball, got tackled about like the 7 or something, started to get up and celebrate because it was an unbelievable catch. And his ankle's going one way and his body's going the next. Now, I'm not going to play the sound for in fear of getting a copyright, Lum.
3: Yeah.
1: So I'm just going to play the visual on the deal. And as you can see, he can't. Oh, there is sound on this. Oh, let me take the sound down on this. Here we go. Thank you. Boom. So he catches the ball. Boom. Great catch.
3: Oof.
1: Boom. So, Dan, you can see automatically on his left leg that it's tweaked out. You watch him land.
4: Yeah, that doesn't, your foot doesn't bend that way usually.
1: Boom. Now he goes to get up and he doesn't know. You know, hey, I'm great. I'm down to the 3. Goes to get up. And,
4: yeah. Oh, wait a second.
1: Yeah,
4: it's my ankle done broke.
3: That
1: boom.
3: How long does it take?
4: Look at that. That's a nice shot right there. That
1: now,
4: really
1: Dan,
4: shows
1: does
4: it.
1: That mean you've lost, when you break your ankle, is there a bone that you break?
4: Yes.
1: And it seems like a very complex system down there.
4: Well, it's two bones. It's your, you know, it's your tibia and your fibula. And the tibia is like the inside ankle, and the outside ankle is the fibula. And when you dislocate your ankle or fracture your lower leg bones, you often will fracture one or both of those bones. And then there's this really, really, really, really strong membrane called the interosseous membrane that's between them and holds it all together. And when that tears, it's just like that high ankle sprain.
1: When you say a membrane, is it kind of like the cartilage on chicken?
4: No, it's like the white gristle on meat.
1: Oh, okay. So like the marbleization on
4: that's
1: meat.
4: The
1: so
4: fat. I'm talking about the white stuff on the outside of a steak.
1: Yeah.
4: Like, you know what I'm saying? That wraps around it, separates the big bands of muscles.
1: It kind of encases it, so to speak.
4: Yes, exactly. Yes, it's like exactly encases it.
1: Now, as you blow, so you, does the do the bones blow out the membrane?
4: It all, when the membrane rips as the bones are being separated and breaking, it all happens at the same time.
1: Is that a
4: high ankle sprain? Is that membrane getting
1: is
4: torn?
1: That as traumatic as a full blown ACL MCL?
4: These do better than that. Because ACL, MCL, I mean, the problem with the ACLs, you know, if they do like a cadaveric repair, it ends up, you know, tearing again. Then they have to do a patellar tendon, and then the patellas, which is the kneecap.
1: That's probably the best still shot right there, Lummy, right there. If Macho wants to show the still.
3: I'm confused because, Dr. Dan, I broke my tibia, and I didn't know that I broke my tibia for like a day. Like,
4: why did you break it?
1: Well, he's got dinosaur bones, too. Uh-huh. He's
4: at
1: got
4: the bottom or at the top?
3: No, like, right, I don't know. I had surgery on it. Like, I don't know, right in the middle.
4: Well, is your surgery near your knee or near your ankle?
3: Ankle.
4: Okay, so the bottom of it. Yeah, but that bone heals pretty well.
3: Okay.
4: But and there's a lot of stuff holding it all together. It's not like if you pop one bone, all of a sudden the whole thing falls apart. It's got redundant systems in it.
3: So that guy, when he broke it, like, obviously his adrenaline's rushing, like, he didn't realize it, but yeah.
4: It's also a tiny little bone. It's not like a massive, like you break your femur, you know what I mean? You feel it.
3: Yeah.
4: a small bone, when you break it, you don't feel it right away. It takes a second.
1: And are these the ankle bones teeny tiny bones?
4: They're way thinner down there. Yes. They're the size of a finger as opposed to the size of, like, your wrist.
1: So you got, like, two bones the size of your finger keeping your whole ankle mechanism intact, so to speak?
4: Yep.
1: That's it?
4: Mm-hmm.
1: Well, now an Achilles is a whole different deal, right? Because I think the guy from the Packers
4: It's a massive tendon that pops, and then you feel that one. They feel that immediately.
1: Did you guys see the
4: Packer, a hamstring.
1: Did you see the Packer guy? He just fell like a sack of potatoes.
3: Yeah, it was like a sniper took him out.
1: Right, and then he looked behind him. He thought maybe a guy rolled up on him. No, it was the linebacker, number 56. He's a starter, too. Not Edgerton Cooper. I don't know who the hell. But he's a big-time starter, and he blew out his Achilles.
3: Cooper. Edgerton Cooper.
1: Yeah.
3: Yeah, he tore his Achilles.
1: Yeah, so Dan is an Achilles tear. That's year. You're done, right?
4: Yeah, you're done. You're done for probably a year.
1: And so in college, I think there were only a couple upsets, right?
3: Oh, yeah.
1: I mean, number two, Georgia rolled. Three, Notre Dame rolled. Four, Miami rolled. Ohio State, number five. Indiana, six over Rutgers. Alabama, seven rolled over Mississippi State.
4: Florida, rut-row.
1: Here's where the upset. This is the biggest upset of the day. Number six, Florida, who just got done kicking LSU's ass. No, I'm sorry, Ole Miss's ass.
3: Yeah.
1: Ole Miss went in and kicked LSU's ass, and, former coach Lane Kiffin showed him the good news. Ole Miss was feeling splendid. They came down to the swamp last week, got their ass kicked. So Florida propels clear to number six at 4-0. Number 25, Missouri rolls in and whipped their ass, 45-17.
3: Oof.
1: There was not another upset until you get to number what? God, I don't even.
3: All the other ranked teams won.
1: I watched Dion's Colorado Buffaloes, and they came out gangbusters, and I think were winning at halftime, 7-3 or 7-6 at halftime.
3: And then the wheels fell off.
1: And they looked great. They looked, and this is Texas Tech, the number 12 team in the country, undefeated. They look good. And then they completely imploded. The new quarterback they put in completely just shizzed the biz.
3: Yeah,
1: making stuff happen. Special teams guy that's supposed, punt return, and the guy is at the 10, and instead of catching the ball, he lets it go over his head. That goes to the 1. Just, mistakes. Dion in his press conference, I feel for my friend, man. I mean, Lummy, if he didn't put something together, is he going to be out?
3: Yeah, if they don't make a bowl game, he's out. I mean, he brings a lot of money into the program.
1: I think his contract's so big, though, they may have to keep him for another year or two. I mean, I think he's got till the end of 2029, I think. Maybe you can. Hey, Alexa, what is Deion Sanders' current contract?
5: Coach Prime's deal at Colorado runs through 2029. Oof. It's a 5-year extension worth $54 million total.
1: Yeah, he's
5: $10 million a year now, $11 million in the middle years, and $12 million in the final season.
1: Hey, Alexa, what's Deion Sanders' contract buyout?
4: That's a good question.
1: Yeah.
5: Colorado's got a safety net for Coach Prime. If he bails before December 31st, 2026, he owes $10 million, dropping to $6 million in 27.
3: If they fire him,
5: $4 million in 28, and $3 million in 29.
1: What's that?
5: If they fire him without cause, the school's on the hook for about $26.6 million.
1: All right, so right now, to get rid of him, $26.5 million.
4: And would his replacement be that much better that it's worth that much money to him?
1: I don't think so.
4: I don't think so either.
1: I mean, that program was one of the worst programs in the league.
4: Are these people talking about now?
1: And he's got, he's selling the stadium out. I don't know if, hey, Alexa, does the University of Colorado football team make money?
5: Yeah, they're cashing in Sanders' first full year, FI 2024. Football pulled in $64.7 million and turned a $15.1 million profit. FI 2025 still saw a solid $A+ million net, even with a dip in ticket sales.
1: So $15 million, Dan, profit first year. $8 million profit last year. You know, one would say that, you know, last year was probably their worst year, wasn't it? I mean, as far as Deion had bladder cancer and had overcome that. This team seems to be better than last year's team. I think last year's team would have got killed by number 12, Texas Tech. If it shows how well they played Texas Tech in the first half, they're there. They're right there. I mean, I think they could be competitive, but they're missing a quarterback. Like, they're obviously missing a quarterback. Deion actually addressed it the most he's ever addressed it this past press conference. Here you go.
6: We'll do something, but that's changing personnel. I'll make that happen. Yeah, we got one glaring problem. You guys know what that is. I ain't no fool. Like let's stop the shenanigans, man. We got one glaring problem.
4: What's that?
1: Quarterback.
4: Oh.
6: You guys know darn well what that is. And let's stop.
1: Their team's pretty good, except for their quarterback. The Juju guy, who is a freshman and this highly heralded guy, he started the first three games, got pulled, I think, at halftime last week against Baylor. They put this Lewis kid in. He came out first half gangbusters, and they started pressuring him, and he started throwing picks and not being, you know. And I think this current guy they put in, the Wilson guy, is a junior, transfer out of Utah.
3: Yeah, he is. The one thing, too, is that, and it's not looking good for Deion, I'm saying like his coordinators, is that they had eight guys out there to block a field goal. They called a timeout, and after the timeout, there was only nine guys. They went out, which is a little short.
1: Which is just bad coaching.
3: Yeah, exactly.
6: We got to play better at one specific position. That's it. I'm going to take the blame for that foolishness.
7: In terms of it being...
6: I'm going to take the blame for that foolishness that happened. Well, when it's 15 people in a box, you got to throw the ball. You got to do something. You can't run the ball. Sometimes the box predicates that. All you have to do is count. It'll be easier just to count who's not in the box, and it's easier to understand run and pass. And then there's a multitude of RPOs as well. But we just got to play better. But I expected a win. That's what I expected today.
1: So, let me. I think they're what, 2-3? I think they're 2-3.
3: And they have
1: a tough schedule. They got a tough schedule.
3: Yeah, they do now.
1: I think I got Cincinnati and UCF might be their only two games that are really, you know, no brainers. They should win it. But I mean, they play I don't even know what Colorado's remaining schedule is.
3: Utah, which is ranked number 12. And then they got 18, Oklahoma State after that.
1: Number 18, Oklahoma State.
3: Kansas State's not going to be easy. Arizona State, Houston, Cincinnati. The last two games, Cincinnati and UCF. So if they can win one game, it's going to be tough, but then they can be comfortable.
1: I mean, they're looking at what, 4-8
3: 4-8, maybe 5-7.
1: But you got to win six games to be bowl eligible, don't you?
3: Yeah, it depends if anyone turns down a bowl game.
1: I know this is literally like 10 years old. Let me just first admit that I know this is not new. It's 10, maybe even older. Have you ever seen this, Dan, where these two guys, this guy here sings the national anthem, and I think he paces it so that he knows how long it takes the artist to do this particular rendering. And have you ever seen this? I bet you have.
4: I haven't.
1: Oh, it's brilliant. It's absolutely brilliant. It's not AI. It's something that's been around for 10 plus years. I've seen it before. I stumbled upon it this weekend. I'm like, you know what? I'm gonna
4: put that. Made you smile?
1: It did. It made me smile. It really made me smile because I think artists, much like you, Dan, people that have a higher IQ have the ability to look at things differently, much like you being able to take a spoon and a soft bar of soap and make an ear out of it. You know, you can just, I think that brilliant people and artists have the ability to look and like maybe project or look or learn in 3D, whereas if you're dumb like Lummy and I, you know, we can't. We don't have that ability. We don't have the ability. I think part of being really, really smart is the ability to stay, to think and stay at like three or four steps ahead of the average knuckle dragger like me and Lummy that, you know, are living in the now moment. You know, like, I don't know that we have that ability. And so I think artists, you know, when in order to make something look 3D on canvas, you have to be able to envision that. And I can't. Let alone the, I think, Dan, you'll even pop on this because you watch him and you're like, what is it? Where's he going with it? Like, this looks like this is nothing. And then he does the gimmick and you're like, wow, this is real. And again, I'm not trying to play this like this is, you know, something that's current. This, I think, was actually done at a college game, or I don't know what where the origin came from, but it's been around for a long time. And 10 years ago when I played it, I was just as amazed as I am now. It is. And Dan, I think even you will pop on this. I think you'll be like, oh my God, I wasn't expecting that.
4: Well, I'm excited to see it.
8: Oh, say can you see?
1: Let me, have you seen this before?
3: No, I haven't.
1: Oh, okay. And by the way, this is not AI. I've checked. I've ran it through. It dates back to well over a decade ago. I don't know where it was as far. It was a basketball game or something. So for those that are listening to the show and not watching it, it's looks like to be an older African-American man with a gray beard singing the national anthem. And then another looks like a bald guy with
4: lot of beard,
1: a big beard, is doing a piece of art. And he's just at this point splotching blue things on the side of this big. Dan, what would you say? That's probably at least a 5x4 canvas, maybe more.
4: It's at least, it looks like it's almost like 6x3.
1: Yeah, 6x4, 6x3,
4: yeah,
1: something like that.
4: It's huge.
1: Yeah, 6 foot tall by three or 4 foot wide.
8: What's so proud?
1: And he's just putting like blue squares on the outer portion. Now, I think I'm going to wait till we get halfway. Now, this is pay attention to what he's doing here. And Dan, I'm going to stop it before the payoff, and I'm going to see if you can figure it out, because I couldn't. Now, it looks like he's now just taking he's taking a white brush and doing what looks to be just like squiggly lines in the middle.

0: Now, Dan, even at this point, you being the highest IQ person I know in the world, does it seem like anything to you other than some just squigglies?
1: It looks like you're looking like from like almost like an opposite, like the looks like the crown of the Statue of Liberty.
0: Yeah, right,
1: yeah, that's what I'm thinking. Statue of Liberty upside down.
0: Wow.
2: Yeah, yeah, flip it around, Statue of Liberty.
1: Yeah, yeah, you flip it around.
0: Did you know this before?
1: No.
0: Okay.
1: I just see the spikes on the head.
2: Yeah, the spikes.
1: It looks like an upside down Statue of Liberty.
0: All right.
2: And now that you see the face of the chick in the white.
0: You guys are way smarter than me unless you've seen this before.
1: I haven't seen it before.
0: I'm like, at this point, I'm taking a shiz on this deal. I'll be like, there is no, what is going on here? I could do that.
2: This is impressive.

0: So, I mean, Dan, on the way it's presented now, it looks like nothing.
1: No, it looks like nothing. And the red stuff's really weird.
0: Yeah, yeah.
1: Like, I don't understand the red stuff, but right. The blue, white, black looks like that crown.

0: I'm going to stop it before the payoff. Here we go. Is that not amazing? Maybe I'm just dumber than you guys, but is that not amazing?
1: Yeah, to do the face upside down is crazy. Yeah.
0: I mean, that's pretty cool, don't you think?
1: That's great.
0: I'm sure I'll catch a ton of crap that only a retard and an imbecile wouldn't have known where he was going with this. But I didn't. I had when he was here, I had no idea. It looks like Lummy and Dan might be that much smarter than me. I had no idea that this was going to turn into that. I don't know. Maybe
1: it's,
0: I'm easily
1: amused. It's beautiful,
0: amused.
1: Man. It is amazing.
0: I mean, what talent, right? Mm-hmm. Wow. Anyway, just
1: makes you proud to be an American.
0: Well, did you see when we return? I'll come back with it. Did you see Gruden was doing a Trump campaign gimmick in Ohio?
1: Yeah, so he's doing that? I think it was supporting the Senate.
2: Yeah, it was for the
0: Senate for Trump.
1: But Trump may have been there for the same reason.
2: Yeah, no, it was for the Senate or the senator.
0: Now does
1: he's from Ohio?
0: Well, yeah,
1: he went to Dayton College, I think, something like that.
0: He did.
1: University of Dayton.
0: But he did grow up mostly in South Bend. And fact, Lummy, I was watching Chucky's channel, and Notre Dame sent him this huge care package, and he really put it over, and he talked about how he opened it. He opened it, and he talked.
2: Getting close to ours.
0: And he talked much about how, just like I had said, he had spent his high school years in South Bend while his dad was an assistant coach for Notre Dame and all that, and Notre Dame sent him an unbelievable care package. But he's still not opening.
1: Is there a Notre Dame knife?
0: No, there wasn't a Notre Dame knife.
2: Can we send a care package and just maybe put it under Dr. Dan's name? Or
0: I don't know. I mean, I think we had Bubba Army stickers on the... We had Bubba Army stickers on the outside, and it was everything. We had a pair of tennis shoes, slides, knife.
2: I'm going to blame his handler.
1: Blame his handler.
2: Yeah, his handler is the one who looks at all the packages.
0: And does his handler hate us?
2: Probably.
0: Yeah. So let me. What's this Russian? This Russian plague that you know you're like, hey, we have to make this our clickbait, and I knew nothing about it, and you said it didn't come out till late last night.
2: Yeah, last night they were saying a scientist died. There's an escape from another lab leak, and Russia's put something out. Dr. Dan says that
1: plague schmeg.
2: Yeah.
0: Plague schmeg.
2: That means COVID.
1: It's funny. It was called the bubonic plague.
0: COVID-schmovid?
1: Schmovid. Yeah, they called it the bubonic plague back in the day, and now they're calling it the pneumonic plague, but it's the same crap. It's easily treated with antibiotics.
0: Is this anything to be worried about?
1: Yeah, if you live in a third world country with no health care whatsoever, and you're playing with infected rats, maybe it's like that in Western Siberia.
2: Russia's hospitalized 200 people.
1: Well, I mean, you know.
0: 200 people got hurt in ATV accidents this weekend in Polk County.
1: Give them a little vodka. They'll be all right.
0: Right?
1: Yeah, some doxycycline and a shot of vodka.
0: Dan said this is a big nothing burger. Lummy said it was a huge update in the middle of the night last night. Employee of an anti-plague plaque? What is it? Anti-plague?
1: Plague.
0: Yeah, the employees of an anti-plague institute have now been diagnosed with pneumonia in Russia. Are they trying to make this the next COVID?
1: Yes. They're doing two things here. They're trying to scare people, but also, you know, what we should really be understanding is highlighting that these ass clowns shouldn't be working with these dangerous bacteria and viruses because they aren't capable or competent enough to protect themselves and the environment. So just like, you know, the Omicron variant kept coming out of, you know, South Africa, right where they happen to have another COVID lab. So we keep playing with fire. We're going to keep burning ourselves, and it needs to stop.
0: So
1: it should literally be part of an international treaty to stop experimenting with viruses and trying to weaponize infectious diseases. It should be an international treaty. It should have universal support, especially after the debacle with COVID.
0: Governing body would come in and try to regulate this sort of thing?
1: It would have to be a multinational treaty, maybe a UN-based treaty, to stop this kind of research. It's ridiculous. You know, we're worried about, you know, AI taking over the world, But what's really going to happen is we're going to have one of these days, there is going to be something released that we're not going to have a treatment for, and it's going to be catastrophic.
0: Also, the head of all prisons within the Tennessee prison system resigned in the midst of the botched execution event, execution deal with the, what, Christina Pike chick?
1: Yeah, they just need to get someone that can start a damn IV.
0: Yeah, did they
1: they blew the IV. That's how that happened.
0: They blew through the vein.
1: Yeah. She said my arm's swollen and it hurts. It's puffy.
0: Right.
1: Okay, it's called a blow vein.
0: Yeah. Get a phlebotomist in there that won't blow a vein.
1: I know. Jesus, how hard could it be?
0: Now, at this point, they're keeping her alive.
1: Or just get a pillow.
0: And smother her.
1: Yeah.
0: Or firing squad or, you know, whatever.
1: Yeah. I mean, how would you rather go, Bubba? If you were being sentenced to death, A, what's your last meal? B, how do you want to go?
0: Well, since my sister probably can't bring in, you know, her scalloped potatoes and meatloaf.
1: No, that's on the table.
2: You know, they can bring it in.
1: We'll bring it in.
0: Oh, your mom and dad? I mean,
1: they
0: can?
1: Oh, yeah.
0: Well, then I'm going to do my sister's meatloaf or her lasagna and scalloped potatoes. One of the two.
1: Okay. You probably get both.
0: Or Kentucky Fried Chicken.
1: Really? Your last meal is going to be KFC?
0: Yeah, why not?
1: Not even Popeyes?
0: No. Yeah. Popeyes is, probably two chicken breasts from Popeyes, some red beans and rice, and some mashed potatoes and gravy, and some macaroni and cheese with a couple biscuits. Yeah.
1: Yeah, you and I are miles apart on that one. And then what about how you want to go?
2: What do you mean? I mean, that's going to blow the vein out right there.
0: How am I going to go?
1: They're going to stick the vein and like oil's going to come out.
2: Exactly.
0: I mean, you're going to have to help me out here. What would be least... Is a firing squad putting a hole in my heart fairly instant?
2: Somewhat, yeah, that's what they say.
0: I mean, I'm asking the doctor.
1: It's not necessarily. Okay. Center mass shot could take 30 to 45 seconds.
2: So shouldn't they just bring back the guillotine?
1: The guillotine would be fast, but a little brutal.
0: Yeah, a little brutal. How about, you know, they can't hang you anymore?
1: They could, but...
0: Now, when they snap your neck through a hanging, I'm talking about a real hanging where they have the noose on the side of the neck, you said, and then the floor drops out from underneath you.
1: Right, like good old, out west.
0: Like a real good, you know, the floor drops out, and, you know, me being, you know, 300 pounds, it's probably snapped my little peanut head immediately, right?
2: So they
1: got good weight working on it, too.
0: But does that kill you instantaneously?
1: It pits you, yes. It pits you. You become immediately paralyzed and will likely die very soon.
0: Like seconds?
1: You got to stop breathing. No, it's not. It's moments, not seconds.
0: Okay, well, give me best case, worst case, as far as best case being the lowest amount of time and worst case, the
1: 20 to 120 seconds.
0: Okay. What about, we're doing that with what I mentioned.
1: Okay.
0: Guillotine.
1: Guillotine immediately.
0: Immediately.
1: I mean, your lips may be moving, but you're done.
0: You're done. Firing squad to the, you know, blown up your heart.
1: I say 30 to 90 seconds.
0: And then this, you know, lethal injection.
1: But the whole thing with lethal injection, Bubba, is you asleep. You don't feel none of it. Well, that's the easiest way to go.
0: And here's the deal,
1: or a gas chamber.
0: And here's I don't want that. I heard that you start gasping for air and it suffocates you. And that's pretty brutal, actually, the gas chamber. So that being said,
2: what about Sparky? How long does Sparky take?
0: No, that has to be the most barbaric, Dan, if you talked about electric chair.
1: Oh, I have no desire to do electric chair and catch fire?
0: Yeah.
1: No.
0: And then the other one being, you know, lethal injection. I got pretty good veins. I'm on the 10-gallon club at One Blood with double red blood cells. I just gave some blood for a lab work last Thursday. I think that they would be able to get my vein and not blow through it. So, and Dan, I think the way it goes procedurally with regards to lethal injection is they put the first, you know, the first juice puts you to sleep, and then the second juice kills you.
1: Essentially, yes.
0: So that's if they get a good vein. Well, I think they're going to get a good vein on me. And here's the deal. They should have known when she's like, hey, it's burning around my arm and it started pooling up. I mean, everybody
1: ding, ding,
0: knows.
1: Ding, ding, ding, ding, ding. You missed the vein, asshole.
0: You missed a vein, asshole. Anyway, that cost the head of prisons his job. That guy's not the phlebotomist. The head of prisons isn't the phlebotomist that missed the vein. Why does he got to get fired? Because the phlebotomist.
1: I mean, you know, Todd Bowles didn't drop those passes. He didn't throw an interception.
0: But hold on.
1: But he's in charge.
0: Let me ask you a question, Dan. Do you think that First of all, was the phlebotomist male or female?
2: Male.
1: Don't know.
0: And secondly, was it an inside job where they blew the vein out on purpose because there was controversy surrounding this? This is a woman, and you know,
2: what's the second one in a year?
0: The phlebotomist?
2: Yeah.
0: It's the second blown one in a year?
2: Yeah, he had one
0: back
2: in March.
0: Well, then you know what? The head of prisons needed to be fired because he knew if this guy who administered the lethal injection had a history of blowing through veins,
1: right.
0: And you're going to stay with that guy when...
1: He's like the Jameis Winston of phlebotomists?
0: Yes. When he throws three pick sixes and you start him the next game, that's on you. Here's the deal, Dan. I wonder if they have a hard time finding legitimate phlebotomists that want to participate in that.
1: And that's real, Bubba. That's a real
0: that's
1: problem.
0: That's what I'm saying. Like, that's, you know, you have the best
1: drug companies don't want their names associated with the TT night medicine.
0: Right.
1: The phlebotomists are afraid. The doctors are afraid of their licenses because it's arguably like contraindicated to your license. Or a contradiction to your license,
0: right?
1: And your duty to do no harm.
0: You know, maybe finding that really good phlebotomist that never blows out a vein is tougher because people don't want to participate in this particular activity.
1: They should just find like a Guatemalan neurosurgeon that's working as like, you know, a landscaper in Florida, and he'd probably be able to start great IVs.
0: And tell him like, hey, $200.
1: Yeah, $200, and we'll give $100 to your family back in Guatemala.
0: Right, and you know what? And we'll let you stay in the state of Tennessee.
1: Exactly.
3: 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Wow. 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
3: Monday, October 5, 2026. Happy birthday to my sister yesterday. I'm trying to figure out a weekend. I know that my mom and her and her husband went to Ocean Prime on Saturday. And I canceled the track. And so it could potentially have been available. And I'm like, hey, Tara, I know it's last minute. She's like, I don't think I can get a... Like, Ocean Prime's pretty strict on, like...
4: Squeezing an extra person in?
3: Yes, they are. And like, not just one, but two. And she tried. She's like, I'm like, listen, I am so sorry for even putting you in this predicament last minute. You know, I know. You know, so please, by all means. And she's like, I can't. They're saying no. I'm like, okay, well... I'll figure out when I have, like, every one of my weekends is booked. And so I got to figure out, because Erica's birthday is the 8th. Steve's birthday was Friday, and Ty J's was yesterday, I think. Or
5: Saturday,
3: Yeah, Ty J's was the 3rd. I think Steve's was the 1st.
4: Third.
3: So Ty J's is the 3rd, too.
4: I didn't realize they had the same birthday.
3: I think Steve Diaco and Ty J Armstrong the 3rd. Tara is the 4th. Erica is the 8th, and Doug Klim, my dad, is the 8th.
4: That was the only thing that Toothy Bitch was good for. Birthdays.
3: Who's that?
4: I'm not even going to say her name. Anna.
3: Oh yeah, yeah.
4: She was so good on the birthdays.
3: Yeah, she was very much so. Here's Chucky in Ohio campaigning for the Republican Party. I mean, man, he is so well-liked. I just don't understand why he didn't have a job. Maybe he doesn't want one.
4: Because maybe black people don't like him as much as white people.
3: I don't know. I don't think that's the case.
5: I think it's the commissioner.
4: Yeah, it could be something like that, too.
6: Thank you very much.
3: I mean, but if you're Tallahassee or you're, you know, any of these, what's the highest profile program in college sports right now, Lummy, that's really like the, you know, like Clemson, is Dabo Sweeney's time done in Clemson?
5: Yeah, probably, yeah.
3: You know, like, or, you know, maybe, I don't know. Like,
5: that, you know, Tallahassee, FSU is going to be needing that coach.
3: But I don't know if Chuck's no-nonsense style necessarily fits these prima donna. I saw the coach of Arkansas this past weekend doing a press conference saying that, like, 8 kids on his team make more than all the assistant coaches combined. Eight individual players make more than almost every coach.
5: Yeah, the basketball coach, Calipari.
3: Yeah, well, no, this was the football coach.
5: Oh, Calipari came out and said the same thing.
3: Yeah.
5: Yeah, so, I mean, it's... The college football is now it's the semi-pro.
3: Yeah, I don't know if Chucky's hard-nosed nonsense, you know, throwback, in-your-face kind of deal would work in today's soft-as-warm-butter kids.
5: I think that's the problem with Dion. That's the problem with Dion is because you've said it before. Dion did not want to coach. He never wanted to coach NFL, right?
3: No.
5: Because it wouldn't never work.
3: He goes, what can you tell? And when Dion was always talking about not coaching in the NFL, he's like, what millionaires don't listen like young kids?
5: Well,
3: now these young kids are millionaires.
5: Yeah.
3: And so that probably, and I think these upper end Ohio State, you know, big Alabama, these Georgia, I think these big programs have 40, Texas A&M, Texas, I think they have $40 to $60 million NIL budgets.
5: Yeah, they do. Yeah, Texas Tech, $60 million.
3: Yeah, Texas Tech, $70 million.
5: And the schools are losing money now
3: because of that.
5: Yeah, and they're going to start cutting programs.
3: Well, didn't the United States Congress step in and just passed an act that
5: it has to go to the House and then back to the Senate.
3: It's going
5: to
3: put like a salary cap. I think it's $30 million. I think it's $32 million.
5: Yeah, but
3: they'll work around it.
5: Of course, 100%. They worked around it. They worked around it for
3: just like they've worked around it. SMU
5: worked around it. I mean, everyone worked around it. USC, everyone works around it.
4: The difference between the NFL, though, right now, as it stands in the colleges, in the college, they can skate in a year without any kind of ramifications, and the pros are stuck with their contract.
3: Well, here's
4: so
3: the thing.
4: He'd have more influence in the pro because the guy's a captive audience. He can't just change teams. Whereas in the college, he can just go back on. Through the portal.
3: Under this new proposal that's supposedly, I think it's going to pass the House, that is, you can only transfer once, Dan. Like, there's one, you get, like an old school, back in the day.
4: It should be twice. They should allow it twice. But if you transfer once, you make a mistake.
3: One time.
5: Nope.
4: You think it should be once?
3: One time.
4: If you were king?
3: One time.
5: One time. Okay. One time. Okay. I agree.
4: I'm not hard on that one.
3: But now coaches can start building a roster.
4: Right.
3: And Hurt Filioma, you know, you get chewed out by your coach on Tuesday. You're in the portal by Wednesday. You could be potentially on a new team by Friday.
4: Yep. Yeah, which is disgusting.
3: Because the coach got on you a little bit and called you a piece of shiz.
5: Exactly.
3: I think there's NIL now in every high school. I mean, in every state except like four. There's
5: Indiana's
3: only four.
5: One
3: yeah,
5: of them.
3: Indiana's one.
5: Indiana, Alabama, Louisiana, I think Mississippi.
3: There's four states out of 50 that, I'm sorry, there'd be easier to say that there's 46 states in the United States of America that allow NIL on the high school level.
5: Yes.
6: Thank you very much.
3: I will gotta tell you, man, Chucky looks overall like he's having a good time in life. Like, he looks like, I think the pressures of coaching and sometimes get to you, but he doesn't have any of that pressure. He has a huge social media following. He's going to, the NFL is, when it ever shakes out, however much longer it goes, he's already weathered the majority of the storms, and he's won some very important rulings that could have shelved or somewhat, you know, kind of put a damper on his lawsuit against the NFL. He's won some of these monumental rulings, and he is on the right side of this, so he's gonna get paid. Whether, you know, Dan, I think, you know, whether they settle with a very large term or they have to pay him out, there he's going to, you know, win a lot of money because
4: he's a fat alligator with a valid case.
3: Yes, exactly.
6: I'll be very brief, but I want to thank everybody for showing up. Thank you guys for being here. I love you guys.
3: Now, Dan, was he this when you worked for him, was he this intense?
4: Yes. One of the most intense guys I've ever met.
3: Like, can you just sit down with him and talk normal, or is he, like, intense? Is he like, Dan, let me tell you, tell me who the hell is hurt and who's faking right now, Dan?
4: It's literally like, if he starts off like that, eventually it's going to go to this. It's inevitable. It's just the way he communicates.
6: I just came back for one reason, and I'm from Ohio. My mom and dad are from Cleveland. I was born in Sandusky, and I went to the
3: Sandusky, Ohio, home of Cedar Point.
6: University of Dayton, and I'm damn proud of it, man. Last thing I'll say is John Houston is a lot more than my friend. He was a great player. He intercepted 17 passes on the gridiron. He was a great player.
3: And that's all that matters, period.
6: And I know why he's a great player. It was because of his work ethic and his commitment and his day-to-day mental toughness. He will never quit.
3: So when he's talking to the team, Dan, does he talk like this?
4: Just like this. I'd be difficult to sit next to him in church because you could get him starting on something in church. You whisper something to him, and all of a sudden he gets a little animated, and the priest is like, hey, John, you know,
3: and he's
4: knock
3: like,
4: it off.
3: I only answer to the priest. I'm only shutting up because it's the priest, the closest to Jesus. Other than that, I would not be shutting up. Priest, I got you. He wasn't very animated when he saw me at your wedding. He was scary.
4: Yeah, he can do that quiet thing before the storm. You know it. It's the calm.
3: I hear those songs you write about us. I hear them when I'm running, when I'm driving into work. I hear them. I hear him all right.
4: And you got to walking.
3: I was like,
4: you got out of there.
3: Jimmy Cleveland is like, Bubba, let's go to the seafood tower or something.
4: Yeah, if you stay there another 30 seconds, this would have happened.
3: He's like, I hear those songs. And he didn't even like say whether he liked him or not. He just said, I hear him.
6: anybody. Let's hear it for Houston. Right.
3: Right.
6: I'm going to close with this. Before you know it, last thing I'm going to say, before you know it, this election is over. Yes? It's over. But what we got to do is we got to do our part. Early voting starts Tuesday. Can we be there or not? Let's be there.
4: I wonder what it's like having sex with them.
3: I don't know.
7: Are you there yet? Have you had that orgasm from
3: hell? Let me ask you a question.
7: Are your eyes rolling in the back of your head? Because I am done now.
3: I am getting close to being done. Are you done? Because if you're not done, I don't know how much longer I can go. But I'm trying to hang on as long as I can go. But if you're done, I'm done. I'm telling you that right now. I'm getting close. Are you close? Because if you're not close, man, it's not going to be there.
7: Well, we're going to have explosions in here.
3: Yeah. I'm getting ready to explode. How about you? Chucky, I was in the mood until I got scared. You scare me. Chuck, you're scaring me.
6: And I know you guys got a lot more friends.
3: Now, does he have? He has children, doesn't he?
5: Yeah, he has a little guy. He's like 20-something.
4: Little guy whose arms are the size of your head.
5: But he's like 5 foot.
4: Yeah, but he's big.
3: Yeah,
4: big
3: can little you imagine guy. Growing up being him being your dad?
6: I do. Get your friends and get their friends and their friends and let's get Houston back.
3: I just want to see him tear the podium and like just I just want to see him like his grand finale is like take the podium and throw it down.
5: Do you want to rip his shirt off too? Like
3: Hogan. Like remember when the Who used to be done with their last set, Dan, and they would destroy the amps and destroy the guitars?
4: Yes.
3: That's what I pictured him doing. Like that would be the only thing that could really captivate this excitement. You
4: they
3: know
4: should
3: saying?
4: Do a Saturday Night Live skit on him. Kind of like that Sean Spicer one with Melissa McCarthy.
3: Yes.
4: She could do him.
6: Action, so let's fun. Go. Thank you. Let's go.
3: Thank you, Chucky. This is what Lummy spoke of, and Dan said, this is a big nothing burger. This is 200 people in Russia that are playing with some stupid-ass, you know, plague, flu strain, pneumonia-type strain, and, you know, like, this is just ABC, and, like, I've not seen any other news sources knee-jerk like ABC. This came literally about 2 hours ago in the middle of the night.
5: Well, because the chick, the scientist or the lab, whatever, she died, so they're freaking out.
3: Died from this?
5: Yeah, from the bubonic plague.
3: Now, is that what they're calling this, the bubonic plague?
5: No, it was a bubonic plague. Now it's
4: the pneumonic plague.
5: Pneumonic.
8: Russian health authorities say an employee of an anti-plague institute has been diagnosed with pneumonia of an unknown cause. People who had contact with
3: Daniel, let me ask you a question. Is pneumonia... If you know it's pneumonia, then how can it be and I'm only asking because I'm stupid, how can it be pneumonia as an unknown cause if the root of it's pneumonia?
4: Well, pneumonia is a description. The cause is the plague. It's that, you know, that
3: virus. So pneumonia is just the aspect of what physically happened in their body to kill them.
4: Right.
3: How they got that is what they're talking about here.
4: Right.
3: Okay.
4: The bubonic, pneumonic, whatever plague.
3: Plaplonic, tetonic.
4: Platonic, tetonic.
5: She broke a test tube and,
3: And the plague juice got on her?
5: Yep.
4: Mm-hmm.
3: All right. Well, is this an isolated incident?
5: No, because
3: like,
5: I guess it spreads and she spread it around.
8: A plague institute has been diagnosed with pneumonia.
3: Well, first of all, don't you think that we need to really, really regulate all these institutes that are playing around with this, you know, somewhat deadly stuff?
4: That's what I was saying. Yes, I agree 100%.
3: I mean, you know, like it should be as highly regulated. You know, NATO should step in and like just like they regulate warfare and what you can use as far as in what you know the.
4: It should be Bubba. This should be as protected as the nuclear inspectors. It should be the same
3: Absolutely.
4: Level of scrutiny because, you know, if there's a nuclear leak, you know, there's a regional problem. You have a problem for, you know, between 2 and 20 miles. If there is an infectious leak, you have a problem that's the entire globe.
3: Right. I mean, and we've seen the playbook of Corona. So, like,
4: yes.
3: We've seen what this could, what potentially a mishandled virus or, you know, we've seen the playbook on this.
4: Mm-hmm.
8: Been diagnosed with pneumonia of an unknown cause. People who had contact with that individual are now under medical observation. ABC's Marcus Moore joins us now. So, Marcus, what's the latest here?
9: Lindsay, Russian officials have launched what they call anti-epidemic measures after an employee at a plague research center in the Irkutsk region of Siberia was diagnosed with what they described as pneumonia of an unknown cause. Mm. Health officials initially described...
3: So, Dan, it's when they say a pneumonia of an unknown cause, that means they died of pneumonia or they have pneumonia. But what triggered the pneumonia is what they're bamboozled about?
4: Yeah, but I don't know why they'd be bamboozled if they're saying it's the plague. It's, you know,
3: couldn't they immediately, if they know, okay, so this plague that they're screwing around and testing,
4: right,
3: got leaked, got within one of the researchers who broke a test tube.
4: And spread through all their family
3: whoever,
4: and community.
3: Yeah, exactly. Could they not come up, since they know the plague, and couldn't they come up with an antivirus immediately?
4: We have a lot of antibiotics to kill it, Bubba, including doxycycline.
3: How about ivermectin? Would ivermectin be?
4: Doesn't do it. No.
3: Okay, but doxycycline, Z-Pak, yeah. All of that.
4: A lot of those do. Yeah.
3: Just Cipro. straight ass penicillin.
4: Not straight ass penicillin. Levaquin will do it.
3: Levaquin 1,000 milligrams.
4: Levaquin will do it. Cipro will do it. Doxycycline will do it. I think Septra will do it too. Which these are all readily available antibiotics.
3: Well,
5: Russia has put. They've now put out a. Mask mandate for their country.
4: Nice. Bring the masks back.
9: A dangerous infection. In response to the situation, there was an emergency meeting of the country's top health officials. We know that a number of people who came in contact with the infected person have been under medical observation. Authorities saying they've shown no symptoms and no other infections have been reported.
3: Now, Dan, let me ask you a question. If you're geared up like this woman, looks like to be a woman, mm-hmm. and you got, I'm assuming mm-hmm. that's an N95-3, at least an N95-3 a mask, mm-hmm. you are, you know, you're gloved up, mm-hmm. you're gowned up.
4: What's she missing?
3: Eye protection?
4: Yep.
3: Okay, so can it go through, can something get into your eyes?
4: Hell yeah.
3: And then cause a problem?
4: Mm-hmm. Or splash in your eyes and drip down your eye into your face underneath your mask.
3: So, but let me ask you a question. So, if this woman would have eye protection, mm-hmm. would at that point, if you got exposed to something, are you covered? Are you good?
4: You're pretty good.
3: Meaning, it's
4: unless you're in a sealed, like, suit, you're not 100% good.
3: Right.
4: So just and they have those.
3: But, like, you know, how you take off your gloves, all of that probably is in play with regards to if you've been exposed to this, right?
4: Yeah, that's the problem. So say you have the perfect suit on.

0: Right here.
1: Yeah, underneath it's China.
0: So she went into Mongolia, like, you know, which is the next country over. Uh-huh. Right, Lummi?
2: Yes.
0: And they're saying potentially exposed people to Mongolia?
2: Yeah, she went there on a
3: work trip. Pneumonia of an unknown cause. Health officials initially describing it as a particularly dangerous infection. In response to the situation, there was an emergency meeting of the country's top health officials. We know that a number of people who came in contact with the infected person have been under medical observation. Authorities saying they've shown no symptoms and no other infections have been reported. As you can imagine, a number of rumors are now circulating about what's happening. Health officials trying to allay any fears of
0: rumors. Even ABC says it's all rumors. Like, Dan, is this a huge nothing burger?
1: It's a zero burger. And we don't even really care about Mongolia. They all look like they have Down syndrome there.
3: And are saying the situation is stable. Lindsay?
4: We'll be tracking that closely, Marcus. Thank you.
0: Thank you. We'll be tracking that closely. Thank you, Marcus. I mean, big deal, right? I mean, like, it's nothing.
1: Wow. Someone stubbed their finger.
0: When we return, the whole Tennessee execution nonsense. And at first I thought the Bureau of Prisons shouldn't resign. And now, you know, I kind of feel like he should, because the person that blew through the vein, the phlebotomist, the male phlebotomist, he had done this, what, let me, you said 6 months prior?
2: Yes.
0: But then Dan makes an interesting point. Maybe they can't find a qualified phlebotomist that wants to have that on their tab. Because, Dan, as much as, like, you know, a firing squad, they give a couple guys a blank, you know, like, you can actually have a little bit of plausibility that you didn't have the live round, right? Mm-hmm. That's what the whole premise of the firing squad is that
1: sure.
0: I could have gotten the dummy bullet.
1: Mm-hmm.
0: In fact, I think I did get the dummy bullet.
1: So you can sleep at night?
0: So I can sleep at night. Mm-hmm. But when you're the phlebotomist, I don't know that there's no getting around the fact that you're the one that put the needle in their vein that gave them this TT99 kill me juice. There's no, you know, unless, Dan, they have two phlebotomists and they put them on both veins on either arm, and you don't know if your juice was the saline or the TT99.
1: Oh, that's one way of doing it.
0: Yeah.
1: But that's not bad.
2: It looks like that person used 7 needles trying to find the vein.
0: So, Dan,
1: oh, Jesus. Dude, that's gross incompetence. 7 needles to find a vein, Bubba? That is gross
0: incompetence.
1: That is someone that should not be doing that job.
0: There are good phlebotomists out there that Gene Lasker's first wife, what was her name? She was bat crap crazy. What the hell was her name? Damn it. Christine.
1: Yep.
0: She was a phlebotomist for babies.
1: Right. Those are the ones that are, I mean, they can hit anything.
0: So, Dan, you don't understand. Like, she might only work three, like, she was on call for all the major hospitals if they had a baby that came in under emergency situations
1: and they couldn't tap it.
0: They could not get it. They would call Christine Lasker in, and, like, literally, like, she had, like, a $250 walking in fee, Dan. Like, she made, like, $500 for every line. Like, she was loaded. But they make specialist phlebotomists that can hit any vein on old people, babies, and what have you.
1: And they have helpers now. They have scans. You can do an ultrasound. There's a thousand ways you can actually make sure you're getting into that vein.
0: Now, because it kind of hurts when they're trying to find a vein, could they shoot you with some lidocaine in that area?
1: Yep.
0: so that when you're poking around in there, you really can't feel it?
1: Yeah, because you don't want that mass murder to have any pain.
0: Well, yeah.
2: Yeah, I don't understand.
0: A lot of people are feeling sorry for her. They're like, oh my God, you know, it's so cruel, and here's a little punishment.
1: She tortured her victim.
0: She was such a monster that after she killed a woman, she kept a part of their body for a memento. Her and her boyfriend raped and killed a woman at the river, and, like, I think she cut off, I don't know what part of the girl's body, but
2: no, it was a part of her skull.
0: Yeah, I'm saying it was part of the, she killed a woman with her boyfriend and kept a portion of the person that they killed, body, skull, something, as a memento. So, yeah, as cute as she looked in her little booking photo, and as much as you want to say that she didn't deserve to go through any pain, and they're keeping her alive now, and they shouldn't condemn her, you know, they should just keep her alive. First of all, she's alive on a vent. They're keeping her alive artificially. And then secondly, I mean, why don't you just wheel her back in there? I mean, she's
1: got a good IV now.
0: Yeah. Yeah, exactly. You guys were able to establish a vent and probably a PICC line to keep her alive. Now's the time to kill her. Like, right now, she's already, Dan, she's already.

0: fired up, ready to go.
1: Yeah, she's got good access.
0: Yeah. Let's get it done today at noon. So anyway, we're going to start navigating through that as well.
2: He's not part of the solution. He's part of the problem. It's Bubba the Love Sponge.

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1: Hey, guys, are you ready for some football?
2: Gabby, I just hate it when I miss a big play when it rains.
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7: The best on the market.
5: Really? Like unbelievable. I cannot.
7: It's going to work now.
5: I'm starting to learn it a little bit better. Today's my first day. No hiccups. No resets. No complete meltdowns. I will continue to learn it as well, and put in various soft like the Adobe and various other things I need. Macho Man, thank you so much for putting it all in play and getting the other one as a backup in case I need it. I know it took a lot. You had to put a sound card. You had to make all type of adjustments clear up until the 11th hour. So thank you, Macho Man. I know it's been a pain in your ass, but I think as much of a pain in the ass as it was, it's going to end up, you know, paying off and us not having like last minute on air meltdowns.
8: Exactly.
5: So thank you, my friend.
7: And with that, in that system right there, you can mine Bitcoin.
5: Well, I'm
7: that's
5: not
7: what
5: looking,
7: they use it for.
5: I'm not looking to mine any Bitcoin. it would take too much. Is it even worth? Like, I don't think it's even worth it anymore. Is it? Is Bitcoin? Let me ask you a question. Is Bitcoin still a thing?
7: Yeah, it's still a thing, but it hasn't.
6: It's trading at $80,000 plus $85,000.
5: Yeah, but I mean, it's been stagnant for about a year now, hasn't it?
7: Yeah, that's the thing. It's stagnant.
5: And you can't get in now, can you? Like, you know, because
7: I mean, if you think about it, last year it was at I think 116,000, 117,000.
5: So what do you think, Kevin Hazlett's saying about it? Kevin, the biggest person I know that's not only into Bitcoin but crypto in general.
7: Okay. Kevin's different because Kevin got in it at like $2,000.
5: Yeah,
7: so I mean, listen, he's loving it.
5: Kevin won't tell me officially what he has, but Kevin got into Bitcoin. I heard he bought some at $800. And I'm not predicting, but I'm predicting, and I don't have any solid evidence of this, but I'd be willing to say that Kevin has 20 Bitcoin.
7: Yeah,
5: I'd be willing to say Kevin's got 20.
7: Along with some other coins, too.
5: Oh, along with some other stuff that he bought, like at 0.00000000460.
7: Yeah, exactly.
5: And he's got like a couple million of those that I think now are $3 or $4.
7: Yeah.
5: I'm just saying.
7: His return is, listening to him is like, yeah, it's never too late because obviously, you know, more investment into it will raise the price. So
6: if you had a dollar, you know, if you think about it, if you just have a dollar, it's going nothing but down. And so Bitcoin, at least, is going up with inflation.
5: Which also would be a good time to go to my buddy at Legacy Coins and buy gold and silver.
6: Yep.
5: Like, you can't ever go wrong with that.
6: Nope.
5: It'll fluctuate, but, you know, if you have
6: over time, it's a good investment.
5: Yeah, and you know, if you have cash, just straight cash, you're losing 5 to 6% a year just on inflation, aren't you?
6: Yep.
5: I mean, Dan, that's about, mm-hmm. you know, I think inflation
6: 7.5
5: Yeah, I mean, inflation, they are happy when inflation is 2-4%. Like, that's success. When inflation is 7-9% like it is now is when everybody's freaked out. But, you know, at its best, inflation's at 3-4%. That's when they start really getting excited. Well, you're losing 3-4% a year with that, you know, cash in your safe. Go to Legacy or anybody that, you know, and buy some silver and gold. Gold's a little high, but silver, I think, is still pretty manageable. Yeah, what is
7: gold
5: it?
7: Is $4,100.
5: Oh, that's down from 45. Yeah. It was 45.
6: It took a big hit recently.
5: Yeah.
7: But it's going back.
6: What's silver at now?
5: 60, 59?
7: Yeah.
5: What's silver at right now? I don't have my commodities website. I need to find that, and I had to build some of my stuff back up with my new computer. But I think Friday gold was at, I'm sorry, I think Friday silver was at 60, 61.
7: It's 61.49.
5: yeah,
6: so it should be around closer to 70.
5: Yeah, well, at one time it was 120. I think it was 120 at one time fairly recent when there was a run-up. I think maybe like in January or February, I think silver might have hit 120. Obviously, I don't know why, but so here is the governor of Tennessee. That this is the very first soundbite where the governor of Tennessee talks about the execution. What's her name? Christy Price. I don't know what
7: Pike.
5: Her name. Pike. Christy Pike. Yeah. This is where he first talks about it not going good.
6: Did you see his teeth? Said,
5: this guy's teeth?
6: Yeah. No. I mean, he's governor. He's probably a multimillionaire. And look at his teeth.
5: Before, well, it's Tennessee teeth, Dan.
6: Well,
5: that's Tennessee teeth.
6: I didn't know Tennessee teeth was a thing.
5: Tennessee teeth is kids that were raised on Mountain Dew and Pepsi. And
8: before carrying out a...
5: He kind of looks like Will Ferrell there, does he not?
7: He does.
8: Lawfully imposed sentence is among the state's most important responsibilities and most serious responsibilities. And the people of Tennessee have determined that capital punishment is the appropriate sentence for the most heinous of crimes. The people of Tennessee expect that those sentences will be carried out in a manner that's not only legal and constitutional, but effective. And that didn't happen. Now, I'm highly disappointed, along with Tennesseans, about what happened last night. Immediately took action to call for a thorough and comprehensive and third-party review and investigation.
5: I'm telling you right, Dr. Dan can look at it from five states away and tell you what happened.
6: Mm-hmm.
5: The guy blew, your phlebotomist blew through a vein. I mean, so I, you know, whatever your thorough investigation and what have you, it's...
6: To investigate the state's dental care.
5: As she you know, starts saying that I feel a burning and there's a pooling up around her arm.
6: Stop. Redo the IV. We got to start over. We're right. Going to delay this 25 minutes.
5: Now, Dan, if indeed you were, you know, in charge, would you have said, okay, we're
6: stop.
5: Gonna, I know, stop, but we're also going to...
6: Fix it.
5: We're going to give her some...
9: 10:08, three things.
5: My bad. You're going to give her some lidocaine so that she can't feel us jabbing around in there, right?
6: Yep.
8: To the protocol.
6: I'll put it in her
8: investigation.
6: I'll put it in her thumb. Whatever it takes. Interosseous in the bone. There's a way to get that in there.
8: And it's going to take time. And therefore, the last scheduled execution for this year will not take place.
5: Yeah, we got to get a new phlebotomist. Here, let me. I think this is the head of the head of the Bureau of Prisons resigning.
7: Oh.
9: No, wait, three things to know. The head of Tennessee's prison system is resigning after Christa Pike survived a failed execution.
5: Here.
9: Tennessee Governor Bill Lee says Correction Commissioner Frank Strada will step down this month after his department carried out Wednesday's execution.
5: Okay. Thank you. I couldn't. It kept flipping me over to a flip blip. Did you see that?
7: Yeah,
5: when I maximized it, it's like, it ain't happening. This woman for Fox makes some great points here.
10: You either have people who are anti-death.
5: By the way, there's a 7%. There's a 7% botch rate for lethal injections compared to 0% for firing squads.
6: Hmm.
5: Right.
6: Hmm. Makes you think.
5: Kalen,
6: three bullets cost about, what, $3 at the most expensive?
5: Dan, let's just say six, okay?
6: Okay, we'll say $6. $6.
5: I think, Dan, that, you know, you could probably find enough great people to sponsor those bullets, right, for six. I think you could probably get, you know, whatever, a gun shop to sponsor those bullets.
6: Mm-hmm.
5: And, again, 0% botch rate for a firing squad, I think.
6: That's what they said.
10: In our society today, you either have people who are anti-death penalty or you have people who are pro-death penalty. And what we seem to have done is we have compromised on some weird half effort where we allow people to sit on death row for decades and then we give them a lethal injection, which may or may not be effective. I don't know how this policy is beneficial to anyone, including to the victims' families. And I say this as someone who is pro-death penalty, as both a conservative and a Christian. And it's because I believe that our criminal justice system and the sentences that we hand down are an expression of our society's moral judgment, and that there are some crimes that do deserve death because we as a society simply cannot tolerate them. But I am for reforming.
5: And here's the deal, Dan. As much as people say it's cruel and unusual punishment, what if that was your daughter that died at the hands of this woman and her boyfriend, and they had taken a piece of your daughter's skull as a memento, and they killed your daughter in cold blood? I think, you know, regardless of what your political affiliation or your religious beliefs are, I think you would have, you know, what would want potentially this person to be sent to death, capital punishment. You know, the state
6: or life in prison with your boy in there torturing her every day.
5: I mean, each state, I think, probably via a referendum at one time or another determines whether they're going to have capital punishment or not. Some states do, some states don't.
6: Yep. It's true.
5: Hey, Alexa, how many states have capital punishment?
6: It's roughly half.
11: 27 states still keep the death penalty on the books.
5: Half.
11: Another 23 tossed it, and a handful sit on a governor-imposed pause.
5: So, little over half.
10: Currently have as the death penalty system. I think that we've become so focused on trying to be as just as we possibly can be to people.
5: Yeah, we're so soft. And we just, you know, like, okay, well, you know, we want her to die peacefully, and we want it to be not, you know, not a really big thing, and she just rests, and she just...
6: So we're just going to ask her to die. Can you just please die?
5: Yeah, you know, if she could actually just die of natural causes while seeking the death penalty, that would even be better.
10: Convicted of crimes that we...
5: I would start slowly poisoning her food at the prison, start putting some antifreeze in her mashed potatoes. Oh, I didn't say that. I was just kidding.
10: Gotten that the point of the criminal justice system is to punish people and to deter.
5: I'll tell you, this woman's very beautiful.
7: Yeah, Fox knows how to hire her.
6: Yeah, they do hire pretty ones.
5: She is very beautiful.
6: And they hire, you know, threes on CNN, and they hire eights and nines on Fox. Yeah, it's unbelievable. Guys,
10: crimes
6: learn
10: from being committed. So if this,
5: you know, to be honest with you, I'm not trying to co-sign with Dan, but I can't tell you the last time that I was watching CNN and I was like, man, that woman's stunningly beautiful. Nobody's hotter than the local CBS girl, Caitlin Lockerbie. Just tell you that right now. I got her over my side TV that I catch a glimpse on from here to time to time.
10: Here is to limit the appeals process or to set deadlines for the appeals process. If the solution here is to actually mandate a specific kind of execution to not allow lethal injections, which, by the way, have the highest botch rate out of all forms of execution. There was one study that came out that found that there was a 7% botch rate for lethal injections compared to 0% for firing squads. So maybe the solution is for us to stop being squeamish as a society and to recognize that punishment is necessary, that maybe we're going to have to make some difficult calls about how it's handed down.
5: Sometimes punishment ain't pretty, right? I mean, like when you spank your child. Do you know how many times? Just probably I probably spanked Tyler 6 to 10 times his entire life, and every time I did, I went back to my room and cried like a little bitch. You know, like I was genuinely upset. Now, it was something that I felt I needed to spank him, and you know, I spanked him on the butt. According to Dr. Krongold, and I had to go through a whole big parenting plan when I was fighting for custody and the ins and outs of how you can spank your child as recognized by Florida law, and that is with your hand on the butt. That is, you know, recognized as a way to spank your child. And I would give him like 2 or 3 whacks and on the butt, and of course it would upset him and it would upset me. I would literally go back to my room and start crying like a little bitch. Because it was just, but it was something that needs to be done. Sometimes punishment ain't pretty. You got to do it. And it's uncomfortable. And you know, I'm sorry, but this woman, as pretty as she looks in her booking doc, and as pretty as she looks in her little 86 glamour shot there, you know, how did she look the night that she was killing a woman? And her, I think her significant other was raping her. Lemmy was a victim, I think, raped and butchered.
7: Butchered, yeah. They tortured her and just absolutely broke her skull.
5: Now is that?
6: She's brain damaged.
7: So why don't we just kill her?
5: She's Terry Schiavo.
6: Yes.
5: I mean, she's...
6: Yeah.
5: She's done.
12: Breaking news, they've now provided a new update on Krista's health condition. Krista is currently receiving care at the Vanderbilt University Medical Center. She is currently handcuffed to the hospital bed, and there is a police officer inside of the room and outside. They have officially confirmed that Krista...
5: Now, think of this. Think about how much money it's taking. Now, I don't know, but let me just back it up a little bit when they showed the wide shot of all of... Now, Dan...
6: It's an ICU.
5: Hold on. That looks to me... I'm not a doctor, you are. That looks to be a lot of money, that picture that I'm looking
7: at
5: right now.
7: That's not her. That's not this.
6: That's a B-roll.
5: That's five file footage?
7: Yeah.
5: Okay.
6: Okay.
5: But still, Lemmy, this was her. And Dan, is this her, Lemmy?
7: I'm not sure about that either. But
6: looks like her.
12: Breaking news, they've now provided a new update on Krista's health condition. Krista is currently receiving care at the Vanderbilt University Medical
5: Center. Now, Dan, are all these wires, that's all money, ain't it, buddy?
6: All money. So she's on a ventilator, money. She's in the ICU, money. She's hooked up to a bunch of monitors, money.
12: She is currently handcuffed to the hospital bed, and there is a police officer inside of the room. And
5: I mean, do you have to handcuff her to the... I don't think that mm-hmm. she's a flight risk.
6: I don't care.
12: They have officially confirmed that Krista is on life support and receiving help from a ventilator. They said she is still unconscious and still...
5: Now,
7: That's not her. Yeah, the panda bear. I mean, these...
12: Able to speak. Now, with her being on a ventilator, it also shows she is unable to breathe on her own. At this time, medical professionals...
5: So, Dan, is that what a vent means? Is that you cannot...
6: Yes, yes.
5: The machine breathe.
6: The machine
5: when
6: breathes
5: When you're on
6: for
5: a
6: you.
5: Vent, that... It's over.
6: Yes, unless they're doing it artificially.
5: No, but I'm talking about if your body slips into where it needs a vent.
6: Yes, it's a bad sign.
5: That's not good.
6: No.
5: Have you ever known anybody that slipped into a vent naturally that was able to get off the vent?
6: Yes.
5: Okay.
7: They just unplugged all the stuff.
5: And be normal, Dan?
6: Sometimes, yeah, they bounce back.
7: Okay. If they just unplugged everything, would she really suffer?
5: But yeah, like, Dan, if they unplugged everything, the vent, everything, said, okay, would she just pee? No.
6: She'd probably just quietly pass away.
5: So when I have to be careful. Like I might start crying. But when my stepfather was on a vent and on life support, and Erica's mom too, you know, those are both incidences where we had to make a family decision to pull the plug. And when I've seen it most recently, you know, two times in the last 5 years, and both times was very peaceful. Both times was within probably a minute, and they peacefully take their last breath. And it's not, I don't want to say it's not a big deal because it's a horrible thing, but it looks to be fairly peaceful on their end.
6: Mm-hmm.
5: Now, Dan, you can help me out with that, you know, and when they pull the plug and a person naturally expires and takes their last kind of, they take a shallow, kind of a deep, shallow.
6: Agonal breath, and then take that one last deep sigh, and it lets the soul out.
5: Yeah, and and the two times I've seen it, and I don't even like talking about it for in fear that Erica's listening and it might upset her or my mom or my sister or anybody like that, but just if I was to be intellectually honest in what I saw, it's not a very, you know, they don't struggle, they just peacefully pass, and that's the best way to go, obviously. Now, Dan, yes. Are there incidents where they fight it?
6: If they fight it, it's for 5 seconds.
5: Okay, all right. So in this particular instance where this woman was, by all accounts, she's brain dead. She's Terry Schiavo'd out. If they would just pull the plug, the vent, and what's keeping her alive, would she also probably expire peacefully?
6: Most likely, yes.
12: that were ingested into her system through the lethal injection. However, unlike a standard overdose, there is no medication you can give to reverse the side effect. This must be naturally removed through the liver and kidneys. Some experts believe that she could make a full recovery if all of the chemicals are removed from her system.
5: Dan, your opinion on that? I mean, there's no, there's no, she not has a brain injury. Not a chance.
6: Yeah, she had hypoxic injury.
5: And like, I think, Dan, you said, like, that golden time period is 5 to 6 minutes. If your brain goes without oxygen 5 to 6 minutes, you're cooked. Right?
6: Mm-hmm.
5: Right.
12: It depends on how long she was without oxygen before medical aid was rendered. The brain not receiving oxygen could cause permanent brain damage. That is the main determining factor.
5: I don't think that's her, is it, Lummy?
6: Yes.
5: Oh, that is her?
7: I don't think it is.
6: They were pointing to her this whole time during the story. That's not her. It looks like her.
7: I know. I don't think there's any video of her.
5: AI or it's...
7: No, they're just taking B-roll footage from everyone else outside of a hospital.
6: Really?
12: Recovery.
5: That's not her?
6: Looks just like it.
7: I don't think there's been
6: an eyebrow.
7: Okay.
5: Okay. No, I tend to skew now. I've been burnt too many times on, you know, on footage. So let me, I tend to, my starting point is it's a fake. That's what I got to go with. It's fake.
12: Indeterminate.
5: But I don't, now, the story's not fake.
7: No, story's not.
5: I think the footage that they're using to tell their story potentially is fake.
12: Yeah. As to her recovery.
5: Now, again, you chat. You guys can certainly, you know, have your opinions, whether it's not fake, it is fake, what have you. I'm not trying to play it off like it's her. If it is, that's an added bonus. You know, that's great. We got some great footage. But if it's not, then I haven't been bamboozled.
12: If there will be a recovery at all. Witnesses in the execution chamber said that there was no oxygen mask within and that they had to call an ambulance and go get that from somewhere else. After Krista Park's failed execution, the governor of Tennessee issued a stay to all executions for the remaining of the year. At this time, there is no further...
5: Now, let me ask you a question. In the state of Tennessee, does a prisoner have a choice? Because I think in a lot of states, they will have a choice. You can,
7: yeah, they have a choice.
5: You know, lethal injection.
7: Give us either the old Sparky or lethal injection.
6: I'd go for lethal.
5: So would I.
12: Information regarding Krista Pike's health. To stay up to date on this case, make sure you click the playlist below.
5: Yeah. More footage or more play-by-play.
13: Torture and physical pain that she endured. Nobody's talking about the torture and physical pain that she inflicted on her victim, who was...
5: Right. Everybody wants to talk about how much physical pain she went through because they blew through a vein, and now she's brain dead on a vent, and we have to figure out what we're going to do. But like this guy said, nobody's talking about what she put her victim through, and I think that this story kind of walks us through how brutal... The 1995 stabbing of and by the way, it was a 19-year-old classmate of hers.
6: What are the chances? These two guys were in the same ugly-ass suit.
13: We just had a photo of Krista Pike in the courtroom back then, and, you know, she seemed to be shocked at the fact that she had been convicted, but she beat this poor girl to death, even kept a piece of her skull as a souvenir, and carved a pentagram into her chest while she was alive. It's hard to feel a lot of sympathy for somebody like that.
5: Nobody's bringing that up, though, boss man.
14: That is such a great point, and that sort of gets lost in all of this, but the crime she committed was horrific. She was convicted by a jury, and the jury decided the most appropriate penalty.
5: Yeah, so here's the deal, man. You can be convicted by a jury, then they have to reconvene. Dan, it's my understanding they reconvene, and then they have to also unanimously decide on the death penalty.
6: That's in Florida. Not every state has
5: I think Tennessee has the same deal.
6: It could.
5: Yes, meaning like, okay.
6: It's separate, like absolutely yes. Has to be unanimous.
5: Yes. Yes, meaning like, okay, it's unanimous to convict you of that, and then we have to reconvene and see if it's life in prison or death penalty, and that has to be unanimous as well.
6: Yeah, that's been a recent change in Florida law.
5: But that double insulates the conviction.
6: Yes.
5: Right?
6: Mm-hmm.
5: Back in the day, the judge could impose the death penalty. Now a judge cannot. A judge can oversee a jury, give them instructions, but a judge individually cannot. And everybody in Florida that was sentenced under a single judge sentencing gimmick, they all got their execution stayed, and they had to all go back and like into a jury type deal. So I think that's the case.
7: Yeah, the jury must be unanimous.
5: Yes.
14: Was the death penalty. So, yeah, that all needs to be considered because, you know, this isn't somebody that, you know, this is not an insignificant crime. A victim suffered the community spoke as to the what they thought the appropriate punishment was. So that certainly begs in favor of the state trying to carry out that punishment going forward. So, but that, again, is so important to never forget the victims in any of these cases.
13: So her attorney is saying that her sentence ought to be commuted. Listen to this.
5: This is her attorney.
15: The governor's call for an independent review does not go far enough. After having endured solitary confinement for more than 20 years and a full attempt to kill her by lethal injection, Krista has endured punishment greater than any other person in the history of the American death penalty. The governor must commute Krista's sentence now.
5: Commuter.
7: Do you know
5: she's
7: why she was in a solitary confinement?
5: No.
7: She tried to kill an inmate, and also she tried to escape prison.
5: Right. She did try. I did know she tried to kill a female inmate.
7: Yeah.
5: I do know
7: she
5: that.
7: Tried to escape. She was banging the one of the
13: again
5: guards. One of the guards.
7: Yeah.
13: The punishment that she's endured to the
6: that's
13: punishment
6: like the one you're banging, right,
13: Lemmy,
6: when you're a guard?
13: We've already over that. So is there grounds, would you say, Jonathan, for a commutation of her sentence,
5: no.
13: assuming she recovers?
14: I think
5: she's not going to recover. She's Terry Schiavo'd, right, Dan?
6: Yeah, I think so. I just need to put her down fast, get her back in there. I mean, they should get her back in there this week and just finish her off.
5: Exactly.
6: I don't know why she's got to be perfectly healthy to be killed again.
5: Or pull the plug, pull all medical assistance and see how she does.
6: Mm-hmm.
5: If she gets up, whips out her IVs and says, hey, I want to go to the yard and play kickball, then so be it. I think she's done. When we return, the Indiana Fever fire their coach. Thank God, because if you can't win with that, then it's you, my friend. Kelsey Mitchell, she's on her way out. Sophie Cunningham's is an unrestricted free agent. They better not lose her. And the Indiana Fever have announced that they'll be parting ways with head coach Stephanie White. Great, good.
6: Who's your favorite female athlete?
5: Caitlin Clark.
6: Mine's Sophie Cunningham.
5: Well, that's my number two.
6: She's more fun than Caitlin.
5: Yes, she is. Although I did see Caitlin on College Game Day, and I was...
7: Really pushing that shoe.
5: I was really disappointed.
7: Just a shoe.
5: I was disappointed, Lummy, in her, like all, you know, Pat McAfee, Desmond Howard, Kurt Herbstreit, all the people on College Game Day, they all are just absolutely impeccably dressed.
7: Oh, yeah.
5: And she comes in with a jacket and a sweatshirt. I thought that... She should have been dressed differently.
7: She looks kind of homely, like an Iowa chick.
5: Yeah, and then here's the other deal, man. I think her and Pat McAfee got something going on.
6: Who, Caitlin?
5: Yeah. I think they got something going on. Look at how many times she touches him.
6: Really?
5: Every time she answers a question, she touches his arm.
6: You usually write about stuff like that, Bubba.
5: I'm just saying.
7: He got shirtless, you know. He took his shirt off.
5: Yeah, and you know what? Pat McAfee, stop. Yes, you're on growth hormone and every peptide known to man.
6: He was a punter.
5: Yeah, but like...
7: He does look not bad.
5: No, hold on, Lummy. He looks amazing. Yeah. Let me just say, Pat McAfee looks amazing. But keep your shirt on. Like, come on, man. Like, keep your... What are you trying to do? You look amazing. You're in probably the best shape of your life. You're one of the most popular people in America with regards to sports. You are pop culture. You're making 60, 80, 90 million a year, as you should. Absolutely deserve all of that and more. But I'm questioning as to how many times Caitlin Clark touched you, how many times you put her over. You're just all Caitlin Clark, as we all are. But do you got to take your shirt off? Like, that was just too much. Let me, will you find that clip for me?
7: Yeah.
5: All right.
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0: Let me know when Jay is when and where.
1: Jay's coming in.
0: Jay's coming in?
2: Yes, he is.
0: Fantastic. I love that the best. So, Lummi, you're familiar with the Pat McAfee takes off his shirt while doing College Game Day in front of Caitlin Clark.
1: Yes.
0: I watched most of the segment with her. One, I thought she was grossly underdressed. And secondly, I thought that her body language, and as many times as she, in my opinion, touched his arm while he was speaking, like, oh, Pat, oh, Pat, oh, Pat, maybe I'm just making something up here, but I'm pretty good at peeling the onion back and looking at things differently than other people do. And maybe there's nothing here, but I said to myself, man, I said out loud, they're effing. They're effing. And you know, I don't have any other information. I don't know it to be true. I could be completely wrong. I probably am.
2: Let's see. I can't wait to see.
0: Well, you have to watch the whole segment at that point. Yeah, but this is now the other thing is I have never been critical of Pat McAfee's career. I am not jealous of it. I am jealous of it. I'd love to be in his shoes, but I'm not equipped to be in his shoes. I'm not in shape. A former NFL punter that has taken. I tell Jay I got him. That has taken the sports world by storm. He is arguably, him and Stephen A are the two huge, you know, foundations and pillars of ESPN. They're all in on both. I think they're both very talented. I'm fans of both. But, you know, Pat McAfee, who I think Lummi is he's wound down his WWE stuff. I don't think he does stuff
3: with
0: him anymore.
3: Yeah. He had a kid, I believe, maybe even a second now. So he's trying to be more at home.
0: Good, good. And he's very talented. He's built an empire. He's worth tens, if not hundreds of millions of dollars, as he should be. But I think with your popularity and what have you comes some decorum. Mm-hmm. And I don't know if this is necessarily the right look. Now, am I jealous because I could never tear my shirt off and I got man boobs and I would never be? Yes, I am. Yes, I am. And in fact, there's four people here in the studio, probably two of which are only comfortable with tearing their shirts off.
4: And only one of us that would.
0: And
4: the irony is, Danny, if Dan was Pat McAfee 15 years ago,
0: Dan is
4: he would have been
0: McAfee.
4: The first guy to take his shirt off.
1: No, Dan.
2: If it was Pat McAfee today, I'd take it off.
1: I feel like Dr. Dan wants to be in here with his shirt off the whole time.
0: Let me tell you something. Dan is Pat McAfee without being Pat McAfee. Right. Does that make sense?
4: Dan McAfee.
0: I mean, I'm just saying, Dan has this swagger. This would not be out of the norm at all if Dan was this popular hosting College Day, Game Day, and there came an opportunity where you could tear your shirt off, Dan would be P1, position one, to do it.
2: And Hogan got to tear his shirt off at 80.
0: I know, and you could tear your shirt off at 60, my friend. Now, Jay could tear his off, or 50. I forgot you're lying to everybody that you're going out with. So, yes, you're 49. I'm sorry. Dan Diaco's 49. And Dan's going to ask you, let me to isolate that clip and send it to him so that he can verify. Yeah, look at even my guy that I do radio with, Bubba the Love Sponge.
4: For the last 30 years, I mean 20 years.
0: I'm
2: going to do what I can. I'm taking off my shirt, Bubba.
0: Even Bubba says I'm 49. I'm 49. So I'm just saying, you know, Dan, if Dan had this ability, he would do it. Now, Jay, on the other hand, who probably has as good of a body as Dan. Dan, would you say that Jay has as good a body as you, or no?
2: It's like saying that a big way is as good as Evans.
0: Well, you're not answering the question.
2: I did answer the question. Lummi, did you get an answer out of that?
4: No. The problem is that I'm Evans in that scenario.
2: Yeah.
1: Oh.
2: Broken has been.
0: I think that actually would be him describing you.
4: Glad you like that. There.
0: You can't be a has been when you're 11 years younger than the person calling you a has been. You can't be a has been when you're a decade younger than the person calling you a has been, Dan.
1: Christopher Ray, $10.
0: So anyway, I think, listen, I think I've been very gracious by saying I can't be any happier for Pat McAfee. He deserves every ounce of money and accolades that he gets. He is absolutely pop culturally brilliant. He is one of the highest paid sports broadcasters in America, as he should be.
1: Mario Nito, $40.
0: Thank you, Mario. Appreciate it, my friend. But that being said, you have such an established brand. You're so very talented. You have such a huge, huge following. Maybe this is on brand, and maybe this is I'm the problem. By me having a problem with this, I'm actually the problem. I don't want to rule out that. This doesn't come from me being jealous. I could never take my shirt off. I'm fat. I'm old. I'm not nearly on the level. I'm not on the level of even being a pimple on Pat McAfee's radar.
3: How much would it cost a year for you to rip your shirt off like maybe twice a year?
0: None. There's no amount of money.
4: 19 mil.
0: If I go to Dan and maybe get $15,000 of liposuction and some other stuff.
2: Bob, I'll give you $50 if I can take my shirt off.
0: No, Dan. Just keep your shirt on, Dan, okay? Thank you. Here is the actual segment. Well, let me have it going through some growing
2: pains. Apple!
0: Here we go.
4: That's exactly the way Dan would do it, too.
0: No,
2: I would get stuck.
0: Dan would have pre-cut the cuffs so they come off like Hogan. But people don't realize is Hogan, with his shirts, he did a starter cut because it's impossible to rip your T-shirt with that collar that's sewn on there. He would put a starter cut.
1: You were his cutter, right?
0: Yeah, I used to Iggy up his T-shirts. In the back, and you would be a starter cut, and then cut the sleeves off, and he'd have a starter cut. Now Pat didn't account for having cuff links or cuffs on,
2: and he should put glasses on everybody to hide the glare from his white ass chest.
0: Now
4: he's getting handcuffed.
0: So I will tell you, he can't get out. Nick Saban has to help him. But just now, so let me ask you guys a question. You guys are seeing all play, except for you can't see Desmond Howard to the very far left. But doesn't she look grossly underdressed?
1: Yes.
4: Yes.
0: Especially if she's there as she. I think she did a 30-minute segment.
1: She was promoting her new shoe.
0: Her new shoe, but I mean, everybody's in a suit and tie.
4: So is this like hip athletic wear? You know what I mean? Is that what she's trying to promote? To me, like Nike hip athletic wear?
0: It doesn't really
4: look hip.
0: It looks dumb. It looks
4: frumpy.
0: It looks disheveled. She's in very good shape. It's not flattering at all. Whereas everybody else, and it doesn't go with the temperature of everybody.
4: You're right
0: else.
4: About that. Know the room.
0: Everybody else has at least. Now, Nick, I don't think has a tie on, or does he? Maybe he does. Maybe he doesn't.
2: Nick's got a tie on.
4: He usually does.
2: It's horrible. This is a horrible bit, man. Yeah, this is a horrible bit. He crapped.
4: And you know, Saban's mortified by this.
0: And then he sits up there and peacocks.
2: Yeah, but was he peacocking? His loose tummy?
0: He's
2: like 35, right?
0: Everybody that's watching.
4: How old is he?
0: Everybody that's watching this program right now, with the exception of you and your brother, would die to have this body. For the most, Macho Man.
1: Well, but
4: Macho Man would not die to have this body. He would die if he did have this body. Harry Carey.
0: Macho Man, you and your brother are the only three that are taking a shiz on this body. All of us other great people are like, yeah, that's a good body.
4: With the farmer's tan and everything? I mean, he's got like his little underarm, his little girlfriend.
0: I'm trying to get to it, Lummy. I'm having technical difficulties.
1: Oh, no, I know. I was telling the Diakos. I was telling the Diakos. He was showing off because the Iowinians or whatever you call them, the dress, I mean, what, how they look is like this girl that did a field goal kick.
0: Now, hold on here.
4: Okay. What did you say?
2: He's got a punter's body.
0: No, Danny's got a good body.
1: Yeah, he does.
0: You got to understand, you two cannot be, you guys can't be the expert of what most men's body look like. You just can't.
4: We at least be a fair arbiter of what is like okay for a certain age?
0: But you're not.
4: Sure we are.
0: No, you guys are not being fair with regards to how the average person's body.
4: But we're agreeing with
2: you. He's not an average person, Bubba. You're saying he's a superstar, $60 million a year man, as on the same level as Stephen A. Smith, and he's taking off his shirt. I'm expecting a bigger. I'm expecting a bigger payoff.
4: Well, Stephen A. Smith's not taking his shirt off.
2: Yeah, Stephen A. Smith, I would throw up if he took his shirt off.
0: Well, we don't know that either.
2: Junior college basketball.
0: We don't know. We don't know anything. So let me. What's this here?
3: Well, this is what I sent you.
0: No, this is the field goal kicker, or
3: yeah, the girl. Not this. I don't know what this is.
5: I'm stuck. I'm stuck.
3: That, this one, yeah. Right. This is earlier on. Like, this is what a typical Iowa chick looks like. I mean, they had to, like, come up with...
5: For $1 million, I've got Finley to a hospital. All you gotta do is put a football. 33 yards. Go! Throw it up.
0: How long is this? 33 yards? 23 yards. 23 Not yards?
3: Easy. Yeah. She's in Crocs or...
5: Is there beer in heaven? Is yes. there a millionaire
4: Oh, my God. She's wearing slippers from Deadpool.
0: Did she even kick it?
3: She missed. She whiffed. That. So, I mean, like, this is where game day has kind of just, like, jumped the shark.
4: You telling me in all of Iowa there's not a better-looking person to try to, like, make that kick?
0: And how do they pick these people? Is it just randomly through, like, a raffle?
3: Supposedly random.
4: Oh, that's random.
0: Like a raffle?
3: Yeah, supposedly.
5: All you gotta do is put a football. 33 yards.
2: She's like a tiger with stripes.
4: But, you know, by the way, Lummy, that doesn't really represent everyone who's an Iowa fan, because I went to the Florida State game where there's a bunch of jackasses in those same overalls. There's those overalls in every campus.
2: They built like that?
4: Yeah, no, not the girls at Florida State.
3: Well, I was saying also with Caitlin Clark's dress and then, you know, like Pat McAfee ripping his shirt off. It was just...
0: Yeah, I want to think that Pat McAfee's better than that.
3: He is.
0: You know, like I want to think that that's not necessarily good for his brand, right? I mean,
4: yeah.
0: But then again, maybe it might be good for his brand. I don't know.
4: We're talking about it.
0: I mean, yeah. I mean, we're talking about it. I mean, was it?
4: The handcuff thing is hilarious to me, though, that he couldn't get his own shirt off of it, that he got bit by his own bit.
0: And then he sits there and peacocks.
4: I mean, Dan and I agree with you.
2: About what?
4: He said he didn't. He thought this was a little jump in the shark, getting shirtless and
2: yes,
4: all.
2: Yes, I agree 100%.
4: Bubba gave him all the props in the world, but when you watch that piece,
2: looks like a douchebag.
4: Is it go where she touches him?
0: No.
4: Is that a different? Was she shirtless? She probably stopped after he took his shirt off because she was so cringed.
0: I'm actually, let me going to rewatch the segment today and take actually time stamps how many times. And maybe it was only just, I quickly tuned over and probably only saw 10 minutes of this. But in 10 minutes, I thought that she touched his arm like three times. Anytime they would go round robin, he would answer, and then she would be the next one. They were doing their prediction as to who was going to win, and every time, it looks like for the last couple times, she would like physically reach out and touch his left arm. And I'm like, man, people don't touch each other like that unless they're very close. And so I just off the top of my head said, they're effing.
2: Are you going out as Pat McAfee for Halloween this year?
0: No, Dan, I'm not going. I'm not going as anybody. I'm not going as anybody. So I just thought it was a little jump the shark-ish that, like, yes, Pat. It's like almost, I think, here's the thing. The average person that likes Pat probably is somewhat envious of how good a shape he is, how much money he makes, and we can't take off our shirt. And so it maybe for some of us, we think it's a little douchey to take off your shirt.
2: I'd say, Bubba, that 99% of the women that saw it and 50% of the men that saw it thought it was douchey.
0: But then again, people can be like, oh, you know, you're just a fat ass and you couldn't take off your shirt, so you're jealous. And I'm not jealous.
4: I bet it's a 50-50, Bubba. I bet it's probably 50% of the guys loved it and 50% of the guys hate. I don't think you can call it 90-10 on that.
2: 90% of the girls thought it was cringe.
4: There's a lot of girls that like, you know, firefighter calendars, Dan.
0: There's a lot of young girls that like doctors and lawyers, too. You would attribute that, right? You know, there's not a shortage of women that are looking for doctors and lawyers.
2: Right. I'm sure he's got a lot of hoes to hold.
0: I think he's happily married. I don't think that there's that case at all. When we return, Stephanie White fired as the Fever coach, as she should be. I saw enough of her. She couldn't
2: back up her kids.
0: Yeah, she can't.
2: She can't back up her players.
0: She's horrible.
2: She is horrible.
0: And Sophie Cunningham is an unrestricted free agent. I think the Fever are in trouble. I think they're losing Kelsey Mitchell, which that might not be bad. She might be, even though she led the league in scoring, I think, this year, and she's probably going to win the MVP. I don't know if there's enough room in that backcourt for her and Caitlin. You know, I mean, let me, what's your, you, you're the bigger.
3: Yeah, no, I would say they're probably going to let her go. I mean, yeah, Caitlin Clark just, there isn't enough of room for both of them. It'd be like, you know, Michael Jordan had
0: meanwhile, Kelsey had a better shooting percentage and a better 3-point from the arc than Caitlin, and had a higher points per game.
3: Yeah.
0: But, you know, you better not let Sophie. I mean, you can let Kelsey Mitchell go in free agency because you might not be able to afford her. But, man, if the Fever loses Sophie Cunningham, they've completely screwed the pooch, have they not?
3: 100%.
0: I mean, she is very popular, although she dwindled a little bit this year. She only averaged like 7.9.
2: Well, she didn't play as much.
0: No.
2: She was coming in late off the bench.
0: They're saying that she was going to be like maybe the sixth man of the year, but towards the end of the year, her production really dwindled, so she's probably not going to win that.
2: Well, the reason that Cleveland should never get rid of Shedora is because he's making them money. He's one of their most popular players, even if he's not playing. Sophia Cunningham is one of the most popular players in the WNBA. A lot of people know who she is. She is making them money. They should never let her go.
0: You're exactly right. Between jersey sales and people that are actually buying a ticket to attend the game, you know, she's only second behind Caitlin Clark. And so, yes, the Fever should retain her. I think it's a bad look if they let her go.
2: And the Bucks should hire Stephanie White as their new head coach.
3: Can't get any worse.
2: Couldn't get any worse.
0: Mm. Your singers, Dan, aren't hitting like they used to, my friend.
6: 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The Bubba the Love Sponge Show.

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0: Let me know when Jay is when and where.
1: Jay's coming in.
0: Jay's coming in?
1: Yes, he is.
0: Fantastic. I love that the best. So, Lummi, you're familiar with the Pat McAfee takes off his shirt while doing College Game Day in front of Caitlin Clark.
1: Yes.
0: I watched most of the segment with her. One, I thought she was grossly underdressed. And secondly, I thought that her body language, and as many times as she, in my opinion, touched his arm while he was speaking, like, oh, Pat, oh, Pat, oh, Pat, maybe I'm just making something up here, but I'm pretty good at peeling the onion back and looking at things differently than other people do. And maybe there's nothing here, but I said to myself, man, I said out loud, they're effing. They're king. And you know, I don't have any other information. I don't know it to be true. I could be completely wrong. I probably am.
2: Let's see. I can't wait to see.
0: Well, you have to watch the whole segment at that point. Yeah, but this is now the other thing is I have never been critical of Pat McAfee's career. I am not jealous of it. I am jealous of it. I'd love to be in his shoes, but I'm not equipped to be in his shoes. I'm not in shape. A former NFL punter that has taken. I tell Jay I got him. That has taken the sports world by storm. He is arguably, him and Stephen A. are the two huge, you know, foundations and pillars of ESPN. They're all in on both. I think they're both very talented. I'm fans of both. But, you know, Pat McAfee, who I think Lummi is he's wound down his WWE stuff. I don't think he does stuff
3: with
0: them anymore.
3: Yeah, he had a kid, I believe, maybe even a second now. So he's trying to be more at home.
0: Good, good. And he's very talented. He's built an empire. He's worth tens, if not hundreds of millions of dollars, as he should be. But I think with your popularity and what have you comes some decorum. Mm-hmm. And I don't know if this is necessarily the right look. Now, am I jealous because I could never tear my shirt off and I got man boobs and I would never be? Yes, I am. Yes, I am. And in fact, there's four people here in the studio, probably two of which are only comfortable with tearing their shirts off.
4: And only one of us that would.
0: And
4: the irony is, Danny, if Dan was Pat McAfee 15 years ago,
0: Dan is
4: he would have been
0: McAfee.
4: The first guy to take his shirt off.
1: No, Dan.
2: If it was Pat McAfee today, I'd take it off.
1: I feel like Dr. Dan wants to be in here with his shirt off the whole time.
0: Dan is Pat McAfee without being Pat McAfee. Does that make sense?
4: Dan McAfee.
0: I mean, I'm just saying, Dan has this swagger. This would not be out of the norm at all if Dan was this popular hosting College Game Day and there came an opportunity where you could tear your shirt off, Dan would be P1, position one, to do it.
2: Hogan got to tear his shirt off at 80.
0: I know, and you could tear your shirt off at 60, my friend. Now, Jay could tear his off, or 50. I forgot you're lying to everybody that you're going out with. So, yes, you're 49. I'm sorry. Dan Diaco's 49. And Dan's going to ask you, let me to isolate that clip and send it to him so that he can verify. Yeah, look at even my guy that I do radio with, Bubba the Love Sponge.
4: For the last 30 years, I mean 20 years.
0: Exactly.
2: I'm going to do what I can. I'm taking off my shirt, Bubba.
0: Even Bubba says I'm 49. I'm 49. So I'm just saying, Dan, if Dan had this ability, he would do it. Now, Jay, on the other hand, who probably has as good of a body as Dan... Dan, would you say that Jay has as good a body as you, or no?
2: It's like saying that a big way is as good as Evans.
0: Well, you're not answering the question.
2: I did answer the question. Lummi, did you get an answer out of that?
4: No. The problem is that I'm Evans in that scenario.
2: Yeah.
1: Oh.
2: Broken has been.
0: I think that actually would be him describing you.
4: Glad you like that. There.
0: You can't be a has been when you're 11 years younger than the person calling you a has been. You can't be a has-been when you're a decade younger than the person calling you a has-been, Dan.
1: Christopher Ray, $10.
0: So anyway, I think, listen, I think I've been very gracious by saying I can't be any happier for Pat McAfee. He deserves every ounce of money and accolades that he gets. He is absolutely pop culturally brilliant. He is one of the highest paid sports broadcasters in America, as he should be.
1: Mario Nito, $40.
0: Thank you, Mario. Appreciate it, my friend. But that being said, you have such an established brand. You're so very talented. You have such a huge, huge following. Maybe this is on brand, and maybe this is I'm the problem. By me having a problem with this, I'm actually the problem. I don't want to rule out that. This doesn't come from me being jealous. I could never take my shirt off. I'm fat.

0: Going through some growing
1: pains. Apple!
0: Here we go.
2: That's exactly the way Dan would do it, too.
0: No, no.
1: No, I would get stuck.
0: He's
1: stuck.
0: Dan would have pre-cut the cuffs so they come off like Hogan. But
2: you're
0: people,
2: right.
0: But people don't realize is Hogan, start with his shirts, he did a starter cut because it's impossible to rip your T-shirt with that collar that's sewn on there. You have to. He would put a starter cut.
3: You were his cutter, right?
0: Yeah, I was. I used to Iggy up his T-shirts. In the back, and you would be a starter cut, and then cut the sleeves off, and that's he'd have a starter cut. Now Pat didn't account for having cuff links or cuffs on,
1: and he should put glasses on everybody to hide the glare from his white ass chest.
0: Now I will.
4: Oh, he's getting handcuffed.
0: So I will tell. Yeah, he can't.
1: He's like handcuffed.
0: He can't get out. Nick Saban has to help him. But just now, so let me ask you guys a question. You guys are seeing all play, except for you can't see Desmond Howard to the very far left. But doesn't she look grossly underdressed?
3: Yes.
2: Yes.
0: Especially if she's there as she. Let me. I think she did a 30-minute segment.
3: She was promoting her new shoe.
0: She was promoting her new shoe. But I mean, everybody's in a suit and tie.
2: So is this like hip athletic wear? You know what I mean? Is that what she's trying to promote,
0: to me,
2: like Nike,
0: like,
2: hip athletic wear?
0: It doesn't really look hip. It looks dumb. It looks
2: frumpy.
0: It looks disheveled. She's in very good shape. It's not flattering at all. Whereas everybody else, and it doesn't go with the temperature of everybody else.
2: You're right about that. Know the room.
0: Everybody else has at least. Now, Nick, I don't think, has a tie on, or does he?
3: I think he does.
0: Maybe he doesn't.
1: Nick's got a tie on.
2: He usually does.
1: It's horrible. This is a horrible bit, man.
0: Yeah,
1: this is a horrible bit. He crapped.
2: And you know, Saban's mortified by this.
0: And then he sits up there and peacocks.
1: Yeah, but was he peacocking his loose tummy?
0: Everybody that's watching this program right now, with the exception of you and your brother, would die to have this body. For the most, Macho Man.
3: Well, but
2: Macho Man would not die to have this body. He would die if he did have this body. Harry Carey.
0: Macho Man, you and your brother are the only three that are taking a shiz on this body. All of us other great people are like, yeah, that's a good body.
2: With the farmer's tan and everything?
0: Yeah,
2: I mean, he's got like his little underarm, his little girlfriend.
0: I'm trying to get to it, Lummy. I'm having technical difficulties.
3: Oh, no, I know. I was telling the Diakos. I was telling the Diakos. He was showing off because the Iowinians, or whatever you call them, the dress, I mean, what, how they look is like this girl that did a field goal kick.
0: Now, hold on here.
2: Okay. What did you say?
1: He's got a punter's body.
0: No, Danny's got a good body.
3: Yeah, he does.
0: You got to understand, you two cannot be, you guys can't be the expert of what most men's body look like.
2: Well,
0: you just can't.
2: Can't we at least be a fair arbiter of what is like,
0: but
2: okay for a certain age?
0: But you're not.
2: Sure we are.
0: No, you guys are not being fair with regards to how the average person's body.
2: But we're agreeing with you.
1: He's not an average person, Bubba. You're saying he's a superstar, $60 million a year man, as on the same level as Stephen A. Smith, and he's taking off his shirt. I'm expecting a bigger payoff.
2: Well, Stephen A. Smith's not taking his shirt off.
1: Yeah, Stephen A. Smith, I would throw up if he took his shirt off.
0: Well, we don't know that either.
1: Junior college basketball.
0: We don't know. We don't know anything. So let me. What's this here?
3: Well, this isn't what I sent you.
0: No, this is the field goal kicker, or
3: yeah, the girl. Not this. I don't know what this is.
5: I'm stuck, Rich.
3: This one, yeah. Right. This is earlier on. Like this is what a typical Iowa chick looks like. I mean, they had to like come up with.
0: How long is this? 33 yards? 23 yards? 23
2: Not
0: yards?
2: Easy.
3: Yeah. She's in Crocs. Or...
5: Is there beer in heaven? Is there a millionaire?
2: Oh my God. She's wearing slippers from Bedtime.
0: Did she even kick it?
3: She missed. She whiffed. That. So, I mean, like, this is where game day has kind of just, like, jumped the shark.
5: Millionaire in Iowa.
2: You tell me in all of Iowa, there's not a better looking person to try to like make that kick?
0: And

0: how do they pick these people? Is it just randomly
1: it's
0: through like a raffle?
1: Supposedly random.
2: Oh, that's random.
0: Like a raffle?
1: Yeah, supposedly.
3: All you gotta do is put a football 33 yards.
4: Look at Tiger with stripes.
2: But, you know, by the way, Lummi, that doesn't really represent everyone who's an Iowa fan, because I went to the Florida State game where there's a bunch of jackasses in those same overalls. There's those overalls in every campus.
4: They built like that?
2: Yeah, no, not the girls at Florida State.
1: Well, I was saying also with Caitlin Clark's dress and then, you know, like Pat McAfee ripping his shirt off. It was just...
0: Yeah, I want to think that Pat McAfee's better than that.
1: He is.
0: You know, like I want to think that that's not necessarily good for his brand, right? I mean,
2: yeah.
0: But then again, maybe it might be good for his brand. I don't know.
2: We're talking about it.
0: I mean, yeah. I mean, we're talking about it. I mean, was it?
2: The handcuff thing is hilarious to me, though, that he couldn't get his own shirt off of it, that he got bit by his own bit.
0: And then he sits there and peacocks.
2: I mean, Dan and I agree with you.
4: About what?
2: He said he didn't. He thought this was a little jump in the shark, getting shirtless and
4: yes,
2: all.
4: Yes, I agree 100%.
2: Bubba gave him all the props in the world, but when you watch that piece,
4: looks like a douchebag.
2: Is it go where she touches him?
0: No.
2: Is that a, was she shirtless?
4: She probably stopped after you took his shirt off because she was so cringed.
0: I'm actually, going to rewatch the segment today and take actually time stamps how many times. And maybe it was only just, I quickly tuned over and probably only saw 10 minutes of this. But in 10 minutes, I thought that she touched his arm like three times. Anytime they would go round robin, he would answer, and then she would be the next one. They were doing their prediction as to who was going to win, and every time it looks like for the last couple of times she would like physically reach out and touch his left arm, and I'm like, man, people don't touch each other like that unless they're very close. And so I just off the top of my head said they're effing.
4: Are you going out as Pat McAfee for Halloween this year?
0: No, Dan, I'm not going as anybody. So I just thought it was a little jump the shark-ish that, like, yes, Pat. It's like almost, I think, here's the thing. The average person that likes Pat probably is somewhat envious of how good a shape he is, how much money he makes, and we can't take off our shirt. And so it maybe for some of us, we think it's a little douchey to take off your shirt.
4: I'd say, Bubba, that 99% of the women that saw it and 50% of the men that saw it thought it was douchey.
0: But then again, people could be like, oh, you know, you're just a fat ass and you couldn't take off your shirt, so you're jealous. And I'm not jealous.
2: I bet it's a 50-50, Bubba. I bet it's probably 50% of the guys loved it and 50% of the guys hate. I don't think you can call it 90-10 on that.
4: 90% of the girls thought it was cringe.
2: You know, there's absolutely a lot of girls that like, you know, firefighter calendars, Dan.
0: There's a lot of young girls that like doctors and lawyers, too. You would attribute that, right? You know, there's not a shortage of women that are looking for doctors and lawyers.
4: Right. I'm sure he's got a lot of hoes to hold.
0: I think he's happily married. I don't think that there's that case at all. When we return, Stephanie White fired as the Fever coach, as she should be. I saw enough of her. She couldn't
4: back up her kids.
0: Yeah, she can't.
4: She can't back up her players.
0: She's horrible.
4: She is horrible.
0: And Sophie Cunningham is an unrestricted free agent. I think the Fever are in trouble. I think they're losing Kelsey Mitchell, which that might not be bad. She might be, even though she led the league in scoring, I think, this year, and she's probably going to win the MVP. I don't know if there's enough room in that backcourt for her and Caitlin. You know, I mean, let me, what you're the bigger.
1: Yeah, no, I would say they're probably going to let her go. I mean, yeah, Caitlin Clark just there isn't enough of room for both of them. It'd be like, you know, Michael Jordan had
0: meanwhile, Kelsey had a better shooting percentage and a better 3-point from the arc than Caitlin, and had a higher points per game.
1: Yeah.
0: But, you know, you better not let Sophie. I mean, you can let Kelsey Mitchell go in free agency because you might not be able to afford her. But, man, if the Fever loses Sophie Cunningham, they've they've completely screwed the pooch, have they not?
1: 100%.
0: I mean, she is very popular, although she dwindled a little bit this year. She only averaged like 7.9.
4: Well, she didn't play as much.
0: No.
4: She was coming in late off the bench.
0: They're saying that she was going to be like maybe the sixth man of the year, but towards the end of the year, her production really dwindled, so she's probably not going to win that.
4: Well, the reason that Cleveland should never get rid of Shadora is because he's making them money. He's one of their most popular players, even if he's not playing. Sophia Cunningham is one of the most popular players in the WNBA. A lot of people know who she is. She is making them money. They should never let her go.
0: You're exactly right. Between jersey sales and people that are actually buying a ticket to attend the game, you know, she's only second behind Caitlin Clark. And so, yes, the Fever should retain her. I think it's a bad look if they let her go.
4: And the Bucks should hire Stephanie White as their new head coach.
1: Can't get any worse.
4: Couldn't get any worse.
0: Mm. Your singers, Dan, aren't hitting like they used to, my friend.
5: 1, 2, 3.
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1: Jay is in the studio today. Dr. Dan wants to take off his shirt. And swears that he's only 49 years old. It all works. As reported, the Indiana Fever have announced that they are parting ways with head coach Stephanie White after 2 years. If you can't take... Well, here's the deal. They've not given her a big man, or I should say a big woman. They, you know, like that. Is it the Boston girl? Then she at one time, I think, was a number one overall pick. And the Aaliyah Boston, I think that's her. Their big person. That's their center. They have Caitlin Clark, obviously. They got... You know, Kelsey Mitchell, Sophie Cunningham is the sixth off the bench. I think the Aaliyah Boston chick is their big girl in the middle. And I think she's fairly undersized. I think she's like 6'2", 6'3". You know, they need, I think the high profile big girls in the league now are 6'6", aren't they?
3: How tall is Brittany Griner? She's like 6'8".
1: She's 6'9".
4: Yeah, she's 6'5".
1: Aaliyah Boston, 6'5"?
4: Yeah.
1: Well, she doesn't play 6'5".
4: No.
1: You know, like if she was as good at her center position as the rest of the team, that's where I think they're lacking, is their center position. And I've become a little bit of an Indiana Fever, you know, fan, if you will. I'm glad to see this bitch go because, like Dan said earlier, she didn't support the, you know, like when...
5: Her locker room.
1: Yeah. And like when, you know... Caitlin Clark was getting flagrant fouls. She wasn't mad enough about it. She at one time, you know, kind of gave some flowers to the opposing team. She's all worried about
3: that. She's an asshole. And if you see some of the press conferences after the games, Bubba, how like Caitlin Clark and Sophia Cunningham and other players are literally like putting their hands down, their heads down, and covering their heads with a towel because she's saying such outrageous things as a head coach and not supporting her teammates. You can see the dynamic. They freaking hated her. She lost the locker room, too.
4: She's an Indiana girl, too.
1: Yeah, she's an Indiana girl. Yeah. I think she played in the league.
5: I don't know if you can call her a girl. That may offend her.
4: Yeah. Yeah, she did. She
5: birthing person. She's an Indiana birthing person.
1: Did she play for Purdue?
4: Yes, I believe she did. Yeah.
1: Well, she's gone now. I don't know. Can you hire a man to be a coach?
4: Yeah, they're men.
5: They used to.
1: Yeah, but I mean, in today's world, mm-hmm. can you hire a man to be a WNBA coach? Or does that completely throw the woke-ass police completely insane and say a man can't be... In the lot, you know, can't.
5: Imagine if Michael Jordan came in and said, you know what, I'm going to coach a team.
1: No, I think Michael Jordan would be like, I don't want these drama-filled bitches. I got enough.
5: Steph Curry?
1: I got the NASCAR, you know, hillbillies to worry about now.
5: You know what, you're right. Yeah. He already infiltrated that, and he's starting to win.
1: Yeah, well, he's arguably one of the best owners out there.
5: Yeah, and one of the best business people and sportsmen of our lifetimes.
1: I have so much respect for that guy.
5: Unbelievable.
1: The only thing he didn't succeed at was when he was the owner of the Charlotte Hornets, oddly enough. Like you know, they never, Lummi, they were never, he, and no, at one time he owned them all. Like,
4: yeah.
1: He was only a partial owner, then he went to majority owner, and then he went and bought where he owned it all. So, like, there was no, you know, nobody could override him, and he never did anything with the Charlotte Hornets as many, how many years did he own... hey, Alexa, how many years did Michael Jordan own the Charlotte Hornets?
5: Did he lose money or sell for a profit?
1: Oh, no, he probably killed it.
5: I'm sure, because that's, I mean, you know, with about the Bucks for nothing, it's worth, you know, billions.
1: $4 billion, $3 billion. Yeah, the Glazers
5: 270 paid... 270 or something.
1: The Glazers paid 195.
3: 195.
1: 192, 195. And I think the Bucks are valued at $2 billion or more. Hey, Alexa... I don't know.
5: She didn't give me an answer to the other question.
4: He bought it in 2006, and I think he sold it in 2019.
3: So right before NASCAR.
1: Yeah, yeah. He made... Hey, Alexa, how much did Michael Jordan make when he sold the Charlotte Hornets?
6: Well, Jordan cashed out on the Hornets for about $3 billion total. With his 80% stake, that's roughly $2.1 billion before taxes, leaving him around $1.1 billion net, plus a lingering 10% slice worth another few hundred million.
1: Oh, so he, so he still, it's my understanding from her report that he still owns 10 points of it.
4: Yeah, he does. He bought it for $275 million.
5: Brilliant.
4: And then obviously
1: I think didn't she say he just he netted $1.2 billion?
4: Yeah,
1: he netted.
4: Yeah,
1: yeah. He doesn't want anything to do with these with the WNBA.
5: You're right.
1: He's like, please, I don't want anything
5: it's
1: to do with
5: it. Beneath me.
1: I don't. It is way beneath him. Here's Sophie Cunningham. I guess kind of explaining that she potentially is an unrestricted free agent and how. Well, I mean, I know you know how many people hate us and the ill will that's directed towards us in various places. I can only imagine. Now, as much as we like Sophie Cunningham, right?
4: Yeah.
1: There's probably just as many people that are on the other side of the spectrum.
4: There is.
1: They hate her.
4: And she kind of calls out some of the players, too.
7: Us women in sport.
1: Which, by the way, this woman, I feel, is really, really on point and really speaks the truth. Like, she's got the best message, and I think the best, like, I just really feel like her message and the way she rolls is really on point and aligns with kind of how I feel.
3: Do you like her more because of the way she plays or the way she talks after she plays?
1: Both. Okay. I like both.
5: Me too.
7: Us women in sport. I'm going to say just women in sport because that's my occupation and I have lived this. We yell from the rooftops.
1: By the way, she makes so much sense here. She really does. Like, she's really the one of the very few in the WNBA that makes sense. And listen to this. Like, she completely navigates through this very, very, very graciously.
7: That we want equality. That we want to be treated like the men. That we want all this stuff and we deserve all these things. And we do. We do deserve it, right? But if you're asking for all these fans to come and you have new fans who are real sports fans and they come and do something that a sports fan would probably do if you're on the opposing team, like, and then we're going to go for them for just pointing, saying that you fouled, like, grow up. What are we doing? Like, we ask all these things and then once people come out and support us, we get mad and it's inappropriate. And then us athletes need to be treated better and these fans need to be more supportive and not say anything negative. Maybe sometimes two seasons.
1: Had to dump it because she said, which to me, I don't understand why the FCC finds that word offensive. Like that one of that, that's one of the words you can't say on legacy media is SH, you know, the acronym for poop.
5: Yeah, they're letting that fly now on Fox News and CNN and MSNBC.
1: Oh, they
5: didn't used to. Oh, yeah, they'll let shiz fly.
1: All right.
5: I hear it on Greg Gutfeld.
7: Seasons. Yeah. Of people coming after who I am, my character, what I stand for, X, Y, Z. I could go on. And I've heard the worst of the worst. It's part of it. Like, who cares?
5: Mm-hmm.
7: Who cares? Like, you should be grateful to be on this platform. You should be grateful to be playing basketball for a living and inspiring the next generation. Like, if you really...
1: And she really is buttoned up, and she's got it. She's got the message mm-hmm. that the entire... Well, you know, quite frankly, that the commissioner should be echoing. This is how the instead of that block rocking bitch that they got that won't even identify what a woman is,
5: mm-hmm.
1: which might potentially allow men that identify former NBA guys mm-hmm. that, you know, average 13 and 14 points in the NBA that'll come in and literally, if these two guys or these men are allowed to play, I'm not kidding you. It's going to be like when Wilt Chamberlain scored, you know, 100 points. You're literally going to throw it into a guy who's 6'11". There's nobody in the league that's that tall. And a guy that's only a couple years removed from being, you know, an NBA, you know, superstar, so to speak, or an NBA mid-level guy. Every play is going to be inbound it to the big, tall, black guy mm-hmm. in the middle. And he's just going to blip. Like, nobody can stop him. Put all five people on him. They can't outjump him. Just throw it up high. He'll grab it, and he's going to dunk.
5: Well, Sophie Cunningham is arguably one of the 50, you know, best women basketball players in the nation. You know, I'm not going to put her top five, but she's, you know, she's in the WNBA. She's one of the best.
3: Near the top five.
5: She's only 6'1", 155.
1: Right.
5: And she's playing with these 6'9" beasts a bit. And what would they do with Enos Freedom?
1: Yeah.
5: It would be unbelievable. It's going to be 50, 60 points a game.
1: Yeah, I mean, and that's if he, and that's when he's tired.
5: It'd be keep away, like hold the ball over their head, like literally, like, they're not going to do anything.
1: It would be like if we played with fourth graders,
5: right?
1: And they're, and you know, we're 5'10" to 6'1", and they're, you know, 4'5". Or you know what? They're 5 foot.
5: Yeah.
1: Because we're 10 inches. And I don't think this Enos guy is 10, but he's.
5: He was a number one round. Wasn't he a number one pick?
1: I think the Enos guy and the other. I think they're at least 3 to 4 inches taller than the tallest WNBA girl, and they're just gonna dump. They're men.
5: And he said, if you just simply define a woman, I'll withdraw. Respectfully
1: but
5: withdraw.
1: But the commissioner is a complete. Absolute insane bitch, and this and to this day, I don't know if they're going to wait till after the
4: no, she's retiring.
1: She is
5: the commissioner's too.
1: Oh, that's new. That must have just came down.
4: Yeah, she's retiring at the end of the year.
5: So we're going to have a definition then, Bubba, before next draft. We're going to have to.
1: I'll tell you what I would go for, Jay. Is I would go for Michael Jordan being the commissioner. Oh. I would go for that. Yeah. I'd go for
3: beneath
1: Larry.
3: Those. Just
1: I'd
3: like go, you said before, it's kind of beneath him.
1: I'd go for Larry.
5: No profit there.
1: You're right.
5: No profit there. What do? You just take heat for never, he always said, I'm not going to get political. Republicans and Democrats buy sneakers.
1: How about like a Cheryl Miller?
5: Yes.
1: Or, somebody like that.
5: Reggie Miller's sister. Yes. She would have some serious credibility.
1: Yes. Oh, yeah.
5: Let it be a meritocracy where you win with merit.
1: Yep.
5: But when you have the commissioner that can't define what the W is in the WNBA, it's time for you to go.
1: Yep.
7: Then you're going to get sports fans, and that includes pointing. That includes getting yelled at, probably be getting called names with all the praise and all the great things.
1: And the W, if you will, and how they handle this particular situation just absolutely would scream why the commissioner needed to resign. This woman here, the Asia Wilson, knocks down Sophie Cunningham. They went flagrant on her at all.
5: They didn't pay attention to the foul.
1: It was a regular foul.
4: And they called the foul on...
1: They called it on Sophie Cunningham.
4: Yeah.
1: So they called it on her.
7: Come with it. You also got to look at the negative side. And I'm not saying that this guy did anything wrong. I don't think he did absolutely anything wrong.
5: That's right.
7: And if you want to get technical, that...
1: Now look at this. The Asia Wilson chick... continues to walk towards this dude, and let me, I think we broke it down, she makes 7 steps to him.
5: Yep.
1: To from the baseline to his seat, she walked 7 times. He made a half a step gesture, and his wife pulled him back down to his seat.
5: And now, make this Michael Jordan.
7: Suspension.
5: If he was walking towards a fan, and he was going at a fan like this for pointing at him and saying, you could say, you suck. That was a foul. You could say, you effing suck. You say whatever you want.
1: You suck, Jordan. You suck.
5: You suck. You know, how about when they free throw? Everyone's
1: 23
5: screaming.
1: Sucks.
5: Right. That's all the guy did was point at her and say, that was a foul.
1: That's a foul. And this, again, if you want to be treated like men and you want to have a league that is as successful as the men that participate in the same sport as you do under the sanctioning body of the NBA, then you have to act like them.
5: Yep.
1: You have to act like them. And I can't, outside of the Ron Artest malice in the palace, I can't tell you the last, NBA star that did this to a fan.
5: You're right.
3: He got suspended for a whole season, essentially,
5: right.
3: Bubba.
5: Exactly.
3: And this dumb bitch should have been suspended for the rest of this season. They didn't follow the rules. If you do that, she's supposed to get a technical, get kicked out, and be suspended for what, 2 games?
1: One game?
4: Yeah, one.
1: But, she got nothing.
3: Nothing.
1: She
3: nothing.
1: Got nothing.
5: Not even a penalty? A fine?
1: Nothing.
5: Not even a fine?
1: Five bucks?
3: No, nothing. Not a dollar.
1: Nothing.
3: Not a dollar. Intimidated the guy. Had to be unreasonably and unlawfully restrained.
5: Call me, buddy. Diacola.
7: Suspension. But she's like the LeBron James of our.
1: Hold on, let me go here. Let me just go here. Hold on here.
3: She got my face in the stands. I should have gotten hit.
7: I don't think he did absolutely anything wrong.
1: Oh, Dan, you're not gonna. I know you might take your shirt off, but don't hit her.
5: Take his shirt off.
7: If you
5: want to
7: get technical,
1: here we go. Ready? Okay, so right here. Hold on. Hold on.
7: That could have cost first.
1: Okay, boom. We're officially on the baseline now. Yep. Watch the steps. Ready?
7: One. But she's like the LeBron James of our league, and so of course they're not going to suspend her.
1: Six,
7: so I'm not even going to get into that.
1: Seven. I was right. 7 steps. She made seven steps towards the guy, and all he said was, "That's a foul. That's a foul."
3: He was already standing up.
1: He could have said dumb bitch, too.
5: Yep.
1: If he wanted to. I mean, don't think that Larry Bird and Magic Johnson and LeBron James and all that, like, you know, like, "That's a foul, you son of a bitch."
5: The cat calls those guys get in the rival arena. Come on.
7: With it, you also got to look at the negative side. And I'm not saying that this guy did anything wrong. I don't think he did absolutely anything wrong. And if you want to get technical, you know, that could have caused for suspension. But, you know, she's like the LeBron James of our league. And so, of course, they're not going to suspend her. So I'm not even going to get into that. But
1: which is the problem in itself.
3: Yep.
1: Which is the double standard problem in itself, and is why your commissioner now will be forced to retire, because any other commissioner, regardless if it's the LeBron James of your league or not, would have said, "We have, you know, penalties in place for these type of interactions. If you approach a person in the stands, you know, have a you know, an interaction with them to the point you are thrown out of the game. It's a technical. You're thrown out of the game and you're suspended for another."
7: Should have been. You know, something should have happened there. The two people who came off the bench onto the court, that should have happened. And
1: by the way, this is the woman who got called for the foul on this particular situation. This is the woman that took the majority of the heat. Her team was penalized for this particular action. I mean, talk about the most unfair thing ever. The team that was innocent in this exchange got penalized. And the team that committed the violation got nothing.
7: So I think there's definitely a double standard. I think, of course, we wanted her to play. Like, I think that makes for good basketball. I'm not asking for that. And I don't think it would have been, if we would have won and she wouldn't have been there, I don't think it would have been fair. Like, I think we would have gotten a lot of backlash from that. But I think for someone pointing and saying that the foul was on you, like, grow up. Mm-hmm. I'm over it. Grow up. And then people are saying that me going on TikTok and saying it's a year for the point, like, who would have thought someone pointing would just cause so many people to go into a mental spiral. Like, that says a lot more about you and your mental status than...
1: And a lot about the league.
7: Anything that the fans are doing. So, I'm over it.
1: And I just hope that Indiana re-signs her, because I think they're going to have a PR nightmare if they don't. Man, Jay, if anybody that's listening to the show ever gets into, I'm doing a testimonial for Diaco Law. 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
1: Immediately.
8: Ordered to pay.
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5: That must be brutal.
1: Million. It is. She died.
5: I told you, the worst things, the best cases are the worst human tragedies, which is hard as I get older. But look, let's see what this looks like.
8: Uber has been ordered to pay $40 million to the Laguna Beach family after they say their daughter's Uber driver kicked her out of the car.
1: This poor woman was drunk. She knows she'd been overserved, Jay. She knew that she could not be behind the wheel, so she responsibly summoned an Uber. For whatever reason, they kicked her out on the Santa Monica Highway, and she got killed.
9: ABC's Trevor Ault has the ABC News exclusive.
10: Well, Philip and Colleen, Uber advertises their services as a safe way to get home after drinking. And that's what this family tells me their daughter was trying to do before she was kicked out of her Uber on the freeway, the 73 freeway, and she was killed right there on the highway. And now, after a years-long legal battle, the judge says both the driver and Uber are responsible.
11: This morning, Uber has been ordered to pay a staggering $40 million to the family of Emily Normandin Parker. The 23-year-old UCLA graduate was struck and killed on a Southern California highway after her Uber driver kicked her out of the car in the middle of the night.
12: You believe Uber put profits over your daughter's safety?
13: Absolutely.
14: Oh, absolutely.
11: Emily's parents say their daughter and her friend were coming home from a night of drinking and dancing when the friend threw up in the back of the Uber. The driver became enraged, pulling over here on California State Route 73 in the Gore Point, that small triangle of space between the exit ramp and the freeway. It's illegal to stop there.
14: He chose to pull over there and demand money and kick him out of the car. All I can think that Emily was doing, her friend and the driver arguing, was to get help. They argue. Emily gets hit while they're arguing.
11: After years of arbitration, the family learned as many as six other passengers had complained to Uber about that driver.
15: Driving on the wrong way on a one-way, erratic driving, almost hitting pedestrians.
1: So, Jay, would that put Uber even more at risk, meaning like this guy had a history of having, you know, bad interactions and various things, so you know, at that point it's called illegal retention or something like that?
5: It's negligent hiring and retention. So one is hiring someone that has, you know, a bad track record, a bad driving record, that's negligently hiring. Or right. Retaining someone is someone who has tickets or has events or has, you know, negative impacts as an Uber driver that could affect their ability to make good decisions, right. And that's a problem.
1: That's
5: now, I had a case, believe it or not, and I can't say the name of the rideshare company.
1: No, we don't want to.
5: That was almost identical to this, where intoxicated client.
1: I just dumped that.
5: Okay.
1: So rideshare place. Yeah,
5: rideshare driver is going the wrong way on the Howard Franklin, and my client protests drunk and loud. And he's left on the side of the Howard Franklin.
1: Mm-hmm. This
5: same
1: is
5: thing.
1: Very,
5: and he
1: very
5: tries
1: similar.
5: To walk across the street, across the highway, and he gets hit by a car. Really bad broken ankle, fracture, surgery. Terrible case. The only difference is he didn't die.
1: Right.
5: But the argument is you have a duty to let someone off at a safe place. You can't let them off in the middle of a highway. If he'd gotten off at the exit and he'd let them off at a 7-Eleven or wherever, he would have been fine. Mm-hmm. She vomited in his car.
1: Instead, they let him off right there at whatever. What's that place called? What they call that little?
5: The Gorge or something
1: the
5: like
1: gore.
5: That.
1: Yeah.
5: It's like that little triangle where everything's hidden, too. It's actually a very dangerous place, probably more dangerous than the shoulder of the highway.
1: It's the little bit of ground that separates the off-ramp from the highway.
5: Exactly.
1: It's that little bit of real estate that, you know, you can start branching off onto the exit. But, you know, it splits the exit from the highway.
3: But, Bubba, these laws go back to early cabs, because when you're livery, there is a duty to, again, like Jay said, put you in a safe place. And so this is a common law precedent for decades, literally over 100 years. When you had take the money of someone with the understanding is you're going to transport them, you have a duty to keep them safe during the transport and put them in a safe place when you're done. And so,
5: the difference is in California, Uber drivers are not considered independent contractors. Uber just lost a massive class action last week where they try not to pay the health insurance and try not to pay overtime for their quote-unquote 1099 independent contractors. And under Florida, California law, they said, no, you're employees. So what's really significant here is Uber's found responsible for the action of their employees for $40 million. Uber wouldn't even be named as a party in Florida. You can't even name the rideshare company unless you have independent negligence on the part of them, which they're saying negligent hiring and retention, like you were just saying,
1: right,
5: Bubba.
1: Right.
5: Six times he had infractions. Sure. They should have known in those six times not to have him drive any longer.
1: Right.
15: Very erratic behavior.
1: That probably is a major portion of this award, is because they knew the guy had a history, documented history, and they continued to either retain him or initially illegally hire him altogether.
12: A review.
15: Yeah. There's no evidence that any investigation ever occurred.
11: Uber argued their drivers are independent contractors.
1: See? Oh, there you go, Jay. There you go, Jay. Jay nailed it.
11: And they bear no responsibility for what happened in this incident, but the judge disagreed.
12: He said, I'm troubled by all this, and changing the policies and practices is something Uber should do. And since the arbitration award was issued, What I've seen is great urgency by Uber to try to keep it secret.
15: Uber almost immediately started contending that it was could not be made public.
11: Uber tells us in part, no family should have to suffer the loss of a child, and our thoughts continue to be with the Normand and Parker family. While we respect the arbitration process, we believe the arbiter was wrong in holding Uber legally responsible for the tragic events of that night.
1: So, Jay, was this an arbitration or a judge deal?
5: That looks like there was an arbitration. I think there was an arbitration before the jury.
1: Okay.
11: We have continued to strengthen our approach to safety over the years, including additional guidance to drivers about avoiding drop-offs in unsafe locations. Emily's parents rejected Uber's efforts to keep them quiet about this incident, saying their daughter would want them to speak out.
12: Is there anything else you'd like me to know about Emily?
14: Her laugh was contagious.
1: Now, Jay, will Uber lawyer up and appeal and appeal and appeal and appeal? You know, this obviously it looks great, 40 million, but you know what do the fam, when you're fighting something this large and this corporate, is are you now going to have an unbelievable amount of appeals?
5: Yes, unless the family agrees to some sort of a settlement, which it doesn't look like they're inclined to do,
3: or is binding arbitration.
5: They went past the arbitration, Dan. They're already past it, because otherwise they would have had to accept it.
1: Right. So, Jay, let me ask you a question. Let's say they appeal.
5: Yep.
1: And you do not settle.
5: Mm-hmm.
1: At that point, you're going to go in front of an appellate judge or judges, correct?
5: Mm-hmm.
1: If they rule, then, and it's not the appeal on the decision, it's the appeal on how you got to the decision, if fundamentally anything was done incorrectly within mm-hmm. the proceeding, correct?
5: Yeah.
1: You're not appealing the decision, you're appealing how the judge handled the whole shooting match.
5: Well, there could be two ways. You can question the factual basis the jury applied to the law, or the law that the judge gave to the jury. Either one of those can formulate good basis for appeal.
1: What if an appellate found there was no wrongdoing, either from the way the jury was instructed, yep, or the judge? Is at that point you lose your appeal and they still got to do
5: they
1: that
5: gotta pay
1: they step
5: plus
1: up?
5: Interest plus everything, no confidentiality, no non-disclosure.
1: They
5: can scream
1: don't
5: it
1: they?
5: From the yes, they got to put it in escrow during the appeal.
1: Right.
5: They got to put in trust, excuse me.
1: And that's scary for big corporations, isn't it?
5: Well, I mean, for Uber, they don't get $40 million. That's nothing for them. But yeah, what this does is sets a precedent in California. And so that's the problem. And so they're going to fight this because they don't want there to be out there a public finding of $40 million for the loss of a life from an Uber driver being an idiot. And let me tell you, this kind of stuff happens regularly with rideshare
3: yes,
5: companies.
1: It's true.
5: This happens all the time. It can be
1: a
5: bad neighborhood.
1: You're at the forefront of this whole process.
5: Yeah, it could be a gas station in the wrong side of town. It could be all for the same reasons. But the Uber driver has a duty, whatever rideshare driver has a duty, to make sure that they leave it, that young women, someplace where it's safe for young women to be left.
4: Well, is there anything that maybe the last 2 years that the Uber drivers have been more immigrants? Could that have anything to do with it? Because it is 65% of Uber drivers are immigrants.
1: If they're here illegally, that's probably a problem, isn't it, Jay?
5: I would say that all the standards that we see with tractor trailers that are being applied nationally should also be applied to rideshare companies. And that's always one of my problems is there's no, like, practical test that a rideshare company gives somebody to drive. It could just be someone's wife or daughter or husband or son who sucks at driving. There's no, like, all they do is check if you have any tickets and any accidents.
3: I was a friend that was in a rideshare, and the rideshare person was supposed to be driving, wasn't driving. It was their boyfriend driving instead. Even the rideshare person, driver, according to the app, was actually in the passenger seat.
1: What?
3: And her boyfriend / whatever, significant other, was driving the car during the Uber trip.
1: And yeah. Did they get interact?
3: No, nothing happened. They got lucky. But Bubba, when you call Uber or summons Uber with your app, you're summoning Uber. You're not summoning John Smith with 5 stars. You're summoning Uber, and they assign you a ride.
1: Right.
3: So it's almost one of those things. It's like an agency thing. Like you go to the ER, you know, it's like, oh, I want to see Dr. Smith because Dr. Jones sucks. The hospital assigns you that doctor. You don't have a choice. And so Uber dumps you a driver, and it's hard to switch drivers because then they put you in the back of the line or they charge you.
1: Right.
3: If they give you a driver, like, okay, you know, Patty McAfee is going to be there in 6 minutes, and she has 4.8 stars. If you don't like that person and you try to switch, you could get billed. Or you could be standing on the side of the road for another 15 minutes. They don't really give you a lot of options. You don't get to pick between six of your favorite drivers.
1: And so, you know, at that point, that's even more so on Uber.
3: Yes.
1: Right? You know, they're the ones that are, you know, assigning you.
5: Not
1: in Florida, right?
5: In California, for sure. They're considered their employees. They're independent agents, but they're their apparent agents. When you get an Uber and it comes rolling up to you and there's a little neon sign on the front windshield that says Uber, then to you, to me, as a layperson, if I'm just this chick on the side of the road half drunk, that appears to me that you're the agent of Uber.
1: Yeah.
5: I don't understand 1099 laws and independent contractors, and I don't care because I'm just a kid who's using it to try to be safe and responsible. I'm too drunk to drive. And so I look at this car with an Uber on it, and I assume it's Uber. And so that's like the law of apparent agency. That appears to be, to this person's detriment, the employee of or the apparent agent of. And so I understand. It's one of those few times I actually agree with California law. I actually think that rideshare drivers should be considered employees for the purposes of providing ride shares to these multi-billion dollar companies, and leaving it to the people and their own crappy cars and getting their own insurance is not fair to the people. They're not making enough money. They don't give them health insurance. And, you know, I'm a free market guy, but I'm also a fair guy. And these people are no different than any other employee, and they should be treated as such. And so Florida's got it wrong. California's got it right.
1: And that's rare. When we return, Rick Ross, did you see he got arrested?
3: I did.
1: And then he is going on, you know, his various social platforms and trying to cause problems, and said was it battery? Did he hit somebody?
3: Yeah, that's strangulation.
4: And the judge didn't know who he was.
1: Yeah, and I think the attorney's like, he's a celebrity. Yeah. And the judge is like, and then Tony Stewart says, NASCAR sucks.
3: Yeah.
1: It sucks. And this is a guy that was a three-time champion and owned a team and employed thousands of people, had four cars at one time. And he got the hell out because it says they suck. They're a bunch of pussies. They were neutered. I used to drive a car that was nearly 900 horsepower. Now they're 500.
4: You know what, really? is doing exactly what NASCAR is doing? The NFL.
3: I agree.
1: What do you mean?
3: Well, they went from 900 horsepower to 500 horsepower.
5: Same thing with Formula One.
4: They're trying to go to everyone else besides the NFL natural fan. They're trying to go everywhere else, and that's what NASCAR did. The NASCAR got you, as you were a NASCAR fan.
1: Oh yeah, I never watched NASCAR.
4: And you know why? Because they started going after, you know, everyone else but the NASCAR.
1: They started going after Bubba Wallace and all his fans, and NFL. Larry Plummer and everybody else would be like, I'm out.
4: That's what NFL's doing. Well, they're going to England. They're going to Brazil. They're not letting you hit. They're not letting you do this, that. It's like NFL
1: and
4: is going
1: you,
4: that way.
1: And a couple of the calls that they made on the Bucks game, one was against the Bucks and one was against the Packers on pass interference. It was a joke. I mean, they're a joke. It really is.
5: College football has way harder hits now. Quarterbacks take it way harder than quarterbacks in the NFL.
1: Well, you're right though. They're targeting everybody but their P1.
4: Exactly.
1: And when Tony Stewart, three-time champion, says you suck, and you might suck. We'll do that next.
13: He's calling shenanigans on the D. The Bubba the Love Sponge Show returns after these words.

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1: Steve McDaniel, Southwest Indiana. So, like Evansville, Vincennes, that maybe Terre Haute. First time donator. He said, I'm going to be working my way to BARP 2028. Woo. My first donation, $50 on the PayPal. Thank you, my friend. Appreciate you. Dr. Dan is officially gone. I think he's probably shirtless on the way home.
3: Oh, yeah. He was taking his shirt off.
1: He was just like that. Was really bugging him.
3: Yeah.
1: Dan wants to do things that you tell him he cannot. Has he always been like that, Jay?
4: Yes.
1: When you were growing up?
4: Yes.
1: Now, what's the age difference between you and Danny?
4: 4 years.
1: Oh, that's it?
4: That's it.
1: So, what, two to Steve and then four to you?
4: There's 4 years between the two of us. I was born May 21st, 1970, and he was born 1966, June 1st. So, we're like almost exactly 4 years between us. And so, Dan and I are about almost 4 years apart. And Steven and Dan are like 2.5. Steven and I are 1.5. It's weird. Steve's
1: now,
4: right in the
1: middle. Battled the most? Jay and Steve. I'm sorry. Dan and Steve, or you and Steve, or you and Dan, or Steve and you?
4: Steve and everyone.
1: Because he was the middle, so he'd go up a body weight with Dan and go down one with you, right?
4: He was a hubbubber. He created hubbubs about everything, for sure.
1: Oh, really?
4: Oh, yeah, Steve's...
1: And the thing about him is, even if you get the best of him, he'd wait until you had your defense down, and then he'd smash you in the back of the head when you weren't waiting.
4: Steve is still someone I don't want to ever play with, because he gets this look in his eyes where you just, you know, you saw my dad do it once at a boxing match once. You remember that?
1: Yes. When
4: that guy was the guy who just got out of prison, wouldn't sit down, and my dad told him to sit the F down.
1: And everybody was like, whoa, we've not seen Joe switch gears like that.
4: You saw his eyeballs get crazy. And so, yeah, I don't mess with Steve. Never.
1: Now, who's more like your dad, Dan or Steve or you?
4: I'd say I think me probably, or Steven.
1: Not Dan.
4: Well, you know what? It's funny. Actually, there's a little bit of there's a little bit of dad in all of us, actually. A lot of them.
1: There really is. His good attributes have been spread amongst you three, right?
4: Yeah.
1: One of the common denominators that Dan had, obviously, was the doctor deal. So they kind of had that going on that you and Steve could never have.
4: Yeah.
1: But then there's other attributes of your father that Dan obviously doesn't have, that Steve has, and that you have.
4: Yeah.
1: I think you have his kind, compassionate, calculated trait. Dan has his intellectually medical wiring trait.
4: Gifted hands.
1: Yes. And Steve has his potentially fly off the hook and give you the dirty look and you know that you're in trouble trait.
4: But all from a position of morally being correct.
1: Yeah.
4: Steven doesn't just do that unless he's right. I mean, the thing about it, and you've been there on the receiving end of something from Steven, it's usually when you've done something wrong, and he's usually very right when he's reminding you everything about it.
1: Yeah, I've never been on the wrong side of Steven. I never have. I've never pissed Steven off to the point of gotten my ass chewed. Now, I've gotten my ass chewed by you.
4: Not quite. Not chewed.
1: I remember, I'm telling you. One of my greatest stories ever is Greg Herring, God bless his soul. He's up there and he's questioning Mark Ober.
4: Brilliantly.
1: And I don't like how it's going because I want it to be more like
4: you want real time confrontation, right. Me fighting him in front of the right. Jury, like an audience.
1: And Greg is surgically dissecting this and setting him up, but it's a long. Greg has a long play, and I want a short play.
4: Yeah, and his was get him to say too much and hang himself.
1: And I turn to Jay and I go, "I'm firing him." And Jay goes, "Whoa, whoa, whoa, calm down, calm down." I go, "No, no, I want you up there." And Jay's like, I'm going to be up there for closing, but I'm not going to. This is Greg's deal. We've agreed to that. I go, I don't care what we've agreed in. Pull him off. He's fired. I want you up there. And like, Bubba, we can't do that. We just can't do that. You've got to calm down. And I'm over there scratching and just making notes and just mad as hell. And then the moment comes. And it's this one right here. It's this one right here. Hold on. I thought I had it. Yeah, right here. So then this moment comes. And it was because Greg had set him up brilliantly.
5: Yep.
1: But this didn't. I was wanting this to come like 15 minutes before it came.
5: This is like an hour and a half in.
1: And I didn't know that this was coming. Jay did. Jay knew this was coming. I did it. I see Greg up in there glad, handing him, acting like he's scared of Mark Ober and everything. And I'm like, Jay, I know what the problem's going on. Because Greg has to be in front of this. Greg works at, has to be in front of these judges and in front of Ober. He's cutting a deal with this guy. He didn't want to make him mad. And you're like, it's going to happen. What? I'm like, I want this said. I want this said. I write it down. And Jay's like, listen, it's coming. Like, no, it's not. We suck. This sucks. This sucks.
5: And this is all like with written notes, yeah, back and forth, and while Jay, Ober's on the stand. And then the break, he literally is like, we took a break. He's like, I'm firing him. I'm like, no, you got, like, please, Bubba,
1: so
5: no.
1: I go to Greg. I go, Greg, I'm not happy at all. And he's like, well, listen, I got another 30 minutes to go yet, bud. I go, well, I want this and this and this and this. And Jay goes, Bubba, haven't we done awesome for you so far? Yeah. Okay. And while you are watching Greg question Mark Ober, Jay's like, I'm taking notes for my clothes. I can't have you needling me the entire time because I'm trying to listen to every word. He did. He goes, I'm trying to listen to every word that Greg's saying and how he's saying it so I can strategically write my clothes. I need these notes. I got to have these notes. And I'm like, whatever. I just, and then I actually told Jay, I want to represent myself. I want to be up there and ask him questions. And Jay's like, let's go to break. So we went to break and they called me all down. They brought me some food and they called me all down. But eventually this came, but it didn't come fast enough.
4: And right before you say it, the whole method to our madness was Ober was expecting to be confronted by me. He had no idea that soft herring was going to come out and just give him all these open-ended questions, and he was going to do these things.
1: Oh, he was prepared for
4: and
1: Jay.
4: And the same thing with MJ. I took MJ's deposition for 28 hours of a 32-hour deposition.
5: Wait, Bubba, you wanted to represent yourself?
1: Yeah.
4: At a moment, he did.
1: Yeah, I did. I was so mad. And then this came day. Came down, and Jay turned to me and goes, see?
5: I wrote it down.
1: I wrote it
5: in my margin. That's in my clothes.
6: Well, we can get very philosophical if you choose to. The jury verdict says not guilty.
7: Yes, sir.
6: It doesn't say innocent.
1: So Jay turned around at me at that time and said, are you happy?
4: I wrote down, not guilty does not mean innocent. And in the closing argument, I said, in the United States of America, it does, because you're innocent until proven what?
1: And I think you actually said you can't have it both ways.
4: I used those words, and Herring did such a brilliant job in getting a witness to talk too much. And that's a skill set also, is, you confront in real time? That's what I'd love to do.
1: And not only confront real time, but you got the highest ranking lawman in the entire county that is on your, on your witness stand.
4: Yeah.
1: I mean, this is the highest ranking law enforcement agent. This guy runs the court system, and you got him up there. Mm-hmm. And listen, all he needed was, because he loved to boast and he loved to brag. Do you remember, Jay, that he actually turned to the verdict, to the jury, and said, I have the ability to put you in jail. I have the ability to to take a life.
4: He says, I have the ability to take a life, or to give the death. I have the ability to give you the death. Like to the jury, which was wildly.
1: Yeah, we're like, man, whoa. How narcissistic are you, bro? So anyway, man, Rick, let me just, does Rick Ross got a state of Florida?
3: I don't know. I was looking that up. It looks like he has face tattoo. I didn't know he had face tattoos.
1: Well, not only that, but this kind of looks like the state of Florida.
3: I think it is.
1: Does it not?
5: Yes, it does.
7: 50-year-old rapper whose real name is William Leonard Roberts is now facing a battery by strangulation charge.
1: That's bad.
3: And he does have face tattoos, yeah. He has a Miami Heat logo also on his face.
1: Now, battery by strangulation. That's bad.
7: And we're now getting a look at the arrest report, which details what his girlfriend told Miami Beach police. According to that report, she told detectives Ross became angry after she was tagged in a photo on Instagram. She accused Ross of slapping and hitting her several times, and at one point using the collar of her...
1: Man, and this is somebody that... Listen, if Erica was tagged somewhere on Instagram, I don't go to Instagram, or I don't go there enough... to even know. Like, I don't even know. Like, this is somebody that's just way too into social media. And if you're Rick Ross, I mean, I'm assuming a multi-millionaire, why are you obsessing over social media? Why don't you worry about which, you know, Lamborghini or Porsche or, you know, Rolls Royce or what are you going to drive today? Or, you know, are your maids keeping the house clean enough? Is your lawn and garden guy and your pool guy on point? Instead of worrying about my girlfriend was tagged in a photo.
7: Hoodie to choke her until she could not breathe. The report says Ross also grabbed her by her ponytail, slammed her against a wall, and hit her in the face, leaving her with a busted lip. Police say she later provided detectives with photos of her injuries. Ross appeared in bond court this morning.
1: I can't believe he got bond on this.
4: I know.
7: What the judge had to say.
8: Mr. Roberts is a celebrity, and so I don't know.
9: So what does that mean?
8: I don't know to whatever degree Your Honor can, but I'd ask that his release be expedited. He's in a red jumpsuit, and for purposes of his safety, I don't know what Your Honor can do. But.
9: I don't know. Hi, Mr. Roberts. I have no idea who you are, except there's somebody here in the court who's going to be treated fairly just like...
1: I love her response.
9: Like everybody else here.
8: Sure.
9: Let me review this for probable cause.
7: And right now, he has a $5,000 bond.
1: Man, battery by strangulation, pulling her ponytail, bashing her head, and that gets you out on $5,000? $5,000 will get you out? What in the hell?
7: And again, rapper Rick Ross did voluntarily turn himself into the Miami Beach Police Department this morning. Once we learn...
1: I guess this is him... outside of court and addressing reporters, and then he went on his social media and did a gimmick on that. And this is, I think, him.
10: First and foremost, I need silence.
4: What?
1: I need silence. I need silence, Jay. First and foremost, I'd have Jay or Kevin waiting for me at this door, and I would walk out behind them and let them do the talking.
4: Yep.
1: That's exactly what I would do. And then if Jay and or Kevin or Brian or whoever would say, okay, here's what, you know, they would have already told me what I can say, but I probably wouldn't say.

0: all for your time.
1: Rick, give us one second.
0: Enjoy your day. Thank you.
2: If you're Judge Bubba, how does this go over with you after she just said, I'm going to treat you with respect. I don't care who you are. I don't know who you are, but I'm going to treat you with respect.
3: I'm going to give you the same amount of respect that you're giving the court, which is none at this point. I'm revoking your bail. Your bond, whatever it is, I'm having your attorney come in immediately, and we're gonna.
2: You're having Chef Boyardee at the Board of Corrections.
3: Yeah.
0: It's the
3: as much as homemade rigatoni with heavy sauce, you're getting Chef Boyardee, my friend.
0: It's the boat, biggest of all time. May I have silence?
4: Oh my!
2: Wow! What a narcissistic pig.
0: Okay, first and foremost, I am totally innocent.
3: And you know what? I know. I appreciate people with money that get fake teeth. I appreciate that because they most usually look good. But when you go extra fake Steve Harvey, I think it makes you look stupid.
4: This guy has face tattoos.
3: I know.
0: Of the fabricated allegations made against myself, I repeat. I am totally innocent.
3: Now, it's my understanding, I think they said earlier, that the woman, the girlfriend in question, provided photos of the strangulation and the batter, the battering.
0: With these fabricated allegations made against myself, now I have an amazing team, and that's such an amazing team. And I'm totally confident that these fabricated allegations will be laid to rest. Now!
3: If I'm the judge, this doesn't set well with me.
2: Mm-mm. Mm-mm.
0: What my weekend look like, I will be in Dubai tomorrow night. I will be in Paris Saturday. When I get back Sunday.
3: Yeah, we know. You're going to have a ball. We're going to have a big thing of rigatoni with extra marinara. I know.
0: I want to sit down with a big plate of rigatoni, heavy marinara. I'm bigger than Justin Bieber, so I expect when the weather clears that the helicopter should be flying over my mansion.
3: I don't know that I've met a bigger narcissist in my entire life.
2: I mean,
3: this would be like if Dr. Dan was a rapper.
0: Agree with me?
5: 100%.
0: Okay, then. I feel like recording some music.
5: Ready, right?
3: Like did he have any bona fide hits, or was he just always a contributor or like a collaborator with other people where he would just go like, remember he just had what was his saying? I don't know what he would
4: do. What, 305? I mean, he was 305. I mean, I don't know if he really had his own hit. I mean, he was more.
3: Hey Alexa, how much is Rick Ross worth?
6: Rick Ross is sitting on roughly $150 million.
7: What?
6: Give or take a few hundred.
4: He's hustling.
6: He's turned his rap cash into a franchise empire, a pricey Georgia estate, and a private jet.
3: Georgia? Well, this is Miami, right?
4: Well, yeah, he lives on Star Island.
0: I feel like recording some music.
5: Studio ready.
0: The studio ready.
4: He's trying to get his cred back after...
3: Miami-Dade booking. Arresting agency in Miami Beach Police, Miami Beach Police Department, charge one, which was a $5,000 bond, battery by strangulation, domestic violence, battery two, domestic violence, $1,000, which puts it at six, but it's my understanding from the judge, it was she went to five on the deal. Does that mean Jay only had to put up $500?
2: Yep.
3: That's it?
2: Yep.
3: $500 to go out, and now wouldn't she have potential travel restrictions on that, where you potentially could not be leaving the country?
2: See, yes, and that's where I would have maybe asked a question and said, "You're going to be treated fairly in this court. Are there any responsibilities that you have outside the state of Florida in the next month? Tell me all of them. Oh, I'm going to Dubai tomorrow. No, you're not. Oh, I'm supposed to go to Paris. And that, no, you're not." We're going to get $500 bond, and you're not allowed to leave the state
3: until your next hearing.
2: Until your next hearing. That's what you could have done.
3: Sounds like she's a little bit lacking.
2: Well, I think they have that kind of cash, no cash bail, policies down in South Florida. As much as Florida is a red state, there's still blue pockets all over the place, and so there's a lot of judges and courts that are not. In the old days, if you're accused of choking a woman, you're going to get a massive bond that's going to be a couple hundred thousand dollars. And unless you come up with 20 large, you're not getting, you know what I mean? I mean, this is

0: 590? Come on.
1: For strangulation?
0: It's pretty weak.
1: I'm going to have to edit out Tony. Lummy, I have talked to Tony. He's got two more races in HRA. These people here that he did this, he was actually, you know, close to their location. I'm going to probably Zoom Tony.
2: Oh, good.
1: And I'm going to do a State of the Stewart. When he gets done with his NHRA, which will probably be in early November. And, of course, I'll be seeing Tony in the second week of December when I'm in Indianapolis for the PRI convention. And then he does his VIP friends and family, teammates and what have you, Christmas party on that Saturday. And we'll be going to that as well. So, and but this year I'm gonna roll more. I didn't roll any tape last year, but I'm going to roll some tape this year. Not to get myself in trouble. But just, you know, to like Little Rico and Matt Hagen and Leah and Tony, and I'm going to have Gooch. Like, I'm going to run. Like, I don't run tape when I should. I run tape when I shouldn't, and I don't run tape when I should. If that makes sense.
3: I'll be honest. Sure, I don't
4: even watch anymore.
3: It is.
0: So,
3: it
0: Bubba,
3: is
0: this is what
3: neutered.
0: I want to do with the Enclave. I want to do something like this with you there. I want to put a table up and get some drinks out, put it down in the garage part, put some microphones up and just
1: We need to set up a little podcasting area, and you don't need any big background.
0: No.
1: You can see it. He's just got an old Chevelle and some booze
0: A lot of the guys are doing this where they just do it in their garage and the backdrop is the cars or whatever. But, I mean, I just think it's a good environment that we can come up with some organic, you know, content that just, you know, let's have a glass of tequila and let's talk crap about everything, you know. In an unfiltered way. That's what he's doing.
1: Here we go. Here's Tony talking about how much NASCAR sucks.
3: It is so neutered. I mean, they're driving cars with 500 horsepower. At the peak when I was running, we were at 875 horsepower of those things. And then they cut the nuts off of them. We went down to a 775 horsepower package, and I was miserable. I'm like, these things are pieces of shit.
4: These fuckers are 500 horsepower now?
3: I think they're back up to 600 or 6-something, but... I'm going to do a commercial shoot tomorrow with Dodge and Ram.
1: Listen to this. So he's doing a commercial with Dodge and Ram, and they got this stock pickup that you can buy right off the showroom floor that's 770 horsepower. Listen to what he says.
3: And we're promoting a truck that has 777 horsepower that you can buy off a showroom floor. And you can go to Talladega to the truck race and outrun that thing by theory.
4: Sure.
3: With more power. From a street truck that you can buy. It's like, NASCAR, wake the
4: Yeah.
1: Yeah, he's right. He's right. And let me, they're right. They've lost all of their P1s.
2: Yeah.
1: People like me and others. I don't watch NASCAR. I couldn't tell you. I could not tell. I think they raced in Vegas this week. And I think Larson was at the top of the practice pole. I don't know who won. I have no idea.
0: The most I've watched is when they fought a couple weeks ago.
1: Yeah. When Hosefer did a couple of, like, and he ate two nice ones.
0: Mm-hmm.
1: He did. When we return, I think I got something here about them trying to push pride agenda on middle schoolers.
2: Oh, that's good.
1: Now, can we just leave sexuality out of the school? Let people form their own opinion about it and not particularly have a gay day? Like, let's not have a straight day either, or let's just not have anything to do with sexuality and people's personal choices of sexuality in the public school system.
2: Have you seen teachers lately?
1: No.
2: Yeah,
1: well, there you go.
2: That's the problem.
1: That's half the issue.
5: Don't chalk up their behavior to being crazy rednecks.
6: Yeah, think about that.
5: They're just totally insane. The Bubba the Love Sponge Show.

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0: from Joe on the West Side. Hope he's doing okay.
1: Yeah, he was in chat on Friday.
0: Oh, was he?
1: Yeah.
0: Joe from the West Side. Love that guy. Stephen McDaniel today from Southwest Indiana. Appreciate you, my friend. A first-time donator and potential BARP attendee for next year. Jay, I still got to... October is like... Phew. Every weekend, I'm completely booked. But in November, my stuff starts slowing down a little bit. I want to go out to the Enclave and just look around. Just like,
2: just come out just on a weekend day when I'm running. It's a lot of fun.
0: Yeah,
2: you know, have lunch with me.
0: There you go. Because I could, like, when you run during the week, like, if I got there by, like, 11, would that be good?
2: That's perfect. So, like, this weekend was 8 to noon. And so I go at the 8 o'clock, top of the 8 o'clock hour, top of the 9 o'clock hour, 10 o'clock hour, 11 o'clock hour, 12 o'clock, the restaurant opens. So we're done setting my car back up, putting it back up for the next week, and we're ready to have lunch at noon. So you come at like, you know, 10:30 or 10 and see one or two sessions, and then we'll go
0: have
2: lunch.
0: Have lunch?
2: Yeah.
0: Nice.
2: Yeah.
0: That's through the week too?
2: They do it some Fridays, and I can't do it midweek, but they do oftentimes Fridays, but definitely Saturdays and Sundays for sure. This is when the restaurants open.
0: Really?
2: Yeah. It's good, really good restaurant too, by the way.
0: How far from your little cut?
2: The unit?
0: The place where they have lunch.
2: They have a pool with a restaurant right on the edge of it. So we take the golf cart. It takes, you know, 3 minutes.
0: Does Candle like it?
2: She does. She doesn't come out as much as you would expect, but, you know, she's been around motocross and all that kind of stuff,
0: all of her life with Kurt. Yeah,
2: she comes around for the evening fun things, but she doesn't like to see me driving fast in a car. That's not pleasurable for her.
0: That's got her flipped out.
2: Yeah, she doesn't like that.
0: Let me hear is, I think, what's this in, I forget where this is.
3: Massachusetts.
0: Is it Massachusetts? It doesn't really say where it's at. And let me tell you something. I don't want any sexuality or anybody's sexual preference as a curriculum at any level of any schooling.
4: Our unacceptable.
5: This type of intolerant rhetoric starts.
0: Burlington hosts town meeting after middle school's pride decorations were destroyed. Well, do you have straight day and black day and white day and Puerto Rican day and girl day and guy day? If you don't have any of those, then you can't have gay day.
2: And you know, this is why people need to vote in your local elections, because it's guys like this that are making the decisions. And if you don't like this kind of crap,
0: that's why I voted for Matt
2: local.
0: Geiger. Yep. Matt Geiger for Pasco County School Board. Matt Geiger. That's who I voted for. He's not going to have any of this nonsense.
6: Parents angry at town hall over intolerance at Marshall Simons Middle School. Kids were asked to wear rainbow clothes in honor of Pride Spirit Day. But some organized...
0: Like, why does Pride get its own day when no other form of, you know, group, whether it's black, white, male, female, heterosexual, bisexual, why does just Pride get their own day?
6: It's a counter-protest wearing red, white, and blue or black. The principal sharing a statement to families that Pride posters were ripped down.
0: Oh, God forbid.
6: Stickers ripped up. Some students chanted, USA are my pronouns, and students showing Pride.
0: Can you imagine when you say, USA are my pronouns, and you're ostracized as the bad guy? When all you're backing is our country.
2: But this school would let you take off to go to an abortion right protest or an anti-gun right protest.
0: Sure.
6: Intimidated.
7: It was an unruly disruption, in fact, that was organized ahead of time.
0: I can just tell you this bitch is up to no good just looking at her, the tree hugging.
7: In fact, that was organized ahead of time.
3: State that
0: she looks like weird. She looks like Weird Al Yankovic.
3: They let what's her name go? That killed three kids.
0: Clancy. Yeah, hold on. They started with Lizzie Borden. Don't forget. They let Lizzie Borden go. She killed her dad and her stepmom in 1892, 1893. You know who her lead counsel was, Jay? When Lizzie Borden was put on trial for killing her stepmom and her dad, and she absolutely did it, she hired the former governor of Massachusetts, and he is the one that appointed the judge that was hearing the case.
3: Hmm.
0: Yeah. Hmm. They didn't, no disqualification, no nothing.
6: While some parents were
0: way back then.
6: Others say it was overblown.
8: Some of the kids threw the stickers on the ground. But, you know, I can only speak for my daughter. She didn't want to wear that to school. It's not that she wanted to hurt anybody.
0: That old cougar. Mm. Nice.
8: Anybody's feeling.
0: Don't let Dan see her.
6: She says her daughter felt cold.
0: Dan will be flying her in from Massachusetts.
6: Worked to participate in the Pride event and was offended by some of the messages, like this quote from Tennessee Williams.
8: Human heart cannot be.
0: What is straight? A line a line can be straight or a street, but the human heart, oh no, it's curved like a road through mountains. What does that even mean?
2: They just took Tennessee Williams' quote and turned it into like a gay quote.
8: My daughter just kind of said, you know, Mom, that's offensive to me, who I am straight.
4: Place of intolerance and
0: Oh, it just looks like it just cut out. Listen, I don't think that, you know, sexuality needs to be a thing in middle school or high school or anything like that. Keep sexuality out of it.
2: Should not be part of the curriculum. It should be about reading, writing, arithmetic, science, social studies. It should be college preparatory. It should not be about sexuality and trying to, you know, pervert the minds of young children who are easily perverted. It's very easy to, like, tell a kid what to believe.
0: And when they don't want to participate, then they're, you know, singled out. Like, yeah. The bad guy.
2: As being hateful.
0: Jay, I appreciate you, my friend.
2: Appreciate you more.
0: I will see you tomorrow.
2: Yes, sir.
0: Lummy, you good?
3: Yes, sir.
0: Are we caught up on Break It Down?
3: We sure are.
0: I think we are. Are we not?
3: Yes, we are.
0: We'll do Pete tomorrow, okay?
3: Perfect.
0: Appreciate you guys. We'll see you then.
9: Thanks for letting me finish.
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1: Which is the play that was written by William Shakespeare? A, The Great Gatsby. B, Romeo and Juliet. C, Of Mice and Men. D, The Catcher in the Rye.
2: B! Eddie Winsey with a walk-off field goal, 75 yards. 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

0: Welcome. The 5th of October, 2026. Yesterday was my sister's birthday. Oh, happy birthday to you, Tara. Not that she's going to be up this ungodly hour, but I was kind of bummed. Lummy, I think Dr. Remulak, like late last, I got some kind of like at 1:03 in the morning or something.
1: Hall of Famer.
0: Thank you, Dr. Remulak. Appreciate you. So, I was supposed to be at the track. We had our big thousand night of a thousands, 2,000 to win open wheel modified, 3,000 to win street stocks. Just a really, really one of our biggest races outside of the Winter Nationals this past Saturday. And the weather sucks.
1: Well, the
0: and it's going to get worse.
1: The weather people are criminals.
0: What do you mean?
1: They said it was supposed to be 95% chance of rain. It didn't rain here at all.
0: Well, it rained in Ocala, so that's all I care about. And the fact that we called it off early Saturday morning, like around 9, because at 4 o'clock it was 95% chance to rain, and it rained at 6. So, you know, it with diesel prices being what they are, and, you know, when you have a race this big, you're going to have guys pulling from Georgia and Mississippi and the Panhandle and things like that. People are going to travel for a 3,000 to win street stock race, and nothing's worse than, you know, traveling 4, 5, 6 hours, get to the track, and the bottom falls out. We have to cancel. You know, it's just...
1: Do you reschedule it?
0: Well, yeah, I think it's rescheduled for the first week of November. Oh. Now, this weekend, I've scheduled with Buck, my boy Jimbo, Power Screen. I got a front end loader coming from Fluff. I got a excavator coming from Rent Pro. Because I have to harvest 150 cubic yards of material that I have to screen because the monster truck guys need 150 cubic yards of material to be able to build ramps. We just can't get regular dirt because then you got to shuttle it from the back to the front, then back to the back. It's better to shuttle it from the back and then put it on the track. But in order to do that, it's got to be really good clay. We do have a little honey hole of a clay left but you have to get it out of the ground and you got to screen it. And so then they use it for the ramps instead of just regular dirt, because if you put regular dirt down there, then they have to haul it back. Meanwhile, if you get them good dirt, which is clay, if you will, then they can just, when they're cleaning up all of their ramps that they made for the monster trucks, they can just put it on the track.
2: That's a dumb question.
0: If that makes sense. Yeah, go ahead.
2: You said 150 yards?
0: 150 cubic yards.
2: What does that mean?
0: That's a lot.
2: Like, is that a truck? Is that
1: no? That's way more than a truck.
0: 150.
2: I still have a reference.
0: 150 cubic yards would fill up this entire room and the steel garage.
2: Oh, that's a massive amount.
0: Yes.
1: Yeah, okay.
2: That seems like a lot.
0: In order to get that out, you gotta one, find the clay vein, because, you know, the like 95% of everything what's out back in my back 40 is dirt. Now, there are a few veins of clay, and that's what you got to get. But you have to find it. We have general ideas of where our clay veins are, but you have to find it. Then, Dan, you got to throw it through a screener.
2: Get the buried rocks out?
0: To get the rocks out. The screener breaks it up into 1, 2s, and 3s. 3s you can't use because it's real rocky, but you could potentially use for fill, which we need. 2s you rerun, and 1s are golden. So, like, you know, if you have a scoop of clay from, like, a 3-yard front-end loader, you know, you're talking probably out of the 3 yards, only half of it being a 1, meaning, you know, it's good enough to have been screened, all the rocks.
2: So you have to get double this amount in order to get enough
0: clay. Yeah, you got to probably get 250 to 300 cubic yards. Jesus. In order to get 150 usable cubic yards. It's just it's very labor intensive, but it's also very weather intensive. And, you know,
2: satisfying at least.
0: Well, yeah, I mean, but just
2: up to a point.
0: There comes a point where there's so much riding on it. Like, if it's raining, you can't do it. You know, so you got to have dry. You got to have it be dry at least you know, a day or so before, or you're just going to be in a big mud, you know, quagmire of mud, you know, because those front end loaders and those excavators have these big tracks that just tear everything up. So you got to have, you know, a dry base, so to speak. Wet material won't screen, is it'll get the power screen, you know, clogged up. So we're supposed Buck, I think Buck and my and Raffy and my buddy from Power Screen and Jared from Rent Pro. I got everybody converging on Ocala Speedway Friday morning to drop off the equipment. Buck's coming down to help me and Lil Buck. Schedule equipment operators. You know, there's a lot of moving parts, but none of it works if it's raining or if it's rained a lot. And if you guys looked at the forecast for this week, I think there's a tropical. There's something.
1: Yeah, there is one in the Gulf.
0: They're calling for flooding in the Panhandle.
1: Yes,
0: Panama City, Fort Walton Beach. You know, 103.1, 101.1. In the Great Griffo, they're calling for flooding up there. They're calling for 3 to 5 inches from in Ocala. They're calling 3 to 5 inches.
1: Yeah, they are.
0: So I'm going to have to probably delay the harvesting to the week before. The next week. And that's only the week before the event. And then, you know, Dan, not only do I got to get out of the ground, but then I got to have somebody dump truck it up to the front. It's a pain in the ass. So I go up there on Friday right after work. I got the track dialed in. I mean, it looked beautiful. And even the Stallneckers came and did a couple little practice laps. And while I'm there Friday night at like 7 o'clock, the bottom falls out. Mm. Completely ruins everything I did. All 6 hours. And then.
2: That's so frustrating.
0: Yeah. And then be like you being in surgery for 6 hours, Dan. You got it all buttoned up. It's beautiful. And then somehow, like, I don't know. The girl or starts hemorrhaging, you know, like there you have major complications on the most beautiful boob job you've ever done. You know, she starts hemorrhaging or I can't even think of what would go awry when you would do something like that. You got it all buttoned up. It looks beautiful. And then, you know, what would be the worst case scenario? Like what could happen? Or
2: you put it all together, it doesn't match. Left side, right side. You got to start over.
0: Right. Has that ever happened?
2: Sometimes the measurements don't correspond to how it works out. So you got to go back and adjust it.
1: So like a boob can like be a little off?
2: It's like for lifts and stuff like that. You know, it lifts like 3 hours, and then all of a sudden after 3 hours you set them up, you're like, oh my God, they look completely different.
0: And then you got to go back in,
2: you
0: gotta
2: go back in. You got to redo it.
0: So anyway, Buck, I think we're going to... Buck listens every minute of the show. He's probably on right now. Buck, it's probably looking like we're going to go to the next weekend. Let me know if that works for you, because a lot of it is going to be contingent upon you running that excavator. Buck can run an excavator. He can run a front end loader. Buck is unbelievable. And then I got Jimbo and Austin. They're unbelievable. Then I'll work on the skid steer. And all I'm going to be doing, Lemmy, is taking the threes to a fill dirt area. And then taking the twos and throw them back into the pile for Buck to scoop up, or the Buck will be on the excavator. So anyway, it's a pain in the ass.
1: I'm not trying to bust Bobby's balls, but did you get your car the Cadillac back?
0: No, of course not. Okay. I'm not getting anything back from Bobby. I've given up Bobby. You know, Gene has Bobby come and do like, you know, 2-3 days of just full-blown complete. I'm kind of mad at Gene because Gene. Now Bobby is Gene's hookup.
1: Of course, yeah.
0: Bobby came from Gene, but Bobby took on all these projects with me. And then Gene, like, you know, literally ties him up with all of his projects and none of mine get done. Wow. Now, let's not forget, I already gave Bobby a $6,000 smart car for free.
1: Yeah,
0: and a badass, you know, probably $1,300 or $1,400 Miller welder in the box for free.
1: Wow.
0: I mean, I've done a lot for Bobby, and all I ask is just to get my stuff done. Still, cream machine, where's it at? Mm-hmm. The mopeds. Mm. I got sound effects for these. Hold on. Cream machine. No hair. I mean, I guess it works. I guess Bobby puts it out front and turns the lights on and advertises his business. That's great. both of my mopeds. That he's, now, listen, all of these things that I talk about Bobby having, I didn't ask Bobby to fix. While we were moving, and Bobby was huge on getting a lot of the big, heavy stuff over here, Bobby would, when we were loading stuff up and my mopeds are not running, he's like, man, I'll take... Let me, you a witness, because you were, you know, yeah, part of the, Bobby would say, no, let me just take that to the shop. I'll get it fixed.
1: Yeah.
0: Right?
1: Yeah, 100%.
0: All right, cream machine supposedly fixed, but have no idea. The double Zuma's mopeds, nowhere to be found. The, my Sumo 2001, Coupe de Ville.
1: Packer car.
0: Right? Yeah, he was going to turn it into a Packer car, so I could, and I need a Packer car for the track. I think there, he might have a couple more things. I don't know.
1: Right.
0: Well, the Suzuki four-wheeler that he's fixed three times, brought back, and has not ran, has been broken. Anyways, back to his shop after being here three times. The last time Bobby brought it back, I could see the hose, the some hose that goes into the carburetor just dripping gas. And I called him. I go, Bobby, the gas line that provides gas to the carburetor is completely off, and I can't find the tube. Like, I can't find it. Like, there's no rubber tube that corresponds with that fitting. But I think Bobby spent 10 hours at Gene's shop on Friday putting together the 34 coupe, the 34, the 31 Model A. If you go to Lasker's Facebook, Lummy, he talks about this big project. He had the boys come over for 10 hours on Saturday. Well, that includes Bobby. Mm-hmm. And they're doing this and doing that and doing this and doing that. Gene puts all of his projects on Facebook.
1: They get put ahead of yours.
0: Everything's ahead of mine.
2: Mm. Why do they get put ahead?
0: Great question. You've met Gene Lasker before, haven't you?
2: Yeah, but maybe like the algorithm puts it ahead?
0: No, in life.
1: No,
2: okay.
1: Bobby puts him ahead of
0: Gene. Tells Bobby to stop working on my stuff and come to his house and work 10 hours on a Saturday.
2: I understand.
0: So all of my stuff at Bobby's shop gets put on hold while he goes and just absolutely worships the ground Gene walks on and does all this stuff. So whatever. Whatever.
1: Sorry, I was curious. I was really looking. I liked the Cadillac idea.
0: Well, yeah, it would be. I could really use it at the track as a packer. But anyway, so Jimmy Clevis texts me and, well, first of all, Dan, thank you so much. 11:30, I get a text from 11:15, 11:30. I get a text from Dan Sunday saying, "Hey man, I got two tickets for you." For the Bucks Packers, luxury box, way to watch it, fully catered, parking pass, whatever you need. And I was just like, I just got my ass
2: 10:30.
0: Kicked. 10:30, I'm sorry. Plenty of time. What I'm saying is plenty of time for me to have gotten there. And I was just like, Dan, I'm mentally exhausted from this track. I'm really stressed out with this week in the weather we're getting, and I'm going to have to cancel and see if Rent Pro can get me the excavator a week later. And anyway, Dan, thank you, but I'm going to politely decline. Then Jimmy texted me, Jimmy Clevis.
2: You're
0: hey,
2: there.
0: Hey, I'll see you, bud. Because he's a Packer fan too, originally from Milwaukee. And him and his lovely wife went, and I'm like, you know, Jimmy, don't get mad. I'm just going to probably end up watching it from the couch. And I'm kind of glad I did, because the Packers looked like crap. They really did. They won.
2: Looked like crap enough to win, though.
0: But literally was the battle. It was literally the battle. It was almost like an early 80s Bucks versus Packers game where they both sucked.
2: It was
0: like a 1982.
2: Yes.
0: Buccaneers are, you know, 1-4. The Packers are 2-2.
2: Buccaneers are the big 14 points.
0: Yeah. And the Packers they suck. The Packers and the Bucks suck. They suck.
2: Yeah.
0: They're horrible.
1: Well, the good thing is that we'll have Todd Bowles here for the rest of the year.
0: So anyway, Saturday night, the Rays won an absolute What a great game.
1: What a great ownership. What a great ownership.
0: Yeah, what, you know what? So the Rays and the Lightning both won Saturday night and both have probably, you know, great ownership. And which is completely opposite of what you saw yesterday in the Buccaneers Battle of the Ass Buckets. You know, Green Bay won 17-14. And realistically, if they wouldn't have fumbled and turned the ball over, it could have been worse. I do think the Packers did play better than the Bucs.
1: Yeah.
0: The Bucs just were horrible. They're lucky it wasn't 27-14.
2: They are in trouble. And it's.
0: Well, I wish I could find my comment when I made about Mike Evans.
2: Oh, yeah. Because Mike Evans really would have made the difference. Well, his big two touchdowns would have been, at best.
0: Have you seen his stats?
2: His stats are 17 for 23 with two touchdowns.
0: Okay. Well, I mean, if he had two.
2: 17 for 213 yards and two touchdowns, 12 and a half carries, 12 and a half yards per carry.
0: And what's the leading buck?
2: Ibuka has 15 receptions for 154 yards and one TD, so one more touchdown. So that would
0: actually two more touchdowns.
2: One touchdown versus two touchdowns. That's one more.
0: No, I mean they're not gonna. Mbuka is still gonna be out there.
1: Yeah,
0: he's gonna still be out there playing with Evans. You know,
2: add two touchdowns. No. We still lose two of the games.
0: Find your lowest receiver that's a starter.
2: On the Bucs?
0: Take him out and put Evans in place. Because Evans would be, you know, either WR1 or WR2. You know, you got Godwin Jr.
2: He'd be Igbuka.
0: No, it would be Mbuka.
2: A Godwin and the third guy. Hurts?
0: I don't know. Hurts has
2: a touchdown.
0: You know this.
2: He's got 128 yards.
0: You know this roster better than I do.
1: Listen,
2: Hurts the third.
1: If at this point in time, if we had Mike Evans the way he's playing, but he was so checked out because you know why? He can't stand bulls. And the fact of the matter is he wanted to get out of here, but he's playing totally different.
0: Do you think that Evans would not have been so quick to try to get out of there?
1: 1,000%.
0: Had they not had ass bucket bulls?
1: 100%. Just like Vita Vey wanted to get out of here, but obviously he's not going to turn down a paycheck. But Vita Vey wanting to go, Mike Evans not returning for a cap-friendly deal is all because of bulls.
0: Well, I mean,
1: 1,000%.
0: And it just looks like.
2: Hell, I'm sure that Baker was calling Cleveland this summer.
1: Yeah, probably. Get away from bulls.
2: I mean, but I just know that if we still had Evans and Kamala Harris had been elected, then gas would be $2 a gallon and we'd be undefeated.
0: I didn't go there, my friend.
1: I didn't go there at all.
0: You're completely putting words in my mouth. I just said that I think Mike Evans, a really, really good possession receiver, would probably be doing, you probably maybe have the same outcome as to your not having won a game, but he was going to take a cap-friendly deal. He's arguably the greatest wide receiver in the franchise's history. There's no way he could be hurting the team at this juncture.
2: Yeah, he'll be hurting them, not like the coaches.
0: Right, exactly. So,
2: and, you know, the bottom line here is, that it seems that, and this is what's critical, Bubba, and you know this from being in football for so many years, that the players have stopped responding to him.
0: Yeah, he lost the locker room.
2: He lost the locker room.
0: Yeah.
2: And so at this point, he is absolutely impotent.
0: Yeah, I know now.
2: He's
0: especially,
2: like a flaccid penis.
0: Now, here's the deal. Had he been able to win this week, I think there was a chance of him potentially pulling the nose up a little bit, maybe finishing 500.
1: Nine and eight again.
0: I think 9-8.
2: They're 2-11 since last year. That's what their streak is right now. 2-11.
0: So I just think now it's done. You're 0-4. You don't got Baker coming back for at least two, maybe three more weeks. They kept saying on TV yesterday that it's all the doctors are going to determine when he can finally grip a football. His thumb is, you know, like Dan had spoke about the injury, his thumb just cannot grip a football at this juncture. So
2: he's useless. He can't throw a wadded up tissue right now.
0: Right.
2: So, I mean,
0: they're saying 2 or 3 weeks.
2: Yeah, and then he'll be throwing like a kid that just, you know, he's afraid because he's going to be worried about his thumb. It's not going to have the same zip.
0: Although,
2: and every time he throws a pass with a block with a hand up, he's going to be worried about hitting his thumb.
0: I got to tell you that the guy, what's the quarterback?
1: Daniels.
0: I don't think he's that bad.
1: He is. He's two interceptions, but I mean, it's just like Malik Willis with the Packers. It's 1 week. They have no film on him. He's an undrafted free agent. He can run around in the backfield. He tries
0: that was
1: to
0: the only thing that
1: things.
0: Hurt. That's the only thing that hurt the Packers was his scrambling ability.
1: That's it, mm-hmm. But that's all he has. He has nothing else.
2: His rating was 46.9.
1: So there's a reason why he was an undrafted free agent.
0: So the Rays
1: sucks.
0: The Rays beat the Yankees 1-0, and was it Rasmussen?
2: Yes.
0: Rasmussen.
2: Oh, yeah, I went.
0: Went clear to, oh, you went? Did?
2: It was. Man, I'd never heard that stadium so loud.
0: Hold on. 40,000 people. Yeah. They have. I can't tell you the. I don't even think during the 08.
1: No, 08 was the last time that they had
0: the tarps
1: 100,
0: off.
1: Yeah, 100%.
0: So the Rays, if you know anything about the Rays, it's our hometown team. They play at the Tropicana Field. Well, the upper deck, they tarp half of the upper deck off. So, you know, only 50%, the bottom half of the upper deck is available, and then they tarp off with these really with this blue tarps that kind of make it look like it kind of all blends in together, and they have not been off. They've not taken those tarps off, and I think it's a difference of about 8,000 people. I think it's about 32,000 with the tarps on and about 40,000 with the tarps
1: off. Yeah, it's about that. It's all the bleacher seats.
0: So they took the tarps off for the Yankees coming into town for the AL, is it DS? Yeah, ALDS. Yep. And, you know, it's the best of five Saturday and Monday tonight at Tampa Bay, Trop. And Saturday when I'm watching it on TV, I'm like, oh, my God, they took the tarps off. And it was a reported attendance of nearly 40,000. So, Dan, you were there. Where did you sit?
2: We sat along the third base line, probably about 15 rows up, just past third base on the home field.
0: Nice seats.
2: Yeah, they're nice seats. And like it was electric.
0: On the home field. On the home field, the home field's on the first base side.
2: Third
0: base.
2: I meant the first base.
0: Sorry. Okay. So first base side behind the Rays dugout, 15 rows up, right at first base.
2: Yeah, just a little past first base, maybe 10 feet, 15 feet past.
0: Were you in that free food section, or you just went crazy on the vendors?
2: I got one of those 2 feet long nachos with cheese and pork. You know what I'm talking about?
0: Yeah.
2: Me and Danny smashed that. Had a cheeseburger, had peanuts.
0: Lightning win 3-1 Saturday night. And then you go to the USF Bulls, and they absolutely got their ass handed to them by a unranked Temple.
1: I think
0: a one in three Temple. Yeah. Now, here's my take on the things. The Bucks, as been since 1999, and USF started playing, you know, their home games at Ray J. That field now has double the amount of football games, and it's probably designed to have. And I got to tell you, ma'am, the NFL or the Bucks should come up with a rule where the Bucks cannot have a home game directly after a USF home game. The turf looked like crap yesterday. It's probably somewhat unsafe for all the players. I saw a couple of players.
2: It can't recover in a day.
0: It can't. No, not a day. 18 hours.
1: Yeah, they take the whole entire, they take most of the grass off and then put new grass down.
0: New
1: grass needs roots.
0: Well, and so, like, the league should step in and say, you got an ass bucket. You got USF versus Temple. You could have had it at Plant High. I'm just saying.
2: Well, next year they'll have it at the USF Stadium.
0: No, I don't think it's going to be ready, is it?
1: No, it's ready next year.
2: I think next year it'll be ready.
0: Well, I'm just saying.
2: It's horrible. That's why they needed to do it, because it tears up the stadium. You know, having a big concert or another game the day before an NFL game is pitiful.
0: NFL is your number one client for that stadium. It was built for the Bucks. The Bucks should have number one priority, and there shouldn't be anything on that field, 24 to 48 hours. Before they're going to play an NFL sanctioned football game.
1: This is the difference, though, is the ownership wants that revenue coming in. It's all about the ownership wanting that revenue.
2: The Benjamins.
0: Are the Glazers one of the worst owners in the league?
1: Yes. You can look up from the players' votes for the last 5 years. It's not me. You look up the players' votes. Ownership has an F rating. And I know Dr. Dan cannot say anything, but they are horrible.
2: Best owners.
1: Everyone but the Glazers.
0: Everybody but the Glazers. Probably the Green Bay Packers because they have no owners. Speaking of owners, I didn't have a problem with this at all. And she is, let me see if I can find it here. And she is a, oh man.
1: Oh, the Colts. Colts.
0: Now a lot of people have a problem with that. I don't necessarily have a problem with it. She is an owner.
1: Yeah.
0: She owns the team. Her and her family own the team. And it was, and it's a woman, and the Robert Irsay owned the Indianapolis Colts. Robert Irsay did. And he died and gave it to, I think, his daughter and his,
1: you're correct. Yeah.
0: His daughter and somebody else.
1: She's the majority owner,
0: and she's the majority owner. Yeah. Here we go.
1: I think it's Carly Irsay Gordon.
0: Yeah, and so I had it. By the way, I got a new computer system, but courtesy of my good friends of Getabox. It's a Mac based deal.
1: It's fast.
0: It's way faster. We probably won't have any near the problems we used to. It's just going to take me a little bit of getting used to, but I'm starting to get used to it. I navigated it around a little bit yesterday, and this morning Macho Man finally dialed me in with my final little gimmicks here. So this is the major owner of the Indianapolis Colts, and she, Dan, is looking at some plays or looking at some schematics or looking at something to do with the team. I'm assuming some type of play. Thoughts on Colts owner Carly Irsay Gordon approaching the coaching staff in the middle of the game asking questions. Now, on the surface, probably, you know, Jerry Jones does this, and there might be some other owners that do it or do not do it. But you, and it probably isn't a good look because you've hired a general manager and a coach to handle football operations. You're probably supposed to handle the ownership side of things. But you certainly have the right? I mean, you.
2: It's interesting, Bubba, because Rob Elder just bought a soccer team in Portugal.
0: Really?
2: And they said there's one rule: you cannot go down to the locker room during halftime. Or if they're losing at the end of the game, if it's a tie or a win, you can go to the locker room. Otherwise, you're not. That's the only rule he has as an owner of the team, that he can't go in there and mess with them when they're down during halftime.
0: That's probably within that sanctioning body. I don't think the NFL has such a rule.
2: But it's not even a rule. It's a policy.
0: I understand.
2: It's what's couth. So it's what's appropriate. It's part of the.
0: Here is the owner of the Colts asking somebody.
3: Is Carly Irsay Gordon going through the full Shane Steichen playbook and having questions on the sideline, being a full boss owner that she is there? And it is going to continue to be the case with Carly Irsay Gordon.
0: Now, a lot of people are offended by this. And I am.
1: She wears a headset during the game, too.
2: And they should
3: asking
2: be.
3: Asking about certain play calls and trying to figure out what an offense is running and making assessments on.
0: Now, which, by the way, her team won.
3: Yep. Thing, and probably making assessments on saying that Daniel Jones
0: now,
3: isn't as good.
0: I got to say that probably doesn't sit well necessarily with, the players or the coach. But. I mean, Dan, what's your thoughts on it? The owner of the team, tapping somebody on the shoulder and saying, hey, what's this? I mean, what's your initial reaction?
2: I think as a female owner in a male owner dominated sport, she has a duty to be better than the other owners. And I think going down there and disrespecting the long-standing tradition of the owners not getting involved in the middle of the game during the sidelines, with the exception of Jerry Jones, who's been highly criticized for it, is foolish.
0: It may be foolish, but can you understand? She has the right
2: to understand it. She's got $1 billion franchise sitting underneath her nose. I mean, she wants to babysit it. I understand it, but there's a way. And I think being on the sideline during the game is inappropriate if you're winning by 15 points, 25 points, and it's a playoff game, the owner's coming down and patting everyone on the shoulders, that's great. But micromanaging a game during the game, I think, is inappropriate.
1: But she has her bachelor's in religious studies.
2: She knows what she's talking about.
0: Well, the only 4-0 teams left are the Vikings and the Niners. And I don't think the Vikings are that good.
1: They're
0: the
1: not.
0: Vikings are not that good.
1: They have a very easy schedule.
0: 3-1, there's 8 teams. Browns, Bills, Bears, Jags, Giants, Ravens, Raiders, Seahawks are the only 3-1 teams. So you have 2-4-0, and you have 8 3-1 teams. And I think, you know, again, Lummy, you're saying the Vikings have one of the easiest schedules in the NFL.
1: Yes,
0: don't they?
1: Yes, they do.
0: Scores from this was a week 5. Yeah, week 5.
1: Yeah.
0: Week 5, of course. Thursday night, the Browns over the Steelers. As you saw, the owner, the female owner of the Colts, they played in London. They killed the Commanders. Patriots over the Bills, Bears. Do a Bears have an easy schedule too? They can. They probably have the same exact. I think they have the same exact schedule the Packers do.
1: Yeah,
0: I think.
1: Somewhat. I mean, Ben Johnson, Coach Ben Johnson, he's good. He's good.
0: Bears over the Jets.
1: I mean, they got a backup quarterback.
0: Jaguars are for real.
1: Yeah, it could have been the Bucs coach.
0: He was supposed to be the Bucs coach, was he not?
1: He was the offense coordinator, but the Glazers did not want to.
0: So the Jaguars offensive coordinator. Money. So the Jaguars' head coach was our offensive coordinator for the Bucs last year.
1: 2 years ago.
0: 2 years ago.
1: Yes.
0: Jags over the Bengals. Giants. They're 3-1 out of nowhere.
1: Jameis Winston.
0: Did he win? Yeah, he did.
2: Yeah, 18 for 29, 250 yards, yeah. 3 touchdowns.
0: Wow.
2: He's a stud, man.
0: Giants 3-1 over the Cardinals. Rams, that was a little bit of
1: an upset. That was a comeback.
0: Yeah, Rams over the Eagles, Packers over the Bucks. Titans get their ass. I think the Titans are one of the very few 0-4 teams. How many 0-4 teams are there?
1: Dolphins, Titans, Bucks.
0: That's it?
1: Yeah. Texans. I'm sorry, Texans also.
0: Ravens over the Titans, Cowboys over the Texans. There's a Jesuit kid that went to Clemson.
1: Yeah, yeah. His uncle listens to our show.
0: Fantastic. Well, yeah. There's Woods?
1: Woody. Yeah.
0: He's a backup line. He actually started, I think, yesterday against the Cowboys.
1: Yeah, he's good.
0: He's from Clemson.
1: Yes, he is.
0: And he went to Jesuit.
1: Yes, he did.
0: Yes. Did you know that, Dan?
2: I did not, but they've got some NFL players. Yeah, I mean, they got a lot of college players.
0: He went to Jesuit, and then, well, and Christian Watson from the Packers went to Plant. The commentators on the Packers Bucks game yesterday goes, Christian Watson, number 9 for the Packers, played about 4 miles from here at Plant High School.
1: He used to go to.
0: And isn't Jesuit even closer to. Isn't Jesuit like a half a mile from.
1: Yes, it is.
0: From Ray J.?
1: Yeah. Yes, it is.
2: It's walking distance.
0: Yeah, exactly. Vikings over the Dolphins, Chiefs over the Raiders, Niners over the Broncos, Seahawks over the Chargers, and the Panthers. Was that late last night? Was that Sunday night football?
1: Yeah, Sunday night football.
0: Panthers over the Lions.
1: Yeah.
0: Who's tonight?
1: It's the Saints and Falcons.
0: Oh, what an ass bucket game.
1: Yeah.
0: But they're both what? They're both what? Saints are 1-2, and the Falcons are 1-2.
1: Yeah, better than the Bucs, though.
0: The Bucks have a short week. They play Dallas in Dallas this Thursday. That could be a modern day ass whipping. That could be a 31-14 ass whipping.
1: But Dr. Dan, since you know the great Glazers, is there a chance that they actually fire Todd Bowles during the season?
2: Well, here's the problem. I mean,
0: you got to pay him.
2: That's not the problem. The problem is he's a defensive coordinator and the offensive coordinator sucks. So you have to you're ending up firing the
0: everybody.
2: Head coach, the defensive coordinator, and I'm sure the offensive coordinator. You're going to just make him head coach because he sucks. And so you got to either like pull in like Mike Tomlin or what's that other guy
0: there's a guy that's probably 4 miles away that could really come Gruden. Back and yeah.
2: But see, Tomlin's not controversial and Gruden is. And Gruden's probably got some bad blood with the Glaciers because they unceremoniously fired him prematurely. So they're holding on too long to Bowles because of their mistake with Gruden, which they recognized. And you lose the offensive coordinator, the defensive coordinator, and the head coach all in one fell swoop. So you bring in Tomlin. There's another guy that's available right now besides Gruden and Tomlin. What's his name? Lummy, help me out, please.
1: Tony Dungy?
2: No.
0: Tony Dungy.
2: No, he just got released. God, Chad, help me out here. There's another really like a marquee coach is available.
0: I don't know.
2: White guy.
1: You mean the old coach, Bruce Arians?
2: No, not that guy either.
0: Now, whatever Jesus. Happened to Bruce Arians?
1: Oh, he's partying.
0: I know, but, like, why did they get rid of him?
1: He didn't. He retired for health reasons and wanted Todd Bowles to be the
2: he's yeah, the he anointed him.
1: Yeah, the reason we have Todd Bowles is because of Bruce Arians.
0: Mm-hmm. When we return, we'll go through some sports scores. And the Indiana Fever fire their coach, and now Kelsey Mitchell, the Indiana Fever have two unrestricted free agents, Sophie Cunningham and Kelsey Mitchell. Kelsey Mitchell saying she's going to play hardball and be very selfish during the free agency. Yeah, she probably doesn't realize that having Caitlin Clark in the back, and I think Caitlin Clark and Kelsey Mitchell set an all time backcourt record in the WNBA for scoring this year. Now, I don't know why, with all that talent, you know where that, in my opinion, Lummy, they're just missing a, like the Boston girl's not that good of a big girl.
1: No.
0: They're missing a big girl.
1: Yes, they are.
0: They're missing a big girl.
2: And they're missing a good coach. Thank God they got rid of their coach.
0: Yeah, thank God. We'll do that next. Stand by.
4: Don't be mad at him, dude. Be happy for him. He would be happy for you.
5: Yep, they got it all figured out.
6: Oh, no, I'm happy for him. I'm so happy for him that I would like to beat him with my happiness.
5: Bubba the Love Sponge returns after this.

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1: Monday, October 5, 2026. The Bubba the Love Sponge Show. Myself, Lummy Macho Man, Dr. Dan Diaco. I think Jay will either be on via Zoom enclave or here. Hard telling. Either one's up. Fantastic. Probably about 8. He rolls in about 8:15, 8:20, usually. I don't think Dan saw this. He may have seen it since. Lummy asked him during the hot mic, hey, did you see the Kansas City Chiefs wide receiver that completely blew out his ankle and had no idea until he went up? He caught the ball, got tackled about like the 7 or something, started to get up and celebrate because it was an unbelievable catch. And his ankle's going one way and his body's going the next. Now, I'm not going to play the sound for in fear of getting a copyright, Lum.
3: Yeah.
1: So I'm just going to play the visual on the deal. And as you can see, he can't. Oh, there is sound on this. Oh, let me take the sound down on this. Here we go. Thank you. Boom. So he catches the ball. Boom. Great catch.
3: Oof.
1: Boom. So, Dan, you can see automatically on his left leg that it's tweaked out. You watch him land.
4: Yeah, that doesn't. Your foot doesn't bend that way usually.
1: Boom. Now he goes to get up, and he doesn't know. You know, hey, I'm great. I'm down to the 3. Goes to get up. And,
4: yeah. Oh, wait a second.
1: Yeah,
4: it's my ankle done broke.
3: That.
1: Boom.
3: How long does it take?
4: Look at that. That's a nice shot right there. That
1: now,
4: really
1: Dan,
4: shows
1: does
4: it.
1: That mean you've lost, when you break your ankle, is there a bone that you break?
4: Yes.
1: And it is it a very complex system?

0: white gristle on meat.
1: Oh, okay. So like the marbleization on meat.
0: That's the fat. I'm talking about the white stuff on the outside of a steak.
1: Yeah.
0: Like, you know what I'm saying? That wraps around it, separates the big bands of muscles.
1: It kind of encases it, so to speak.
0: Yes, exactly. Yes, it's like exactly encases it.
1: Now, as you blow, do the bones blow out the membrane?
0: When the membrane rips as the bones are being separated and breaking, it all happens at the same time.
1: Is that
0: high ankle sprain? Is that membrane getting
1: is
0: torn?
1: Is that as traumatic as a full blown ACL MCL?
0: These do better than that. Because ACL, MCL, I mean, the problem with the ACLs, you know, if they do like a cadaveric repair, it ends up, you know, tearing again. Then they have to do a patellar tendon, and then the patellas, which is the kneecap.
1: That's probably the best still shot right there, Lummy, right there. If Macho wants to show the still.
2: I'm confused because, Dr. Knight, I broke my tibia, and I didn't know that I broke my tibia for like a day. Like,
0: where'd you break it?
1: Well, he's got dinosaur bones, too. Uh-huh. He's
0: at
1: got
0: the bottom or at the top?
2: No, like, right, I don't know. I had surgery on it. Like, I don't know, right in
0: well,
2: the
0: middle. Is your surgery near your knee or near your ankle?
2: Ankle.
0: Okay, so the bottom of it. But that bone heals pretty well.
2: Okay.
0: But and there's a lot of stuff holding it all together. It's not like if you pop one bone, all of a sudden the whole thing falls apart. It's got redundant systems in it.
2: So that guy, when he broke it, like, obviously his adrenaline's rushing, like, he didn't realize it, but...
0: Yeah, it's also a tiny little bone. It's not like a massive... Like, you break your femur, you know what I mean? You feel it.
2: Yeah.
0: A small bone, when you break it, you don't feel it right away. It takes a second.
1: And are the ankle bones teeny tiny bones?
0: They're way thinner down there, yes. They're the size of a finger as opposed to the size of, like, your wrist.
1: So you got, like, two bones the size of your finger keeping your whole ankle mechanism in intact, so to speak?
0: Yep.
1: That's it?
0: Mm-hmm.
1: Well, now an Achilles is a whole different deal, right? Because I think the guy from the Packers
0: It's a massive tendon that pops, and then you feel that one. They feel that immediately.
1: Did you guys see the
0: Packer, a hamstring.
1: Did you see the Packer guy? I mean, he just fell like a sack of potatoes.
2: Yeah, it was like a sniper took him out.
1: Right, and then he looked behind him. He thought maybe a guy rolled up on him. No, it was the linebacker, number 56. He's a starter too, not Edgerton Cooper. I don't know who the hell, but he's a big time starter, and he blew out his Achilles.
2: Edgerton Cooper.
1: Yeah,
2: yeah, he tore his Achilles.
1: Yeah, so Dan is an Achilles tear. That's year. You're done, right?
0: Yeah, you're done. You're done for probably a year.
1: And so in college, I think there were only a couple upsets, right?
2: Oh yeah.
1: I mean, number 2 Georgia rolled, 3 Notre Dame rolled. 4 Miami rolled, Ohio State number 5, Indiana 6 over Rutgers, Alabama 7 rolled over Mississippi State.
0: Florida, Rutrow.
1: Here's where the upset, this is the biggest upset of the day, number 6 Florida, who just got done kicking LSU's ass. No, I'm sorry, Ole Miss's ass.
2: Yeah.
1: Ole Miss went in and kicked LSU's ass, and, you know, former coach Lane Kiffin showed him the good news. Old Miss was feeling splendid. They came down to the swamp last week, got their ass kicked. So Florida propels clear to number 6 at 4-0. Number 25, Missouri rolls in and whipped their ass, 45-17.
2: Oof.
1: There was not another upset until you get to number what? God, I don't even.
2: All the other ranked teams won.
1: I watched. I watched Dion's Colorado Buffaloes, and they came out gangbusters, and I think were winning at halftime, 7-3 or 7-6 at halftime.
2: And
1: they looked great. They looked, you know, and this is Texas Tech, the number 12 team in the country, undefeated. They look good. And then they completely imploded. The new quarterback they put in completely just shizzed the biz.
2: Yeah,
1: making stuff happen. And you know, special teams guy that's supposed, you know, punt return, and the guy is at the 10, and instead of catching the ball, he lets it go over his head. That goes to the 1. Just, you know, mistakes. Dion in his press conference, I feel for my friend, man. I mean, Lummy, if he didn't put something together, is he going to be out?
2: Yeah, if they don't make a bowl game, he's out. I mean, he brings a lot of money into the program.
1: I think his contract's so big, though, they may have to keep him for another year or two. I mean, I think he's got till the end of 2029, I think. Maybe you can... hey, Alexa, what is Deion Sanders' current contract?

0: Coach Prime's deal at Colorado runs through 2029. Oof. It's a 5-year extension worth $54 million total.
1: Yeah, he's
0: $10 million a year now, $11 million in the middle years, and $12 million in the final season.
1: Hey, Alexa, what's Deion Sanders' contract buyout?
2: That's a good question.
1: Yeah.
0: Colorado's got a safety net for Coach Prime. If he bails before December 31st, 2026, he owes $10 million, dropping to $6 million in 27.
3: If they fire
0: $4 million in 28 and $3 million in 29.
1: What's that?
0: If they fire him without cause, the school's on the hook for about $26.6 million.
1: All right, so right now to get rid of him,
3: $26.5 million.
2: And would his replacement be that much better that it's worth that much money to
1: I
2: him?
1: Don't think so.
2: I don't think so either.
1: No, I mean, that program was one of the worst programs in the league.
2: Are these people talking about now?
1: And he's got, you know, he's selling the stadium out. I don't know if, hey, Alexa, does the University of Colorado football team make money?
0: Yeah, they're cashing in Sanders' first full year, Phi 2024. Football pulled in $64.7 million and turned a $15.1 million profit. Phi 2025 still saw a solid $8+ million net, even with a dip in ticket sales.
1: So, $15 million, Dan, profit first year. $8 million profit last year. You know, one would say that, you know, last year was probably their worst year, wasn't it? I mean, as far as Deion had bladder cancer and had overcome that. This team seems to be better than last year's team. I think last year's team would have got killed by number 12, Texas Tech. If it shows how well they played Texas Tech in the first half, they're there. They're right there. I mean, I think they could be competitive, but they're missing a quarterback. Like, they're obviously missing a quarterback. Deion actually addressed it the most he's ever addressed it this past press conference. Here you go.
4: We'll do something, but that's changing personnel. I'll make that happen. Yeah. Yeah, we got one glaring problem. You guys know what that is. I ain't no fool. Like let's stop the shenanigans, man. We got one glaring problem.
2: What's that?
1: Quarterback.
2: Oh.
4: You guys know darn well what that is. And let's stop.
1: Their team's pretty good, except for their quarterback. The Juju guy, who is a freshman and this highly heralded guy, he started the first three games, got pulled, I think, at halftime last week against Baylor. They put this Lewis kid in. He came out first half gangbusters, and they started pressuring him, and he started throwing picks and not being, you know. And I think this current guy they put in, the Wilson guy, is a junior, transfer out of Utah.
3: Yeah, he is. The one thing, too, is that, and it's not looking good for Deion, I'm saying like his coordinators, is that they had eight guys out there to block a field goal. They called a timeout, and after the timeout, there was only nine guys. They went out, which is a little short.
1: Which is just bad coaching.
3: Yeah, exactly.
4: We got to play better at one specific position. That's it. I'm going to take the blame for that foolishness.
5: In terms of it being...
4: I'm going to take the blame for that foolishness that happened. Well, when it's 15 people in a box, you got to throw the ball. You got to do something. You can't run the ball. Sometimes the box predicates that. All you have to do is count. It'll be easier just to count who's not in the box, and it's easier to understand run and pass. And then there's a multitude of RPOs as well. Right. But we just got to play better. But I expected a win. That's what I expected today.
1: So, I think they're what, 2-3? I think they're 2-3.
3: Yeah.
1: And they have a tough schedule. They got a tough schedule.
3: Yeah, they do now.
1: I think I got Cincinnati and UCF might be their only two games that are really, you know, no brainers. They should win it. But I mean, they play Oregon State. I don't know. I don't even know what Colorado's remaining schedule is.
3: Utah, which is ranked number 12.
1: Which is 12.
3: And then they got 18, Oklahoma State, after that.
1: Number 18, Oklahoma State.
3: Kansas State's not going to be easy. Arizona State, Houston, Cincinnati. The last two games, Cincinnati and UCF. So if they can win one game, it's going to be tough, but then they can be
1: comfortable. I mean, they're looking at what, five, maybe four and... 8?
3: Yeah, 4-8, maybe 5-7.
1: But you got to win 6 games to be bowl eligible, don't you?
3: Yeah, it depends if anyone turns down a bowl game.
1: I know this is literally like 10 years old. Let me just first admit that I know this is not new. It's 10, maybe even older. Have you ever seen this, Dan, where these two guys, this guy here sings the national anthem, and I think he paces it so that he knows how long it takes the artist to do this particular rendering. And have you ever seen this? I bet you have.
2: I haven't.
1: Oh, it's brilliant. It's absolutely brilliant. It's not AI. It's something that's been around for 10 plus years. I've seen it before. I stumbled upon it this weekend. I'm like, you know what? I'm gonna
2: put that. Just made you smile.
1: It did. It made me smile. It really made me smile because I think artists, much like you, Dan, people that have a higher IQ have the ability to look at things differently, much like you being able to take a spoon and a soft bar of soap and make an ear out of it. You know, you can just, I think that brilliant people and artists have the ability to look and like maybe project or look or learn in 3D, whereas if you're dumb like Lummy and I, you know, we don't have that ability. I think part of being really, really smart is the ability to think and stay at like 3 or 4 steps ahead of the average knuckle dragger like me and Lummy that, you know, are living in the now moment. You know, like, I don't know that we have that ability. And so I think artists, you know, in order to make something look 3D on canvas, you have to be able to envision that, and I can't. Let alone that. I think, Dan, you'll even pop on this because you watch him and you're like, what is it? Where's he going with it? Like, this looks like this is nothing. And then he does the gimmick and you're like, wow. Wow, this is real. And again, I'm not trying to play this like this is, you know, something that's current. This, I think, was actually done at a college game, or I don't know what where the origin came from, but it's been around for a long time. And 10 years ago when I played it, I was just as amazed as I am now. It is. And Dan, I think even you will pop on this. I think you'll be like, oh my God, I wasn't expecting that.
2: Well, I'm excited to see it.
6: Oh, say can you see?
1: Have you seen this before?
3: No, I haven't.
1: Oh, okay. And by the way, this is not AI. I've checked. I've ran it through. It dates back to well over a decade ago. I don't know where it was as far. It was a basketball game or something. So for those that are listening to the show and not watching it, it's looks like to be an older African-American man with a gray beard singing the national anthem. And then another looks like a bald guy with
2: lot of beard.
1: A big beard is doing a piece of art. And he's just at this point splotching blue things on the side of this big. Dan, what would you say? That's probably at least a 5x4 canvas, maybe more.
2: It's at least, it looks like it's almost like 6x3.
1: Yeah, 6x4, 6x3,
2: yeah,
1: something like that.
2: It's huge.
1: Yeah, 6 foot tall by three or 4 foot wide.
6: What's so proud?
1: And he's just putting like blue squares on the outer portion. Now, I think I'm going to wait till we get halfway. Now, this is what's, pay attention to what he's doing here. And Dan, I'm going to stop it before the payoff, and I'm going to see if you can figure it out, because I couldn't. Now, it looks like he's now just taking he's taking a white brush and doing what looks to be just like squiggly lines in the middle.

0: Now, Dan, even at this point, you being the highest IQ person I know in the world, does it seem like anything to you other than some just squigglies?
1: It looks like you're looking like from like almost like an opposite, like the looks like the crown of the Statue of Liberty.
0: Yeah,
1: that's what I'm thinking. Statue of Liberty upside down.
0: Wow.
2: Yeah, you flip it around, Statue of Liberty.
1: Yeah, you flip it around.
0: Did you know this before?
1: No.
0: Okay.
1: I just see the spikes on the head.
2: Yeah, the spikes.
1: It looks like an upside down Statue of Liberty.
0: All right.
2: And now that you see the face of the chick in the white.
0: You guys are way smarter than me unless you've seen this before. Because
1: I haven't seen it before.
0: I'm like, at this point, I'm taking a shiz on this deal. I'll be like, there is no, what is going on here? I could do that.
2: This is impressive.

0: So, I mean, Dan, on the way it's presented now, it looks like nothing.
1: No, it looks like nothing. And the red stuff's really weird.
0: Yeah, yeah.
1: Like, I don't understand the red stuff, but right. The blue, white, black looks like that crown.

0: I'm going to stop it before the payoff. Here we go. Is that not amazing? Maybe I'm just dumber awesome. Than you guys, but is that not amazing? That
1: yeah, to do the face upside down is yeah. crazy. Yeah.
0: I mean, that's pretty cool, don't you think?
1: That's great.
0: I'm sure I'll catch a ton of crap that only a retard and an imbecile wouldn't have known where he was going with this. But I didn't. I had when he was here, I had no idea. It looks like Lummy and Dan might be that much smarter than me. I had no idea that this was going to turn into that. I don't know. Maybe
1: it's beautiful, man. It is amazing.
0: I mean, what talent, right? Mm-hmm. Wow. Wow. Anyway,
1: makes you proud to be an American.
0: Well, did you see when we return? I'll come back with it. Did you see Gruden was doing a Trump campaign gimmick in Ohio?
1: Yes. Did you see that? I think it was supporting the Senate.
2: Yeah, it was for the
0: so it wasn't
1: Senate
0: for Trump.
1: Candidate, but Trump may have been there for the same reason.
2: Yeah. No, it was for the Senate or the senator.
0: Now does
1: he's from Ohio.
0: Well, yeah.
1: He went to Dayton College, I think, or something like that. University of Dayton.
0: But he did grow up mostly in South Bend. And fact, Lummy, I was watching Chucky's channel, and Notre Dame sent him this huge care package, and he really put it over. And he talked about how
1: he opened it.
0: He opened it, and he talked
2: getting close to ours.
0: And he talked much about how, just like I had said, he had spent his high school years in South Bend while his dad was an assistant coach for Notre Dame and all that, and Notre Dame sent him an unbelievable care package. But he's still not opening.
1: Is there a Notre Dame knife?
0: No, there wasn't a Notre Dame knife.
1: See, that could have been a care package.
2: Can we send a care package and just maybe put it under Dr. Dan's name? Or
0: I don't know. I mean, I think we had Bubba Army stickers on the... We had Bubba Army stickers on the outside, and it was like it was everything. We had a pair of tennis shoes, slides, knife.
2: I'm going to blame his handler.
0: His handler
1: definitely
0: hate us?
1: Blame his handler.
2: Yeah, his handler is the one who looks at all the packages.
0: And does his handler hate us?
2: Probably.
0: Yeah. So let me. What's this Russian? This Russian plague that you know you're like, hey, we have to make this our clickbait, and I knew nothing about it, and you said it didn't come out till late last night.
2: Yeah, last night they were saying a scientist died. There's an escape from another lab leak, and Russia has put something out. Dr. Dan says that
1: plague schmeg.
2: Yeah.
0: Plague schmeg.
2: That's what that means, COVID.
1: It's funny. It was called the bubonic plague.
0: COVID and then schmovid.
1: Schmovid. Yeah, they called it the bubonic plague back in the day, and now they're calling it the pneumonic plague, but it's the same crap. It's easily treated with antibiotics.
0: Is this anything to be worried about?
1: Yeah, if you live in a third world country with no health care whatsoever, and you're playing with infected rats, maybe it's like that in Western Siberia.
2: Russia's hospitalized 200 people.
1: Well, I mean,
0: 200 people got hurt in ATV accidents this weekend in Polk County.
1: Give a little vodka. They'll be all right.
0: Right?
1: Yeah, some doxycycline and a shot of vodka.
0: Dan said this is a big nothing burger. Lummy said it was a huge update in the middle of the night last night. Employee of an anti-plague plaque? What is it? Anti-plague?
1: Plague.
0: Yeah, the employees of an anti-plague institute have now been diagnosed with pneumonia in Russia. Are they trying to make this the next COVID?
1: Yes. They're doing two things here. They're trying to scare people, but also, what we should really be understanding is highlighting that these ass clowns shouldn't be working with these dangerous bacteria and viruses because they aren't capable or competent enough to protect themselves and the environment. So just like, the Omicron variant kept coming out of, South Africa, right where they happen to have another COVID lab. So we keep playing with fire. We're going to keep burning ourselves, and it needs to stop.
0: So
1: it should literally be part of an international treaty to stop experimenting with viruses and trying to weaponize infectious diseases. It should be an international treaty. It should have universal support, especially after the debacle with COVID.
0: What governing body would come in and try to regulate this sort of thing?
1: It would have to be a multinational treaty, maybe a UN-based treaty. To stop this kind of research, it's ridiculous. We're worried about AI taking over the world, But what's really going to happen is we're going to have one of these days, there is going to be something released that we're not going to have a treatment for, and it's going to be catastrophic.
0: Also, the head of all prisons within the Tennessee prison system resigned in the midst of the botched execution event, execution deal with the, Christina Pike chick?
1: Yeah, they just need to get someone that can start a damn IV.
0: Yeah, did they
1: they blew the IV. That's how that happened.
0: They blew through the vein.
1: Yeah. She said, my arm's swollen and it hurts. It's puffy.
0: Right.
1: Okay, it's called a blowed vein.
0: Yeah. Get a phlebotomist in there that won't blow a vein.
1: I know. Jesus, how hard could it be?
0: Now, at this point, they're keeping her alive.
1: Or just get a pillow.
0: And smother her?
1: Yeah.
0: Or firing squad? Or, you know, whatever?
1: Yeah. I mean, how would you rather go, Bubba? If you were being sentenced to death, A, what's your last meal? B, how do you want to go?
0: Well, since my sister probably can't bring in, you know, her scalloped potatoes and meatloaf.
1: No, that's on the table.
2: You know, they can bring it in.
0: Your mom and dad. I mean,
1: they
0: can.
1: Oh yeah.
0: Well, then I'm going to do my sister's meatloaf and or her lasagna and scalloped potatoes. One of the two.
1: Okay, you can probably get both.
0: Or Kentucky Fried Chicken.
1: Really, your last meal is going to be KFC.
0: Yeah, why not?
1: Not even Popeyes.
0: No. Yeah. Popeyes is, probably two chicken breasts from Popeyes, some red beans and rice, and some mashed potatoes and gravy, and some macaroni and cheese with a couple biscuits. Yeah.
1: Yeah, you and I are miles apart on that one. And then what about how you want to go?
2: What do you mean? I mean, that's going to blow the vein out right there.
0: How am I going to go?
1: You're going to stick the vein and like oil's going to come out.
2: Exactly.
0: I mean, you're going to have to help me out here. What would be least... Is a firing squad putting a hole in my heart fairly instant?
2: Somewhat, yeah, that's what they say.
0: I mean, I'm asking Dan the doctor.
1: It's not necessarily. Okay. Center mass shot could take 30 to 45 seconds.
2: So shouldn't
1: they
2: just bring back the guillotine?
1: The guillotine would be fast, but a little brutal.
0: Yeah, a little brutal. How about, you know, they can't hang you anymore?
1: Well, they could, but...
0: Now, when they snap your neck through a hanging, I'm talking about a real hanging where they have the noose on the side of the neck, like
1: right,
0: you said,
1: right.
0: And then the floor drops out from underneath you.
1: Right, like good old, like, out west.
0: Like a real good, like, you know, the floor drops out, and, you know, me being, you know, 300 pounds, it's probably snapped my little peanut head immediately, right?
2: So does
1: that good weight working on it, too.
0: But does that kill you instantaneously?
1: It pits you, yes.
0: It
1: pits you. You become immediately paralyzed and will likely die very soon.
0: Like seconds?
1: You got to stop breathing. No, it's not. It's moments, not seconds.
0: Okay, well, give me like best case, worst case, as far as best case being the lowest amount of time and worst case, the
1: 20 to 120 seconds.
0: Okay. What about, we're doing that with what I mentioned, guillotine.
1: Guillotine immediately.
0: Immediately.
1: I mean, your lips may be moving, but you're done.
0: You're done. Firing squad to the, you know, blown up your heart.
1: I say 30 to 90 seconds.
0: And then this, you know, lethal injection.
1: But the whole thing with lethal injection, Bubba, is you asleep. You don't feel none of it. Well, that's the easiest way to go.
0: And here's the deal,
1: or a gas chamber.
0: And here's I don't want that. I heard that you start gasping for air and it suffocates you. And that's pretty brutal, actually, the gas chamber. So that being said,
2: what about Sparky?
0: No, that has to be the most barbaric, Dan. If you talked about electric chair.
1: Oh, I have no desire to do electric chair and catch fire.
0: No. And then the other one being, you know, lethal injection. I got pretty good veins. I'm on the 10-gallon club at One Blood with double red blood cells. I just gave some blood for a lab work last Thursday. I think that they would be able to get my vein and not blow through it. So, and Dan, I think the way it goes procedurally with regards to, lethal injection is they put the first juice, put you to sleep, and then the second juice kills you.
1: Essentially, yes.
0: So that's if they get a good vein. Well, I think they're going to get a good vein on me. And here's the deal. They should have known when she's like, hey, it's burning around my arm and it started pooling up. I mean, everybody
1: knows. Ding, ding, ding, ding, ding.
0: You
1: missed the vein, asshole.
0: Yeah, you missed a vein, asshole. Anyway, that cost the head of prisons his job. That guy's not the phlebotomist. The head of prisons isn't the phlebotomist that missed the vein. Why does he got to get fired? Because the phlebotomist.
1: I mean, you know, Todd Bowles didn't drop those passes. He didn't throw an interception.
0: But hold on.
1: But he's in charge.
0: Let me ask you a question, Dan. Do you think that First of all, was the phlebotomist male or female?
2: Male.
1: Don't know.
0: And secondly, was it an inside job where they blew the vein out on purpose because there was controversy surrounding this? This is a woman, and you know,
2: what's the second one in a year?
0: The phlebotomist?
2: Yeah.
0: It's the second blown one in a year?
2: Yeah, he had one.
0: Well,
2: back
0: then,
2: in
0: you know
2: March.
0: What? The head of prisons needed to be fired because he knew if this guy who administered the lethal injection had a history of blowing through veins,
1: right.
0: And you're going to stay with that guy when.
1: He's like the Jameis Winston of phlebotomists?
0: Yes. When he throws three pick sixes and you start him the next game, that's on you. Here's the deal, Dan. I wonder if they have a hard time finding legitimate phlebotomists that want to participate in that.
1: And that's real, Bubba. That's a real
0: that's
1: problem.
0: That's what I'm saying. Like, you know, you have the best
1: drug companies don't want their names associated right. with the TT Night Night Medicine.
0: Right.
1: The phlebotomists are afraid. The doctors are afraid of their licenses because it's arguably like contraindicated to your license. Or a contradiction to your license,
0: right?
1: And your duty to you
0: and
1: do
0: so
1: no
0: they
1: harm.
0: Might, you know, maybe finding that really good phlebotomist that never blows out a vein is tougher because people don't want to participate in this particular activity.
1: They should just find like a Guatemalan neurosurgeon that's working as like you know a landscaper in Florida, and he'd probably be able to start great IVs.
0: And tell him like, hey, $200.
1: Yeah, $200, and we'll give $100 to your family back in Guatemala.
0: Right, and you know what? And we'll let you stay in the state of Tennessee.
1: Exactly.
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3: Monday, October 5, 2026. Happy birthday to my sister yesterday. I'm trying to figure out a weekend. I know that her mom, my mom and her husband went to Ocean Prime on Saturday. And I canceled the track. And so it would could potentially have been available. And I'm like, hey, Tara, I know it's last minute. She's like, I don't think I can get a... Like, Ocean Prime's pretty strict on, like...
4: Squeezing the next person
3: yes, in? Yes, they are. And, like, not just one, but two. And she tried. She's like, I'm like, listen, I am so sorry for even putting you in this predicament last minute. You know, I know. You know, so please, by all means. And she's like, I can't. They're saying no. I'm like, okay, well, I'll figure out when I have, like, every one of my weekends is booked. And so I got to figure out, because Erica's birthday is the 8th.
4: Steve's birthday was Friday.
3: And Steve's birthday was Friday, and Ty J's was yesterday, I think. Or
5: Saturday, I think.
3: Ty J's was the 3rd. I think Steve's was the 1st.
4: 3rd.
3: So Ty J's is the 3rd, too.
4: I didn't realize they had the same birthday.
3: I think Steve Diaco and Ty J Armstrong, the 3rd. Tara is the 4th. Erica is the 8th, and Doug Clem, my dad, is the 8th.
4: That was the only thing that Toothy Bitch was good for. Birthdays.
3: Who's that?
4: I'm not even going to say her name. Anna.
3: Oh, yeah, yeah.
4: She was so good on the birthdays.
3: Yeah, she was. Very much so. Here's Chucky in Ohio campaigning for the Republican Party. I mean, man, he is so well liked. I just don't understand why he didn't have a job. Maybe he doesn't want one.
4: Because maybe black people don't like him as much as white people.
3: I don't know. I don't think that's the case.
5: I think it's the commissioner.
4: Yeah, actually, it sounds like that too.
6: Thank you very much.
3: I mean, but if you're Tallahassee or you're you know, any of these, what's the highest profile program in college sports right now, Lummy? That's really like the. You know, like Clemson, is Dabo Sweeney's time done in Clemson?
5: Yeah, probably, yeah.
3: You know, like, or, you know, maybe, I don't know. Like,
5: that, you know, Tallahassee, FSU is going to be needing that coach.
3: But I don't know if his, I don't know if Chuck's no-nonsense style necessarily fits these prima donna. I saw the coach of Arkansas this past weekend doing a press conference saying that, like, 8 kids on his team make more than all the assistant coaches combined. 8 individual players make more than almost every coach.
5: Yeah, the basketball coach, Calipari.
3: Yeah, well, no, this was the football coach.
5: Oh, Calipari came out and said the same thing.
3: Yeah.
5: Yeah, so, I mean, it's... The college football is now it's the semi-pro.
3: Yeah, I don't know if Chucky's hard-nosed nonsense... You know, throwback, in your face kind of deal would work in today's soft as warm butter kids.
5: I think that's the problem with Dion. That's the problem with Dion is because you've said it before. Dion did not want to coach. He never wanted to coach NFL, right?
3: No,
5: because it wouldn't never. Work.
3: He goes, what? He goes, what? He goes, what can you tell? And when Dion was always talking about not coaching in the NFL, he's like, what millionaires don't listen like young kids?
5: Well
3: now these young kids are millionaires.
5: Yeah.
3: And so that probably, and I think these upper end Ohio State, you know, Alabama, these Georgia, I think these big programs have 40, Texas A&M, Texas, I think they have $40 to $60 million NIL budgets.
5: Yeah, they do. Yeah. Yeah. Texas Tech, $60 million.
3: Yeah. Texas Tech, $70 million.
5: And the schools are losing money now.
3: Because of that.
5: Yeah. And they're going to start cutting programs.
3: Well, didn't the United States Congress step in and just passed an act that is
5: it has to go to the House and then back to the Senate.
3: It's going
5: to
3: put like a salary cap. I think it's $30 million. I think it's $32 million.
5: Yeah,
3: but they'll work around it.
5: Of course, 100%. They worked around it. They worked around it for
3: just like they've worked around it. SMU
5: worked around it. I mean, everyone worked around it. USC, everyone works around it.
4: The difference between the NFL, though, right now, as it stands in the colleges, in the college, they can skate in a year without any kind of ramifications, and the pros are stuck with their contract.
3: Well, here's
4: so
3: the thing.
4: He'd have more influence in the pro because the guy's a captive audience. He can't just change teams. Whereas in the college, he can just go back on. Through the portal.
3: Under this new proposal that's supposedly going to, I think it's going to pass the House, that is, you can only transfer once, Dan. Like, there's one, you get, like an old school back in the day.
4: It should be twice. They should allow it twice.
3: No,
4: if you transfer once, you make a mistake.
3: One time.
5: Nope.
4: You think it should be once?
3: One time.
4: If you were king?
3: One time.
5: One time.
3: One time.
5: I agree.
4: I'm not hard on that one.
3: But now coaches can start building a roster.
4: Right.
3: And Hurt Filioma, you know, you get chewed out by your coach on Tuesday. You're in the portal by Wednesday. You could be potentially on a new team by Friday.
4: Yep. Yeah. Which is disgusting.
3: Because the coach got on you a little bit and called you a piece of shiz.
5: Exactly.
3: I think there's NIL now in every high school. I mean, in every state except like four. There's
5: Indiana's
3: only four.
5: One
3: yeah,
5: of them.
3: Indiana's one.
5: Indiana, Alabama, Louisiana. I think Mississippi.
3: There's four states out of 50 that. I'm sorry. It'd be easier to say that there's 46 states in the United States of America that allow NIL on the high school level.
5: Yes.
7: Thank you very much.
3: I will gotta tell you, man, Chucky looks overall like he's having a good time in life. Like, he looks like, I think the pressures of coaching and sometimes get to you, but he doesn't have any of that pressure. He has a huge social media following. He's going to, the NFL is, when it ever shakes out, however much longer it goes, he's already weathered the majority of the storms, and he's won some very important rulings that could have shelved or somewhat, you know, kind of put a damper on his lawsuit against the NFL. He's won some of these monumental rulings, and he is on the right side of this, so he's gonna get paid. Whether, you know, Dan, I think, you know, whether they settle with a very large term or they have to pay him out, there he's going to, you know, win a lot of money because
4: he's a fat alligator with a valid case.
3: Yes, exactly.
7: I'll be very brief, but I want to thank everybody for showing up. Thank you guys for being here. I love you guys.
3: Now, Dan, was he this when you worked for him, was he this intense?
4: Yes. One of the most intense guys I've ever met.
3: Like, can you just sit down with him and talk normal, or is he, like, intense? Is he like, Dan, let me tell you. Tell me who the hell is hurt and who's faking right now, Dan.
4: It's literally like if he starts off like that, eventually it's going to go to this. It's inevitable. It's just the way he communicates.
7: I just came back for one reason, and I'm from Ohio. My mom and dad are from Cleveland. I was born in Sandusky, and I went to the
3: Sandusky, Ohio, home of Cedar Point.
7: University of Dayton, and I'm damn proud of it, man. Last thing I'll say is John Husted is a lot more than my friend. He was a great player. He intercepted 17 passes on the gridiron. He was a great player.
3: And that's all that matters, period.
7: And I know why he's a great player. It was because of his work ethic and his commitment and his day-to-day mental toughness. He will never quit.
3: So when he's talking to the team, Dan, does he talk like this?
4: Just like this. I'd be difficult to sit next to him in church because you can like, get him starting on something in church. You whisper something to him, and all of a sudden he gets a little animated, and the priest is like, hey, John, you know.
3: And he's
4: knock
3: like,
4: it off.
3: I only answer to the priest. I'm only shutting up because it's the priest, the closest to Jesus. Other than that, I would not be shutting up. Priest, I got you. He wasn't very animated when he saw me at your wedding. He was scary.
4: Yeah, he can do that quiet thing goes, right before the storm. You know it. It's the calm.
3: I hear those songs you write about us. I hear them when I'm running, when I'm driving into work. I hear them. I hear them all right.
4: And you got to walking.
3: I was like,
4: you got
3: Jimmy,
4: out of there.
3: Jimmy Cleveland is like, Bubba, let's go to the seafood tower or something.
4: Yeah, if you stay there another 30 seconds, this would have happened.
3: He's like, I hear those songs. And he didn't even, like, say whether he liked him or not. He just said, I hear him. I hear him.
7: anybody. Let's hear it for Houston. Right.
3: Right.
7: I'm going to close with this. Before you know it, last thing I'm going to say, before you know it, this election is over. Yes? It's over. But what we got to do is we got to do our part. Early voting starts Tuesday. Can we be there or not? Let's be there.
4: I wonder what it's like having sex with them.
3: I don't know.
8: Are you hearing that? Have you had that orgasm from
3: Let
8: hell?
3: Let me ask you a question.
8: Are your eyes rolling in the back of your head? Because I am done now.
3: I am getting close to being done. Are you done? Because if you're not done, I don't know how much longer I can go. But I'm trying to hang on as long as I can go. But if you're done, I'm done. I'm telling you that right now. I'm getting close. Are you close? Because if you're not close, man, it's not going to be that.
8: Well, we're going to have explosions in here.
3: Yeah. I'm getting ready to explode. How about you? Chucky, I was in the mood until I got scared. You scare me. Chuck, you're scaring me.
7: And I know you guys got a lot more friends.
3: Now, he has children, doesn't he?
5: Yeah, he has a little guy. He's like 20 something.
4: A little guy whose arms are the size of your head.
5: But he's like 5 foot.
4: Yeah, but he's big.
3: Yeah,
4: big
3: can you imagine
4: guy.
3: Growing up being your dad?
7: I do. Get your friends and get their friends and their friends and let's get Houston back.
3: I just want to see him tear the podium and I just want to see him like his grand finale is like take the podium and throw it down.
5: Do you want to rip his shirt off too? Like Hogan.
3: Like remember when the Who used to be done with their last set, Dan, and they would destroy the amps and destroy the guitars?
4: Yes.
3: That's what I pictured him doing. Like that would be the only thing that could really captivate this excitement. You
4: they
3: know
4: should
3: saying?
4: Do a Saturday Night Live skit on him. Kind of like that Sean Spicer one with Melissa McCarthy.
3: Yes.
4: You could do him.
7: Action, so let's funny. Go. Thank you.
3: Let's go. Thank you, Chucky. This is what Lummy spoke of, and Dan said, this is a big nothing burger. This is 200 people in Russia that are playing with some stupid-ass, you know, plague, flu strain, pneumonia-type strain, and, you know, like, this is just ABC, and, like, I've not seen any other news sources knee-jerk like ABC. This came literally about 2 hours ago in the middle of the night.
5: Well, because the chick... the scientist or the lab, whatever, she died, so they're freaking out.
3: Died from this?
5: Yeah, from the bubonic plague.
3: Now, is that what they're calling this new bubonic plague?
5: No, it was a bubonic plague. Now it's
4: the pneumonic plague.
5: Pneumonic.
9: Russian health authorities say an employee of an anti-plague institute has been diagnosed with pneumonia of an unknown cause. People who had contact with
3: Daniel, let me ask you a question. Is pneumonia... If you know it's pneumonia, then how can it be and I'm only asking because I'm stupid, how can it be pneumonia as an unknown cause if the root of it's pneumonia?
4: Well, pneumonia is a description. The cause is the plague. It's that, you know, that
3: virus. So pneumonia is just the aspect of what physically happened in their body to kill them.
4: Right.
3: How they got that is what they're talking about here.
4: Right.
3: Okay.
4: The bubonic, pneumonic, whatever plague.
3: Plaplonic, tetonic.
4: Platonic, tetonic.
5: This chick broke a test tube and
3: and the plague juice got on her.
5: Yep.
4: Mm-hmm.
3: All right. Well, is this an isolated incident?
5: No, because I guess it spreads and she spread it around.
9: A plague institute has been diagnosed with pneumonia.
3: Well, first of all, don't you think that we need to really, really regulate all these institutes that are playing around with this, you know, somewhat deadly stuff?
4: That's what I was saying. Yes, I agree. 100%.
3: I mean, you know, like it should be as highly regulated. You know, NATO should step in and like just like they regulate warfare and what you can use as far as in what you know the.
4: It should be Bubba. This should be as protected as the nuclear inspectors. It should be the same level of scrutiny because, you know, if there's a nuclear leak, you know, there's a regional problem. You have a problem for, you know, between 2 and 20 miles. If there is an infectious leak, you have a problem that's the entire globe.
3: Right. I mean, and we've seen the playbook of Corona. So, like,
4: yes.
3: We've seen what potentially a mishandled virus or, you know, we've seen the playbook on this.
4: Mm-hmm.
9: Been diagnosed with pneumonia of an unknown cause. People who had contact with that individual are now under medical observation. ABC's Marcus Moore joins us now. So, Marcus, what's the latest here?
10: Lindsay, Russian officials have launched what they call anti-epidemic measures after an employee at a plague research center in the Irkutsk region of Siberia was diagnosed with what they described as pneumonia of an unknown cause. Health officials initially described...
3: So, Dan, it's when they say a pneumonia of an unknown cause, that means they died of pneumonia or they have pneumonia. But what triggered the pneumonia is what they're bamboozled about?
4: Yeah, but I don't know why they'd be bamboozled if they're saying it's the plague. It's, you know,
3: couldn't they Yersinia immediately pestis. If they know? Okay, so this plague that they're screwing around and testing,
4: right,
3: got leaked, got within one of the researchers who broke a test tube,
4: then spread through all their family, whoever, and community.
3: Yeah, exactly. Could they not come up, since they know the plague? And couldn't they come up with an antivirus immediately?
4: We have a lot of antibiotics to kill it, Bubba, including doxycycline.
3: How about ivermectin? What ivermectin
4: doesn't do it.
3: Okay,
4: no.
3: But doxycycline, Z-Pak, yeah. All of that.
4: A lot of those do. Yeah,
3: just Cipro. straight ass penicillin.
4: Not straight ass penicillin. Levaquin will do it.
3: Levaquin, 1,000 milligrams.
4: Levaquin will do it. Cipro will do it. Doxycycline will do it. I think Septra will do it too. Which these are all readily available antibiotics.
3: Well,
5: Russia has put. They've now put out a. Mask mandate for their country.
4: Nice. Bring the masks back.
10: Really dangerous infection. In response to the situation, there was an emergency meeting of the country's top health officials. We know that a number of people who came in contact with the infected person have been under medical observation. Authorities saying they've shown no symptoms and no other infections have been reported.
3: Now, Dan, let me ask you a question. If you're geared up like this woman, looks like to be a woman, mm-hmm. and you got, I'm assuming mm-hmm. that's an N95 three, at least an N95 three, a mask. Mm-hmm. You are, you know, you're gloved up, mm-hmm. you're gowned up.
4: What's she missing?
3: Eye protection?
4: Yep.
3: Okay, so can it go can something get into your eyes?
4: Hell yeah.
3: And then cause a problem? Mm-hmm.
4: Or splash in your eyes and drip down your eye into your face underneath your mask.
3: So, but let me ask you a question. So, if this woman would have eye protection,
4: mm-hmm.
3: would at that point if you got exposed to something, are you covered? Are you good?
4: You're pretty good.
3: Meaning it's
4: unless you're in a sealed like suit, you're not 100% good.
3: Right.
4: So just and they like, have those.
3: But like, you know, how you take off your gloves, all of that probably is in play with regards to if you've been exposed to this, right?
4: Yeah, that's the problem. So say you have the perfect suit on, a space suit. How that suit gets decontaminated and how you remove it could also get you contaminated.
3: How you take it off,
4: yeah,
3: right?
4: Mm-hmm.
5: And it says that this chick just got back from a trip to Mongolia. So
3: she went to Mongolia.
4: But Mongolia is right there. Look, if you look at the map where it is, it's right just north of the border of Mongolia and just north of China. So, I mean,
5: so Russia's, Russia, did they do this on purpose?
4: Huh?
5: You say they did this on purpose?
3: Where's Mongolia?
4: That.
3: Right here?
4: There, that's Mongolia.
3: So she went
4: right
3: into
4: China.
3: Right here.
4: Yeah, underneath it's China.
3: So she went into Mongolia, like, you know, which is the next country over.
4: Uh-huh.
3: Right, Lummi?
5: Yes.
3: And they're saying potentially exposed people to Mongolia?
5: Yeah, she went there on a
10: pneumonia
5: work trip.
10: Of an unknown cause. Health officials initially describing it as a particularly dangerous infection. In response to the situation, there was an emergency meeting of the country's top health officials. We know that a number of people who came in contact with the infected person have been under medical observation. Authorities saying they've shown no symptoms and no other infections have been reported. As you can imagine, a number of rumors are now circulating about what's happening. Health officials trying to allay any fears of
3: rumors. Even ABC says it's all rumors. Like, Dan, is this a huge nothing burger?
4: It's a zero burger. And we don't even really care about Mongolia. They all look like they have Down syndrome there.
10: And are saying the situation is stable. Lindsay.
9: We'll be tracking that closely, Marcus. Thank you.
3: Thank you. We'll be tracking that closely. Thank you, Marcus. I mean, big deal, right? I mean, like, it's nothing.
4: Wow. Someone stubbed their finger.
3: When we return, the whole Tennessee execution nonsense, and at first I thought the Bureau of Prisons shouldn't resign, and now, you know, I kind of feel like he should, because the person that blew through the vein, the phlebotomist, the male phlebotomist, he had done this, what, let me, you said 6 months prior?
5: But
3: then Dan makes an interesting point. Maybe they can't find a qualified phlebotomist that wants to have that on their tab. Because, Dan, as much as, like, you know, a firing squad, they give a couple guys a blank, you know, like, you can actually have a little bit of plausibility that you didn't have the live round, right?
4: Mm-hmm.
3: You, that's what the whole premise of the firing squad is that
4: sure.
3: I could have gotten the dummy bullet.
4: Mm-hmm.
3: In fact, I think I did get the dummy bullet.
4: And so you can sleep at night?
3: So I can sleep at night. Mm-hmm. But when you're the phlebotomists, I don't know that you... There's no getting around the fact that you're the one that put the needle in their vein that gave them this TT-99 kill me juice. There's no, you know, unless, Dan, they have two phlebotomists and they put them on both veins on either arm, and you don't know if your juice was the saline or the TT-99.
4: Oh, that's one way of doing it.
3: Yeah.
4: That's not bad way to do it.
5: It looks like that person used seven needles trying to find the vein.
4: So, Dan, oh, Jesus. Dude, that's gross incompetence. Seven needles to find a vein, Bubba? That is gross
3: incompetence.
4: That is someone that should not be doing that job.
3: There are such good phlebotomists out there that Gene Lasker's first wife, what was her name? She was bat crap crazy. What the hell was her name? Damn it. Christine.
4: Yep.
3: She was a phlebotomist for babies.
4: Right. Those are the ones that are, they can hit anything.
3: So, Dan, you don't understand. Like, she might only work three, like, she was on call for all the major hospitals if they had a baby that came in under emergency situations
4: and they couldn't tap it.
3: And they could not get it. They would call Christine Lasker in, and, like, literally, like, she had, like, a $250 walking in fee, Dan. Like, she made, like, $500 for every line. Like, she was loaded. But they make specialist phlebotomists that can hit any vein on old people, babies, and what have you.
4: And they have helpers now. They have scans. You can do an ultrasound. There's a thousand ways you can actually make sure you're getting into that vein.
3: Now, because it kind of hurts when they're trying to find a vein, could they shoot you with some lidocaine in that area?
4: Yep.
3: so that when you're poking mm-hmm. around in there, you really can't feel mm-hmm. it?
4: Yeah, because you don't want that mass murderer to have any pain.
3: Well, yeah.
5: Yeah, I don't understand why they're trying to keep her alive.
3: And a lot of people are feeling sorry for her. They're like, oh my God, you know, it's so cruel, unusual punishment.
4: She tortured her victim.
3: She was such a monster that after she killed a woman, she kept a part of their body for a memento. Her and her boyfriend raped and killed a woman at the river, and like I think she cut off I don't know what part of the girl's body, but
5: no, it was a part of her skull.
3: It was part of the.
5: Yeah.
3: She killed a woman with her boyfriend, and kept a portion of the person that they killed. Body, skull, something as a memento. So, yeah, as cute as she looked in her little booking photo, and as much as you want to say that she didn't deserve to go through any pain, and they're keeping her alive now, and they shouldn't condemn her, you know, they should just keep her alive. First of all, she's alive on a vent. They're keeping her alive artificially. And then secondly, I mean, why don't you just wheel her back in there? I mean, she's
4: got a good IV now.
3: Yeah, yeah, exactly. You guys were able to establish a vent and probably a PICC line to keep her alive. Now's the time to kill her. Like right now, she's already, Dan, she's already wired up, ready to go.
4: Yeah, she's got good access.
3: Yeah, let's get it done today at noon. So anyway, we're going to start navigating through that as well.
11: He's not part of the solution. He's part of the problem. It's Bubba the Love Zone.

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6: They don't lock up.
5: They don't. And I've had a Mac laptop that's literally, I think, a 2007 that still runs great, that I use for my personal stuff. 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
7: The best on the market. Really?
5: Yeah. Like unbelievable. I cannot.
6: It's going to work now.
5: I'm starting to learn it a little bit better. Today's my first day. No hiccups. No resets, no complete meltdowns. I will continue to learn it as well, and put in various soft, like the Adobe and various other things I need. Macho Man, thank you so much for putting it all in play and getting the other one as a backup in case I need it. I know it took a lot. You had to put a sound card. You had to make all type of adjustments, clear up until the 11th hour. So thank you, Macho Man. I know it's been a pain in your ass, but I think as much of a pain in an ass as it was, it's going to end up, you know, paying off and us not having, like, last-minute on-air meltdowns.
8: Exactly.
5: So, yeah. So thank you, my friend.
7: And with that, in that system right there, you can mine Bitcoin.
5: Well, I'm
7: not looking. That's what they use it for.
5: I'm not looking to mine any Bitcoin. it would take too much. Is it even worth, like, I don't think it's even worth it anymore. Is it? Is Bitcoin, let me ask you a question, Lummy. Is Bitcoin still a thing?
7: Yeah, it's still a thing, but it hasn't.
6: It's trading at $80,000 plus, $85,000.
5: Yeah, but I mean, it's been stagnant for about a year now, hasn't it?
7: Yeah, that's the thing, is it's stagnant.
5: And you can't get in now, can you? Like, you know, if you were.
7: You can, because, I mean, if you think about it, last year it was at, I think, 116,000, 117,000.
5: What do you think Kevin Hazlett's saying about it? Kevin, the biggest person I know that's not only into Bitcoin but crypto in general.
7: Well, Kevin's different because Kevin got in it at like $2,000.
5: Yeah,
7: so I mean, listen, he's loving it.
5: Kevin won't tell me officially what he has, but Kevin got into Bitcoin. I heard he bought some at 800. I'm not predicting, but I'm predicting, and I don't have any solid evidence of this, but I'd be willing to say that Kevin has 20 Bitcoin.
7: Yeah,
5: I'd be willing to say Kevin's got 20.
7: Along with some other coins, too.
5: Oh, along with some other stuff that he bought, like at 0.00000000460.
7: Yeah, exactly.
5: He's got like a couple million of those that I think now are $3 or $4.
7: Yeah.
5: I'm just saying.
7: His return is, listening to him is like, yeah, it's never too late because obviously, you know, more investment into it will raise the price. So
5: anyway, the
6: if you had a dollar, you know, if you think about it, if you just have a dollar, it's going nothing but down. And so Bitcoin, at least, is going up with inflation.
5: Which also would be a good time to go to my buddy at Legacy Coins and buy gold and silver.
6: Yep.
5: Like, you can't ever go wrong with that.
6: Nope.
5: It'll fluctuate, but you know, if you have
6: over time, it's a good investment.
5: Yeah, and you know, if you have cash, just straight cash, you're losing 5 to 6% a year just on inflation, aren't you?
6: Yep.
5: I mean, Dan, that's about, mm-hmm. you know, I think inflation 7.5 Yeah, I mean, inflation, they are happy when inflation is 2-4% Like, that's success. When inflation is 7-9% like it is now, is when everybody's freaked out. But, you know, at its best, inflation's at 3-4% That's when they start really getting excited. Well, you're losing 3-4% a year with that, you know, cash in your safe. Go to Legacy or anybody that, you know, and buy some silver and gold. Gold's a little high, but silver, I think, is still pretty manageable. Yeah, what is
7: gold
5: it?
7: Is $4,100.
5: Oh, that's down from 45. Yeah. It was 45.
6: It took a big hit recently.
5: Yeah.
7: But it's going back.
6: What's silver
7: up?
6: At now?
5: 60, 59?
7: Yeah.
5: What's silver at right now? I don't have my commodities website. I need to find that, and I had to build some of my stuff back up with my new computer. But I think Friday silver was at 60, 61.

0: Rice, I don't know what
1: Pike.
0: Her name, Pike, Christy Pike. Yeah. This is where he first talks about it not going good.
1: Did you see his teeth?
0: This guy's teeth?
1: Yeah, no. He's governor. He's probably a multimillionaire. And look at his teeth.
0: Well, it's Tennessee teeth, Dan.
1: Well,
0: that's Tennessee teeth.
1: I didn't know Tennessee teeth was a thing.
0: Tennessee teeth is kids that were raised on Mountain Dew and Pepsi. And
2: before carrying out a...
0: He kind of looks like Will Ferrell there, does he not?
3: He does.
2: Lawfully imposed sentence is among the state's most important responsibilities and most serious responsibilities. And the people of Tennessee have determined that capital punishment is the appropriate sentence for the most heinous of crimes. The people of Tennessee expect that those sentences will be carried out in a manner that's not only legal and constitutional, but effective. And that didn't happen. Now, I'm highly disappointed, along with Tennesseans, about what happened last night. Immediately took action to call for a thorough and comprehensive and third-party review and investigation.
0: I'm telling you right, Dr. Dan can look at it from five states away and tell you what happened.
1: Mm-hmm.
0: The guy blew, your phlebotomist blew through a vein. I mean, so I, you know, whatever your thorough investigation and what have you, it's...
1: You should investigate the state's dental care.
0: As she, you know, starts saying that I feel a burning and there's a pooling up around her arm.
1: Stop. Redo the IV. We got to start over. We're going to delay this 25 minutes.
0: Now, Dan, if indeed you were, you know, in charge, would you have said, okay, we're
1: stop.
0: Gonna, I know, stop, but we're also going to...
1: Fix it.
0: We're going to give her some...
4: 10:08, three things.
0: My bad. You're going to give her some lidocaine so that she can't feel us jabbing around in there, right?
1: Yep.
2: To the protocol.
1: I'll put it in her neck. I'll put it in her thumb. Whatever it takes. Interosseous in the bone. There's a way to get that in there.
2: And it's going to take time. And therefore, the last scheduled execution for this year will not take place.
0: Yeah, we got to get a new phlebotomist. I think this is the head of the head of the Bureau of Prisons resigning.
3: Oh.
4: No, wait, three things to know. The head of Tennessee's prison system is resigning after Krista Pike survived a failed execution.
0: Here.
4: Tennessee Governor Bill Lee says Correction Commissioner Frank Strada will step down this month after his department carried out Wednesday's execution
0: attack. Thank you. I couldn't. It kept flipping me over to a flip blip. Did you see that?
1: Yeah,
0: when I maximized it, it's like, it ain't happening. This woman for Fox makes some great points here.
5: You either have people who are anti-death.
0: By the way, there's a 7%. There's a 7% botch rate for lethal injections compared to 0% for firing squads.
1: Hmm.
0: Right.
1: Makes you think.
0: Kalen,
1: three bullets cost about what? $3 at the most expensive.
0: Dan, let's just say six. Okay.
1: Okay, we'll say $6. $6.
0: I think, Dan, that you know you could probably find enough great people to sponsor those bullets. Right? For six, I think you could probably get, you know, whatever, a gun shop to sponsor those bullets.
1: Mm-hmm.
0: And again, 0% botch rate for a firing squad, I think.
1: That's what they said.
5: In our society today, you either have people who are anti-death penalty or you have people who are pro-death penalty. And what we seem to have done is we have compromised on some weird half effort where we allow people to sit on death row for decades and then we give them a lethal injection, which may or may not be effective. I don't know how this policy is beneficial to anyone, including to the victims' families. And I say this as someone who is pro-death penalty, as both a conservative and a Christian. And it's because I believe that our criminal justice system and the sentences that we hand down are an expression of our society's moral judgment, and that there are some crimes that do deserve death because we as a society simply cannot tolerate them. I am for reforming.
0: And here's the deal, Dan. As much as people say it's cruel and unusual punishment, what if that was your daughter that died at the hands of this woman and her boyfriend, and they had taken a piece of your daughter's skull as a memento, and they killed your daughter in cold blood? I think, regardless of what your political affiliation or your religious beliefs are, I think you would have, you know, would want potentially this person to be sent to to death, capital punishment. You know, the state
1: or each life in prison with your boy in there torturing her every day.
0: I mean, each state, I think.

0: probably via a referendum at one time or another, determines whether they're going to have capital punishment or not. Some states do, some states don't.
1: Yep, it's true.
0: Hey, Alexa, how many states have capital punishment?
1: It's roughly half.
2: 27 states still keep the death penalty on the books.
0: Half.
2: Another 23 tossed it, and a handful sit on a governor-imposed pause.
0: So, a little over half.
3: Currently have as the death penalty system. I think that we've become so focused on trying to be as just as we possibly can be to people.
0: Yeah, we're so soft, and we just, you know, like, okay, well, you know, we want her to die peacefully, and we want it to be not, you know, not a really big thing, and she just rests, and she just.
1: So we're just going to ask her to die. Can you just please die?
0: Yeah, we're, you know, if she could actually just die of natural causes while seeking the death penalty, that would even be better.
3: Convicted of crimes that we.
0: I would start slowly poisoning her food at the prison. Start putting some antifreeze in her mashed potatoes. Oh, I didn't say that. I was just kidding.
3: Gotten that the point of the criminal justice system is to punish people and to deter.
0: I'll tell you, this woman's very beautiful.
4: Yeah, Fox knows how to hire her.
1: Yeah, they do hire pretty ones.
0: She is very beautiful.
1: And they hire, you know, threes on CNN, and they hire eights and nines on Fox. Yeah, it's unbelievable. Guys,
3: just crimes
1: learn.
3: From being committed. So if this,
0: I, you know, to be honest with you, I'm not trying to co-sign with Dan, but I can't tell you the last time that I was watching CNN, and I was like, man, that woman's stunningly beautiful. Nobody's hotter than the local CBS girl, Caitlin Lockerbie. Just tell you that right now. I got her over my side TV that I catch a glimpse on from here to time to time.
3: Here is to limit the appeals process or to set deadlines for the appeals process. If the solution here is to actually mandate a specific kind of execution to not allow lethal injections, which, by the way, have the highest botch rate out of all forms of execution. There was one study that came out that found that there was a 7% botch rate for lethal injections compared to 0% for firing squads. So maybe the solution is for us to stop being squeamish as a society and to recognize that punishment is necessary, that maybe we're going to have to make some difficult calls about how it's handed down.
0: Sometimes punishment ain't pretty, right? I mean, like when you spank your child. Do you know how many times? Just probably I probably spanked Tyler 6 to 10 times his entire life, and every time I did, I went back to my room and cried like a little bitch. You know, like I was genuinely upset. Now, it was something that I felt I needed to spank him, and you know, I spanked him on the butt. According to Dr. Krongold, and I had to go through a whole big parenting plan when I was fighting for custody and the ins and outs of how you can spank your child as recognized by Florida law, and that is with your hand on the butt. That is, you know, recognized as a way to spank your child. And I would give him like 2 or 3 whacks and on the butt, and of course it would upset him and it would upset me. I would literally go back to my room and start crying like a little bitch. Because it was just, but it was something that needs to be done. Sometimes punishment ain't pretty. You got to do it. And it's uncomfortable. And, you know, I'm sorry, but this woman, as pretty as she looks in her booking doc, and as pretty as she looks in her little 86 glamour shot there, you know, how did she look the night that she was killing a woman? And her, I think her significant other was raping her. Was a victim, I think, raped and butchered.
4: Butchered, yeah. They tortured her and just absolutely broke her skull.
0: Now is that?
1: She's brain damaged.
4: Well, so yeah, why don't we just kill her?
0: She's Terry Schiavo.
1: Yes.
0: I mean, she's...
1: Yeah.
0: She's done.
5: Breaking news, they've now provided a new update on Krista's health condition. Krista is currently receiving care at the Vanderbilt University Medical Center. She is currently handcuffed to the hospital bed, and there is a police officer inside of the room and outside. They have officially confirmed that Krista...
0: Now, think of this. Think about how much money it's taking. Now, I don't know, but let me just back it up a little bit when they showed the wide shot of all of... Now, Dan...
1: It's an ICU.
0: Hold on. That looks to me... I'm not a doctor, you are. That looks to be a lot of money, that picture that I'm looking at right now.
4: That's not her. That's not this.
1: That's a B-roll.
0: That's five file footage?
4: Yeah.
0: Okay.
1: Okay.
0: But still, I mean, this was her, and Dan, is this her, Lemmy?
4: I'm not sure about that either, but
1: looks like her.
5: Breaking news, they've now provided a new update on Krista's health condition. Krista is currently receiving care at the Vanderbilt University Medical
0: Center. Now, Dan, are all these wires, that's all money, ain't it, buddy?
1: All money. So she's on a ventilator, money. She's in the ICU, money. She's hooked up to a bunch of monitors, money.
5: She is currently handcuffed to the hospital bed, and there is a police officer inside of the room. And
0: I mean, do you have to handcuff her to the... I mean, I don't think that she's a flight risk.
1: I don't care.
5: They have officially confirmed that Krista is on life support and receiving help from a ventilator. They said she is still unconscious and still...
0: Now, is that...
4: That's not her. The panda bear. I mean, these...
5: Able to speak. Now, with her being on a ventilator, it also shows she is unable to breathe on her own. At this time, medical professionals...
0: So, Dan, is that what a vent means? Is that you cannot...
1: Yes, yes.
0: The machine breathe.
1: The machine breathes
0: for you. When
1: you're
0: on a vent, that... It's over.
1: Yes, unless they're doing it artificially.
0: No, but I'm talking about if your body slips into where it needs a vent.
1: Yes, it's a bad sign.
0: That's not good.
1: No.
0: Have you ever known anybody that slipped into a vent naturally that was able to get off the vent?
1: Yes.
0: Okay.
4: They just unplugged all the stuff.
0: And be normal, Dan?
1: Sometimes, yeah, they bounce back.
4: Okay. If they just unplugged everything, would she really suffer?
0: But yeah, like, Dan, if they unplugged everything, the vent, everything, said, okay, would she just pee? No.
1: She'd probably just quietly pass away.
0: So when I have to be careful. Like, I might start crying. But when my stepfather was on a vent and on life support, and Erica's mom too, you know, those are both incidences where we had to make a family decision to pull the plug. And when I've seen it most recently, you know, two times in the last 5 years, and both times was very peaceful. Both times was within probably a minute, and they peacefully take their last breath. And it's not, I don't want to say it's not a big deal because it's a horrible thing, but it looks to be fairly peaceful on their end.
1: Mm-hmm.
0: Now, Dan, you can help me out with that, you know, and when they pull the plug and a person naturally expires and takes their last kind of, they take a shallow, kind of a deep, shallow.
1: Agonal breath, and then take that one last deep sigh, and it lets the soul out.
0: Yeah, and the two times I've seen it, and I don't even like talking about it in fear that Erica's listening and it might upset her or my mom or my sister or anybody like that, but just if I was to be intellectually honest in what I saw, it's not a very, you know, they don't struggle, they just peacefully pass, and that's the best way to go, obviously. Now, Dan, Yes. Are there incidents where they fight it?
1: If they fight it, it's for 5 seconds.
0: Okay, all right. So in this particular instance where this woman was, by all accounts, she's brain dead. She's Terry Schiavo'd out. If they would just pull the plug, the vent, and what's keeping her alive, would she also probably expire peacefully?
1: Most likely, yes.
5: That were ingested into her system through the lethal injection. However, unlike a standard overdose, there is no medication you can give to reverse the side effect. This must be naturally removed through the liver and kidneys. Some experts believe that she could make a full recovery if all of the chemicals are removed from her system.
0: Dan, your opinion on that? I mean, there's not a chance. She has a brain injury. Not a chance.
1: Yeah, she has hypoxic injury.
0: And like, I think, Dan, you said, like, that golden time period is 5 to 6 minutes. If your brain goes without oxygen 5 to 6 minutes, you're cooked. Right?
1: Mm-hmm.
0: Right.
5: However, it depends on how long she was without oxygen before medical aid was rendered. The brain not receiving oxygen could cause permanent brain damage. That is the main determining factor.
0: I don't think that's her, is it, Lummy?
1: Yes.
0: Oh, that is her?
4: I don't think it is.
1: They were pointing to her this whole time during the story. That's not her. It looks like her.
4: No, I know. I don't think there's any video of her.
0: AI or it's...
4: No, they're just taking B-roll footage from everyone else outside of a hospital.
1: Really?
5: Recovery.
0: That's not her.
1: Looks just like it.
4: I don't think there's
1: been
4: any.
1: Look at that eyebrow.
4: Okay.
0: Okay. No, I listen. I tend to skew now. I've been burnt too many times on footage. So let me. I tend to. My starting point is it's a fake. That's what I got to go with. It's fake.
5: Main determining.
0: But I don't. Now the story's not fake.
4: No, the story's not.
0: I think the footage that they're using to tell their story potentially is fake.
5: Yeah. As to her recovery.
0: Now, again, you chat. You guys can certainly, you know, have your opinions, whether it's not fake, it is fake, what have you. I'm not trying to play it off like it's her. If it is, that's an added bonus. You know, that's great. We got some great footage. But if it's not, then I haven't been bamboozled.
5: if there will be a recovery at all. Witnesses in the execution chamber said that there was no oxygen mask within and that they had to call an ambulance and go get that from somewhere else. After Krista Park's failed execution, the governor of Tennessee issued a stay to all executions for the remaining of the year. At this time, there is no further...
0: Now, let me ask you a question. In the state of Tennessee, does a prisoner have a choice? Because I think in a lot of states, they will have a choice. You can,
4: yeah, they have a choice.
0: You know, lethal injection.
4: Give us either the old Sparky or lethal injection.
1: I'd go for lethal.
0: So would I.
5: Information regarding Krista Pike's health. To stay up to date on this case, make sure you click the playlist below.
0: Yeah. More footage or more play-by-play.
6: Torture and physical pain that she endured. Nobody's talking about the torture and physical pain that she inflicted on her victim, who was...
0: Right. Everybody wants to talk about how much physical pain she went through because they blew through a vein, and now she's brain dead on a vent, and we have to figure out what we're going to do. But like this guy said, nobody's talking about what she put her victim through, and I think that this story kind of walks us through how brutal... The 1995 stabbing of a night, and by the way, it was a 19-year-old classmate of hers.
1: What are the chances? These two guys were in the same ugly-ass suit.
6: We just had a photo of Krista Pike in the courtroom back then, and you know she seemed to be shocked at the fact that she had been convicted, but she beat this poor girl to death, even kept a piece of her skull as a souvenir, and carved a pentagram into her chest while she was alive. It's hard to feel a lot of sympathy for somebody like that.
0: Nobody's bringing that up, though, boss man.
7: That is such a great point, and that sort of gets lost in all of this, but the crime she committed was horrific. She was convicted by a jury, and the jury decided the most appropriate penalty.
0: Yeah, so here's the deal, man. You can be convicted by a jury, then they have to reconvene. Dan, it's my understanding they reconvene, and then they have to also unanimously decide on the death penalty.
1: That's in Florida. Not every state has that specific.
0: I think Tennessee has the same deal.
1: It could.
0: Yes, meaning like, okay.
1: It's separate, like absolutely yes. Has to be unanimous.
0: Yes. Yes, meaning like, okay, it's unanimous to convict you of that, and then we have to reconvene and see if it's life in prison or death penalty, and that has to be unanimous as well.
1: Yeah, that's been a recent change in Florida law.
0: But that double insulates the conviction.
1: Yes.
0: Right?
1: Mm-hmm.
0: Back in the day, the judge could impose the death penalty. Now a judge cannot. A judge can oversee a jury, give them instructions, but a judge individually cannot. And everybody in Florida that was sentenced under a single judge sentencing gimmick, they all got their execution stayed, and they had to all go back and into a jury type deal. So I think that's the case.
4: Yeah, the jury must be unanimous.
0: Yes.
7: Was the death penalty. So, yeah, that all needs to be considered because, you know, this isn't somebody that, you know, this is not an insignificant crime. A victim suffered. The community spoke as to what they thought the appropriate punishment was. So that certainly begs in favor of the state trying to carry out that punishment going forward. So, but that, again, is so important to never forget the victims in any of these cases.
6: So her attorney is saying that her sentence ought to be commuted. Listen to this.
0: This is her attorney.
8: The governor's call for an independent review does not go far enough. After having endured solitary confinement for more than 20 years and a full attempt to kill her by lethal injection, Krista has endured punishment greater than any other person in the history of the American death penalty. The governor must commute Krista's sentence now.
0: Commuter.
4: Do you know
0: she's
4: why she was in solitary confinement?
0: No.
4: She tried to kill an inmate, and also she tried to escape prison.
0: Right. She did try. I did know she tried to kill a female inmate.
4: Yeah.
0: I do know
4: she
0: that.
4: Tried to escape. She was banging the one of the
6: again
4: guards.
0: One of the guards.
4: Yeah.
6: The punishment that she's endured to the
1: that's
6: punishment
1: not the one you're banging, right,
6: Romy,
1: when you're a guard?
6: We've already over that. So is there grounds, would you say, Jonathan, for a commutation of her sentence,
0: no.
6: Assuming she recovers?
7: I think
0: she's not going to recover. She's Terry Schiavo'd, right, Dan?
1: Yeah, like I think so. I just need to put her down fast. Get her back in there. I mean, they should get her back in there this week and just finish her off.
0: Exactly.
1: I don't know why she's got to be perfectly healthy to be killed again.
0: Or pull the plug, pull all medical assistance and see how she does.
1: Mm-hmm.
0: If she gets up, whips out her IVs and says, hey, I want to go to the yard and play kickball, then so be it. I think she's done. When we return, the Indiana Fever fire their coach. Thank God, because if you can't if you can't win with that, then it's you, my friend. Kelsey Mitchell, she's on her way out. Sophie Cunningham's is an unrestricted free agent. They better not lose her. And the Indiana Fever have announced that they'll be parting ways with head coach Stephanie White. Great, good.
1: Who's your favorite female athlete?
0: Caitlin Clark.
1: Mine's Sophie Cunningham.
0: Well, that's my number two.
1: She's more fun than Caitlin.
0: Yes, she is. Although I did see Caitlin on College Game Day, and I was
4: really pushing that shoe.
0: I was really disappointed.
4: Just a shoe.
0: I was disappointed, Lummy, in her. Like all, you know, Pat McAfee, Desmond Howard, Kurt Herbstreit, all the people on College Game Day, they all are just absolutely impeccably dressed.
4: Oh yeah.
0: And she comes in with a jacket and a sweatshirt. I thought that she should have been dressed differently.
4: She looks kind of homely, like an Iowa chick.
0: Yeah, and then here's the other deal, man. I think her and Pat McAfee got something going on.
1: Who, Caitlin?
0: Yeah. I think they got something going on. Look at how many times she touches him.
1: Really?
0: Every time she answers a question, she touches his arm.
1: You usually write about stuff like that, Bubba.
0: I'm just saying.
4: He got shirtless, you know. He took his shirt off.
0: Yeah, and you know what? Pat McAfee, stop. Yes, you're on growth hormone and every peptide known to man.
1: He was a punter.
0: Yeah, but like
4: he does look not bad.
0: No, hold on, Lummy. He looks amazing. Yeah. Let me just say, Pat McAfee looks amazing. But keep your shirt on. Like, come on, man. Like, what are you trying to do? You look amazing. You're in probably the best shape of your life. You're one of the most popular people in America with regards to sports. You are pop culture. You're making 60, 80, 90 million a year, as you should. You absolutely deserve all of that and more. But I'm questioning as to how many times Caitlin Clark touched you, how many times you put her over. You're just all Caitlin Clark, as we all are. But do you got to take your shirt off? Like, that was just too much. Will you find that clip for me?
4: Yeah.
0: All right.
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0: me know when Jay is when and where.
1: Jay's coming in.
0: Jay's coming in?
1: Yes, he is.
0: Fantastic. I love that the best. So, Lummi, you're familiar with the Pat McAfee takes off his shirt while doing College Game Day in front of Caitlin Clark.
1: Yes.
0: I watched most of the segment with her. One, I thought she was grossly underdressed. And secondly, I thought that her body language, and as many times as she, in my opinion, touched his arm while he was speaking, like, oh, Pat, oh, Pat, oh, Pat, maybe I'm just making something up here, but I'm pretty good at peeling the onion back and looking at things differently than other people do. And maybe there's nothing here. But I said to myself, man, I said out loud, they're effing. They're effing. And I don't have any other information. I don't know it to be true. I could be completely wrong. I probably am.
2: Let's see. I can't wait to see.
0: Well, you have to watch the whole segment at that point. Yeah, but this is... Now, the other thing is, I have never been critical of Pat McAfee's career. I am not jealous of it. I am jealous of it. I'd love to be in his shoes, but I'm not equipped to be in his shoes. I'm not in shape. A former NFL punter that has taken... I tell Jay I got him. That has taken the sports world by storm. He is arguably, him and Stephen A are the two huge, you know, foundations and pillars of ESPN. They're all in on both. I think they're both very talented. I'm fans of both. But, you know, Pat McAfee, who I think Lummi is he's wound down his WWE stuff. I don't think he does stuff with him anymore.
3: Yeah, he had a kid, I believe, maybe even a second now. So he's trying to be more at home.
0: Good, good. And he's very talented. He's built an empire. He's worth tens, if not hundreds of millions of dollars, as he should be. But I think with your popularity and what have you comes some decorum. Mm-hmm. And I don't know if this is necessarily the right look. Now, am I jealous because I could never tear my shirt off and I got man boobs and I would never be? Yes, I am. Yes, I am. And in fact, there's four people here in the studio, probably two of which are only comfortable with tearing their shirts off.
4: And only one of us that would.
0: And
4: the irony, Jay, is Danny, if Dan was Pat McAfee 15 years ago,
0: Dan
4: he would have been
0: McAfee.
4: The first guy to take his shirt off.
3: No, Dan.
2: And if it was Pat McAfee today, I'd take it off.
3: I feel like Dr. Dan wants to be in here with his shirt off the whole time.
0: Let me tell you something. Much. Dan is Pat McAfee without being Pat McAfee. Right. Does that make sense?
4: Dan McAfee.
0: I mean, I'm just saying, Dan has this swagger. This would not be out of the norm at all if Dan was this popular hosting College Game Day and there came an opportunity where you could tear your shirt off. Dan would be P1, position one, to do it.
2: Hogan got to tear his shirt off at 80.
0: I know, and you could tear your shirt off at 60, my friend. Now, Jay could tear his off. Or 50. I forgot you're lying to everybody that you're going out with. So, yes, you're 49. I'm sorry. Dan Diaco's 49. And Dan's going to ask you, Lummi, to isolate that clip and send it to him so that he can verify. Yeah, look at even my guy that I do radio with, Bubba the Love Sponge.
4: For the last 30 years, I mean 20 years.
0: I'm
2: going to do what I can. I'm taking off my shirt, Bubba.
0: Even Bubba says I'm 49. I'm 49. So I'm just saying, Dan, if Dan had this ability, he would do it. Now, Jay, on the other hand, who probably has as good of a body as Dan, would you say that Jay has as good a body as you or no?
2: It's like saying that a big way is as good as Evans.
0: Well, you're not answering the question.
2: I did answer the question. Lummi, did you get an answer out of that?
4: No. The problem is that I'm Evans in that scenario.
2: Yeah.
3: Oh.
2: Broken has been.
0: I think that actually would be him describing you.
4: I'm glad you like that. There.
0: You can't be a has been when you're 11 years younger than the person calling you a has been. You can't be a has been when you're a decade younger than the person calling you a has been, Dan.
3: Christopher Ray, $10.
0: So anyway, I think, listen, I think I've been very gracious by saying I can't be any happier for Pat McAfee. He deserves every ounce of money and accolades that he gets. He is absolutely pop culturally brilliant. He is one of the highest paid sports broadcasters in America, as he should be.
3: Mario Nito, $40.
0: Thank you, Mario. Appreciate it, my friend. But that being said, you have such an established brand. You're so very talented. You have such a huge, huge following. Maybe this is on brand, and maybe this is I'm the problem. By me having a problem with this, I'm actually the problem. I don't want to rule out that. This doesn't come from me being jealous. I could never take my shirt off. I'm fat. I'm old. I'm not nearly on the level. I'm not on the level of even being a pimple on Pat McAfee's radar.
3: How much would it cost a year for you to rip your shirt off like maybe twice a year?
0: None? There's no amount of money.
4: 19 mil.
0: If I go to Dan and maybe get like, you know, $15,000 of liposuction and some other stuff.
2: Well, but I'll give you $50 if I can take my shirt off.
0: No, Dan. Just keep your shirt on, Dan, okay? Thank you. Here is the actual segment. Well, let me have it going through some growing
2: pains. Apple!
0: Here
2: we go.
4: That's exactly the way Dan would do it, too.
0: No.
2: No, I would get stuck.
0: No.
2: He's stuck.
0: Dan would have pre-cut the cuffs so they come off like Hogan. But people don't realize is Hogan, with his shirts, he did a starter cut because it's impossible to rip your T-shirt with that collar that's sewn on there. He would put a starter cut.
3: You were his cutter, right?
0: Yeah, I used to Iggy up his T-shirts. In the back, and you would be a starter cut, and then cut the sleeves off, and he'd have a starter cut. Now Pat didn't account for having cuff links or cuffs on,
2: and he should put glasses on everybody to hide the glare from his white ass chest.
0: He can't get out. Nick Saban has to help him. But just now, so let me ask you guys a question. You guys are seeing all play, except for you can't see Desmond Howard to the very far left. But doesn't she look grossly underdressed?
3: Yes.
4: Yes.
0: Especially if she's there as she. I think she did a 30-minute segment.
3: She was promoting her new shoe.
0: She was promoting her new shoe. But I mean, everybody's in a suit and tie.
4: So is this like hip athletic wear? You know what I mean? Is that what she's trying to promote, like Nike hip athletic wear?
0: It doesn't really look hip. It looks dumb. It looks
4: frumpy.
0: It looks disheveled. She's in very good shape. It's not flattering at all. Whereas everybody else, and it doesn't go with the temperature of everybody else.
4: You're right about that. Know the room.
0: Everybody else has at least. Now, Nick, I don't think has a tie on, or does he? Maybe he does. Maybe he doesn't.
2: Nick's got a tie on.
4: He usually does.
2: It's horrible. This is a horrible bit, man. Yeah, this is a horrible bit. He crapped.
4: And you know, Saban's mortified by this.
0: And then he sits up there and peacocks.
2: Yeah, but was he peacocking his loose tummy?
0: Well, Dan, I mean,
2: he's like 35, right?
0: Everybody that's watching.
4: How old is he?
0: Everybody that's watching this program right now, with the exception of you and your brother, would die to have this body. For the most part, Macho Man.
3: Well, Macho Man would not die to have this body.
4: He would die if he did have this body.
0: Macho Man, you and your brother are the only three that are taking a shiz on this body. All of us other great people are like, yeah, that's a good body.
4: With the farmer's tan and everything? I was telling the Diakos.
3: He was showing off because the Iowinians or whatever you call them, the dress. I mean, how they look is like this girl that did a field goal kick.
0: Now, hold on here.
4: Okay. What did you say?
2: He's got a punter's body.
0: No, Danny's got a good body.
3: Yeah, he does.
0: You got to understand, you two cannot be, you guys can't be the expert of what most men's body look like.
4: Can't we be at least be a fair arbiter of what is like
0: but
4: okay for a certain age?
0: But you're not.
4: Sure we are.
0: No, you guys are not being fair with regards to how the average person's body.
4: But we're agreeing with
2: you. He's not an average person, Bub. You're saying he's a superstar, $60 million a year man, as on the same level as Stephen A. Smith. And he's taking off his shirt. I'm expecting a bigger payoff.
4: Well, Stephen A. Smith's not taking his shirt off.
2: Yeah, Stephen A. Smith, I would throw up if he took his shirt off.
0: Well, we don't know that.
2: Junior college basketball.
0: We don't know. We don't know anything. So let me. What's this here?
3: Well, this is what I sent you.
0: This is the field goal kicker, or
3: the girl. Not this. I don't know what this is.
5: I'm stuck. Right?
3: This one, yeah. Right. This is earlier on. Like, this is what a typical Iowa check looks like. I mean, they had to, like, come up with...
5: For $1 million, I've got Finley! To a hospital! All you gotta do is put a football 33 yards through an upright.
0: How long is this? 33 yards? 23 yards. 23 yards?
3: Yeah. She's in Crocs or...
5: Is there beer in heaven? Is there a millionaire?
4: Oh, my God. She's wearing slippers from Deadpool.
0: Did she even kick it?
3: She missed. She whiffed. That. So, I mean, like, this is where game day has kind of just, like, jumped the shark.
4: You telling me in all of Iowa, there's not a better looking person to try to, like, make that kick?
0: And how do they pick these people? Is it just randomly through, like, a raffle?
3: It's supposedly random.
4: Oh, that's random.
0: Like a raffle?
3: Yeah, supposedly.
5: All you gotta do is put a football 33 yards.
2: She look at Tiger with stripes.
4: But, you know, by the way, Lummy, that doesn't really represent everyone who's an Iowa fan, because I went to the Florida State game and there's a bunch of jackasses in those same overalls. There's those overalls in every campus.
2: They built like that?
4: Yeah, no, not the girls at Florida State.
3: Well, I was saying also with Caitlin Clark's dress and then, you know, like Pat McAfee ripping his shirt off. It was just...
0: Yeah, I want to think that Pat McAfee's better than that.
3: He is.
0: You know, like I want to think that that's not necessarily good for his brand, right? I mean,
4: yeah.
0: But then again, maybe it might be good for his brand. I don't know.
4: We're talking about it.
0: I mean, yeah. I mean, we're talking about it. I mean, was it?
4: The handcuff thing is hilarious to me, though, that he couldn't get his own shirt off of and then he his own and bit then, got then, him. He got and, bit by his own bit.
0: And then he sits there in peacocks.
4: I mean, Dan and I agree with you.
2: About what?
4: He said he didn't. He thought this was a little jump in the shark, getting shirtless and
2: yes,
4: all. Bubba gave him all the props in the world. But when you watch that piece,
2: looks like a douchebag.
4: Is it go where she touches him?
0: No.
4: Is that a different? Was she shirtless?
2: She probably stopped after you took his shirt off because she was so cringed.
0: I'm actually, going to rewatch the segment today and take. Actually, time stamps how many times, and maybe it was only just I quickly tuned over and probably only saw 10 minutes of this. But in 10 minutes, I thought that she touched his arm like three times. Anytime they would go round robin, he would answer, and then she would be the next one. They were doing their prediction as to who was going to win. And every time, it looks like for the last couple of times, she would like physically reach out and touch his left arm. And I'm like, man, people don't touch each other like that unless they're very close. And so I just off the top of my head said, they're effing.
2: Are you going out as Pat McAfee for Halloween this year?
0: No, Dan, I'm not going. I'm not going as anybody. I'm not going as anybody. So I just thought it was a little jump the shark-ish that like, yes, Pat. It's like almost, I think, here's the thing. The average person that likes Pat probably is somewhat envious of how good a shape he is, how much money he makes, and we can't take off our shirt. And so it maybe for some of us, we think it's a little douchey to take off your shirt.
2: I'd say that 99% of the women that saw it and 50% of the men that saw it thought it was douchey.
0: But then again, people can be like, oh, you know, you're just a fat ass and you couldn't take off your shirt, so you're jealous. And I'm not jealous.
4: I bet it's a 50-50, Bubba. I bet it's probably 50% of the guys loved it and 50% of the guys hate. I don't think you can call it 90-10 on that.
2: 90% of the girls thought it was cringe.
4: There's a lot of girls that like, you know, firefighter calendars, Dan. Come on.
0: There's a lot of young girls that like doctors and lawyers, too. You would attribute that, right? You know, there's not a shortage of women that are looking for doctors and lawyers.
2: Right. I'm sure he's got a lot of hoes to hold.
0: I don't. I think he's happily married. I don't think that there's that case at all. When we return, Stephanie White fired as the Fever coach, as she should be. I saw enough of her. She couldn't. She can't. She can't
2: back up her kids.
0: Yeah, she can't.
2: She can't back up her players.
0: She's horrible.
2: She is horrible.
0: And Sophie Cunningham is an unrestricted free agent. I think the Fever are in trouble. I think they're losing Kelsey Mitchell, which that might not be bad. She might be, even though she led the league in scoring, I think, this year, and she's probably going to win the MVP. I don't know if there's enough room in that backcourt for her and Caitlin.
2: Hmm.
0: You know, I mean, let me, what's your, you, you're the bigger.
3: Yeah, no, I would say they're probably going to let her go. I mean, yeah, Caitlin Clark just, there isn't enough of room for both of them. It'd be like, you know, Michael Jordan had
0: meanwhile Kelsey had a better shooting percentage and a better 3-point from the arc than Caitlin, and had a higher points per game.
3: Yeah,
0: but you know, you better not let Sophie, you can let Kelsey Mitchell go in free agency because you might not be able to afford her, but man, if the Fever loses Sophie Cunningham, they've completely screwed the pooch, have they not?
3: 100%.
0: I mean, she is very popular, although she dwindled a little bit this year. She only averaged like 7.9.
2: She didn't play as much.
0: No.
2: She was coming in late off the bench.
0: They're saying that she was going to be like maybe the sixth man of the year, but towards the end of the year, her production really dwindled, so she's probably not going to win that.
2: Well, the reason that Cleveland should never get rid of Shedora is because he's making them money. He's one of their most popular players, even if he's not playing. Sophia Cunningham is one of the most popular players in the WNBA. A lot of people know who she is. She is making them money. They should never let her go.
0: You're exactly right. Between jersey sales and people that are actually buying a ticket to attend the game, you know, she's only second behind Caitlin Clark. And so, yes, the Fever should retain her. I think it's a bad look if they let her go.
2: And the Bucks should hire Stephanie White as their new head coach.
3: Can't get any worse.
2: Couldn't get any worse.
0: Mm. Your singers, Dan, aren't hitting like they used to, my friend.
6: 1, 2, 3. The audio torture never stops. The Bubba the Love Sponge Show.

0: Not mama.
1: Community leaders. If you want to be part of something truly meaningful.
0: Look at her. She looks like she's just like a... She almost looks like a goddamn robot.
2: She's 61.
0: Well, she looks great for 61. Less the wide eye.
2: And he's 61 also.
0: There I go. He looks like a naturally good 61-year-old dude. And she from the neck on down, she looks great. But this wide eye gimmick is, let's be honest, distracting. Is it not? I can't focus on anything else but watch.
1: For our kids.
0: Especially when they focus in on her.
1: For our communities, for our country, join us.
0: She's gonna get an individual line right here.
3: And to parents and caregivers.
0: Look. Zoinks!
3: Stay tuned and get ready to activate your child's account. Every contribution can grow over the years, just like your child.
0: Yeah, we're gonna send your kid your 4-year-old $25, put it into the market, buy Bitcoin. I don't know, whatever. Maybe he'll have enough money to cobble together for a duplex when he's 18.
1: Together, we can make possibility something every child can count on,
3: and that's a future worth investing in.
4: That's super nice of them.
0: Yeah, nice of them, sure. I mean, I'm not trying to be a dick with regards to their philanthropic effort and what they're doing. Nobody, if you would have more people that have their, he's like, what, the 100 and what? The 105th richest guy
2: the
0: in the
2: 10th.
0: World?
2: The 10th richest.
0: Well, if the other 109 would step up, obviously they have more money than he does, and if he can scratch out
4: he's
0: six.
4: Tenth.
2: No, yeah, he's 10th.
0: Oh, he's 10th?
2: Yeah.
0: Okay, so if I'm sorry. If 9, 8, 7, 6, 5, 4, 3, 2, 1 would all scratch out now.
4: Elon and Bezos and stuff?
0: Yeah, so if they would scratch out 10, a little bit more because they're worth more, now he's got 6 billion. I mean, you could easily come up with 60 billion, 100, you could easily come up with, if the 10th richest guy with a wife with wide eyes can come up with $6 billion, then the remaining 9 could fill in where we could hit, like $100 billion. Elon gives like 15.
4: Is for the kids or for everybody?
0: I think it's for everybody.
4: Okay.
5: Sounds like socialism to me.
2: Yeah. Exactly.
0: Well, no. Let's make it. You know what,
4: Hold on. Let's vote Bernie in for 2028, Bubba. I'm with you.
0: Let's make it for people that need it. Let's make it for people that need it.
4: If you make under $500,000 a year?
0: No, like if you make under, like, I don't know how you do it, but we could easily come up with $100 billion to help a subsect of people that need it. Whether it's the homeless, whether it's our military veterans that we give horrible health care to once they get back and they're crazy, something. I applaud Michael Dell in his $6 billion that he's given to the big, beautiful bill. I just am concerned that when you give it to a government agency, it's going to just get absolutely trampled on. Like, right?
4: Well, I mean, we're going to have to find out, and, we're going to have to talk to a kid 20 years from now to see if they end up getting that money.
0: Well, hopefully I'll know you in 20 years. Hopefully I'll be alive. Let's see. I'll be 80. I'm not going to be alive in 20 years.
2: Well, Walker's not going to get it, so.
0: So, yeah, there you go. Yeah. Me being dead and Walker not getting it, that works, right?
2: Yeah.
6: If you liked that segment, then you'll definitely like the new redesigned BubbaArmyHQ.com. We'll be back to the Bubba the Love Sponge show after this.

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2: 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Don't forget that your year-end total of what you spend from September 15th to September 15th, merchandise-wise, is included into your can be and is included into your BARP number. So I really think, Lemmy, we're going to be seeing a lot more people be like, hey, I can buy all kinds of merchandise, and it applies to my BARP number.
3: That's right. The users will be happy.
2: So it's a win-win.
3: Yes.
2: So, Flair, Ric Flair, and this is in the news, so I'm allowed to talk about it. Ric Flair on this particular podcast, and what is this? Has this gotten over a million views now?
4: It had a million on Monday.
2: Yeah. Well, I'm worried that somebody has gotten to Flair.
3: Uh-oh.
2: Because Flair now has done kind of a reversed, you know, like turnaround. Like saying, well, maybe I misspoke. You know, maybe I don't know what I'm talking. Listen, Ric Flair will probably be the next one. Well, I guess Mike Rotund from the IRS gimmick
4: That stuff is Barry Windham shot off about Mike Rotunda's health and he shouldn't have and said that Mike Rotunda was in hospice and he's not because I talked to his daughter. And his daughter was forced to then make a statement on his health because of Barry Windham talking. So guys just speaking about
2: Barry Windham talked and then Rick got that little bit of news and took it and mentioned it on this podcast too. And you've got to the bottom of it because I think I know you know her. And that's
4: on Twitter that Mike Rotunda is dying, and then I reach out to his daughter, and she's like, "That's just not the case." Right. I don't know where he got this from.
2: What I'm saying is, your source is as solid as it can be. It's family, and you know her, and are friends with her, and she told you the truth.
4: Yes.
2: And so anyway,
4: so that's why when he's sitting here just being like, "Oh, Hogan and Mike Rotunda," it's just like he's just drunk rambling.
2: Yeah. So anyway. I played this. This has gotten out of control. I can't really comment on it for various reasons. But when things are in the news, I can. I've taken this, was this 45 minutes to an hour long?
3: This whole podcast?
2: Yeah.
3: I believe it's like an hour and a half.
2: Yeah. We took the minute and 3 second clip of Ric Flair making these allegations. Now, as Hogan was in the hospital dealing with various complications during the 60 or so days of when he was in the woods, meaning like neck surgery, complications from neck surgery, in and out of the hospital, taking himself off the publicity beer tour. This show was really the only show that had really good data. And it upset a lot of people that are close to Hogan. And if you remember, they would actually, monitor the show and then combat our inside intel. When realistically, our inside intel was correct. I mean, Hogan died. We were saying that that was going to happen. And, you know, we alleged back then that something like this may have contributed to why Terry is no longer with us. Rick, we say it, Lummy, oh my God, lawsuits and just crazy stuff. Just crazy stuff. Gag orders, temporary restraining gimmicks. At that point, I was trying to release, Wolf Films was trying to release Video Killed the Radio Star. That almost didn't go down. And so Flair says it. It gets over 1 million views, might be at 2 million now.
3: 1.4.
2: And now he's backtracking.
3: Hmm.
5: Another wrestler, another Mount Rushmore type legend who resided in the Tampa area, Hulk Hogan, passed away.
6: I talked to him the day before he died.
2: Now, let me, we've determined that this is not an alcoholic beverage. This is Ric Flair's new energy drink.
3: Yes, woo.
2: Woo.
3: Woo.
2: Okay.
4: Is it FDA approved, Lummy?
3: Oh, yeah. So I think it's like $30 for 12 of them or 6 of them.
2: Here we go. Oh,
4: Jesus.
2: Here we go. And Lummy, you're working on an energy gimmick for us, are you not?
3: Yes, I am.
2: Very. In fact, I think it's locked in, isn't it?
3: Pretty much.
6: I shouldn't say this, but what killed him was street drugs. When the doctor wouldn't prescribe anymore, he was in so much pain. Then he had that neck surgery, and it got infected. So back in the hospital, imagine 10 back surgeries, 2 knees, 2 hips, all this. And then when the doctor would not prescribe any more pain medicine, they just couldn't do it, all too conscious, right?
5: Yeah.
6: So they went and got the drugs off the street.
5: Mm-hmm.
6: His body just said, you know what? Bingo. I can't do it anymore.
5: Yeah.
6: Sad.
5: That's terrible.
2: So I'm going to keep that, Lummy, just so I always have it. Here's why I think there might be something to this. Then immediately, as a good wife would, Hulk Hogan's widow hits back at Ric Flair's claim. WWE star WWE star died from street drugs. The widow of WWE icon Hulk Hogan is pushing back against the claims made by the fellow wrestling legend Ric Flair. Now, mind you, Ric Flair has known Hogan since 1979, before Hogan was even a thing. When Hogan was just wrestling for 50 to 75 bucks a night.
4: In the Vern Gagne territory?
2: No, and down here, you know, in the Gorilla. Who was the main guy? Was it not Barry Windham? The main guy down here, I forget who the main booker was. But with the Briscoe brothers, and he was in the Florida territory. In the Florida territory, him and Ed Leslie, better known as Brutus the Barber Beefcake, for 50 bucks a night, like Mondays were like in Panama City, and Tuesdays were like in Jacksonville, and Wednesdays were like in Daytona, and Thursdays were like in Fort Myers, and
3: You think of Kevin Sullivan?
2: No. Kevin Sullivan didn't run the territory. Hiro Matsuma ran the Sportatorium, which is where... So, like, you know, Wednesdays they'd be in, like, Daytona, Thursdays Orlando, Fridays, like, Miami or Fort Myers, and then Saturday night would be Tampa. And they would literally make 50 bucks a night. That's... Flair has known Hogan that long. I think he has... a pretty good understanding as to, and this is strictly his opinion, but I would think that he has a pretty good understanding as to how this might have went down, and he claims to have spoke to Terry the night before.
3: Eddie Graham.
2: Yes, Eddie Graham was the booker of all that territory. Born Terry Bollea, passed away earlier this year at the age of 71. The cause of death was initially given as a cardiac arrest. This whole thing has been so poorly handled. And it started with, and it's in the news and I can talk about it. It started, this thing absolutely started out with the inability, or for whatever reason, I don't know who blew a phone call in. I don't know. Maybe a private investigator needs to look into this, but all of this nonsense and all of this uncertainty and all, you know, Ric Flair says he died of street drugs. Sky, his wife, says that's not true. They said they rounded up two other family members that also allege that that's not true. I mean, if you're a family member, you're not going to say, yeah, Flair's right. You're going to stick up for your dad, or you're going to stick up for your father-in-law, or you're going to stick up for your husband. Of course you should. And inevitably you may be correct. But this all would be not an issue, and Flair could not have made those allegations, and the family and the close circle of friends could vehemently stand behind if they would have done an autopsy immediately, like they do when some shady stuff happens, much like, if we're talking about celebrity-wise, Matthew Perry, formerly from Friends, who died from a ketamine overdose. And I don't know when they did the autopsy on Hogan, but I do know this, and this comes from Brooke, that they still hadn't done an autopsy when they did the funeral. And I don't know why they didn't do an autopsy immediately, because at that point the autopsy that would have been done, and it's my understanding when they do an autopsy over something that's a little bit concerning or shady, or how did this person expire, or how did this person die, is it's done right away, like it's so that whatever in the system doesn't half life itself out of the system, and you do it immediately. And the medical examiner in this situation said there's, and I don't know if it came from the Clearwater police chief, I don't know where it came from, but I just wish, I think everybody would have a little bit more stable footing in their reasoning or their opinions on what really killed Hulk Hogan, had they done. There's no downside to doing an autopsy immediately. There's no downside to it. The guy's dead. He wants to be, his wishes are to be cremated. So, and he didn't want an open casket, and there was not an open casket. So, you know, cutting him open and getting into a full toxicology report, getting a full, you know, the enlarge, how much larger the heart was, what particular valves or what part of the heart failed, you know, a real extensive autopsy on what Hogan had in his system and what went wrong. But instead, the Clearwater PD completely botched this. You know, the feds might have to get involved, because I just don't understand why there was no autopsy. And here is what leads me to believe

0: day extension on the statute of limitations of a medical malpractice lawsuit. The statute of limitations had run, but they wanted an extension so they could do an extensive medical, make, you know, a medical report as to what really killed him. And they were granted that, and that expires. It's my understanding that that extension that the judge granted them ends. They have to have their whole entire case buttoned up as to their theory of medical malpractice by first couple days of January. Now, whether whomever is illicitly involved in this, or this Hogan's death was caused by complications from a botched surgery, that's what the family is going to try to get at. But if it was what Ric Flair said it was, where somebody went out and got him some pills because his pain management doctor, who I've been told, I don't know it to be true, but I've been told was Fitzgerald, hadn't written Hogan any type of pain, opiate-based type stuff in quite a while. And as Ric Flair alleges, somebody needed, he said they, didn't he say Lummy, didn't he say they went out and got some?
1: Yeah.
0: They. So whoever they is, probably, and this line right here is what leads me to believe that maybe there is something to this. However, as recent as October, an investigation into the cause of death has been ongoing, leading to speculation. Remember, Lummy, they were trying to button this all up, saying there's nothing to see here. There's nothing that went, there's nothing illicit. Terry died of natural, you know, cardiac arrest type situation. That's all. And that's why, for whatever reason, the medical examiner didn't do a full toxicology report on Hogan, you know, when he was transported to the hospital. They didn't pull any blood. Usually standard-wise, and if you're I can put you on protection if you're a EMT or you're a guy that works in the ambulance transporting sick or nearly dying people to the hospital. But it's my understanding that most ambulance or EMTs or medics, I don't know what you're called, so if I'm saying the wrong term as to what those people are called, I apologize. I don't know if those are medics or EMTs, or I don't know what you're called. The guys that actually let me work in the ambulance and are working on you to try to save your life as they're scrambling to get to the hospital. I know that they have radio communication with the hospital, that they're coming in and they're given the vitals and they're given, you know, the what the condition of the patient is, you know, and I think the hospital may have some input. You might want to try this, you might want to try that. But it's my understanding that those medics or EMTs usually pull 3 or 4 vials of blood. It's, I don't know if it's standard procedure, or it this does have this happens, and or if it's a law or it's just to cover your ass as a medic, but you pull 3 or 4 vials of blood while en route to the hospital to be able to cover your ass to show that you didn't do anything, you didn't give any type of illicit drugs to the patient in transport. So I could be wrong. I was told that blood is always taken. Now, mysteriously, supposedly, from my inside sources, there is no blood. Hmm. There wasn't an autopsy done initially. The autopsy that was done might have been done. I'm just telling you, might have been, and I don't know it to be true. The autopsy that was performed on Hogan might have been done after he was embalmed. At that point, I think the embalming process, like what Dan described yesterday, was when they embalm you, they drain all your blood out and put formaldehyde in there. So blood work.

0: and toxology, you throw that right out the window. That went out when you started, you know, putting the formaldehyde in there. So there was no blood taken in the ambulance. There was no blood taken at Morton Plant. And there, the toxology report showed nothing in his system, but the toxology report was done in conjunction with the autopsy that might have been done after his embalming. So you may never really get the true information as to what happened here. And you have, there's a very powerful religious organization that's in Clearwater that could have ties to this. The chief of police of Clearwater is saying that nothing to see here. He died in his sleep naturally. And there are some people that aren't buying that. And when his best friend, not me, but a guy that he's known since 1979 that claimed to have talked to him the night before he died, speculates that street drugs killed him because he could no longer get pain pills, and the pain pills he may have gotten from whomever, Chili Willy, that those, you know, everybody, listen, everybody knows, even if you don't do pain pills, even if you do not participate recreationally in pain pills, or if you have participated in pain pills because you've had a major surgery or something that would require your doctor to give you a prescription to go to your local pharmacy to get said pain pill, that pain pill is not going to be tampered with or stepped on or mixed with fentanyl or ketamine or anything like that that's going to kill you. And if the doctor says you're supposed to take, you know, 1 to 2 every 4 hours based on your pain level, that's not going to kill you. You got them from a reputable place and you're taking them as prescribed, you're going to be fine. But when you get them from Chili Willy, freeze-dried Jones, well, maybe Ric Flair's onto something and Bubba the Love Sponge doesn't have to be the guy that gives you this information. Bubba the Love Sponge just happens to be the guy that's reiterating what Ric Flair said.
1: I mean, I even have fentanyl test strips.
0: You do?
1: Yeah.
0: Do they make those?
1: Yeah. So yeah, you can test your drugs before you...
0: I never knew such a thing.
1: Yeah.
0: What do you rub it on the pill or do you?
1: Yeah, you crush up a little bit and then you put it on. It's like a little strip type thing that you put it in and like when you're trying to
0: test if you're in ketosis and you got to pee on a stick.
1: Yes, basically.
0: So basically, you take your pain pill, you crush it up a little bit, and then you rub this fentanyl stick on the powder, and it tells you if it's pure Vicks or if it's got any fentanyl, little fentanyl.
1: Yeah.
0: So anyway, Lummy, it should get interesting because
2: 30 days, right?
0: Well, that's 26 days from now.
2: Yeah.
0: I don't know.
3: What do you want to have? Are you looking to be vindicated?
0: No, I can't get. I'm not looking to be vindicated. When am I going to be vindicated?
3: Well, I'm asking as far as vindicated, as far as the stuff that you were saying about Hogan. To be true, since Ric Flair is kind of echoing what you said back in the day, I'm asking. Like, are you looking for justice for Hogan? Are you looking for to have your name cleared up a little bit as far as not trying to throw Hogan under the bus, but bringing the truth to light? What's the all of the above?
0: Yeah. I think to answer your question honestly, all of the above, because I really put my neck out on the line on some of the things that I was alleging, because I know Hogan was his best friend. His literally saw him every day for 17 years, knew his every move, knew his every idiosyncrasy, knew what he liked, knew what he participated in, and I know him. And I'm just saying, if he's in pain, and he's going to try to alleviate that pain. And the circles that he traveled in would be conducive to getting something like what he may have gotten. Some again, let Rick say it. He may have gotten some street drugs, according to Ric Flair. And I was saying that early on, it doesn't even sound as cuckoo now as it did then. I mean, when I was saying it back then, they were like, oh my God, Bubba's a dick. Are you serious, Bubba? Let it go. Quit trying to ride Hogan's coattails and get, 26,000 extra clicks for saying that he may, in our various headlines that we had. But I mean, at the end of the day, before I go to words, let me break it down this way. At the end of the day, the majority of the stuff that we said came to fruition. The majority of the stuff. I think one time, Lummy, I opened up and I said, family members have been called to come say their goodbyes.
2: Yes,
0: you did. And you only come and say your goodbyes when somebody's not going to be with you much longer.
2: That's right.
0: I did say what Flair said. I said that fairly early on as well. After his death, I'm like, man, to die in the middle of your sleep. And I know Hogan has a tolerance for these things. I think he may have gotten something that was stepped on.
2: How many, say it, but like, when you guys were running, in your knowledge, how many would he have to take to, like, what was his tolerance up to?
0: I mean, he could take, like, 8 at a time.
1: Wait, we talking hydros?
0: No, like some Perkies.
1: Okay.
3: Would he take them without water?
0: No, he'd chew them up.
3: Hogan would go,
0: let me tell you something, brother. Ugh. If you chew them up, you get the coating off of them, and they activate faster. That's what he would say.
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0: Talked to Big Gus yesterday. Love me on the phone.
3: Nice.
0: By the way, Big Gus, RIP to your dad. What an amazing man. A 35-year veteran of the Detroit Fire Department. And they actually loaded his casket up in a 1935 vintage from the church ceremonies in a 1935 vintage fire truck with a police escort. And RIP, Big Gus's dad, a man's man. Yeah. Now, let me ask you a question, Seth. I mean, Tuttle, you mentioned Dalmatian.
4: Mm-hmm.
0: What? I don't know anything about firefighting or the history of firefighting. You know, I think as a kid, you think of firefighting legacies as like the firefighters got a pole, like their bunkhouse or where they sleep is upstairs, mm-hmm. and they go down a pole. I wonder if that's in modern day. I would think with OSHA restrictions and stuff like that, that they've taken the poles out of the firehouses because somebody could get hurt. But you always think of firefighters with one, if they're not fighting a fire, they're waxing their truck, like their trucks are impeccable. Like, you know, like they just absolutely take unbelievable care of their trucks. They're always washing and waxing them when there's not a fire. Two, when they're going to get ready, they get ready and then they slide down a pole. And then three comes what you said, and that is, and I don't know where it comes from, the firehouse usually had a dog that was a Dalmatian.
3: Yep.
4: I don't
0: so
4: know.
0: So where did that come?
3: 1800s, the Dalmatians were friendly with, Dalmatians are friendly with horses.
0: So when the
3: fire trucks were, you know, directed by horses.
0: Driven by horses,
3: yeah. Then the Dalmatians would clear ways for horses, and Dalmatians are more calm during the
0: crisis. So would the
3: crisis.
0: Dalmatians go on the call with the fire guys?
3: Yes. Keeping the horses calm when all the hectic stuff out there. It was like a calming thing for the horses.
0: And I wonder didn't they have to have guys that would be on like this, they had like two guys would have like this big handle, and they would hand pump the water from this tank from that was housed on a wagon.
4: I thought they got in a line and passed a bucket.
0: No, I think probably
3: I think they had that too.
0: Probably, but where do they get the water from?
3: The local creek.
0: I don't know. I mean, what if the creek's 3 miles from the fire?
3: A lot of fire, a lot of people.
4: Long-ass line.
3: Yeah.
0: So, I mean, let me see if you can pull up, some vintage footage of a horse-drawn firefighting system that had that two-man pump, and they would pump, and I think they didn't have a lot of... Man, I got to think that when you were on fire back in the day, you just pretty much
5: Stop, drop, and roll was very big back in the day.
0: Yeah, I think, Seth, you're right. You gathered what you could, including your family, and got the hell out. And, you know, nowadays, I think there's a chance you can salvage your house if they get it out in time.
4: How do you get that smell out, though?
0: You completely rip out everything. I know Larry Plummer one time, as an investment, him and his buddy, they bought this house in Warsaw, and his buddy was an electrician, and they bought this house that appraised like at $110,000 before it caught fire, and Larry bought it for like $18,000 because it really caught fire. And they put, you know, all new studs, all new electrical, all new drywall, you know, a new roof. Everything, and after it was all said and done, they had about 50 to 55,000 in it. but they were able to double. They got like a hundred, but it was actually when it appraised at 110, it appraised at 110 being 25 years old, and when Larry and those guys, they put it in brand, it was a brand new house. I think they got like 120. I think they got like 125,000. It took them a year to get it done, but I think they got like 125,000 for it and was able to, you know, make each guy make like 30 grand or something, which is pretty cool. That's a lot of hard work, though. Can you imagine, Seth, if in order for us to make a living, we'd have to go out and buy burned houses and then rehab them? It would take you and I. Literally, Larry would get off the park department at 4 o'clock and work on this house until, depending on the season, you know, till dark. And then
5: what'd he flip it for, though?
0: Well, he flipped it for a profit.
5: Yeah.
3: That's what matters.
0: But I'm just saying, imagine if you had to work that hard. Poor guy. Did you send me any?
3: I sent you some history of it. I'm looking. I mean, it's like a minute 31 video. I'm trying to find if there's anything better.
4: Did you see that they had to close a fire? They're thinking about closing a firehouse in Orlando for hazing in the firehouse.
0: Oh, like for new hires?
4: Yeah, like it's pretty bad.
6: Fire horses served for only half a century, but their introduction heralded the most stirring and romantic time in firefighting history. The era of the fire horse began in the mid-1800s.
0: And that looks like that's steam, doesn't it?
3: Yeah.
6: Previously, firefighting equipment was hand-pulled by volunteers. Soon after the first reliable steam engine was invented, it became apparent that manpower was no longer sufficient to move such heavy equipment. Numerous inventions throughout the late 1800s, such as the fire alarm telegraph system, sliding poles, and the quick hitch horse collar, allowed firefighters to get to the scene in record time.
0: Record time.
4: Did they use Clydesdales?
0: I don't know. They're going to tell us the horses they used.
6: The horses were left
0: So just think about this, man. Not only did you have to worry about being a fireman and eating and doing it, but you had to worry about taking care of the horses because that's, you know, that was your transportation to the fire.
6: Horses were left unhitched in stalls directly behind the fire apparatus. When the alarm sounded, the stall doors opened automatically. The horses ran out and stood in their assigned places in front of the wagons. The collars and harness needed to attach the horses to the engines were suspended overhead, and the well-trained horses were taught to stand exactly beneath his or her harness. As the driver pulled a rope that released the harnesses onto their backs, another firefighter would snap the collar around the horse's neck, and a network of pulleys, springs, and counterweights raised the harness suspension frame up to the ceiling.
0: These horses, they're trying to get some traction to get going. They can't.
6: And out of the way.
0: And then they were probably taught to haul ass, right?
3: Yes, yeah.
0: If you're a horse, you just want to take your time. But they're like, no, you got to haul
6: ass. In
0: many
6: cases, the horses were hitched and the engines were out the door in less than 30 seconds flat.
0: And that's faster than the guys now. So Tuttle, the firehouse that may close down in Orlando, just rampant with the sexual allegations and things like that. So to the point where they may have to close the firehouse down.
4: Yeah, I sent Lummy the video story to his email. But it's pretty wild because this probably goes on. Hazing goes on in
0: everywhere.
4: Every type of group, though, doesn't it?
0: We haze here. You know that. You've been hazed here.
4: Oh, of course, yes.
0: I mean, I'm trying to keep it down to a minimum now.
4: Yeah.
0: Because I don't think you can haze anymore.
4: No.
0: The story you're talking about right here?
4: Yes.
7: People fired from Marion County Fire Rescue after what deputies describe as a hazing incident gone horribly wrong. I'm Catherine Silver. It all started at this fire station where a 19-year-old was detailing ladders. Deputies say
3: detailing ladders.
0: I'd be like, Chief, for real? I mean, I understand putting some wax on the big tanker, and I understand, you know, keeping the shop clean and things like that. But you got me detailing ladders. I mean, I quit. People are just going to step on these and throw them around. And nobody ever. Listen, Lummy, I know a lot of mechanics. I know a lot of tradesmen and construction guys that keep their stuff meticulous, like their truck. You know, they got like a toolbox and all their tools are meticulous. And you know what I'm saying? But nobody ever looks at your ladder and judges you on your ladder, right? Yeah. Like, man, you know what? Lummy's a hell of a HVAC guy. You should see his tools. He's got grease. But his ladder is...
3: Look at the grease on it.
0: Look at the grease on that ladder.
4: Pristine.
0: Oh, my God.
7: Two firefighter EMTs rubbed grease on his uniform. Later that day, there was...
0: I'm thinking if your ladder doesn't show some wear and tear to it, it looks like you really haven't done much. You haven't been up and down on that ladder.
3: Yeah.
0: You know, you're a lazy ass.
7: Misunderstanding about a pizza being thrown away. And then there was a TikTok video that the 19-year-old...
0: So we got a detailed ladder, a pizza that got thrown away with a TikTok chaser. That's a recipe for closing down the fire shop.
7: Apparently had on his cell phone that the suspects wanted. And that's just the beginning. This is Fire Station 21, where deputies in Marion County say a 19-year-old...
0: By the way, Marion County, Ocala, that's where I'll be this weekend. I got a huge project at the track, and we're supposed to have rain.
3: Saturday, Sunday.
0: Oh, my God. It's going to completely kill me. Has it rained in how long? 400 days?
5: It rained yesterday.
0: Like it. True, but I mean, you know.
5: I get what you're saying.
0: Nothing would put... It rained yesterday, but nothing that would stop a job site. I hope it's sporadic rain so I can... Because I got so much to do Saturday. I got Buck meeting me up there.
7: Firefighter wasn't...
0: I got Power Screen of Florida going to be there. I'm screening materials. I got Austin Gamble. I got a triaxle dump truck. I got an excavator from Beard. I got a Sunbelt rental vibratory 58-inch roller. Like, I mean, I've had to organize all this for, you know, this big project I got at the track to get ready for the February Nationals. I'm moving all this clay. I'm raising bin block. I'm leveling out this one area for camping. I'm just doing I'm screening material, and rain will absolutely kill all of it, and I'll lose $4,000.
3: Looks like it's gonna be sporadic.
0: I hope.
7: Just hazed. He was battered and kidnapped.
8: Individuals at the firehouse wanted a video.
0: Billy Wood, for those scoring at home. Reason why I know that's Billy Wood, Lummy, that's the sheriff of Marin County, because he came to me and Tom Bean and said, can I put a Billy Wood for sheriff sign in Bubba Raceway Park's grass right here? And we're like, then I made a phone call to my guy. I go, hey, is Billy Wood going to win? He goes, I know a guy who works for Marion County Sheriff's Department. I go, hey, Jim, yeah. Is Billy Wood the front runner? Is he going to win? Because I don't want to put the loser sign. Because if you put the loser, if you're a business and you put the loser sign in your yard, then the guy that win, he leans on you. He hates you.
3: Yep.
0: But I picked the winner, Billy Wood.
8: Video from TikTok that the victim had. It was just a dance video that the victim probably was embarrassed to give up.
7: Sheriff Billy Woods described in detail
0: what
7: happened on November 19th.
0: Right, what happened?
7: What's written out in these arrest affidavits for four Marion County Fire Rescue employees. EMT Edward Kenny, firefighter EMT Seth Day, firefighter EMT Tate Trouthwine, and paramedic Kaylee Bradley.
8: They chased him down in the parking lot.
0: Hold on, they chased him down in the parking lot.
8: They caught him. They removed his pants.
0: All right, they de-pantsed him. 19-year-old who was detailing ladders, Lummy.
3: Yeah, sounds about right.
8: Took his belt, then began to strike him on the backside.
0: Of his ass with his own belt.
8: That belt.
7: The sheriff says it escalated.
0: I'm thinking in today's world that you live in, you can't do that anymore. You might have been able to do that at 86.
5: Well, you can't beat a guy at work with his own belt.
0: No, I don't think you can,
3: Seth. You get arrested, though.
5: Man, Bubba.
0: I don't think you can, buddy. We used to do... great things at the BRN where three men would be handcuffed to each other and see who could finish on whose leg. Sorry, Tuttle, I didn't mean to bring back a flashback. did I trigger you?
4: No.
0: And I apologize profusely for putting you through
4: that. I'm drinking again, so it doesn't bother me.
0: Yeah. You're drunk, so you don't even care, right, buddy?
5: Yeah. Wait, was Tuttle the knee or was he the...
0: I think Tuttle was the winner.
4: No, I got a bonus because I got the winner stuff.
0: Holy. Yeah. The winner.
5: He needs another bonus, I think, for that.
0: Yeah. Well, he's drinking.
4: It was a
0: he's
4: good
0: drinking
4: amount,
0: again,
4: too.
0: So he doesn't even remember it. Right, Tuts?
4: It was a good amount.
7: Even more when the victim.
0: Good amount of money or a good amount of party?
4: Good amount of party. Not enough money.
0: Oh, my. You know what? I forever owed. I need to put Tuttle in my will. He needs a compensation.
5: I'm sure Nizel would probably,
0: He needs compensated after I'm long gone.
5: More than anybody, you think?
0: As much. No. I mean, he took
5: right up there with Merch Crick.
0: Well,
5: pain and suffering.
0: You know, I'm just telling you, Tuttle took, like, we had stunts, and then we had stunts. And when we had a stunt that, like, you know, Tom the Tree Man could do, which was really painful, we usually broke the stunts into two categories. Really, really painful, mm-hmm. or really, really vile. And Tuttle usually was the vile guy.
4: Yeah.
0: And Tom the Tree Man, like, we lit him on fire one time.
4: Yep. Remember y'all sewed his mouth shut? I think Jen from Genitorture sewed his mouth shut with, like, this big, humongous gauge needle.
0: Yeah.
4: And it was the one time I saw him kind of tap out. Like, he was like, well,
3: he tapped out a couple
4: this.
3: Times yeah. later on.
0: He wasn't near the main. You never tapped out.
4: Well,
0: I mean, you never tapped out. You almost got your nipples pinched off with blue crabs, and you still didn't tap out. Non-tapping. Should have called you non-tapping Tuttle.
4: One of the most helpless time stunts that I ever did was the William Tell stunt, where you guys put me up on the torture rack, and I should have known you wanted to shoot an apple off of my head.
0: Right.
4: And you guys knocked it off in the first, like, 2 seconds. It fell off because the duct tape wasn't there. And then you guys just shot me for 15 minutes straight with frozen
0: then we're
4: paintballs.
0: Like, yeah, it was.
5: Did you get... Now, was that just part of your regular job, or would you be like... Bubba, would you bonus him for the...
0: No, I don't think I even... I
4: wasn't even employed.
0: I don't think I even bonied him. I just gave him a place to stay and, you know, like... Get like a nice little pat on the ass, being, God dang, Tuttle, you're the best stunt guy ever, buddy.
5: You do need to call Tom Bean and tweak that will, though. I think Patrick Fowler needs something.
0: Patrick Fowler needs to be in my will for the years and years of pain. Some of Patrick's struggles in life might be caused by me.
4: Oh.
0: I'm man enough to say that I, you know, we really... But see, here's the
5: thing. You've done some damage, is what you're saying.
0: But here's the thing. You're damned if you're doing, you're damned if you don't. Because Tuttle was so good at him. He mm-hmm. was so good, and he would put him over.
5: And he loved it.
0: And even if something kind of hurt, Tuttle would make it sound like his leg was getting chewed off. He'd be like, and it was just so... You got to understand, the majority of our audience at that time on Sirius XM was just audio. You know, we had a visual component.
5: The good
0: which
5: old
0: was,
5: days.
0: The good old days where it was just audio, and Tuttle would just go... Tuttle was such a worker and just such so good at it that we, you know... We're like, let's... And he would never say no to nothing. He'd be like, oh, yeah, boss, I'll do it. It's not a big deal.
4: Yeah, I mean, being on blood thinners a couple of different times after stunts because they were afraid blood clots were going to go into my heart or brain.
0: I know, Tuttle. Let's not get technical about it. I just want to let you know that I am I am profusely apologizing for the good old days, and you're a hell of a stunt guy. Super Dave doesn't have anything on you.
4: Yeah, I mean
0: he'd fight in high school. He'd fight a chick. He would put blue crab in a coffin of blue crabs. The three man circle jerk. I mean, the is anal expiz anchin. Just really bad stuff that makes me look like a very bad person.
4: Well,
0: but Tuttle, I know that you will at least let me off the hook in this manner. And that is, although it was my show, mm-hmm. I said, let's do it. Hamill was the one that mm-hmm. thought of, I didn't think of this stuff. I went along with it. Once Hamill would bring this idea to me, like the three-man circle jerk, I okayed it and we did it. But you at least let me off the hook by saying, I didn't think of it. Like,
4: no,
0: Hamill was
4: didn't.
0: The one that thought of all of it.
3: The funny thing is I remember when Dave Rice would come up with some really good ideas at meetings, and then Hamill would get a hold of it and totally like do a 180 on it and turn it...
0: And make it really creepy.
3: Yes.
4: Yeah. It was either baby stuff, wearing diapers,
0: You know, Hamill, rest in peace, he committed suicide, but think about the darkness inside of his head, because he would think of it. Daddy Sponge, he called me Daddy Sponge.
5: Oh.
0: Daddy Sponge? What, Hamill? I got this great idea. What? Well, I was at the adult superstore yesterday buying a ball gag for me that my wife uses on me, and I saw this thing that's an anal expander, and we could put it in Tuttle, and then bet on how many pumps he could. And it had, like, you know how a blood pressure sleeve has that little bulbous pump that you pump and it continues to get tighter and tighter? Well, it had a bulbous pump on it, and you'd pump it, and this thing would expand. After you inserted it into the area that I just said, then this thing would get bigger and bigger and bigger. And he'd be like, Daddy Sponge, we'll take bets on. And he, and don't forget, Hamill was a millionaire. We'll take stunts on who guesses the right amount of pumps, and the winner will win $200, Sponge. Like, okay. Brent be like, I think it's going to take four pumps. And everybody would go around the room, and poor little Tuttle would have to do that. And
5: he wasn't even on payroll, Bubba.
0: Yeah, I think he was. I think
4: I got him fired on the website, and that's when I would still drive over to Tampa and wait across the street in case you needed me.
0: But there was a time where I did house and feed you.
4: Yeah, for the most part. Yeah.
0: And then there was a time we got to be so close that you'd spend most weekends with me.
4: Yeah, I would.
0: And
5: so who needs a living wage then?
0: Yeah. So, Tuttle, at this time, I'd just like to say, reflecting upon all the stuff you went through, I can understand where you'd resent me a little bit, and I apologize.
4: Oh.
0: And you're kind of guilty of just being so, like, if you sucked, Tuttle, this is what you've messed up on. You should have just sucked at your first stunt that you ever did, and then we would have been like, man, don't use him. He sucks. But you nailed it. Because Ron and Ron and Russ from the Monsters, God bless his soul, had already kind of pre-trained you into being a really good street guy. I got you like fourth, fifth generation. I was like your fifth guy you worked for.
4: Yeah, and I was like on rotation.
0: I mean, and Russ is the one that really, really got you on the streets. That was, I mean, you were their street guy.
5: May I ask you a question, Spongio?
0: Yes.
5: So, after reflecting on all, you know, the things that Tuttle went through, do you take back what you said last week about him being soft?
0: Well, he's gotten softer because society has gotten softter.
3: Benji, and there's $100.
0: And thank you so much. And there's no way, as he continues to gracefully age, there's no way that anybody would want to do that in their right mind.
5: But doesn't that make you hard forever, those things that he did?
0: Oh, he's hard. He's got a hard history. He needs to soften up a little bit. You couldn't roll through life with roll through today's world with Tuttle's 2006 mentality. Right, no, Tuttle? Right. I mean, you know the things that you were doing back then. You were living hard. You were partying. You were living hard. Let me just say this. You were having a good time.
4: And
0: every day was, you know, like every day was a Friday to you.
4: Yeah, I mean, look, it was right? a life. I get done here at 11. I've already probably had about 8 shots of Touch Vodka.
0: Right.
4: Then I'll go into the garage at Colton's house,
0: or you would go to my Ray shop because you were living there at times.
4: Oh yeah,
0: So Tuttle just naturally, as he matured and lost his mom and dad and just realized I got to man up and find a real job and be responsible and stuff like that. That's part of Tuttle's growth. But I do feel bad. I do feel bad because he's and Tuttle and we have our little tiffs here and there. But deep down, I really, really, really care for him. Yeah. And I would be there for him for anything.
4: Well, thank you. And I couldn't be the way I was back in early 2000 because there would be like a Las Vegas mass shooting or something. There's no way that I could have. Like,
0: I don't think you're. I don't think you're violent. I don't. I think that you.
5: He would have been those. He would have been one of those streamers, Bubba. He would have been streaming stuff for you back in the day. Who got arrested live on stream? You know who is doing things that they shouldn't be doing. I think he would have been that guy for
0: See,
5: you.
0: You're right. Yeah. Tuttle, there's like 3 or 4 different Tuttles, and you don't know which one's coming out. It could be the sentimental Tuttle where I don't want to hurt anybody, and I just want to get really messed up. Then there could be the when Tuttle gets mad, when he really gets mad, that would be the Tuttle that would be a mass shooter.
4: Yeah.
0: You don't get mad at me, but you got that in you.
4: No, yeah.
0: You got that. Something could trigger you.
5: You started it. Activate the plan.
0: Yeah, one time he did tell me that.
5: That was him.
0: And I remember all of us were like, what is he? And so Tuttle goes, that's okay. I'm out of here. I hate every one of you. I'm done. I'm tired of this stuff. And you know what? I'm going to call my wife, Kristen. Activate the plan. The grass is green. We're like, what? Activate the plan. The grass is green. What does that mean, Tuttle? You'll find out. And then we're like, kind of freaked out. And I got 25 cents. I'm like, 25. Lock the gates. We were kind of like a medieval a castle over there. I'm like, lock the gates. And you and Coco get my guns out of my truck. And, you know, they would sit on the tailgate right in front of the gate with two guns ready for Tuttle to do. We didn't know if he was going to barrel into the building, if he was going to come burn it down.
4: No.
0: But
4: can I tell you, I was locked in Bubba's, the first Bubba Saul, and you guys were pitting me through hell. And I knew I could only get to you by one way and get in your head. So I looked into the camera and I said, Kristen, do like I told you, activate the plan. It's already in motion.
0: And then I turned to Brent and I go, what did he just say?
5: That freaked you out.
0: And Brent goes, he's activating some kind of plan with his wife. And I go, oh my God, do we leave him in there or do we let him out? And Brent goes, I think if we leave him in there, we can control where he goes. But if we let him out, he may activate the plan. And I go, well, what's the plan? He goes, I don't know. His wife knows. So I had to.
5: The plan was to shoot everybody, wasn't it?
0: So I had to go out to the shed. Now, under no circumstances were we supposed to open the shed door. They're supposed to be locked in there, three human beings. And I said, I pulled Tuttle out. Then I baby faced like you wouldn't believe. I go, Tuttle, buddy, are you okay? No, I'm not. I can't take another minute of this stuff. I can't. Augie, there's this guy named Augie. Augie's an asshole, and D-Ball was this real thin-looking guy who looked like Sammy Davis Jr.
5: What was going on? Were they sleeping in there?
0: They lived in there for 3 days. And we would spy on them in a voyeur-type way, and then we would pump in music and pump in...
5: So wait, you went to, like, the bathroom in there?
4: No, yeah, we had a bucket, and that bucket would just have all the two and one in it.
0: Yeah,
4: and
0: we'd empty the bucket once a day. But then we would talk to them, and because the whole thing was speakered up, so I'd be like, oh, I'd play like, you know, trumpet music for them to wake up, like dun dun dun dun dun dun dun dun dun dun dun dun dun, and they'd have to stand up and look at the camera, and they were allowed to wear, Tuttle, were their underwear
4: and shock collars the whole entire time,
0: and shock collars the whole entire time. And now, Seth, you know the shed's only about from me to you to Lummy. That's how the bigger it is. So when you turn all the lights off, you can't even see your hand in front of your face. And one of the stunts we did was we gave them each air rifles with those real solid BBs.
5: Oh,
0: and we put eye protection on and put each of them in a corner of the shed and had them just shoot each other. Like, they were just shooting.
5: I mean,
0: each
5: those
0: other.
5: Are great ideas.
0: Oh,
5: I mean, God. It's
4: Seth.
0: And Tuttle's
4: Seth,
0: like, I ran out of bullets. I ran out of bullets, and I'm getting shot. I've got to get out of here.
4: One of the people was a smoker, so like, if you wanted a cigarette, you had
0: we had a hole cut into the side of the shed, and we'd stick the butt of it into the shed, and he'd have to smoke it against the wall.
4: No, you had a dildo on there.
0: Oh, that's right, we had a dildo on it, and you had to suck the dildo in order to smoke.
5: Bubba,
0: oh, you know what?
5: You're going to hell, dude.
0: Lummy, we might want to. I don't know if we could. I don't think we could post any of that on anywhere.
4: Oh, you put chickens in there. We had to live with chickens for about 4 or 5 hours,
0: And then listen to this, Seth. We blindfold them like hostages. We went in there and blindfolded them and handcuffed them and took them to the other little shed where Lummy keeps the goat stuff. And we held them in there while we iggied up their shed. And we put like 100 mouse traps. By the way, they're barefooted. 100. The entire floor was full of mouse traps. And then we took them back into the shed. But like the first foot to walk into the shed didn't have mouse traps, but everything else did. So we're like, okay, guys, we're taking you back in the shed. Take and we shut the door, and you can't see, you cannot see 1 foot in front of you, and there's 150 mouse traps over the. There's not one square inch that doesn't have a mouse trap, and we have night vision cameras where we can see it all. And Tuttle, we might have some. You know what we might have? I mean, let me.
4: We should edit it down.
0: We might have some of the audio.
3: It's all on Bubba Army HQ.
0: We should maybe find a couple high spots. And so as they would, they all had their own little parts of the shed. Like Tuttle's, you were, as soon as you walk in the door, right to the left, that corner, that was your corner. Yeah. And then Augie had that corner underneath the air conditioner. And then I think D-Ball had the corner opposite you.
4: Yes.
0: And then the other corner was where the bucket poop of poop, bucket. Poop it. And so we shut the door, and all of a sudden the mouse starts, and you hear, ow, ow, ah, ah. No matter where they sat, they were getting snapped with mouse traps. So then, Seth, we had snake sound effects, you know, like a snake, and they had speakers in there. And we're like, you guys don't understand. So we would pipe in snake sound effects and said, listen, we put two snakes in there and they're in the corner. And they're like, and we would hit the snake sound effects and they would really think that there were snakes in there.
5: Man, this is-
0: and they would go crazy.
4: The normal person, I'd be like, there's no way they put a poisonous snake in here. And then the whole time I'm like, Bubba might put a rattlesnake in the corner.
0: No, by the way, there were no snakes. There was no snakes, but they didn't know that. This initiation of polishing a ladder and having your ass whipped a couple times, Tuttle would have given you $100 if that's the only thing he had to endure on a Friday stunt day. Please.
4: Oh, I did clip your toenails one time.
7: Kenny and Day allegedly held him down.
0: Let's not get into that.
7: Covered his face with.
0: He clipped my toenails one time.
5: As a favor or a bit?
0: I think as a favor.
4: Yeah, it was at the race shop. Yeah,
0: it wasn't.
5: Come on, dude.
0: He had these clippers, okay? And he's you wouldn't believe he's like William Tell with these clippers. And he clips all of his hangnails, and he clips his nails meticulously. And he's like, you know, he literally is like a salon quality nail clipper. So I have my flip-flops on, and Tuttle... You can make me look like the bad guy, but Tuttle goes, I'm just telling you, Bubba, man, you really need to put some clippers on those toenails. Getting kind of long, boss man. And I go, I'll have Nikki or somebody do it. He goes, I got my clippers right here, boss. I can go ahead and just shape those right up for you. And he offered, and I let him do it.
4: I didn't think. It was you called my bluff. So, yeah, it's kind of my fault. I thought you would have been like,
7: Kenny and Day allegedly held him down while Troutwine covered his face with a towel and poured water over
0: him. Oh, waterboarding. We've done that. We did waterboarding. Supposedly waterboarding, like you really feel like you're drowning.
4: Yep.
0: Like you, even though they're just pouring water over your face, like you feel like you're under the ocean and you're drowning and you're gasping for breath and you'll tell them anything.
7: Deputies say the only reason the other EMTs let go was because a call for service came in.
0: Thank God Grandma's house was burning down, or homeboy would have got waterboarded.
9: A small group of employees treated the firehouse like a frat house.
10: Their behavior does not reflect who we are and what we stand for.
7: Anyone who hears this story is going to have a reaction. What was your reaction when you learned this all started over something like a TikTok video? A pizza and some grease.
0: Well, you got to have content, and these kids feel like they got to make content now. So these wacky kids did this.
7: It's on a shirt.
10: In my 30 years as a firefighter, this is the most egregious thing that I've seen been reported to me. Our priority moving forward.
0: They waterboarded the guy, and they made him detail a ladder.
3: Well, they beat him with a belt for a little bit.
0: Oh, okay.
3: Yeah, I think that was the bad part.
0: Let me, before I go into words, my daily Tom Simon Investigates update. You can go to your Instagram and type in Simon Investigates. Have you noticed that since we've started doing this, I think Tom's picked up a couple thousand followers.
3: Oh, yeah,
0: I think Bubba Army likes Tom and the stories that he tells. Now, he was a former FBI agent for 26 years. I'm going to start having him on once a month on a 101 podcast. And, you know, every... day or two, I'm going to play one of his Instagram videos. And it's always some kind of cool-ass, fraudulent-type story that either he unearthed or unearthed as it's happening.
11: Creation of child exploitation materials using artificial...
0: Again, Simon investigates on Instagram.
11: Intelligence should be a crime. Check out this story.
0: It should be. If you take a kid and with today's AI, you take a picture of a kid and then you make that kid do really, really unspeakable sexual type stuff. Stuff that some people over 18 need to be doing or are the only ones that should be able to do stuff like that. You need it's like AI is completely rewriting our whole world, and the fact that, like, are we going to have to put laws on the books now for AI specifically stuff? Because I mean, I don't think there's anything on the books right now for AI. I mean,
3: I don't think so.
11: 47-year-old Jeremy Weber of Topeka took regular photos of children that he knew personally and uploaded them to an AI photo editor program on the internet. And then he also uploaded nude photos of kids being abused that he previously had downloaded from the web. Jeremy had the AI photo creator merge the pictures together to create new images of the kids he knew being sexually abused, even though none of these kids had ever suffered that abuse. He also did the same thing with 60 photos of women that he personally knew, basically creating his own pornography using AI.
0: So if I get this right, he would take pictures of people that have not been abused that he knew and AI them into abusive situations. So now on the internet, they are being abused. Am I right?
3: Yeah.
0: Wow. You got that much time? Be interesting to see how much time, I'm sure Tom has a payoff here with regards that they caught these sick bastards or this sick bastard.
11: Jeremy would have been able to keep his sick little hobby secret, but he worked remotely from home. His employer's IT guy remotely accessed Jeremy's computer, and the IT guy saw some of the images on Jeremy's hard drive. The employer notified the Topeka police, who looped in the FBI. A search warrant of Jeremy's home found an encrypted external hard drive with a folder on it called AI Swap that contained other folders organized with the names of the women and children whose pics he had used to create his bespoke dirty photos. The FBI arrested Jeremy for possession and transportation of child sex abuse materials, and he pled guilty. At his sentencing, the prosecutor made the point that Jeremy's actions should remind us all that we are vulnerable to this type of violation.
0: I mean, think about this. Anybody that's got a picture of me, or anybody that's got a picture of Tuttle or Seth or anybody, we're subjected for them to make us or put us in a situation that's really not cool. And with AI, having us do stuff that we wouldn't do normally.
5: It hasn't been going on. I mean, hasn't Photoshop? I mean,
3: yeah, Photoshop's been there for a while.
0: Photoshop's one thing. Having full blown motion pictures of children being sexually abused when that child never has, but now on the internet it has. I mean, it'll live forever.
4: AI me all you want to. Just give me a big dong and I'll be happy.
11: Although the images were fake,
0: you know what? The Tuttle says, AI me all you want. I just want a 9-inch black dong.
4: No, I didn't. Well, okay.
0: I mean how cool would that be?
5: Maybe something that matches his skin tone?
0: That would be the gimmick. Be like, did you see that skinny white guy who has a black dong?
5: That's a hell of a gimmick, Bubba.
0: Tuttle, there's a lot
5: better
0: of
5: than the guy with two different color eyes.
0: I mean, there's a lot of skinny guys your size that probably got big dongs, but no skinny guys your size that's got a black dong. Then all of a sudden, you'd be a one of one. You were the multicolored dong guy.
4: So I'm interracial without...
0: You're interracial with all even, and you're not even really interracial. It's not even really you. It's just it's you.
4: Okay.
0: Without your stock dong. They put Lexington Steel's dong on you.
5: Oh, wow. What's he got now?
0: Oh, God, he's huge.
4: What?
0: Never mind. Looks like a black Louisville slugger that Aaron Judge would swing.
3: I'll email you some pictures, Seth.
0: No, I don't want to.
3: No, just Seth.
4: He's asked what he's up to now.
0: No, I go, what would he have if you gave Lexington Steel's unit to Tuttle, then what would Lexington Steel have?
4: Tuttle's little wiener.
0: Oh, yeah, that's
4: about 6.5.
0: Okay.
11: The victimization he inflicted upon the people in the photos was very real. And with that, the judge sentenced Jeremy to 25 years.
0: Good.
11: In federal prison. I am really interested in hearing what you think about this case. Was justice served? Let me know in the comments and then follow me for daily crime stories. Have a great day.
0: I wonder how many victims there were. I don't know if Tom got into that or not, but 25 years seems a little light.
3: He did. He said like seven kids.
0: Okay. Speaking of Tuttle, look at Tuttle's right there. Look. Back in the good old days.
4: What?
0: When we get back, we'll do all this. We got a bunch of Trump stuff to handle. Trump says no more income tax. Trump sat down with Marco Rubio. Looked like Marco Rubio yesterday. It was like Trump's hype guy. Then Trump supposedly, sent out 150 messages on his Truth Social at midnight last night. I mean, I think he took two Adderalls yesterday instead of one.
5: Are you sure? He was dozing off yesterday.
3: It's not his record either. He has more nights that he's posted more. I think they said his record's 201.
0: From just want to let you know my record's 201, so everybody chill out a little bit. Last night was a three-quarter night. We'll get into that. We're running a little bit late. Back in a minute. Stand by, X.
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0: Cash App, help if you can. Appreciate you. All app, the Bubba Army. Trump was quite available for the press yesterday. This is our clickbait. And he's making, breaking. Donald Trump just announced he expects the income tax to be absolutely abolished soon. I wish it would happen like tomorrow so I don't lose everything. You know, I have this one IRS issue, and they really dirty dogged me. I've told the story before, haven't I, Seth, where they have a little known rule where they can come back and recoup the discount that they gave you after X amount of years.
1: Oh, yeah,
0: I think I've said that. I think I've explained that.
1: Yeah.
0: Okay. So they're trying to do that to me right now. So at that point, I had to hire an IRS attorney. That's expensive.
2: Oof.
0: And so, and then, now I'm going on year three with this. And we've provided all the information, all my tax returns. I file my tax returns quarterly for the business. I file my tax returns personally on April 15th. I think 2 years ago, I got an extension till October because we were trying to work out this mess. And, you know, so they are so slow and so stiff and like they're impossible to deal with. So I'm going on my fourth year. In March, it'll be the third year is complete and it starts year four, and they just won't give you an answer. There is no deadlines and everything's no. Every offer we make, no. So I'm beside myself. I don't even know what to do. You know, I don't even know what to do.
1: Just maybe just ignore them?
0: Well, maybe Donald will abolish. No, if you ignore them, that's when they really. But here's the deal, Seth. They can ignore you, but you can't ignore them. That's what sucks.
1: Oh, yeah.
0: So we're literally my guy, John, every 3 or 4 weeks we have an agent that's been assigned my case. And my guy, I'm not supposed to be talking to the agent because I'm represented. I have representation, and I'll call John and be like, "Hey, I know you reached out and tried to talk to Johnny IRS." He's like, "Johnny IRS is not returning my phone calls. Johnny IRS is not returning my emails, and I don't know what to. I don't know what to say." So we gave him an offer. It's called offer of compromise, and they rejected it. So now we're appealing that, but we're now 8 or 9 months into our appeal, and nothing. What? And if you treated them like that, they'd put you in jail. If you're like, I'll get back to you when I get back to you, they'd put you in jail. So Donald Trump, I'm all for you, buddy. Act as unpresidential as you want. God, can you imagine what that would do for the economy if there was no more income tax?
2: That would be huge.
3: Where's money coming from, though?
0: I don't know. He'll figure it out.
2: He said the tariffs.
0: This would be the single greatest economic move in American history. Imagine taking 100% home of your paycheck. This economy would explode. Here's how you do it. This is how you do it, and I've talked about it many a times. You just come up with a national sales tax. And the good thing about that is, you only are paying a tax on what you buy or consume. If you don't go out and buy a new car, then you're not paying the, you know, 12 or 14% additional. Everything's going to cost more. But there's a lot of people that don't have to buy a lot of stuff, like me. I mean, I don't buy a lot of stuff.
2: No, you don't.
0: I wouldn't be paying a lot of tax, but you know, Matt Helling that goes out and buys a brand new 56 foot Sea Ray. Well, Matt, you're going to pay a little bit more for that Sea Ray. You know, Jay Diaco who goes out and buys a $450,000 Porsche. Well, Jay, it's going to cost a little bit more.
1: They're still going to put tax on your Hardee's though.
0: On your what?
1: Hardee's.
0: On my parties?
1: Yeah.
0: Yeah. Beer's going to cost more. Everything's going to cost more. Let's see how Trump explains it. The great Donald Trump.
2: up, and I believe that at some point in the not too distant future, you won't even have income tax to pay, because the money we're taking in is so great, it's so enormous, that you're not going to have income tax to pay.
0: Yeah, can I give you my agent's name, and you can at least tell him, Donald, to, like, you know, take my offer? Is something going on with his nose?
1: Like
0: he's got like an extra bump here?
3: I think he's always had that.
0: I don't know. Look.
2: At some point in the not too distant future, you won't even have income tax to pay, because the money we're taking in is so great, it's so enormous, that you're not going to have income tax to pay.

0: First time in 20 years.
1: Hold on. Iowa, it was a 20-year winning streak that Iowa had on Iowa State, and Iowa State upset them.
0: Yeah, because two of our number two guys in the country lost to their number 10 guy and their number four guy.
1: Wow. What's Iowa? What's Iowa rated now?
0: Like number five.
1: Who's won? Penn State?
0: Yeah, Penn State.
1: Has Penn State kind of taken over as the collegiate wrestling powerhouse?
0: Yeah, all because of the coach.
1: Yeah,
0: Coach Anderson.
1: Yeah, didn't he come from Iowa?
0: Iowa State.
1: Iowa State. Mm-hmm. Fantastic.
0: Yeah.
1: So what do you got going on? What do you got going on for him? I know you're getting ready for BART.
0: Yep, just sitting here at the Eagles, locked in the bar this
1: Man,
0: morning.
1: You're 9 o'clock, probably 8 o'clock your time, and you're already tipping him back at the Eagles?
0: No, because I'm the secretary now, so I got to take care of all the bills.
1: Oh, you're taking... Oh,
2: hell yeah, dude.
3: He's the bookkeeper.
1: You're the bookkeeper, right?
2: I'd be skimming some money.
1: Now, do you get, like, free beers all day since you're in there working?
0: We can't afford that.
3: Yeah, he knows what they can afford now.
1: Yeah, here's the deal. I mean, is it you got razor-thin margins where, like, you're barely making it?
0: Kinda.
1: Yeah. I got to think, because there's so much more for men to do. Back in the day, you could go down to the Eagles after work and see your boys and shoot some pool. And now, man, there's just so much more for men to do. The places like the Moose and the Eagles and, you know, the Elks and all these men's...
2: Kiwanis.
1: All these men's, you know, gathering private watering holes are kind of, you know... going by the wayside. Are you guys about ready to lose it all?
0: It's not that bad yet, but we're getting close. But
1: how much are dues? Like if I wanted to be a member at the Bum F Iowa Eagles, where Brandon the Quad's the treasurer, what's my monthly dues?
0: It's yearly. It's $40.
1: $40?
2: You got to raise that.
0: Yeah.
1: Well, first of all, you guys need to bump that up to about 60.
0: But it's the grand that does it, and then we only get $25 of that.
1: Oh, now do you guys get a federal grant?
0: We're supposed to, but I don't know where the money's going.
1: Yeah, I'll tell you where it went. The big beautiful bill sliced it right down to zero. That and public rate upon NPR. You guys are done. NPR,
0: yep.
1: NPR and Radio Asia and Bum F Iowa Eagles took all the hits, my friend.
0: Yeah, and it's because OWIs are so expensive. People don't want to drink and drive anymore. They just drink at home.
1: Yeah. And is weed legal in Iowa yet?
0: Medically, if you're about ready to die, it is, but...
1: Yeah. Wait till they legal... You can just go over the border and get whatever you need, right?
0: Yeah. My brother does that for me.
1: Now, is that Colorado?
0: No, that's Illinois.
1: Where?
2: Illinois.
1: Oh, yeah.
2: Colorado's a little farther away.
1: I heard Illinois had great weed.
3: How could Brandon not get medical marijuana?
1: Yeah, why don't you get some? You know, why don't you stop drinking, which puts weight on you, and really start, you know, hitting the weed?
0: Well, I do, but then I get too high, and then I can't even help support.
1: What?
0: Well, I can't even move my legs, so my mom can pick me up. I turn into a noodle.
1: So you're saying... So you're saying that you get so high that you just completely flop like a dead man, and you have no muscle control to help your mom, you know, wheel you in and out of your quad mobile. So at least alcohol, you have some type of muscle memory, but weed takes you right down to zero, and you're literally like a dead body.
0: Yeah, remember at BARP when me and my mom got high off of the.
1: Gummies.
0: That guy from Colorado gave us a gummy, and we were high as kites at Tate's.
1: I wonder if his mom has a little switch that she can hit in the back that deadens the battery, and then she can get like, hey, Brandon, your battery.
3: She does. It's called the off button.
1: Yeah.
3: She said it. She just turns it off.
1: Because Brandon gets a little, you know, he gets a little, just a little bit of a hand.

0: handful sometimes. So she just hits the switch, and then he just has to sit in the corner because he can't go anywhere.
1: She said if he gets lippy in the van, she just turns him around and turns him off.
2: Blanket over the top of him.
0: So hold on. You guys got a special van that's made for you, and it's like a little minivan. It's got a ramp and puts you in there, and you sit in between the two front seats, and you can talk to your mom. But if you've ever gotten lippy or piss her off, does she put you in backwards and makes you look at the rear view the whole time?
3: Yep.
0: You need a sign that says "Help me" so that the people following you.
4: She's helping him. Who else is going to help him?
0: That's true. Right. That's true. All right, Brandon. We got to run. I'm way late. Anything you want in particular you wanted to talk about?
3: Well, I'll just see you guys in about 40 days.
0: All right, my friend. I appreciate you, Brandon. Thank you.
3: All right. See you later. Bye. Love you guys.
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2: Shaq Fu Radio.
0: Oh, what's $25. Up, Gentry? I got to get back to you, my friend.
3: Oh, my God. You haven't?
2: Yeah. Get the Shaq Fu Radio.
0: Seth,
2: the
0: you know, I got two podcasts today.
3: I know, but Gentry's...
0: I had one yesterday. I had one on Monday.
3: No, I know you're busy, Sponge. I'm just saying Gentry's... I mean, he's an important man.
2: Yeah, and
0: I'm going to get back to him.
2: There's an app you can get, Shaq Fu Radio.
0: Hello, who's this?
4: Hey, Bubba. It's us.
0: It's who?
4: South Tampa. Hey, South Tampa. Hey, I was wondering.
0: I had some article playing. I'm sorry. Go ahead, sir.
4: Oh my gosh. Okay, I thought I was losing my mind.
0: Yes.
4: I've got a question for you. I was thinking about this. I don't want this to bring the show to a screeching halt.
0: Which
4: but
0: means
4: when
0: it
4: you
0: probably
4: were growing up,
0: will
4: what,
0: bring it to a screeching halt.
4: It might not. What was the best Christmas present you got growing up? Mine, I grew up in northern Indiana. Mine was a bike. It gave me freedom. I loved it, but I was just curious.
0: Mine was a BB gun.
4: Oh!
0: Because I could go out and shoot stuff. And, mine was a BB gun or a bike. I think most boys would say that. A BB gun or a bike. Something like that. Or I think maybe towards my latter, when I started getting to be like a teenager, maybe like an Atari, video gaming console that you could play like Pitfall or Track and Field on or something like that.
4: Well, you get those bikes in the winter, you can't really do much with them, right? You're like, sweet, I have a bike, and it's like there's 4 inches of snow outside.
0: Right. So probably BB gun.
4: What about Lummy? Lummy, what you got, man?
0: Hold on, we got to go, man. We're not running through the room to talk about what everybody's favorite Christmas present was, okay? Seth doesn't even celebrate Christmas. He has 14 days of Hanukkah.
3: But let me tell you about the Hanukkah of 87, Bubba, where I got a Nintendo. Changed my life.
0: There you go.
3: Tyler, what about you?
5: My mom and dad bought a secondhand used G.I. Joe aircraft carrier. My dad duct taped the boxes together to make it look like it was brand new, but I loved it.
2: That got me the Bubba Got Wanted Corndog CD, and I fell in love.
0: Oh, shut
3: Who
0: up.
3: Who did? What an
0: ass kisser.
6: What started?
5: Voltron. I got Voltron one here, too.
0: Here's Marco Rubio being Donald Trump's hype guy. And Donald Trump has even put it over. He's like, this is, like, he almost, like, expects.
3: Is this Marco going off about the college football playoffs?
0: No, that's the next clip.
3: Okay.
6: War started. It never would have happened if you'd been president. But this war is going on, and the president is trying to end it. Not because, listen, we got a million things to focus on in the world as a country. But he's the only leader in the world that can help end it. And that's why even as we speak to you now,
0: Say it, little Marco. Say it proud and say it loud.
3: Bubba, that
0: friend.
3: Was me when I was doing the show from the Orlando hotel room. was Trump.
6: Steve Witkoff is in Moscow trying to find a way to end this war to save lives of 8, 9...
0: Wake up, Don.
6: 9,000 people, Mr. President, as you well know, are dying every week. More people were started. It never would...
0: He looks like he's really pissed.
3: I wonder if he has sleep apnea and he hasn't embraced it because he's always up.
0: Yeah, he's probably got good pills.
6: And I know I'm last, so I wanted to be fast, but there was a lot to cover. I do want to say this is the most wonderful and magical time of the year. By that, of course, I'm referring to the college football playoffs. And I just want to say this as a point of personal privilege. And I'm a Florida Gator, but if the University of Miami gets screwed out of the college football playoffs after going 10-2 and beating Notre Dame, the whole thing should be scrapped, and you're going to have to take over next year.
0: What an ass kisser.
3: Get out of here. Miami's not even the ACC championship.
0: Right. Not only that, but like if you're going to talk about a team that they beat in week one or week two, You know, like, and you're only as good as what your record today reflects. They didn't even win the ACC. They were a team that was in the college, playoff conversation, and they dropped two. And the worst time to drop two is later in the season.
3: Oh. Hey, Tuttle, do you support that too as a Gator? Are you pushing for Miami to get in?
5: No, not at all. I mean, I think some changes need to be made. Like, I have a problem, and I'm a big Florida Gator fan. Texas cannot be in the college football playoffs if you lose to Florida. And that's coming from a Gator fan. We were so bad this year. We beat Texas.
0: Yeah, but I'm tired of people using the analogy. Well,
3: we beat this.
0: We
3: yeah.
0: beat them,
3: and they beat them,
0: and they beat them. But we got one less loss. But we beat them, and they're in it, and we're not.
3: But it's a campaign, Bubba, because you have
0: it
3: so many.
0: Really is.
3: You have so many teams that are up for so few spots that you're essentially campaigning. So I mean, that's what you have to do.
2: But the thing is with that Miami and Notre Dame is they both have the same record.
0: I know. But so. Notre Dame lost to them and Texas A&M, and Miami lost to who?
2: Notre Dame and
0: Miami didn't lose to Notre Dame.
2: I mean, not Notre Dame. Louisville and Ole Miss.
0: All right, so.
2: I think.
0: That's probably comparable to Notre Dame and Texas A&M.
5: Now, did you know that they're actually thinking of, and they're taking into account that Lane Kiffin is not going to be the coach going into the playoffs? Like when they're voting,
0: like you mean the people that vote him in are considering that as a tangible?
5: Yes.
2: Yeah.
3: We talked about that. I think. Let me and I talk about that yesterday. Like kind of how they left Florida State out because of Jordan Travis got hurt.
5: Yeah.
3: Would they leave Ole Miss out because of Lane? I don't think you can at all. And by the way, Miami lost to SMU and
0: exactly. So I mean that's not the same as losing to Miami. Notre Dame lost early on. Started out 0-2, and they've ran the table since. First game was Miami, lost by what? Two?
2: Three.
0: One? Three?
2: Yeah.
0: Next game was Texas A&M, lost by one. Was it 41-40, something like that? I don't know. And then they've ran the table. Miami lost to SMU, which are kind of ass buckets. And I forget who else.
2: Louisville.
0: And Louisville. And I mean, at least both teams Notre Dame lost to were very high ranked. I think Miami was number two or three when Notre Dame lost to them, and I think Texas A&M was top five when they lost to them.
2: Yeah.
0: So I mean, listen, the whole college football thing. I think they need to expand it to like
3: again. This is the first expansion year.
0: 16 teams.
3: Yeah. Now, how many more do you want?
0: 16. I just want I want 16. That's it. That's all you need, 16.
5: Only way it can be fair is if you the same amount of conferences and whoever wins their conference gets to enter the playoffs. That's the only fair way to get rid of the whole eye test stuff. You have to be a conference champion.
0: I don't know what fog of war. I guess they're Donald and Pete. I can never say this guy name.
5: Hegseth.
0: They're defending how they're just plucking these Venezuelan boats right out of the water.
2: Yep.
0: You know, and I guess they're defending that.
7: As far as the attack is concerned, I still haven't gotten a lot of information because I rely on Pete. But to me, it was an attack. It wasn't one strike, two strikes, three strikes. Somebody asked me a question about the second strike. I didn't know about the second strike. I didn't know anything about people. I wasn't involved. And I knew they took out a boat. Pete didn't know about second attack having to do with two people.
0: Pete looks like he's straight from the Gambino family, does he not?
2: Yes, he does.
7: I guess Pete would have to speak to it. I can say this. I want those boats taken out. And if we have to, we'll attack on land also, just like we attack on sea.
8: I have empowered them to make that call. Now, the first couple of strikes, as you would, as any leader would want, you want to own that.
0: By the way, he's not the Secretary of Defense. He's the Secretary of War.
2: Yeah.
0: Better get it right.
8: Responsibility. So I said, I'm going to be the one to...
0: Now, if you're the Secretary of Defense / War, does that mean all branches report to you? Like the head of the Marines, the head of the Navy, the head of the Air Force, the head of Star Wars, the head of the Army, all those five-star generals or whoever runs the commandant. I think the highest entities of personnel that runs those divisions of our military, they then in turn report to Pete. I think that's how it goes.
2: Yeah.
0: Right?
2: Yes.
8: Make the call after getting all the information and make sure it's the right strike. That was September 2nd. I watched that first strike live. As you can imagine, at the Department of War, we got a lot of things to do. So I didn't stick around for the hour and 2 hours, whatever, where all the sensitive site exploitation digitally occurs. So I moved on to my next meeting. A couple of hours later, I learned that that commander had made the, which he had the complete authority to do, and by the way, Admiral Bradley made the correct decision to ultimately sink the boat and eliminate the threat.
2: Uncle Eric, $50.
0: Who's that? Let me.
2: Uncle Eric.
0: Thank you, Uncle Eric.
8: Sunk the boat and eliminated the threat. And it was the right call. We have his back, and the American people are safer.
9: So you didn't see any survivors, to be clear, after that first strike?
8: I did not personally see survivors, but I...
0: How many boats have we taken out?
3: What is it, like? Is it like four or something?
2: Yeah, four or five, I think it is.
8: Stand.
0: Let me, can you look?
2: You're looking.
8: The thing was on fire. It was exploded in fire or smoke. You can't see anything. You got digital. This is called the fog of war. This is what you and the press don't understand. You sit in your air-conditioned offices or up on Capitol Hill, and you nitpick, and you plant fake stories in the Washington Post about kill everybody, phrases on anonymous sources not based in anything, not based in any truth at all. And then you want to throw out really irresponsible terms about American heroes, about the judgment that they made. President Trump has empowered commanders to do what is necessary, which is dark and difficult things in the dead of night on behalf of the American people. We support them, and we will stop the poisoning of the American people.
0: Yeah.
5: So now that guy has to go answer questions in front of Congress.
0: For what?
5: On Friday. The general. Or the admiral, I mean.
0: You mean so the commander.
5: Yeah, the commander or whoever.
0: That has ordered these boat strikes on Venezuelan, what we claim to be Venezuelan drug-running boats.
2: 22 vessels.
0: So we've only blown up two.
2: 22.
0: I'm sorry, 22.
2: Jeez.
0: That seems like a lot. But, I mean, if they could confirm that all 22 of those had narcotics headed to America, then I'm good with it.
5: See, but the thing is, what the people are wanting to know, Congress, was what were their war crimes committed? Because they had already, gotten rid of the boat, and there were survivors, and then they shot and killed the rest of the survivors. That's the big thing.
0: So you're saying they eliminated the boat that was potentially carrying said drugs.
5: Yes.
0: And they then, finished the mission by making sure that...
5: A second.
0: No, making sure that that not only was the boat taken out, but any potential people on the boat that may have survived the blast, that they were Gonesville too.
5: Yes.
0: Did that require a second shot?
5: Yes.
0: So we had, what should have been done with one shot, because I'm sure that they fire upon these boats not with the mindset that, hey, we hope the guys jump off in time before the, or we hope they make it. I think we fire upon these boats trying to obliterate everything, drugs and people included, I think.
2: Yes.
0: And so if it takes a if that's the mission, to eliminate everything on that boat, including humans and the fentanyl and the ketamine and the cocaine and whatever else that's on that boat that they have I'm sure they have intel, then killing people that are trying to get bad things into our country is just a cost of doing business, I think.
5: Yeah, I mean, I have no problem with it.
0: My official ruling.
2: Yeah.
5: I have no problem with it, but I mean, I guess, with all the rules, rules of engagement and stuff, they think there might be some war crimes.
0: Sure. They just want to bring Trump's administration up to the hill, and then that Crockett bitch try to show out, and everybody try to, get their sound bite before Christmas so they can go back to their area constituents and say, I got the director of defense or director of war. I got on a big whodunit gimmick. How about me? Vote for me. Hi, who's this? Last call before I go into words. Then let me. It looks like I don't know if Dion's in trouble. I don't know if the program's in trouble. But from all reports, it's not looking as good as it used to.
2: It seems like they're drumming up things for an excuse.
0: Yeah. Hello, who's this?
10: Hey, Bubba. Something absolutely amazing just happened in the past hour, and I can't wait to share it with you. I had a nurse come in and help me for an hour. And 5 minutes into being into the room, she said, wait a minute, is that Bubba the Love Sponge? I used to listen to him when I was 13 down in Florida. And I guess so we got a fetus back to the Bubba Army because she subscribed right in front of me on YouTube, and she's going to start listening on her way into work.
0: Oh, fantastic. Now, see, that, and you should joke, because I know sometimes you're a handful. You know, so you know how to work it. You know how to work baby. You know how to work heel. Sometimes you work heel with these girls, and then they tell each other at the nurse's station, this guy's a real piece of shiz, and the next thing you know, you run into like some of the problems that you've had. But if you start baby facing, now you and her really have something in common if she starts following the show. First of all, Joe, thank you for directing her on how to follow the show. Thank you for that. Now, secondly, baby face on her, and now you got an ally.
10: Big time. She's helping me out. She's gone above and beyond.
0: And if you get a hold of the merch crick or email me or whatever, her, you know, where I can get a package, I guess, to your facility, and I'll put it in care of her, find out what her shirt size is or something like that, and I'll send her a little Bubba Army care package. And then you can put yourself over by saying, I called Bubba's show. See, Joe, you got to know how to work. Hey, listen, what's just her first name?
10: Stephanie.
0: So, Stephanie, listen, after I turned you on to Bubba, I called into the show. Bubba was so, you know, enamored and so appreciative that you're now maybe going to start being a daily listener that he wanted me to send a little care package full of merchandise to you. So here's a package for you. Oh, it's your idea. You suggested. You're like, hey, Bubba, not only is she going to listen, but why don't you whip up a nice care package for her? You put yourself over, Joe.
10: I'm quite good at doing that.
0: Yeah. So take credit. Now you got one hell of an ally, and you're starting to switch. You know, you're starting to kind of change the way people think about you there.
10: Yeah, I had a nurse on Sunday tell me that nobody wants to help me because I'm a bad person. I said, that's your opinion. She said, no, that's a fact. And then she walked out of my room, turned off the lights, and slammed the door.
0: All right, that's great. That's her. But how about this new one you met today that's Bubba Army that's now, you know, you just keep picking them off with kindness, and the mean ones will just work itself out.
10: Yeah, that's what I'm doing. I've learned how to accept the badness, the people that are mean to me, rude to me, and evil. And I just wait for the good ones to come. And man, that I get blessed today. We all got blessed today because she's so amazing. She's back in, man. I wish she would walk in the room right now so you could hear her. She's a hot little freak with tattoos.
0: Well, easy. I don't think she wants to be described necessarily as that. But thank you for the info, Joe. Give me the information to your facility, and what you think she wears, shirt size. You know why? Well, and I'll get in her name. And I'll get that information and get a package off to you. Okay, bud?
10: Yeah, it's funny, but I just had a knock at the door, but it was the housekeeper. It wasn't her.
0: Too bad.
10: I was going to say, if she walked in, it would have been perfect timing.
0: Yeah.
10: But I'm going to do that, and I'm going to make that happen. And I'll just I text Lummy a lot, so I'll just text Lummy. The last thing is Lummy was asking me. He picked up the phone when I called in. He said, are you going to ask to be unbanned? And I said, no, I just have something better to talk about. But
0: where are you banned? I think from everywhere.
2: I've
10: been banned on Rumble for 3 years. And as far as the December 20th was my 1 year anniversary of being a member in the YouTube thing. So I just begged Lummy if I could just be set free that day so I can announce my 1 year anniversary, then I won't even chat. And then I got to announce my anniversary.
0: Yeah, but hold on. If I would unban you from YouTube, you just can't help yourself. You get in there and you cause problems. You just can't.
10: No, I don't.
0: You can't help yourself.
10: I don't even say anything. No, I don't. I don't say anything.
0: Well, talk to
10: people.
0: Listen,
10: in the weeds.
0: I gotta let. I gotta. Okay, that's fine. But don't say nothing. I'm gonna throw it over to Lummy privately since you have his number. He'll handle it. But this Joe, you know, a lot of people hate you. And you know, but
10: way more than like me.
0: But you're like our autistic handicapped child that we have to, you know, look after, because you're like listener number one. You really are. Let me. He literally is like listener number one with regards to when we first got syndicated on Extreme 52 and also when we were syndicated into Hartford. So Joe is literally a very high-ranking listener. Unfortunately, a lot of other great listeners hate Joe because I don't know why. Joe always seems to babyface to me. But Lummy, I think he gets up there in chat and just raises all kinds of hells and calls women names, and it really pisses off a lot of people. Lummy, do you know more about it?
2: There's a good amount of people in chat that do not like that their moderators do not like Joe.
0: I just don't know why, Joe. You just can't be nice.
10: I can, and I am. There's a bad rap on me. People tell lies about me, and they trick other people into believing it. I've given my life back to Christ. I don't sin. I have no reason to say bad things to anybody over any reason. I don't even want to talk to the people in chat. I just want to have a tether into the show in case you guys say, hey, I don't remember what happened. Can somebody in the chat tell us? Bam, I got the answers.
0: Okay.
10: But if I don't have a tether into the chat, I can't help y'all
0: Lummy,
10: at all.
0: Lummy might be able to get you that tether. This is completely Lummy's decision. He's the executive producer. Take it up with Lummy, okay?
10: Okie doke.
0: All right, buddy. Lummy, that one's on you, kid.
5: You're making a mistake.
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2: Way hot. So sorry. I got two podcasts today. One at 10:15, Lummy, and one at 1. So I'm going to be very busy today. Gary Cantrell, I think he's got the one dude that we did.
3: Two dudes in the...
2: Two in the hopper?
3: He's been working on it. There were some audio issues with one of them.
2: Oh, okay. I think one of them, what's his name? He wrote me here. I forget what his name was. That we're still waiting to... I'm trying to see here.
3: That was probably the Group of Lips guy we had some audio issues with.
2: Yeah, it was the Group of Lips guy.
3: Yeah.
2: Okay.
4: I need to call in and apologize to Gary.
2: Who, Gary Cantrell?
4: Yeah, about the breathing stuff.
2: How could you ever... be mean to Gary Kendrell? He is the nicest guy. All he wants, he lives in Virginia, works remotely. All he's ever wanted for the longest time was to work for the show. He was a big fan dating back, I think, to the Sirius XM days. He finally got a shot when, he started working when Rhett was still here. And then he became the official main man. And he just has just done some unbelievable work. He's working with AI. He's doing. I mean, he has some very successful shorts and clips that have gotten millions of views. Like, you know, Gary Cantrell. How do you speak an ill word to her? I can see where maybe you don't like Seth. Seth can rub you the wrong way. I can see where, you know, maybe you're a little scared of Macho Man because, you know, but two people, salt of the earth. Like, how could you ever be mad at Lummy, and how could you ever be mad at Gary Cantrell?
4: I'm not mad.
2: I can see where you could hate my, you know, I'm the devil. You hate my guts. But what did you say bad about Gary?
4: About his breathing and stuff.
2: So
4: and
2: he's a mouth.
4: Bad.
2: I mean, he's a
5: no,
2: mouth.
5: No, I think Tuttle. I mean, I think I'm not. I think Tuttle said last week that he thought Gary was close to having some sort of medical event.
4: Yeah.
2: Tuttle, you just like sometimes you just come hard in the paint, don't you?
4: Realistically,
2: I mean, I know there's been some people that have poked the bear with you.
5: That was one of the nicer things you said last week, by the way, Bubba.
2: Okay.
5: Just so you know.
2: We should have a segment on what Tuttle said, you know, because Tuttle sometimes his eyes roll in the back of his head, and when he gets in defense mode, he just starts bringing it. Now, I can see, Tuttle, there's been a few incidents, like I can see where you can be upset with Lasker, and I can see where you can be upset with a few others that have poked at you, but I don't know that Gary Cantrell has ever spoken an ill word towards you.
4: It's just ribs, making him feel like a part of the team.
2: Hold on, it's ribs. It's ribs when Tuttle's bringing the heat, but when somebody else brings the heat, it's, oh, my God, I'm going to quit.
4: No, wait. Hold on. Kim, can we back up here? I have
2: of course we can. Some
4: of the most disgusting crap said to me, and I take it.
2: By whom?
4: I take it.
2: By whom? And if you say the trolls, then I'm going to cut you off.
4: No, I'm not saying the trolls. I'm talking about people like Lasker. Like, we all have those things. And for you to say that I'm not sober anymore, that's something that I take very, very seriously.
2: Tuttle, that was one event that I was wrong.
4: And Dr. Dan does it all the time.
2: Hold on. No, he doesn't. I was one event that I was wrong and that I apologized for. And there hasn't been a word spoke about it since until you brought it up as a joke today. And then I went with it because you said you'd been drinking. And then
4: Well,
2: so I co-signed because I thought you were trying to be funny.
4: I was trying to be funny.
2: I hope that you don't take me co-signing with it as a slight because you brought it up. I'm figured when you said that, oh, what do I know? Today when you go, oh, well, what do I know? I've been drinking. I'm like, oh, my God, he is. being so cool about something that upset him, and he's turning it around on him to make him, it was self-deprecating, and I thought it was brilliant. And so that's why I dropped, that's why I kind of dropped, yeah, Tuttle, we know you're still drinking. As now that's a rib, and that was brought up by you, but other than, you know, that first instance of you being drunk when I called you out, I was wrong there, and I, you know that I apologize not only on the radio, not only on the air, but also privately too. You know that.
4: Yes, you did.
2: And I don't know that anybody else has, because I said I don't want to. I told everybody I don't want to hear about it.
4: There are two people though that legitimately hate me.
3: Gary Cantrell also said that he has zero issues with Tuttle, and he thought it was funny.
2: And Tuttle, so here's the deal: you're going to tell the two people that genuine, in your opinion, that genuinely hate you.
4: Yeah.
2: And I'm going to be, and I'm going to tell you whether you're right or wrong. And I know, like, I genuinely know these two people and what and how they feel about you. Go ahead.
4: I got
2: sound effects for this stuff. Go ahead.
4: Lasker, I don't think he hates me as much as Dr. Dan does. Like, Dr. Dan legitimately, like, hates me.
2: Neither one hates you. Neither one. You guys, you guys clash sometimes. First of all, here's the official ruling. As of 9:46 on Wednesday, December 3rd, if I got anybody in my staff that hates another one, you're gone. The person that's the hater and is causing problems and can't get along, because I've assembled, finally, I got a staff that nobody is pulling against. Before, in other different talent scenarios, you know, I mean, like let's just be honest, Blitz hated Seth, hated him. And when I had my pre-meetings with Blitz every, you know, like at 5:30, we had a 10-minute meeting. Anytime he could get a, and put me in a really uncomfortable situation, because I love Seth. I love Seth to death. I don't even know what I would do without Seth. I really care for Seth. I love Seth. I love him as a friend. I love him as a co-host. I would help him. I have helped him personally.
5: Yeah, Chris.
2: But okay, don't.
5: Sorry,
2: I don't want the building blown up.
5: Okay. Sorry, okay, right. Thanks. Good point.
2: Thank you. I don't get picked off across the street.
5: Yeah, he's cool. He's cool.
2: Yeah, but you know, like, and so when that would happen, it would really put a lot of pressure on me, and it would suck. Lummy, Lummy's the executive producer of this show.
5: Would Lummy second Blitz when he was trashing me in the morning in those meetings?
2: Lummy wasn't in the meetings.
5: Oh, Lummy, that's right. Yeah. Sorry.
2: Lummy wasn't
3: in. I was out with you.
5: Wait, you kept us in the hall. That's right. And you then, wouldn't let us come in.
2: And so, 555. You know, really after carving him out of my equation and then subsequently his girlfriend to follow, nobody's got a problem with anybody. And in fact, I do want to make this announcement. Tuttle's going to be in on Friday because I talked to Gene yesterday, and he is so upset over the tragedy of losing his dog. Mm. And it was an accident. And he's like, I just don't want to get, everybody's going to want to know exactly what happened, and it's just going to make me more sad. And I just need some time. I'm like, listen, take as much, you know, because I think every one of us have lost an animal or had to put an animal down or something like that.
5: But his was under unique circumstances,
2: yes,
5: right?
2: Yes, it was an accident that happened at the house. And he doesn't want to get into it, because the more he gets into it, the sadder he gets.
5: But he will. I mean, the thing about Gene is that he, you know, he posts all this stuff on Facebook. And
2: yeah.
5: Like, he posted yesterday that he's getting a new dog. Like, that right. He called his dog guy in a couple weeks. They're going to have a new puppy. And he said right. His other two dogs are sad. They don't, you know, their pack's not together. But I just feel like Gene, as much as it's going to suck, I think he'll have to talk about it.
2: I don't think so. I think he's going to always frame it as it was an accident. And I don't want to get into the specifics of the accident. And listen, it's not, you know, just because the show's very transparent doesn't mean that you have to know every aspect of our life. And if a person just chooses to describe losing their animal as an accident, then you don't press. He doesn't owe anybody an explanation. you know, it's not like the cops were called and it's a human being. It's a dog. And I'm not trying to underscore that it's only a dog.
5: No, but he's just, Gene's friends with, you know, pretty much everybody in the Bubba Army. So when they see, you know, that his dog died and you know, he goes into the I think there's just naturally, you know, questions there.
2: Right. And he has informed me that he doesn't want to answer those questions because it makes him sadder and he doesn't want to get into it.
5: I get it.
2: And so I'm like, Gene, you don't owe anybody an explanation. It was an accident, and you don't want to get into it. And he's like, listen, can I just have Friday off? I just don't want to. I'm like, yeah, absolutely.
5: I could tell he's struggling. He taught, you know, like, because he posted that he took his two dogs to work because they've been, I get it, man.
2: Yeah. And so Tuttle's going to be here on Friday.
4: Yay! Yes.
2: So Tuttle, you need to get out of your head.
4: Okay.
2: Because if I do find out that any of my family, my on-air family, whether you're full-time or you're just a guest, if you have a problem with another one, and one, you need to let me know about it, and I'll probably tell you that you're stupid and that you shouldn't have a problem. But two, if you cannot get over your problem, then you're gone. Because I love, one thing I love about today's show is that there's not a conflict. If there is conflict, it's show-related conflict, and it sometimes ginned up for showness, if you will. But genuinely, everybody likes each other here. There's nobody that comes to me behind anybody's back and says, hey, let me tell you something. Seth, man, I just can't take much more of him. No.
5: That's a losing proposition around here.
2: I mean, Phoebe may blunt me in a few of those texts.
5: Oh, yeah, yeah. That makes sense.
2: Elise.
3: Oh, my God, bad news. We're running late.
2: I know.
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1: Pretty much got to say goodbye, and I got to go to my little Bubba 101 podcasting facilite. This is the guy, Lummy, that I'm interviewing today. He's known as the Red Bull scam guy. He got a 17-and-a-half-year sentence for selling Red Bull vending machines and, like, fraudulently, Andrew Levinson's company, Creative Concepts of America, raked in more than $22 million from approximately 920 people nationwide who bought vending machines for the energy drinks. Customers were told to expect at least 20 cans a day for sales, and they were given the names of vendors who might already be making money off their machines. But the authorities say that most machines sold one or two. So this is the Red Bull, and Matt Cox had him on yesterday and said he's pretty damn good. So that's who my guest is.
2: I've never seen a Red Bull machine in my life.
3: Go to Rick's on the River. They got one.
1: Do they really?
3: Yeah, it's the only way you can get it. You got to buy it through the machine.
1: So if you want like Red Bull and vodka or something like that, they won't sell it to you as like the store where they could buy it in cases. They make you go out and buy it in the vending machine and then you got to mix it yourself?
3: That is correct.
1: Are you serious?
3: I'm serious. That's Rick's on the River.
1: Who owns Rick's on the River?
3: This guy named Kevin, I believe his name is.
1: Has it been around? I mean, is it the same owner?
3: Yeah.
2: Is it the guy who owns Trop It Like It's Hot?
3: No. This guy's like a nerdy accountant.
1: Is he like a multimillionaire because Rick's on the River is like an iconic boating place?
3: Yeah, he's doing well. He's just waiting for that nice big offer so they can tear it.

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1: Pathetic. Absolute pathetic that I'm here today. 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
2: Mary's voice is another murdered kid. Mary Santina Collins murdered in Charlotte, North Carolina. So that's what that mask is.
3: These Carolinas, man.
4: Yeah.
3: Are having some issues. Did you see where Nicole Kidman and Keith Urban, after 20 years, gone?
2: Really?
3: Split.
2: Huh.
3: And they said it was him, not her.
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1: Good morning.
0: Gene Lasker is back. Somewhat muzzled, but back.
2: Macho Man, his setup is nice today.
0: It looks, you look good. I think we may have put,
2: I don't know if that's a new lens
0: or not, but we're in the process of buying some new stuff so that we, for the new strip mall studio. And you do look good, Gene. You look good.
2: Thank you. Feel good.
0: I feel good.
2: I got sleep apnea, though.
0: You got what? You got sleep what?
3: Oh, God.
0: Sleep what?
2: Apnea.
0: Sleep apnea. Have you gone for your sleep studies test?
2: No, not yet. I'm going to.
0: Yeah.
2: I have to.
0: Does your wife tell you that in the middle of the night?
2: She says I quit breathing.
0: And then you gasp.
2: And then she taps me, and I go, like, why are you waking me up? Now I'll never get to sleep for the rest of my life. Quit.
0: Hey, quit trying to save my life, because I'm not going to sleep for the rest of my life.
2: She said, but you quit breathing.
0: I'm trying to kickstart you back up. And
2: she was so mad at me because I got mad at her in the middle of the night because she was scared. And I told her, I said, you know, Nate, leave me alone. I said, because I'll be getting some good sleep if I don't wake up.
4: Stop breathing sleep is the best, man.
0: Yeah. It's like you put yourself in a coma.
4: I got that too, Lasker. I tried to do
2: what
4: the
2: are
4: sleep.
2: We going to do about it, man?
4: I tried to take the sleep study, and I ripped it off after like an hour.
2: I ain't wearing no big old mask.
0: Well,
2: you
0: hold
2: know.
0: On. My dogs will attack me and bite me. When you do a sleep study, like Seth went and started the process because he probably has the same thing you do, as most men do. And so I think the sleep study is an at-home deal where you put these electrodes all over you. Am I right, Seth?
4: Yeah, you put, I believe you put something like on your finger, and then you hook a couple things up to your chest.
0: Right, like those little EKG gimmicks.
4: Yeah, it's not the worst thing in the world, but I was like, oh, I'll do this tomorrow, and that was 3 months ago. So yeah. I need to get on it.
0: And so you send that stuff, you sleep all night with that little electrode on your finger.
4: It's hooked up to an app, and then the app sends the information.
2: So they don't put a mask right on you right out of the box?
0: No.
4: The one that I had did not have a mask.
0: Not out of the box.
2: I might have to wear like a little hose around my face like chin monkeys used to have that oxygen on her all the time.
0: Chin monkeys?
2: Yeah.
0: What's a chin?
2: Is it? My daughter.
0: Oh, okay.
2: We call her Gin Monkey.
0: Oh, I thought you said Chin Monkey. I know you called her Gin Monkey. I thought Chin Monkeys were like maybe elderly people that go in the mall.
2: No.
0: They're
2: old people.
0: That have oxygen. So, yeah. So, probably your initial test, Gene, will just be like an electrode on your fat finger and then like two or three electrodes on your chest. And then that hooks up to an app to your phone. And it's recording, you know, just whatever you're doing, how many times you do that, and Sarah may have to sleep in another room or leave you alone. Like, she's going to have to not wake you up because they're trying to get the data of how many times you start and stop, you know, breathing in the night. And then once they get that data, they analyze it. And then they, you know, potentially have.
2: But she says once in a while I do it, but sometimes I do it a couple of times.
0: Yeah.
3: Joseph Chinko, 75.
0: Thank
3: Welcome
0: you.
3: Back, Gene.
0: And this is, I forgot, the Glowbug 25. PayPal, Venmo, Cash App. Lasker brings in the money. I'm telling you that right now. So, like Seth said, and really, Seth, you probably, it's just you getting through one, I think it's just one night of it, isn't it?
4: Yeah, I just got to get through the.
2: Well, why can't we just go right in my mouth and just cut that skin away that makes the noise?
0: You automatically want to start hacking off skin?
2: Yeah, because I'm not wearing a big old mask like Darth Vader.
0: There's actually, Lasker, there's actually a device.
2: That won't get you nothing at 1 o'clock in the morning.
0: Listen, there's actually a device that they put in, like, just kind of like in your chest little area, yeah. And it's like the size of like a penny.
2: And that's going to fix you from snoring?
0: Yeah, and
3: that's
0: so, hold on, maybe you can send it to me so I can send it to Lasker. And it's like the size of a penny,
2: what
0: Gene.
2: Let's buy a box of them.
0: No, you don't.
2: Put a couple in.
0: You don't buy a box of them. They surgically implant them
2: I can just get Dan to do that on the side.
0: Well, Dan can do stitches and lots of other things outside of plastic surgery, but Dan's not going to be. He's not been trained in how to.
2: He can train that probably about 2 hours.
0: Okay,
2: became a lawyer in 3 days.
0: All right. Well, Gene, you're affluent enough, and I know that you have health insurance.
2: Yeah, I got good insurance.
0: Okay. Well, good insurance.
2: You can charge me or whatever you want. Swear to God, I did it.
4: That's expensive, Gene. So it's good that you have insurance for it.
0: Gene, you got good insurance.
2: Yeah.
0: Watch. This is kind of the new way. Okay. So it used to be the only options that people had with sleep apnea would to put that big Darth Vader mask on. That's what the only option you had. Then they kind of refined the mask so it just kind of like went over your nose kind of deal. Uh-huh. And they've continued to make the mask a little bit more manageable. But still, most people, like I had when I tried to treat mine. I had it? Yeah, yeah.
2: And what, how'd you fix it?
4: He grew out of it.
2: No, it didn't. You don't grow out of it. Don't say that.
0: I'm just telling you, I lost a little bit of weight. And my sleep apnea has everything to do with my weight.
2: Maybe that's why my problem.
0: No, if you would get, my magic number is 300. At 310, I have sleep apnea. At 300, I don't. So if I can stay below 300, which I'm right on that cusp right now, but I can tell when I have had an episode of sleep apnea because I wake up like literally I've ran a marathon. Like you're exhausted. So I don't think I have it right now, and I'm right at that number. and so that's how I got rid of it. But Gene, so sleep apnea and sleeping problems kind of have derived from, they do a study. They used to make you, Seth, do you remember this? When people would, you'd have to go to a center and they would put you in a bedroom and they would then hook these wires.
2: That's what I thought I had to do.
0: Well, they have those, but they also
2: sleep
0: have.
2: In front of them.
0: They also have.
4: Well, the center's now your bedroom, Gene, and now I just have to watch you sleep instead of a team of doctors.
0: Yeah. if you don't get killed by his dogs,
4: Oh, well, yeah, that could be. Even Gene's afraid. He said his dogs would kill him if he wore a sleep apnea mask.
0: Right.
4: Yeah,
0: man. So, Gene, let me ask you a question. Are your dogs, I got it, and by the way, there is a famous rapper. Is Tyrese?
4: He was Fast and Furious.
3: Yeah.
0: Yeah, he's an actor.
4: I think he did some singing, though.
0: Right. Yeah.
2: He's an idiot.
0: No, Gene, he's not an idiot.
2: Yes, he is.
4: You know Tyrese?
0: What do you know about him?
2: I know he leads his dogs loose.
0: Well, his two King Corsos jump the fence.
2: Well, mine ain't jumping my fence.
0: Your fence is industrial.
2: Right. Commercialized, 6 foot, chain link, double wired. Then it's got a board fence beside it, and then a wiring fence that's on the board fence. You can't even dig under it.
0: Oh, okay. So listen to me. If you were to introduce a new person into your house, like let's say that you had me come over Saturday,
2: okay,
0: to come work in the shop or to come look at your new, you're turning this, you got a new J&J or a new Chenie or a new XXX and you're turning your work. And listen, that's something that I would love to come over and help you, start.
4: Can you guys hang out without working on things?
0: Yeah.
4: Could you like just sit around and watch TV and talk?
0: We went to lunch together with me, you and him. Yes, me and Gene could.
4: Yeah. Okay.
0: Me and Gene could watch a race together or football together. Yes.
4: But are you hankering to get under the hood of something when you're sitting together?
0: You understand, me and Gene have thousands of miles shoulder to shoulder.
2: I just know when he doesn't want to talk, so I don't talk.
0: But hold on, Gene.
2: And then,
0: hold on. You have to admit, we got thousands of miles.
2: No, we do.
0: Of driving down the road in his big F-450, pulling a 45 foot triaxle gooseneck trailer, traveling.
2: And I never killed him.
0: No, I'm just saying,
4: man.
0: And there's been times too, and Lasker is so trustworthy and he doesn't usually let anybody drive his truck. Like nobody can drive his truck. Like that's his baby. And especially when you're pulling, you know,
2: it's just too much weight to give it to somebody to do, you know.
0: So, but he's let me drive like we'd be coming home from Brunswick, Georgia, and we stop at the Flying J in Ocala to fill up, and he'd be like, "Hey, man, how about you take over till we get to Tampa? I'm gonna take a little nap." Now, in order to nap when you got a guy that's driving your truck, you know, pulling, you know, that big of a load,
4: is that a Celsius, Gene?
0: Yeah.
2: Yeah, I kind of need to listen to him.
0: Gene, to answer his question.
3: T-Bar's own Bubba, by the way, just so you know.
0: We can very much hang out and not work on things. But let's say you had me come over one Saturday, and we're going to start wrenching on your new dirt car, okay?
2: All right.
0: We put the torsion bars in. We're going to put the seat in. We're going to put the rear end. Yep. We're going to plumb it. We're going to put the Jacob's ladder on. We're going to do the stuff that I would love to help you with, the stuff that you taught me how to do. Like, you know, we're going to put together your dirt car. At least you
2: got it.
0: Plumb it, you know, get it, maybe drop the motor down in it. Could you have the garage door open and your dogs not want to come in there and kill me? How do you introduce new people? Like, you know, how do
2: as
0: you...
2: As long as I'm around, you can even come in the gate. If you're inside the property and I'm not there, they're not letting you out of your vehicle to even walk in the house. They won't allow you in the house. She can't hold on to them tough enough.
0: Do they swarm? Do they just pack up around the vehicle?
2: Yeah. Want to get in the front, side, back.
0: And are they barking?
2: Yeah.
0: Like going crazy barking?
2: Yeah.
0: Well, are they jumping on your car?
2: Khaleesi will jump on your car and scratch it.
0: Right. So at that point, man, you're getting
2: your car. You got to put the dogs up. So we already know we got to put the dogs up.
0: All right.
2: But if they're up and you walk into the house and I'm not home, they'll beat the door up trying to get out.
0: Trying to get you.
2: To get to you.
0: So,
2: yeah.
0: So what – are they trained enough for you to enter – if you're there
2: – I'm there.
0: For you to introduce new people and tell them to behave.
2: Yeah. So, I mean, me and you are standing close together. I can let them loose and they get around you, sniff on you. And Kona is the black dog is the only one that – She's just sketchy.
0: Well, she's a woman, so she's sketched out.
2: All three of them are, but – you know, she'll just if she don't think you're a good person, she'll nip at you.
0: And what if you go, Kalisa, stop?
2: I'll tell her. You know, Kona, stop. You know, and then she'll ease around you real slow. Well, you can tell if their tails are moving; they got like little 4-inch tails. If their tails are shaking back and forth, they're cool.
0: But if they're
2: tuck that tail up underneath there and their ears go back and that hair comes back up on the neck,
0: what if I brought Bella, my rescue pit bull, over to your house?
2: I don't know that, bro. I would not attempted that. Anything that's ever crossed my yard's been killed.
0: Oh.
3: Yeah, I would leave her home, maybe.
2: We're down to three animals now.
0: She's not a fighter. Like, she's just like, she doesn't like, you know.
3: She plays.
2: Ours just wants to kill. Take you out of the equation.
0: You got killers, and I have a little lover dog.
2: Yeah.
0: So anyway, going back to the, you know, how sleep apnea, and so then they have continued to refine. Used to be you had to go to a sleep center where they watched you overnight and hooked you all up and recorded how many times.
2: You still had to do that.
0: Nope. You can do it now like Seth does it, where you go to these sleep centers and they give you an at-home kit. And you do it at home, and then they have the data goes to the app, which goes to them, and then they analyze what you need. Now, that is now, and that's going to be some type of sleep apnea mask. And
4: on like a weekend, Gene, or something, where you don't have to worry about waking up too early.
0: So now the latest technology is this, and this might be something, since you have great insurance, this might be something you might want to look into. I know J.D. Acco has, like, and so a lot of the time, sleep apnea has to do with weight. But, I mean, J.D. Acco defies that because, I mean, J.D. Acco might be one of the skinniest guys I know. And he has sleep apnea. Like, he has one of the worst cases of sleep apnea there is. Like, he wakes up.
4: But does he wear a mask?
0: He's supposed to. And you know how that goes. Like,
4: I don't think he's wearing.
2: He never got Kindle with a mask.
0: Yeah.
2: Jeez.
0: Yeah. He would have never been able to score his hot wife with a mask. So anyway, Gene, they've now, this is the latest technology, and this here's, like, this is pretty badass. Check this out.
1: During sleep, the muscles and soft tissues of the throat can relax, block the airway, and cause apnea events.
0: And that's what sleep apnea is. The thickness of your throat and the muscles around there kind of relax and fall down and cause your airway to be obstructed. That's what, you know, the...
2: So why don't I just wear my neck restraint?

0: controller, and we don't have any goddamn AAA batteries.
1: I got a Coben for that.
0: And yeah, and you have to go around, Lummy, and find like fan remotes and things like that.
2: You're stealing any battery you can
0: yeah,
2: find.
0: You're going to find any battery you can.
3: Still in this era, it's 2025, and we're still doing what we did in 1987 with batteries.
0: Exactly. Scrounging around, trying, because you can't turn the TV on because you don't have any AAA batteries.
4: After the patient falls asleep, the system syncs with breathing patterns and then delivers mild stimulation to key airway muscles throughout the night.
0: So, Gene, like, literally, did they show the device? Like, the device is just teeny tiny.
4: The system is placed under the skin of the neck and chest during an outpatient surgical procedure. The device is turned on by the patient with the sleep remote seen here.
1: I wonder who makes that. Spot. I ain't taking anything from Israelis.
0: What do you mean?
1: Because I'm not exploding inside out.
0: Oh. Just Gene. Just
3: I don't think they've penetrated the sleep apnea market yet.
0: Gene.
1: They might
0: I don't think Hamas really worries about their sleep apnea. That's okay?
3: What a way to get Hamas, though. Yeah. They have sleep apnea?
0: Hey, let me tell you something.
1: We got these
0: Israelis.
1: All the fat guys over there are patriots.
0: These Israel people over there, not only will they blow up beepers, but they'll also blow up your sleep apnea machine. It comes right out of your chest.
1: Boom.
4: After the patient falls asleep, the system syncs with breathing patterns and then delivers mild stimulation to key airway muscles throughout the night to keep the breathing passages open. The back of the airway is now clear, and the patient can breathe during sleep.
0: Now,
1: I missed something there. What did it do?
0: What do you mean, what does it do?
4: Block the airway and cause apnea events.
0: Okay, that's how apnea begins.
1: Okay, so
4: Inspire treats sleep apnea by working inside the body.
0: So they put a little lead, like a little electrode, down
1: on your muscles that keeps the muscle tight.
0: Yes. And so when your muscle when your muscle starts slipping, like it's going to shut, give you one of those gasping, you're not breathing moments, then this thing sends.
1: What about a wire tie around your neck?
0: I mean, that's good until it's not, Gene.
1: Until somebody pulls it.
0: Yeah, exactly.
4: With the patient's natural breathing process, the system is placed under the skin of the neck and
0: pay attention.
4: Chest during an outpatient surgical procedure. The device is turned on by the patient with the sleep remote seen here. After the patient falls asleep, the system syncs with breathing patterns.
0: So it syncs up with how you're breathing.
4: And then delivers mild stimulation to key airway muscles throughout the night.
0: To make that, it sends stimulation to make that muscle contract up so it's not blocking your airwave, and you're good to go.
4: Keep the breathing passages
0: open. So you know what, Gene?
3: Mr. Pillow over here explaining everything to us.
0: It's like having a clogged up air filter or having a brand new K&N, freshly brand new one.
1: Right.
0: Is what it's like.
2: The man that runs the company is named Tim Herbert, who is not Jewish.
0: Yeah, there you go.
1: I don't mind the Jews.
0: You're just afraid of them.
1: I'm not afraid of them.
3: Israelis.
2: Oh, okay. Well, this guy's not Israeli.
0: So, Gene. Yeah,
1: I can dig that.
0: Gene, as we're getting ready for the show.
1: Do the Jews like their Israelis?
0: Yeah. Most are.
3: There's a lot of.
1: What are you next door neighbors to them over there?
0: No, they are. They're the same. Israelis are Jews.
3: A lot of Israelis.
1: No, don't tell me that.
0: Yes,
1: most Israelis are Jews.
0: Yes,
1: and you
0: Israel
1: is that like rebels and Yankees?
0: Gene, people that live in Israel, their faith is Jewish.
1: Okay,
3: that's the Jewish homeland.
0: That's their homeland.
1: Why are they so damn mean?
0: What?
1: Why are the Jews over there so damn mean?
0: Because they got these idiots called Hamas that are attacking them and causing a bunch of problems. And Israel's a very militarily advanced country.
1: So why haven't they taken them out?
0: They have. They have taken them out. We're referring back to the exploding beeper. That was the Israeli army.
3: That was Hezbollah, Mossad on Hezbollah.
0: He can't even wrap his head around his.
1: No,
3: Sarah
1: knows it all.
3: He's on the right track.
0: All right, you know. So Lasker, we have, Lummy sends some prep for the show. Our good friend Pantera sends some prep for the show. Seth sends prep to the show. I got a couple other people that send prep to the show, and I try to find stuff that I potentially

0: actually we could all be interested in talking about, and which makes up the show.
1: So I got to start doing that?
0: So, no, you don't have to start doing it, but you did. And so all of a sudden...
2: I did.
0: Lummy, all of a sudden, Lummy says, hey, Bob, I just want to let you know, Gene... has this Elvis story he sent me.
3: Dude, I just asking you to help me out. You got to go tell him?
1: He's the one who controls the prep.
3: What the hell?
0: Hold on. Gene,
1: do you want Bubba to skip it over, or do you want me to say, hey, Gene, make
2: I won't let it skip over.
1: Okay, okay.
2: I'll just spit it out.
1: I just wanted
2: you to be able to pump it up on the TV.
0: Okay, well, in order for him to pump it up on the TV,
2: he's got
0: to
2: tell you.
0: He has to let me know to put it on the goddamn TV. He doesn't put things on the TV. I put things on the TV.
4: Right, is that when Lummy said I got something really stupid that I have to tell you about?
2: Yeah.
0: Yeah.
2: Is that probably what is.
1: No.
2: Because of what you're looking at, but when it all comes out, it ain't stupid.
0: Okay. Well, Gene, we're taking your word for
1: it. No one said stupid.
0: But Gene,
2: and it's for me.
0: But Gene, I'm gonna let you know. I'm not gonna treat you any different.
2: Okay. Don't treat me any different. We'll see what you got to say about it at the bottom line.
0: If this is stupid.
2: Okay, you tell me later.
0: I'm gonna tell you.
2: You go ahead.
0: First of all, it's very long. It's 3 minutes and 27
4: this
0: seconds.
4: This is a great bit.
2: Three minutes of your life.
4: Tell me if this is stupid. It's a new game, Bubba, that's sweeping the nation.
0: Right. Is this news story stupid or not? First of all, we have to even determine.
2: It's really not a news story. Let me tell you that.
0: It's probably a deep fake. It's probably an AI deep fake.
2: I'll tell you right now, it ain't.
0: What? Just because
2: it ain't your dogs jumping off the diving board. No.
0: Okay.
1: I did a little research. This guy is real.
0: Okay.
2: Okay.
0: Now, can you first tell me the backstory as to what you, like,
2: where? The backstory is a good friend of mine, Matt Grant. He's a late model car owner. He owns like eight of them. He's right out of Thunder Sasser, Plant City. He travels around the country racing.
0: Like 604s or no, late models.
2: Super late models.
0: Those things are expensive.
2: Yeah, he owns eight of them.
0: Okay.
2: And he's got six of them that's out in the country all year long. He's got a super mod that runs up in Pennsylvania, New York, and sometimes in California.
0: Is he based out of Tampa?
2: The known as Sasser Plant City.
0: All right, so the Tampa area.
2: Yeah. So I met him through powder coating a couple of chassis for him.
0: Okay.
2: And he fell in love with me, and we became buddies a little bit. He invites me over last year to his race shop to an Elvis concert. And I said, I started laughing at the Elvis concert, bro. Yeah, you know, he's got
0: a... First of all, hold on. Does he have a badass race shop?
2: Oh, yeah.
0: I mean, like,
2: way
0: you know,
2: better than... Yeah, NASCAR.
0: Really?
2: Yes, sir.
0: See, lifts. So, I mean...
2: The lifts lay in the ground.
0: I would love, you know, because if you're a racer, you really appreciate nice shops.
2: Yeah.
0: And, you know, and I bet it's absolutely immaculate.
2: Oh, man.
0: You know, just like...
2: And each bay is a different
0: car. Each bay is a different car. They got like
2: right,
0: you know,
2: but a
0: four.
2: Different whole nostalgia thing. Like all the trophies of this car that did this, or where they was in the pictures of the events. Or
0: oh man!
2: You know.
0: Can one of these days I go over and see it?
2: Yep.
0: Would you say that he's got the most extensive race car collection and shop in this area?
2: I would think so.
0: I mean,
2: he's got the most race cars.
0: Has Kurt Morgan got a nice race shop?
2: Oh yeah.
0: Okay, who's got a better race? Better Kurt or
2: Kurt's? It's a little different than his. The other guy's got a real race shop, got a machine shop in it. Got you know.
0: Oh man, what's he do for a living?
2: I don't know. I never asked him.
1: What's his name?
2: Mac Grant.
1: Oh, okay.
0: Mac Grant. Okay.
2: So anyway, me and Sarah, we cruise out there and we sit there and we don't know nobody. No, I don't know anybody here but that dude.
0: So Mac Grant says, Gene. You did a couple. You powder coated a couple chassis for me. I like
2: I'm
0: you.
2: I'm inviting you and your wife Elvis.
0: We're gonna be we're friends. Yeah. Come over to the race shop this Saturday night because I got a little party, little get together. Probably sponsors and friends and family and
2: I
0: things
2: have
0: like
2: the
0: that.
2: Elvis. See, he tells me, he says, I got the Elvis from Busch Gardens because last year it was like 2 weeks of musical phenomenons.
0: You're trying to say that Busch Gardens had 2 weeks of music entertainment.
2: And that's where Elvis was.
0: Were they all impersonations?
2: It was like, you know, like, I don't know, like Prince was there and Elvis was there.
0: Okay.
1: During the food and wine festival at Busch Gardens.
0: Right.
2: So anyway, he went from there over
0: so
2: to
0: Grant,
2: that.
0: What's his name? Grant Mack?
2: Yeah.
0: So Grant Mack so he, saw Elvis at Busch Gardens.
2: Well, he met the guy in Vegas because he's in Vegas a lot.
0: Okay.
2: So when he met him in Vegas, he got his number. And then when the guy says, well, listen, I can do a play. I can do, he wants, I want you to come to my shop and sing. And for my friends.
0: Like a private show.
2: Yeah, private show. So yeah. He goes, well, I'm going to be at Busch Gardens on this 2 weeks, and then I end right here. I could do it on this day and then fly out the next day.
0: So while I'm in Tampa doing Busch Gardens, when I get done I could go do a one-off over at your place for, you know, $5,000 or whatever it costs.
2: I think it was more than that.
0: All right.
2: But anyway, so I invited me, and I thought it was going to be funny and stupid, but it wasn't. It was cool. It was cool. This dude is a good singer.
0: So is this the dude?
2: And this is the
0: dude. That's the backstory of this. Now who did a news story on him?
2: Okay, I don't know about news stories. No story.
0: I got a news story right in front of me that you.
2: No, this is just so we know who we're dealing with. So this year we're doing it again. It's coming up November 14th or 15th. Okay, he's flying the whole band from London here.
0: Hell yeah!
2: He built a big stage.
0: Max Act.
2: Yeah. So he's built a big stage. So the band's going to practice for 3 days before Elvis gets here.
0: That's called rehearsals, Gene.
2: Yeah, rehearsals. Yeah. And then he flies him in, and it's going to be the complete reenactment of Aloha Hawaii when Elvis was on TV.
0: Send me that if you could, please.
1: That's right, yep.
2: See, this is kind of like what we've seen him just playing with three guys.
0: Okay.
2: Two guys and him. This time it's going to be a 16-piece band with the brass band, and they're going to be there.
5: Giving me fever.

0: King of Rock and Roll.
1: So, what's happening is that he's doing this big production this year.
2: I sent you aloha from Hawaii.
1: Okay. So what the whole thing is about is I invited your mom. And I'm picking your mom up and bringing her to this concert.
3: What a twist.
1: What a twist, huh?
4: Why don't you just invite me? And
1: I didn't want to invite you. You can go to the third one.
4: So
1: your mom.
4: Why can't I take my... Why don't you give me an invitation and I take my mom and meet you there?
1: I can do that. If your mom feels more comfortable with you there, that'd be cool.
4: She won't want to get killed when she comes on your house.
1: No, she's not going to get killed. She's gonna... No.
0: Bubba's your mom a big Elvis gal?
1: Yes.
4: Oh, yeah. Yeah, she's a big Elvis fan.
1: Let's see her mom. And I guess her best friend used to be a babysitter for Elvis.
4: Yeah, I'll tell you that story in a minute.
1: Oh, bottom line changed on you now, didn't it, big man? Whoop that ass, didn't I, lovey? Ha! Woo!
4: Gene's going to start demanding this as his entrance on Friday nights. I mean, on Friday mornings.
1: Dude, I'm going to tell you something. The dude was so good, it kind of made you cry. Because you closed your eyes and you were with him right then. And he was 10 foot from us, singing. So I spent a bunch of money, and I got the hula hoos around your neck.
4: Those
1: what do you call them?
4: Those are called Hawaiian lays.
1: Hawaiian lays? Okay,
4: the hula hoops.
1: The hula hoops. Hey, so I got
4: Seth,
1: a bunch of those.
4: You want a hula hoop, buddy?
0: I would love a hula hoop around my neck.
1: Friend, no problem. So we're going to give them to all the people that are there. And there's only 50 people invited. So,
4: and everybody treated him like he wanted for nothing. If he wanted a bottle of water, he just put his hand out, there'd be a bottle of water. Like he just look at the swagger. I mean, I got goosebumps. Saying, Gene, the guy that we're going to see on November 15th is just as good as this guy.
1: Just as good? Well, you know, I don't know about all that, but you close your eyes and he's the same dude. But he's got the same original outfits.
4: Right. And now

0: He's going to walk in the same way.
1: And now that he's got a 16-piece band, he'll be able to emulate
0: the horns. And he told us, he apologized. I apologize, I don't have my band here. So I just got this music guy over here. And he's doing a great job. Give him a hand.
1: Elvis is the only guy, probably besides Taylor Swift, that just can go stage to stage, sit there for a second, and people just go absolutely, you know, blows their mind. Well, I said C.
2: Oh, C.
1: C-Rider.
2: C-Rider. Oh, C.
1: By the way, Elvis is so pilled out right here. You have no idea. He is so pilled out. I've read so many things about him and watched so many documentaries. He was so...
3: What kind of pills back in the day?
1: Vicks, Quaaludes, you know...
2: What you have done...
1: He gets so pilled out that he sometimes he'll forget his lyrics and he'll just slur them.
2: I said,

0: you know the lyrics.
1: Yeah. Well, I'm going away, baby, and I'm on back to Volvo.
2: Are they going to have the black backup singers, Gene?
3: I don't know.
2: All right, so here's the guy that's coming to Jimmy Cage's or whatever the guy's name is.
4: Joining us this morning, better known as Steve Michaels, the Elvis tribute artist. Big show coming up, of course, July the 8th.
5: Mm-hmm. Yeah.
4: It's Return to Grace.
5: It is.
2: And big show coming up in November. You're going to be in Ruskin, Florida at Jimmy Dials' place, and they got the whole band and the whole nine yards coming. I heard Bubba the Love Sponge's mom's going to be there to put on a hula hoop on your neck.
4: You're leading in that show.
5: I am.
4: And what a journey you've had from the age of three, Milton, Ontario. Mm-hmm. You know, all of a sudden you hear this music and it gets in your soul, and here you are today. Tell me about that.
5: Well, yeah, I
4: traveled the world just like he has.
2: I'm just trying to Vancouver. Fast forward maybe a little.
0: I've seen him in that black outfit there.
5: We all love the King. You know, I've always said we all think we know Elvis, because he's such a close friend of ours, because he's been with us through the good times, the bad times, and then through all that other stuff. You got it. That's it.
0: There you go.
6: You ain't okay. Nothing but a hound dog.
5: Yes.
2: All right. There you go. Gene, so you invited my mom.
3: Yeah.
2: And do you know what date it is so I can look at my calendar?
3: It's November 14th or 15th.
2: All right. Hold on here. November... Oh, I actually had that weekend open.
3: Imagine that.
2: So I need to put taking mom to the Elvis, the Dark Match Sefner Elvis show. Yes?
3: Yeah.
2: Okay. Will you get me ticket? I mean, like, will you tell your buddy that your good friend, you know, that I'm cool and I can, you know.
3: Hopefully he likes you.
2: Yeah. I mean, are you going to, like, ask him?
3: I'm going to ask him. I can't show up.
7: He knows who Bubba the Love Sponge is, right?
2: This Mac, he does. Yeah, I'm sure he
7: Mac
2: does.
7: Jones?
2: Yeah,
7: Mac.
0: What's Jones. What's the last concert you went to, Bubba?
2: Oh, my God.
3: But this is going to be a concert that's going to be right in someone's yard, in someone's garage. No, not people all over you, bugging you, nothing.
0: Bubba hasn't been anywhere since Livestock. Could you maybe just print him up a backstage pass so he feels at home?
2: Have my tour bus show up. So now, Gene, you think I'd be able to bring my phone, get a little footage for content?
3: I don't see why not.
2: Maybe even interview the guy.
3: Yeah,
2: you know, something like that. Put him on our YouTube channel.
3: Yeah, I'm sure.
2: Something like that.
3: Yep.
2: All right. Well, it looks like it's a day. You know what, Seth? Think about it. I can't tell you the last time. I cannot tell you the last concert I went to.
0: I know.
3: Last thing you done with your mom.
0: Well, took her to Longhorn.
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1: So I saw that because I follow Skag on my Facebook, and I saw that they made this announcement yesterday, and so I repurposed it on my Facebook so that everybody knows. But when I was at Les of Wesley Chapel, now don't forget Les of Wesley Chapel's got three locations. Les is, I think, the guy's last name, but it they have, like, oh my God, they have, I don't know how many different brands of zero-turn mowers, you know, weed whackers, chainsaws, air blow. I mean, they got everything. They got the new Skag Jackal. They got the new, you know, they have the Skag Windstorm. He said Skag. I was talking to Brian, the owner, Brian Les. Three locations, Wesley Chapel, Bradenton, and Clearwater. Just type in Les of Wesley Chapel, Les of Clearwater, or Les of Bradenton, and they are, you know, one of the official Skag dealers around this area. And so as I was getting, I needed the 200 hour, you know, maintenance.
2: Yes.
1: So I took it to Les of Wesley Chapel because I've taken the lawnmower, you know, Mike's lawnmower of Ocala is a huge Skag dealer. And when my mower's at the track, I take it there, but I have my mower down here right now doing some mowing for different, I'm doing some mowing down here. And so he told me, the last guy told me, that Randy and Maria and all the people from Skag have already made the announcement in this early in September, and even though today's October 1st, that there was going to be no price increases on any of the zero turns next year at all. No additional surcharges, no additional increases on products or parts. They were locking in their prices for next year.
2: Are they American made?
1: Yes, made in Mayville, Wisconsin.
2: Well, that's why, and there's no tariff act there.
1: And they're locking in all their prices. Don't also forget, Lummy, that Big Gus Tractors, they're a Skag dealer as well.
3: Yes, they are.
1: So if you're looking to buy a zero turn, yeah, Skags are a little bit more money. They are. But you're going to have them in the shop half as much. They're industrial strength. And, Gene, I'm still working on trying to get you.
4: I know what you're doing.
1: You don't know what I'm doing?
4: Yeah, I do.
1: All right, then I won't work. I'm working for you.
2: I know you're working for me, but you're working for you, too. You're going to try to get you one at the same time I get one, so you get a better deal on yours because you sold me one. I sold another one, too.
1: Well, then, you know what? Go do it yourself.
2: And I can pay cash for it right now.
1: I know you can. But I'm trying to help you out.
2: I want you to help me out.
1: These things take time, okay? And we're also getting into the non-mowing season, so your grass isn't growing as much as it starts slowing down in October. And so it takes a while for these things. I have to go clear up to corporate to get these things done.
4: Sometimes I mow anyway.
1: So anyway, just chill out. I did talk to Brian from Les, told him that I'm interested in getting you a Patriot. Went to see if I could get one at dealer cost through Randy. And he's like, well, that would be the mower for Gene to get because we have less. Those are the ones of all the Skags. Of course, my Turf Tiger, too.
2: I probably ain't got 200 hours on mine since I've owned it.
1: Yeah, well.
2: I don't mow like you.
1: Yeah, well, anyway, just to let you know that Skag Power Equipment has already drawn a definitive line in the sand and said there's going to be no price increases. Meanwhile, the guy Brian from Les of Wesley Chapel is like Gravely, Exmark, you know, Bad Boy, all the other junk ass mowers out there have already said we're, you know, 4%, 7%, 6% increase across the board on all products. They've already let us know what our 2026 pricing is going to be. And he said Skag came out and said, you know, we're not increasing at all. So there you go. American Good. Made, Mayville, Wisconsin, a division of Metalcraft. And my boy Randy Glebe is the CEO, the owner, the main guy, along with Maria. They're the best people ever, and I will never drive or mow with anything. If you see me on any other mower, it's because somebody stole my Skag.
2: Bubba.
1: Hello, who's this?
5: This is Joe the detailer. Gene Lasker's detailer.
2: Oh. He's Joe from the he's the Carney.
1: Yeah, I think this guy's called me before.
2: His claim to fame
1: is that he's your detailer, and yeah. I've hung up on him many a times.
2: Why?
1: He's just kind
2: of. He's got a funny voice, man. He's the guy in the box when you throw the ball at him.
3: He's a clown.
2: yeah, come on in.
5: I am dry, Bubble and a corn dog. Hey, Robertson, Bubble right over the corn dog. I am dry.
3: Was that his nose?
1: So what do you want?
5: Ladies and gentlemen, it's the Bubble Love Fun Show, but Gene Lasker is in the studios today, and it's going to be the Gene Lasker and Bubble Radio Show.
2: Why'd you say that?
5: No.
1: Yeah.
5: I don't know. I just goofing off with Bubba. Yeah. He's hung up over on me over the years. Yeah. 93.3, 98 Rock.
2: He's a long time listener.
5: Satellite radio.
1: Yeah, you've missed a few, but that's okay, my friend. I wouldn't expect a Carney that sits in a dunk tank that's on meth at 7 in the morning.
5: Nah, gotta go, fat ass. Okay.
1: Boy, my Packers have fallen from grace, have they not?
2: What happened?
3: Listen, it's Bucky Brooks. What does he know about the Packers?
1: Top 10 power rankings, according to Bucky Brooks. Philly 1, Buffalo 2, Detroit 3, Rams 4, Chargers 5.
2: You ain't even on the chart.
1: Bucks 6, Seahawks 7, Pittsburgh with Aaron Rodgers 8, Jacksonville 9, and Indy 10.
3: Wow. I'm going to tell you something right now. Pittsburgh.
2: Where's the Steelers at? Oh, they're 8.
3: Pittsburgh is not that. It's not that good. Pittsburgh's good, but they're not that good.
1: Is Jacksonville that good?
6: No.
1: And are the Colts that good?
6: Yes.
3: Colts are pretty good, yeah.
1: Colts are really that good.
6: Those Ursay daughters, man, they got it going on.
1: And you want to hear this? The Ursay daughters, one of them married AJ Foyt's grandson. So now, Gene, think about this. AJ Foyt now has tentacles into the NFL. And his grandson is married to one of the owners because Jim Irsay left the team. The Indianapolis Colts, the football team. And, you know, it's very prestigious. Is there 30 or 31 teams?
6: 32?
3: Yeah, Dirt Merchant, $20, and Neil Mountpleasant, Lasker Funds.
2: Well, yeah, NFL's going down the dump anyway, so just... No, it's finish really, watching it's really as much not. As you want because that's going away.
1: No, it's really not. NFL is as hot as it's ever been.
6: No, because they got the Spanish guy doing the halftime show, right,
2: Gene? Yeah, he's a Spanish weirdo guy. Yep. Not even a gay guy.
3: 32 teams,
2: he's a half-half guy. His pronouns are different.
6: Bad Bunny.
2: He's going to do the halftime show.
1: Jimmy.
2: With all the stuff that's going wrong in the world, we got to put that guy out of there.
1: What's wrong with him? He's married to Selena Gomez.
6: No, that's I got the wrong guy.
2: No.
6: But he only does Spanish. He only performs in Spanish.
1: Oh,
2: that's good. Then we don't know what he's saying. That's really smart, ain't
1: mm-hmm. I think the problem is, and I'm probably going to get a lot of blowback, is...
2: He's doing it for free, and they're making money.
1: No, the problem is they put Jay-Z in there 10 years ago, and we haven't had a country or rock artist since. And if you look at the demographics of the NFL, it is probably, I don't know,
2: 85-90%
1: men.
2: Yep.
1: And, you know, of that, you know, what, probably 13...
2: All them women up
1: 13,
2: there, they don't go because they want to.
1: 13% are African-American. That's what the national ratio of African-Americans are in America. And so why I think the Super Bowl should represent everybody, including African-Americans, but also not forget about the white guy from Indiana that brought that, you know, that's been watching the NFL since the early 70s. I think you've pretty much just ran him off. You haven't ran him off, but none of your entertainment that you have selected for the last, I don't know, well, since Jay-Z's been involved, 10, 12 years of halftime entertainment. I can't tell you the last time.
6: You feel like you've been left behind in the halftime show selections?
1: I feel like I feel like they're DEI and like they're being DEI on the you know, on
2: they're just going against us.
1: Yeah, they are.
3: Well,
1: now, I don't think the product on the field reflects that. I think the product in the field's great. I don't like their overtime rules. There's a few other things. I don't like. Did you see that one? Well, I mean, it might have been, I don't know if it was against it was against if it was the Raiders in Chicago or it was the Bucks in Philly. But a guy came down and they called roughing the quarterback because he's coming running in and he lets up. But his, you know, and when he was trying to bat the ball, it kind of hit like the neck or kind of the chin area of the quarterback, and it was not, you know, he was not roughing the passer. He was holding up, and you might as well just put the quarterback in a red jersey back there, and put a set of flags on him, and that's the only way you can sack or have anything to do with the quarterback is just to pull his flag, because they've made it ridiculous. They've made it absolutely ridiculous.
3: Well, on the conspiracy theory now, Bubba, if you want to hear it on the halftime show, why they did it the way they did.
1: Oh, yeah.
3: Bad Bunny will go after the Latino population, but what it would also do is make everyone in the mainstream media talk about the halftime show until the halftime show. So it's keeping
2: the
3: halftime.
2: What about guys like me that's going to shut the TV off?
3: Yeah, hold on.
2: We'll go outside and work on my car.
3: But it's going up to the Super Bowl. Everyone's going to be complaining about the halftime show. And when, like you're saying, you're going to turn it off and you're going to go eat. So it's going to up food sales at halftime because everyone that's not watching the halftime show is going to be ordering food.
2: Whatever. Okay, well, all I'm going to do is go outside and pee. And then that's it.
1: And maybe even,
2: not eat nothing.
1: Just, and maybe even forget about going back and watching the game.
2: That's right. I won't even jump in my pool to use up chlorine. Nothing.
1: So anyway, I don't know. The NFL
2: can't charge me for peeing in my yard.
1: The NFL, with regards to they need to fix the halftime element of they need to fix that. They need to get Jay-Z out of there.
2: Put the girl that messed everything up back in the day, Michael Jackson's sister.
1: Janet.
2: Put Janet back in there so she can
1: show her nipple again.
2: Well, no, not have a flaw happen, but no. Give her a second chance.
1: How about this? How about having a board? How about having like a 5-person board of
6: just give me who should be there? I mean, who should be playing?
1: I mean, Ron DeSantis
3: tweeted out that he would like to see Metallica one time before they're done.
1: I think that would be a good choice.
2: Metallica at the NFL.
1: Yeah, what's wrong with that?
2: There's nothing wrong with it, but that
1: makes about as much sense as you could. That doesn't make sense. You don't know anything about. Then you obviously don't know anything about the demographics of the NFL football, because NFL football. Our demographics are me, Lummy, and
2: or
1: Seth.
2: You're a headbanger. So if I got in your car right now, you'd have Metallica on the screen.
1: I have Metallica on my playlist.
2: Way down on the bottom.
1: But Gene, you're
2: you having a bad day in the rain. You want to hear some banging?
1: You're starting to piss me off again. Where you're just now arguing with me to
2: hear. Well, think of something good for the center.
1: Metallica, dumbass. AC/DC.
2: Okay, I can go with
1: that. Okay? Something that's male skewing. Something that's not, something that's in our language. Don't argue with me. I have Metallica on my playlist. Doesn't matter where it's at. One, the very top, or two. I have several Metallica on my playlist.
6: But Bad Bunny makes you feel his music, even though you don't exactly know what he's saying. You feel the heart of Puerto Rico beating in your chest.
1: Tampa Terry, SiriusXM just brought back the Metallica channel. If you ask every guy that watches the NFL, everybody will know who Metallica is. It's probably the mega band, the one mega band that's got some shelf. Aerosmith is done. AC/DC's timed out. Ozzy's dead. All of these big rockers that we grew up with that have sold hundreds of millions of records
2: are gone.
1: And Metallica's still kicking it. And so, yeah, but for the last 10 years, Mommy, why don't you send me like the last 10 years of Super Bowl halftime shows? And what the NFL did was they went and got Jay-Z, for whatever reason, to be the halftime, coordinator who
3: I sent you the list.
1: Who schedules the halftime entertainment, Jay-Z. Which I like Jay-Z as an artist. I do. I like a lot of things about Jay-Z. But I don't think he should be the guy that
2: picks everything
3: he's
2: out.
3: He's run it since 2020. If you go all the way down, you'll see that.
1: Here we go. So did he start in 2020?
3: 2020 was his first year.
1: All right, so let's just look at, you know, let's just look at 2010. Let's look at the 10 years prior to Jay-Z, and now this will be Jay-Z's sixth year, right? So, yeah. Okay, 2010, The Who.
2: Oh, that's nice.
1: Okay, 2011, Black Eyed Peas, which I think goes right across a lot of different platforms. Madonna in 2012 in Indianapolis. 2013, Beyonce. 2014, Bruno Mars. 2015, Katy Perry. All very pop culturally, popular. 2016, Coldplay. 2017, Lady Gaga. 2018, Justin Timberlake. 2019, Maroon 5. Now Jay-Z takes over. Shakira and Jennifer Lopez. 2021, The Weeknd. 2022, Snoop Dogg, Eminem, Mary J. Blige, and Kendrick Lamar.
2: Bring them back.
1: 2023, Rihanna. 2024, Usher. 2025, last year, Kendrick Lamar. 2026, Bad Bunny. Whatever. What happened to, you know...
6: The Who?
1: Like you know, Well, I would say probably Justin Timberlake, maybe Maroon 5. I mean, that's the those are the last pop culturally, you know, not necessarily locked into the urban space, you know, artists. If you go before I The Who, you had Bruce Springsteen. That was at Tampa. Before that, you had Tom Petty. This is when the Super Bowl halftime pandered and programmed to the white 40-year-old male that watches their product. Bruce Springsteen in Tampa in 2000 and 2009. 2008, Tom Petty and the Heartbreakers. 2007, one of the greatest performances of all time. Prince. Before that, the Rolling Stones. Before that, Paul McCartney. Before that, Janet Jackson, P. Diddy, Nelly, Kid Rock, Justin Timberlake, and this is the infamous Nipplegate, and Jessica Simpson.
6: That was sponsored by AOL, Bubba. Did you know that?
1: Was it
6: AOL
1: really?
6: AOL Top Speed, yeah.
1: Yeah, you're right.
6: It's right there.
1: I still got it.
6: I think that's the only one they ever sponsored, and did you in?
3: Yeah, it was the last one.
1: Before that, Shania Twain.
2: That was a good one.
1: And No Doubt. Before that, U2. Before that, Aerosmith and NSYNC. Again, these were when the NFL would put artists that aligned with the people that are watching their programs. Phil Collins, Christina Aguilera, Enrique Iglesias, Tony Braxton, and an 80-person choir from Georgia State University.
6: Well, that spans. I mean, that's got Collins, Aguilera, Enrique, Tony Braxton.
1: That's what they should do.
6: I love when they load up the artist, man.
1: And then you got an 80-person choir from Georgia State University.
3: That's when Disney was running it.
1: Yeah, look, Disney.
3: That was MTV.
1: MTV, Clear Channel Entertainment, had U2. I don't know who this is. Oh, I'm sorry. Okay. So Gloria Estefan, Stevie Wonder, Big Bad, Voodoo Daddy, and somebody. Boyz II Men, Smokey Robinson, Martha Reeves, The Temptations, Queen Latifah, Grambling State University. So anyway, I mean, the Super Bowl halftime show obviously knows its demographics, but I don't think Jay-Z really cares.
3: I don't know if you...
1: I think Jay-Z makes it... be interesting to see, if all of these artists have anything to do with Jay-Z and his label or anything like that, or distribution, or...
6: I mean, Bad Bunny's... I mean, he's massive.
3: Sent you one of his songs, if you wanted to.
2: Will I know any of it? Would I have heard anything?
1: All right, well, here's you were arguing with me earlier and trying to be a dick just because you try to just take the opposite stance of me. And so this is what you're going to hear, Gene, right here.
2: All right.
1: Okay, here you go.
6: By the way, he wrestles, Bubba.
1: Maybe you can get Sarah to put on a belly dancing outfit and a veil and a One of those things that they wear over their faces.
3: A veil? Like a
1: burqa? A burqa. This is what we're getting. This is what we're getting.

0: That's what you're getting for the Super Bowl.
1: He wrestles. He's done a few WWE matches, and he's in Happy Gilmore.
0: Great.
1: He does it all. Bunnies can fly.
0: Yeah, and I'd rather watch him than watch Metallica for when the bell tolls. Inner Sandman. Hello.
2: Bubba.
0: Yeah.
2: This is LH, baby.
0: Yeah, LH, how you doing?
2: Hey, I'm doing great. Now that Gene Lasker on the show.
0: How about it?
2: You know what I'm talking about? I told you, man.

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1: You should just find like a Guatemalan neurosurgeon that's working as like, you know, a landscaper in Florida, and he'd probably be able to start great IVs.
2: And tell him like, hey, $200.
1: Yeah, $200. And we'll give $100 to your family back in Guatemala.
2: Right. And you know what? And we'll let you stay in the state of Tennessee.
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2: Tuesday, the 6th of October, 2026, myself, Dr. Dan Diaco, Macho Man Lummy. Jay will come in later. Working out some of the bugs of my new computer system, courtesy of Getabox. They got me a badass computer, and I'm learning how to navigate through it. But I really think we are having an internet issue or something. Any back in the engine room Lummy?
4: Yeah, he's scrambling. He's looking at it.
2: Are we having an internet issue for the building, or am I having an internet issue myself?
4: He's looking into it. I started having some problems here about 10 minutes ago with my internet here, so.
2: It's amazing. Like, we got the best internet available to man with a backup internet available to man as well.
4: Yes, we do.
2: I think.
4: Yes, we do.
2: At least the amount of money that we spend is like the internet guy, I don't know if it was Frontier, Spectrum.
4: Frontier.
2: Said that we have the equivalent to what a neighborhood would have, but yet we have issues. You know?
1: Is there an argument to go to Starlink?
2: No.
1: It's not fast enough?
2: Not fast enough.
1: Oh.
2: And I think everybody thinks that Starlink is this end-all, be-all. It's really not. I heard it's really not that good a service.
1: But you're rural, so I was thinking like maybe, you know, it would be
5: helpful.
1: It's
5: not that rural.
2: I'm not rural.
1: Not that rural?
2: No.
5: But he's not in the mountains of Montana.
2: Yeah, I'm not in the mountains of Montana. So I don't know if Macho Man
1: is... Top the RV.
2: If Macho Man is... doing a speed. It looks like he's doing a speed test right now. And what we got coming into the building, download. I mean, we're full nuts.
6: I mean, you're smoking. Look at that. See?
2: Yeah, I know.
6: It's got to be the websites.
2: Yeah, it must be. Yeah, I'm like, look at that, Lemmy. You can't see it. I'm 933.
6: Jeez.
2: I think that's almost one terabyte, isn't it?
6: 1 gig.
2: Flying. 1 gig. Yeah, I'm flying. So it must be our providers at the end of the day. Maybe they're having issues. In the overnight, the Lightning won, I think, big. And the Rays won game two, which means they're going to New York for a Wednesday-Thursday game.
1: Dude,
2: they only
1: New
2: have
1: York
2: to win.
1: Fell apart.
2: They only have to win one game. There's three games left. The Rays only have to win. It's the best of five. We've already won the first two here. Here in Tampa. Now we go to New York for a Wednesday-Thursday back-to-back game. And then if need be, is there a game Saturday?
4: Yeah, there needs to be. But yeah, the Rays played a lot of small ball yesterday and really took that ass.
1: It could have been even worse. Four errors. At one point, they said they had five errors, which like tied a record.
2: Who did not?
1: New York. They fell apart.
2: Well, I mean,
1: they couldn't hit. And they screwed up like so many catches. They kept dropping. It was unbelievable. It was like watching a college team that was scared to be in the tournament.
2: New York, two runs, four hits, four errors. The Rays, five runs, eight hits, no errors. And that's the difference right there. First game was on Saturday night. They won that, 1-0.
4: Rasmussen, one hitter.
2: Went clear until the eighth, did he not?
4: Yeah, about time they let him pitch.
1: I mean, he almost had a no-hitter. That last hit, the guy got thrown out at third, but it counted as a hit because he got the first.
2: Yeah, I know. No, he actually was a double. It would have been a double.
4: MLB does a great favor by putting every game on at 8 o'clock.
2: Oh, I know.
4: And at TBS.
2: CBS is?
4: No, TBS. You have to pay for it.
2: Oh, TBS.
1: Yeah. Well, TNN, Well, TNT. The TNT, is that what I watched it on?
4: Yeah.
1: Last night, that game?
2: Okay. That's where you need a get-a-box type deal.
4: That's right.
2: You just go to your get-a-box, you throw in Yippee-O. Next thing you're watching the game, you're hard telling. You don't even know where you necessarily got it from. You just know that you got it.
4: At least, yeah, you're watching it.
2: So the Rays, I mean, I think they can take one out of New York, right?
4: Yeah.
2: I mean, you know, I'd hate for us to drop two in New York and have to come home for a game five.
4: No.
2: Oh, that's going to make me nervous as hell, right?
4: Yeah, we might as well get a sweep and rest.
2: Yeah, boy, that'd be nice to get a sweep. Now, are we playing the White Sox?
1: Probably.
4: Yeah, that's where it's looking.
2: Well, the White Sox closed out, didn't they?
1: No, they just got 2-0.
2: So they're up 2-0-2 just like we are.
4: Yeah.
2: Who are they playing? Cleveland?
1: The Guardians.
4: Yeah.
2: Yeah, no, the Washington. I didn't know Washington, the Guardians, were in the AL. I didn't know that. I mean, I always associated them with the National League.
4: Well, you're thinking of it's the Cleveland Guardians.
1: It's Cleveland Guardians.
4: Oh. The Washington Nationals.
2: The Washington Nationals.
4: Yeah, formerly the Cleveland Indians.
2: All right, so yes.
1: Oh, is that what happened? They moved to Washington and they got a new team?
2: No. It's Cleveland. Cleveland, okay. But they can't be called the Indians.
1: Yeah, so they're just the Cleveland Guardians. They've always been in Cleveland.
2: Now, what's a Guardian compared to an Indian?
1: Well, they guard the homeland.
2: I mean,
1: they did a really good job too.
2: No, but what is there like? Is there a thing? Is there such a thing as a guardian? I never knew. I mean, I know there was a group of people called the Indians, and I know there was a group of people called. You know, there's obviously the Tampa Bay Rays are after a devil ray, an ocean creature. The Yankees, I think they're just, you know, people from up north were called the Yankees, right?
4: It's looking like the Guardians is off of a terminology. A guardian is historically defined as a fielder stationed at one of the bases.
2: Stupid, absolutely stupid.
4: Yeah,
2: and what's a Met?
4: Metropolitan.
2: Oh, okay.
4: Yeah,
2: New York Metropolitan,
1: yeah,
2: right?
1: Yeah.
2: What's a Dodger?
1: Someone that didn't go to the draft.
2: Yeah, exactly.
1: Going to Vietnam.
2: Exactly. Muhammad Ali. Like, you know, like, what's a Dodger?
1: All the Canadians.
2: What's a Dodger?
4: Good question.
2: Like, you know, I know what a Brewer is. They, you know, and I know what a Cub is, and I know what a White Sox is, and I know what a Red Sox is, and I know what an Oreo is.
1: An Oriole. Yeah, what's an Oriole?
2: An Oriole.
1: A bird.
2: Yeah, a bird. The Baltimore Orioles, Toronto Blue Jays.
4: So the Dodgers got their name from when they were in Brooklyn, and people that had to dodge the trolleys in the 1890s to the borough.
2: Oh, God, that's stupid.
1: Oh, God.
4: So the trolley Dodgers.
2: What's a Padre?
1: It's a father, like a priest.
4: Yeah.
2: Oh, it is?
4: Yep.
2: They're a bunch of, really?
4: Yeah.
2: For real?
1: Yeah, it's like the San Diego priests.
2: The Giants, Seattle Mariners, Texas Rangers. Trying to think, Atlanta Brave. That would be kind of, you know,
1: Indianish.
2: So no wonder they haven't made those guys change their names.
4: They tried,
2: right?
1: Yeah. Seattle Squaws.
2: Did they try to make Atlanta change?
4: Yes.
2: Atlanta's like, no way.
4: Correct.
2: We're not changing.
4: Yeah.
1: And what I've heard stingrays. I've heard of manta rays. What actually is a devil ray? Is there such a thing?
2: Yeah. Yeah. It's within
1: a type of ray.
2: It's within the ray family. Yeah. Like there's within. Hey, Alexa, how many different rays are there in the ocean?
7: The ocean's got five big ways. Pacific,
2: no.
7: Atlantic, Indian, Arctic,
2: Alexa,
7: and the Southern.
2: Shut up. Hey, Alexa, how many different types of rays are sea animals? I don't even know what to say. Can somebody else help me?
7: Oh, you want the lowdown. There are roughly 600-plus ray species, split into about 26 families, stingrays, manta rays, electric rays, sawfish, skates, and the rest of the flatfish circus.
2: Hold on. She never said a devil ray, did she?
4: No, she didn't.
1: But she said there's like thousands of them.
2: I know, but like she was giving us the top ones, and you'd think that, you know, devil rays would be a top one, right?
4: I sent it to you. It's off. It looks like it's a lot of found mainly in the Mediterranean Sea.
2: Yeah, and we're near. And by the way, we're nowhere close to the Mediterranean. Maybe we should pick a ray that is in the Gulf of Mexico or the Gulf of America.
4: Well, Vince DiMoli was
2: the
4: on
2: the devil
4: something.
2: Ray fish, giant devil ray, or simply the devil ray is a species of ray in the family of what, Dan? What's that called?
1: Mobula. Mobula.
2: As of 2025, it is listed as a critically endangered, mostly due to bycatch mortality in the related fisheries and a natural slow reproduction rate. The devil ray is larger than its close relative, the lesser devil ray.
1: Yeah, I'm a lesser devil
2: yeah.
1: ray.
2: Yeah, exactly.
1: But they're like 17 feet.
2: Yeah.
1: They're huge.
2: Well, it says it grows to the disc length of 11 feet, making it one of the largest rays. My God, can you imagine? That's like much, that's higher than a basketball goal, right?
1: Yeah.
2: It's it lives in the Mediterranean Sea. The species have been observed to be to have a maximum, like you said, Dan. The max, the largest ray is roughly 17 feet.
1: I would scare the living you know what out of you. You saw an 17-foot wide ray. That would
2: I swam
1: with a whale shark once, and that was daunting. It was they're like 40 feet long.
2: Well. Now, they won't eat you, but orca will.
1: They look
2: will.
1: Like they can, though. No, no. Their mouth's the size of this, this a garage door.
2: Well, the mouth is literally the size of a one-bay garage door. And they could eat a human being with one chomp, but I think they mostly eat plankton and
1: yes,
2: stuff, don't
1: yes.
2: they? But the orcas, I think the killer whales, the orcas, they are man-eaters.
1: But we don't see those much in
2: no, no, we don't,
1: in
2: usually
1: the Gulf
2: only
1: of
2: see
1: America.
2: That, no, no, you only see that in really deep waters, like orcas.
1: I think it's in the, Pacific, right?
2: In the yeah. Pacific Northwest, I think, like up by Seattle and Oregon right. and Washington and Alaska and all that. I think that's where all the orcas live, but they will eat a man. And I think they're called the man-eaters.
1: Yeah.
2: Hey, Alexa, do orcas eat men?
7: Nope. Orcas don't have us on the menu. They're apex predators, but humans never show up in their cultural diet. Zero verified wild attacks, just a few curious nudges.
2: I never heard that. I always heard that they would eat a man. They were called man-eaters.
1: Yeah, well, I think if you were, you know, wearing a seal costume, they might take a bite.
2: Well, one time, yeah, like I said, my great story from the Rainbow River when I had a blue 4X t-shirt on, somebody thought I was a manatee. But I don't think that...
1: You get propeller marks
2: I don't
1: on
2: think,
1: you?
2: Yeah, I had propeller marks on my back. I don't think that orcas eat
1: they're also so cold. I don't think there's a lot of humans swimming in those waters because they're a cold water shark.
2: Oh, they are?
1: Yeah, you don't see them in Hawaii.
2: You don't even... Well, aren't they whales?
4: Yeah, they're whales.
1: That's what I meant. Cold water
2: yeah,
1: whale.
2: Whales.
1: Cold water whale. But you don't see them in my...
2: And the difference between a whale and a shark is a
1: mammal.
2: Whale is a mammal.
1: Yeah.
2: Correct? Which means it has to breathe.
1: Right.
2: That's when they come up and go... You know, like when they go in, when they get a breath. Hey, Alexa, how long can an orca hold its breath for?
7: Orcas can chill underwater for about 3 to 7 minutes on a normal dive. But when they're hunting, they stretch that to 15 to 20 minutes.
2: Can you imagine?
1: Ooh, no.
2: Can you imagine? I wonder what the world record for a human being holding its breath for.
1: Some of them can hold their breaths for 5-6 minutes.
2: What's the world record for a man or a human being holding its breath underwater?
1: 8:15.
2: 8 minutes and 15 seconds?
1: That's what my guess is.
4: There's longer.
2: Hey, Alexa.
1: Longer?
2: What's the world record for a human being holding their breath underwater?
7: The current crown goes to Vitomir Marisic from Croatia. 29 minutes, 3 seconds
2: what?
7: Underwater, set June 2025.
1: How's that happen?
7: He beat the previous 24-minute-plus mark by a solid 5 minutes.
2: 20?
7: All while floating face down in a pool with pure oxygen prep.
2: Well, what's pure oxygen prep?
1: That means he breathed... pure oxygen for a moment for
2: probably
1: a period
2: quite
1: of time.
2: Extensively
1: yeah
2: like you know like maybe all the day before
1: I don't
2: like,
1: know,
2: are you trying to,
1: like
2: are you trying to oxygenate your like all your cells and
1: mm-hmm.
2: oxygenate like super oxygenate
1: oxygenate yes
2: listen I got a pool and I can barely hold mine for a minute
1: I can imagine
2: at 45 seconds I'm struggling. Like, you know, now, Dan, is that good? Is it good for you to condition yourself to hold your breath longer? Like, is there any
1: health
2: benefit?
1: I mean, maybe if
2: benefits?
1: You're a sponge diver, I don't think there's any advantage to it.
2: Yeah, I mean, like, is it, like...
1: To, like, make yourself, like, comfortable being hypoxic?
2: No, what I'm saying is, like, is it, like a cardiovascular type exercise where you can hold your breath longer? You know, is that like people that are in better shape can hold their breath longer than, say, a fat ass like me?
1: I don't know that that's the case.
2: Mm. By the way, how is the, and I'm so excited. I really want to go down there to your house one of these days. Do you have Danny this weekend?
1: Just Friday night.
2: Oh, because I'm really excited to break, well, not to break it out, but to participate in the jugs machine. Now, is he getting good?
1: And he's catching 40-mile-an-hour passes every time.
2: Now,
1: 50 up to 50.
2: And, like, every spare moment that he's got, is he trying to get as much time in as he can?
1: He has been using it almost every single day that he's home.
2: Now, what's the next, like, maybe turn it up a tad, or?
1: No, just keep doing it. Just keep doing it and doing it with him running patterns. Like, you just pretend like you're the quarterback.
2: Oh, yeah. Now, let me ask you a question. Would it be like, as a coach, Lemmy, I know you coach and I coach.
4: Yeah. Okay,
2: like, we've tried to help. We know a little bit about football.
4: Try.
2: I wanted to be a high school football coach, but... and Dan, thank you for the couple of years you let me be a coach with you on the flag deal.
1: It was fun.
2: I think you saw that I could work with kids good.
1: Yes, you can.
2: And but anyway, that being said, I wonder if you should like somehow see what the starting quarterback of Danny's football team, this, you know, the junior or the senior, does he go to Jesuit?
1: Mm-hmm.
2: Yeah. So see, you know, like what. Like somebody put a somebody put a radar gun on what his, you know, on his across the middle slant rocket pass is.
1: It's under 40.
2: Okay, is it?
1: You can feel it. You can feel it. This doesn't. This is faster than my quarterback.
4: Make
1: throws.
4: Sure he's, is he lefty or righty? Because obviously the spin's
1: different.
2: Yeah,
1: righty.
2: Yeah. So
1: it's up for righty.
2: So you know, maybe like you said, Dan, if you're 40 plus, then you know you're at least as hard, if not a little bit harder than who's going to be throwing to Danny long term.
1: Like right, it's like swinging the heavy bat.
2: Right. Right. Like, you wouldn't want to zip it up to 60.
1: No, God, he'll break a finger.
2: Well, at this point, he will.
1: But NFL quarterbacks don't typically throw over 60. I mean, they can whip it at 80 if they throw as hard as they can, but most quarterback passes in the NFL are between 45 and 60 miles an hour.
2: Hey, Alexa.
1: I looked this up.
2: What's the average miles per hour on an NFL quarterback's pass?
7: NFL QBs usually launch the ball around 55 to 65 miles per hour. The big guns, Brady, Mahomes, can crank it up into the mid-70s, with a few outliers hitting the low 80s in drills.
2: Yeah, that's drills, though. That's like, you know...
1: It doesn't count, but if you're chucking it for like a Hail Mary, they're throwing it 70-plus.
2: Yeah, but if you're just
1: passes are 50 to 60.
2: If you're trying to put a touch on it, lead the guy, and have any... You know, you're just not throwing a Hail Mary as far as I can launch it, but you're actually in a controlled pattern where you're trying to, you know, time it with the guy so it's right on step. You're not launching it as... You're putting some touch on it. And like you said, Dan, it's probably, you know, probably the NFL, it's probably 50.
1: Yeah, 50. So if little... 60 Danny, if you're zipping it.
2: If little Danny could get to the 50 range where he's catching everything at 50 that he is at 40, that I think that's going to be special.
1: Yes.
2: Is he?
1: And he does 50. He does 50, but he catches fewer balls at 50.
2: Sure.
1: You know what I mean? It's like 10% less.
2: But eventually, you can see a difference. You know, again.
1: It hurts at 40. When you catch at 40, Bubba, it hurts. It hurts your hands.
2: Yeah, I'm sure it does if you catch enough of them, right?
1: The first one I caught at 40 hurt. First one, I'm like, I'm good.
2: Now,
1: I don't need to break a finger.
2: So, like, can you get it so, I guess you can get it so that ball, the jugs machine will throw it at the same spot every time. So if you build a route into that and you get your timing, right?
1: That's what we were doing last time.
2: Like, go down.
1: Run like 10 yards to the point.
2: Yeah, exactly. They can eat. Now, let me. Can they get those jugs machines where they like kind of do a like a coffin corner loft kind of deal?
4: Yeah, they can. Means. Yeah, you dress it up.
1: Okay, yeah, you can adjust the angles of it. Absolutely, you
4: adjust it up. And
2: yeah,
4: then
2: so that he was going into like the coffin corner of the end zone, and it was kind of a
1: sinking it down into.
2: Yeah,
1: the, yeah. They can do that
2: instead of a.
1: They can do punts and kickoffs.
2: Oh yeah, I know that. I know that. Man, I'm excited to see it. Is it pretty? Is it?
1: It weighs a ton.
2: Yeah, but it's got
1: a wheel. Yeah, but yeah. I mean, it's got a wheel, but it still weighs a ton.
2: Well,
1: it's awkward.
2: It's got to weigh a ton because it will jump around if it has to be have a, you know, when it throws.
1: Yeah, it doesn't move at all.
2: Right.
1: It does not move.
2: So that means it's got to be heavy because as it's spitting that ball out, just naturally the machine wants to move and flex because of the inertia, right? So, and you can turn those. The wheels up. I wonder what the fastest it can throw a football is. Probably 80?
1: It cranks up to 100. But the problem is, Bubba, it's spinning so fast, it like skips off the ball as it's trying to throw.
2: Right.
1: Like it

0: Yep, the PTL king went down to the slammer. He was convicted of fraud and conspiracy in 1989 and served just under 5 years before being paroled in 94.
1: Yeah, he was, what was it, the PLT club?
2: The PLT.
1: The PTL.
2: The PTL.
1: The PTL club, yes.
3: We are following some breaking news right now on the death of the infamous Charlotte area.
1: I think Tammy Faye may have left him when he was in prison. And, hey Alexa, did Tammy Faye divorce Jim Baker when he went to prison? I'm really using her a lot today. She's so...
0: Yep. She split from Jim while he was behind bars. Divorce went through in 1992, 3 years into his 1989 sentence, and she later married Ro Mesner.
1: Yeah.
2: He got sentenced to 45 years and only had to do 8?
1: Yeah. Well, No. He had to do like 5.
2: Oh.
4: I had to do 8 with good behavior. It went down to like 5.5.
3: Televangelist Jim Baker, he was the leader of the...
1: Remember, they had their own like amusement park. They had their own amusement park, and you could buy a condo, and it was kind of like a Dolly's World kind of deal. Hey, Alexa, did Jim Baker have his own amusement park?
2: Oh.
1: I think he did.
2: He did.
1: Let her answer.
0: He did. Jim and Tammy Faye built Heritage USA in Fort Mill, South Carolina, a Christian-themed amusement park that opened in 1978 and ran until 1989, complete with rides, a water park, and a massive hotel.
4: You could even like mimic your own crucifixion.
1: Yeah, I guess.
3: PTL ministry.
4: So, Bubba, isn't she answering with a little more slang than normal?
1: Well, here's the deal.
4: She's
1: Macho
4: like, hey,
1: man.
4: Hey, what's up?
1: Yep. Macho Man, there's different settings, and we set it on the sassy one.
4: Oh.
1: Yeah, we had like the straight up, you know, Arlene Diaco teaching fifth grade one, and that's what we were on, the very conservative, mild mannered, you know. Then we put it on kind of, this is the hip bitch.
4: Okay.
1: Yeah.
4: Okay.
1: You know what I'm saying?
4: Mm-hmm.
1: Isn't that the grade your mom taught was fifth?
4: She taught up to eighth.
1: Up to eighth. Okay.
3: He's based in Charlotte, making him one of the most...
1: Did she ever teach you guys?
4: No.
1: God.
4: She did in Sunday school.
1: Well, no, I'm not talking about Sunday school.
4: She had
1: school.
4: A sub for my friend's
1: But in
4: dad.
1: The public sector, did she ever... She never taught
4: no.
1: her. No.
4: No.
3: Most famous TV preachers in the world, drawing in millions in contributions every week.
1: Mommy, can you find me... See if you can find me the... No, it was Jimmy Swagger that they actually, I think, hooked up with a hooker and got caught like in Clearwater Beach, and then he got in front of his entire congregation and be like, forgive me, Jesus, for I have sinned.
4: Aren't all these like leaders of all of the mega churches like scoundrels?
1: Oh yeah,
4: I mean,
1: absolutely.
4: Don't they tend to be like
1: the
4: you
1: one
4: know,
1: dude's
4: full
1: like
4: of shiz?
1: The one dude's like, I gotta own me a G5 private jet in order to spread Jesus's word, because when I get in a commercial capsule, that's where the devil is. Oh, yeah,
2: Kenneth Copeland.
1: Yeah, that guy. And then that woman went and asked him about his private jet. And he's like, I'll tell you something right now. I need me a private jet.
3: He and his first wife, Tammy Faye, saw their ministry grown.
1: He died last night, what, 86?
2: Yeah.
3: You have the Heritage USA theme park.
1: Let me see if you can find me the Jimmy Swagger. Be like, Jesus, forgive me. I have sinned. I hooked up with the hooker.
2: I sent you the private jet guy, too.
1: Okay, yeah.
3: Fort Mill. PTL imploded in 1987 when Baker was accused of sexual misconduct by Church Secretary Jessica Hahn, but it was a misuse of the ministry funds that led to a federal fraud and conspiracy.
1: Look at that amusement park. Can you imagine having Dan Land? Can you imagine your
4: own? I have Dan Land in my mind already.
1: You have Dan Land at your house, my friend.
3: Yeah.
1: all that acreage he has in back, he's going to be like Michael Jackson. He's going to have he's going to have a Ferris wheel and an elephant ride and a water park and a football jugs simulation machine.
4: Wave pool.
3: He was released from prison in 1994. Baker started a new television ministry in Missouri with his second wife. Now, on his ministry's Facebook page, Lori Baker says her husband was a pioneer of Christian television, but she knew him as her spouse, best friend, and partner in life ministry.
4: Doesn't he look like a
1: queen?
4: Doesn't he look, you know, would you let him watch your kid?
2: No.
4: Doesn't he look like a little suspect?
2: A little special?
1: Yeah. One of those goggles?
4: Mm-mm.
1: No, I'm not letting him watch anything. Let me, did you send me
2: both, yes.
1: What did you send me?
2: I sent you the private jet one and also Jimmy Swagger.
1: This is when Jimmy Swagger, hold on here.
5: Against you, I have sinned against you.
1: He picked up a hooker like in

0: and like I think sand like right here in Clearwater, and this is when he had to go in front of his congregation.
1: I have sinned against you, my Lord.
0: I could open up my every day of my life that way.
2: I wonder how many cans of aqua that he went through a year.
0: I don't know.
1: And I would ask that your precious blood.
0: I have sinned against you, my Lord, and I would ask that you
1: would wash and cleanse every stain until.
0: These guys are a bunch of flim-flamming.
2: I mean, even Clancy didn't cry that badly.
0: No. No, not at all. And then, here's this guy that's got the private jet.
3: How are you, sir? We'd just like
0: We've
3: to ask
0: this.
3: You... How are you, sir? We'd just like to ask you about why you don't want to fly commercial. Why have you said that you won't fly commercial? You said that it's like getting into a tube with a bunch of demons.
0: This guy is...
3: Why do you think
0: this
3: that?
0: This guy is...
4: No, listen to me just a second.
3: Of course.
4: Not the people. The main reason... is because of the need. If I flew commercial, I'd have to stop 65% of what I'm doing. That's really the main.
3: Isn't it true that you want to fly commercial so that you can fly in luxury? How much money did you pay for Tyler Perry's Gulfstream jet, for example?
4: Well, for example, that's really none of your business, but...
3: Isn't it the business of your donors?
4: Listen, I paid... You kind of caught me off guard here, okay?
0: Yeah.
3: Well, if you'd like to come out here, I'd like to give you a chance to catch your breath and have a conversation. We don't want to catch you off guard.
4: I love Inside Edition. You got to get this now. Hey, you listening to me? My wife thinks Inside Edition is, oh, yeah. Now... Thank you, Lord. Help me. Just let me pray.
3: Wait, well, let me just ask you a really simple.
0: Charlatans.
3: Question. A lot of
0: Let me. Are we on YouTube? Or are we having technical difficulties on that? Because my feed just went down.
5: I'm good.
0: Yeah. I'm. Let me show you what I got right here.
2: I'm good.
0: Right here. Hold on. This is what I. Oh. This is what I got right there.
5: Jeez.
0: Bam. Yeah. All right. Let me. How do I get this off?
2: Going all the way to the right. Top right corner. Top right corner. Top right corner.
0: Yeah.
2: Right there.
0: Yeah.
2: Are you trying
0: okay,
2: to do?
0: No. Let's just go to words, okay? All right.
6: Deliciously disgusting.
7: You're absolutely right.
6: This is the Bubba the Love Sponge Show.

0: Yeah, Terry Taggart.
1: I'm trying to get back on, Mummy.
2: The monster's coming in.
1: I think it's here. I think it's okay now, I think.
3: There's a little refresh rolling.
4: What's up, right? Mercer, Dirt Merchant, USMC.
1: I did it like a million times.
4: Okay, Gene, Bloody Knife. Interesting. Tony the Tiger, great. Gang Gene, Group of Lips. Alan, look like. What's in that class? Felix Burke, Oshak, Terp.
1: I mean, I don't need to monitor. I don't need to monitor it. It's just
4: Common Sense Revolution.
1: You're on blue. You're on. It's up top, very far left.
4: Sammy Javez.
5: I'm just looking around.
6: How are you, sir? We'd just like to ask you about why you don't want to fly commercial. Why have you said...
4: Jesse. Fuck you.
0: Where's your
4: refresh
1: room?
4: Chaos
1: possibly. I just hope that very circle up here.
0: Oh, yeah.

0: You want me to put
1: John?
2: I don't know. Don't worry about it. I don't need to look at this.
1: W9KFU. I view.
2: It'll pull deadly intentions up.
1: Just can.
2: And it won't pull.
1: Neil Montpensier.
2: Don't worry about it. I don't need to look at it. I just don't know what the fuck's going on. Why it won't give it to me.
1: Or Roy Q. Roy X Q1K. Karachi. Flight name, Karachi. Lifter. Pitmaster. Grumpy old man. Inzer. Mark Hudson. Jefferson. Jason Dunstan, Tammy, Oshak, Jeff Quigham, Johnny K. Steelslinger, Charles Carson, Brett Sargent. Blue Raz, Cockamoles, and Pringle Can. Good morning, and Jack, Paper Short Striker.
3: What they do are really.
1: Smith Slayer, DeRosa, Jarvis Jaw, my guy Kelly, Bobo, Grumpy Old Man, Dasha, Roy Oak.
2: Yeah, Lemmy?
4: Yes, sir.
2: Can you come a second?
4: Yep.
2: It won't even...
4: I just figured something with,
2: I guess it's working, I don't know.
4: I sure think it might be Safari has a limit. He's looking into it, plus he's... Firefox. Not Firefox. Yeah,
2: Safari has a limit for what?
4: How many windows you can have open.
2: It didn't have that when I was on my other one.
4: Well, that's why Macho, he's looking into it. That's his only thinking.
2: And that's completely again. I mean, like, that's why we got this.
4: Yeah. I mean, the speeds are good, so that's why Macho is looking at

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0: we not? Do we not have the worst luck? Like, we can't even get it. We can't even get in front of ourselves. You know what I'm saying? Like,
1: you're the only guy in the world with an apple that locks up.
0: Yeah.
1: That never happens to anybody else.
0: Mach, let me know when you're done, my friend. I can't. You're taking over my computer. I can't do anything.
2: It's all yours, dude.
0: Thanks. Let me take me out back and shoot me.
2: Oh, no.
0: Jesus Christ.
1: Can I?
2: Jesus, man.
0: I actually asked Lemmy to verify this, and I saw it yesterday. Yeah, thank you, Macho. Just left me completely, completely blank. Like, my whole, I'll fix it in this. Let me just, I'll fix it in the next break. Trying to get it to work. I asked Lemmy to look into this because I wanted to make sure that it was real. And I looked at it. I saw it on Facebook. I saw it on X. I saw it on Instagram. I then ran it through ChatGPT and asked if it was real. And it is. The only thing that you might want to add, or people are probably getting incorrect, is the fact that it's likely not a Muslim deal. It's likely a potential Christian deal. Now, I'm talking about the Chicago Bears player number 14, who before the... Now, I don't know if this was this past Sunday or this was a preseason game.
2: It was this past Sunday.
0: It was this past Sunday.
2: Yes.
0: Okay. And before... This is at Soldier Field. Mach, just stop, my friend. Please. Thank you. I can't concentrate. Just thank you. Just leave it alone. I'll get it from this point. Thank you, my friend. Macho, what do you think the issue is? Just preliminarily.
3: Something's going on with Safari not wanting that many tabs open, that many videos running at one time.
0: But that was exactly why.
3: So I figure we'll try this Firefox, and if that doesn't work, we'll put Chrome in.
0: Okay. All right. But that's why we got this computer to begin with, right?
3: Yes. The computer itself is a really good computer. So it's something with the software.
0: All right. Thank you. So
1: it's a good gun with bad bullets.
0: Yeah.
3: Yeah, pretty much.
0: Yeah, probably. So anyway.
2: Khalif Raymond is his name.
0: Yeah. So.
1: A Christian.
0: He is a Christian. And he went to a Christian high school. He went to a Christian college. And he has often tweeted or done things socially about his Christian faith. Now, he, before the game of this past Sunday at Soldier Field, he is, during the national anthem, kneeling right at the goal line. And what looks to be a Muslim-type prayer. And so a lot of people can, you know, automatically said this was a Muslim type deal, and it's just respectful, you know, during our national anthem to be doing this. And, you know, upon further review, this guy's not a Muslim. He's a Christian. That being said, if you're going to not stand at attention, put your hand on your heart, or put both of your hands behind your, you know, behind your waist, or just stand, you know, with respect, take off your helmet or your head cover or your hat. And, you know, that's procedurally the, you know, respectful thing to do during our national anthem, which is paying respects to our country, to the men and women that died for our country, for our freedom, you know, for our ability to be able to be free, to, you know, live in a free society. And so I don't know. The reason why everybody's freaking out is because this guy's praying on the goal line during the national anthem, and people automatically assume it's a Muslim type deal. Well, he's not Muslim. I'll just say that. So it look, you know, if he is praying, one would think that he's praying to, you know, to in the Christian type faith to God. That being said, it really doesn't matter whether he's praying to Allah or he's praying to God.
1: Correct.
0: It doesn't really matter. It, like, that should not be in play. The only thing that's in play is that, you know, procedurally, this isn't, I don't think, necessarily a good look. No. You know, like, I don't think it's a good look. And again, everybody's getting down the path of, oh, he was praying. it doesn't matter who he was praying to. He could have been praying to the elephant gods, or he could have been praying to Papa Bear Hallis, or he could have been playing, you know, praying to Muhammad or Allah or
1: the great devil,
0: or Jesus or the devil. Doesn't matter. I just think fundamentally and procedurally, this is not a good look.
2: No, it's going to open it up for other things.
0: And it's a distraction, and it's very narcissistic. Look at me, when all of his other teammates are over here on the sidelines doing it, paying respects to this flag and to other flags that are flying, and the person that's singing the national anthem, and this guy sequesters himself. Dan, that's what? 40, 50 yards away from your teammates? I mean, if you look at, you know, from here.
1: Is that him right there? Is that him on the ground? I thought that was a camera.
0: No, this is him right here.
1: Okay.
0: This is him right here, which is right at the goal line. Well, I mean, that seems to be the first clump of players, and that's on the 30.
1: Mm-hmm.
0: So, you know, he's, what, 30, 40 yards away from his teammates?
1: Mm-hmm.
0: And he...
2: Why do you have to do it right where he did it? He could have done it on the sidelines at least.
0: Yeah, because to me, it's a very narcissistic, look at me, selfish act when you've splintered off of your team. If you want to pray to Allah or Jesus or God or anybody for that, the devil or anybody for that matter, you have the right to. I just don't know that it's a good look to sequester yourself away from your team on the goal line and make it kind of a me type deal. Let me play it for everybody to determine. And if I'm the coach or, you know, the general manager or maybe the owner, the Hallis family, do you have a word with this guy or you can't because the players' unions are going to be able to say, you know, the players, this is their time to do, you know, to pay respects to however they feel, you know, let's not forget they let Kaepernick, you know, kneel and. There was a time and period where some teams elected to stay in the locker room, and different teams have different policies. I know Jerry Jones from the Dallas Cowboys said, if any player is going to wear that star representing the Dallas Cowboys, you will be on the sidelines or you will not receive your Tuesday paycheck. And guess what? Everybody
1: showed up.
0: Everybody showed up. I just don't think this is a good look.
1: But Bubba, there's another way you could look at this. I mean, if there's a king, what do you have to do? Kneel, bow, and he's in the most prostrate, respectful position you could possibly be in if you're trying to give respect to something. The problem is he's not facing the flag.
0: Yeah, exactly. And the other problem...
1: He's got his ass to the flag.
0: And the other problem...
1: He's mooning the flag.
0: And the other problem, Dan, is it's kind of a... isolated, look at me. Mm-hmm. I mean, you're absolutely
1: taking a knee is not irreverent. Taking a knee is giving respect to whom you're kneeling to.
0: At times, I mean, you know, it has been, you know, conceived.
1: But he faced the other way when he took the knee originally. Like this guy's facing the other way.
0: And all you're doing at this point is you're being a distraction because this is going to be a viral moment. It's going to lead to speculation as to why you did it, who you're praying to.
1: Agreed.
0: Everybody's going to instantaneously think that it's Allah, when indeed it very well may not be. This guy has a Christian-type history, so it's really none of our business who he's praying to, quite frankly. And really, quite frankly, it doesn't change. If he's praying to God compared to Allah, it's right. If he's praying to Allah compared to God, it's not right. It doesn't matter. It doesn't matter who he's praying to. That's where people kind of get lost down this path. It just is the fact that he's not...
1: His ass to the flag.
0: He's not procedurally doing this and paying respects to our country during the standard national anthem drill before a game, before a major sporting event. In fact, I've never seen this. I've never seen this, where a player sequesters himself... quite a distance away from his team, so it's a look at me type moment, and then prays to whomever. I've never seen this happen. I've seen people take a knee. I've seen people turn around. I've seen people do black. Remember during the in the Olympics? Was it the 72 Munich Olympics where the Black Power Panthers during the national anthem, the American athletes raised their hand. Might have been Mexico City, where it was.
1: That was misinterpreted too. You know that, right, Baba?
0: No, I do not.
1: Okay,
0: so please help me out.
1: So during that year, when people were getting awarded their medals, they were doing something special. And we all remember George Foreman waving the flag.
0: Yes. It was who represented the U.S. in boxing.
1: Mm-hmm. Mm-hmm. And so when these two athletes medaled, they were trying to figure out what to do. And they had one pair of weightlifting gloves between the two of them. And one wore one glove on one hand, and one wore the other glove on the other hand, and they just raised it up, not saying black power or anything, just like victory. And that one was on the left hand, and one was on the other guy's right hand. So it wasn't like a uniform sort of salute. It's just what they had, and they were just trying to do something that was just different. And it was grossly misinterpreted. They stripped them of their medals. It was really a shame what happened to them.
0: I did not know that. I thought... I was with the average American that's probably uninformed, and we thought it was...
1: That was the narrative.
0: Right. The narrative was, you know, these people are trying to divide, you know, a black and white type deal. This is a black power moment.
1: Nah, they were proud Americans, man. They weren't trying to do that at all.
0: Now, this is confusing, because he stays here and he prays for a little bit, but then he stands up... at attention, faces the flag, and finishes out the rest of the national anthem, you know, like the way most people would. And the question is, you know, is this disrespectful during our national anthem? And I think it kind of is, but I think that people are, you know, kind of going down the wrong path with regards to it's Muslim and he's praying to Allah or Muhammad or whoever the hell. And quite frankly, it doesn't really matter who he's praying to. It's just that is this gesture disrespectful? And I say on its face, yes, it is. What do you guys think?
1: Yeah, what kind of see him get up? I like to see how he gets up.
0: Yeah, Lummy?
2: I do, because if you remember back in the 90s, Muhammad Abdul-Raif, the basketball player, was penalized for... He sat down twice, and then he stood up and prayed. He's Islamic, and so he got fined and then pretty much banned and, you know, blackballed from basketball, and everyone found that, you know, a problem.
0: In the NBA? Was it an NBA deal?
2: NBA.
0: Right.
2: Which I feel... Now, if he's allowed to pray, then everyone's going to be allowed to pray.
0: Right, and I mean, just like procedurally, we kind of have a tradition as to how this drill goes. Listen, all of us grew up, you know, going, whether we participated in sports or we went to sports. And Dan, you've been going to, you know, the Buccaneer game since 1976, their, you know, inaugural season when they were an expansion team, when your dad was the very first team doctor and the longest tenured NFL doctor in the history of the league. You know, but your dad was there from day one upon the Bucs' inception. So you and your brothers were raised, a lot of times you're, you know, on the weekend, your dad would strategically have it so that he had his boys on the weekend. And on Sundays, you guys would go to the Big Sombrera. And Steve told me the drill that you guys would each get a program. Your dad would have you in these seats right behind the Bucks.
1: He'd give us each a program and a fistful of gum.
0: Yeah, and a fistful of gum, and he'd have you guys like in, you know, first couple rows behind the bench, behind the Bucks bench, and he'd check on you from time to time, and then after the game, you guys would hop the rail and go down with your dad, and so
1: in the locker rooms
0: and doing that, you know, you procedurally participated in the national anthem hundreds, if not thousands, of times.
1: Yes,
0: you know, as a child, it was just, you know, you did the right thing. You stood there with your, you know, with your hand on your heart. You sang if you knew it. And that's, you know, your dad would have absolutely whipped your ass had you, Steve or Jay, decided to take a knee, you know, turn your back on the flag, you know, just in, like your dad was like my dad, old school. You stood there, you put your hand on your heart. And you know what? My dad required you to sing. My dad required me to sing.
1: My mom did not have that requirement.
0: My dad did. Sing it. If you know it, sing it. And for the longest time, listen, I've never talked about this on the air, but you know the part where they go, and bright stars, you know that part. Mm-hmm. Well, I was a little kid, and I associated the national anthem with the Green Bay Packers because my dad would watch the Packers when the Packers were available. So they always would play the, you know, the only two times I'd be ever going to see the Packers on TV is when they played the Bears. Well, I associated the Packers with the national anthem. So all growing up, I always thought that was Bart Starr.
1: The quarterback?
0: Yes. I'm like, and the rapids, the bombs bursting. What part does it, Bart, is it Bright Stars? Saying that star spangled. What part of his Bright Stars? Let me help me out here. Say, can you see by the dawn? What so proudly we hail.
2: You're doing a good
0: as
2: job.
0: As the twilight's last gleaming. Whose broad stripes and bright stars? That's how, right?
2: Yeah.
0: I would go, who's and Bart Starr? And my dad never corrected me because he thought it was pretty cool. But I actually thought for the longest time that the national anthem was about Bart Starr. You know, like when I was 2 and 3 and 4 and I'm learning the national anthem,
1: Did you learn about Bart Starr before and you learned about Jesus?
0: Oh, yeah, exactly. My parents weren't very religious. I knew who Bart Starr was. I mean,
1: before you knew who Moses was?
0: I mean, yeah. Yeah, exactly. I know more about the Packers than I knew about Jesus. I'm just telling you that right now.
1: I think we all do.
0: I mean, I could tell you, you know, I could tell you Dan Devine's backfield. People don't realize that before Dan Devine went on to win a national championship at Notre Dame, he was the head coach and general manager of the Green Bay Packers. Came from the University of Missouri. And in 1972, brought the Packers back to life with John Brockington and MacArthur Lane with Scott Hunter as his quarterback after the Bart Starr era. And they were ass buckets like from 69, 70, 71. And then Dan Devine came in. And in 1972, they went to the playoffs for the first time in like 4 or 5 years after they had just won Super Bowls 1 and 2. And got beat by the Washington Redskins, and then Dan Devine ran out of town, and somebody killed his dog.
2: Was that the when the Redskins had Lombardi as their?
0: No.
1: Wait, like they killed his dog, like that'll learn you kind of thing?
0: Yep.
1: Oh, come on.
0: He was like,
1: are you serious?
0: Yep. There's an infamous story for it. Yeah, find me the story. Yes, the townspeople of Green Bay, you know, Dan Devine came in like a wrecking ball, did real well, then had a couple ass bucket seasons, and the townspeople killed his dog.
1: Assholes.
0: Yeah. If you don't win in Green Bay, they kill your dog.
4: Jeez.
0: All right, so now, hold on, Dan. So you can see now.
1: His eyes getting up.
0: Hold on. Here we go. Now, from this point forward,
1: here's my opinion.
0: He does the right thing. He turns around, puts his helmet in his hand, and faces the flag. Dan, let's let you watch it, then give me your opinion, okay? Mm-hmm.

0: All right, so there
1: okay,
0: you go.
1: Okay, so here's my thought, take on this. And it's also being, you know, with these players before games. Each player has their own pregame routine. And sometimes the schedule and your routine don't line up perfectly. And I think he was just finishing his pregame stretch, routine, prayer, whatever. The national anthem happened about a minute before he was ready for it, and there was an overlap. That's my opinion on it. I think it was innocent.
0: That's your opinion.
2: He could have easily stood with this the team, been on the sidelines, done all that, and then stood up.
1: Yeah, he could have.
0: Instead, he sequestered himself right during the goal line.
1: It's a little selfish. I don't think he really was going to think that the world was going to, like, you know, throw down on him for it, but that's probably what happened, Bob. It seemed like as soon as he was done, he was ready to participate. He just needed another minute to finish
0: his
1: ass stretch.
0: I'm with Lummy in the fact that, like, do it over there by your team.
1: I think next week.
0: Nobody else on the Chicago Bears, and this isn't even a high-profile player. Like, I don't think number 14 is a high-profile player. No. I never heard of him. I think he's a backup wide receiver. I don't even know. But, you know, go do all that over there where your teammates are. And I think, one, you're going to kind of blend in a little bit. And two, you're not, you know, making it like, look at me. Instead of realistically during this particular moment during a sporting event, it's not look at me. It's look at the flag, and pay attention.
2: It's weird because Dr. Dan, if you remember when they run out of the tunnel, and when they all run out, you usually see, like, let's say half of the team go to the end zone and they all pray as a team, and then they go to the sidelines for the national anthem.
1: Yes.
2: So how is that different now than him just being an individual that wanted to?
1: I see everyone's opinion. They're all good opinions, and I think let's see what he does next week to see if it was really like just a mistake.
0: And Dan,
1: he just got kind of caught off guard on a timing thing.
0: If you're the Halas family or the general manager or even, is it Ben Johnson, their head coach?
2: Yes.
0: Or even Ben Johnson, who I think is a really respected, old school kind of guy. Do you take the guy aside and said, hey, listen, you have the right to pray to any god you want, but, you know, procedurally, as a team, can
1: those
0: you?
1: 2 minutes are mine.
0: Right.
1: Those 2 minutes belong to the flag.
0: Well,
1: and so that's what I think. I think that's the conversation. And if he hadn't gotten up and showed true respect at the very end, it would be a different conversation.
0: I think he's
1: absolutely guidable. I think it's an educating moment, and I think it won't happen again. I don't think he was being a complete dick, because if he was, he wouldn't have spent the last 25 seconds in full attention with respect.
0: Yeah, I agree. But as management, owner, general, whatever you are, your highfalutin job within the Chicago Bears organization is, if indeed you do have the ability to speak to players and their behavior, whether that be a head coach, whether that be the owner, the general manager, player personnel, I don't know. I think you do take them aside.
1: You say, listen, dude, wrap it up a minute earlier. Stand up for the national anthem with the rest of the team. It's not a good look. I see that you weren't being totally disrespectful, but it's being viewed as disrespectful, and perception is everything.
0: Right.
1: And big ticket items like the NFL.
0: Right. And perception is everything. This has gone viral for not necessarily the wrong reasons. And I appreciate you and whoever you may have been praying to. That's not the issue. The issue is procedurally as a Chicago Bear, as a human being that has that Chicago Bear logo on your chest, which, by the way, is the longest tenured team in the NFL. That brand with, if you're going to wear a Chicago emblem, we, hold our players to a higher decorum than the thugs out there. And who's the thuggiest team, Lovey? The Raiders?
1: They used to be.
0: I don't know who the
2: Texans are pretty, the defense of.
0: Yeah. This isn't some expansion, franchise. This is the Chicago Bears. We've been, we've been part of the NFL since 1920, the inception of the NFL. Us and the Green Bay Packers are the two, longest tenured teams. So, listen, show some respect, and can you please, change procedurally? You can still pray. Just can you make it before the national anthem or after? But for that, And I think the national anthem's usually about 2 minutes. For that 2 minute period, number 14, can you put your hand on your heart, put your helmet under your however, and just blend in and procedurally be a little bit, you know, less narcissistic about me?
1: And I think he'll say, "Yeah, sorry, my bad. I got caught off guard. I was in the middle of nowhere when the national anthem started. I just stayed put."
0: I respect that.
1: In place kind of deal.
0: As we saw Rick Ross leaving the Miami lockup facility as he's was arrested for strangulating his girlfriend and released on a $5,000 bond, and then told the reporters that he's going to Dubai and Paris, and then on Sunday he's going to have rigatoni with heavy marinara sauce. As Rick Ross jet-set it across the world, it looks like the people that were he may have had dinner in Paris on Saturday night, and they got ahead of the rigatoni deal and gave him his rigatoni with heavy marinara.
1: That doesn't look like heavy marinara, does it, Lummy? Being another Italian.
0: Ah, oh, Lummy.
3: There we go. Tonight, we're going to eat some rigatoni.
0: Yeah, I see.
2: So, according to Gilly and Macho, it's a safari problem.
0: But it wasn't a safari problem. Like, this is the very reason why we got a new computer, right?
1: Yeah, but browsing with Safari doesn't always work.
0: And then, Lummy, I've stayed completely away from Facebook because Facebook takes way more RAM / memory than X. So I've been trying to stay on my stories on X because, one, they're shorter, and two, Macho was like, Facebook, you know, like when you play a Facebook deal, it completely loads the entire Facebook deal up, and it's just not as efficient. But, you know,
4: one request.
3: Yeah.
4: Heavy marinara.
3: Heavy marinara. Yes, sir.
0: So let me, it looks like maybe if I don't expand it, it might work here. I really never had a really much of an opinion about Rick Ross. He's kind of a dick. I didn't really have much of an opinion of him. I thought he was pretty talented. Never thought he really had any standalone songs. He was always just, you know, part of, like, doing some kind of, like some chant. He does some chant, and that's what made him famous. But I now think he's a dick. I do not like me some Rick Ross. I think he's a dick.
1: I mean, I think it's cultural misappropriation.
0: What's that
1: mean? Belongs to the Italians. How dare you?
0: I
2: don't see the heavy.
0: I really didn't have a problem with the guy until yesterday.
1: Yeah.
0: Where he, you know,
1: Deucius Bagus.
2: I didn't know he had so many face tattoos.
0: Yeah, I didn't know he had a state of Florida right down the bridge of his nose.
2: Yeah.
1: It's a good look.
0: And finally I'm gonna end it with you, the wokeness. I saw this yesterday, and I'm like, are you being for real? They now want to say, I think maybe the liberals in California. But by the way, Lummy, we've gotten some emails from great listeners in California. California's actually our number one or two state. And yes, we know that there's a lot of good Bubba Army in California that aren't a bunch of woke ass bitches. And you got to live amongst these woke ass bitches. And I feel for you. But the majority of California are more like us.
1: There's a giant chunk of them.
0: There's a giant chunk of people just like us.
1: So do you think that California is more like maybe 55-45 liberal to conservative?
0: Yeah.
1: But how many representatives do they have in Congress that are Republican?
0: Well, I mean, I don't think the I don't think the conservatives of California are represented much at all in government.
1: No, they're not.
0: You know, I don't know how it's become that way.
1: Gerrymandering.
0: But now they have, this is the stupid stuff they come up with, where milk, white milk in various school systems is considered racist. What? And I wanted to get your opinion, Dan, because they actually like say that there's a portion of humans, or I should say Americans, that cannot properly digest milk. And I'm like, I know there are people that have lactose intolerances, and you know, like there are some people that legitimately could be allergic to lactose or have a reaction to lactose. But by and far, I don't think that there is necessarily a group of people, blacks, whites, Hispanics, male, female, fat, skinny, that cannot digest milk. You know, like, I think they're leaning towards African-Americans cannot digest milk the way white people can.
5: Milk in schools has a racial impact on students. It's an essential part of what is given through the school lunch program. But really, it's only white people from certain areas that can even digest it.
0: So I'm stopping it there, Dan, before I go. It's halfway done. Have you ever heard of such a thing? You're a doctor. Have you ever heard of such a thing where that milk can only be consumed by white people from a certain area?
1: It's
0: there's something. Hold on. There's something to this.
2: Yeah, there looks like there is.
0: Really, Dan, enlighten me, please.
1: I'm reading about it. Oh, okay. I'm reading about it. It says the NMA research finds that dairy avoidance due to lactose intolerance may put black populations at higher risk for inadequate consumption of multiple nutrients and several preventable diseases. I found that black parents experience symptoms of lactose, and because of that, not sure how to manage this, they'll pass their avoidance behavior to the children. So here's the thing. It's wrong. No. Black people are not more lactose intolerant. Adults are more lactose intolerant.
2: Here's what the cross-section of the population, this is where they're making a big deal. Asians, out of the 10%, blacks, 10%, Hispanic, 10%, and white, 9.5%.
1: So it's a 0.5% difference?
0: So, yeah, it's a point.
1: Which is irrelevant.
0: Right. So irrelevant. Which is statistically the same. A 0.5, 9.5, and 10%. And while comparing two different it's virtually the same.
1: Yeah, so making these kids drink milk instead of Kool-Aid is better for them.
0: Yeah.
1: White, black, Asian.
0: Doesn't matter.
1: Native American, Middle Eastern. Sorry, guys, you're drinking milk because it's got vitamin D, it's got calcium, and it's got protein. Drink it.
5: Yeah, right.
1: You can't just live on Sprite and Kool-Aid.
5: You can't even digest it.
6: Yeah.
5: Right? And so we have this very core part of our nutrition programs being given to kids. You look at L.A. Like, L.A. public schools are like 90-something percent not white. Yet, this staple of the food that they have to eat is something that makes them sick. Milk in school.
0: I mean, can you get any more woke?
1: No.
0: Where now you're breaking down a staple of our public school system lunch, where every one of us were raised with, you know, I always got an extra milk. I always got an extra one for
1: Yeah. But I would get a chocolate and a vanilla and mix them.
0: Yeah.
1: I like my Milano milk.
0: Now they're trying to weaponize milk. Milk cannot be digest. L.A. County schools are 90% not white. And milk, I'm assuming white milk, they didn't say anything about chocolate. But, you know, white milk is considered not digestible by 10% of Asians, 10% of Hispanics, 10% of African Americans, and 9.5% of Caucasian children. So let's just go ahead and make milk a racist thing. Why not? We do everything else that way, do we not? Everything's a big racial divide. When realistically, I mean, like, I can't think of a better thing. In fact, that's probably, you know, something to do with maybe the overall health of our young kids. People just don't consume milk like they used to. Right? I mean, I don't think milk is indoctrined to kids the way it was to us. Milk was a huge staple in our lives.
1: Yeah, Mom bought a gallon of milk every day.
0: Yeah, I mean, whether it was your cereal, whether it was your glass of milk at dinner.
1: We had it at dinner.
0: Yeah, we had it at dinner, too. We had a glass of milk for dinner, and then, you know, usually cereal in the morning.
1: Yep, same exact.
0: Milk was a major staple, and I don't think it is anymore. I think the popularity of milk amongst children is probably at an all-time low.
1: That's probably true. And you know, the other thing is that people don't realize is that a lot of adults develop a little bit of an intolerance to milk. And if you think about it, from like historically as humans, it makes sense. So imagine now, Bubba, it's 5,000 years ago. You and me are in like a little small community. We're trying to farm and have a couple animals for support. And there's limited resources. So now, you know, everyone's younger. So now Merch Crick's pregnant.
0: Oh, my God. And please, let's stop right there.
1: And she has a baby.
0: What?
1: Okay.
0: What's going on here?
1: Okay. So, no, this is 5,000-year-old caveman world.
0: Oh.
1: Okay?
0: Like, so, trying to put a kid on me with her? I got a vasectomy.
1: No. So Merch Crick has a baby, and you're in your 30s, and she's has a brand new baby. She's producing milk.
0: But those jugs, man.
1: Okay.
0: She's a milk factory.
1: But who gets the milk? Now, if you're a caveman with the club and you drag the woman out of the cave with the hair and the club, then you're going to be like, milk me. But that's not productive to humanity. You need that baby to have the milk. So I believe
0: that
1: adults don't tolerate milk as well is so they weren't stealing the milk from the mama's teat from the babies.
0: So from a
1: historical evolutionary standpoint, leave the milk for the kids. They need it. The adults don't.
0: So you're saying that historically, one of the reasons why we may develop these milk, tolerances,
1: sensitivities, whatever you want to call it,
0: is because back when we were cavemen, the caveman would start not drinking as much milk in lieu of letting the baby have the milk. And so
1: you have caveman diarrhea with no ass wipes.
0: Now, do you
1: that's
0: think
1: that's not fun? You don't wipe your ass with just fig leaves?
0: Do you think that there was cavemen that were getting up on the teat?
1: Oh, absolutely. There's resources, Bubba. If you have five animals and there's one piece of cheese, they're going to fight over it.
0: I don't know why I cannot. I just cannot exit out. It's like it's locked up. Right? Can you see?
2: Yes.
0: Yeah.
2: Oh, Jesus.
0: I'm ready to take this. I'm ready to go back to my old one. I'm ready to go back to my old one. I really am. So the cavemen naturally got off the teat, so the baby cavemans, the little baby caves could have their mom's milk, and so
1: yeah, you want Bam Bam to drink the milk, not Barney.
0: Yeah, thanks. when I return, we got to break down. We haven't really broke down this Cornell rape deal, and I know everybody's got an opinion. I have an opinion of it. I've actually done quite a bit of research in the past 24 hours. They've released the phone call now where the fraternity member got Jane Doe, got him on the phone. They go back and forth. I think that at the root of the issue is the fact that the state attorney, the local state attorney, originally went with a no file, right? No pros. And I think the seven Cornell fraternity members got kicked out of school, but there were no legal criminal charges filed for rape.
1: I think some of them did get kicked out. They just had to write, like, I will not, gang rape a girl 100 times.
0: Oh, really?
2: I think they're all been kicked out now.
0: I think they now
1: ultimately, they all got kicked out.
2: I think so, yes. Yeah.
0: And then you listen to the phone call. Here's the thing, man. The girl was I think I'll save it for the segment.
1: I know where you're going with this, and I kind of agree.
0: Can I say it?
1: Let everyone kind of stew on it. Okay. Try to guess it.
0: Yeah, and I actually had I spoke with a female last night via text. Somebody that I respect very much. So she's very, very intelligent. Wasn't my sister.
1: It wasn't the Merch Crick.
0: And I spoke about this. We went back and forth via text. It was interesting to get her spin on it as a very educated, very well-respected female. And it's absolutely a hot topic. Lummy, I think you're right. All seven students potentially might have been expelled. I don't think any of them have been arrested. I know the state of New York and Letitia James and Kathy Hochul, the governor, they're all looking at it. Cornell has brought in an independent private investigator to independently look at it. I think it is it within the statute of limitations where they could come back with charges?
1: Oh, it was only a couple of years ago, I'm sure.
0: Yeah.
2: 2024.
1: Yeah. It's, so, is that where they're at? Is 5 to 10 on things.
0: Is that
1: like
0: where
1: this.
0: They're at, where they're taking a look at this to potentially bring up charges? You know, this is.
1: Because if they do a null process, that doesn't mean it's a double jeopardy. You weren't, like, tried. So if they can null process you and then come back and then decide to press charges.
0: Yeah, upon more information or what have you.
1: New evidence.
0: Since you were never charged with this, there's no double jeopardy involved because you were never charged with it.
1: Correct.
0: Whatever sanctions the school gave you were not within the legal realm of the state of New York. Getting thrown out of school because you broke Cornell rules and Cornell threw you out of school doesn't necessarily put you in jail. And in this particular case, the kids got thrown out, but the local prosecuting attorney refused to press charges. He, I think, is coming from the angle of this was consensual.
2: So just so it's clear, two were expelled and the other five looks like they've been suspended for more than a year.
0: Yeah. So we're gonna dig deep into that, Lummy. I'm gonna try to rectify my figure out my internet situation. We'll come back with a Cornell deal.
6: He's hit the rattler. What comes next? We can only guess. The Bubba the Love Sponge Show returns after these words.

0: That's her.
1: Mm-hmm.
0: Is that her?
1: Mm-hmm.
0: She was skinnier before.
2: This is fucking ridiculous. Mm-hmm. Mommy, what are you doing over there?
3: What, the story with the macho not trying to touch, get that macho's way?
2: I'm just...
3: He's supposed to...
0: Mm-hmm.

0: why you can't close it.
1: Huh?
0: I don't see it. I'm doing there. Just so he's not easy to get this out of the house.
2: I don't know why I can't get this Fox thing off my fucking computer. Can anybody help me?
1: Yeah, I just don't want to touch it while you're doing stuff.
2: All right, well, you want to come in here and try to...
1: I got it.
2: What a fucking shit show. Like, what the fuck? How did it work perfect yesterday? And

0: That window, I'm just shoving it down on the bottom because if we reset Safari, it's going to blow all your tabs out. So
1: yeah, I just don't understand why.
0: We're going to put Chrome on after the show.
1: I just don't understand why this is a fucking problem. This is exactly what we.
0: I understand.
1: I mean, no, but I'm on the fucking fly here trying to keep shit fucking going.
0: I just don't want to do anything that could kill a window.
1: Yeah.
0: So, but we'll put Chrome in and ditch Safari, and tomorrow you should be okay. Because you're used to Chrome anyway.
1: Yeah.
0: And what the handles. Gary was saying recently YouTube and Safari aren't playing nice together for some reason.
1: Okay.
0: I didn't know that. Or I would put Chrome in when we got it.
1: Okay.
0: But you're good. Can you play what you need to play?
1: Yeah, I can think. I hope I can.
0: Okay. Just leave that other window down and no man's land.
1: Okay.
2: Yeah.

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0: Boys. By the way, the Pub of the Love Sponge show, Tuesday, October 6th. JLB in about an hour. Had a really nice, fairly lengthy text exchange with Howard yesterday. And he was very gracious and very kind. We had a great exchange. It was so good to hear from him.
1: What was the occasion?
0: I sent him kind of a blind text.

0: me then, I wouldn't have near of what I have now digitally. And so I said, thank you for setting me up for what I got now, my friend. Let's keep in touch. Also, talked to Jabberjaw and 25 yesterday. They're both verified for BARP.
1: Oh, great.
0: Yeah. My other thing is, can you just off the top of your head, let me think of potential other former employees that didn't leave on bad terms that we might want to think about? I can only think.
2: Trullo, what's his name? Carullo?
0: Who?
2: The hairy guy.
1: Rob Grillo.
2: Grillo.
1: Gargulo.
2: Gargulo.
0: Rob Gargulo.
2: Gargulo. Didn't you guys leave good?
0: Yes, absolutely.
1: With him and Caveman.
0: Yeah, him and Caveman. I'll get a hold of both.
1: Colton.
0: Well, Colton's, no, of course. Still Colton's a given. Colton, Caveman, Gargulo. I got Jabberjaw, 25.
1: Pantera.
0: Shannon Burke. Yeah, there you go. So, continuing down the Cornell path, and I almost feel like I should just read. I have a very smart female that, you know what, Lummy, I'm just going to say she's in the business, so to speak. And, you know, she is very educated and has a woman's perspective, and wanted to know if we were going to, you know, touch on the Cornell situation. And I'm like, you know, I think we haven't up until this point, just because I've just kind of skirted away from it, because I don't think that there's a right or wrong answer. And I think it's highly polarizing. But when has that ever stopped me before from getting to highly polarizing topics?
1: Right.
0: So I'm gonna get into it. And I just wanted to write what she wrote me. This does not come from me. This comes from a, you know, 40s, upper 30s, very affluent woman who's in the business, got a couple kids, is married, you know, makes a great living, is very attractive, and this is what she said. If you have sons, you want them to be champions for the underdog, right? You want an alpha. That's cool. Teach them to be protectors. What's wrong with our world where we're not raising men like that?
2: Well, they're protectors and conquerors.
0: Yeah, Dan, I'm just reading what she wrote, my friend, okay? I can't argue with her now, and neither can you. So you can pontificate all of this after I get done.
2: Okay.
0: Teach them to be protectors. What's wrong with our world when we're not raising men like that? And I do somewhat agree with her in the fact that we're really not raising men to be. Now, some are. I'm sure that Dan's trying to raise Danny that way. And Lummy, as you go further mm-hmm. down the road, want to raise Walker that way. But there's also a lot of parents that are raising soft men, woke ass soft men that, you know, aren't necessarily protectors. Or hunters and gatherers, or rugged in any way, shape, or form. Where were the guys who would stand up for a woman that's clearly in harm's way? So I think that she's saying, you know, out of the gangbang that supposedly happened, where were the guys that said, whoa, whoa, whoa, hold on, we probably shouldn't be doing this? Like, you know, I know that you sent a Snapchat to all of us with a naked chick on your bed, but, you know. And I think that there's evidence that she was on ketamine and they were highly intoxicated.
2: And she was drunk. Yeah.
0: Here's where it gets interesting. That girl was screwed. And I don't think that she meant, like, you know, in intercourse. No matter what, I don't know a ton about ketamine, but I think you're in a K-hole means basically you're almost mentally paralyzed and you can't move. My guess is that she wasn't capacitated no matter what the New York law says. And that sounds very rapey. But either she's a victim of rape, which is a horrible road to go down, or she's the campus whore. And for whatever happened that night, it's not going to end well for her, but it's not her fault. It's a double standard world that we live in. I've heard from many a PI. So anyway, I think she says, you know, she's either a whore and she felt guilty about being a whore, or she was raped. And here's my spin, and then you come back in, Dan. I think it's kind of a combination of both.
2: I agree. That's it. It's both. That's the problem here. She's a

0: whore, but it got out of hand.
1: Yes.
0: And so you're a whore until you say no, and then you have to be respected.
1: Right.
0: And that's the problem. And it came right up to that, way back from that movie. Was it with the girl from...
2: Jodie Foster.
0: No, the Jodie Foster movie.
2: Yeah.
0: Where she was like playing pinball and in the sexy outfit, and then the guys just kind of took advantage of her and didn't take no for an answer. But the problem is when you're getting yes for an answer, then suddenly yes turns to no, and then people start, do I believe it? Is she just saying no for the sake of saying no? Does she have regret on the backside? So it's yes until they say no or aren't able to say no.
1: And that, so I think that we have a combination of both, where she was raped at a certain point, but she's also, consented to probably initial intercourse and maybe even with two people.
2: She, supposedly, threesome.
1: The threesome, I think, was... acknowledged and not rape.
0: Only two guys penetrated her too, by the way.
1: Okay, but I think what doesn't play well for the guys is when he sent the group Snapchat and told everybody to basically bring your wieners and come over here, right?
2: Yes.
1: So here's the infamous phone call that everybody's reporting, and this is where Jane Doe, the woman at question here in the Cornell deal. She calls the guy that she initially was flirting with and had the initial threesome with. And she calls the guy, and I don't know that the call changes my mind necessarily with regards to all of a sudden she did get raped or he's innocent. It just kind of, to me, it's kind of both sides of the fence. Oh, here we go. Let me. I don't know. Oh, it, of course. Sure. Of course.
3: The night she was allegedly attacked, ABC News has obtained a recording of a phone call between Jane Doe and the fraternity brothers she went.
1: And I think all of us have heard this phone call, and I don't know that it necessarily sheds any light.
0: How do you get a phone call from 2 years ago? Did she record it?
1: Yeah, she recorded it, which I don't know if New York's a two-party state or not.
0: And was she just trying to trap him? I mean, was she trying to, cover her ass?
1: I think this is what her intent was.
0: She's pretty specific in the call.
1: Well, but she really didn't get a lot. He didn't really admit to anything. And so I don't know.
0: They're Cornell guys. They're too smart for that.
1: True. All right, hold on.
2: No, it's a one-party consent.
3: But he was trying to convince her she was allegedly attacked.
1: All right, so at this point, it's illegal to record his phone call. But that's just a misdemeanor. Like, that's not a big deal. Every time you start and stop
3: trying to convince her he meant no harm, and she consented.
4: Want me to give my recollection of the entire night?
3: 3 weeks after her traumatic night at the Chi Phi house, a then Cornell student, now known as Jane Doe, called Matthew Ingalls, the friend who invited her to the fraternity that night, recording the entire conversation. She told him she spent time in the emergency room and in therapy because there's so much damage on my body and my brain. She said, if I wanted to take this somewhere, what y'all did would be classified as gang rape. You already knew when I came in, I was 10 shots deep. Ingalls responded with a different recollection.
4: You did tell me you were sober, by the way. You did. You said you hadn't been anywhere.
3: Jane Doe said she was 100% sure she told him she had been at a bar for a sorority event, and I never lie. She asked him how they ended up in a threesome with one of his frat brothers.
4: So you come in, say hi, we start dancing for like maybe 3 to 5 minutes, and then I pop the question. You say yes, then I remember we didn't know who else to bring, so I go up to who was on the dance floor too. And
1: when he popped the question, did he pop the question? He must have popped the question, do you want to have a threesome?
2: Yeah,
0: that's the question.
1: Right?
2: Yep.
1: And she's not disagreeing with that, right?
2: No.
4: And then we go up to the question. You say yes, then I remember we didn't know who else to bring. So I go up to who was on the dance floor too. And I pop the question, and he's like, yeah, and then we go upstairs.
3: Jane Doe then asking for his help to identify all of the men, saying she remembered 4 in the bed and more standing around the room. Ingalls seemed to suggest both of their memories may not be accurate.
4: I have racked my brain for this mystery person. You know, it's possible that both of us, like, remember this and it's not true.
3: Jane Doe pushed back, saying, "No, because I remember looking up and being like, that is too many people." She then asked, "Do you remember how any of these guys walked in?"
4: The party was sort of, like, crowded, so people started, like, filling up the balcony just because there was nowhere else to go.
3: Ingalls did not mention that during the incident, he posted to a group on Snapchat a photo of her in bed and an invitation to his fraternity brothers, saying, "Boys, come whip it out." Cornell expelled Ingalls and another student and suspended two others.
1: I think that
0: the whole thing's disgusting.
1: That I think that really does not bode well for him at all.
0: No,
1: at all.
0: And so, you know, it's evil. People shouldn't take advantage of girls that drunk. And if my daughter had been stuck in this, I'd be freaking furious. I know that she wouldn't put herself in that position. But some girls, you know, drink too much and all of a sudden they find their way up there by accident. And, you know, then they have literally no control over what happens to them.
1: Yeah.
0: So, you know, the kids, for being smart, you know, Cornell kids are idiots. And the girl obviously had some bad judgment and a lot of regret on the backside. And like we said, Bubba, whether or not she's a whore, once she said that's enough, or once she's passed out, it's rape.
1: Right. I mean, like, and including but not limited to what you just said, if she loses consciousness and is in a K-hole or something like that and can no longer really be present in what's happening, it's rape. Right? I mean, you know, you cannot have sex with a passed out girl, a person that's not conscious. That's rape, regardless of, you know, she was conscious when I first started and in the middle of it, she passed out. I mean, it's a very slippery slope here.
0: And apparently there was a problem at that same fraternity house 3 days earlier where someone got overdosed on ketamine. So, I mean, again, now you have, and that fraternity house is owned by Cornell. So Cornell's on the hook. She should absolutely have a successful case against Cornell because they did not protect her. And, you know, they were likely negligent in allowing this fraternity to continue because, again, they had a ketamine overdose 3 days earlier at the same house.
1: All right, let me see if I can play this here.
0: You know, the Cornell police was trying to protect the Cornell students from the state. And that's why they're all going to get in trouble. That being like the administrative
3: and another student and suspended two others. In this video obtained by ABC News, Cornell police inform one of the suspended students he is unwelcome on campus.
4: Take a look at that. Per the temporary suspension, he is barred from any of the grounds owned, operated, and maintained by Cornell University.
3: All seven fraternity brothers have denied wrongdoing. Ingalls has not responded to Jane Doe's lawsuit, but during Cornell's internal investigation, he said he was too intoxicated to consent and suggested Jane Doe assaulted him.
1: So hold on, he's trying to reverse the heat and say that she assaulted me?
2: Yeah, he was too drunk.
1: That's not a good look.
2: No.
1: That's not a good defense in today's world. That's never going to work. Right? I mean, that's not going to work. She assaulted me. I mean, that's just not going to work.
3: Cornell will announce which outside law firm will evaluate how the university handled Jane Doe's allegations and how it could improve its response to accusations of sexual violence on campus.
1: I mean,
3: and the New York Attorney General's office is already reaching out to Jane Doe as part of the reopened criminal investigation.
1: I mean, I think everybody at this point, Dan, is in cover my ass mode.
0: Yeah, I'll have to be, because that's the game right now, because everyone's, you know, lawyering up and it's you know, it's coming to a head again. And Bubba, you remember the Duke lacrosse thing?
1: Yes, and hold on. The biggest prosecutorial misconduct probably in the history of our lives. One of them. And nobody,
0: top five,
1: nobody ever came back and righted that wrong with regards to how that ruined these lacrosse players' life. This woman who made all this stuff up that ruined these guys were actually incarcerated.
0: Yes.
1: In fact, the state attorney got disbarred and censored for this and is never allowed to, you know, to be in that position again because was it five or seven? I think it was five lacrosse.
0: It was five.
1: They ruined five innocent guys' lives at Duke University.
0: Mm-hmm.
1: Ruined their lives.
0: Mm-hmm.
1: Some woman shows up at a party. She's throwing it all out there. She was never touched. It's my understanding, Dan, she was never touched. She lied and fabricated it all because somebody asked her to leave the party. She was not invited.
0: Mm-hmm.
1: And and
0: she was sticking around until she wore out her welcome.
2: Well, she was from an escort service.
0: Yes.
2: Yeah, they brought her in. They contacted and hired her to come dance.
1: Mm-hmm. Yeah, but she was not raped. She was not, I don't think, sexually penetrated or raped or anything by any of the five guys. And I think all five of them ended up in jail for a fairly lengthy time. I think they held them with no bail, Dan. I think.
0: Yeah, because they were flight risks. They had resources.
4: My recollection of the entire...
1: And had their parents not been affluent, this would have never been unearthed. And these five guys would have never gotten the justice they deserved.
0: And it's really interesting that, you know, when it comes to this Cornell thing, you know, women are obviously mostly backing the girl and guys are mostly backing the boy. And there's, you know,
1: not us, again, though. We said it. We said that it started out consensual and it ended up rape. I think we're one of the very few people that have actually taken that position. Right.
0: Right.
1: I don't think you can be one way. I think this is a hybrid case, so to speak.
0: Which is why it's in the public forefront.
1: Right.
0: Because and you know, Bubba, every law case has warts. You know what I mean? Very rarely is this a clean cut like the Mangione thing where he goes up to the guy on video, shoots him with his, you know, homemade gun and kills him and they catch it all on video. It's never that good, clean cut of a case. And so this is, again, one of those cases. Now it's 2 years later. The forensic evidence limited. Everyone's got their own stories. Some of the stories jive. Some don't. What do you do?
1: She's lawyered up.
0: They're all lawyered up. They all want, you know, freedom or a payday. And Cornell is, you know, trembling because Cornell is getting so much bad press this month. It's not what they wanted.
1: No. And they're a very, very prestigious.
0: They're a very high-end school. Yeah.
1: They're up there with Harvard, Yale.
0: They're in the Ivy League.
1: They're
0: in the Ivy League. It's the best culinary arts / restauranteur school in the world.
5: It's so eerie to hear his voice. So the phone call that I'm about to play for you happened between Jane Doe and Matthew Ingram.
1: I think we've heard
0: this.
1: He's
0: a handsome guy, isn't he?
1: Now, is this the guy that...
0: That's a handsome guy.
1: That's the guy that she initially decided to have sex with, and he said, I'm going to bring my buddy.
0: Mm-hmm.
1: And she agreed to that. Where I think he messed up was when he sent a group Snapchat to his fellow fraternity members saying, you know, I think what something kind of along the lines of...
2: Free pee.
1: What's that?
2: Free pee.
1: Yeah, free vagina.
2: Yes.
1: I think that's what got him, or what he potentially, and at what point was she unconscious? You know, I think it started out consensual. Like I said, she's a little bit of a little loose, which I never hold any woman accountable for being. I'd rather prefer a loose woman than a snooty tight one. Right.
0: Yeah.
1: I mean, we all like the loose girls, and she's maybe a little bit loose, decided to have a threesome. That's fine. She got slipped into a K-hole, and then that's when everything got rapey. And that's probably what they have to figure out. At what point did she pass out, become unconscious? And I don't know, Dan, that they can really, you know, outside of testimony, really determine when that happened. You know, I don't know that there's enough evidence or to be able to show when she potentially slipped into her K-hole and you know, everything that she did sexually from that point forward is now not non-consensual and, you know, would be somewhat rapey. I don't know that they have anything to prove when that happened, right? Other than...
0: It's going to be one of those things where they're going to just haul them out and get depositions and do testimony. I mean, it's...
6: I think there's
0: going to be more of a civil case than a criminal case.
1: Yeah.
0: I think it's going to be difficult.
1: Sometimes
0: you can't convict the other five guys of doing anything.
1: Sometimes you get away criminally, and civil comes back and ruins your life, too.
0: Ask OJ.
1: Right.
7: Calls Jane Doe recorded with some of the fraternity brothers she would accuse of rape appear to show the men tried to contain the fallout and shape the narrative 3 weeks after the alleged assault.
8: Hey, what's up?
7: Jane Doe tells sophomore Winston Lee she's trying to piece everything together. I was like deeply, deeply intoxicated. At some point, I said yes to ketamine.
8: I'm so sorry about all like the backlash you're getting from this. I feel so bad for you, dude. I actually, like, right afterwards, they told me not to message you because they thought you were going through a lot. So I constructed this like letter to send to you.
7: But Jane Doe presses him. I was completely and totally intoxicated and then given multiple sedatives. And then I was surrounded by upwards of 8 to 10 men. This is classified as a gang rape.
0: That's not her writing. That's not her writing. That's, a college kid's not writing that. Multiple sedatives? College kids don't use the word sedative. That's an old person word.
1: Well, that's a detective.
0: Right.
1: That's somebody.
0: That I was surrounded by upwards of 8 to 10 men. Girls don't talk like that.
1: No.
7: Lee's tone appears to change.
8: Can I ask, like, what's the purpose for why you decided to call me?
0: Yeah, there's someone coaching her.
1: Oh, no, absolutely.
0: She's being coached.
1: Well, yeah, I mean, she's obviously wearing a wire. I mean, she's obviously, they're laying on this phone call.
0: Someone's listening to this phone call and telling her how to respond. They're responding for her.
1: Law enforcement's laying on it. Yeah, that's when they lay on a phone call. It means they're recording and you're trying to set the person up. That'd be like me calling you and saying, hey, Dan, did you get that 4 grams of coke that I put inside of your garage in that third?
0: Who is this? Why are you calling me?
1: This is Bubba, your best friend.
0: Who,
1: you know
0: who?
1: No, of course. That's what you would say. But like, what? You know,
0: Dan, stop you calling know,
1: those,
0: me. Spam.
1: Those three,
0: spam.
1: Dan, those three keys of coke.
0: Spam. But the other thing is, they're not just listening to it. I mean, they're feeding her what to say. They're feeding her a script.
1: They've given her a template.
0: Yeah.
1: As to what she needs to get in to better their case. So she's got an agenda, you know what I'm saying, from the detectives. And they're laying on it.
7: Tells him, I was blacked out for half of it. How did all these people get in there? Lee doesn't mention he was enthusiastic on this Snapchat thread where more than 50 fraternity brothers were invited to the room.
8: There was nothing saying that, like, anything was happening in that room or anything.
7: Jane Doe then calls Matt.
0: He lied about that.
1: Yeah, yes. Let me. Didn't you say free?
0: Yeah.
1: Hold on, free kitty kitty?
2: Yes.
0: Yeah, I mean, it's like free ice cream. All of a sudden, you know, all the kids are lining up.
1: And, you know, like my female friend said, where was the guy that, you know, was raised right? And was there and be like, whoa, whoa, whoa, guys, let's burn a time. Where was the Nick Diaco that tried to talk some sense into these kids? Saying, guys, I don't know if we should be doing this or not. She's passed out. This could end badly for us. Or are you just trying to get your niz and you don't care? I think probably that's the case.
7: Yeah, Hugh Ingalls, the frat brother she went to see that night at the Ki-Fi house where it all unfolded.
4: Want me to give my recollection of the entire night?
7: She asks him how all the men ended up in the bedroom.
1: And again, Dan, they're laying on the call, so she's been given specific bullet points to get to.
0: Yes.
1: So that they can, you know, he can possibly incriminate himself.
4: Party was
1: But he's pretty
0: dancing.
1: Well, he's pretty well, and he's a smart kid, and he might know that she is being, you know, trying to set him up.
0: It sounds so.
1: Maybe like if I Dan like Dan would do to me. I'm like, Dan, that three keys of coke. I got a bad connection. I don't know who the hell this is. This is Bubba. I don't know who a Bubba is.
0: Who?
1: See you later. Don't call me again. Ever. I'm blocking your phone call. But Dan, I'm going to see you tomorrow morning. No, you ain't seeing nothing, buddy. I'm out.
4: Like crowded, so people started like filling up the balcony just because there was nowhere else to go.
7: Ingalls also doesn't mention he sent that group chat a photo of Jane Doe from the bedroom.
1: See, Dan, this is what buries this kid. He sent a photo of her from the bedroom, told everybody free kitty kitty, and included a photo of her, I think, passed out there in the actual bed.
2: Yeah, naked. Mm-hmm. I sent you the message.
1: You did?
2: Like the different messages.
1: All right, let me get through this and we'll get to that on the next, okay?
7: Writing, boys, come whip it out. Jane Doe tells him
1: he's done. Like he's done, Danny.
0: I agree. I he's gonna, he's it's very difficult to defend yourself, certainly civilly, from this.
1: Yes.
7: When she arrived at the house that night, you already knew.
1: And again, criminal is 99.999999.
0: And you know, the prosecutor could say, you know, I can't prosecute seven kids for this, maybe two.
1: Right, and then but civil,
0: seven could be on the hook civilly.
1: But civil is 50.000001.
0: Right, instead of 99.999999.
1: Right,
0: and who's got the deep pocket besides these wealthy kids?
1: The school.
7: Who I was millions 10 shots and millions. Deep.
1: Yep.
7: But Ingalls with a different memory.
4: You did tell me you were sober, by the way. You did. You said you hadn't been.
1: And there's probably no record of that
4: anywhere.
7: But Jane Doe pushes back, saying she was 100% sure she had told him she had been at a bar for a sorority event, and I never lie. Then asking how they ended up in a threesome.
1: And when does a chick say I never lie unless the cops are laying on the phone call?
7: I'm with another frat brother.
4: So you come in, say hi, we start dancing for like maybe 3 to 5 minutes, and then I pop the question. You say yes. Then I remember, like, we didn't know who else to bring, so I go up to who was on the dance floor too.
1: Lucky the guy that's just sitting there, you know, dancing next to his buddy, and next thing you know, hey, old girl here who's dancing with me, who I'm assuming is very attractive, wants to have a threesome. That's my lucky day. Yeah. Now, I think, Dan, those two dudes and whatever they did is potentially okay.
0: But until
1: she becomes passed out and unconscious, and then whatever they're doing is no longer okay, and the other people that were invited, whatever they did, is certainly not okay. And I don't think it's okay for you to have sent out the free kitty picture of her laying on the bed asking, you know, didn't he send it up to 50 people? 50 of your frat brothers, come and get it. I think this guy's got major problems.
2: Not a good look.
4: And I got the question, and he's like, yeah, and then we go upstairs.
7: And when Jane Doe asks for his help identifying all the men she saw in the room, Ingalls seemed to suggest both of their memories might not be accurate.
4: I have racked my brain for this mystery. You know, it's possible that both of us, like, remember this and it's not true.
7: All seven fraternity brothers deny any wrongdoing. Lee told campus investigators Jane Doe gave consent, and Ingalls suggested Jane Doe assaulted him.
1: Now, don't forget that one of the things at the root of all of this is the fact that the prosecutor, the state attorneys, did a no file, no pros, no charges on the seven. He passed, and that's what the initial problem is, and then now they're going civil. So it really doesn't matter what the state attorney did or didn't do with regards to the criminal aspect, because I think, Dan, that ship might have sailed, but they could bring it back. But this, again, is way more of a civil issue. That's where the money is. The money is in the civil, right? Getting these guys locked up for however long, that doesn't bring you any money.
0: I mean, if you give this girl a choice, you want us to put these, you know, seven guys in jail for 3 years?
1: Or do you want $10 million?
0: $2 million. I mean, she's going to take the money.
1: I think so.
6: 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The Bubba the Love Sponge Show returns after these words.

0: Let me. Did you send? You want me to play this right here? Just what you want me? Hold on. That.
1: Well, it's just that's just the message that was going out to the.
0: But how many things did you send me that you want me to play? Just that.
1: Just that one. That's the only one I sent.
0: I can't monitor chat, so.
2: Nothing but love, Bubba. Nothing but love.
0: I know, but I can't see it. It's not letting me. So, I'm going to a whole other.
2: Just a bunch of smiley faces, and Bubba's God.
0: All
2: right. Right, Lummy?
1: Yeah. The teacher's in.

0: But if my daughter was raped by a couple college kids, I mean, I'd swing them around the room by their dick till it felt, till they flew off into the wall.
1: Well, if that was your daughter, yes.

What do you mean, chaos? Morning, Liz. Good morning, Liz, on show.

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That'll probably be best. 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

0: What's up, Promogron?
1: Whoever this is, you know, Craig. Or Schwartz. I felt so bad for Big Red, because before the Bucks game, he was like, go Bucks! I'm like, they're going to fucking lose.
2: Yeah.
1: He was so excited, hoping.
3: But I also sent you her text messages that she sent to the Cornell guy.
2: I don't know where you're fucking. I gotta find the fucking... I hate this fucking computer.

0: This?
1: King yeah. Funky bass.
0: Where are the texts at?
2: It's just, if you scroll down a little bit.
0: Right.
1: Oh, bird.
0: Oh, this?
2: Yeah, see, it says J. Doe.

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1: Continuing the Cornell high spot, and our opinion is it started out consensual and ended up rape. That's how we got it scored. It's not the best of both worlds. It's both worlds that happened. I think initially started out, she was not unconscious, not in a K-hole, although probably heavily intoxicated, probably still had her bearings about herself when she's on the dance floor and gives the initial okay of the threesome. Then once they get up there, there comes a point where she passes out. She says she had 10 shots prior and some ketamine. There comes a point where she passes out, and all the people that are there are probably now somewhat on the hook for rape.
3: So, Bob, is there some controversy whether or not she actually passed out? Jay texted me that said that she didn't pass out. So,
1: yeah. Well, I mean, I got a couple. I got two sets of text messages. One is the screenshot of the guy that sent a group Snapchat to all of his fellow frat members saying, "Free kitty kitty." In alum PU. I don't know what that means. Maybe that's the area that they're in, the alumni PU.
4: Yeah.
1: Free, and I'm assuming Lummy, he's saying free kitty kitty.
4: Yes.
1: Somebody went 7 minutes ago and is not, what's AFK?
4: His kids with their letters.
1: Yeah. I love Chi-Fi, which is the fraternity, a bunch of stuff redacted. The alumni slut is not a bit. First person point of view, not a bit. Like, you can walk in and whip it out. Now, that's not good. That's very rapey. I think we would probably
3: away from keyboard. AFK is away from the keyboard.
1: Oh, okay. Thank you. Did you know that, or did you learn it?
3: I looked at it. I looked it up before, and I just had to remind myself because I forgot it was such a stupid.
4: Yeah, no
1: so,
4: kidding.
1: I mean, I think that is very not good, you know, for the guy. I don't think that's good at all, right? I mean, throwing it out there. And then now Lummy gave me a screenshot of what looks to be her texts.
4: Yeah, there's screenshots, but this is also typed out. This is her talking to the one guy.
1: So October 23rd, 2024, the woman in question here, bro, everybody knows I'm incredibly stressed out. Some random somebody told some of my friends, I don't even know who that is, how such and such she know me. Then Jane Doe said, I will also say this is ruining my life temporarily. My reputation is destroyed and I'm utterly ashamed. Then Jane Doe said, "You're right. It'll get better. And you think everyone's jealous of us, but also like everyone needs to grow up because sexually and sex and somebody, I guess this would be a name that's been redacted, right?
4: Yeah,
1: is changing, and stuff like this is going to become more common." I'm also really open-minded, though. I love you, King. Now, does this girl like have? Is she in love with this guy?
4: I mean,
3: he's handsome.
1: Yeah. Also, tell anyone who gives you
3: crap
1: that I actually beat them up, that I'll actually beat them up, and that don't want the smoke I promised. Now, this comes from a position of consent, don't you think?
3: Mm-hmm.
4: And she's mad people found out.
1: The guy says, my ex told me that I'm being labeled as an assaulter in the public eye. I was going to ask if you may have said something along those lines to somebody, but I know you wouldn't. Her response was, I had a friend who was going to Ki-Fi, and I said, don't. But I never mentioned your name. So she obviously had a girlfriend that potentially was headed down to that fraternity house, and she said, don't. But she didn't mention the guy's name. I think I'm done talking to you. I know you lied. Now let me, what are all these?
4: Those are just the screenshots showing those texts, but it's the ones you just read.
1: Oh, okay.
4: Yeah.
1: So it sounds like, Dan, like, so if this initially started on October 23rd of 2024, she sounds, for lack of a better term, fairly cool with what happened, and she's a little concerned about her reputation, but it really leads to the fact that it might have been consensual. Never in any of this exchange does it said that you raped me. And then it switches on November 8th. So from October 23rd to November 6th or 7th, it seems to be fairly cordial, right?
3: Yeah.
1: And then it flips on the 8th, and it gets to the point where she says, I don't think I need to talk to you anymore because I think that you lied.
3: Which is why it may have been not prosecuted, because it's going to be a difficult one to prove if she acts post-event like it was still consensual.
1: Right. I mean, as much as the
3: maybe she didn't know what happened at the time, though. You could argue this. Like, okay, let's take this one step further. She's consenting to the two guys. Then she passes out. She still is not sure what happened afterwards. She gets, you know, quote unquote, sexually assaulted. But at November 7th, she may not have even realized it yet until afterwards, because the stories keep coming out and more details keep coming out. So, in her defense, she may have thought that, the good looking guy and the third guy was all that really happened, and that's where it stopped. And maybe at that point, again, we're not really arguing if she consented the first part. It's the second part. It's what happened after she did or did not pass out, and what the other five guys did or didn't do, and, you know, circulating pictures of her naked, taking advantage of her while she's knocked out, passed out. And again, when these stories start growing the next day in school,
1: She starts getting some pressure from her girlfriends, or
3: right.
1: there's a little bit of a rumor. There's a little bit of a rumor mill that starts out, and she's somewhat, ostracized or catcalled, if you will, by her fellow girlfriends. Now she feels like a slut, and to justify what she did, she goes and files charges against these guys. The one common thing that we're saying is that absolutely we agree that it started out consensual. Absolutely, there's nobody that I think's arguing that. But there came a point where, and again, let's not forget that this was the state attorney took a pass on this, because they didn't feel confident they could get a conviction,
3: because her statements, throughout the evidence is showing, just 75% of her statements reflect it was consensual.
4: It says on November 3rd, it looks like she got upset that she got disinvited from the Halloween party, and then sent a text saying, "Let's be clear that 90% of what happened that night was not consensual." That was on the 3rd, and then she got a rape kit on the 7th and reported it to the police on the 8th.
1: But hold on.
3: Yeah, so you can't get a rape kit a week later.
1: Yeah, like, so yeah, when was this night in question?
4: October 13th.
1: October 13th. You can't get a rape kit on
3: 3 weeks later?
1: No. I mean,
3: that's ridiculous.
1: You can't.
4: She went to the medical clinic on the 22nd for UTI, then checked for STDs. And
3: that's, again, like 2 weeks later?
4: A week.
3: A week later?
4: Yeah, about
1: that. I don't think that that...
3: I started burning. How come it burns when I urinate?
1: Because you got an STD.
3: Well, how come I got an STD?
1: Because you had sex with eight guys.
3: Oh, I only remember having sex with two guys.
1: Yeah, well, it was eight. Oh, my God, I'm offended by that. Let me go file charges.
5: Tons of men know a woman is being harmed. Their silence is not neutral. The allegations coming out of Cornell are...
1: And I think that, you know, my female friend made a point, and I think this girl is going to make a point. Like, where does chivalry... You know, the alpha leader, where does chivalry, you know...
3: No, it's dead, bro. It's been dead for years. And as you see, Bubba, and we see it every day in the news, something bad is happening, and instead of people coming in to help, they pull out the freaking cameras and start videotaping.
4: This is what she said, too, and this was in October. She said her memory was super clouded. None of the sexual stuff was illegal. She said she liked being with him and another guy, and she wanted to sleep together again.
1: That's why the state attorney couldn't do anything with it. So that has to go. Now Dan, it's going to travel through the civil deal, and it could very well be a problem for the guy and for Cornell and for everybody civilly. But, you know, criminally, I don't think that it's prosecutable. Usually, I don't stick up for the prosecution because I'm usually been on the wrong side of all state prosecutions. You know, I don't have the same rights. You can commit a crime against me, and because of the Bubba factor, we can go back as far as the Jackson House and say that there's a Bubba factor here in Tampa, Florida. I think we would all agree to that.
3: Yes, and again, it's not clear what happened that night. But it is clear that it initiated as something that she was consenting to.
1: Yep.
3: But I think it got out of hand.
1: Yep. It got rapey.
3: And it got rapey. And I think a guy that takes a picture of a naked girl and sends it to 50 of his friends that's passed out, he's a scumbag. And
1: probably...
3: He's a rapist for that.
1: No, but I was going to say, probably may not have criminal ramifications, but certainly civil. Right, because it's a whole different ball game. Criminal and the statistics and the facts that the state attorney must have for the state of New York to go after these guys, and the conflicting reports of, you know, early on in her texting Lummy, it's saying that it's consensual or what have you.
4: Yes,
1: and then now civilly, and again, it's the difference of 99.99% versus 50.01%. Now, all day, I mean, I think we would all agree that. If you to get a 99.99% conviction for these guys, I think there's too many holes in this case. You know, with initially she's saying it was consensual. You can't really put a time. There's really not any documented footage or even text exchange as to when she potentially passed out. So, you know, criminally, I don't think you can meet the 99.999 threshold, but I got to say right now, civilly, Dan, you can meet that 50.01 threshold every day and twice on the weekend.
3: Yeah, I agree.
1: Right.
3: And I think, you know, I think Cornell's going to be in trouble. I think the individuals are going to be in trouble. The fraternity is going to be in trouble. You're not going to see that fraternity on campus next year.
1: No, they're done.
3: They should be done.
1: Everybody's
3: they should
1: done.
3: Be done. It should be done.
1: And again, why didn't we have one of the outstanding students of the Chi Phi fraternity, you know, step up and say, whoa, whoa, guys, as much as we want to sit here and whip out our weens for an attractive girl that's passed out on the couch here or on the bed that consented initially to have a threesome with you two, I don't know that us seven other dudes with our stuff hanging out and she is clearly passed out, I think we might want to go back to our bedrooms and just take care of ourselves. Because the minute we start falling on her and what have you, she's clearly not conscious. We got to stop, guys. We got to burn a timeout.
3: By the way, fraternities are antiquated. I mean, I'm not even sure why people still did the Greek thing. I mean, it made sense if you were stuck in a school for 8 months and you weren't going home, or 4 months and there's nothing else to do. But, I mean, It's
1: losing its luster.
3: It really has no place in modern society anymore.
5: Harmed, their silence is not neutral.
1: Remember when we went to college, man, you had to pledge and you had to be part of the, you know.
3: No, they still do that. They still have Hell Week and they still have all these weird things they make some people do. And did you know that like KA has no black people in that fraternity?
1: Who?
3: Zero. KA.
1: Kappa Alpha?
3: Yeah.
1: No, I did not know that.
3: Zero. No.
1: My
3: Zero.
1: Best friends were the Q-Dogs. I see Q-Dog, the
3: Omega Sci-Fi.
1: Omega Sci-Fi to the day I die. Hurt, hurt, hurt. I see the funky shingling. I used to go and hang out with the Q-Dogs.
3: Yeah, I did
1: for
3: too.
1: For real?
3: We got along with them.
1: And they were...
3: They had that brand on their arm?
1: Oh, yeah.
3: Come on, guys. Stop now.
1: They actually let me go to one of these branding ceremonies. And you know how they do it, Dan? They took a hanger.
3: Yeah.
1: A hanger, and they made the Q, and then they put it on the stove until the hanger got white hot, and then they went... Psst, and the guys would be like, they'd be, oh, my God. And then... African American people, the way their skin reacts
3: to a burn,
1: it creates kind of a humped up scar.
3: It's a keloid.
1: I think that African American people keloid more than white people
3: on a burn. They do.
1: Yes, and so they
3: at least hypertrophic.
1: They, the Q Dogs, when they brand you and it's 99.99% African-American, the Q-Dogs. It's a big, humpy keloid. As that thing, as the burn starts to heal, it has a humped-up keloid.
5: The allegations coming out of Cornell are deeply disturbing. Jane Doe says she was sexually assaulted by multiple men over many hours at a fraternity house. According to reporting, a Snapchat group with dozens of fraternity members was used to discuss what was...
1: See, this is the most damning evidence of all. I mean, this is not good. This screenshot is not good. No, if I'm the insurance carriers of Cornell, Chi-Fi, or any of these guys, I am sending my JDACO for some negotiations here because I don't want a jury to see this. Right? I mean, I don't.
3: Mm-hmm.
5: Happening that night, those men saw a message about a woman being harmed. At best, they ignored it. They had an opportunity to speak up, intervene, and get the woman help, and they chose not to.
1: And again, back to, you know, the chivalry that does not exist amongst our young men anymore. Because they're not being raised by men that are, you know, they're being raised by a bunch of softies instead of men that instill alpha type leadership, right type deals with your son. You know, not everybody's raising your son to be tough and alpha and do the right thing and help a damsel in distress, if you will. Instead, let's send a text out. Let's send a Snapchat group text to my fellow fraternity members saying whip it in and, you know, whip it out and come on and come get some.
3: I'm surprised there's no video of the actual sex. There may be. Maybe there is.
1: Yeah.
5: It's part of a culture that is normalized, treating women like objects, treating sexual access as something that men are entitled to, and looking the other way when someone is being harmed. It's part of the culture that the Epstein era has exposed and perpetuated.
3: Oh, come powerful on. Men this has nothing to do with the Epstein era.
1: No.
3: This has nothing to do with the Epstein era. This has to do with TikTok, Facebook, Instagram, and people trying to be viral and popular
1: online. And the
3: online,
1: softening of our men.
3: And the softening of our men. This has nothing to do with Epstein.
1: This has nothing to do with Epstein.
3: They said that this has to do with Trump, but this happened before Trump was reelected.
1: I don't know why.
4: 2024.
1: I don't know why.
3: Yeah, 2024, before he got reelected. They were blaming on Trump.
1: I don't know why they'd throw that in play. I mean, I'm the first person to be critical of him, but that's not in play here. At all. That has nothing to do with him at all. It has nothing to do with Epstein.
3: It's a Generation Z's culture of, I'd rather video than intervene.
5: Committing horrific acts, people around them seeing or suspecting what had happened, and silence protecting those with power. We need accountability at every level. For those who commit sexual violence, for those who enable it, and for those who stand by and do nothing. And for institutions that fail survivors. Justice for Jane Doe, and justice for every survivor and victim. We not only need to raise men who would never commit these horrific sexual acts of violence, we need...
1: And this is somewhat touched on what we've touched on. And that we're not raising that generation of the way we were raised. Say something, see something, stop something, help a woman in distress, try to do the right thing. You know, you don't have sex with a woman that's passed out and cannot consent. You know, that happened one time to me when I owned my nightclub in Brooksville, Planet Bubba. And Dan, if you remember, I had this chick... And she was doing GHB. Remember when GHB
3: was... Oh, that was like the K-hole.
1: Yes.
3: It was the G-hole.
1: And I called... You were in on it. Not in on it as far as my behavior.
3: Easy.
1: No. I'm gonna make sure that I clarify this. So this was like circa 99, 98. I just met Dan. And, you know, Dan and I were getting closer and closer. We were doing the 12 Boobs of Christmas contest. Like, you
3: know, it
1: was 99. Yeah, it was 99. And I had a nightclub in Brooksville. It was Bubba's Ale House on the restaurant side and Planet Bubba Nightclub. And I met this chick. I knew her for a while. She was actually a bartender for me and for Breezy. And she was like, I didn't know this, but she was doing GHB and all these shots of GHB. And she wanted to go back to my house. So driving.
4: That's a drive right there.
1: Yeah, it was an hour drive. Well, that just intensified her G-hole that she got into. Like, she was on the front side of the G, and on the way driving home, it hit her. And so we go into my room, and I jump in the shower real fast. She just says, I want to lay down. So she lays down, and by the time I get out of the shower, she's completely passed out, and I'm talking snoring. Like,
3: right, like just a blob.
1: Yes, like... No, there was no sex to be had. She was completely passed out, and I was freaked out that, you know, something else might happen with regards to, like, maybe her dying or something like that. So I called Dan. It's like 3 a.m. I'm like, Dan. He's like, what? I got this chick. I think she's in a G-hole. She was doing GHB all night, and now she's passed out in my bedroom, and she's snoring, and she won't wake up. He's like, do you got any table sugar? I'm like, yeah. He goes, do you got any, like, regular Coca-Cola? As a matter of fact, I never buy Coke, but I had somehow got a six-pack of Coke, like, from the radio station or something like that. And Coke, at that point, I think, had 52 grams of sugar in it. Dan said, take table sugar, teaspoons of table sugar, and try to rinse it down with Coca-Cola, and because part of being in a G-hole is you've depleted your brain with sugar, and you need to get as much sugar in there. You got any orange juice, anything that's high in sugar? So I went and got Coca-Cola and was giving her tablespoons of table sugar, and it kind of pulled the note.
4: Really?
1: We didn't have any sex at all. And she got sick and started throwing up. So I put her in the bathroom. But Dan, is that true? I mean, well, it must be true because
3: you put a little salt in the Coca-Cola too, I believe.
1: Yeah, you had me bring
3: a little salt.
1: Yeah, salt,
3: a little salt and sugar.
1: Salt,
3: it's just rehydrate her, keep her alive.
1: Salt and sugar, and she kind of kicked out a little bit. She's like, and then she got sick.
3: Oh.
1: And she started puking.
3: Because it probably was too much salt, too much sugar. But that's okay.
1: Yeah. She didn't
3: die. If one pill's good, I want 40.
1: And then Dan was like, listen, get her out of there. As, you know, like, Dan, she's in. And let me, I had to drive clear back to Spring Hill the next morning
4: because
1: her car.
4: Oh, jeez.
1: Oh, no. Yeah, no ass is worth that.
3: No, we didn't have Uber. We didn't have Uber back then either.
1: No, we didn't have Uber. We didn't have nothing. So, yeah, I mean, you know, I had a situation where a girl passed out one time, and Dan helped me remedy her and get her back on track, at least back alive. But there was no way, shape, or form while she was passed out that I was even in her. Like, I couldn't even at that point get aroused. Like, how can you get aroused of just a rag doll over there that's completely passed out? I can't.
4: No.
1: I can't get aroused.
3: Some people are into that.
1: Yeah.
3: They get turned on when the girl's like silent.
4: It's funny because I can't wait for Jay to get here. He says Dr. Dan sounds like such a boomer on the fraternity thing.
3: It's a boomer is the one that holds on to fraternities because, again,
1: I kind of, you know, agree,
3: boomers
1: with you.
3: Embrace the fraternity. The young kids don't give two rats asses about fraternities because they're beyond that. They can meet more people. It's for people that don't have any friends and are going to a college for the first time completely alone, and they're stuck there from August until Christmas. That's what the fraternity is for, to build them some friends. Now that people have a million friends online, they have some of their friends are already at the school. You can go out and meet people without having to do a fraternity sorority social. They're archaic traditions. No one's going to subject themselves to being someone's like bitch for 4 months and being their, like, you know, pledge boy.
1: Well, is Trey pledging?
3: Yeah.
1: Well, that's where it comes from.
3: Yeah,
4: yeah, he said he just got back from Florida State, and Dan's wrong.
3: Yeah. Well, I mean, it's again, young kids find fraternities to be less important.
1: Well,
3: than
1: you
3: boomers.
1: Guys both have kids in college. You got a daughter that's in college, and he's got a son that's in college.
3: Mm-hmm.
1: And looks like,
3: you know, at Florida State, the Greek life is huge. I get that.
1: Yeah,
3: it's
1: yeah.
3: huge. And at UT, it's not. So
1: yeah. So I mean, you know, to each its own. What might be good for Trey probably isn't good for Sophia. Right?
4: But what are you going to do when little Danny wants to be in a fraternity?
3: If he wants to, that's fine. I'm not going to say you have to be a Pike.
1: Is there anywhere, yeah. does little Danny have a college that he's, more in favor of, or is he might?
3: He wants to go to a big football school. He doesn't care. It could be anything from LSU to Florida State to,
1: Does he want to try to walk on?
3: I don't know about walking on. He just wants to be in that kind of environment, whether or not he's playing. I don't think he's counting on playing in college.
1: How about Gators?
3: But he has zero desire to go to Florida.
1: Where you at?
3: Florida State.
4: I can't
1: wait for...
4: How
1: about where Stephen Jay went? Florida State.
3: Yeah, Florida State seems to be the more popular of the two schools now.
4: I can't wait for Dr. Dan to get little Danny in college and hit on the college chicks.
1: Oh, that's what's going to happen.
4: Dr. Dan. No, yeah, you.
1: I'm shutting up.
3: Not doing that. Hey, Bubba, I have a gift from you from Jay Weitzman.
1: You know what?
3: Jeff Weitzman, I'm sorry.
1: Let's do that next, all right?
6: Okay. Just so you know, hot dog.
7: There's not enough soap in the world to make him clean up his act.
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0: And the thing is that, you know, neither Jay nor I is right. It's whoever, you know, people have their own opinions on it. It's different in every school. So neither of us could be right at all.
1: Jones made her way into Rufus King High School and, according to students, made a series of crude comments to those students. 12 News' Nick Moore leading us off here at 6 o'clock.
2: Amy Jones, a former student at the school.
3: You know, her whole mentality changed when she found out she was invited back to the car.
0: That's when it all went down south for her.
3: Was going to the primary because she noticed, like, October 23rd, she was uninvited, and then October 24th, she read one of those chat boards or whatever, where I guess there was a girl saying that, you know, the pie guys are assholes and they've raped girls before. So then she then started thinking that she was then getting raped. So.
4: Whole year ago, this attack happened as a 7-year-old.

0: She wasn't change. Bothering anyone. Well, that's it.
1: Very big ledger. Thank you, Mario. Go rookie.
2: Christopher Ray.
1: Was he at the Rays game? Man, he is just getting everywhere, isn't he?
3: Who is?
1: John Gruden. I guess he was at the Rays game getting the crown.
4: A little bit more about that. I'm going to throw it over to Victoria now, and she'll just touch on a few little.
3: How old is Terry Bradshaw?
1: 74? 78.
5: Well, I mean, do you know what the Dodgers are? They 2-0 in their series or 2-0?
1: The Dodgers?
5: Are they 2-1? Was it 1-1?
1: Milwaukee's 2-0.
5: The Milwaukee's doing fine.
1: Yeah. I'm trying to. The Dodgers might also be. There it is, maybe. There's the National League. There we go. It is 1-1 for the Dodgers. 1-1, Brewers are 2-0.
5: And the White Sox are 2-0.
1: Yep.
5: Otani's not doing well. He's struggling. You know, the Dodgers without Otani and the Yankees without Judge are very different teams.
1: Yeah, I mean, the Braves are a good team. The Braves are good, even though the Dodgers won 100 games.
5: Did they get
3: is, it, is it 2-1?
1: It's 1-1.
3: I want the Braves to win. I hate the fucking Dodgers.
1: Yeah, I like to see the Brewers and the. Well, the Brewers.
3: I can see the Brewers and the Rays.
1: Yeah.
5: Are literally on fire, and you know, to come in with literally like half or a third

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5: Jay's here.
6: I saw him
5: walk in.
6: Okay.
5: Like a pimp.
6: Good morning.
5: Probably ready to argue with you.
6: Sure.
5: Saying, you're the boomer, Dan, not me.
6: Yeah,
5: my son, it goes to Florida State and he's pledging. And just because your daughter's not pledging at, University of Tampa doesn't mean, that either one's right or wrong.
6: I was saying this to my wife the other day because she went to USF, which is the largest commuter college in the nation. They don't have a big campus life. And so she never experienced a football weekend. She never experienced the fraternity and sorority life. And so when we were going to Parents Weekend, I was explaining to her, she's like, I just don't understand Thursday, Friday, Saturday going out. And I said, that's every football weekend. And so when I got her to think a little differently about her perspective, it's not unusual. If you're in Tampa and your kid's going out Thursday, Friday, Saturday, every weekend during football season, it's like there's something unusual with that. There's something going on every three or four nights at college.

0: Well, big ones.
1: Fraternity Life has provided things for my son that is difficult to get in a place where the student body is 40, 50,000 people. You go there, you know a few people, you know, maybe some kids from high school. You know, fraternity's definitely not for everyone, and I'm not suggesting it is, but there's some kids who need that camaraderie. They need the brotherhood. They need that little bit of discipline to conduct themselves better. When I look at this Cornell thing, my son called me mortified and said, I can't believe it happened, and how could that have happened? And, you know, two things can be right at the same time. She could have consented to a wild sexual escapade, and it could have been morally reprehensible and wrong. And I would hope if my son had been on that text, he would have gone up there and done what you said. Chivalry is not dead. I talked to him about this. What you do is you stop it. You don't allow it to go on. I got really strong feelings about whether it's a prosecutable case. But there is no doubt in my mind that running a train on a young kid who's on ketamine is inappropriate. It's wrong.
0: No matter how you slice it.
1: Two kids were already expelled.
0: No matter how it started out, it is also how it ends is in play as well, correct?
1: My son may not be criminally responsible for it, but he's coming home and he's out of college, period. You're done. That's it.
0: And like I had mentioned earlier, you know, the onus of a criminal situation, you've instilled this into me as you've represented me, you know, civilly, is the fact that, you know, the state attorney for, you know, this particular area had a 99.99999er, whereas when you go civil, you got a 50.01er.
1: That's right.
0: And I think that, you know, the 50.01 is absolutely in play here, but the 99.99er, there's just so many different conflicting, you know.
1: Well, the civil's also negligent versus intentional. You know, you don't have to necessarily prove intent. You know, rape is a crime that has a mens rea or a mental element, intent. And so they're having a difficult time technically proving that with all those inconsistent statements that she made and all of those things. That's different than, was there a negligent environment at that fraternity house that allowed that to happen? Was there a negligent environment at Cornell that persisted that allowed that to happen if this report of an earlier ketamine episode was actually true? If that crap was going on at my kid's fraternity house, he would be out of that. And so I'm relatively certain there's not that kind of thing going on, but I'm sure there are kids in every group at Florida State that are doing things wrong. But we've had a major discussion man-to-man about how you handle this type of a situation, because this is, like you said, wrong.
0: Well, here's
1: the
0: thing.
1: But even when you get to the standard that you said, 50.01%, how much easier is it to prove that someone was negligent than that someone intended to do this?
0: Right.
1: Big
0: and
1: difference.
0: I mean, there's this thing is saturated full of negligence.
1: Yeah, all over the place.
0: But the conflicting statements of, you know, whether it was a criminal act and whether she at one time or another consented, and then having evidence of potentially when she was passed out, I don't know that is available. And then, you know, for the cops to get her up, you know, to get up on a phone call with her and have her, you know, cold call these guys and try to get them to admit various things, you know, obviously the prosecutor didn't think that those calls were damning enough, right?
1: You can win a trial with one inconsistent statement.
0: Right.
1: She, there's multiple texts. There's multiple things. Yes, she does say now, I was raped. You can say that with certainty. She says that. It took quite some time. And during that time, there were lots of texts talking about the context of what happened, whether she recalled it, whether she passed out. I'm not aware of any evidence that she actually passed out that was happening at the time.
0: I don't want to sound like I'm defending it. Other than her testimony, but I don't know that there's any other photographs or testimony from the guys that she indeed was unconscious.
1: And there's something else I heard. You know, it's really ironic. Megyn Kelly is someone who's come to these boys' defense, like I am, in the sense of saying, morally reprehensible, criminal, no. And, you know, if a woman can be under the influences and not give consent, can a boy too? And so one of these kids was supposedly under the effects of ketamine so much that he was literally heaving and gagging and had to vomit in the corner. And he has problems with what he remembers. So, I mean, this is a wildly inappropriate situation that should never happen on campus, should never happen at a fraternity house, and that is absolutely wildly negligent.
0: Now, is Cornell, I know they're on the hook on several different ways, but is Cornell also got a huge PR issue with regards to, like, listen, yes. Cornell is a very affluent, very expensive Ivy League
1: school. How's Tom Bean feel about it this week? How's Nicholas Diaco feel about it this week?
0: Right. But that being said,
2: it's embarrassing.
0: But like, you know, and then now they have, you know, their students that are protesting. Does this hurt enrollment? You know, is there a Jay and Candle Diaco or Dan Diaco that potentially was going to maybe send your daughter to this school? And now, you know, because, you know, the people that are sending their kids to Cornell could also probably send them to Yale or Brown or Penn or something like that. And, you know, so they come from affluent families that, you know, Mike, like, listen, you're not going to Cornell. You're not.
1: I think the way I deal with my kid in college is I try to deal with him as an adult. And so I would say, what do you think is the appropriate thing to do? And I'd ask him what he thought. And if he said, you know, I don't feel comfortable with the way this is going right now. I think, you know, men are under attack there. I'm not doing it. And I'd be like, okay, I support you. If he said, that's so creepy, I would never do anything like it, and I'll never put myself in that situation, I think it's okay. I'll be here. I don't care. I would let him. You know what I mean? I'm having conversations with him now where I don't really tell him what to do as much as I give him options and try to give him the right choice.
0: The good thing about this, Jay, is that you could never, as a parent, bring this particular scenario up to your kid if it hadn't happened. So you're never going to say, okay, listen, Trey, the bottom line is, if your buddies send you a mass text and tell you to get over here with your ween because it's open,
1: yeah,
0: it's open. Like, you can't necessarily, like, but when you have an instance like this of a real life scenario that happened, then it gives you, you know, standing to bring this particular topic up to your son because it's in play.
1: Yes.
0: It's happening. And then it might cause for you to be, you know, come to be to address a normal situation that you wouldn't bring up just because it's now in play, and you can have that conversation with your son, saying, "Son, you know, I hope to I hope and pray that if this would come up in your wheelhouse, so to speak, that you would step up and do the right thing and be the guy that says, let's burn a timeout and not do this." And that's a conversation I'm sure you've had with your son.
1: We did. And I said, well, what do you think about it? And he said, I think it's gross. I wouldn't want another dude with me, first of all. And second of all, I can't believe that no one intervened.
0: No.
1: And so that was the right answer.
0: Let me, the Sunny, is it Hostin?
3: Hostin.
0: She's always getting herself, like, her.
3: She defended him.
1: You know, one thing I will say is this. Just because the other boys were on that text thread doesn't mean they were even in the fraternity house or in a position.
0: Didn't even mean they go.
1: That doesn't even, they could have been asleep. My son's on a text thread that has like 100 people on it, and he's rarely at the house when he gets a text, and it's rarely something, he doesn't respond to every text, and so I don't think that makes these other 56 boys guilty of anything.
0: No, I think the
1: when
0: only people...
1: When they dox all 56 of them, we need accountability for all these boys that didn't enter.
0: The only people that really would be held accountable in some way, shape, or form are those that showed up.
1: And the boyfriend, the guy that brought her in.
0: Yeah.
1: You know, I mean, and that's the one who she called King and I Love You.
0: Yeah. Now, does Sonny actually stick up for the boys here?
3: Yeah, that's what they're saying.
1: Yes. I've seen this. Which is pretty amazing.
4: I actually have the statement that Jane Doe wrote at that time. And
0: this is the ladies from The View.
5: Mm-hmm. Just give it to us in a sentence. We don't have a lot of time.
4: It's several pages long.
5: I know, but
4: it's 9 pages long. And I will say that under current New York State law, voluntary intoxication or drug use, and she voluntarily drank a lot. She voluntarily took snorted ketamine off of one of the boys' body parts.
0: Yeah, his his erection.
3: Yeah.
0: So let's not, you know,
1: let's not forget that part.
0: Let's not forget that she did a rail off a guy's wiener of ketamine.
4: She also,
6: even though she was highly intoxicated when she arrived at the frat house,
4: she was highly intoxicated, but had made plans to meet one of the boy young men. She allowed other boys and consented to other boys snorting ketamine off of her body. And under New York law, voluntary intoxication or drug use that merely impairs judgment does not legally constitute an inability to consent to sexual activity, right? So that means if you voluntarily ingest drugs, you voluntarily take alcohol, you can agree to have threesomes, which in her statement, she agreed to have two separate threesomes.
3: Oh.
4: One boy did walk in. One young man did walk in and say, everybody out. So there was one person that did that. And according to her statement, three of the young men did not touch her. And so I say all
0: the thing. And that's why the state attorney struggled and didn't bring charges up, you know, criminally.
1: Nobody could.
0: Because it just doesn't, you know, it's 50-50 at best. But this is a situation that needs to go civil like it is. Mm-hmm. And again, it's a way different ball game when criminal versus civil. And criminally, I don't think that she has that strong of a leg to stand on. And civilly, I think that she's, you know, rock solid for the most part.
4: But I say all that to say the pictures of these young men who have not been charged, not been adjudicated, are being plastered all over the internet. I think people are reporting this story inaccurately. I think they're reporting it unfairly. And while this is something that we have to take...
0: I find this refreshing from her.
1: Shocking. Right, but Kiki Bone, she won't even believe what she says.
0: I find this refreshing from her.
3: Yeah.
0: And from this group of...
1: She's a lawyer.
0: Yeah, of these girls.
4: Very seriously, there is no way, according to her statement in 2024, that any prosecutor would have brought...
5: Yeah, but she was intoxicated.
1: There's no way in 2024 that any prosecutor would have brought that claim.
0: Yep.
3: And Joy sounds stupid because she just explained it. It's called voluntary intoxication.
0: Right. Joy.
3: Joy's an idiot.
0: Yeah.
4: Under New York law, voluntary intoxication, if you voluntarily drink 10 beers and you voluntarily ingest ketamine, but that intoxication.
5: That doesn't have anything to do with the fact that the guys attacked her, whether she's drunk or not.
4: No. Well, according to her statement, she says she...
0: The only one that's really read this complaint and read this whole situation is
3: Sonny.
0: Is Sonny. So...
4: They did not attack her. Her statement in 2024, she...
6: issues with this
4: New
6: York law,
4: though. She consented to the sexual activity. She consented to it according to her own statement in 2024.
0: And these bitches are just absolutely flabbergasted.
4: Right. Now, I prosecuted sex crimes for 10 years. I believe women. I am not saying that we shouldn't believe her, but in 2024, she said one thing, and now in 2026, she is saying another thing.
0: Well,
1: how about that?
3: And you can't say that you were too drunk to consent if you got yourself drunk. That's what she's saying. That's the New York law. Not every state's like that, but most are.
0: So back to my original deal. This is students from Cornell that are now you got a PR nightmare because you know there's going to be a highly polarized on-campus situation. And, you know, it looks like Cornell is going to have a PR nightmare regardless of how this unfolds.
2: Students at Cornell are protesting the university's handling of an alleged sexual assault at a fraternity house in 2024 and to show support for the unnamed accuser.
7: Jane Doe deserved a campus that supported her. Jane Doe deserved an administration that delivered a fair and proper judicial process.
1: Didn't she do a TikTok video for Patricia Clancy last week?
0: Yeah, this girl did, yes. She did.
2: Hundreds gathered to hear speeches by their fellow students in what's expected to be the first of multiple protests this week. Also today.
0: And the majority of these people don't know the law, much like Sonny does. You know, like much like people that, you know, at this point, much like people that, that declined to prosecute, the state of New York letter of the law puts it as a not, you know, a pretty tough uphill battle to charge these guys criminally.
1: Well, her analysis, as hard as it is to do, is unemotional. And that's why you want people on juries who can apply the law to the facts unemotionally. Because if you get emotional over this, you go, well, the law is wrong. You hear them saying, my problem's with the law. Well, then you shouldn't be a juror.
0: We got to follow the letter of the law.
1: You got to follow the letter of the law without regard to emotion. And so you can look at these things. You can look at the facts like she does, very specific and nuanced as an attorney. And you could see how this would be a dangerous thing to put in front of a jury because emotions can run wild.
0: Yes, on both ends of the spectrum.
1: Especially in a civil case, boy. Ooh,
0: like I said earlier.
1: A negligence case is so much easier than trying to prove intent.
0: And there's a lot of meat on that bone.
1: There's a lot of meat on that bone.
0: I mean, if you're...
1: With the fraternity house, with the college, with the, like Daniel say, you know, a culture of acceptance to this type of stuff. you know, it's I was a bit shocked at how much drug use there is. And
0: in college?
1: In college.
0: Even modern day.
1: Even modern day. And
0: more so than when we went? Probably there's more.
1: It's very similar.
0: There's more things to do now.
1: But they're more open about it. Like, for example, a fraternity house, in order to be not negligent, has to have
3: Narcan?
1: Narcan. Multiple doses of Narcan have to be available. I know you do.
3: I know you have Narcan and an AED.
0: And I'm not a fraternity. We're just a cult.
1: And I said, why is that? And he said, because they don't know what anyone may roll up at the house on, Dad.
0: Right.
1: And I said, well, are people doing that crap? And he's like, you know, none of my friends, but on campus people are.
0: Yeah, absolutely.
1: So,
3: and some people are accidentally doing it.
1: 100%, Dan.
0: And
1: 100%. And there's this new drug going around. I don't know if you know about it. It's not fentanyl. It's as deadly as fentanyl, and they can't find it. They don't. It's undetectable, and it's being now used to cut the types of drugs that kids in college do. Cocaine, ecstasy. They said they could put it into marijuana. And so all the kids at campus are freaked out right now about this new
3: You can't trust your drugs anymore.
1: Yeah, you can't. I mean, it's something worse than fentanyl.
0: You don't know what's like. You know, let's say that somebody said, "Hey, you want to do a couple pain pills?" You're like, "Yeah, I'll do some perks." Unless it came from a pharmacy.
1: Yep.
0: Something the size of a pencil lead as far as fentanyl can kill you.
3: Oh, yeah. It doesn't take much. Just take a couple grains of it. Yes. Yeah. It's that strong.
0: Like, a couple rice grains, right?
1: Sometimes it can touch you. You remember that one video of the female cop?
0: Yes.
1: She just touched it and they took 2 doses of Narcan to even get her to go back to life?
0: Yes.
1: It's crazy.
8: So it looks like it's 10 times the... for fentanyl.
1: 10 times the strength of fentanyl.
8: And it's called cyclophrin?
1: That's it. That's
3: cyclophrin.
1: Cyclophrin. That's the one.
0: Dan, what is it? Do you know what cyclophrin is?
3: It's just an exotic narcotic that's like let me say it. It's more powerful than
1: there's
3: fentanyl.
1: Actually a history from the 60s and stuff, I think, if you look at it, Danny.
3: So it's a synthetic
0: and
3: narcotic.
0: Are they using it to cut, various things?
3: Mm-hmm. And it makes junk much more effective. But, I remember back in the good old days, like when Richard Gere was messing with gerbils, that Michael J. Fox had bad ecstasy, and it gave him Parkinson's disease. Remember that?
0: He didn't just catch Parkinson's disease
3: in his 30s. That was from bad ecstasy.
9: What?
3: Yes.
0: For real?
3: What? Yes.
9: Hold on. You got three of us. Come on now. Let me ask Michael J. Fox. Did he ever do any drugs?
0: Hey, Alexa.
3: No, he did.
0: Everybody shut up. I'm asking. Hold on. God.
10: Michael J. Who? Fox, Jordan.
0: Hey, Alexa.
10: Or
0: be quiet. Hey, Alexa, did Michael J. Fox overdose on, what is it, Dan?
3: It was ecstasy.
0: In order to get Parkinson's?
10: No. The Back to the Future kid never went down that rabbit hole. He's been battling Parkinson's since 91 and a bit of alcohol. Mm. But there's no record of an ecstasy overdose.
0: There you go, Dan. Mm. She even kind of scoffed at you a little
3: bit. Ecstasy.
1: She did it with
0: she kind of scoffed at you a little
1: her,
0: bit,
1: like,
0: Dan.
1: Inflection.
0: I like when somebody
3: bad homemade ex.
0: I like when I. Are you hearing? Are you? Did you hear that?
3: Ghetto Alexa.
0: Yeah, my ghetto Alexa is way smarter than you are.
8: According to that, looks like there might be. It looks like he had a quote saying that he may have drank too much and had and put certain chemicals.
3: He had bad ecstasy, Baba.
0: Jay, keep him in line. He's getting a little aggressive again.
1: He's not even letting Lummy read the article to support his BS.
8: He had exposed to some kind of chemicals.
0: And let's not forget, Dan, he's reading an article to support you. And you still interrupt him, bitch. Let me take it from the top.
1: Let me hear it so I can distinguish.
8: He said he may
1: incorrect.
8: Drink too much. He said he might have been exposed to different kind of chemicals that exposed his genetics having Parkinson's.
0: So, Dan,
3: right.
0: can you
3: Crappy
0: do...
3: Crappy X.
1: Where does it say
0: do?
1: Ecstasy in there?
8: There's
3: so
8: no
3: remember
8: X.
3: The time
1: hey,
3: Lummy,
1: can I ask you a question? Yeah. Does it say the word ecstasy in there?
8: Yeah, I don't see it.
1: Oh, okay.
0: Listen, you two, stop. Oh, man, such an unfortunate situation, and I watched Grady Judd deliver the news yesterday. It was in Polk County, our own backyard, and one of our very favorite sheriffs. Not only does he, is very colorful when he gets some bad guys, and but he also is very much, when there's a really, really tragic situation, he also navigates through those waters quite gracefully. It's Grady Judd as the sheriff of one of the counties here that's close to us, Polk County. Grady Judd is world famous. Like, people know him in California and all. He's the infamous sheriff that when a bad guy shot a Polk County, I think he was guilty of shooting a canine. He shot one of the dogs. And they were in this woods, and they had them all, you know, kind of cornered in this woods, and they shot them and hit them 36 times.
1: I think it was 80 something.
0: No, I think it was 36. I think. Let me look.
9: It up.
0: Look, and then the media got a hold of Grady Judd and be like, don't you think that shooting a man 36 times is a little excessive? And Grady goes, no. As a matter of fact, we would have shot him more, but we ran out of bullets. And like it was, you know, he's that's one of his most infamous quotes. But he's no
3: one of
0: nonsense.
3: His best.
0: What's that?
3: One of his best quotes.
0: Yeah, and
3: Graveyard Dead and that are my two favorites.
8: Bullets were shot. 68 of them struck him.
0: You were right, Jay.
3: Mm-hmm.
0: You were right. 100 and how many?
8: 10.
0: 110 were shot and 68 hit.
1: And he was hiding out behind an elementary school.
0: Yes.
1: And I remember he said he shot an officer. They considered that dog an officer.
0: Yes.
1: Grady Judd was so mad. You remember also during the Black Lives Matters riots, he said, if you go to Polk County, assume they're going to have a gun at that front door.
0: Yeah.
1: And if you go in the front door, there's going to be consequences. Remember that one? That was another.
0: And he also goes, I am telling the fine citizens of Polk County to buy guns. Lots of them. Have guns in your home to defend your home. And when somebody comes through that front door that's not welcomed, shoot them and shoot them graveyard dead. Remember?
1: That's the best.
0: You know, most sheriffs, like, you know, they step around the fact, well, you know, you might want to stand your ground and realize if it's a good shoot or not. He's like, man, the minute they come through that front door uninvited, shoot them and shoot them graveyard dead. Like, so anyway, we had I'm going to go to words, and when we come back, we had a very tragic situation that happened in Polk County where a school bus, this asshole was driving westbound on one road, and on the same road, the school bus with kids was traveling east. It was some type of car.
3: It was a Jeep, I think, right?
0: No, I don't think it was. I think it was this white car right here, I think. But anyway, it veered and careened into the back axle of the bus, causing the bus to go into the ditch and flip over, and two people died, including a 10th grade girl who was going to school. Just a sophomore girl that was just probably somebody's daughter riding the bus, and boom, next thing you know, the bus flips. There's two dead.
3: Mm.
0: We'll get to that next.
11: I began to hallucinate and thought a houseplant was talking to me.
12: Prescription medication.
13: Oh, man.
12: Prescription medication.
13: Red taxi.
14: It takes a lot of great prescription medication to make the shows sound this mediocre. The Bubba the Love Sponge Show returns after these words.

0: at my office. I may bring him in. You gonna go early?
1: Huh?
0: You wanna go early?
1: No, I don't wanna go yet.
0: Stay for a few more minutes. I just wanna get this to Bubba.
2: Oh, is this from our guy?
1: Yeah. It's not just a jersey. There's a couple cards in there too.
2: Okay.
3: Morning,
2: Dirk. Did you get? Did he send something to you?
1: I got USFL football and another football.
2: Oh, cool.
1: For the sign. That's not it.
3: I hope you all understand the nuance.
0: I just say
3: that behavior is really shitty, but criminal. I don't believe.
1: It is a jersey.
3: You know, Letitia James is going to just crucify these kids, and they're going to—it's going to cost them millions of dollars each.
2: Well, Freddie Lewis,
0: he's our jobber
3: and
0: stuff.
3: We'll probably be like forced to enter into some bullshit.
0: There's a card in it. Maybe it fell out of my car.
2: You lost it.
1: It's an ABA guy with a fro. How much time do I got? Four. Let me go see if it's in my car.
3: Okay, I'll pick a short
2: fro. I have to ask Brian what this is worth because he knows all that.
3: It is May 21st. What up, Rupert Lips, 305 Express. Good morning, everybody.
4: You need help?
1: Another jersey I did. Weissman's there for it.
3: Hey, Bubba, have you been around any of those yellow Tesla cabs, the gold ones, or
2: no.
3: The Waymos?
2: No.
3: They fucking scare me. Like, when I'm on the road, I had one next to me on Dale Mabry at a very, very narrow area where it's two lanes with no center median. And I wanted to get in front of it, and I was so afraid to get in front of it because I thought it was going to rear-end me. And then one of those
2: Did you hear about Lasker? Lasker got the cops called on him.
3: For what?
2: So he had one of these fucking these self-driving fucking deals that was beside him, and he started fucking with it. And he started fucking going, like, making real quick, like it was going to... And the car would, you know, veer over.
3: Someone was in it, or no?
2: Well, no, there was a
3: passenger?
2: There wasn't a passenger. Okay. It was going to get her pick a fare. So then Lasker got in front of it and fucking hit the brakes, and the thing stops. Lasker gets back to his shop. TPD is waiting for him because they got cameras. And they take pictures of everything, of anybody fucking with him. They got Gene's license plate. By the time Gene got back to his shop, there was a TPD officer there saying, "Hey, man," and had him, like, all printed out. Did you try to... go into the
3: flock cameras.
2: And Jay was like, and Dan, I'm sorry, Gene was like, I was with my phone and I got in the other lane accidentally. But yeah, they'll record you if you fuck with them. Yeah, so not only do you got to be scared of them, but don't fuck with them because they send a report to the whatever agency that they're in.
3: Oh my God.
2: They run your license plate and they come talk to you. The guy could have
3: even more. So think about that now. Those are roving flock cams.
2: Yes, those
3: every
2: are roving.
3: Every one of those things are roving flock cams.
2: Yep.
3: That's absolutely crazy.
2: So let's say one of them comes and
1: picks drivers?
2: You. Let's say one of them comes and picks you up. Well, what about the fucking donuts there, bro?
1: I'm bringing them too. I got two things.
2: No, you're not. Hold that up, was Uncle up Rocky. Here very much possessive.
1: No,
2: are such a liar. You had those motherfuckers up
1: I
2: here.
1: I know I did.
2: Self-conscious.
1: I wasn't thinking about
2: you
1: it. You're right.
2: Here, love, take them back.
3: I know.
2: I got to go. You're like, yes. No, I don't want them because I don't want to eat anymore. Just take them, please. Because I don't want...
1: It was like trying to keep the food away from the dog.
2: You thought you were with Jay and Steve again, and you had to get food aggressive.
3: I'm ripping through my neighborhood at 30 miles an hour. Couldn't believe it.
1: What?
3: We're just talking about those Waymos and those Tesla trucks. I had one of the little gold ones go through my neighborhood at 30 miles an hour, which is way too fucking fast to go through my neighborhood.
1: Well, yeah, so you do 100 in my neighborhood.
3: I do. You're such an idiot. You're the one who gets pulled over in your neighborhood for speeding, not me. When's the last time I was pulled over in your neighborhood?
1: It has nothing to do with whether or not you're
3: never
1: flying and going as fast as you can out of my driveway every time.
2: No, he doesn't.
3: I don't drive.
1: Fuck, he doesn't.
3: Dan, I do not. I drive on my... Dan, you're
1: always
3: such an
1: nails
3: idiot.
1: Are coming out of my driveway.
3: You're such an asshole.
1: You always nail it.
3: I never do.
1: Every single time.
3: You have that...
2: Dan, you nail it more than Jay nails.
1: I get yelled at if I nail leave in the law firm. He'll call me up and goes, "You left the firm too fast."
2: Is that come from
3: do you believe any bullshit he's saying?
1: You've done that.
3: He's so full of shit. I drive fast on the racetrack.
2: Dan,
3: I do not drive fast in neighborhoods. That's complete horseshit.
1: What's this
2: Dan, I think
1: what's
2: that you're
1: loud. You drive loud.
3: 25, as opposed to speed. All my cars are loud. I do drive loud.
1: He drives loud leaving my house. It's not fast. It's just loud, Bubba.
2: Tell me who this. When I throw it over you, tell me who sent this to us.
1: Jeff Wiseman.
2: It's Jay, isn't it?
1: Jay Wiseman. I'm sorry, Jay Wiseman.
3: I don't ever eat, and these are damn good.

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2: Dan, thank you for delivering my gift from Jay, the Homeland Security guy. Big fan of the show. Always gifting us something super cool. He got me a Freddie Lewis ABA, American Basketball Association, back when he played for the Indiana Pacers before Indiana. The Indiana Pacers joined the NBA.
4: They were an ABA team originally.
2: Yes, very much so, and champions. And Freddie Lewis was one of the all-time greatest ABA players and Pacers of all times. Three times ABA champion, 72 ABA playoffs MVP, 75 All-Star game, four times ABA All-Star, ABA all-time, and 12,000 points. And I got a signed Freddie Lewis Pacers jersey. Isn't that pretty cool?
5: Oh, that's cool.
2: And then I got a Indiana Pacers ABA. I'm about to ask Brian, because he'll know what these are all worth.
5: Well, Daniel Rose is already on it.
2: Darnell Hillman.
6: He's an interesting guy. I like Daniel Rose so much.
2: Oh, Daniel, cool, I love Daniel. Fast-talking Daniel Rose.
5: He does autographs.
2: Here's my slug line for fast-talking Daniel Rose. He'll get dirty when some attorneys won't.
6: You're damn right. And he'll get dirty for you anytime.
2: Oh, he will get downright dirty. I can take a problem to Jay, and it's got to be of a certain monumental problem.
6: Well, also, if it's criminal, I don't understand it like him.
2: Yes.
6: And so he'll take the stuff that Kevin Hazlett won't take.
2: Well, he'll take the stuff that Kevin Hazlett's, you know, out of town vacationing on, because Kevin doesn't need quantity over quality right now. In fact, I talked to Kevin a couple weeks ago, and he's like, I am the senior partner of the firm. I'm kind of trying to scale back and only take the high profile, you know, the Jeff Knights, you know, the big ones. And Dan, he actually said, had that plastic surgeon not been a numbnut and go pro se, he should have called Kevin.
6: Kevin would have got him off. There's enough room there for some doubt.
2: I think Kevin could have had a better outcome than what this guy's going to get.
6: Well, he was found guilty.
2: Yeah, he would have had it negotiated out. Absolutely. And the guy, instead of spending the rest of his life in prison.
6: Or worse.
2: Or potentially a death penalty, because I think they still have that.
6: It's on the table.
2: Is it still in play?
6: Yeah.
2: Yeah. Could have maybe gotten life without parole or 20 years. Something like that. I've seen Kevin work his magic before, especially in that county.
6: I've seen murders come out in 8 years. You know?
2: Yeah, exactly. You do it right. So anyway, thank you, Jay, Homeland Security. I appreciate you and appreciate the gifts. Here's the tragic event that happened in Polk County. And would the person that caused the accident, potentially, Jay, be criminally liable for vehicular manslaughter?
6: I mean, you can be, depending on the circumstances, like, say they were intoxicated. I mean, then you could
2: or
6: be...
2: Or reckless driving or
6: if
2: something.
6: If it was reckless, like going you 100. Know, twice as much of the speed limit, or that new law where it's 50 miles an hour over the speed limit or 100.
2: Well, I think there's also a law upon approaching, you know, like in a school zone or, you know, with school buses and what have you. Mm-hmm. What are all these? Like, these aren't bullets. Obviously, a lot of times you'll see the little markers out for shell casings and stuff. Is this probably pieces of the bus or something that could be evidence?
6: Looks like they're evidence tags.
2: Yeah, here is the I think this is Grady Judd's press conference.
7: For unknown reasons, a white Chevy Malibu going westbound on the Lucerne Park Road, and we're about 1.5 miles off Highway 27, veered over this line about where we are now and crashed into the school bus.
6: Oh.
7: It was a terrible, tragic morning.
2: And, you know, the school bus driver wasn't at fault. the, you know, it this is just horrible. It makes you want to, you know, makes you want to take your kid to school yourself,
6: mm-hmm.
2: and not load them up on, you know, what is usually 99.99% a safe thing, a school bus.
6: It looks like a modern school bus, too. It doesn't look like an old Jabra one. It looks like a nice newer one.
2: Yeah, it's a newer one, yeah.
0: But look, it didn't crush either. You see how its structural integrity remained.
6: Yeah, it's interesting. The roof did not crush.
2: No, not at all.
6: Because there's not strength there with just windows.
0: It's just the shape of it's what's creating that strength, that structural rigidity.
7: We had a beautiful 10th grade girl lose her life. She was in the bus.
2: Can you imagine? You send your 10th grader off. She gets on the bus. You know, you're like, okay, I'm good. I'll see her when she gets back home. And she loses her life while being on the bus in just some absolute freak accident.
7: There were a total of 39 people on the bus. We also know that there's a second deceased person in the silver Jeep.
6: It was a Jeep, but it's not the one that caused it. I understand.
2: Yeah, I think the Jeep was in play, but not the
6: It wasn't the cause.
2: Culprit.
6: Okay, because I saw a Jeep.
8: Bus, yeah, the bus, tire off blew and hit off. It hit the Jeep straight on.
7: So we have two fatalities, and we had a total of about 5 to 7 trauma alerts.
9: We drill for this with our students intentionally so that they know how to evacuate a bus in the event of an accident. And we are very, very fortunate today that more students were not seriously injured, including the driver.
6: Could you imagine?
2: 39 people on the bus.
6: Just there's so many things that are, like, say the person just was negligent.
2: They just looked at their cell phone for a second,
6: or they turned around because their baby was crying. You know what I mean? Let's just assume it's just something, a mistake. Can you imagine what that person's living with forever? Let alone if they did something like hauling ass in a school zone or going 50 miles an hour over the speed limit. Or you would think if that was a situation that Grady would have let it fly right there. I wonder if there's any evidence of something more than simple negligence.
2: Either he would have let it fly if it was real sexy, or he wouldn't let it fly because it might have been, like you mentioned a few seconds ago, and that is just genuinely a distracted moment where they weren't speeding, they weren't high, they weren't necessarily up to no good. They just took their eye off the road, and it caused the white Chevy Malibu just to make a hard left. When the bus was right beside them, they made a hard left into the back axle, the actual back rear, which would have been the back axle of the bus, which caused, I saw another news report where Grady said it caused kind of like what they call the pit maneuver. You know, when they get behind you, yep. and they kind of spin the car out.
6: Mm-hmm.
2: Well, Grady said it was much like, you know, kind of a reverse pit maneuver, because the car careened right into the back axle of the bus, causing the bus to veer off.
6: Fishtail,
2: and then hit the silver Jeep on the going the opposite direction, and then careen into a ditch, flipping the bus. So, you know, I don't know. I guess as they investigate this, we might know more and more about what caused the white Malibu to just careen into the back axle. And like Jay said very well, it may not be nearly as egregious as people think. Speeding, drunk driving. It could have been a person that was just distracted for whatever reason and hit the bus at just the most vulnerable spot, causing this particular deal.
6: Yeah, you know, it's accidents like this that makes me, as you do personal injury law for, I'm in my 31st year, you get really sensitive to certain situations where normally most people would be sitting there and think you're not vulnerable, but you've had an accident where something happened. You know, for example, sitting at a stoplight, stopped completely. You know, most people are just chilling, not thinking anything of it. I've had more cases than you could understand where people rear-end somebody at a stoplight at full speed. They don't hit their brakes at all.
10: Yeah, it does happen.
6: Or you're driving on a two-way road and you're just going at whatever, and someone crosses the line just like this, and they're almost dead. Or they're pulled over on the side of the road and someone just goes off and veers off the road and crushes them.
2: I just had a friend who lost his son in Marion County, which is, you know, obviously Ocala. His son was a tow truck operator, you know, much like Steps and Big Frog Transport and Bobby and he was working a wreck on 75, and somebody wasn't paying attention. I think statistically there's more tow truck drivers that die helping motorists on the side of the road than any other profession.
6: And cops as well, because a drunk driver's eyes are drawn to the lights, and you know that your car follows your eyes.
10: Wheels go where the eyes go.
6: And so whether they see a tow truck driver on the side of the road with his yellow lights trying to help somebody, or they see a police officer on the side of the road pulling over somebody, there are a lot of DUIs where the guys just smash somebody on the side of the
2: road.
6: Man,
2: when I see a tow truck or a cop in that new move over deal, the actual law states that you have to be 20 mile an hour slower than the posted speed limit.
6: Really? Yeah.
2: If you cannot get over.
6: Safety car speed. Gotta slow down.
2: So the protocol, if you see a police officer that has pulled somebody over, or a tow truck or anything of that matter, that some, you know, is helping a motorist, either pulling a motorist over on a traffic stop or investigating a blowout, or somebody has mechanical issues and somebody is in the emergency lane on the left or right side of the highway, the first option is to get over.
6: Yep.
2: You know, like get in the middle lane or the far lane. That's option number one. If traffic is so brisk that you cannot get over, then you are to be going 20 miles an hour lower than the posted speed limit. So on 75, that would be 50, because the posted speed limit 70. Well, when I go by a cop that has somebody pulled over, I go down to like 30. I go really, really super duper slow, just just to overcompensate, so that the cop, no way, shape, or form, could even come close to say that I was speeding beside him. But yeah, you're supposed to go 20 mile an hour. If you can't get over, 20 mile an hour lower than the posted speed limit. How many of you guys believe in UFOs?
8: Nope.
2: I don't.
10: I do.
6: I can't rule it out.
8: I'm with you, Bubba.
2: I just don't believe it.
10: There's too much out there for there not to be life elsewhere. We're too narcissistic. As a society, we thought the Earth was the center of the universe. Then we realized that there was a sun. We thought the sun was the center of the universe. Then we realized that we had a solar system. We thought our solar system. We thought our galaxy. We're just a pimple on the edge of a giant being's ass. We are insignificant when you take into the account the rest of the universe, and so there's absolutely life elsewhere.
2: Really?
10: So far beyond us, because they got here before we got there, that they will just do whatever they want. And just like the asshole fraternity guys at Cornell, when you have the power, you have the abuse, and they're going to just destroy us.
8: Why are they waiting so long?
11: A UFO whistleblower just dropped new details about aliens on our planet. David Grush, a retired Air Force officer, sat down with Joe Rogan and told him about aliens that looked like Greek gods.
12: What did it look like?
13: Human looking.
12: How human?
2: Maybe that explains it, Jay. Dan's an alien.
10: Damn right.
2: I did walk Jay to his car last night, and he did say, although I'm not taking my shirt off like Dan McAfee, I have been training like you wouldn't believe, right, and I'm probably more cut than Dan.
10: Never. No chance.
2: Yeah. No.
6: As soon as Dan walks out, Bubba, we'll walk out together.
10: We could do it now. Let the world judge.
6: McAfee a douche for doing it.
2: We're not doing it. Dan, strip
6: your shirt off real quick, and let's see you getting your handcuffs.
2: No, let's not. Let's not.
10: I can get
2: but
10: out of this
2: I
10: shirt.
2: Did feel Jay's arm yesterday, and I will tell you, Dan, he's pretty jacked. Jay's pretty jacked. You may be a little thicker than he is, but I bet you he's got more definition than you do.
10: Zero chance.
2: I would say 70%
6: Dan's cut like Iggy Pop.
12: Like looked like a human or looked similar to a human?
10: Boomer.
6: Everyone who knows what Iggy Pop looks like knows what you look like.
2: Here we go. This guy's answering. This guy is aligning with Dan.
12: Very beautiful. And
10: beautiful.
12: What color was
10: the skin?
12: Bluish white. And
10: like
12: it
10: Avatar?
12: Wasn't super close. No. It... Like
10: someone who drowned?
12: Like a pale sort of albino.
11: It's not just Greek gods. He also said we've found aliens called reptilians, 7 feet tall, built like a gorilla with scaly skin. They were allegedly flying something Grush called a tic-tac-shaped UFO. that crash landed right on our soil, and they didn't come in peace. Grush claims one of them killed one of our own, so we returned fire and killed the reptilians.
2: Well, where's he at? Let's see him.
11: But we weren't the only ones fighting E.T. He reported that another kind of alien, the Greys, were found dead on the scene, too. And we weren't the ones that killed them.
12: When this reptilian craft crashed, the assumption was that it was some sort of conflict? Because I would imagine that they're the ones you'd have to worry about.
13: Because there was dead Greys there, too.
12: So, oh. Yeah. So the Greys...
2: Now, what gives this guy standing? Is he former
6: military
2: UFO guy?
6: Yep.
12: The reptilians were duking it out?
11: There could be an entire intergalactic war going on. This whistleblower says we need to brace ourselves because we could be on the brink of a...
2: Like Dan said, we need to brace because they're coming to us before we get to them, and they're going to wipe... Dan says wipe us out.
6: It's almost like Dan watched this piece last night.
11: Real Ghostbusters.
10: I was watching football. I was watching baseball like a real dude.
11: And the world's...
2: You two stop.
11: Hungry for answers. An ex-Brazilian...
2: Just because Jay's a little more vascular than you are doesn't mean you have to get a little uppy, okay?
10: Yeah.
2: Just because you got the bulk...
10: Vascular like Ariana Grande.
2: You got the bulk and he's got the striations.
10: Yeah, he's like Ariana Grande.
2: He's got the striations, you got the bulk.
10: Okay.
11: The minister wants Trump to release more files on a close encounter from the 90s. Several witnesses said they saw a creature with glowing red eyes that was definitely...
2: Say preacher?
10: Creature.
2: Creature.
11: Definitely not human. Meanwhile, back home, alien hunters are officially on the case. Trump just assembled all of the best scientists to crack the UFO mystery wide open. We could be getting real answers at...
2: Let's just get all the Epstein files first before we, you know, are going to the alien deal. I think Americans want to see that first.
11: Any moment. And if we want to stay ahead of the Chinese in the space race, we need to know who else is out there.
13: I would say, due to human factors, risks of adversarial countries getting ahead of us, other whistleblowers, whatever, you probably
2: think the Chinese are going to get a hold of the aliens before we do and cut a deal with the aliens, and then they work for the Chinese now.
10: Yeah, but to them, everybody's 7 feet tall.
2: Well, you're right. I mean, you're right.
13: They have to roll this out in at least like 12 months and whatnot. But we're in a precarious time if the administration doesn't start because China and Russia could take advantage of this moment now, our weakness.
2: So, I mean, they're kind of saying that. Like, if we don't get on top of the UFO McGillicuddy and we let one of our adversary, you know, potential enemies get a hold of Russia and or China, then when they cut a deal with the aliens and the aliens start working for them against us, I mean, that sounds a little crazy, right?
10: Mm-hmm. So would you rather do a gray or a reptilian, Bubba?
2: Do?
10: Yeah. I guess a gray, right?
2: I don't think I want to do any one of them.
10: Oh, really? You wouldn't want to be like, you wouldn't want to be able to, the bragging rights to say, hey, you had sex with an alien? From Mexico?
2: Dan, do you know how fast they'd lock me up? You start spewing, yeah, let me guess what?
8: No, what?
2: You know, I had sex with an alien.
8: I think Bubba's lost it.
2: Chick. She was gray, not the reptilian. I had an opportunity to take the reptilian, but the gray had bigger knocks.
6: We're prosecuting you for E.T. rape.
2: Yeah, Bubba, you're...
10: Yeah, he slipped through some
6: this
10: Kennedy.
6: This is like the Cornell 7, but did that blue reptilian give you consent?
2: No, he didn't, because we didn't even speak the same language.
6: But you spoke the language of love.
2: He was a nanu-nanu. I could not... I'm hoping it was a girl. I don't know what it is. I don't know what I had sex with.
10: You take the guy alien gray?
2: I think we would agree that we don't really know the anatomy makeup of an alien.
6: No, I think he said it was like androgynous, actually, when he was describing
10: it. Yeah. Sex organs, maybe. I
2: mean, does it have a vagina? Does it have a ween?
6: He didn't describe either.
2: Yeah, just being able to identify that indeed there are aliens is a far cry from us now having sex with aliens.
10: Yeah, you're not like Captain Kirk.
2: What do you mean?
10: Or he had sex with all the alien women.
2: Yeah.
10: He was always, he didn't care if they were blue, green, anything. He was always hooking up with the alien people.
2: I don't believe
6: like the international James Bond.
2: I don't believe in aliens.
8: Yeah, where's their bodies?
2: Yeah, where are all these bodies?
8: Where's the alien bodies?
10: Oh, they're Area 51.
6: Oh. Well, I think that's what they're actually looking into. The end of that story was that Trump's creating a group of supposed experts that's going to go try to find this evidence. Evidence meaning materials from crashes, bodies that have been remaining or allegedly have been remaining since like the 90s. There was an episode in like 94 in Brazil where thousands of people reported seeing some anomaly, and then thousands of people reported government shutting down an area where allegedly an alien was found and was supposedly taken to the hospital, where now a neurosurgeon who's 20 years later, 30 years later,
2: Kenny
6: says
2: Price.
6: He saw it. And so there's a lot just coming out now that was never, ever discussed before. If Danny had said what he said 5 minutes ago in public 10 years ago, 20 years ago, kook, no one would even believe it. But right now, we are getting little bits of information that's starting for people like me even to say, well, maybe something there is there. But I need myself. I need more evidence than to say we're definitely in the middle of an intergalactic war and they're trying to kill us and, you know, let's have sex with them. I'm a little different than Dan on this one. But is it out of the realm of possibility to you, Bubba? To me,
2: no,
6: it's
2: I don't think
6: out of the realm of possibility.
2: It's not out of the realm. It's just very far-fetched. But, you know, it could be my uneducated self not being able to open my mind up and be as smart thinking as Dan. And whereas Dan is, you know, far more smarter than I and has determined that this is a possibility, I don't even think it's a possibility. But,
6: you don't.
2: But, you know, I mean, I don't know. Like, why do we keep it such a secret? For in fear of Americans freaking
10: hysteria.
2: Out.
10: Hysteria. And, if there's aliens, then there's no God.
2: Oh.
10: Aliens contradict the Bible, because some people think that the gods and the angels were really aliens coming down, educating the people and using them as their pets.
2: Not Jesus.
10: It was like an ET, an extraterrestrial.
8: I mean, if you look at the book of Enoch, it says they were fallen angels, and that's why the book of Enoch is not allowed.
2: Yeah, you know, Enoch.
10: There's a lot of controversy. So extraterrestrial life contradicts the Bible. It contradicts the narrative of humanity, and it undermines authority and order in society. That's why they've suppressed it so long.
2: And it's going to freak people out if indeed it's real, because now the whole God Jesus template is pretty much thrown out the window.
8: Unless you go off of that God created the aliens, and they are the fallen angels,
10: right?
8: That were cast out of heaven, and they
2: religious
8: they
2: is just
8: it.
2: So conveniently yeah, well, able to you can just like flip flop everything and be like, well, you know, yeah, you're right, but God invented the aliens, so you know, at the end of the day, God wanted us to be discovered by the aliens, and that's the whole template in itself. I'd love me some. I'm way late, but I have to. I want to play this. I love canine units. I love canine dogs. In fact, let me, if you remember, I think it was maybe about 8 years ago where the Manatee Sheriff's Department mm-hmm. didn't have Kevlar vests for their canine unit, and my foundation came in and provided all 9 dogs with Kevlar vests for the Manatee County Sheriff's Department. So I'm big on, you know, law enforcement canine. I've bought 9 bulletproof vests for an agency's canine units. And I love it when these scumbags that think that they can do bad things like pull a knife out on a cop, and then they get and these dogs are absolutely trained killers. Like, I love to see a bad guy getting chewed up. I really do. And so this guy's got a knife, and this is the San Diego Police Department, and he's got a knife, and he's like a half a block over on the sidewalk, and they got these airsoft less lethal shotgun beanbag things that they're shooting at the guy, but he still won't put his knife down. So they send Sparky after him, and Sparky doesn't care about that knife. He just looks at your arm as a Scooby snack, and he gets it. Most bad guys are afraid of the dogs. They're like, man, anything but the dog.
10: They don't want nothing to do with that dog.
2: No. Because that dog comes in and makes your arm hamburger meat.
10: Yep.
2: He bites until they tear him off you. He doesn't know stop or any of your stupid criminal commands.
6: He's failing to respond to lawful orders.
2: Yeah,
6: he's getting ready to...
2: And this dog is almost doing a burnout trying to get there, is he not? Like, they're like... Looks like Dan when he's getting ready to attack Jay based on having better striations. Now the guy's got a knife. And by the way, that's not a real gun. It's the beanbag paintball gun. They're just trying to subdue the guy. And the guy's right here. You can see him right here through the tree. See him right there, and he's got a knife. They're getting ready to release Sparky right now.
10: They're getting that dog really worked up.
2: Oh, he's getting him all.
10: Too.
2: They got him all churned up. He's so fired up. He is going to do a 4-wheel burnout to get there. Watch this. So they just let the dog go, and the guy's got a stick and he's hitting the dog and keeping the dog off him. Initially,
10: oh, he actually hit it.
2: Yeah, he's hitting the dog, but that dog does not care about little hitting me on the head. Watch him latch here. And that dog, notice that dog, Dan, comes in mouth up like he's trying to bite you. And here it goes. Now he's got the arm. He's got Hamburger Helper now. Look at it, he's got the arm. Takes the guy right down to the ground. And then they start tearing.

0: tail through razor wire and then hid in a dumpster, and then the dog found him. So in addition to sewing up about 40 inches of like letter opener cuts on this guy's body, because razor wire is designed to gig you and then make a long cut because it catches your skin like a hook. He had a nice chunk of meat missing from his ass from where Sparky got him.
1: Ugh.
2: And so you had to repair that.
0: Yeah.
2: Yeah. Dan, I appreciate you, my friend. I know you got to flip out of here.
0: All right, thank you.
2: Let me thank you for having that. I'll go to that Manatee canine deal next, okay?
1: Sounds good.
3: Believe it or not.
4: Absolutely not.
3: Everything you heard about him has been toned down for easier public acceptance. The Bubba the Love Sponge Show returns after these words.
5: Not working out, now I do it all. Morning, everybody. My sister-in-law trains these dogs.
6: Oh, really?
5: Mm-hmm. I mean, just like you say, they're trained to latch onto an arm and not let go until the other cops get
6: and
5: there.
6: And they're trained to pull. Like, once they lock in... To like...
5: Oh, he took him down. That was crazy.
6: Yeah.
5: I mean, he literally grabbed it. He did like a body swing. This is awesome. So, Peter Jennifer, Johnny K. Steel Slinger, Pappy Jasper, good morning. What's up, Xerxes? Alan Bowling, good morning. If they're... Actually, with the department, you're right. Whether it's a dog or it is a horse, that's absolutely correct. What up, Light Ice T? Good morning. Dan's one dog is so fucking scary, man. It's unbelievable. I'm afraid to go to his house now. What's up, Liz 84, Uncle Rucky, Jay Bowler? Good morning. What up, Ghost of... Somebody, Chub It Up Spice. I'm sorry over there, it's going so quick. What's up, Riz His? Chub It Up Spice. Ghost of Profiles Pass. Good morning. Kenny F. and Powers. What's up, Mike Holland? Jeffrey Dunn. Pull your luck. Got cold in Denver, didn't it? What's up, Guardian? Lummies Juice. Carlton Blazing Blues. How's everybody doing? What up, Snizuki? You know, I mean, I don't think you can look at the tires on the bus that was hit and say that that's what a contributing factor was. Probably not. What up, Jeff Schwartz? I'm trying. Try to cover everybody. What up, Nico? RTB? Really, what year, Dirt Merchant? I'm 70. What's up, Hi to Me 47? RZR Girl? I haven't seen Ancient Aliens. I'm not totally into it. It loses me after a while. I tried to watch that Joe Rogan thing, and that guy, his tone and stuff, it was just, I found it irritating. I didn't really love it. What up, Tampa Terry?
7: Flight from BWI to Miami allegedly took off her pants mid-flight and began touching herself.
5: What up, young boy Buck? Good morning. I think generally they're not the best drivers, Trash Guy 74. You ain't kidding. What up, Jack Doan 22? Soupy John. Dan would certainly hope so, Snizuki.
8: What up, Soupy?
5: Yeah, I should listen to Ancient Aliens before bedtime. I'm sure he does.
8: What's up, Bulldog Tommy?
5: Scott Elliott, 6568. Good morning, my friend.

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What up, David Lacking? 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

0: soon as the NHRA season's over. And guess who I also heard of, Jay? You'll appreciate this one.
1: Who's that?
0: John Morgan.
1: Yeah, I saw an interview with him recently. I think he's one of the most interesting men, and I think he's one of the best businessmen ever. When are you interviewing him?
0: He just texted me this morning. I reached out to him yesterday, and he told me to call him, you know, this afternoon. So,
1: are you going to do like a standalone interview with him,
0: yes,
1: or are you going to do it on air?
0: I think I'm going to do a standalone.
2: Nice.
1: Yeah, he is a really interesting guy.
0: I can go long form. Otherwise, I can only go 30 minutes. When we do it here, I can only go 30. But whereas if I do a standalone, I can go, you know, 2 hours.
1: And you can do it rated R, right?
0: Yes.
1: Because he lets it fly in a way that's very real and so believable. And he talks about raising kids. It was a really, really interesting interview I just saw on him. I've always had mad respect for him, but even more so now.
0: And he is the largest person. This is, you know, obviously a space that you play in, but mm-hmm. he's the largest personal injury firm in the world.
1: Yep.
0: Like, wow.
1: Yep.
0: I mean, he's got offices in L.A., New York, Indianapolis, Los Angeles, San Diego.
1: Almost every state in the country.
0: I think so.
2: I think he is in every state.
0: I think he is. And what a good dude. Anyway, Lummy, you know that today is podcast day with Pete.
2: Yes.
0: Pete Rossini. Now, today, Thursday, the true ins and outs of the Lizzie Borden Netflix special. Obviously, the Lizzie Borden Netflix special is one of the highest streamed shows in the world right now. And Netflix took a lot of liberties and really, quite frankly, lied about a lot of things. I mean, including, like, just fundamentally, Lizzie Borden was not a bisexual lesbian that fell in love with her maid, Maggie. She did not. Maggie didn't have anything to do with her murders. It was all embellished. Her dad was not a mortician that cut people's legs off. You know, so Pete actually went back to the 1890s and this was, I think it was Fall River, Massachusetts, and went and got the court docs and, you know, gives you the true truths of what happened in the Lizzie Borden deal. That comes this Thursday. Today we tape. You want to hear the working title for today's podcast? The Digital Pivot of the Israeli Underworld, the Dark Secret of the Startup Nation. How about that?
2: That's some deep stuff.
0: Israel organized crime networks operate as they as some of the most formidable and technical advanced criminal enterprises on the planet. They aren't just local gangsters and racketeers. They are the highly organized global export bound by blood, deep-seated family ties and loyalties formed in the Israeli military or the penal system. God, he's smart. Oof. I'd love for JD, this guy spent 20 years reading case law. He would spend 10 hours a day when he was in federal prison in the law library, and none of it was on computer. It was all old-fashioned, read books, and he got 18 guys that were sentenced, you know, to federal time. 18 of them he got. Their sentences either reduced or completely commuted where they got out for time served.
1: It's more than me.
0: Yeah. I think it's more than the Innocence Network that Dan might be on.
1: I don't know about that, but still, it's pretty impressive.
0: So he became the most popular guy in prison because he could write your appeal. And so everybody loved him. So anyway, that's the whole Israeli underworld. Looks like we're going to break that down today. Let me thank you for finding this for me. Bubba the Love Sponge donated $14,000 for ballistic vest for canine, and then one bit him. Yeah, so after I make this presentation to the Manatee County Sheriff to buy them $14,000 worth of bulletproof and knife-proof vests for their canines, then they put me in this suit, you know, that they train these dogs in.
1: That's what you get for a bonus?
0: Yeah. So listen, so they're like, hey, you know, do you want to see these dogs and how they can, like, yeah, put this suit on. Well, the suit didn't really fit me.
3: Here's on Sting.
0: As you can see, like, I couldn't even strap down. You know,
1: this I see is fingers.
0: Yeah, exactly. So it was supposed to be a longer presentation, but after the dog latched on me one time, I said, I quit. take this thing off of me. I'm done. I was supposed to get bit like 3-4 times.
2: No, thanks.
0: I took one bite and pushed out.
3: Where am I going to go stand? This could end. I just want the media to know this could end.
0: After donating $14,000 for ballistic vests for the canines of Manatee County Sheriff's Department, Bubba worked with a canine.
3: That's really bad.
0: You're like, stand over here and let this dog bite you.
3: Here's ask for the tape. Will you guys help me?
0: And this guy, this thing has had my arm, my little fat, meaty arm underneath this deal.
3: Okay, we got enough, bud.
0: And
3: let go, bud. I'm your friend. I'm ripping that check up right now.
0: And now the dog sees me and he wants me bad. Look at, he's doing a wheelie to try to get me. God, and coming. I'm like, take this, Chad Gary, take this thing off me immediately.
3: You want to scratch it now? I'm done.
0: Unstrap me immediately.
3: No.
2: Bubba, that's exactly what I would have done.
0: No.
3: You're like, no. I see it.
0: They're like, you want to go again? And I'm like, no. I don't.
1: When it was latched on your arm, was it on just the red thing, or was it on your meat underneath?
0: No, it was on my meat.
1: So did you? Underneath. Could you feel it? Was it hurt?
0: Yes. Well, I mean, you could just feel like this constant pressure, and if you didn't have this, you know, ultra thick suit on, it would be getting on your short meat. It'd be on, you know, it'd be eating
1: penetrating.
0: It'd be hamburger helper on your arm. Thank God it had this, you know, 700 layer. Protective deal, but just the pressure on it, I'm like, man, They're like, I do another one. I'm like, nope, I'm good. President Trump ordered our first execution, military execution. Now, federally, we killed Timothy McVeigh and some other people, and federally, you can the only place you could put somebody to death federally is Terre Haute, Indiana, in the Terre Haute Federal Penitentiary. That's where Timothy McVeigh and some of them. But that's just federally, militarily wise. I think that they kill you at Fort Hood. I think. But yesterday, a former military guy was sentenced to death. I think he attacked Fort Hood.
2: Yeah, he attacked Fort Hood.
0: Right. In 2009, right?
2: Yes.
0: And he's going to be put to death by a firing squad.
4: We start with new information about the execution.
0: And I think Trump had to sign this. I think Trump signed this yesterday.
2: Yes.
4: About the execution of the man behind the worst mass shooting at a U.S. military installation. The Department of Defense says President Trump has approved death by U.S. Army firing squad for convicted terror.
0: I guarantee you that they don't botch up their requirements, much like the state of Tennessee.
4: Terrorist Nadal Hassan. He opened fire on unarmed U.S. soldiers at Fort Hood in 2009. 13 people died.
0: He killed 13?
2: Yeah. 32 shot.
4: 32 others.
0: 32 other shot?
2: Yeah.
4: Were hurt. Hassan remains in prison in Kansas. The U.S. Army will determine the time and the place of his.
0: He's probably in Leavenworth, right? Maybe?
1: I think that's where they would be.
0: Yeah, I think so. Here is the new generation of 26-year-olds out there. Now, Jay, you don't have a 26 years old, but you will here soon.
1: In a minute, I will.
0: And now your daughter's further from being 26, obviously, than your son. So you're quite a ways away from that yet. But I can guarantee you that nobody that I know that has a child, whether young like Walker or old like Trey, is going to allow for this type of behavior in your home.
5: Let's go over the reasons today as to why I can't work anymore at the age of 26. I sleep up to 16 hours a day. My sleep is very unpredictable. So honestly, I don't know if I'm going to sleep those six.
0: And at the end of the day, this is directly based on how you were parented. If this is allowed in your home and your mom and dad allow you to sleep all day and don't hold you accountable or do a higher decorum or get your ass out of bed and look for a job or get your ass out of bed and go to school or get your ass out of bed and get the hell out of this house, something of that tough love type deal, this is the people that we're, you know, basically producing as our next young generation.
5: 16 hours a day. My sleep is very unpredictable. So honestly, I don't know if I'm going to sleep those 16 hours in one go or if I'll sleep 12 hours, get up for 2 or 3 hours and have to go lay back down.
0: God forbid that you don't get your 16 in, right? I don't even know what you can do after 16 hours of sleep. I mean,
1: I don't sleep 16 hours in a week.
0: No, you don't. You are the exception. You have the worst sleep habits of any of my friends. just because you have...
1: It's not my habit. It's my disease, but still.
0: Yeah, I meant, you know, you got it worse than anybody I know, and you've sought treatment, and you got restless leg syndrome, and you just can't... You can't get deep REM sleep.
1: If I get five, it's a shock. So, you know, 5 times 5, 25. If I get 25 hours on a Monday through Friday, I'm on queer shoot. I'm so happy. Yeah. I'm loving life.
5: Sadly, I do not choose when I get knocked out. My body does. I am severely immune compromised, meaning I cannot be around other people.
1: Every time
5: I do see friends or family, I put myself at risk. The last time that I got COVID from someone, I was bedbound for 8 months straight, and I was unable to do anything for myself. So getting sick is quite life-threatening and dangerous.
0: Looks very normal to me. Very normal.
5: It's for me. When my body core temperature rises, then I become partially blind and I cannot walk anymore. This happens when it is hot outside, hot inside. I become hot or I overexert myself physically. So I don't really know what...
0: This is what we're producing now as soft parents. As people that aren't qualified to have had kids.
5: What type of job I should be doing if I am partially blind? I suffer of chronic migraines. I have a low-grade migraine all the time. And I get debilitating, full-blown, really strong migraines at least every second day. Triggers are screens, sunlight, and too much stimulation. No pain meds help. Sometimes only laying in a dark room and trying to sleep helps. But even
0: an absolute Debbie Downer slug.
1: Party pooper.
0: Yeah, just lay in bed and just be miserable, but don't cast your miserable life on us.
5: That sometimes doesn't help. Where I live, no company offers to work a job 100% from at home. So even if a company did offer that, which company is going to be willing to pay for all that sick leave that I'm going to be on? Who's going to keep me like that?
0: And what happens to a person like this as they gracefully get older and 26 turns into 32, turns into 41, turns into 50?
1: You video from your parents' basement like it looks like she's doing?
0: Yeah, I mean, like...
2: You turn into Catwoman, the cat lady.
0: Yes.
1: Cat lady.
0: Yeah. But who supports her?
2: Government.
1: Or
5: I would
1: parents,
5: have to be
1: both?
5: On sick leave most of the month. I would say maybe 4 days in a month, I'd be okay enough to hold down a few hours, if even. So from the people telling me that I should just go and work, I would love to hear what your solution to all these issues are. Because realistically, if there was a solution to actually be chronically ill, in my case, and also make really good money like I used to, then, you know, I think I would have already done the brain gymnastics to figure that one out. I mean, you know, I am chronically ill at home, so I have nothing better to do than to just break my head over this, right?
0: She just needs a good ass whipping. No, you know what? Take that back. She needed a good ass whipping, you know, 15 years ago. I think this bitch is too far gone.
1: This is the whole victim,
0: to even save it.
1: The victim mentality of our culture, the degradation of the American culture, that someone would actually get up and put a video up like that, admitting to all the weaknesses. And those are all, I mean, you need to see, in my opinion, a mental health counselor, because all those conditions are like, can be made up in your head. Oh, I have to sleep 16 hours a day. No normal human being has to sleep 16 hours a day. It's too many. It's too many hours.
0: No.
1: You see a doctor, you need 8 hours a day. If you're sleeping more than 10 hours a day, what's wrong with you? You didn't give me a diagnosis. You just gave me complaints.
0: I get 8 hours. That's my golden number. 8 hours.
1: That's incredible.
0: And you can't get it, but if you can get 5 or 6, you're good.
1: Yeah, if I get 6, I'm amazing.
0: Right. This has to be Terry Bradshaw's last year.
2: You think so?
0: I mean, he's almost 80.
2: Yeah.
0: Yeah, and now he's knocking coffee over on the sets and blaming it on Kurt McAfee or whatever the guy's name is.
2: Yeah, the black guy.
0: This is from this past weekend.
6: Next game, I was impressed with the fact that Denver was able to come back in the second half.
0: And he just spilled coffee. This is live on air.
6: Okay, but
7: speaking of comebacks, I'll be back.
6: I bet.
7: All right, go ahead. Keep talking.
6: Anyway,
0: Kurt McAfee had to clean it up.
6: They came back, and that's like Knicks, the quarterback, did a great job of bringing them back in the second half. 49ers on the head. They don't have that problem. They've had a little problem with defense. Boza, their great defensive end, he's out. All right. Evans, their fine wide receiver, he's going to play today, so they're okay there. But the key is, all right, go down.
0: They got to get rid of him. Why did they ever get rid of Jimmy Johnson?
2: He retired.
6: Two quarterbacks right now. You got to say Brock Purdy, man. really. He is playing lights out. No sacks, no interceptions. He's amazing offense and running that offense, seeing it.
0: Now, I like Howie and I like Michael Strahan. I don't know if I like Gronk on there, but I like Strahan and I like Howie Long.
6: Quarterbacks in big games, and therefore I get Purdy the edge right here.
8: I've never seen you knock your copy over.
6: I did not do that. No.
8: What do you like at home?
6: No, I did not do that.
8: He's talking with his hand.
6: You did it.
8: How did I knock the coffee over on myself?
6: You pulled it. You deliberately
8: I've never seen
6: pulled
8: it. All right, talk about your Kansas City.
0: They got to let Terry. They got to let him go.
2: Who are they going to replace it with?
0: I don't know. Tony Romo fired. You see that?
2: Yeah, he's
0: gone. And his $17 million gone. Gone. When we return, we'll wrap it up. And then I think Charles Barkley on Rogan.
1: I think it was on Chris Cuomo.
2: Yeah.
0: Oh, he was.
2: Yeah.
0: Oh, okay. We'll get to that next.
9: Automatic microphone shut off. Engage.
10: Why? What'd they do now?
9: Bubba the Love Sponge Show returns after these words.
10: I thought the fat one didn't really talk that much.

0: about to call him Fredo right to his face. Because this would be renamed the Chris Cuomo Studios.
1: Who would?
0: I said if I went up to Chris Cuomo and called him Fredo and he did anything, I'd sue the shit out of him.
1: Doesn't he flip out if you call
0: him? Yeah. It's like you said, it's like saying the N-word to an Italian, and I'd say, no, it's not. It's like saying the R-word, Fredo. He's such a flip-flopper. He's taken such contrary positions on every issue of COVID. I just can't stand what he did. And then he tried to get on, like, a PBD. You remember, like, 6 months ago, he started trying to go on PBD and act like he's all conservative?
2: Oh, yeah.
0: It didn't work out so well. Yeah, I had to admit that he took ivermectin and everything.
3: The best way to finish making people fight and argue, like, talk about race, I talk about immigrants, because people need a reason. I said it all the time. People need a reason why their life sucks. Nobody ever wants to look in the mirror and say, my life sucks because of my choices and my work ethic. It's like, yeah, it's somebody else's fault why I'm not successful. Politicians have figured out, like, yeah, let them fight,
2: because
3: we got all the money.
2: Hey, Bubba, did you print? Or is that?
1: Did what?
2: Did you just print something?
1: No, I didn't.
2: Okay.
1: Pete might have.
2: All right, then I'll just put it on the desk here.

0: He carried my bus. There's his.
1: What's up, Joe?
2: He's not that bad, Buckeye and Kelly.

0: I feel like Terry's so old that, like, the kids don't even know who he is. You know, like, the point of reference, like, he's so old that I can barely remember what he did.
1: I'm surprised he held up so well when you see all those hits he took.
0: You're right. He thought he'd been brain damaged.
1: I still love the clip when he just pulls up to the River Stadium in his pickup truck.
0: I'll never forget that pass to Lynn Swann. Like, the one-hander. As a kid, I'll just never forget that. I'd like him to step to me right into my face. Not like I'm going to do anything, just because I like to call him Fredo from one Italian to another. I'd like to debate him on any issue. Give me an hour and some material and I'll beat him on any issue there is. And he's a lawyer, non-practicing.

0: That's what they say, Tampa Terry. If he stretched me in front of everyone, I would take it like a champ and sue the shit out of him. And like I said, we'd have the Chris Cuomo studios here. We'd be laughing all the way to the bank.
1: If he stretched you out.
0: That's what he's saying. If he stretched me, I hope you mean wrestling-wise.
1: Yeah, you never know.
0: Probably wrestle his ass pretty good, actually.
1: We have to tag Dr. Dan in.
0: Can I bring you with me? Well, little tag.
1: You tagged Dr. Dan in. He took his shirt off after he left.
0: When he took his shirt off, he would just laugh. That way, I'd get him. I'd take him down when he started laughing. Thank you, Holyoke Joe. Thank you, Corey. Thank you, sir.

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0: at the Bubba Army Last Minute Willies. We appreciate you. Charles Barkley on with Cuomo? Cuomo?
1: Yeah, Jay's buddy.
2: Yep.
0: Oh, yeah, Jay, I guess somebody been mentioned. Hey, Chris Cuomo would beat your ass. And Jay's like, man, it couldn't happen fast enough because I would own that guy. Yep. I would financially ruin that guy if he puts his hands on me, my friend.
2: Remember, Just go ahead. He commented on that one thing where we had that post that went viral. It was about same guy, different presidents, about Tom Homan. And it went, you know, remember Elon Musk commented on it, and commented on it.
0: Yeah, I remember that. He had Charles Barkley on. I do agree with Barkley 100%.
3: A good job of saying, like, let's make it about white or black, immigrants, Hispanics. I says, yo, man, it's really rich people making poor people fight with each other. I says, the best way to make people fight and argue, like, talk about race or talk about immigrants, because people need a reason. I say this all the time. People need a reason why their life suck. Nobody ever wants to look in the mirror.
0: And he's true on this. Nobody wants to look in the mirror, say, hey, Bubba Clem, you know what? You made some horrible decisions, and you only have yourself to blame. No, I got some other people to blame, too, but I can understand where he's coming from. I probably should look myself in the mirror and say I'm probably my worst enemy on most of the stuff that happened to me. I think I agree with him on that.
3: My life sucked because of my choices and my work ethic.
0: My work ethic, I think I have as good as the next guy. Now, my choices are in question.
3: Yeah, it's somebody else's fault why I'm not successful. Politicians have figured out, like, yeah, let's just let them fight because we got all the money. We live in great neighborhoods. Our kids go to good schools. And the people who...
0: I think Charles Barkley should be a politician.
1: I think he tried to run for...
0: Did he?
1: I think he tried to run for governor or mayor.
0: Well, that's too much. I mean, he needs to be like a congressman or something.
3: Really need economic opportunity who are in bad neighborhoods. Like, they don't live around us. So they just make us fight with each other. If we could, were smart enough, say, well, we're all in the same boat. We're all in the same boat.
0: Lemme, is Cuomo doing pretty good digitally? Is he doing,
1: He's not doing bad. He's on, News Nation, Jay? Yeah.
0: Is he on News Nation?
2: He's back on News Nation.
0: Oh, okay.
3: Do a really good job of making us fight with each other. And that's the thing that drives me crazy more than anything, Chris, to be honest with you. I'm like, y'all ain't smart enough to know that we're all in the same boat. Because a lot of these people think they're on the team. I says, yeah, you're kind of on the team, but you're not really in the game.
0: Like, I like that. You're on the team, but you ain't in the game. Which is probably the majority of us.
3: They're like, well, if you vote this way, I'm going to make your life better. Well, not quite. Like, yeah, you're on that team, but you're never really going to get in the game, so you need to figure out a way.
0: Anyway, Barkley on with Chris Cuomo. Mm-hmm. He's on News Nation now.
2: Mm-hmm.
0: Lemmy, what do you got coming up, my friend? Are you doing a sports show this week? Are you doing a wrap-up deal?
1: Yeah, I'll be doing a sports show either Wednesday or Thursday.
0: Really?
1: Yes, sir.
0: All right, Wednesday or Thursday for the sports show. I'm assuming Friday for the wrap up.
1: Yes, sir.
0: Also, don't forget to our fine friends. 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But Rays Yankees,
1: Wednesday, Thursday, and then hopefully we don't have to deal with Saturday.
0: Man, game five is just nerve-wracking, is it not?
1: Yeah, let's just end it. Let's just sweep them and get ready for probably Chicago.
0: The White Sox?
1: Yeah.
0: How did we do this year head-to-head with the White Sox? I think early on we were killing them, and then later in the season they killed us.
1: Yeah, I think I want to say it was close to 500 at the end of the year.
0: I know we had a one game advantage on the Yankees. That's why we won. That's why we only had to win one of the four up there in New York the last week of the season, because we only needed to win one to give us the 9-8 advantage of the series for the year, right?
1: Yeah, well, the Rays got for the series 4-2. So Rays got that one. Four wins to two wins for the White Sox.
0: Oh, we win, so we win that one.
1: Yes.
0: Does that give us... Well, we have the number one seed throughout. Yeah. I mean, so we have home field advantage throughout the entire playoffs, right?
1: Yeah, we swept them at home during the regular season.
0: So now, is playing the White Sox for the American League pennant?
1: Yes.
0: So there's only the Rays, the Yankees, the White Sox, and Cleveland left, correct?
1: Yes.
0: And so the best of five in the Cleveland-Chicago deal, the winner of that plays the winner of the Yankees-Rays deal. If the Rays are the one that ends up being the team, then the Rays have home field advantage. Is that a seven-game series or a five?
1: Seven. It should be a seven for the league championship.
0: And the Dodgers are down 2-1. Are they tied?
1: The Brewers are 2-0, and the Dodgers are 1-1.
0: Against the Braves?
1: Yes.
0: And the Brewers are playing the Padres, right?
1: Yes.
0: So, man, I'd love to see a Milwaukee Tampa. Now, I know that Major League Baseball probably doesn't want a Milwaukee Tampa.
1: They definitely do not.
2: That's not the markets they're looking for, Bubba.
0: No. They're probably like, you know, blowing club. Like, listen, we can't have a Milwaukee Tampa deal.
1: Well, I mean, they're already kind of screwed with the American League once the Yankees are out, because then it was either going to be the White Sox or the Guardians, who don't have the greatest following.
0: Well, the White Sox probably would be good, right?
1: Yeah, but I mean, to the MLB, they want, you know, the Red Sox, the Yankees, the Dodgers
0: all those real sexy teams, exactly. Right?

0: yard.
1: Tomorrow, the Gene Lasker. Let me, what grade are we going to? What grade are we
0: 11th
1: going?
0: 11th grade.
1: We're going to 11?
0: Yeah.
1: 11th grade with Gene Lasker tomorrow. We'll see you then.
2: Thanks for letting me finish.
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0: you hit the nail on the head in that last caller when you said you're just as bad as Trump. You're a hypocrite. I mean, you get pissed off when people don't agree with what you say and you want to cry about it.
1: But the difference...
0: A crybaby's a crybaby, man, and you're a crybaby, Bubba.
1: The difference is I'm not the president of the United States.
0: There is no difference. You're a crybaby, man. You cry about the same things as Trump does. That whole segment, you should have been just explaining it as yourself, because that's exactly how you are. You can't take criticism, and when you get criticism, you want to cry about it and shut off your chat. I mean... A crybaby's a crybaby, Bubba, and you're a crybaby.
1: Okay, my friend, thank you so much for setting the record straight. Didn't even allow me to give him a friendly goodbye. He pussed out and hung up on me because he didn't want to hear what my rebuttal was going to be to him.
2: You handled it very calmly.
1: When in actuality, I thanked him and said goodbye. But who's the pussy that hung up? So who's the pussy? Maybe I'm the crybaby, but it's better than... I'd rather be a crybaby than a pussy. And you're a pussy.
3: That's a good question.
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0: Charles Ramsey, thank you. On the PayPal, PayPal, Venmo, Cash App, at the Bubba Army, for all the Bubba Army royalty people that will be showing up for the BARP party the second or third week of January. The rings are officially in. Everybody's seen them. They're a little downsized this year. Last year, they were just the rings. I've gotten a little obnoxious with the rings, and I went to the largest they made last year, which is a 6X, which is not even wearable. Like, it's not wearable. It's displayable. You can display it, but it's not wearable. Over the years, I've gone anywhere from a 3X to a 6X, and I think this year's is either a 3 or 4X, but it's very wearable. Like, you could wear it. And it's noticeable. People be like, oh, what kind of ring is that? And then you could naturally get into the show and how you support the show and whatever. I appreciate that. So, again, remember Lummy, the 1 year, though, the rings didn't come.
1: Yeah.
0: Because they got held up in customs or something like that. So I've now learned that as long as I get the order in by, like, the middle of September, we can usually have them by Christmas, and this year they got them like a week or so even earlier. So I think everybody will be excited for the rings. Here's Trump. Here's something that I really, really, really, really appreciate. And he's doing great things. I just don't like when he gets, you know, caught up in the weeds and starts wanting to turn things around on people. Just be president. Be the president and be the ass-kicking president with some great stuff that you've come up with, and quit the name-calling and the nonsense and be better than that. That's all. I'm not even capable of doing that in most instances. Look at me. I'm fighting. I was fighting with chat. And like Seth said, stop looking at chat. They hate you. You know that. I mean, how stupid am I? I keep looking at something that I know they hate me on. That's my fault. That's on me. I shouldn't be reading that because they hate me. And so what's that going to do? It's just going to bring me down, make me feel bad about myself, and make me block you. And now you're blocked, and now you cannot, you know, no longer participate on the show, which necessarily probably isn't good for business. So I need to take a step back on the whole deal, but realize that I'm going to talk about polarizing things, and I'm going to have polarizing opinions that differ from me, from my people in here, and you, you know, and realize, you know,

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1: You should just find like a Guatemalan neurosurgeon that's working as like, you know, a landscaper in Florida, and he'd probably be able to start great IVs.
2: And tell him like, hey, $200.
1: Yeah, $200. And we'll give $100 to your family back in Guatemala.
2: Right. And you know what? And we'll let you stay in the state of Tennessee.
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2: Tuesday, the 6th of October, 2026, myself, Dr. Dan Diaco, Macho Man, Lummy. Jay will come in later. Working out some of the bugs of my new computer system, courtesy of GetAbox. They got me a badass computer, and I'm learning how to navigate through it. But I really think we are having an internet issue or something. Any back in the engine room and/or much Lummy?
4: Yeah, he's scrambling. He's looking at it.
2: Are we having an internet issue for the building, or am I having an internet issue myself?
4: He's looking into it. I started having some problems here about 10 minutes ago with my internet here, so.
2: It's amazing. Like, we got the best internet available to man with a backup internet available to man as well.
4: Yes, we do.
2: I think.
4: Yes, we do.
2: At least the amount of money that we spend is like the internet guy, I don't know if it was Frontier, Spectrum.
4: Frontier.
2: Said that we have the equivalent to what a neighborhood would have, but yet we have issues. You know?
1: Is there an argument to go to Starlink?
2: No.
1: It's not fast enough?
2: Not fast enough.
1: Oh.
2: And I think everybody thinks that Starlink is this end-all, be-all. It's really not. I heard it's really not that good a service.
1: But you're rural, so I was thinking like maybe, you know, it would be
5: helpful.
1: It's
5: not that rural.
2: I'm not rural.
1: Rural?
2: No.
5: But he's not in the mountains of Montana.
2: Yeah, I'm not in the mountains of Montana. So I don't know if Macho Man is.
1: Top the RV.
2: If Macho Man is doing a speed. It looks like he's doing a speed test right now. And what we got coming into the building, download. I mean, we're full nuts.
6: I mean, you're smoking. Look at that. See?
2: Yeah, I know.
6: It's got to be the website.
2: Yeah, it must be. Yeah, I'm like, look at that, Lemmy. You can't see it. I'm 933.
6: Jeez.
2: I think that's almost one terabyte, isn't it?
6: 1 gig.
2: Flying. 1 gig. Yeah, I'm flying. So it must be our providers at the end of the day. Maybe they're having issues. In the overnight, the Lightning won, I think, big. And the Rays won game two, which means they're going to New York for a Wednesday-Thursday game.
1: Dude,
2: they only
1: New
2: have
1: York
2: to win.
1: Fell apart.
2: They only
1: they
2: have
1: sure
2: to
1: did.
2: Win one game. There's three games left. The Rays only have to win. It's the best of five. We've already won the first two here. Here in Tampa, now we go to New York for a Wednesday, Thursday back-to-back game. And then if need be, is there a game Saturday?
4: Yeah, there needs be. But yeah, the Rays played a lot of small ball yesterday and really took that ass.
1: It could be even worse. Four errors. At one point, they said they had five errors, which like tied a record.
2: Who did?
1: New York fell apart.
2: Well, I mean,
1: they couldn't hit, and they screwed up like so many catches. They kept dropping. It was unbelievable. It was like watching a college team that was scared to be in the tournament.
2: New York, two runs, four hits, four errors. The Rays, five runs, eight hits, no errors, and that's the difference right there. First game was on Saturday night. They won that, 1-0.
4: Rasmussen. One hitter.
2: Went clear into the eighth, did he not?
4: Yeah, about time they let him pitch.
1: I mean, he almost had a no-hitter. The last hit, the guy got thrown out at third, but it counted as a hit because he got the first.
2: Yeah, I know. No, he actually was a double. It would have been a double.
4: MLB does a great favor by putting every game on at 8 o'clock.
2: Oh, I know.
4: And at TBS.
2: CBS is?
4: No, TBS. You have to pay for it.
2: Oh, TBS.
1: Yeah. Well, TNN, TNT, is that what I watched it on?
4: Yeah.
1: Last night, that game?
2: Okay. That's where you need a get-a-box type deal.
4: That's right.
2: You just go to your get-a-box, you throw in Yippee-O. Next thing you're watching the game, you're hard telling. You don't even know where you necessarily got it from. You just know that you got it.
4: At least, yeah, you're watching it.
2: So the Rays, I mean, I think they can take one out of New York, right?
4: Yeah.
2: I mean, you know, I'd hate for us to drop two in New York and have to come home for a game five.
4: No.
2: Oh, that's going to make me nervous as hell, right?
4: Yeah, we might as well get a sweep and rest.
2: Yeah, boy, that'd be nice to get a sweep. Now, are we playing the White Sox?
1: Probably.
4: Yeah, that's where it's looking.
2: Well, the White Sox closed out, didn't they?
1: No, they just got 2-0.
2: So they're up 2-0 too, just like us. We are.
4: Yeah.
2: Who are they playing? Cleveland?
1: The Guardians.
4: Yeah.
2: Yeah, no, the Washington. I didn't know Washington, the Guardians, were in the AL. I didn't know that. I mean, I always associated them with the National League.
4: Well, you're thinking of it's the Cleveland Guardians.
1: It's Cleveland Guardians.
4: Oh. The Washington Nationals.
2: The Washington Nationals.
4: Yeah, formerly the Cleveland Indians.
2: All right, so yes.
1: Oh, is that what happened? They moved to Washington and they got a new team?
2: No, it's Cleveland. Okay. But they can't be called the Indians.
1: So they're just the Cleveland Guardians. They've always been in Cleveland.
2: Now, what's a Guardian compared to an Indian?
1: Fuck. They guard the homeland.
2: I mean,
1: they did a really good job too.
2: No, but what is there? Like, is there a thing? Is there such a thing as a guardian? I never knew. I mean, I know there was a group of people called the Indians, and I know there was a group of people called. You know, there's obviously the Tampa Bay Rays are after a devil ray, an ocean creature. The Yankees, I think they're just, you know, people from up north were called the Yankees, right?
4: It's looking like the Guardians is off of a terminology. A guardian is historically defined as a fielder stationed at one of the bases.
2: Stupid. Absolutely stupid.
4: Yeah.
2: And what's a Met?
4: Metropolitan.
2: Oh, okay.
4: Yeah,
2: New York Metropolitan, right?
1: Yeah.
2: What's a Dodger?
1: Someone that didn't go to the draft.
2: Yeah, exactly.
1: Going to Vietnam.
2: Exactly. Muhammad Ali. Like, you know, like, what's a Dodger?
1: All the Canadians.
2: What's a Dodger?
4: Good question.
2: Like, you know, I know what a Brewer is. They, you know, and I know what a Cub is, and I know what a White Sox is, and I know what a Red Sox is, and I know what an Oreo is.
1: An Oriole.
2: A
1: bird.
2: Yeah, a bird. The Baltimore Orioles, Toronto Blue Jays. Yeah,
4: so the Dodgers got their name from when they were in Brooklyn, and people that had to dodge the trolleys in the 1890s to the borough.
2: Oh, God, that's stupid.
1: Oh, God.
4: So the trolley Dodgers.
2: What's a Padre?
1: It's a father, like a priest.
4: Yeah.
2: Oh, it is?
4: Yeah.
2: They're a bunch of, really?
4: Yeah.
2: For real?
1: Yeah, it's like the San Diego priests.
2: The Giants, Seattle Mariners. Texas Rangers, trying to think, Atlanta Brave, that would be kind of, you know,
1: Indian-ish.
2: It's not a wonder they haven't made those guys change their names,
4: right? They tried.
1: Yeah, Seattle Squaws.
2: Did they try to make Atlanta change?
4: Yes.
2: And Atlanta's like, no way, correct. We're not changing?
4: Yeah.
1: And I've heard stingrays, I've heard of manta rays. What actually is a devil ray? Is there such a thing?
2: Yeah. Yeah, it's within
1: type of ray?
2: It's within the ray family. Yeah, like, there's within. Hey Alexa, how many different rays are there in the ocean?
7: The ocean's got five big ways: Pacific,
2: no.
7: Atlantic, Indian, Arctic,
2: Alexa,
7: and the Southern.
2: Shut up. Hey Alexa, how many different types of rays are sea animals? I don't even know what to say. Can somebody else help me?
7: Oh, you want the lowdown? There are roughly 600-plus ray species, split into about 26 families: stingrays, manta rays, electric rays, sawfish, skates, and the rest of the flatfish circus.
2: Hold on. She never said a devil ray, did she?
4: No, she didn't.
1: But she said there's like thousands of them.
2: I know, but like she was giving us the top ones, and you'd think that, you know, devil rays would be a top one, right?
4: I sent it to you. It's off. It looks like it's a lot of found mainly in the Mediterranean Sea.
2: Yeah, and we're near. And by the way, we're nowhere close to the Mediterranean. Maybe we should pick a ray that is in the Gulf of Mexico or the Gulf of America.
4: Well, Vince Simoli was
2: the
4: on
2: the devil ray fish, giant devil ray, or simply the devil ray is a species of ray in the family of what, Dan? What's that called?
1: Mobula.
2: As of 2025, it is listed as a critically endangered, mostly due to bycatch mortality in the related fisheries and a natural slow reproduction rate. The devil ray is a larger than, I'm sorry, is larger than its close relative, the lesser devil ray.
1: Yeah, I'm a lesser devil
2: yeah.
1: ray.
2: Yeah, exactly.
1: But they're like 17 feet.
2: Yeah.
1: They're huge.
2: Well, it says it grows to the disc length of 11 feet, making it one of the largest rays. My God, can you imagine? That's like much, that's higher than a basketball goal, right?
1: Yeah.
2: It's it lives in the Mediterranean Sea. The species have been observed to have a maximum, like you said, Dan, the largest ray is roughly 17 feet.
1: I'd scare the living you know what out of you. You saw an 17-foot wide ray. That would
2: I
1: swam with a whale shark once, and that was daunting. They're like 40 feet long.
2: Well, now they won't eat you, but orca.
1: They look
2: will.
1: Like they can. No. Their mouth's the size of this a garage door.
2: Well, the mouth is literally the size of a one bay garage door, and they could eat a human being with one chomp. But I think they mostly eat plankton and stuff, don't they?
1: Yes.
2: But the orcas, I think the killer whales, the orcas, they are man eaters.
1: But we don't see those much in
2: No, you only see that in really deep waters, like orcas.
1: I think it's in the north. In the
2: Pacific Northwest, I think, like up by Seattle and Oregon and Washington and Alaska and all that. I think that's where all the orcas live, but they will eat a man. I think they're called the man eaters.
1: Yeah.
2: Hey, Alexa, do orcas eat men?
7: Nope. Orcas don't have us on the menu. They're apex predators, but humans never show up in their cultural diet. Zero verified wild attacks. Just a few curious nudges.
2: I never heard that. I always heard that they would eat a man. They were called man eaters.
1: Yeah, well, I think if you were, wearing a seal costume, they might take a bite.
2: Well, one time, like I said, my great story from the Rainbow River when I had a blue 4X t-shirt on, somebody thought I was a manatee. But I don't think that...
1: You get propeller marks on you?
2: Yeah, I had propeller marks on my back. I don't think that orcas...
1: They're also so cold. I don't think there's a lot of humans swimming in those waters because they're a cold water shark.
2: Oh, they are?
1: Yeah, you don't see them in Hawaii.
2: You don't even... Well, aren't they whales?
4: Yeah, they're whales.
1: That's what I meant. Cold water whale.
2: Yeah, they're whales.
1: Cold water whale. But you don't see them in Miami.
2: And the difference between a whale and a shark is a
1: mammal.
2: Whale is a mammal.
1: Yeah.
2: Correct? Which means it has to breathe.
1: Right.
2: That's when they come up and go... like when they go in, when they get a breath. Hey, Alexa, how long can an orca hold its breath for?
7: Orcas can chill underwater for about 3 to 7 minutes on a normal dive. But when they're hunting, they stretch that to 15 to 20 minutes.
2: Can you imagine?
1: Ooh, no.
2: Can you imagine? I wonder what the world record for a human being holding its breath for.
1: Some of them can hold their breaths for 5-6 minutes.
2: What's the world record for a man or a human being holding its breath underwater?
1: 8:15.
2: 8 minutes and 15 seconds?
1: That's what my guess is.
4: There's longer.
2: Hey, Alexa.
1: Longer?
2: What's the world record for a human being holding their breath underwater?
7: The current crown goes to Vidimir Marisic from Croatia. 29 minutes, 3 seconds underwater, set June 2025.
1: How's that happen?
7: He beat the previous 24-minute-plus mark by a solid 5 minutes. All while floating face down in a pool with pure oxygen prep.
2: Well, what pure oxygen prep?
1: That means he breathed pure oxygen for a moment, for
2: probably
1: a period of time.
2: Probably quite extensively.
1: Yeah.
2: Like like maybe all the day before. Are you trying to oxygenate all your cells and oxygenate, like super oxygenate?
1: Oxygenate, yes.
2: Listen, I got a pool and I can barely hold mine for a minute.
1: I can imagine.
2: At 45 seconds, I'm struggling. Now, Dan, is that good? Is it good for you to condition yourself to hold your breath longer? Like, is there any
1: maybe if you're a sponge diver, I don't think there's any advantage to it.
2: Yeah,
1: Like, comfortable being hypoxic?
2: No, what I'm saying is, is it like a cardiovascular type exercise where you can hold your breath longer? Is that like people that are in better shape can hold their breath longer than, say, a fat ass like me?
1: I don't know that that's the case.
2: Mm. By the way, how is the, and I'm so excited, I really want to go down there to your house one of these days. Maybe this, do you have Danny this weekend?
1: Just Friday night.
2: Oh, because I'm really excited to break, well, not to break it out, but to participate in the jugs machine. Now, is he getting good?
1: And he's catching 40 mile an hour passes every time.
2: Now,
1: 50 up to 50.
2: And like every spare moment that he's got, is he trying to get as much time in as he can?
1: He has been using it almost every single day that he's home.
2: Now, what's the next, like, maybe turn it up a tad, or?
1: No, just keep doing it. Just keep doing it and doing it with him running patterns. Like, you just pretend like you're the quarterback.
2: Oh, yeah.
1: Now,
2: let me ask you a question. Would it be like, as a coach, I know you coach and I coach.
1: Yeah.
2: Like, we've tried to help. We know a little bit about.

0: It's under 40.
1: Okay, is it?
0: You can feel it. You can feel it. This doesn't. This is faster than my quarterback
2: make
0: throws.
2: Make sure he's is he lefty or righty? Because obviously the spin's
0: different.
1: Yeah,
0: righty.
1: Yeah.
0: So, for righty.
1: So you know, maybe like you said, Dan, if you're 40 plus, then you know you're at least as hard, if not a little bit harder than who's going to be throwing to Danny long term.
0: Like, right. It's like swinging the heavy bat.
1: Right. Right. Like, you wouldn't want to zip it up to 60.
0: No, God, he'll break a finger.
1: Well, at this point, he will.
0: But NFL quarterbacks don't typically throw over 60. I mean, they can whip it at 80 if they throw as hard as they can, but most quarterback passes in the NFL are between 45 and 60 miles an hour.
1: Hey, Alexa.
0: I looked this up.
1: What's the average miles per hour on an NFL quarterback's pass?
3: NFL QBs usually launch the ball around 55 to 65 miles per hour. The big guns, Brady, Mahomes, can crank it up into the mid-70s, with a few outliers hitting the low 80s in drills.
1: Yeah, that's drills, though. That's like, you know.
0: It doesn't count. But if you're chucking it for like a Hail Mary, they're throwing it 70 plus.
1: But if you're just
0: passes are 50 to 60.
1: If you're trying to put a touch on it, lead the guy, and have any, you know, you're just not throwing a Hail Mary as far as I can launch it, but you're actually in a controlled pattern where you're trying to, you know, time it with the guy so it's right on step. You're not launching it as, you're putting some touch on it. And like you said, Dan, it's probably, you know, probably the NFL, it's probably 50.
0: Yeah, 50. So if little 60 Danny, if you're zipping it.
1: If little Danny could get to the 50 range where he's catching everything at 50 that he is at 40, that I think that's going to be special.
0: Yes.
1: Is he?
0: And he does 50. He does 50, but he catches fewer balls at 50.
1: Sure.
0: You know what I mean? It's like 10% less.
1: But eventually, you can see a difference. You know, again,
0: it hurts at 40. When you catch at 40, Bubba, it hurts. Your hands.
1: Yeah, I'm sure it does if you catch enough of them, right?
0: The first one I caught at 40 hurt. First one, I'm like, I'm good. Now, I don't need to break a finger.
1: So, like, can you get it so, I guess you can get it so that ball, the jugs machine will throw it at the same spot every time. So if you build a route into that and you get your timing, right?
0: That's what we were doing last time.
1: Like, go down.
0: They'd run like 10 yards to the point.
1: Yeah, exactly. They can eat. Now, let me. Can they get those jugs machines where they like kind of do a like a coffin corner loft kind of deal?
2: Yeah, they can. Means. Yeah, you dress it up.
0: Okay, yeah, you can adjust the angles of it. Absolutely, you
2: dress it up. And
1: yeah,
2: then
1: so that he was going into like the coffin corner of the end zone, and it was kind of a
0: sinking it down into.
1: Yeah,
0: the, yeah. They can do that
1: instead of a.
0: They can do punts and kickoffs.
1: Oh yeah, I know that. I know that. Man, I'm excited to see it. Is it pretty? Is it?
0: It weighs a ton.
1: Yeah, but it's got
0: a wheel. Yeah, but yeah. I mean, it's got a wheel, but it still weighs a ton.
1: Well,
0: it's awkward.
1: It's got to weigh a ton because it will jump around if it has to be have a, you know, when it throws.
0: Yeah, it doesn't move at all.
1: Right.
0: It does not move.
1: So that means it's got to be heavy because as it's spitting that ball out, just naturally the machine wants to move and flex because of the inertia, right? So, and you can turn those. The wheels up. I wonder what the fastest it can throw a football is. Probably 80?
0: It cranks up to 100. But the problem is, Bubba, it's spinning so fast, it like skips off the ball as it's trying to throw. Like,
1: right.
0: It seems to destabilize it past around 60, 70.
1: Right. Exactly.
0: It's not a stable pass.
1: Last night, it looks like we lost. I always hated this guy. This guy was the biggest shyster ever. He was the biggest grifter. Remember him and his wife, Tammy Faye, and she'd start crying and like her makeup would start running. And then he went to prison, did he not? I think hey Alexa, did Jim Baker go to prison?
3: Yep, the PTL King went down to the slammer. He was convicted of fraud and conspiracy in 1989 and served just under 5 years before being paroled in 1994.
1: Yeah, he was what was it, the PLT club?
2: The PLT.
1: The PTL.
2: The PTL. No,
1: the PTL club, yes.
4: We are following some breaking news right now on the death of the infamous Charlotte area.
1: I think Tammy Faye may have left him when he was in prison. And, hey Alexa, did Tammy Faye divorce Jim Baker when he went to prison? I'm really using her a lot today.
3: She split from Jim while he was behind bars. The divorce went through in 1992. 3 years into his 1989 sentence, and she later married Ro Messner.
1: Yeah.
2: He got sentenced to 45 years and only had to do 8?
1: Yeah.
0: Well,
1: No. He had to do, like, 5.
2: Oh.
0: Or had to do 8 with good behavior, it went down to like 5.5.
4: Televangelist Jim Baker, he was the leader of the...
1: Remember, they had their own, like...

0: amusement park. They had their own amusement park, and you could buy a condo, and it was kind of like a Dolly's World kind of deal.
1: Yeah, yeah.
0: No, they. Hey, yeah. Alexa, did Jim Baker have his own amusement park?
1: Oh.
0: I think he did.
1: He did.
0: What her answer? I like.
2: Yep,
0: like
2: he did. Jim and Tammy Faye built Heritage USA in Fort Mill, South Carolina, a Christian-themed amusement park that opened in 1978 and ran until 1989. Complete with rides, a water park, and a massive hotel.
3: You can even, like, mimic your own crucifixion.
0: Yeah, I guess.
4: PTL ministry.
3: So, Bubba, isn't she answering with a little more slang than normal?
0: Well, here's the deal.
3: She's
0: Macho
3: like, hey,
0: man,
3: what's up?
0: Yep. Macho Man, there's different settings, and we set it on the sassy one.
3: Oh.
0: Yeah, we had, like, you got the straight up, you know, Arlene Diaco teaching fifth grade one, and that's what we were on, the very conservative, mild mannered, you know. Then we put it on kind of, this is the hip bitch.
3: Okay.
0: Yeah.
3: Okay.
0: You know what I'm saying?
3: Mm-hmm.
0: Isn't that the grade your mom taught was fifth?
3: She taught up to eighth.
0: Up to eighth. Okay.
4: He's based in Charlotte, making him one of the most.
0: Did she ever teach you guys?
3: No.
0: God. She
3: well, she did in Sunday school.
0: Well, no, I'm not talking about Sunday school.
3: She had
0: school.
3: A sub for my friend's
0: But in
3: dad.
0: The public sector, did she ever, she never taught
3: no.
0: her?
3: No. No.
4: Most famous TV preachers in the world, drawing in millions in contributions every week.
0: Mommy, can you find me, see if you can find me the, no, it was Jimmy Swagger that they actually, I think, hooked up with a hooker and got caught like in Clearwater Beach, and then he got in front of his entire congregation and be like, forgive me, Jesus, for I have sinned.
3: Aren't all these like leaders of all of the mega churches like scoundrels?
0: Oh yeah,
3: I mean,
0: absolutely.
3: Don't they tend to be like
0: the
3: you
0: one
3: know,
0: dude's
3: full
0: like
3: of shiz?
0: The one dude's like, I gotta own me a G5 private jet in order to spread Jesus's word. Because when I get in a commercial capsule, that's where the devil is. Oh, yeah, they all...
1: Kenneth Copeland.
0: Yeah, that guy. And then that woman went and asked him about his private jet, and he's like, I'll tell you something right now. I need me a private jet.
4: He and his first wife, Tammy Faye, saw their ministry grown.
0: He died last night, what, 86?
1: Yeah.
4: You have the Heritage USA theme park.
0: Let me see if you can find me the Jimmy Swagger. Be like, Jesus, forgive me, I have sinned. I hooked up with the hooker.
1: I sent you the private jet guy, too.
4: Yeah. Fort Mill. PTL imploded in 1987 when Baker was accused of sexual misconduct by Church Secretary Jessica Hahn, but it was a misuse of the ministry funds that led to a federal fraud. And
0: look at that amusement park. Can you imagine having Dan Land? Can you imagine your own?
3: Oh, I have Dan Land in my mind already.
0: You have Dan Land at your house,
3: oh,
0: my
3: yeah.
0: friend. All that acreage he has in back, he's going to be like Michael Jackson. He's going to have like never. He's going to have a Ferris wheel and an elephant ride and a water park and a football jugs simulation machine.
3: Wave pool.
4: He was released from prison in 1994. Baker started a new television ministry in Missouri with his second wife. Now, on his ministry's Facebook page, Lori Baker says her husband was a pioneer of Christian television, but she knew him as her spouse, best friend, and partner in life ministry.
3: Doesn't he look like a
1: queen?
3: Doesn't he look, you know, would you let him watch your kid?
1: No.
3: Doesn't he look like a little suspect?
1: A little special?
0: Yeah. One of those goggles? No, I'm not letting him watch anything. Let me, did you send me both? What did you send me?
1: I sent you the private jet one and also Jimmy Swagger.
0: This is when Jimmy Swagger, hold on here.
5: Against you, I have sinned against you.
0: He picked up a hooker like in right here in Clearwater. And this is when he had to go in front of his congregation.
5: I have sinned against you, my Lord.
0: I could open up my every day of my life that way.
3: I wonder how many cans of Aquanet he went through a year.
0: I don't know.
5: And I would ask that your precious blood.
0: I have sinned against you, my Lord, and I would ask that you
5: would wash and cleanse every stain until.
0: These guys are a bunch of flim flamming.
3: I mean, even grifter. Clancy didn't cry that badly.
0: No, no, not at all. And then let me, here's this guy that's got the private jet.
6: How are you, sir? We'd just like
0: We've
6: to
0: seen
6: ask
0: this.
6: You. How are you, sir? We'd just like to ask you about why you don't want to fly commercial. Why have you said that you won't fly commercial? You said that it's like getting into a tube with a bunch of demons.
0: This guy is.
6: Why do you think
0: this
6: that?
0: Guy is.
7: No, listen to me just a second.
6: Of course.
7: Not the people. The main reason is because of the need. If I flew commercial, I'd have to stop 65% of what I'm doing. That's really the main.
6: Isn't it true that you want to fly commercial so that you can fly in luxury? How much money did you pay for Tyler Perry's Gulfstream jet, for example?
7: Well, for example, that's really none of your business, but...
6: Isn't it the business of your donors?
7: Listen, I paid. You kind of caught me off guard here, okay?
0: Yeah.
6: Well, if you'd like to come out here, I'd like to give you a chance to catch your breath and have a conversation. We don't want to catch you off guard.
7: I love Inside Edition. You got to get this now. Hey, you listening to me? My wife thinks Inside Edition is, oh, yeah. Now, thank you, Lord. Help me. Let me pray.
6: Well, let me just ask you a really simple
0: these charlatans.
6: Question. A lot of
0: are we on YouTube? Are we having technical difficulties on that? Because my feed just went down.
1: I'm good.
0: Yeah, I'm. Let me show you what I got right here.
3: I'm good.
0: Right here. Hold on. This is what I. Oh, this is what I got right there.
1: Jeez.
0: Bam. Yeah. All right. Let me out. How do I get this off?
3: Going all the way to the right. Top right corner. Top right corner. Top right corner.
0: Yeah.
3: Right there.
0: Yeah. Are you trying okay, to do? Now, let's just go to words, okay? All right.
8: Deliciously disgusting.
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0: Do we not have the worst luck? Like, we can't even get it. We can't even get in front of ourselves. You know what I'm saying? Like,
1: you're the only guy in the world with an apple that locks up.
0: Yeah.
1: That never happens to anybody else.
0: Watch, let me know when you're done, my friend. I can't. You're taking over my computer. I can't do anything.
2: It's all yours, dude.
0: Thanks. Let me take me out back and shoot me.
2: No, no.
0: Jesus Christ.
1: Can I?
2: Jesus, man.
0: I actually asked Lemmy to verify this, and I saw it yesterday. Yeah, thank you, Macho. Just left me completely blank. Like, my whole, I'll fix it in this. Let me just, I'll fix it in the next break. Trying to get it to work. I asked Lemmy to look into this because I wanted to make sure that it was real. And I looked at it. I saw it on Facebook. I saw it on X. I saw it on Instagram. I then ran it through ChatGPT and asked if it was real. And it is. The only thing that you might want to add, or people are probably getting incorrect, is the fact that it's likely not a Muslim deal. It's likely a potential Christian deal. Now, I'm talking about the Chicago Bears player number 14, who before the... Now, I don't know if this was this past Sunday or this was a preseason game.
2: It was this past Sunday.
0: It was this past Sunday.
2: Yes.
0: Okay. And before... This is at Soldier Field. Mach, just stop, my friend. Please. Thank you. I can't concentrate. Just thank you. Just leave it alone. I'll get it from this point. Thank you, my friend. Macho, what do you think the issue is? Just preliminarily.
3: Something's going on with Safari not wanting that many tabs open, that many videos running at one time.
0: But that was exactly why we...
3: So I figure we'll try this Firefox, and if that doesn't work, we'll put Chrome in.
0: Okay, all right, but that's why we got this computer to begin with, right?
3: Yes, the computer itself is a really good computer, so it's something with software.
0: All right, thank you. So
1: it's a good gun with bad bullets.
0: Yeah.
3: Yeah, pretty much.
0: Yeah, probably. So anyway...
2: Khalif Raymond is his name.
0: Yeah, so...
1: A Christian.
0: He is a Christian, and he went to a Christian high school, he went to a Christian college... And he has often tweeted or done things socially about his Christian faith. Now, he, before the game of this past Sunday at Soldier Field, he is, during the national anthem, kneeling right at the goal line. And what looks to be a Muslim-type prayer. And so a lot of people can, you know, automatically... said this was a Muslim type deal, and it's just respectful, you know, during our national anthem to be doing this. And, you know, upon further review, this guy's not a Muslim. He's a Christian. That being said, if you're going to not stand at attention, put your hand on your heart, or put both of your hands behind your, you know, behind your waist, or just stand, you know, with respect, take off your helmet or your head cover or your hat. And, you know, that's procedurally the, you know, respectful thing to do during our national anthem, which is paying respects to our country, to the men and women that died for our country, for our freedom, you know, for our ability to be able to be free, to, you know, live in a free society. And so... I don't know. The reason why everybody's freaking out is because this guy's praying on the goal line during the national anthem, and people automatically assume it's a Muslim type deal. Well, he's not Muslim. I'll just say that. So it look, you know, if he is praying, one would think that he's praying to, you know, to in the Christian type faith to God. That being said, it really doesn't matter whether he's praying to Allah or he's praying to God.
1: Correct.
0: It doesn't really matter. It like that should not be in play. The only thing that's in play is that, you know, procedurally, this isn't I don't think necessarily a good look. No. You know, like I don't think it's a good look. And again, everybody's getting down the path of, oh, he was praying. it doesn't matter who he was praying to. He could have been praying to the elephant gods, or he could have been praying to Papa Bear Hallis, or he could have been praying, you know, praying to Muhammad or Allah or
1: the great devil,
0: or Jesus or the devil. Doesn't matter. I just think fundamentally and procedurally, this is not a good look.
2: No, it's going to open it up for other things.
0: And it's a distraction, and it's very narcissistic. Look at me when all of his other teammates are over here on the sidelines doing it, paying respects to this flag and to other flags that are flying, and the person that's singing the national anthem, and this guy sequesters himself. Dan, that's what? 40, 50 yards away from your teammates? I mean, if you look at, you know, from here.
1: Is that him right there? Is that him on the ground? I thought that was a camera.
0: No, this is him right here.
1: Okay.
0: This is him right here, which is right at the goal line. Well, I mean, that seems to be the first clump of players, and that's on the 30.
1: Mm-hmm.
0: So, you know, he's, what, 30, 40 yards away from his teammates?
1: Mm-hmm.
0: And he...
2: Why do you have to do it right where he did it? He could have done it on the sidelines at least.
0: Yeah, because to me, it's a very narcissistic, look at me, selfish act when you've splintered off of your team. If you want to pray to Allah or Jesus or God or anybody for that, the devil or anybody for that matter, you have the right to. I just don't know that it's a good look to sequester yourself away from your team on the goal line and make it kind of a me type deal. Let me play it for everybody to determine. And if I'm the coach or, you know, the general manager or maybe the owner, the Hallis family, do you have a word with this guy or you can't because the players unions are going to be able to say, you know, the players, this is their time to do, you know, to pay respects to however they feel, you know, let's not forget they let Kaepernick, you know, kneel and. There was a time and period where some teams elected to stay in the locker room, and different teams have different policies. I know Jerry Jones from the Dallas Cowboys said, "If any player is going to wear that star representing the Dallas Cowboys, you will be on the sidelines, or you will not receive your Tuesday paycheck." And guess what? Everybody
1: showed up.
0: Everybody showed up. I just don't think this is a good look.
1: But Bubba, there's another way you could look at this. I mean, if there's a king, what do you have to do? Kneel, bow, and he's in the most prostrate, respectful position you could possibly be in if you're trying to give respect to something. The problem is he's not facing the flag.
0: Yeah, exactly. And the other problem...
1: He's got his ass to the flag.
0: And the other problem...
1: He's mooning the flag.
0: And the other problem, Dan, is it's kind of a... isolated, look at me.
1: Mm-hmm.
0: I mean, you're absolutely
1: taking a knee is not irreverent. Taking a knee is giving respect to whom you're kneeling to.
0: At times, I mean, you know, it has been, you know, conceived.
1: But he faced the other way when he took the knee originally. Like this guy's facing the other way.
0: And all you're doing at this point is you're being a distraction because this is going to be a viral moment. It's going to lead to speculation as to why you did it, who you're praying to.
1: Agreed.
0: Everybody's going to instantaneously think that it's Allah, when indeed it very well may not be. This guy has a Christian-type history, so it's really none of our business who he's praying to, quite frankly. And really, quite frankly, it doesn't change. If he's praying to God compared to Allah, it's right. If he's praying to Allah compared to God, it's not right. It doesn't matter. It doesn't matter who he's praying to. That's where people kind of get lost down this path. It just is the fact that he's not...
1: His ass to the flag.
0: He's not procedurally doing this and paying respects to our country during the standard national anthem drill before a game, before a major sporting event. In fact, I've never seen this. I've never seen this, where a player sequesters himself... quite a distance away from his team. So it's a look at me type moment and then praise to whomever. I've never seen this happen. I've seen people take a knee. I've seen people turn around. I've seen people do black. Remember during the, in the Olympics, was it the 72 Munich Olympics where the Black Power Panthers during the national anthem, the American athletes raised their hand. Might have been Mexico City, where it was.
1: That was misinterpreted too. You know that, right, Bubba?
0: No, I do not. Okay, so please help me out.
1: So during that year, when people were getting awarded their medals, they were doing something special. And we all remember George Foreman waving the flag.
0: Yes. It was who represented the U.S. in boxing.
1: Mm-hmm. Mm-hmm. And so when these two athletes medaled, they were trying to figure out what to do. And they had one pair of weightlifting gloves between the two of them. And one wore one glove on one hand, and one wore the other glove in the other hand, and they just raised it up, not saying black power or anything, just like victory. And that one was on the left hand, and one was on the other guy's right hand. So it wasn't like a uniform sort of salute. It's just what they had, and they were just trying to do something that was just different. And it was grossly misinterpreted. They stripped them of their medals. It was really a shame what happened to them.
0: I did not know that. I thought... I was with the average American that's probably uninformed, and we thought it was
1: That was the narrative.
0: Right. The narrative was, you know, these people are trying to divide, you know, a black and white type deal. This is a black power moment.
1: Nah, they were proud Americans, man. They weren't trying to do that at all.
0: Now, this is confusing because he stays here and he prays for a little bit, but then he stands up. At attention, faces the flag, and finishes out the rest of the national anthem, you know, like the way most people would. And the question is, you know, is this disrespectful during our national anthem? And I think it kind of is, but I think that people are, you know, kind of going down the wrong path with regards to it's Muslim and he's praying to Allah or Muhammad or whoever the hell. And quite frankly, it doesn't really matter who he's praying to. It's just that is this gesture disrespectful? And I say on its face, yes, it is. What do you guys think?
1: Yeah, what kind of see him get up? I like to see how he gets up.
0: Yeah, Lummy?
2: I do, because if you remember back in the 90s, Muhammad Abdul Raif, the basketball player, was penalized for... He sat down twice, and then he stood up and prayed. He's Islamic. And so he got fined, and then pretty much banned and, you know, blackballed from basketball. And everyone found that, you know, a problem.
0: In the NBA? Was it an NBA deal?
2: NBA.
0: Right.
2: Which I feel... Now, if he's allowed to pray, then everyone's going to be allowed to pray.
0: Right. And I mean, it's just like, procedurally, we kind of have a tradition as to how this drill goes. You know, like, listen, all of us grew up, you know, going, whether we participated in sports or we went to sports. And Dan, you've been going to, you know, the Buccaneer game since 1976, their, you know, inaugural season when they were an expansion team, when your dad was the very first team doctor and the longest tenured NFL doctor in the history of the league. You know, but your dad was there from day one upon the Bucs' inception. So you and your brothers were raised. A lot of times you're, you know, on the weekend, your dad would strategically have it so that he had his boys on the weekend. And on Sundays, you guys would go to the Big Sombrero. And Steve told me the drill that you guys would each get a program. Your dad would have you in these seats right behind the Bucks.
1: He'd give us each a program and a fistful of gum.
0: Yeah, and a fistful of gum, and he'd have you guys like in, you know, first couple rows behind the bench, behind the Bucks bench, and he'd check on you from time to time, and then after the game, you guys would hop the rail and go down with your dad, and so
1: in the locker rooms
0: and doing that, you know, you procedurally participated in the national anthem hundreds, if not thousands, of times.
1: Yes,
0: you know, as a child, it was just, you know, you did the right thing. You stood there with your, you know, with your hand on your heart. You sang if you knew it. And that's, you know, your dad would have absolutely whipped your ass had you, Steve, or Jay decided to take a knee, you know, turn your back on the flag, you know, just in, like your dad was like my dad, old school. You stood there, you put your hand on your heart, and you know what? My dad required you to sing. My dad required me to sing.
1: My mom did not have that requirement.
0: My dad did. Sing it. If you know it, sing it. And for the longest time, listen, I've never talked about this on the air, but you know the part where they go, and bright stars, you know that part. Mm-hmm. Well, I was a little kid, and I associated the national anthem with the Green Bay Packers because my dad would watch the Packers when the Packers were available. So they always would play the, you know, the only two times I would ever get to see the Packers on TV is when they played the Bears. Well, I associated the Packers with the national anthem. So all growing up, I always thought that was Bart Starr.
1: The quarterback?
0: Yes. I'm like, and the Rapids, right? The bombs bursting. What part does it, Bart, is it Bright Stars? Say that star spangled. What part of it's Bright Stars? Let me help me out here. Say, can you see by the dawn? What so proudly we hail as the twilight's last gleaming, whose broad stripes and bright stars. That's how, right?
2: Yeah.
0: I would go, who's and Bart Starr. And my dad never corrected me because he thought it was pretty cool. But I actually thought for the longest time that the national anthem was about Bart Starr. You know, like when I was 2 and 3 and 4 and I'm learning the national anthem, I associate.
1: Did you learn about Bart Starr before and you learned about Jesus?
0: Oh, yeah, exactly. My parents weren't very religious. I knew who Bart Starr was. I mean,
1: before you knew who Moses was?
0: I mean, yeah. Yeah, exactly. I know more about the Packers than I knew about Jesus. I'm just telling you that right now.
1: I think we all do.
0: I could tell you, you know, I could tell you Dan Devine's backfield. People don't realize that before Dan Devine went on to win a national championship at Notre Dame, he was the head coach and general manager of the Green Bay Packers. Came from the University of Missouri. And in 1972, brought the Packers back to life with John Brockington and MacArthur Lane with Scott Hunter as his quarterback after the Bart Starr era. And they were ass buckets like from 69, 70, 71. And then Dan Devine came in. And in 1972, they went to the playoffs for the first time in like 4 or 5 years after they had just won Super Bowls 1 and 2. And got beat by the Washington Redskins, and then Dan Devine ran out of town, and somebody killed his dog.
2: Was that the when the Redskins had Lombardi as their?
0: No.
1: Wait, like they killed his dog, like that'll learn you kind of thing?
0: Yep.
1: Oh, come on.
0: He was like.
1: Are you serious?
0: Yep. There's an infamous story for it. Yeah, find me the story. Yes, the townspeople of Green Bay, you know, Dan Devine came in like a wrecking ball, did real well, then had a couple ass bucket seasons, and the townspeople killed his dog.
1: Assholes.
0: Yeah. If you don't win in Green Bay, they kill your dog.
2: Jeez.
0: All right, so now, hold on, Dan. So you can see now.
1: His eyes getting up.
0: Hold on. Here we go. Now, from this point forward,
1: here's my opinion.
0: He does the right thing. He turns around, puts his helmet in his hand, and faces the flag. Dan, let's let you watch it, then give me your opinion, okay? Mm-hmm.

0: right, so there
1: okay,
0: you go.
1: So here's my take on this. And it's also being, you know, with these players before games. Each player has their own pregame routine. And sometimes the schedule and your routine don't line up perfectly. And I think he was just finishing his pregame stretch, routine, prayer, whatever. The national anthem happened about a minute before he was ready for it, and there was an overlap. That's my opinion on it. I think it was innocent.
0: That's your opinion.
2: He could have easily stood with this the team, been on the sidelines, done all that, and then stood up.
1: Yeah, he could have.
0: But instead, he sequestered himself right during the goal line.
1: It's a little selfish. I don't think he really was going to think that the world was going to, like, you know, throw down on him for it. But that's probably what happened, Bob. It seemed like as soon as he was done, he was ready to participate. He just needed another minute to finish his ass stretch.
0: I'm with Lummy in the fact that, like, do it over there by your team.
1: I think he will next week.
0: Nobody else on the Chicago Bears, and this isn't even a high-profile player. Like, I don't think number 14 is a high-profile player. No. I never heard of him. I think he's a backup wide receiver. I don't even know. But, you know, go do all that over there where your teammates are, and I think, one, you're going to kind of blend in a little bit, and two, you're not, you know, making it like, look at me, instead of realistically during this particular moment during a sporting event, it's not look at me, it's look at the flag, you know, and pay attention.
2: It's weird because, Dr. Dan, if you remember when they run out of the tunnel, and when they all run out, you usually see, like, let's say half of the team go to the end zone and they all pray as a team. And then they go to the sidelines for the national anthem.
1: Yes.
2: So how is that different now than him just being an individual that wanted to?
1: I see everyone's opinion. They're all good opinions, and I think let's see what he does next week to see if it was really like just a mistake.
0: And Dan,
1: he just got kind of caught off guard on a timing thing.
0: If you're the Halas family or the general manager or even, is it Ben Johnson, their head coach?
2: Yes.
0: Or even Ben Johnson, who I think is a really respected, really, you know, old school kind of guy, do you take the guy aside and said, hey, listen, you have the right to pray to any god you want, but, you know, procedurally, as a team,
1: those 2 minutes are mine.
0: Right.
1: Those 2 minutes belong to the flag.
0: I think that's the
1: conversation. And if he hadn't gotten up and showed true respect at the very end, it would be a different conversation.
0: I think he's
1: absolutely guidable. I think it's an educating moment, and I think it won't happen again. I don't think he was being a complete dick, because if he was, he wouldn't have spent the last 25 seconds in full attention with respect.
0: Yeah, I agree. But as management, owner, general, you know, whatever you are, you're highfalutin job within the Chicago Bears organization is, if indeed you do have the ability to speak to players and their behavior, whether that be a head coach, whether that be the owner, the general manager, player personnel, I don't know. I think you do take them aside.
1: You say, listen, dude, wrap it up a minute earlier. Stand up for the national anthem with the rest of the team. It's not a good look. I see that you weren't being totally disrespectful, but it's being viewed as disrespectful, and perception is everything.
0: Right.
1: And big ticket items like the NFL.
0: Right. And perception is everything. This has gone viral for not necessarily the wrong reasons. And I appreciate you and whoever you may have been praying to. That's not the issue. The issue is procedurally, as a Chicago Bear, as a human being that has that Chicago Bear logo on your chest, which, by the way, is the longest tenured team in the NFL. You know, that brand with, if you're going to wear a Chicago emblem, we, you know, hold our players to a higher decorum than the thugs out there. And who's the thuggiest team, Lovey? The Raiders?
1: They used to be.
0: I don't know who the
2: Texans are pretty, the defensive.
0: Yeah. This isn't some expansion, you know, franchise. This is the Chicago Bears. We've been, we've been part of the NFL since 1920, the inception of the NFL. Us and the Green Bay Packers are the two, you know, longest tenured teams. So, listen, show some respect, and can you please, you know, change procedurally? You can still pray. Just can you make it before the national anthem or after? But for that, And I think the national anthem's usually about 2 minutes. For that 2 minute period, number 14, can you put your hand on your heart, put your helmet under your however, and just blend in and procedurally be a little bit, you know, less narcissistic about me?
1: And I think he'll say, "Yeah, sorry, my bad. I got caught off guard. I was in the middle of nowhere when the national anthem started. I just stayed put."
0: I respect that.
1: Shelter in place kind of deal.
0: As we saw Rick Ross leaving the Miami lockup facility as he's was arrested for strangulating his girlfriend and released on a $5,000 bond, and then told the reporters that he's going to Dubai and Paris, and then on Sunday he's going to have rigatoni with heavy marinara sauce. As Rick Ross jet-setted across the world, it looks like the people that were he may have had dinner in Paris on Saturday night, and they got ahead of the rigatoni deal and gave him his rigatoni with heavy marinara.
1: That doesn't look like heavy marinara, does it, Lummy? Being another Italian.
0: Oh, Lummy. There we go.
3: Tonight, we're going to eat some rigatoni.
0: Yeah, I see.
2: So, according to Gilly and Macho, it's a safari problem.
0: But it wasn't a safari problem. Like, this is the very reason why we got a new computer, right?
1: Yeah, but internet browsing with Safari doesn't always work.
0: And then, Lummy, I've stayed completely away from Facebook because Facebook takes way more RAM/memory than X. So I've been trying to stay on my stories on X because, one, they're shorter, and, two, Macho was like Facebook, you know, like when you play a Facebook deal, it completely loads the entire Facebook deal up, and it's just not as efficient. But, you know,
4: one request.
3: Yeah,
4: heavy marinara.
3: Heavy marinara.
0: So let me, it looks like maybe if I don't expand it, it might work here. I really never had a really much of an opinion about Rick Ross. He's kind of a dick. I didn't really have much of an opinion of him. I thought he was pretty talented. Never thought he really had any standalone songs. He was always just, you know, part of, like, doing some kind of, like some chant. He does some chant, and that's what made him famous. But I now think he's a dick. I do not like me some Rick Ross. I think he's a dick.
1: I mean, I think it's cultural misappropriation.
0: What's that mean?
1: Pasta belongs to the Italians. How dare you?
0: I
2: don't see the heavy.
0: I really didn't have a problem with the guy until yesterday.
1: Yeah.
0: Where he, you know,
1: Deucius Bagus.
2: I didn't know he had so many face tattoos.
0: Yeah, I didn't know he had a state of Florida right down the bridge of his nose.
2: Yeah.
1: It's a good look.
0: And finally, I'm going to end it with you. The wokeness. I saw this yesterday, and I'm like, are you being for real? They now want to say, I think maybe the liberals in California. But by the way, Lummy, we've gotten some emails from great listeners in California. California's actually our number one or two state. And yes, we know that there's a lot of good Bubba Army in California that aren't a bunch of woke ass bitches. And you got to live amongst these woke ass bitches. And I feel for you. But the majority of California are more like us.
1: There's a giant chunk of them. Absolutely,
0: Bubba. There's a giant chunk of people just like us.
1: So do you think that California is more like maybe 55-45 liberal to conservative?
0: Yeah.
1: But how many representatives do they have in Congress that are Republican?
0: Well, I don't think the conservatives of California are represented much at all in government.
1: No, they're not.
0: You know, I don't know how it's become that way.
1: Gerrymandering.
0: But now they have, this is the stupid stuff they come up with, where milk, white milk in various school systems is considered racist. And I wanted to get your opinion, Dan, because they actually like say that there's a portion of humans, or I should say Americans, that cannot properly digest milk. And I'm like, I know there are people that have lactose intolerances, and, you know, like, there are some people that legitimately could be allergic to lactose or have a reaction to lactose. But by and far, I don't think that there is necessarily a group of people, blacks, whites, Hispanics, male, female, fat, skinny, that cannot digest milk. You know, like, I think they're leaning towards African-Americans cannot digest milk the way white people can.
5: Milk in schools has a racial impact on students. It's an essential part of what is given through the school lunch program. But really, it's only white people from certain areas that can even digest it.
0: So I'm stopping it there, Dan, before I go. It's halfway done. Have you ever heard of such a thing? You're a doctor. Have you ever heard of such a thing where that milk can only be consumed by white people from a certain area?
1: It's
0: there's something. Hold on. There's something to this.
2: Yeah, there looks like there is.
0: Really, Dan, enlighten me, please.
1: I'm reading about it.
0: Oh, okay.
1: I'm reading about it. And it says the NMA research finds that dairy avoidance due to lactose intolerance may put black populations at higher risk for inadequate consumption of multiple nutrients and several preventable diseases. I found that black parents experience symptoms of lactose because of that. Not sure how to manage this. They'll pass avoidance paper to the children. So here's the thing. It's wrong. No. Black people are not more lactose intolerant. Adults are more lactose intolerant.
2: Here's what the cross-section of the population, this is where they're making a big deal. Asians, out of the 10%, blacks, 10%, Hispanic, 10%, and white, 9.5%.
1: So it's a 0.5% difference?
0: Which is irrelevant. Right. So
1: irrelevant.
0: Which is statistically the same. A 0.5, 9.5, and 10%. And while comparing two different demographics, it's virtually the same.
1: Yeah, so making these kids drink milk instead of Kool-Aid is better for them.
0: Yeah.
1: White, black, Asian.
0: Doesn't matter.
1: Native American, Middle Eastern. Sorry, guys, you're drinking milk because it's got vitamin D, it's got calcium, and it's got protein. Drink it.
5: Yeah, right.
1: And you can't just live on Sprite and Kool-Aid.
5: Even digest it.
6: Yeah.
5: Right. And so we have this very core part of our nutrition programs being given to kids. You look at LA, like LA public schools are like 90-something% not white. Yet this staple of the food that they have to eat is something that makes them sick. Milk and school.
0: I mean, can you get any more woke?
1: No.
0: Where now you're breaking down a staple of our public school system lunch, where every one of us were raised with, you know, I always got an extra milk. I always got an extra one for.
1: Yeah. I would get a chocolate and a vanilla and mix them.
0: Yeah.
1: I like my Milano milk.
0: Now they're trying to weaponize milk. Milk cannot be digested. LA County schools are 90% not white, and milk, I'm assuming white milk, they didn't say anything about chocolate, but, you know, white milk is considered not digestible by 10% of Asians, 10% of Hispanics, 10% of African Americans, and 9.5% of Caucasian children. So let's just go ahead and make milk a racist thing. Why not? We do everything else that way, do we not? Everything's a big racial divide. When realistically, I mean, like, I can't think of a better thing. In fact, that's probably, you know, something to do with maybe the overall health of our young kids. People just don't consume milk like they used to. Right? I mean, I don't think milk is indoctrined to kids the way it was to us. Milk was a huge staple in our lives.
1: Yeah, Mom bought a gallon of milk every day.
0: Yeah, I mean, whether it was your cereal, whether it was your glass of milk at dinner.
1: We had it at dinner.
0: Yeah, we had it at dinner, too. We had a glass of milk for dinner, and then, you know, usually cereal in the morning.
1: Yep, same exact.
0: Milk was a major staple, and I don't think it is anymore. I think the popularity of milk amongst children is probably at an all-time low.
1: That's probably true. And, you know, the other thing is that people don't realize is that a lot of adults develop a little bit of an intolerance to milk. And if you think about it, from like historically as humans, it makes sense. So imagine now, Bubba, it's 5,000 years ago. You and me are in like a little small community. We're trying to farm and have a couple animals for support. And there's limited resources. So now, you know, everyone's younger. So now Merch Crick's pregnant.
0: Oh, my God. And please, let's stop right there.
1: And she has a baby.
0: What?
1: Okay.
0: What's going on here?
1: Okay, so no, this is 5,000-year-old caveman world.
0: Oh.
1: Okay?
0: Like so, trying to put a kid on me with her? I got a vasectomy.
1: No. So Merch Crick has a baby, and you're in your 30s, and she's has a brand new baby. She's producing milk.
0: But those jugs, man.
1: Okay.
0: She's a milk factory.
1: But who gets the milk? Now, if you're a caveman with the club and you drag the woman out of the cave with the hair and the club, then you're going to be like, milk me. But that's not productive to humanity. You need that baby to have the milk. So I believe
0: so
1: that the
0: saying,
1: reason that adults don't tolerate milk as well is so they weren't stealing the milk from the mama's teat from the babies.
0: So you're
1: from a historical evolutionary standpoint, leave the milk for the kids. They need it. The adults don't.
0: So you're saying that historically, one of the reasons why we may develop these milk, tolerances,
1: sensitivities, whatever you want to call it,
0: is because back when we were cavemen, the caveman would start not drinking as much milk in lieu of letting the baby have the milk. And so
1: caveman diarrhea with no ass wipes.
0: Caveman diarrhea with no ass. Now,
1: that's not fun. What are you going to wipe your ass with? Just fig leaves?
0: Do you think that there was cavemen that were getting up on the teat?
1: Oh, absolutely. There's resources, Bubba. If you have five animals and there's one piece of cheese, they're going to fight over it.
0: Even in lieu of... I don't know why I cannot. I just cannot exit out. It's like it's locked up. Right? Can you see?
2: Yes.
0: Yeah.
2: Oh, Jesus.
0: I'm ready to take this. I'm ready to go back to my old one. I'm ready to go back to my old one. I really am. So the cavemen naturally got off the teat, so the baby cavemans, the little baby caves could have their mom's milk, and so
1: yeah, you want Bam Bam to drink the milk, not Barney.
0: Yeah, thanks. when I return, we got to break down. We haven't really broke down this Cornell rape deal, and I know everybody's got an opinion. I have an opinion of it. I've actually done quite a bit of research in the past 24 hours. They've released the phone call now where the fraternity member got Jane Doe got him on the phone. They go back and forth. I think that at the root of the issue is the fact that the prosecutor, the state attorney, the local state attorney. Originally went with a no file, right? No pros. And I think the seven Cornell fraternity members got kicked out of school, but there were no legal criminal charges filed for rape.
1: I think some of them didn't get kicked out. They just had to write, like, I will not, gang rape a girl 100 times.
0: Oh, really?
2: I think they're all been kicked out now.
0: I think they now
1: ultimately, they all got kicked out.
2: I think so, yes.
0: And then you listen to the phone call. Here's the thing, man. The girl was I think I'll save it for the segment.
1: I know where you're going with this, and I kind of agree.
0: Can I say it? And then,
1: I think let everyone kind of stew on it. Okay. Try to guess it.
0: Yeah, and I actually had I spoke with a female last night via text. Somebody that I respect very much. So she's very, very intelligent. Wasn't my sister. Wasn't the Merch Crick. And I spoke about this. We went back and forth via text. It was interesting to get her spin on it as a very educated, very well respected female. And it's just it's absolutely a hot topic. Lummy, I think you're right. All seven students potentially might have been expelled. I don't think any of them have been arrested. I know the state of New York and Letitia James and Kathy Hochul, the governor, they're all looking at it. Cornell has brought in an independent private investigator to independently look at it. I think it is it within the statute of limitations where they could come back with charges?
1: Oh, it was only a couple of years ago, I'm sure.
0: Yeah.
2: 2024.
1: Yeah. It's, so,
0: is that where they're at?
1: Is 5 to 10 on things.
0: Is that
1: like
0: where
1: this.
0: They're at, where they're taking a look at this to potentially bring up charges? You know, this is...
1: Because if they do a null process, that doesn't mean it's a double jeopardy. You weren't, like, tried. So if they can null process you and then come back and then decide to press charges.
0: Yeah, upon more information or what have you.
1: New evidence.
0: Since you were never charged with this, there's no double jeopardy involved because you were never charged with it.
1: Correct.
0: Whatever sanctions the school gave you were not within the legal realm of the state of New York. Getting thrown out of school because you broke Cornell rules and Cornell threw you out of school doesn't necessarily put you in jail. And in this particular case, the kids got thrown out, but the local prosecuting attorney refused to press charges. He, I think, is coming from the angle of this was consensual.
2: So just so it's clear, two were expelled and the other five looks like they've been suspended for more than a year.
0: Yeah. So we're gonna dig deep into that, Lummy. I'm gonna try to rectify figure out my internet situation. We'll come back with a Cornell deal.
6: He's hit the rattler. What comes next? We can only guess. The Bubba the Love Sponge Show returns after these words.

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0: nice. By the way, the Bubba the Love Sponge show, Tuesday, October 6th. JLB in about an hour. Had a really nice, fairly lengthy text exchange with Howard yesterday. And he was very gracious and very kind. We had a great exchange. It was so good to hear from him.
1: What was the occasion?
0: I sent him kind of a blind text, said, "Hey, bud, just wanted to let you know I've been thinking about you. Hope you're well." Just kind of threw it out there, not really expecting to hear back, and fairly quickly heard back. He's like, "Hey, I think about you often. It's really a sad time that we can, you know, we were at a very special moment when we were allowed to do the type of radio that we did together." And then I said, "You know what, I thank you for putting me in a position that you did so that I could continue to do what I do now. If it wasn't for the stage that you gave me then, I wouldn't have near of what I have now digitally. And so I said, thank you for setting me up for what I got now, my friend. Let's keep in touch." Also, talked to Jabberjaw and 25 yesterday. They're both verified for BARP.
2: Oh, great.
0: Yeah. My other thing is, can you just off the top of your head, let me think of potential other former employees that didn't leave on bad terms that we might want to think about. I can only think.
3: Trullo, what's his name? Carullo?
0: Who?
3: The hairy guy.
2: Rob Grillo.
3: Jargulo. Jargulo.
0: Rob Gargiulo.
3: Gargiulo. Didn't you guys leave good?
0: Yes, absolutely.
2: With him and Caveman.
0: Yeah, him and Caveman. I'll get a hold of both.
2: Colton.
0: Well, Colton's, no, of course. Colton's a given. Colton, Caveman, Gargiulo. I got Jabberjaw, 25.
2: Pantera.
0: Shannon Burke. Yeah, there you go. So, continuing down the Cornell path, and I almost feel like I should just read. I have a very smart female that, you know what, Lummi, I'm just going to say she's in the business, so to speak. And, you know, she is very educated and has a woman's perspective, and wanted to know if we were going to, you know, touch on the Cornell situation. And I'm like, you know, I think we haven't up until this point, just because I've just kind of skirted away from it, because I don't think that there's a right or wrong answer, and I think it's highly polarizing. But when has that ever stopped me before from getting to highly polarizing topics?
2: Right.
0: So I'm gonna get into it. And I just wanted to write what she wrote me. This does not come from me. This comes from a, you know, 40s, upper 30s, very affluent woman who's in the business, got a couple kids, is married, you know, makes a great living, is very attractive. And this is what she said. "If you have sons, you want them to be champions for the underdog, right? You want an alpha. That's cool. Teach them to be protectors. What's wrong with our world where we're not raising men like that?"
3: Well, they're protectors and conquerors.
0: Yeah, Dan, I'm just reading what she wrote, my friend, okay? I can't argue with her now, and neither can you. So you can pontificate all of this after I get done.
3: Okay.
0: Teach them to be protectors. What's wrong with our world when we're not raising men like that? And I do somewhat agree with her in the fact that we're really not raising men to be. Now, some are. I'm sure that Dan's trying to raise Danny that way. And Lummi, as you go further down the road, want to raise Walker that way. But there's also a lot of parents that are raising soft men, woke ass soft men that, you know, aren't necessarily protectors. Or hunters and gatherers, or rugged in any way, shape, or form. Where were the guys who would stand up for a woman that's clearly in harm's way? So I think that she's saying, you know, out of the gangbang that supposedly happened, where were the guys that said, "Whoa, whoa, whoa, hold on, we probably shouldn't be doing this"? Like, you know, I know that you sent a Snapchat to all of us with a naked chick on your bed, but, you know. And I think that there's evidence that she was on ketamine and they were highly intoxicated.
3: And she was drunk. Yeah.
0: Here's where.

0: Or. And for whatever happened that night, it's not going to end well for her, but it's not her fault. It's a double standard world that we live in. I've heard from many a PI. So anyway, I think she says, you know, she's either a whore and she felt guilty about being a whore, or she was raped. And here's my spin, and then you come back in, Dan. I think it's kind of a combination of both.
1: I agree. That's it. It's both. That's the problem here. She's a whore, but it got out of hand.
0: Yes.
1: And so you're a whore until you say no, and then you have to be respected.
0: Right.
1: And that's the problem. It came right up to that, way back from that movie. It was with the girl from...
2: Jodie Foster.
1: Jodie Foster. No, the Jodie Foster movie.
2: Yeah.
1: Where she was like playing pinball in the sexy outfit, and then the guys just kind of took advantage of her and didn't take no for an answer. But the problem is when you're getting yes for an answer, then suddenly yes turns to no, and then people start, do I believe it? Is she just saying no for the sake of saying no? Does she have regret on the backside? So it's yes until they say no or aren't able to say no.
0: And I think that we have a combination of both, where she was raped at a certain point, but she's also, you know, what consented to probably initial intercourse and maybe even with two people. The threesome, I think, was acknowledged and not rape.
1: Guys penetrated her too, by the way.
0: Okay, but I think what doesn't play well for the guys is when he sent the group Snapchat and told everybody to, you know, basically bring your wieners and come over here, right?
2: Yes.
0: So here's the infamous phone call that everybody's reporting, and this is where Jane Doe, the woman at question here in the Cornell deal, she calls the guy that she initially was flirting with and had the initial threesome with. And she calls the guy, and I don't know that the call changes my mind necessarily with regards to all of a sudden she did get raped or he's innocent. It just kind of, to me, it's kind of both sides of the fence. Oh, here we go. Let me, I don't know. Oh, it, of course, sure.
3: The night she was allegedly attacked. ABC News has obtained a recording of a phone call between Jane Doe and the fraternity brothers. She went.
0: And I think all of us have heard this phone call, and I don't know that it necessarily sheds any light.
1: How do you get a phone call from 2 years ago? Did she record it?
0: Yeah, she recorded it, which I don't know if New York's a two-party state or not.
1: And was she just trying to trap him? I mean, was she trying to, cover her ass?
0: I think this is what her intent was.
1: She's pretty specific in the call.
0: Well, but she really didn't get a lot. He didn't really admit to anything. And so I don't know.
1: They're Cornell guys. They're too smart for that.
0: True. All right, hold on.
2: No, it's a one-party consent.
3: That he was trying to convince her she was allegedly attacked.
0: All right, so at this point, it's illegal to record his phone call. But that's just a misdemeanor. Like, that's not a big deal. Every time you start and stop
3: trying
0: it.
3: Trying to convince her he meant no harm, and she consented.
4: Want me to give my recollection of the entire night?
3: 3 weeks after her traumatic night at the Chi Phi house, a then Cornell student, now known as Jane Doe, called Matthew Ingalls, the friend who invited her to the fraternity that night, recording the entire conversation. She told him she spent time in the emergency room and in therapy because there's so much damage on my body and my brain. She said, if I wanted to take this somewhere, what y'all did would be classified as gang rape. You already knew when I came in, I was 10 shots deep. Ingalls responded with a different recollection.
4: You did tell me you were sober, by the way. You did. You said you hadn't been anywhere.
3: Jane Doe said she was 100% sure she told him she had been at a bar for a sorority event, and I never lie. She asked him how they ended up in a threesome with one of his frat brothers.
4: So you come in, say hi, we start dancing for like maybe 3 to 5 minutes, and then I pop the question. You say yes, then I remember like we didn't know who else to bring, so I go up to who was on the dance floor too. And
0: when he popped the question, he must have popped the question, do you want to have a threesome?
2: Yeah,
1: that's the question.
0: Right?
2: Yep.
0: And she's not disagreeing with that, right?
2: No.
4: go, and then we go up to the question.

0: you say yes, then I remember, like, we didn't know who else to bring, so I go up to who was on the dance floor too, and I pop the question, and he's like, yeah, and then we go upstairs.
1: Jane Doe then asking for his help to identify all of the men, saying she remembered four in the bed and more standing around the room. Ingalls seemed to suggest both of their memories may not be accurate.
0: I have racked my brain for this mystery. You know, it's possible that both of us, like, remember this and it's not true.
1: Jane Doe pushed back, saying, no, because I remember looking up and being like, that is too many people. She then asked, do you remember how any of these guys walked in?
0: The party was sort of, like, crowded, so people started, like, filling up the balcony just because there was nowhere else to go.
1: Ingalls did not mention that during the incident, he posted to a group on Snapchat a photo of her in bed and an invitation to his fraternity brothers, saying, boys, come whip it out. Cornell expelled Ingalls and another student and suspended two others.
2: I think that...
3: The whole thing's disgusting.
2: I think that really does not bode well for him at all.
3: No.
2: At all.
3: And so, you know, it's evil. People shouldn't take advantage of girls that drunk. And if my daughter had been stuck in this, I'd be freaking furious. I know that she wouldn't put herself in that position. But some girls, you know, drink too much and all of a sudden they find their way up there by accident. And, you know, then they have literally no control over what happens to them.
2: Yeah.
3: So, you know, the kids, for being smart, you know, Cornell kids are idiots. And the girl obviously had some bad judgment and a lot of regret on the backside. And like we said, Bubba, whether or not she's a whore, once she said that's enough, or once she's passed out, it's rape.
2: Right. I mean, like, and including but not limited to what you just said, if she loses consciousness and is in a K-hole or something like that and can no longer really be present in what's happening, it's rape. Right? I mean, you know, you cannot have sex with a passed out girl, a person that's not conscious. That's rape, regardless of, you know, she was conscious when I first started and in the middle of it, she passed out. I mean, it's a very slippery slope here.
3: And apparently there was a problem at that same fraternity house 3 days earlier where someone got overdosed on ketamine. So, I mean, again, now you have, and that fraternity house is owned by Cornell. So Cornell's on the hook. She should be able. She should absolutely have a successful case against Cornell because they did not protect her, and you know they were likely negligent in allowing this fraternity to continue because again they had a ketamine overdose 3 days earlier at the same house.
2: All right, let me see if I can play this here.
3: You know, the Cornell people were trying to. The Cornell police was trying to protect the Cornell students from the state, and that's why they're all going to get in trouble. That being like the
1: Ingalls and another student and suspended two others. In this video obtained by ABC News, Cornell police inform one of the suspended students he is unwelcome on campus.
4: Take a look at that. Per the temporary suspension, he is barred from any of the grounds owned, operated, or maintained by Cornell University.
1: All seven fraternity brothers have denied wrongdoing. Ingalls has not responded to Jane Doe's lawsuit, but during Cornell's internal investigation, he said he was too intoxicated to consent and suggested Jane Doe assaulted him.
2: So hold on, he's trying to reverse the heat and say that she assaulted me?
5: Yeah, he was too drunk.
2: That's not a good look.
5: No.
2: That's not a good defense in today's world. That's never going to work. Right? I mean, that's not going to work. She assaulted me. I mean, that's just not going to work.
1: Cornell will announce which outside law firm will evaluate how the university handled Jane Doe's allegations and how it could improve its response to accusations of sexual violence on campus.
2: I mean,
1: and the New York Attorney General's office is already reaching out to Jane Doe as part of the reopened criminal investigation.
2: I mean, I think everybody at this point, Dan, is in cover my ass mode.
3: Yeah, I'll have to be. I mean, because that's the game right now, because everyone's, you know, lawyering up and it's you know, it's coming to a head again. And Bubba, you remember the Duke lacrosse thing?
2: Yes, and hold on. The biggest prosecutorial misconduct probably in the history of our lives. One of them. And nobody,
3: top five,
2: nobody ever came back and righted that wrong with regards to how that ruined these lacrosse players' life. This woman who made all this stuff up that ruined these guys were actually incarcerated.
3: Yes.
2: In fact, the state attorney got disbarred and censored for this and is never allowed to, you know, to be in that position again because was it five or seven? I think it was five lacrosse.
3: It was five.
2: They ruined ruined five innocent guys' lives at Duke University.
3: Mm-hmm.
2: Ruined their lives.
3: Mm-hmm.
2: Some woman shows up at a party. She's throwing it all out there. She was never touched. She was never touched. It's my understanding, Dan, she was never touched. She lied and fabricated it all because somebody asked her to leave the party. She was not invited.
3: Mm-hmm.
2: And she
3: was sticking around. So she wore out her welcome.
5: Well, she got mad. She was from an escort service.
3: Yes.
2: Yeah,
5: they brought her in. They contacted and hired her to come dance.
2: Mm-hmm. Yeah, but she was not raped. She was not, I don't think, sexually penetrated or raped or anything by any of the five guys. And I think all five of them ended up in jail for a fairly lengthy time. I think they held them with no bail, Dan. I think.
3: Yeah, because they were flight risks. They had resources.
0: My recollection of the entire...
2: And had their parents not been affluent, this would have never been unearthed. And these five guys would have never gotten the justice they deserved.
3: And it's really interesting that, you know, when it comes to this Cornell thing, you know, women are obviously mostly backing the girl and guys are mostly backing the boy. And there's, you know,
2: not us, again, though. We said it. We said that it started out consensual and it ended up rape. I think we're one of the very few people that have actually taken that position. Right.
3: Right.
2: I don't think you can be one way. I think this is a hybrid case, so to speak.
3: Which is why it's in the public forefront.
2: Right.
3: Because And, you know, Bubba, every law case has warts. You know what I mean? Very rarely is this a clean cut like the Mangione thing where he goes up to the guy on video, shoots him with his, you know, homemade gun and kills him, and they catch it all on video. It's never that good, clean cut of a case. And so this is, again, one of those cases. Now, it's 2 years later. The forensic evidence limited. Everyone's got their own stories. Some of the stories jive. Some don't. What do you do?
2: She's lawyered up.
3: They're all lawyered up. They all want, you know, freedom or a payday. And Cornell is, you know, trembling because Cornell is getting so much bad press this month. It's not what they wanted.
2: No. And they're a very, very prestigious.
3: They're a very high-end school. Yeah.
2: They're up there with Harvard, Yale.
3: They're in the Ivy League.
2: They're
3: in the Ivy League. It's the best culinary arts / restauranteur school in the world.
6: It's so eerie to hear his voice. So the phone call that I'm about to play for you happened between Jane Doe and Matthew Ingram.
2: I think we've heard this. He's a handsome guy,
3: isn't he?
2: Now, is this the guy that...
3: That's a handsome guy.
2: That's the guy that she initially decided to have sex with, and he said, I'm going to bring my buddy.
3: Mm-hmm.
2: And she agreed to that. Where I think he messed up was when he sent a group Snapchat to his fellow fraternity members saying, you know, I think what something kind of along the lines of...
5: Free pee.
2: What's that?
5: Free pee.
2: Yeah, free vagina.
5: Yes.
2: I think that's what got him or what he potentially... And at what point was she unconscious? You know, I think it started out consensual. Like I said, she's a little bit of a little loose, which I never hold any woman accountable for being. I'd rather prefer a loose woman than a snooty tight one, right?
3: Yeah.
2: I mean, we all like the loose girls, and she's maybe a little bit loose. Decided to have a threesome. That's fine. She slipped into a K-hole, and then that's when everything got rapey. And that's probably what they have to figure out. At what point did she pass out, become unconscious? And I don't know, Dan, that they can really, you know, outside of testimony, really determine when that happened. You know, I don't know that there's enough evidence or to be able to show when she potentially slipped into her K-hole and you know, everything that she did sexually from that point forward is now not non-consensual and, you know, would be somewhat rapey. I don't know that they have anything to prove when that happened, right? Other than...
3: It's going to be one of those things where they're going to just haul them out and get depositions and do testimony. I mean, it's...
7: I think there's
3: going to be more of a civil case than a criminal case.
2: Yeah.
3: I think it's going to be difficult.
2: And sometimes...
3: You can't convict the other five guys of doing anything.
2: Sometimes you get away criminally... And civil comes back and ruins your life, too.
3: Ask OJ.
2: Right.
7: Calls Jane Doe recorded with some of the fraternity brothers she would accuse of rape appear to show the men tried to contain the fallout and shape the narrative 3 weeks after the alleged assault.
8: Hey, what's up?
7: Jane Doe tells sophomore Winston Lee she's trying to piece everything together. I was, like, deeply, deeply intoxicated. At some point, I said yes to ketamine.
8: I'm so sorry about all like the backlash you're getting from this. I feel so bad for you, dude. I actually, like, right afterwards, they told me not to message you because they thought you were going through a lot. So I constructed this like letter to send to you.
7: But Jane Doe presses him. I was completely and totally intoxicated and then given multiple sedatives. And then I was surrounded by upwards of 8 to 10 men. This is classified as a gang rape.
3: That's not her writing. That's, a college kid's not writing that. Multiple sedatives? College kids don't use the word sedative. That's an old person word.
2: Well, that's a detective.
3: Right.
2: That's somebody.
3: That I was surrounded by upwards of 8 to 10 men. Girls don't talk like that.
2: No.
7: Lee's tone appears to change.
8: Can I ask, what's the purpose for why you decided to call me?
3: Yeah, there's someone coaching her.
2: Oh, no, absolutely.
3: She's being coached.
2: Well, yeah, I mean, she's obviously wearing a wire. I mean, she's obviously, they're laying on this phone call.
3: Someone's listening to this phone call and telling her how to respond. They're responding for her.
2: Law enforcement's laying on it. Yeah, that's when they lay on a phone call. It means they're recording and you're trying to set the person up. That'd be like me calling you and saying, hey, Dan. Did you get that 4 grams of coke that I put inside of your garage in that third?
3: Who is this? Why are you calling me?
2: This is Bubba, your best friend.
3: Who,
2: you know
3: who?
2: No, that, of course who? That's what you would say. But like what? You know, Dan,
3: stop
2: you
3: calling
2: know,
3: those, spam. Those three, spam.
2: Dan, those three keys of coke.
3: Spam. but the other thing is, they're not just listening to it. I mean, they're feeding her what to say. They're feeding her a script.
2: They've given her a template.
3: Yeah.
2: As to what she needs to get in to better their case. So she's got an agenda, you know what I'm saying, from the detectives. And they're laying on it.
7: Tells him, I was blacked out for half of it. How did all these people get in there? Lee doesn't mention he was enthusiastic on this Snapchat thread where more than 50 fraternity brothers were invited to the room.
8: There was nothing saying that, like, anything was happening in that room or anything.
7: Jane Doe then calls Matt.
3: He lied about that.
2: Yeah, yes. Didn't you say free? Hold on, free kitty kitty?
3: Yes.
2: Yeah.
3: I mean, it's like free ice cream. All of a sudden, you know, all the kids are lining up.
2: And, you know, like my female friend said, where was the guy that, you know, was raised right? And was there and be like, whoa, whoa, whoa, guys, let's burn a time. Where was the Nick Diaco that tried to talk some sense into these kids? Saying, guys, I don't know if we should be doing this or not. She's passed out. This could end badly for us. Or are you just trying to get your niz and you don't care? I think probably that's the case.
7: Yeah, Hugh Ingalls, the frat brother she went to see that night at the Ki-Fi house where it all unfolded.
0: Want me to give my recollection of the entire night?
7: She asks him how all the men ended up in the bedroom.
2: And again, Dan, they're laying on the call, so she's been given specific bullet points to get to.
3: Yes.
2: So that they can, you know, he can possibly incriminate himself.
0: Party was
2: But he's pretty
3: dancing.
2: Well, he's pretty well, and he's a smart kid, and he might know that she is being, you know, trying to set him up.
3: It sounds so.
2: Maybe like if Dan would do to me, I'm like, Dan, that three keys of coke, I got a bad connection. I don't know who the hell this is. This is Bubba. I don't know who a Bubba is.
3: Who?
2: See you later. Don't call me again. Ever. I'm blocking your phone call. But Dan, I'm going to see you tomorrow morning. No, you ain't seeing nothing, buddy. I'm out.
0: Like, crowded. So people started, like, filling up the balcony just because there was nowhere else to go.
7: Ingalls also doesn't mention he sent that group chat a photo of Jane Doe from the bedroom.
2: See, Dan, this is what buries this kid. He sent a photo of her from the bedroom, told everybody free kitty kitty, and included a photo of her, I think, passed out there in the actual bed.
5: Yeah, naked. Mm-hmm. I tell you the message.
2: You did?
5: Like the different messages.
2: All right, let me get through this and we'll get to that on the next, okay?
7: Writing, boys, come whip it out. Jane Doe tells him
2: he's done. Like, he's done, Danny.
3: I agree. It's very difficult to defend yourself, certainly civilly, from this.
2: Yes.
7: When she arrived at the house that night, you already knew.
2: And again, criminal is 99.999999.
3: And you know, the prosecutor could say, you know, I can't prosecute 7 kids for this, maybe 2.
2: Right. And then, but civil,
3: 7 could be on the hook civilly.
2: But civil is 50.000001.
3: Right. Instead of 99.999999.
2: Right.
3: And who's got the deep pocket besides these wealthy kids?
2: The school.
3: The school.
7: Who I was millions 10 shots
3: and millions.
7: Deep. Yep. But Ingalls with a different memory.
0: You did tell me you were sober, by the way. You did. You said you hadn't been.
2: And there's probably no record of that.
0: anywhere.
7: But Jane Doe pushes back, saying she was 100% sure she had told him she had been at a bar for a sorority event, and I never lie. Then asking how they ended up in a threesome.
2: And when does a chick say I never lie unless the cops are laying on the phone call?
7: I'm with another frat brother.
0: So you come in, say hi, we start dancing for like maybe 3 to 5 minutes, and then I pop the question. You say yes. Then I remember, like, we didn't know who else to bring, so I go up to who was on the dance floor, too.
2: Lucky the guy that's just sitting there, you know, dancing next to his buddy, and next thing you know, hey, old girl here who's dancing with me, who I'm assuming is very attractive, wants to have a threesome. That's my lucky day. Yeah. Now, I think, Dan, those two dudes and whatever they did is potentially okay.
3: But until
2: she becomes passed out and unconscious, and then whatever they're doing is no longer okay, and the other people that were invited, whatever they did, is certainly not okay. And I don't think it's okay for you to have sent out the free kitty picture of her laying on the bed asking, you know, didn't he send it up to 50 people? 50 of your frat brothers, come and get it. I think this guy's got major problems.
5: Not a good look.
0: And I caught the question, and he's like, yeah, and then we go upstairs.
7: And when Jane Doe asks for his help identifying all the men she saw in the room, Ingalls seemed to suggest both of their memories might not be accurate.
0: I have racked my brain for this mystery. You know, it's possible that both of us, like, remember this, and it's not true.
7: All seven fraternity brothers deny any wrongdoing. Lee told campus investigators Jane Doe gave consent, and Ingalls suggested Jane Doe assaulted him.
2: Now, don't forget, one of the things at the root of all of this is the fact that the prosecutor, the state attorneys, did a no file, no pros, no charges on the seven. He passed, and that's what the initial problem is, and then now they're going civil. So it really doesn't matter what the state attorney did or didn't do with regards to the criminal aspect, because I think, Dan, that ship might have sailed, but they could bring it back. But this, again, is way more of a civil issue. That's where the money is. The money is in the civil, right? Getting these guys locked up for however long, that doesn't bring you any money.
3: I mean, if you give this girl a choice, you want us to put these, you know, seven guys in jail for 3 years?
2: Or do you want $10 million?
3: $2 million. I mean, she's going to take the money.
2: I think so.
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1: Continuing the Cornell high spot, and our opinion is it started out consensual and ended up rape. That's how we got it scored. It's not the best of both worlds. It's both worlds that happened. I think initially started out, she was not unconscious, not in a K-hole, although probably heavily intoxicated, probably still had her bearings about herself when she's on the dance floor and gives the initial okay of the threesome. Then once they get up there, there comes a point where she passes out. She says she had 10 shots prior and some ketamine. There comes a point where she passes out, and all the people that are there are probably now somewhat on the hook for rape.
3: So, Bob, is there some controversy whether or not she actually passed out? Jay texted me that said that she didn't pass out. So,
1: yeah. Well, I mean, I got a couple. I got two sets of text messages. One is the screenshot of the guy that sent a group Snapchat to all of his fellow frat members saying, free kitty, in alum PU. I don't know what that means. Maybe that's the area that they're in, the alumni PU.
4: Yeah.
1: Free, and I'm assuming Lummy, he's saying free kitty.
4: Yes.
1: Somebody went 7 minutes ago and is not, what's AFK?
4: His kids with their letters.
1: Yeah. I love Chi-Fi, which is the fraternity, a bunch of stuff redacted. The alumni slut is not a bit. First person point of view, not a bit. Like, you can walk in and whip it out. Now, that's not good. That's very rapey. I think we would probably...
3: from keyboard. AFK is away from the keyboard.
1: Oh, okay. Thank you. Did you know that, or did you learn it?
3: I looked it up before, and I just had to remind myself because I forgot it was such a stupid.
4: Yeah, no
1: so
4: kidding.
1: I mean, I think that is very not good. You know, for the guy, I don't think that's good at all, right? I mean, throwing it out there, and then now Lummy gave me a screenshot of what looks to be her texts.
4: Yeah, there's screenshots, but this is also typed out. This is her talking to the one guy.
1: So October 23rd, 2024, the woman in question here, bro, everybody knows I'm incredibly stressed out. Some random somebody told my... told some of my friends, I don't even know who that is, how such and such she know me. then Jane Doe said, I will also say this is ruining my life temporarily. My reputation is destroyed and I'm utterly ashamed. Then Jane Doe said, you're right, it'll get better. And you think everyone's jealous of us? But also, like, everyone needs to grow up because sexually and sex and somebody, I guess this would be a name that's been redacted, right?
4: Yeah.
1: Is changing and stuff like this is going to become more common. I'm also really open-minded, though. I love you, King. Now, does this girl, like, is she in love with this guy?
4: I mean,
3: he's handsome.
1: Also, tell anyone who gives you
3: crap
1: that I actually beat them up, that I'll actually beat them up, and that don't want the smoke I promised. Now, this comes from a position of consent, don't you think?
3: Mm-hmm.
4: And she's mad people found out.
1: The guy says, my ex told me that I'm being labeled as an assaulter in the public eye. I was going to ask if you may have said something along those lines to somebody, but I know you wouldn't. Her response was, I had a friend who was going to Ki-Fi, and I said, don't. But I never mentioned your name. So she obviously had a girlfriend that potentially was headed down to that fraternity house, and she said, don't. But she didn't mention the guy's name. I think I'm done talking to you. I know you lied. Now let me, what are all these?
4: Those are just the screenshots showing those texts, but it's the ones you just read.
1: Oh, okay.
4: Yeah.
1: So it sounds like, Dan, like, so if this initially started on October 23rd of 2024, she sounds, for lack of a better term, fairly cool with what happened, and she's a little concerned about her reputation, but it really leads to the fact that it might have been consensual. Never in any of this exchange does it said that you raped me. And then it switches on November 8th. So from October 23rd to November 6th or 7th, it seems to be fairly cordial, right?
3: Yeah.
1: And then it flips on the 8th, and it gets to the point where she says, I don't think I need to talk to you anymore because I think that you lied.
3: Which is why it may have been not prosecuted, because it's going to be a difficult one to prove if she acts post-event like it was still consensual.
1: Right. I mean, as much as the incriminating...
3: Maybe she didn't know what happened at the time, though. You could argue this. Like, okay, let's take this one step further. She's consenting to the two guys. Then she passes out. She still is not sure what happened afterwards. She gets, you know, quote unquote, sexually assaulted. But at November 7th, she may not have even realized it yet until afterwards, because the stories keep coming out and more details keep coming out. So, in her defense, she may have thought that, you know, just, you know, her, the good looking guy and the third guy was all that really happened, and that's where it stopped. And maybe at that point, again, we're not really arguing if she consented the first part. It's the second part. It's what happened after she did or did not pass out, and what the other five guys did or didn't do, and, you know, circulating pictures of her naked, taking advantage of her while she's knocked out, passed out. And again, when these stories start growing the next day in school, and
1: well,
3: the stories
1: she starts getting some pressure from her girlfriends, or there's a little bit of a rumor mill that starts out, and she's somewhat, you know, ostracized or catcalled, if you will, by her fellow girlfriends. Now she feels like a slut, and to justify what she did, she goes and files charges against these guys. When I think the one common thing that we're saying is that absolutely we agree that it started out consensual. Absolutely, there's nobody that I think's arguing that. But there came a point where, and again, let's not forget that this was the state attorney took a pass on this, because they didn't feel confident they could get a conviction,
3: because her statements, throughout the evidence is showing, just 75% of her statements reflect it was consensual.
4: It says on November 3rd, it looks like she got upset that she got disinvited from the Halloween party, and then sent a text saying, "Let's be clear that 90% of what happened that night was not consensual." That was on the 3rd, and then she got a rape kit on the 7th and reported it to the police on the 8th.
1: But hold on.
3: Yeah, so you can't get a rape kit a week later.
1: Yeah, like, so yeah, when was this night in question?
4: October 13th.
1: October 13th. You can't get a rape kit on
3: 3 weeks later?
1: No. I mean,
3: that's ridiculous.
1: You can't.
4: She went to the medical clinic on the 22nd for UTI, then checked for STDs. And
3: that's, again, like 2 weeks later?
4: A week.
3: A week later?
4: Yeah,
1: about that. I don't think that
3: I started burning. How come it burns when I urinate?
1: Because you got an STD.
3: Well, how come I got an STD?
1: Because you had sex with eight guys.
3: Oh, I only remember having sex with two guys.
1: Yeah, well, it was eight. Oh, my God, I'm offended by that. Let me go file charges.
5: Tons of men know a woman is being harmed. Their silence is not neutral. The allegations coming out of Cornell are...
1: And I think that, you know, my female friend made a point, and I think this girl is going to make a point. Like, where does chivalry... You know, the alpha leader, where does chivalry, you know...
3: No, it's dead, bro. It's been dead for years. And as you see, Bubba, and we see it every day in the news, something bad is happening, and instead of people coming in to help, they pull out the freaking cameras and start videotaping.
4: This is what she said, too, and this was in October. She said her memory was super clouded. None of the sexual stuff was illegal. She said she liked being with him and another guy, and she wanted to sleep together again.
1: That's why the state attorney couldn't do anything with it. So that has to go. Now Dan, it's going to travel through the civil deal, and it could very well be a problem for the guy and for Cornell and for everybody civilly. But, you know, criminally, I don't think that it's prosecutable. Usually, I don't stick up for the prosecution because I'm usually been on the wrong side of all state prosecutions. You know, I don't have the same rights. You can commit a crime against me, and because of the Bubba factor, we can go back as far as the Jackson House and say that there's a Bubba factor here in Tampa, Florida. I think we would all agree to that.
3: Yes, and again, it's not clear what happened that night. But it is clear that it initiated as something that she was consenting to.
1: Yep.
3: But I think it got out of hand.
1: Yep. It got rapey.
3: And it got rapey. And I think a guy that takes a picture of a naked girl and sends it to 50 of his friends that's passed out, he's a scumbag.
1: And probably
3: he's a rapist for that.
1: No, but I was going to say, probably may not have criminal ramifications, but certainly civil. Right, because it's a whole different ball game. Criminal and the statistics and the facts that the state attorney must have for the state of New York to go after these guys, and the conflicting reports of, you know, early on in her texting Lummy, it's saying that it's consensual or what have you.
4: Yes,
1: and then now civilly, and again, it's the difference of 99.99% versus 50.01%. Now, all day, I mean, I think we would all agree that. If you to get a 99.99% conviction for these guys, I think there's too many holes in this case. You know, with initially she's saying it was consensual. You can't really put a time. There's really not any documented footage or even text exchange as to when she potentially passed out. So, you know, criminally, I don't think you can meet the 99.999 threshold, but I got to say right now, civilly, Dan, you can meet that 50.01 threshold every day and twice on the weekend.
3: Yeah, I agree.
1: Right.
3: And I think, you know, I think Cornell's going to be in trouble. I think the individuals are going to be in trouble. The fraternity is going to be in trouble. You're not going to see that fraternity on campus next year.
1: No, they're done.
3: They should be done.
1: Everybody
3: should be done.
1: And again, why didn't we have one of the outstanding students of the Chi Phi fraternity, you know, step up and say, whoa, whoa, guys, as much as we want to sit here and whip out our weens for an attractive girl that's passed out on the couch here or on the bed that consented initially to have a threesome with you two, I don't know that us seven other dudes with our stuff hanging out and she is clearly passed out, I think we might want to go back to our bedrooms and just take care of ourselves. Because the minute we start crawling on her and what have you, she's clearly not conscious. We got to stop, guys. We got to burn a timeout.
3: By the way, fraternities are antiquated. I mean, I'm not even sure why people still did the Greek thing. I mean, it made sense if you were stuck at a school for 8 months and you weren't going home, or 4 months and there's nothing else to do. But, I mean, it's losing its
1: luster.
3: It really has no place in modern society anymore.
5: Harmed. Their silence is not neutral.
1: Remember when we went to college, man, you had to pledge and you had to be part of the, you know.
3: They still do that. They still have Hell Week and they still have all these weird things they make some people do. And did you know that KA has no black people in that fraternity?
1: Who?
3: Zero. KA.
1: Kappa Alpha?
3: Yeah.
1: No, I did not know that.
3: Zero. No.
1: My best friends were the Q-Dogs. I see you,
3: Omega Sci-Fi.
1: Omega Sci-Fi to the day I die. Hurt, hurt, hurt. I see the funky shingling. I used to go and hang out with the Q-Dogs.
3: Yeah, I did
1: for
3: too.
1: For real?
3: We got along with them.
1: And they were...
3: They had that brand on their arm?
1: Oh, yeah.
3: Come on, guys. Stop now.
1: They actually let me go to one of these branding ceremonies. And you know how they do it, Dan? They took a hanger, and they made the Q, and then they put it on the stove until the hanger got white hot, and then they went, psst. And the guys would be like, oh, my God. And then... African American people, the way their skin reacts
3: to a burn,
1: it creates kind of a humped up scar.
3: It's a keloid.
1: I think that African American people keloid more than white people.
3: On a burn, they do.
1: Yes, and so they
3: at least hypertrophic.
1: The Q-Dogs, when they brand you and it's 99.99% African American, the Q-Dogs. It's a big humpy keloid. As that thing, as the burn starts to heal, it has a humped up keloid.
5: The allegations coming out of Cornell are deeply disturbing. Jane Doe says she was sexually assaulted by multiple men over many hours at a fraternity house. According to reporting, a Snapchat group with dozens of fraternity members was used to discuss what was.
1: See, this is the most damning evidence of all. I mean, this is not good. This screenshot is not good.
3: No,
1: if I'm the insurance carriers of Cornell, Chi Phi, or any of these guys, I am sending my JDACO for some negotiations here because I don't want a jury to see this, right? I mean, I don't.
3: Mm-hmm.
5: Happening that night, those men saw a message about a woman being harmed. At best, they ignored it. They had an opportunity to speak up, intervene, and get the woman help, and they chose not to.
1: And again, back to, the chivalry that does not exist amongst our young men anymore. Because they're not being raised by men that are, being raised by a bunch of softies instead of men that instill alpha type leadership, right type deals with your son. Not everybody's raising your son to be tough and alpha and do the right thing and help a damsel in distress, if you will. Instead, let's send a text out. Let's send a Snapchat group text to my fellow fraternity members saying whip it in and whip it out and come on and come get some.
3: I'm surprised there's no video of the actual sex. And there may be. Maybe there is.
1: Yeah.
5: It's part of a culture that has normalized treating women like objects, treating sexual access as something that men are entitled to, and looking the other way when someone is being harmed. It's part of the culture that the Epstein era has exposed and perpetuated.
3: Oh, come on. This has nothing to do with the Epstein era. This has nothing to do with the Epstein era. This has to do with TikTok, Facebook, Instagram, and people trying to be viral and popular
1: online.
3: And the softening of our men. This has nothing to do with Epstein.
1: This has nothing to do with Epstein.
3: They said that this had to do with Trump, but this happened before Trump was reelected.
1: I don't know why.
4: 2024.
1: I don't know why.
3: It happened in 2024 before he got reelected. They're blaming it on Trump.
1: I don't know why they'd throw that in play. I mean, I'm the first person to be critical of him, but that's not in play here. At all. That has nothing to do with him at all. It has nothing to do with Epstein.
3: It's a Generation Z's culture of, I'd rather video than intervene.
5: Committing horrific acts, people around them seeing or suspecting what had happened, and silence protecting those with power. We need accountability at every level. For those who commit sexual violence, for those who enable it, and for those who stand by and do nothing. And for institutions that fail survivors. Justice for Jane Doe, and justice for every survivor and victim. We not only need to raise men who would never commit these horrific sexual acts of violence, we need...
1: And this is somewhat touched on what we've touched on. And that we're not raising that generation of the way we were raised. Say something, see something, stop something, help a woman in distress, try to do the right thing. You don't have sex with a woman that's passed out and cannot consent. That happened one time to me when I owned my nightclub in Brooksville, Planet Bubba. And Dan, if you remember, I had this chick... And she was doing GHB. Remember when GHB
3: was... Oh, it was like the K-hole.
1: Yes.
3: It was the G-hole.
1: And I called... You were in on it. Not in on it as far as my behavior.
3: Easy.
1: No. I'm gonna make sure that I clarify this. So this was like circa 99, 98. I just met Dan. And, you know, Dan and I were getting closer and closer. We were doing the 12 Boobs of Christmas contest. Like, you
3: know,
1: it was 99. Yeah, it was 99. And I had a nightclub in Brooksville. It was Bubba's Ale House on the restaurant side and Planet Bubba Nightclub. And I met this chick. I knew her for a while. She was actually a bartender for me and for Breezy. And she was like, I didn't know this, but she was doing GHB and all these shots of GHB. And she wanted to go back to my house. So driving.
4: That's a drive right there.
1: Yeah, it was an hour drive. Well, that just intensified her G-hole that she got into. Like, she was on the front side of the G, and on the way driving home, it hit her. And so we go into my room, and I jump in the shower real fast. She just says, I want to lay down. So she lays down, and by the time I get out of the shower, she's completely passed out, and I'm talking snoring. Like,
3: right, like just a blob.
1: Yes, like... No, there was no sex to be had. She was completely passed out, and I was freaked out that, you know, something else might happen with regards to, like, maybe her dying or something like that. So I called Dan. It's like 3 a.m. I'm like, Dan. He's like, what? I'm like, I got this chick. I think she's in a G-hole. She was doing GHB all night, and now she's passed out in my bedroom, and she's snoring, and she won't wake up. He's like, do you got any table sugar? I'm like, yeah. He goes, do you got any, like, regular Coca-Cola? As a matter of fact, I never buy Coke, but I had somehow got a six-pack of Coke, like, from the radio station or something like that. And Coke, at that point, I think, had 52 grams of sugar in it. Dan said, take table sugar, teaspoons of table sugar, and try to rinse it down with Coca-Cola, and because part of being in a G-hole is you've depleted your brain with sugar, and you need to get as much sugar in there. You got any orange juice, anything that's high in sugar? So I went and got Coca-Cola and was giving her tablespoons of table sugar, and it kind of pulled the note.
4: Really?
1: We didn't have any sex at all. And she started. Then she got sick and started throwing up. So I put her in the bathroom. But Dan, is that true? I mean, well, it must be true because
3: you put a little salt in the Coca-Cola too, I believe.
1: Yeah, you had me bring
3: a little salt.
1: Yeah, salt.
3: A little salt and sugar.
1: Salt.
3: Just rehydrate her, keep her alive.
1: Salt and sugar, and she kind of kicked out a little bit. She's like, and then she got sick.
4: Oh.
1: And she started puking.
3: Because it probably was too much salt, too much sugar. But that's okay.
1: Yeah. She didn't die.
3: If one pill is good, I want 40.
1: And then Dan was like, listen, get her out of there. As, you know, I'm like, Dan, she's in. And let me, I had to drive clear back to Spring Hill the next morning
4: because
1: her car.
4: Oh, jeez.
3: Oh, no.
1: Yeah, no ass is worth that.
3: No, we didn't have Uber. We didn't have Uber back then either.
1: No, we didn't have Uber. We didn't have nothing. So, yeah, I mean, you know, I had a situation where a girl passed out one time, and Dan helped me remedy her and get her back on track, at least back alive. But there was no way, shape, or form while she was passed out that I was even in her. Like, I couldn't even at that point get aroused. Like, how can you get aroused of just a rag doll over there that's completely passed out? I can't.
4: No.
1: I can't get aroused.
3: Some people are into that.
1: Yeah.
3: They get turned on when the girl's like silent.
4: It's funny because I can't wait for Jay to get here. He says Dr. Dan sounds like such a boomer on the fraternity thing.
3: It's a boomer is the one that holds on to fraternities because, again,
1: I kind of, you know, agree,
3: boomers
1: with you.
3: Embrace the fraternity. The young kids don't give two rats asses about fraternities because they're beyond that. They can meet more people. It's for people that don't have any friends and are going to a college for the first time completely alone, and they're stuck there from August until Christmas. That's what the fraternity is for, to build them some friends. Now that people have a million friends online, they have some of their friends are already at the school. You can go out and meet people without having to do a fraternity sorority social. They're archaic traditions. No one's going to subject themselves to being someone's like bitch for 4 months and being their like, you know, pledge boy.
1: Well, is Trey pledging?
3: Yeah.
1: Well, that's where it comes from.
3: Yeah,
4: yeah, he said he just got back from Florida State, and Dan's wrong.
3: Yeah. Well, I mean, it's again, young kids find fraternities to be less important.
1: Well,
3: than
1: you
3: boomers.
1: Guys both have kids in college. You got a daughter that's in college, and he's got a son that's in college.
3: Mm-hmm.
1: And looks like, you know,
3: at Florida State, the Greek life is huge. I get that.
1: Yeah,
3: it's
1: yeah.
3: huge. At UT, it's not. So
1: yeah. So I mean, you know, to each its own. What might be good for Trey probably isn't good for Sophia. right?
4: But what are you going to do when little Danny wants to be in a fraternity?
3: If he wants to, that's fine. I'm not going to say you have to be a Pike.
1: Is there anywhere, does little Danny have a college that he's, you know, more in favor of, or is he might
3: he wants to go to a big football school. He doesn't care. It could be anything from LSU to Florida State to, you know.
1: Does he want to try to walk on?
3: I don't know about walking on. He just wants to be in that kind of environment, whether or not he's playing. I don't think he's counting on playing in college.
1: How about Gators?
3: But he has zero desire to go to Florida.
1: Where you at?
3: To Florida State.
4: Oh, I can't
1: wait. How about where Stephen Jay went? Florida State.
3: Yeah, Florida State seems to be the more popular of the two schools now.
4: I can't wait for Dr. Dan to get little Danny in college and hit on the college chicks.
1: Oh, that's what's going to happen.
4: Dr. Ben. No, yeah, you.
1: I'm shutting up.
3: Nope, not doing that. Hey, Bubba, I have a gift from you from Jay Weitzman.
1: You know what? Let's do that next, all right?
6: Okay. Just so you know, hot dog.
7: There's not enough soap in the world to make him clean up his act.
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5: Jay's here.
6: I saw him
5: walk in.
6: Okay.
5: Like a pimp.
6: Good morning.
5: Probably ready to argue with you.
6: Sure.
5: Saying, you're the boomer, Dan, not me.
6: Yeah,
5: my son, it goes to Florida State and he's pledging. And just because your daughter's not pledging at, University of Tampa doesn't mean, that either one's right or wrong.
6: I was saying this to my wife the other day because she went to USF, which is the largest commuter college in the nation. They don't have a big campus life. And so she never experienced a football weekend. She never experienced the fraternity and sorority life. And so when we were going to Parents Weekend, I was explaining to her, she's like, I just don't understand Thursday, Friday, Saturday going out. And I said, that's every football weekend. And so when I got her to think a little differently about her perspective, it's not unusual. If you're in Tampa and your kid's going out Thursday, Friday, Saturday, every weekend during football season, it's like there's something unusual with that. There's something going on every three or four nights at college.
5: Well, big ones.
6: Fraternity life has provided things for my son that is difficult to get in a place where the student body is 40, 50,000 people. You go there, you know a few people. You know, maybe some kids from high school. You know, fraternity's definitely not for everyone. And I'm not suggesting it is, but there's some kids who need that camaraderie. They need the brotherhood. They need that little bit of discipline to conduct themselves better. When I look at this Cornell thing, my son called me mortified and said, I can't believe it happened. And how could that have happened? And, two things can be right at the same time. She could have consented to a wild sexual escapade, and it could have been morally reprehensible and wrong. And I would hope if my son had been on that text, he would have gone up there and done what you said. Chivalry is not dead. I talked to him about this. What you do is you stop it. You don't allow it to go on. I got really strong feelings about whether it's a prosecutable case, but there is no doubt in my mind that running a train on a young kid who's on ketamine is inappropriate. It's wrong.
5: No matter how you slice it.
6: No matter how you slice it.
5: No matter
6: how kids were already expelled.
5: And no matter how it started out, it is also how it ends is in play as well, correct?
6: My son may not be criminally responsible for it, but he's coming home and he's out of college, period. You're done. That's it.
5: And like I had mentioned earlier, the onus of a criminal situation, you've instilled this into me as you've represented me, civilly, is the fact that, the state attorney for, this particular area had a 99.99999er,
6: mm-hmm.
5: whereas when you go civil, you got a 50.01er.
6: That's right.
5: And I think that, the 50.01 is absolutely in play here, but the 99.99er, there's just so many different conflicting,
6: Well, the civil's also negligent versus intentional. You don't have to necessarily prove intent, Rape is a crime that has a mens rea or a mental element, intent. And so they're having a difficult time technically proving that with all those inconsistent statements that she made and all of those things. That's different than, was there a negligent environment at that fraternity house that allowed that to happen? Was there a negligent environment at Cornell that persisted that allowed that to happen if this report of an earlier ketamine episode was actually true? If that crap was going on at my kid's fraternity house, he would be out of that. And so I'm relatively certain there's not that kind of thing going on, but I'm sure there are kids in every group at Florida State that are doing things wrong. But we've had a major discussion man-to-man about how you handle this type of a situation because this is, like you said, wrong.
5: Well, here's
6: the
5: thing.
6: But even when you get to the standard that you said, 50.01%, how much easier is it to prove that someone was negligent
5: yep.
6: than that someone intended to do this?
5: Right.
6: Big
5: and
6: difference.
5: I mean, there's this thing is saturated full of negligence.
6: Yeah, all over the place.
5: But the conflicting statements of, you know, whether it was a criminal act and whether she at one time or another consented, and then having evidence of potentially when she was passed out, I don't know that is available. And then, you know, for the cops to get her up, you know, to get up on a phone call with her and have her, you know, cold call these guys and try to get them to admit various things, you know, obviously the prosecutor didn't think that those calls were damning enough, right?
6: You can win a trial with one inconsistent statement.
5: Right.
6: She, there's multiple texts. There's multiple things. Yes, she does say now, I was raped. You can say that with certainty. She says that. It took quite some time. And during that time, there were lots of texts talking about the context of what happened, whether she recalled it, whether she passed out. I'm not aware of any evidence that she actually passed out that was happening at the time.
5: I don't want to sound like I'm defending it, other than her testimony, but I don't know that there's any other photographs or testimony from the guys that she indeed was unconscious.
6: And there's something else I heard. You know, it's really ironic. Megyn Kelly is someone who's come to these boys' defense, like I am, in the sense of saying morally reprehensible criminal, no. And, you know, if a woman can be under the influences and not give consent, can a boy too? And so one of these kids was supposedly under the effects of ketamine so much that he was literally heaving and gagging and had vomit in the corner. And he has problems with what he remembers. So, I mean, this is a wildly inappropriate situation that should never happen on campus, should never happen at a fraternity house, and that is absolutely wildly negligent.
5: Now, is Cornell... I know they're on the hook on several different ways, but is Cornell also got a huge PR issue with regards to, like, listen, yes. Cornell is a very affluent, very expensive Ivy League
6: school. How's Tom Bean feel about it this week? How's Nicholas Diaco feel about it this week?
5: Right. But that being said...
3: It's embarrassing.
5: But like, you know, and then now they have, you know, their students that are protesting. Does this hurt enrollment? You know, is there a Jay and Candle Diaco or Dan Diaco that potentially was going to maybe send your daughter to this school? And now, you know, because, you know, the people that are sending their kids to Cornell could also probably send them to Yale or Brown or Penn or something like that. And, you know, so they come from affluent families that, you know, like, listen, you're not going to Cornell. You're not.
6: I think the way I deal with my kid in college is I try to deal with him as an adult. And so I would say, what do you think is the appropriate thing to do? And I'd ask him what he thought. And if he said, you know, I don't feel comfortable with the way this is going right now, I think, you know, men are under attack there, I'm not doing it. And I'd be like, okay, I support you. If he said, that's so creepy, I would never do anything like it, and I'll never put myself in that situation, I think it's okay, I'll be here. I don't care. I would let him. You know what I mean? I'm having conversations with him now where I don't really tell him what to do as much as I give him options and try to give him the right choice.
5: The good thing about this, Jay, is that you could never, as a parent, bring this particular scenario up to your kid if it hadn't happened. So you're never going to say, okay, listen, Trey, the bottom line is, if your buddies send you a mass text and tell you to get over here with your ween because it's open,
6: yeah,
5: it's open.
6: Upstairs.
5: Like, you can't necessarily, like, but when you have an instance like this of a real life scenario that happened, then it gives you, you know, standing to bring this particular topic up to your son because it's in play.
6: Yes.
5: It's happening. And then it might cause for you to be, you know, come to address a normal situation.

0: I can't believe that no one intervened.
1: No.
0: And so that was the right answer.
1: Let me the Sunny Hostin.
2: Hostin.
1: She's always getting herself like her.
2: Well, she defended him.
0: You know, one thing I will say is this: just because the other boys were on that text thread doesn't mean they were even in the fraternity house or in a position.
1: Didn't even mean they go.
0: That doesn't even. They could have been asleep. My son's on a text thread that has like 100 people on it, and he's rarely at the house when he gets a text. And it's rarely something, he doesn't respond to every text, and so I don't think that makes these other 56 boys guilty of anything.
1: No, I think the
0: when
1: only
0: they
1: people...
0: they dox all 56 of them, we need accountability for all these boys that didn't intervene.
1: I think the only people that really would be held accountable in some way, shape, or form are those that showed up.
0: And the boyfriend, the guy that brought her in.
1: Yeah.
0: You know, I mean, and that's the one who she called King and I Love You.
1: Yeah. Now, does Sonny actually stick up for the boys here?
2: Yeah, that's what they're saying. Yes.
0: I've seen this. Which is pretty amazing.
3: I actually have the statement that Jane Doe wrote at that time. And
1: this is the ladies from The View.
4: Mm-hmm. Just give it to us in a sentence. We don't have a lot of time.
3: It's several pages long.
4: I know, but...
3: It's 9 pages long. And I will say that under current New York State law, voluntary intoxication or drug use, and she voluntarily drank a lot, she voluntarily... snorted ketamine off of one of the boys' body parts.
1: Yeah, his his erection.
2: Yeah.
1: So let's not,
0: let's not forget that part.
1: Let's not forget that she did a rail off a guy's wiener of ketamine.
5: Even though she was highly intoxicated when she arrived at the frat house.
3: She was highly intoxicated, but had made plans to meet one of the young men. She allowed other boys and consented to other boys snorting ketamine off of her body. And under New York law, voluntary intoxication or drug use that merely impairs judgment does not legally constitute an inability to consent to sexual activity, right? So that means if you voluntarily ingest drugs, you voluntarily take alcohol, you can agree to have threesomes, which in her statement, she agreed to have two separate threesomes. One boy did walk in, one young man did walk in and say, "Everybody out." So there was one person that did that. And according to her statement, three of the young men did not touch her. And so
1: and that's why the state attorney struggled and didn't bring charges up. Criminally.
0: Nobody could.
1: Because it just doesn't, it's 50-50 at best, but this is a situation that needs to go civil like it is. Mm-hmm. And again, it's a way different ball game when criminal versus civil. And criminally, I don't think that she has that strong of a leg to stand on. And civilly, I think that she's, rock solid for the most part.
5: Wonderson is.
3: But I say all that to say the pictures of these young men who have not been charged, not been adjudicated, are being plastered all over the internet. I think people are reporting this story inaccurately. I think they're reporting it unfairly. And while this is something that we have to take...
1: I find this refreshing from her.
0: Shocking. Right, but Kiki Bone, she won't even believe what she says.
1: I find this refreshing from her.
2: Yeah.
1: And from this group.
0: She's a lawyer.
1: Yeah, of these girls.
3: Very seriously, there is no way, according to her statement in 2024, that any prosecutor would have brought...
4: Yeah, but she was intoxicated.
0: There's no way in 2024 that any prosecutor would have brought that claim.
1: Yep.
2: And Joy sounds stupid because she just explained it. It's called voluntary intoxication.
1: Right. Joy.
2: Joy's an idiot.
1: Yeah.
3: Under New York law, under New York law, voluntary intoxication, if you voluntarily drink 10 beers and you voluntarily ingest ketamine, but that... intoxication.
4: That doesn't have anything to do with the fact that the guys attacked her, whether she's drunk or not.
3: No. Well, according to her statement, she says she...
1: The only one that's really read this complaint and read this whole situation is Sonny. So...
3: They did not attack her. Her statement in 2024, she...
5: issues with this New York law, though.
3: She consented to the sexual activity. She consented to it according to her own statement in 2024.
1: And these bitches are just absolutely flabbergasted. Sure.
3: Now, I prosecuted sex crimes for 10 years. I believe women. I am not saying that we shouldn't believe her, but in 2024, she said one thing, and now in 2026, she is saying another thing.
5: I wonder.
1: Well, because...
0: How about that?

0: And you can't say that you were too drunk to consent if you got yourself drunk. That's what she's saying. That's the New York law. Not every state's like that, but most are.
1: So back to my original deal. This is students from Cornell that are now you got a PR nightmare because you know there's going to be a highly polarized on-campus situation. And, you know, it looks like Cornell is going to have a PR nightmare regardless of how this unfolds.
2: Students at Cornell are protesting the university's handling of an alleged sexual assault at a fraternity house in 2024 and to show support for the unnamed accuser.
3: Jane Doe deserved a campus that supported her. Jane Doe deserved an administration that delivered a fair and proper judicial
4: process.
3: Didn't
4: she do a TikTok video for Patricia Clancy last week?
1: Yeah, this girl did, yes. She did.
2: Hundreds gathered to hear speeches by their fellow students in what's expected to be the first of multiple protests this week. Also today.
1: And the majority of these people don't know the law, much like Sonny does. You know, like much like people that, you know, at this point, much like people that, that declined to prosecute, the state of New York letter of the law puts it as a not, you know, a pretty tough uphill battle to charge these guys criminally.
4: Well, her analysis, as hard as it is to do, is unemotional. And that's why you want people on juries who can apply the law to the facts unemotionally. Because if you get emotional over this, you go, well, the law is wrong. You hear them saying, my problem's with the law. Well, then you shouldn't be a juror.
1: We got to follow the letter of the law.
4: You got to follow the letter of the law without regard to emotion. And so you can look at these things, and you can look at the facts like she does, very specific and nuanced as an attorney. And you could see how this would be a dangerous thing to put in front of a jury because emotions can run wild.
1: Yes, on both ends of the spectrum.
4: Especially in a civil case, boy. Ooh,
1: like
4: tell
1: I
4: you
1: said
4: what,
1: earlier.
4: A negligence case is so much easier than trying to prove intent.
1: And there's a lot of meat on that bone.
4: There's a lot of meat on that
1: right?
4: bone.
1: I
4: with
1: mean,
4: the
1: if
4: fraternity
1: you're, if,
4: house,
1: yeah.
4: with the college, with the, like Daniel say, you know, a culture of acceptance to this type of stuff. You know, I was a bit shocked at how much drug use there is. And
1: in college even modern day
4: and
1: more so than when we went probably there's more
4: it's
1: there's
4: very
1: more,
4: similar
1: more things to, there's more things to do now,
4: but they're more open about it. Like for example, a fraternity house, in order to be not negligent, has to have
0: Narcan
4: and AED? Multiple doses of Narcan have to
1: that.
4: Be available. I know you do.
0: You have Narcan and an AED.
1: And I'm not a fraternity. We're just a cult.
4: And I said, why is that? And he's like, because they don't know what anyone may roll up at the house on, Dad.
1: Right.
4: And I said, well, are people doing that crap? And he's like, you know, none of my friends, but on campus people are.
1: Yeah, absolutely.
4: So,
0: and some people are accidentally doing it.
4: 100%, Dan.
1: And
4: 100%. And there's this new drug going around. I don't know if you know about it. It's not fentanyl. It's as deadly as fentanyl, and they can't find it. They don't. It's undetectable, and it's being now used to cut the types of drugs that kids in college do. Cocaine, ecstasy. They said they could put it into marijuana. And so all the kids at campus are freaked out right now about this new
0: You can't trust your drugs anymore.
4: Yeah, you can't. I mean, it's something
1: fentanyl. You don't know what's like. You know, let's say that somebody said, "Hey, you want to do a couple pain pills?" You're like, "Yeah, I'll do some perks." You, unless it came from a pharmacy.
4: Yep.
1: That you know, what is something the size of a pencil lead as far as fentanyl can kill you?
0: Oh yeah, it doesn't take much. Just take a couple grains of it. Yes, it's that strong.
1: Like a couple, like literally just a couple rice grains. Right?
4: Sometimes it can touch you. You remember that one video of the female cop?
1: Yes.
4: She just touched it, and they took 2 doses of Narcan to even get her to go back to life.
1: Yes,
4: it's crazy.
5: So it looks like it's 10 times the. For fentanyl.
4: 10 times the strength of fentanyl.
5: And it's called cyclophrin?
4: That's it. That's
5: cyclophrin.
4: Cyclophrin. That's the one.
1: Dan, what is it? Do you know what cyclophrin is?
0: It's just an exotic narcotic that's more powerful than
4: fentanyl. Actually a history from the 60s and stuff, I think, if you look at it, Danny.
0: So it's a synthetic narcotic.
1: Are they using it to cut, various things?
0: Mm-hmm. And it makes junk much more effective. But, I remember back in the good old days, like when Richard Gere was messing with gerbils, that Michael J. Fox had bad ecstasy, and it gave him Parkinson's disease. Remember that?
1: Is that what
0: just catch Parkinson's disease in his 30s? That was from bad ecstasy.
6: What?
0: Yes.
1: For real?
0: Yes.
1: What?
0: That was bad ecstasy.
6: Wait, what?
1: Hold on.
6: You got three of us. Come on now.
1: Let me ask
6: Michael
1: girl.
6: J. Fox. Who did?
1: Let me ask
4: him. Do any drugs?
1: Hey, Alexa.
0: Hell, he did.
1: Did Michael J. Everybody, shut up. I'm asking. Hold on. God.
7: Michael J. Who? Fox, Jordan.
1: Hey, Alexa.
7: Or
1: be quiet. Hey, Alexa. Did Michael J. Fox overdose on, what is it, Dan?
0: It was ecstasy. Bad ecstasy.
1: In order to get Parkinson's?
7: No. The Back to the Future kid never went down that rabbit hole. He's been battling Parkinson's since 91 and a bit of alcohol. But there's no record of an ecstasy overdose.
1: There you go, Dan. She even kind of scoffed at you a little bit.
4: She did it with
1: she
4: like...
1: She kind of scoffed at you a little bit, like, Dan.
0: Inflection.
1: I like when somebody...
0: bad homemade ex.
1: I like when I... Are you hearing? Are you? Did you hear that?
0: Ghetto Alexa?
1: Yeah, my ghetto Alexa is way smarter than you are.
5: According to that, it looks like there might be. It looks like he had a quote saying that he may have drank too much and had and put certain chemicals.
0: He had bad ecstasy, Baba.
1: Danny, don't get off. You know, Jay, keep him in line. He's getting a little aggressive again.
4: He's not even letting Lummy read the article to support his BS.
5: He had exposed some kind of chemicals.
1: And let's not forget, Dan, he's reading an article to support you. And you still interrupt him, bitch. Let me take it from the top.
4: Let me hear it so I can distinguish.
5: He said he may drink too much. He said he may have been exposed to different kind of chemicals that exposed his genetics having Parkinson's.
1: So, Dan,
4: Where does it say ecstasy in there?
5: There's
0: so
5: no
0: remember
5: X.
0: The time
4: hey,
0: Lummy,
4: can I ask you a question? Yeah. Does it say the word ecstasy in there?
5: Yeah, I don't see it.
4: Oh, okay.
1: Listen, you two, stop. Oh, man, such an unfortunate situation. And I watched Grady Judd deliver the news yesterday. It was in Polk County, our own backyard, and one of our very favorite sheriffs. Not only does he, you know, is very colorful when he gets some bad guys, and you know, but he also is very much, you know, when there's a really, really tragic situation, he also navigates through those waters quite gracefully. It's Grady Judd as the sheriff of one of the counties here that's close to us, Polk County. Grady Judd is world famous. Like, people know him in California and all. He's the infamous sheriff that when a bad guy shot a Polk County, I think he was guilty of shooting a canine. He shot one of the dogs. And they were in this woods, and they had them all, you know, kind of cornered in this woods, and they shot him and hit him 36 times.
4: I think it was 80-something.
1: No, I think it was 36. I think. Let me look, and then the media got a hold of Grady Judd and be like, don't you think that shooting a man 36 times is a little excessive? And Grady goes, no, as a matter of fact, we would have shot him more, but we ran out of bullets. And like it was, you know, he's that's one of his most infamous quotes, but he's no nonsense. What's that?
0: One of his best quotes.
1: Yeah, and
0: Graveyard Dead and that are my two favorites.
5: Bullets were shot. 68 of them struck him.
1: You were right, Jay.
0: Mm-hmm.
1: You were right. 100 and how many?
5: 10.
1: 110 were shot and 68 hit.
4: And he was hiding out behind an elementary school.
1: Yes.
4: And I remember he said he shot an officer. They considered that dog an officer.
1: Yes.
4: Grady Judd was so mad. You remember also during the Black Lives Matters riots, he said if you go to Polk County, assume they're going to have a gun at that front door.
1: Yeah.
4: And if you go in the front door, there's going to be consequences. Remember that one? That was another.
1: And he also goes, I am telling the fine citizens of Polk County to buy guns. Lots of them. Have guns in your home to defend your home. And when somebody comes through that front door that's not welcomed, shoot them and shoot them graveyard dead. Remember?
4: It's the best.
1: You know, most sheriffs are like, you know, they step around the fact, well, you know, you might want to stand your ground and realize if it's a good shoot or not. He's like, man, the minute they come through that front door uninvited, shoot them and shoot them graveyard dead. Like, so anyway, we had a very, I'm going to go to words, and when we come back, we had a very tragic situation that happened in Polk County where a school bus, this asshole was driving westbound on one road, and on the same road, the school bus with kids was traveling east. It was some type of car.
0: It was a Jeep, I think, right?
1: No, I don't think it was. I think it was this white car right here, I think. But anyway, it veered and careened into the back axle of the bus, causing the bus to go into the ditch and flip over. and two people died, including a 10th grade girl who was going to school. Just a sophomore girl that was just probably somebody's daughter riding a bus. And boom, next thing you know, the bus flips. There's two dead. We'll get to that next.
8: I began to hallucinate and thought a houseplant was talking to me.
9: Prescription medication.
10: Oh, man.
9: Prescription medication.
10: Red taxi.
11: It takes a lot of great prescription medication to make the shows sound this mediocre. The Bubba the Love Sponge Show returns after these words.

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2: Dan, thank you for delivering my gift from Jay, the Homeland Security guy. Big fan of the show. Always gifting us something super cool. He got me a Freddie Lewis ABA, American Basketball Association, back when he played for the Indiana Pacers before the Indiana Pacers joined the NBA.
4: They were an ABA team originally.
2: Yes, very much so, and champions. And Freddie Lewis was one of the all-time greatest ABA players and Pacers of all times. Three times ABA champion, 72 ABA playoffs MVP, 75 All-Star game, four times ABA All-Star, ABA all-time, and 12,000 points. And I got a signed Freddie Lewis Pacers jersey. Isn't that pretty cool?
5: Oh, that's cool.
2: And then I got a Indiana Pacers ABA. I'm going to ask Brian, because he'll know what these are all worth.
5: Well, Daniel Rose is already on it.
2: Darnell Hillman.
6: He's an interesting guy. I like Daniel Rose so much.
2: Oh, Daniel, cool. I love Daniel. Fast-talking Daniel Rose.
5: He does autographs.
2: Here's my slug line for fast-talking Daniel Rose. He'll get dirty when some attorneys won't.
6: You're damn right. And he'll get dirty for you anytime.
2: Oh, he will get downright dirty. I can take a problem to Jay, and it's got to be of a certain monumental problem.
6: Well, also, if it's criminal, I don't understand it like him.
2: Yes.
6: And so he'll take the stuff that Kevin Hazlett won't take.
2: Well, he'll take the stuff that Kevin Hazlett's, out of town vacationing on, because Kevin doesn't need quantity over quality right now. In fact, I talked to Kevin a couple weeks ago, and he's like, I am the senior partner of the firm. I'm kind of trying to scale back and only take the high profile, the Jeff Knights, the big ones. And Dan, he actually said, had that plastic surgeon not been a numbnut and go pro se, he should have called Kevin.
6: Kevin would have got him off. There's enough room there for some doubt.
2: I think Kevin could have had a better outcome than what this guy's going to get.
6: Well, he would have negotiated one even.
2: Yeah, he would have had it negotiated out. Absolutely. And the guy, instead of spending the rest of his life in prison.
6: Or worse.
2: Or potentially death penalty, because I think they still have that.
6: It's on the table.
2: Is it still in play?
6: Yeah.
2: Yeah. Could have maybe gotten life without parole or 20 years. Something like that. I've seen Kevin work his magic before,
6: mm-hmm.
2: especially in that county.
6: I've seen murders come out in 8 years.
2: Yeah, exactly.
6: You do it right.
2: So anyway, thank you, Jay, Homeland Security. I appreciate you and appreciate the gifts. Here's the tragic event that happened in Polk County. And would the person that caused the accident, potentially, Jay, be criminally liable for vehicular manslaughter?
6: I mean, you can be, depending on the circumstances, say they were intoxicated. I mean, then you could
2: be... Or reckless driving or
6: if
2: something.
6: If it was reckless, going 100. Twice as much of the speed limit, or that new law where it's 50 miles an hour over the speed limit or 100.
2: Well, I think there's also a law upon approaching, in a school zone. Or, with school buses and what have you.
6: Mm-hmm.
2: What are all these... these aren't bullets. Obviously, a lot of times you'll see the little markers out for shell casings and stuff. Is this probably pieces of the bus or something that could be evidence?
6: It looks like they're evidence tags.
2: Yeah, here is the I think this is Grady Judd's press conference.
7: For unknown reasons, a white Chevy Malibu going westbound on the Lucerne Park Road, and we're about 1.5 miles off Highway 27, veered over this line about where we are now and crashed into the school bus.
6: Oh.
7: It was a terrible, tragic morning.
6: Ugh.
2: And the school bus driver wasn't at fault. the, you know, it this is just horrible. It makes you want to, you know, makes you want to take your kid to school yourself,
6: mm-hmm.
2: and not load them up on, you know, what is usually 99.99% a safe thing, a school bus.
0: It looks like a modern school bus too. It doesn't look like an old job.
2: No,
0: it looks like a nice newer one.
2: Yeah, it's a newer one. Yeah,
6: well, look, it didn't crush either. You see how its structural integrity remained.
0: Yeah, it's interesting. The roof did not crush.
2: No, not at all.
0: Because there's not strength there with just windows.
6: It's just the shape of it's what's creating that strength, that structural rigidity.
7: We had a beautiful 10th grade girl lose her life.
6: Ugh.
7: She was in the bus.
2: Can you imagine? You send your 10th grader off. She gets on the bus. You know, you're like, okay, I'm good. I'll see her when she gets back home. And she loses her life while being on the bus in just some absolute freak accident.
7: There were a total of 39 people on the bus. We also know that there's a second deceased person in the silver Jeep.
0: It was a Jeep, but it's not the one that caused it. I understand.
2: Yeah, I think the Jeep was in play, but not the
0: It wasn't the cause.
2: Culprit.
0: Okay, because I saw a Jeep.
5: Bus, yeah, the bus, tire
2: off
5: blew
2: and
5: off.
2: It hit the Jeep straight on.
7: So we have two fatalities, and we had a total of about 5 to 7 trauma alerts.
8: We drill for this with our students intentionally so that they know how to evacuate a bus in the event of an accident. And we are very, very fortunate today that more students were not seriously injured, including the driver.
6: Could you imagine?
2: 39 people on the bus.
6: Just there's so many things that are, like, say the person just was negligent.
2: They just
6: looked at their cell phone for a second, or they turned around because their baby was crying. Or, you know what I mean? Let's just assume it's just something, a mistake. Can you imagine what that person's living with forever? Let alone if they did something like hauling ass in a school zone or going 50 miles an hour over the speed limit. Or you would think if that was a situation that Grady would have let it fly right there. I wonder if there's any evidence of something more than simple negligence.
2: Either he would have let it fly if it was real sexy, or he wouldn't let it fly because it might have been, like you mentioned a few seconds ago, and that is just genuinely a distracted moment where they weren't speeding, they weren't high, they weren't necessarily up to no good. They just took their eye off the road, and it caused the white Chevy Malibu just to make a hard left. When the bus was right beside them, they made a hard left into the back axle, the actual back rear, which would have been the back axle of the bus, which caused, I saw another news report where Grady said it caused kind of like what they call the pit maneuver. You know, when they get behind you, yep. and they kind of spin the car out.
6: Mm-hmm.
2: Well, Grady said it was much like, you know, kind of a reverse pit maneuver, because the car careened right into the back axle of the bus, causing the bus to veer off.
0: Fishtail,
2: and then hit the silver Jeep on going the opposite direction, and then careen into a ditch, flipping the bus. So, you know, I don't know. I guess as they investigate this, we might know more and more about what caused the white Malibu to just careen into the back axle. And like Jay said, very well, it may not be nearly as egregious as people think. Speeding, drunk driving. It could have been a person that was just distracted for whatever reason and hit the bus at just the most vulnerable spot, causing this particular deal.
6: Yeah, you know, it's accidents like this that makes me, as you do personal injury law for, I'm in my 31st year, you get really sensitive to certain situations where normally most people would be sitting there and think you're not vulnerable, but you've had an accident where something happened. You know, for example, sitting at a stoplight, stopped completely. You know, most people are just chilling, not thinking anything of it. I've had more cases than you could understand where people rear-end somebody at a stoplight at full speed. They don't hit their brakes at all.
0: Yeah, it does happen.
6: Or you're driving on a two-way road and you're just going at whatever, and someone crosses the line just like this, and they're almost dead. Or they're pulled over on the side of the road and someone just goes off and veers off the road and crushes them. It's just...
2: I just had a friend who lost his son in Marion County, which is, you know, obviously Ocala. His son was a tow truck operator, you know, much like Steps and Big Frog Transport and Bobby and he was working a rack on 75, and somebody wasn't paying attention. I think statistically there's more tow truck drivers that die helping motorists on the side of the road than any other profession.
6: And cops as well, because a drunk driver's eyes are drawn to the lights, and you know that your car follows your eyes.
0: Wheels go where the eyes go.
6: And so whether they see a tow truck driver on the side of the road with his yellow lights trying to help somebody, or they see a police officer on the side of the road pulling over somebody, there are a lot of DUIs where the guys just smash somebody on the side of the
2: road. Man, when I see a tow truck or a cop in that new move over deal, the actual law states that you have to be 20 mile an hour slower than the posted speed limit.
6: Really?
2: Yeah. If you cannot get over.
6: Safety car speed. Got to slow down.
2: So the protocol, if you see a police officer that has pulled somebody over, or a tow truck or anything of that matter that some, you know, is helping a motorist, either pulling a motorist over on a traffic stop or investigating a blowout, or somebody has mechanical issues and somebody is in the emergency lane on the left or right side of the highway, the first option is to get over.
6: Yep.
2: You know, like get in the middle lane or the far lane. That's option number one. If traffic is so brisk that you cannot get over, then you are to be going 20 miles an hour lower than the posted speed limit. So on 75, that would be 50, because the posted speed limit 70. Well, when I go by a cop that has somebody pulled over, I go down to like 30. I go really, really super duper slow, just for, in, you know, like just to overcompensate, so that the cop, no way, shape, or form could even come close to say that I was speeding beside him. But yeah, you're supposed to go 20 mile an hour. If you can't get over, 20 mile an hour lower than the posted speed limit. How many of you guys believe in UFOs?
5: Nope.
2: I don't.
0: I can't rule it out.
5: I'm with you, Bubba.
2: I just don't believe it.
0: There's too much out there for there not to be life elsewhere. We're too narcissistic. As a society, we thought the Earth was the center of the universe. Then we realized that there was a sun. We thought the sun was the center of the universe. Then we realized that we had a solar system. We thought our solar system. We thought our galaxy. We're just a pimple on the edge of a giant being's ass. We are insignificant when you take into the account the rest of the universe. And so there's absolutely life elsewhere.
2: Really?
0: When they get here, they're going to be so far beyond us, because they got here before we got there, that they will just do whatever they want. And just like the asshole fraternity guys at Cornell, when you have the power, you have the abuse. And they're going to just destroy us.
5: Why are they waiting so long?
9: A UFO whistleblower just dropped new details about aliens on our planet. David Grush, a retired Air Force officer, sat down with Joe Rogan and told him about aliens that looked like Greek gods.
10: What did it look like?
11: Human looking.
10: How human?
2: Maybe that explains it, Jay. Dan's an alien.
0: Damn right.
2: I did walk Jay to his car last night, and he did say, although I'm not taking my shirt off like Dan McAfee, I have been training like you wouldn't believe, right, and I'm probably more cut than Dan.
0: Never. No chance.
2: Yeah. No.
6: As soon as Dan walks out, Bubba, we'll walk out together.
0: We can do it now. Let the world judge.
6: McAfee a douche for doing it.
2: Strip
6: your shirt off real quick, and let's say you're getting your handcuffs.
2: No, let's not. Let's not.
0: I can get out of
2: here. I did feel Jay's arm yesterday, and I will tell you, Dan, he's pretty jacked. Jay's pretty jacked. You may be a little thicker than he is, but I bet you he's got more definition than you do.
0: Zero chance.
2: I would say 70%
6: Dan's
2: chance.
6: Cut like Iggy Pop.
10: Like looked like a human or looked similar to a human?
0: Boomer.
6: Everyone who knows what Iggy Pop looks like knows what you look like.
2: Here we go. This guy's answering. This guy is aligning with Dan.
10: Very beautiful. And
12: beautiful.
10: What color was
12: the skin?
10: Bluish white. And like it wasn't Avatar? Super close. No. Like
12: someone who drowned?
10: Like a pale sort of albino.
9: It's not just Greek gods. He also said we've found aliens called reptilians, 7 feet tall, built like a gorilla with scaly skin. They were allegedly flying something Grush called a tic-tac-shaped UFO. that crash-landed right on our soil, and they didn't come in peace. Grush claims one of them killed one of our own, so we returned fire and killed the reptilians.
2: Well, where's he at? Let's see him.
9: But we weren't the only ones fighting E.T. He reported that another kind of alien, the Greys, were found dead on the scene, too. And we weren't the ones that killed them.
10: When this reptilian craft crashed, the assumption was that it was some sort of conflict? Because I would imagine that they're the ones you'd have to worry about. Because there was dead Greys there, too.
6: So, oh.
10: Yeah. So the Greys...
2: Now, what gives this guy standing? Is he former
6: military
2: UFO guy?
6: Yep.
10: The reptilians were duking it out?
9: There could be an entire intergalactic war going on. This whistleblower says we need to brace ourselves because we could be on the brink of a...
2: Like Dan said, we need to brace because they're coming to us before we get to them, and they're going to wipe... Dan says wipe us out.
6: It's almost like Dan watched this piece last night.
9: Real Ghostbuster.
0: I was watching football. I was watching baseball like a real dude.
9: And the world's...
2: You two stop.
9: ...hungry for answers. An ex-Brazilian...
2: Just because Jay's a little more vascular than you are, just doesn't mean you have to get a little uppy, okay?
0: Yeah.
2: Just because Jay got... Just because you got the bulk...
6: Vascular like Ariana Grande.
2: You got the bulk, and he's got the striations.
6: Yeah, he's like Ariana Grande.
2: He's got the striations, you got the bulk.
0: Okay.
9: The minister wants Trump to release more files on a close encounter from the 90s. Several witnesses said they saw a creature with glowing red eyes that was definitely...
2: Say preacher?
0: Creature.
9: Definitely not human. Meanwhile, back home, alien hunters are officially on the case. Trump just assembled all of the best scientists to crack the UFO mystery wide open. We could be getting real answers at...
2: Let's just get all the Epstein files first before we, you know, are going to the alien deal. I think Americans want to see that first.
9: Any moment. And if we want to stay ahead of the Chinese in the space race, we need to know who else is out there.
10: I would say, due to human factors, risks of adversarial countries getting ahead of us, other whistleblowers, whatever, you probably
2: think the Chinese are going to get a hold of the aliens before we do and cut a deal with the aliens, and then they work for the Chinese now.
0: Yeah, but to them, everybody's 7 feet tall.
2: Well, you're right. I mean, you're right.
10: They have to roll this out in at least like 12 months and whatnot. But we're in a precarious time if the administration doesn't start because China and Russia could take advantage of this moment now, our weakness.
2: So, I mean, they're kind of saying that. Like, if we don't get on top of the UFO McGillicuddy and we let one of our adversary, you know, potential enemies get a Russia and or China, then will they cut a deal with the aliens and the aliens start working for them against us? I mean, that sounds a little crazy, right?
0: Mm-hmm. So would you rather do a gray or a reptilian, Bubba?
2: Do?
0: Yeah. I guess a gray, right?
2: I don't think I want to do any one of them.
0: Oh, really? You wouldn't want to be like, you wouldn't want to be able to, the bragging rights to say, hey, you had sex with an alien? From Mexico?
2: Dan, do you know how fast they'd lock me up? You start spewing, yeah, let me guess what?
5: No, what?
2: You know, I had sex with an alien.
5: I think Bubba's lost it.
2: Chick. She was gray, not the reptilian. I had an opportunity to take the reptilian, but the gray had bigger knocks.
6: We're prosecuting you for E.T. rape.
2: Yeah, Bubba, you're...
0: yeah, he slipped her some
6: this
0: ketamine.
6: This is like the Cornell 7, yeah. But did that blue reptilian give you consent?
2: No, he didn't, because we didn't even speak the same language.
6: But you spoke the language of love.
2: He was a nanu-nanu. I could not... I'm hoping it was a girl. I don't know what it is.
0: You take
2: the
0: guy alien gray?
2: I think we would agree that we don't really know the anatomy makeup of an alien.
6: No, I think he said it was like androgynous, actually, when he was describing
0: it. Both sex organs, maybe.
2: I mean, does it have a vagina? Does it have a ween?
6: He didn't describe either.
2: Yeah, just being able to identify that indeed there are aliens is a far cry from us now having sex with aliens.
0: Yeah, you're not like Captain Kirk.
2: What do you mean?
0: Or he had sex with all the alien women.
2: Yeah.
0: He was always, he didn't care if they were blue, green, anything. He was always hooking up with the alien people.
2: I don't believe in aliens.
6: International James Bond.
2: I don't believe in aliens.
5: Yeah, where's their bodies?
2: Yeah, where are all these bodies?
5: Where's the alien bodies?
0: Oh, they're Area 51.
6: Oh. Well, I think that's what they're actually looking into. The end of that story was that Trump's creating a group of supposed experts that's going to go try to find this evidence. Evidence meaning materials from crashes, bodies that have been remaining or allegedly have been remaining since like the 90s. There was an episode in like 94 in Brazil where thousands of people reported seeing some anomaly, and then thousands of people reported government shutting down an area where allegedly an alien was found and was supposedly taken to the hospital, where now a neurosurgeon who's 20 years later, 30 years later,
2: Kenny
6: says
2: Price.
6: He saw it. And so there's a lot just coming out now that was never, ever discussed before. If Danny had said what he said 5 minutes ago in 10 years ago, 20 years ago, kook, no one would even believe it. But right now, we are getting little bits of information that's starting for people like me even to say, well, maybe something there is there. But I need more evidence than to say we're definitely in the middle of an intergalactic war and they're trying to kill us and, you know, let's have sex with them. I'm a little different than Dan on this one. But is it out of the realm of possibility to you, Bubba? To me,
2: no, I don't think
6: it's not out of the realm of possibility.
2: It's not out of the realm. It's just very far-fetched. But, I could be my uneducated self not being able to open my mind up and be as smart thinking as Dan. And whereas Dan is, far more smarter than I and has determined that this is a possibility, I don't even think it's a possibility. But,
6: you don't.
2: But, I don't know. Like, why do we keep it such a secret? In fear of Americans freaking
0: hysteria.
2: Out.
0: Hysteria. And, if there's aliens, then there's no God.
2: Oh.
0: Aliens contradict the Bible because some people think that the gods and the angels were really aliens coming down, educating the people and using them as their pets.
2: Not Jesus.
0: Not Jesus. It was like an ET, an extraterrestrial.
5: If you look at the book of Enoch, it says they were fallen angels, and that's... But that's why the book of Enoch is not allowed.
2: Yeah, Enoch.
0: There's a lot of controversy, so... extraterrestrial life contradicts the Bible. It contradicts the narrative of humanity, and it undermines authority and order in society. That's why they've suppressed it so long.
2: And it's going to freak people out if indeed it's real, because now the whole God Jesus template is pretty much thrown out the window.
5: Unless you go off of that God created the aliens, and they are the fallen angels,
2: right?
5: That were cast out of heaven, and they
2: religious
5: they
2: is just
5: it.
2: So conveniently able to you can just like flip flop everything and be like, well, you're right, but God invented the aliens, so at the end of the day, God wanted us to be discovered by the aliens, and that's the whole template in itself. I'd love me some. I'm way late, but I have to. I want to play this. I love canine units. I love canine dogs. In fact, if you remember, I think it was maybe about 8 years ago where the Manatee Sheriff's Department mm-hmm. didn't have Kevlar vests for their canine unit, and my foundation came in and provided all 9 dogs with Kevlar vests for the Manatee County Sheriff's Department. So I'm big on, law enforcement canine. I've bought 9 bulletproof vests for an agency's canine units. And I love it when these scumbags that think that they can do bad things like pull a knife out on a cop, and then they get and these dogs are absolutely trained killers. Like, I love to see a bad guy getting chewed up. I really do. And so this guy's got a knife, and this is the San Diego Police Department, and he's got a knife, and he's like a half a block over on the sidewalk, and they got these airsoft less lethal shotgun beanbag things that they're shooting at the guy, but he still won't put his knife down. So they send Sparky after him, and Sparky doesn't care about that knife. He just looks at your arm as a Scooby snack, and he gets it. Most bad guys are afraid of the dogs. They're like, man, anything but the dog.
0: They don't want nothing to do with that dog.
2: No. Because that dog comes in and makes your arm hamburger meat.
0: Yep.
2: He bites until they tear him off you. He doesn't know stop or any of your stupid criminal commands.
6: He's failing to respond to lawful orders.
2: Yeah,
6: he's getting ready to...
2: And this dog is almost doing a burnout trying to get there, is he not? Like, they're like... Looks like Dan when he's getting ready to attack Jay based on having better striations. Now the guy's got a knife. And by the way, that's not a real gun. It's the beanbag paintball gun. They're just trying to subdue the guy. And the guy's right here. You can see him right here through the tree. See him right there? And he's got a knife. They're getting ready to release Sparky right now.
0: They're getting that dog really
2: worked
0: up,
2: too. Oh, he's getting him all, they got him all churned up.
0: He's so fired up.
2: He is going to do a four-wheel burnout to get there. Watch this. So they just let the dog go. And the guy's got a stick, and he's hitting the dog and keeping the dog off him. Initially.
0: Oh, he actually hit it.
2: Yeah, he's hitting the dog, but that dog does not care about little hitting me on the head. Watch him latch here. And that dog, notice that dog, Dan, comes in mouth up like he's trying to bite you. And here he goes. Here it goes. Now he's got the arm. He's got Hamburger Helper now. Look at, he's got the arm. Takes the guy right down to the ground. And then they start tearing like a gator. They start pulling backwards. And that's your short meat on your forearm right there. That right? Now, Dan, let me ask you a question. Have you ever had
5: I sent you yours.
2: Sent me what?
5: Yours from Bradenton.
2: Oh, yeah. Did you?
5: Yeah.
2: We'll come back with that. Dan, have you ever been like when you did your residency in New Orleans and a bad guy got chewed up by a dog and you had to, kind of repair the deal?
0: Yes, a couple times. But one of my best stories was a guy that escaped a jail through razor wire. And then hit it a dumpster, and then the dog found him. So in addition to sewing up about 40 inches of, letter opener cuts on this guy's body, because razor wire is designed to gig you and then make a long cut because it catches your skin like a hook, he had a nice chunk of meat missing from his ass from where Sparky got him.
5: Ugh.
2: And so you had to repair that.
0: Yeah.
2: Yeah. Dan, I appreciate you, my friend. I know you got to flip out of here.
0: All right, thank you.
2: Let me thank you for having that. I'll go to that Manatee canine deal next, okay?
5: Sounds good.
11: Believe it or not.
12: Absolutely not.
11: Everything you heard about him has been toned down for easier public acceptance. The Bubba the Love Sponge Show returns after these words.

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0: soon as the NHRA season's over. And guess who I also heard of, Jay? You'll appreciate this one.
1: Who's that?
0: John Morgan.
1: Yeah, I saw an interview with him recently. I think he's one of the most interesting men, and I think he's one of the best businessmen ever. When are you interviewing him?
0: He just texted me this morning. I reached out to him yesterday, and he told me to call him, you know, this afternoon. So,
1: are you going to do like a standalone interview with him,
0: yes,
1: or are you going to do it on air?
0: I think I'm going to do a standalone.
2: Nice.
1: Yeah, he is a really interesting guy.
0: I can go long form. Otherwise, I can only go 30 minutes. When we do it here, I can only go 30. But whereas if I do a standalone, I can go, you know, 2 hours.
1: And you can do it rated R, right?
0: Yes.
1: Because he lets it fly in a way that's very real and so believable. And he talks about raising kids. It was a really, really interesting interview I just saw on him. I've always had mad respect for him, but even more so now.
0: And he is the largest person. This is, you know, obviously a space that you play in, but mm-hmm. he's the largest personal injury firm in the world.
1: Yep.
0: Like, wow.
1: Yep.
0: I mean, he's got offices in L.A., New York, Indianapolis, Los Angeles, San Diego.
1: Almost every state in the country.
0: Yeah, I think so.
2: I think he is in every state.
0: I think he is. And what a good dude. Anyway, Lummy, you know that today is podcast day with Pete.
2: Yes.
0: Pete Rossini. Now, today, Thursday, the true ins and outs of the Lizzie Borden Netflix special. Obviously, the Lizzie Borden Netflix special is one of the highest streamed shows in the world right now. And Netflix took a lot of liberties and really, quite frankly, lied about a lot of things. I mean, including, like, just fundamentally, Lizzie Borden was not a bisexual lesbian that fell in love with her maid, Maggie. She did not. Maggie didn't have anything to do with her murders. It was all embellished. Her dad was not a mortician that cut people's legs off. You know, so Pete actually went back to the 1890s and this was, I think it was Fall River, Massachusetts, and went and got the court docs and, you know, gives you the true truths of what happened in the Lizzie Borden deal. That comes this Thursday. Today we tape. You want to hear the working title for today's podcast? The Digital Pivot of the Israeli Underworld, The Dark Secret of the Startup Nation. How about that?
2: That's some deep stuff.
0: Israel organized crime networks operate as they as some of the most formidable and technical advanced criminal enterprises on the planet. They aren't just local gangsters and racketeers. They are the highly organized global export bound by blood, deep-seated family ties and loyalties formed in the Israeli military or the penal system. God, he's smart. Whew. I'd love for JD, this guy spent 20 years reading case law. He would spend 10 hours a day when he was in federal prison in the law library, and none of it was on computer. It was all old-fashioned, read books, and he got 18 guys that were sentenced, you know, to federal time. 18 of them he got. Their sentences either reduced or completely commuted where they got out for time served.
1: It's more than me.
0: Yeah. I think it's more than the Innocence Network that Dan might be on.
1: I don't know about that, but still, it's pretty impressive.
0: So he became the most popular guy in prison because he could write your appeal. And so everybody loved him. So anyway, that's the whole Israeli underworld. Looks like we're going to break that down today. Lummy, thank you for finding this for me. Bubba the Love Sponge donated $14,000 for ballistic vests for canine, and then one bit him. Yeah, so after I make this presentation to the Manatee County Sheriff to buy them $14,000 worth of bulletproof and knife-proof vests for their canines, then they put me in this suit, you know, that they train these dogs in.
1: That's what you get for a bonus?
0: Yeah. So listen, so they're like, hey, you know, do you want to see these dogs and how they can, like, yeah, put this suit on. Well, the suit didn't really fit
3: me. Here's long stained.
0: As you can see, like, I couldn't even strap down. You know, this
1: I see
0: is
1: fingers.
0: Yeah, exactly. So it was supposed to be a longer presentation, but after the dog latched on me one time, I said, I quit. take this thing off of me. I'm done. I was supposed to get bit like 3-4 times.
2: No thanks.
0: I took one bite and pushed out.
3: Where am I going to go stand? This could end. I just want the media to know this could end.
0: After donating $14,000 for ballistic vests for the canines of Manatee County Sheriff's Department, Bubba worked with a canine.
3: That really bad.
0: Get behind. You're like, stand over here and let this dog bite you.
3: Here's ask for the tape. Will you guys help me?
0: And this guy, this thing has had my arm, my little fat, meaty arm underneath this deal.
3: Okay, we got enough, bud.
0: And I'm
3: let go, bud. I'm your friend. I'm ripping that check up right now.
0: And now the dog sees me and he wants me bad. Look at, he's doing a wheelie to try to get me.
2: God,
0: and
2: coming.
0: I'm like, take this, Chad Geary, take this thing off me immediately.
3: I'm done.
0: Unstrap me immediately.
3: No.
2: Bubba, that's exactly what I would have done.
0: No.
2: You're like, no.
3: I see
0: him. They're like, you want to go again? And I'm like, no. I don't.
1: When it was latched on your arm, was it on just the red thing, or was it on your meat underneath?
0: No, it was on my meat.
1: So did you?
0: Underneath.
1: Could you feel it? Was it hurt?
0: Yes. Well, I mean, you could just feel like this constant pressure, and if you didn't have this, you know, ultra thick suit on, it would be getting on your short meat. It'd be on, you know, it'd be eating
1: penetrating.
0: It'd be hamburger helper on your arm. Thank God it had this, you know, 700 layer. Protective deal, but just the pressure on it. I'm like, man, They're like, I do another one. I'm like, nope, I'm good. President Trump ordered our first execution, military execution. Now, federally, we killed Timothy McVeigh and some other people. And federally, the only place you could put somebody to death federally is Terre Haute, Indiana, in the Terre Haute Federal Penitentiary. That's for Timothy McVeigh and some of them. But that's just federally, militarily wise. I think that they kill you at Fort Hood. I think. But yesterday, a former military guy was sentenced to death. I think he attacked Fort Hood.
2: Yeah, he attacked Fort Hood.
0: Right. In 2009, right?
2: Yes.
0: And he's going to be put to death by a firing squad.
4: We start with new information about the execution.
0: And I think Trump had to sign this. I think Trump signed this yesterday.
2: Yes.
4: About the execution of the man behind the worst mass shooting at a U.S. military installation. The Department of Defense says President Trump has approved death by U.S. Army firing squad for convicted terrorists.
0: I guarantee you that they don't botch up their requirements, much like the state of Tennessee.
4: Terrorist Nadal Hassan. He opened fire on unarmed U.S. soldiers at Fort Hood in 2009. 13 people died.
0: He killed 13?
2: Yeah. 32 shot.
4: 32 others.
0: 32 other shot?
2: Yeah.
4: Were hurt. Hassan remains in prison in Kansas. The U.S. Army will determine the time and the place of
0: his. He's probably in Leavenworth, right? Maybe?
1: I think that's where they would be.
0: Yeah, I think so. Here is the new generation of 26-year-olds out there. Now, Jay, you don't have a 26 years old, but you will here soon.
1: In a minute, I will.
0: And now your daughter's further from being 26, obviously, than your son. So you're quite a ways away from that yet. But I can guarantee you that nobody that I know that has a child, whether young like Walker or old like Trey, is going to allow for this type of behavior in your home.
5: Let's go over the reasons today as to why I can't work anymore at the age of 26. I sleep up to 16 hours a day. My sleep is very unpredictable. So honestly, I don't know if I'm going to sleep those six.
0: And at the end of the day, this is directly based on how you were parented. If this is allowed in your home and your mom and dad allow you to sleep all day and don't hold you accountable or do a higher decorum or get your ass out of bed and look for a job or get your ass out of bed and go to school or get your ass out of bed and get the hell out of this house, something of that tough love type deal. This is the people that we're, you know, basically producing as our next young generation.
5: 16 hours a day. My sleep is very unpredictable. So honestly, I don't know if I'm going to sleep those 16 hours in one go or if I'll sleep 12 hours, get up for 2 or 3 hours and have to go lay back down again.
0: God forbid that you don't get your 16 in, right? I don't even know what you can do after 16 hours of sleep. I mean,
1: I don't sleep 16 hours in a week.
0: No, you don't. You are the exception. You have the worst sleep habits of any of my friends. just because you
1: It's not my, habit. It's my disease, but
0: Yeah, I met, you know, you got it worse than anybody I know, and you've got, you've sought treatment, and you got restless leg syndrome, and you just can't, get deep REM sleep.
1: If I get five, it's a shock. So, you know, five times five, 25. If I get 25 hours on a Monday through Friday, I'm on Queer Street. I'm so happy. Yeah. I'm loving life.
5: Sadly, I do not choose when I get knocked out. My body does. I am severely immune compromised, meaning I cannot be around other people.
1: Every time
5: I do see friends or family, I put myself at risk. The last time that I got COVID from someone, I was bedbound for 8 months straight, and I was unable to do anything for myself. So getting sick is quite life-threatening and dangerous.
0: Looks very normal to me. Very normal.
5: It's for me. When my body core temperature rises, then I become partially blind and I cannot walk anymore. This happens when it is hot outside, hot inside. I become hot or I overexert myself physically. So I don't really know what...
0: This is what we're producing now as soft parents. As people that aren't qualified to have had kids.
5: What type of job I should be doing if I am partially blind? I suffer of chronic migraines. I have a low-grade migraine all the time. And I get debilitating, full-blown, really strong migraines at least every second day. Triggers are screens, sunlight, and too much stimulation. No pain meds help. Sometimes only laying in a dark room and trying to sleep helps. But
0: what an absolute Debbie Downer slug.
1: Party pooper.
0: Yeah, what? I mean, like, man, just lay in bed and just be miserable, but don't cast your miserable life on us.
5: That sometimes doesn't help. Where I live, no company offers to work a job 100% from at home. So even if a company did offer that, which company is going to be willing to pay for all that sick leave that I'm going to be on? Who's going to keep me like that? Because
0: And what happens to a person like this as they gracefully get older and 26 turns into 32, turns into 41, turns into 50?
1: You video from your parents' basement like it looks like she's doing?
0: Yeah, I mean, like...
2: You turn into Catwoman, the cat lady.
0: Yes.
1: Cat lady.
0: Yeah. But who supports her?
2: Government.
1: Or parents.
5: I would have to be on sick leave most of the month. I would say maybe 4 days in a month, I'd be okay enough to hold down a few hours, if even. So from the people telling me that I should just go and work, I would love to hear what your solution to all these issues are. Because realistically, if there was a solution to actually be chronically ill, in my case, and also make really good money like I used to, then, you know, I think I would have already done the brain gymnastics to figure that one out. I mean, you know, I am chronically ill at home, so I have nothing better to do than to just break my head over this, right?
0: She just needs a good ass whipping. No, you know what? Take that back. She needed a good ass whipping. You know, 15 years ago. I think this bitch is too far gone.
1: The

0: Sister just gave me complaints.
1: I get 8 hours. That's my golden number. 8 hours.
0: That's incredible.
1: And you can't get it, but if you can get 5 or 6, you're good.
0: Yeah, if I get 6, I'm amazing.
1: Right. This has to be Terry Bradshaw's last year.
2: You think so?
1: I mean,
2: he's
1: almost 80.
2: Yeah.
1: Yeah, and now he's knocking coffee over on the sets and blaming it on Kurt McAfee or whatever the guy's name is.
2: Yeah, the black guy.
1: This is from this past weekend.
3: Next game, I was impressed with the fact that Denver was able to come back in the second half.
1: And he just spilled coffee. This is live on air.
3: Okay, but
4: speaking of comebacks, I'll be back.
3: I bet.
4: All right, go ahead. Keep talking.
3: Anyway,
1: Kurt McAfee had to clean it up.
3: They came back, and that's like Knicks, the quarterback, did a great job of bringing them back in the second half. 49ers on the head. They don't have that problem. They've had a little problem with defense. Bosa, their great defensive end, he's out. All right. Evans, their fine wide receiver, he's going to play today, so they're okay there. But the key is, all right, go down.
1: They got to get rid of him. Why did they ever get rid of Jimmy Johnson?
2: He retired.
3: Two quarterbacks right fishing. Now. You got to say Brock Purdy, man. Really. He is playing lights out. No sacks, no interceptions. He's amazing offensive, running that offense, seeing it.
1: Now, I like Howie and I like Michael Strahan. I don't know if I like Gronk on there, but I like Strahan and I like Howie Long.
3: Quarterbacks in big games, and therefore I get Purdy the edge right here.
5: I've never seen you knock your copy over.
3: I did not do that.
4: No. What do you like at home?
3: No, I did not do that.
4: He's talking with his hand.
3: You did it.
4: You're talking with your hand.
2: How did I knock the coffee over on myself?
3: You pulled it. You deliberately
4: I've never seen
3: pulled.
4: Your move like that.
2: All right. Talk about your Kansas City.
1: They got to let Terry. They got to let him go.
2: Who are they going to replace it with?
1: I don't know. Tony Romo fired. You see that?
2: Yeah, he's
1: gone. And his $17 million. Gone. Gone. When we return, we'll wrap it up. And then I think Charles Barkley on Rogan?
0: I think it was on Chris Cuomo.
2: Yeah.
1: Oh, he was?
2: Yeah.
1: Oh, okay. We'll get to that next.
6: Automatic microphone shut off. Engage.
7: Why would they do now?
6: Love of the Love Sponge show returns after these words.
7: I thought the fat one didn't really talk that much.

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0: chap at the Bubba Army, Last Minute Willies. We appreciate you. Charles Barkley on with Cuomo? Cuomo?
1: Yeah, Jay's buddy.
2: Yep.
0: Oh, yeah, Jay, I guess somebody been mentioned. Hey, Chris Cuomo would beat your ass. And Jay's like, man, it couldn't happen fast enough because I would own that guy. Yep. I would financially ruin that guy if he puts his hands on me, my friend.
2: Remember, Just go ahead. He commented on that one thing where we had that post that went viral. It was about same guy, different presidents, about Tom Homan. And it went, you know, remember Elon Musk commented on it, and commented on it.
0: Yeah, I remember that. He had Charles Barkley on. I do agree with Barkley 100%.
3: A good job of saying, like, let's make it about white or black, immigrants, Hispanics. I says, yo, man, it's really rich people making poor people fight with each other. I says, the best way to make people fight and argue, like, talk about race,

0: I talk about immigrants because people need a reason. I say this all the time. People need a reason why their life suck. Nobody ever wants to look in the mirror.
1: And he's true on this. Nobody wants to look in the mirror, say, hey, Bubba Clem, you know what? You made some horrible decisions and, it, you know, you only have yourself to blame. No, I got some other people to blame, too. But I can understand where he's coming from. I probably should look myself in the mirror and say I'm probably my worst enemy on most of the stuff that happened to me. I think I agree with him on that.
0: My life sucked because of my choices and my work ethic.
1: Now, my work ethic, I think I have as good as the next guy. Now, my choices are in question.
0: Yeah, it's somebody else's fault why I'm not successful. Politicians have figured out, like, yeah, let's just let them fight because we got all the money. We live in great neighborhoods. Our kids go to good schools. And the people who...
1: I think Charles Barkley should be a politician.
2: I think he tried to run for...
1: Did he?
2: I think he tried to run for governor or mayor.
1: Well, that's too much. I mean, he needs to be like a congressman or something.
0: Really need economic opportunity who are in bad neighborhoods. Like, they don't live around us. So they just make us fight with each other. If we could, were smart enough, say, but we're all in the same boat. We're all in the same boat.
1: Lummi, is Cuomo doing pretty good digitally? Is he doing, you know?
2: No, he's not doing bad. He's on what, News Nation, Jay? Yeah.
1: Is he on News Nation?
3: He's back on News Nation.
1: Oh, okay.
0: Do a really good job of making us fight with each other. And that's the thing that drives me crazy more than anything, Chris, to be honest with you. I'm like, y'all ain't smart enough to know that we're all in the same boat. But because a lot of these people think they're on the team. I says, yeah, you're kind of on the team, but you're not really in the game.
1: Like, I like that. You're on the team, but you ain't in the game. Which is probably the majority of us.
0: They're like, well, if you vote this way, I'm going to make your life better. Well, not quite. Like, yeah, you're on that team, but you're never really going to get in the game, so you need to figure out a way.
1: Anyway, Barkley on with Chris Cuomo. Mm-hmm. He's on News Nation now.
3: Mm-hmm.
1: Lummi, what do you got coming up, my friend? Are you doing a sports show this week? Are you doing a wrap-up deal?
2: Yeah, I'll be doing a sports show either Wednesday or Thursday.
1: Really?
2: Yes, sir.
1: All right, Wednesday or Thursday for the sports show. I'm assuming Friday for the wrap up.
2: Yes, sir.
1: Also, don't forget to our fine friends. 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But Rays Yankees, what,
2: Wednesday, Thursday, and then hopefully we don't have to deal with Saturday.
1: Man, game five is just nerve-wracking, is it not?
2: Yeah, let's just end it. Let's just sweep them and get ready for probably Chicago.
1: The White Sox?
2: Yeah.
1: How did we do this year head-to-head with the White Sox? I think early on we were killing them, and then later in the season they killed us.
2: Yeah, I think I want to say it was close to 500 at the end of the year.
1: I know we had a one game advantage on the Yankees. That's why we won. That's why we only had to win one of the four up there in New York the last week of the season, because we only needed to win one to give us the 9-8 advantage of the series for the year, right?
2: Yeah, well, the Rays got for the series 4-2. So Rays got that one. 4 wins to 2 wins for the White Sox.
1: Oh, we win that one.
2: Yes.
1: Does that give us... Well, we have the number one seed throughout. Yeah. I mean, so we have home field advantage throughout the entire playoffs, right?
2: Yeah, we swept them at home during the regular season.
1: So now, is playing the White Sox for the American League pennant?
2: Yes.
1: So there's only the Rays, the Yankees, the White Sox, and Cleveland left, correct?
2: Yes.
1: And so the best of five in the Cleveland-Chicago deal, the winner of that plays the winner of the Yankees-Rays deal. If the Rays are the one that ends up being the team, then the Rays have home field advantage. Is that a seven-game series or a five?
2: Seven. It should be a seven for the league championship.
1: And the Dodgers are down 2-1. Are they tied?
2: The Brewers are 2-0, and the Dodgers are 1-1
1: against the Braves.
2: Yes,
1: and the Brewers are playing the Padres, right?
2: Yes.
1: So, man, I'd love to see a Milwaukee Tamp. Now, I know that Major League Baseball probably doesn't want a Milwaukee Tamp.
2: They definitely do not.
4: That's not the markets they're
1: right,
4: looking
1: Jay?
4: For, Bubba.
1: No. They're probably like, you know, blowing cup like, listen, we can't have a Milwaukee Tampa deal.
2: Well, I mean, they're already kind of screwed with the American League if once the Yankees are out, because then it was either going to be the White Sox or the Guardians, who don't have the greatest following.
1: Well, the White Sox probably would be good, right?
2: Yeah, but I mean, to the MLB, they want, you know, the Red Sox, the Yankees, the Dodgers
1: all those real sexy teams,
2: exactly.
1: Right?

0: yard.
1: Tomorrow, V. Gene Lasker. Let me, what grade are we going to? What grade are we
0: 11th
1: going?
0: 11th grade.
1: We're going to 11th?
0: Yeah.
1: 11th grade with Gene Lasker tomorrow. We'll see you then.
2: Thanks for letting me finish.
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1: You should just find like a Guatemalan neurosurgeon that's working as like, you know, a landscaper in Florida, and he'd probably be able to start great IVs.
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2: Tuesday, the 6th of October, 2026, myself, Dr. Dan Diaco, Macho Man Lummy. Jay will come in later. Working out some of the bugs of my new computer system, courtesy of GetAbox. 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Any backed in the engine room Lummy?
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2: 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Like, we got the best internet available to man with a backup internet available to man as well.
4: Yes, we do.
2: I think.
4: Yes, we do.
2: At least the amount of money that we spend is like the internet guy, I don't know if it was Frontier, Spectrum.
4: Frontier.
2: Said that we have the equivalent to what a neighborhood would have, but yet we have issues. You know?
1: Is there an argument to go to Starlink?
2: No.
1: It's not fast enough?
2: Not fast enough. Oh. And I think everybody thinks that Starlink is this end all be all. It's really not. I heard it's really not that good a service.
1: But you're rural, so I was thinking like maybe, you know, it would be
5: helpful.
1: It's
5: not that rural.
2: I'm not rural.
1: That rural?
2: No.
5: But he's not in the mountains of Montana.
2: Yeah, I'm not in the mountains of Montana. So I don't know if Macho Man is.
1: Top the RV.
2: If Macho Man is doing a speed. It looks like he's doing a speed test right now. And what we got coming into the building, download. I mean, we're full nuts.
6: I mean, you're smoking. Look at that. See?
2: Yeah, I know.
6: It's got to be the websites.
2: Yeah, it must be. Yeah, I'm like, look at that, Lummy. You can't see it. I'm 933.
6: Jeez.
2: I think that's almost one terabyte, isn't it?
6: 1 gig.
2: Flying. 1 gig. Yeah, I'm flying. So it must be our providers at the end of the day. Maybe they're having issues. In the overnight, the Lightning won, I think, big. And the Rays won game two, which means they're going to New York for a Wednesday-Thursday game.
1: Dude,
2: they only
1: New
2: have
1: York
2: to win.
1: Fell apart.
2: They only
1: they
2: have
1: sure
2: to
1: did.
2: Win one game. There's three games left. The Rays only have to win. It's the best of five. We've already won the first two here. Here in Tampa, now we go to New York for a Wednesday, Thursday back-to-back game. And then if need be, is there a game Saturday?
4: Yeah, there needs be. But yeah, the Rays played a lot of small ball yesterday and really took that ass.
1: It could be even worse. Four errors. At one point, they said they had five errors, which like tied a record.
2: Who did?
1: New York fell apart.
2: Well, I mean,
1: they couldn't hit, and they screwed up like so many catches. They kept dropping. It was unbelievable. It was like watching a college team that was scared to be in a tournament.
2: New York, two runs, four hits, four errors. The Rays, five runs, eight hits, no errors, and that's the difference right there. First game was on Saturday night. They won that, 1-0.
4: Rasmussen.
2: He went clear into the eighth, did he not?
4: Yeah, about time they let him pitch.
1: I mean, he almost had a no-hitter. The last hit, the guy got thrown out at third, but it counted as a hit because he got the first.
2: Yeah, I know. No, he actually was a double. It would have been a double.
4: MLB does a great favor by putting every game on at 8 o'clock.
2: Oh, I know.
4: And at TBS.
2: CBS is?
4: No, TBS. You have to pay for it.
2: Oh, TBS.
1: Yeah. Well, TNN. Well, TNT. TNT, is that what I watched it on?
4: Yeah.
1: Last night, that game?
2: Okay. That's where you need a get-a-box type deal.
4: That's right.
2: You just go to your get-a-box, you throw in the IPO. Next thing you're watching the game, you're hard telling. You don't even know where you necessarily got it from. You just know that you got it.
4: At least, yeah, you're watching it.
2: So the Rays, I mean, I think they can take one out of New York, right?
4: Yeah.
2: I mean, you know, I'd hate for us to drop to a New York and have to come home for a game five.
4: No.
2: Oh, that's going to make me nervous as hell, right?
4: Yeah, we might as well get a sweep and rest.
2: Yeah, boy, that'd be nice to get a sweep. Now, are we playing the White Sox?
1: Probably.
4: Yeah, that's where it's looking.
2: Well, the White Sox closed out, didn't they?
1: No, they just got 2-0.
2: So they're up 2-0, too, just like us. We are.
4: Yeah.
2: Who are they playing? Cleveland?
1: The Guardians.
4: Yeah.
2: Yeah, no, the Washington. I didn't know Washington, the Guardians, were in the AL. I didn't know that. I mean, I always associated them with the National League.
4: Well, you're thinking of it's the Cleveland Guardians.
1: It's Cleveland Guardians.
4: Oh. The Washington Nationals.
2: The Washington Nationals.
4: Yeah, formerly the Cleveland Indians.
2: All right, so yes.
1: Oh, is that what happened? They moved to Washington and they got a new team?
2: No, it's Cleveland. Okay. But they can't be called the Indians.
1: So they're just the Cleveland Guardians. They've always been in Cleveland.
2: Now, what's a Guardian compared to an Indian?
1: Fuck. They guard the homeland.
2: I mean,
1: they did a really good job too.
2: No, but what is there? Like, is there a thing? Is there such a thing as a guardian? I never knew. I mean, I know there was a group of people called the Indians, and I know there was a group of people called. You know, there's obviously the Tampa Bay Rays are after a devil ray, an ocean creature. The Yankees, I think they're just, you know, people from up north were called the Yankees, right?
4: It's looking like the Guardians is off of a terminology. A guardian is historically defined as a fielder stationed at one of the bases.
2: Stupid. Absolutely stupid.
4: Yeah.
2: And what's a Met?
4: Metropolitan.
2: Oh, okay.
4: Yeah,
2: New York Metropolitan, right?
1: Yeah.
2: What's a Dodger?
1: Someone that didn't go to the draft?
2: Yeah, exactly.
1: Going to Vietnam?
2: Exactly. Muhammad Ali? Like, you know, like, what's a Dodger?
1: All the Canadians?
2: What's a Dodger?
4: Good question.
2: Like, you know, I know what a Brewer is, and I know what a Cub is, and I know what a White Sox is, and I know what a Red Sox is, and I know what an Oreo is.
1: An Oriole?
2: A
1: bird?
2: Yeah, a bird. The Baltimore Orioles, Toronto Blue Jays.
4: So the Dodgers got their name from when they were in Brooklyn, and people that had to dodge the trolleys in the 1890s to the borough.
2: Oh, God, that's stupid.
1: Oh, God.
4: So the trolley Dodgers.
2: What's a padre?
1: It's a father, like a priest.
4: Yeah.
2: Oh, it is?
4: Yeah.
2: They're a bunch of, really?
4: Yeah.
2: For real?
1: Yeah, it's like the San Diego priests.
2: The Giants, Seattle Mariners. Texas Rangers, trying to think, Atlanta Brave, that would be kind of, you know,
1: Indian-ish.
2: It's not a wonder they haven't made those guys change their names,
4: right? They tried.
1: Yeah, Seattle Squaws.
2: Did they try to make Atlanta change?
4: Yes.
2: And Atlanta's like, no way, correct. We're not changing?
4: Yeah.
1: And I've heard stingrays, I've heard of manta rays. What actually is a devil ray? Is there such a thing?
2: Yeah. Yeah, it's within
1: type of ray?
2: It's within the ray family. Yeah, like, there's within. Hey Alexa, how many different rays are there in the ocean?
7: The ocean's got five big ways: Pacific,
2: no.
7: Atlantic, Indian, Arctic,
2: Alexa,
7: and the Southern.
2: Shut up. Hey Alexa, how many different types of rays are sea animals? I don't even know what to say. Can somebody else help me?
7: Oh, you want the lowdown? There are roughly 600-plus ray species, split into about 26 families: stingrays, manta rays, electric rays, sawfish, skates, and the rest of the flatfish circus.
2: Hold on. She never said a devil ray, did she?
4: No, she didn't.
1: But she said there's like thousands of them.
2: I know, but like, she was giving us the top ones, and you'd think that, you know, devil rays would be a top one, right?
4: I sent it to you. It's off. It looks like it's a lot of found mainly in the Mediterranean Sea.
2: Yeah, and we're near. And by the way, we're nowhere close to the Mediterranean. Maybe we should pick a ray that is in the Gulf of Mexico or the Gulf of America.
4: Well, Vince Tamoli was
2: the
4: on
2: the devil ray fish, giant devil ray, or simply the devil ray is a species of ray in the family of what, Dan? What's that called?
1: Mobula. Mobula.
2: As of 2025, it is listed as a critically endangered, mostly due to bycatch mortality in the related fisheries and a natural slow reproduction rate. The devil ray is a larger than, is larger than its close relative, the lesser devil ray.
1: Yeah, I'm a lesser devil ray.
2: Yeah, exactly.
1: But they're like 17 feet.
2: Yeah.
1: They're huge.
2: Well, it says it grows to the disc length of 11 feet, making it one of the largest rays. My God, can you imagine? That's like much, that's higher than a basketball goal, right?
1: Yeah.
2: It's it lives in the Mediterranean Sea. The species have been observed to be to have a maximum, like you said, Dan, the largest ray is roughly 17 feet.
1: I would scare the living you know what out of you. You saw an 17-foot wide ray. That would
2: I
1: swam with a whale shark once, and that was daunting. It was they're like 40 feet long.
2: Well, now they won't eat you, but orca.
1: They look
2: will.
1: Like they can. No, their mouth's the size of this is a garage door.
2: Well, the mouth is literally the size of a one bay garage door, and they could eat a human being with one chomp. But I think they mostly eat plankton and stuff, don't they?
1: Yes.
2: But the orcas, I think the killer whales, the orcas, they are man eaters.
1: But we don't see those much in
2: America. That, you only see that in really deep waters, like orcas.
1: I think it's in the Pacific, right?
2: In the Pacific Northwest, I think, like up by Seattle and Oregon and Washington and Alaska and all that. I think that's where all the orcas live, but they will eat a man. I think they're called the man eaters.
1: Yeah.
2: Hey, Alexa, do orcas eat men?
7: Nope. Orcas don't have us on the menu. They're apex predators, but humans never show up in their cultural diet. Zero verified wild attacks. Just a few curious nudges.
2: I never heard that. I always heard that they would eat a man. They were called man eaters.
1: Yeah, well, I think if you were, wearing a seal costume, they might take a bite.
2: Well, one time, like I said, my great story from the Rainbow River when I had a blue 4X t-shirt on, somebody thought I was a manatee. But I don't think that...
1: You get propeller marks on you?
2: Yeah, I had propeller marks on my back. I don't think that orcas...
1: they're also so cold. I don't think there's a lot of humans swimming in those waters because they're a cold water shark.
2: Oh, they are?
1: Yeah, you don't see them in Hawaii.
2: You don't even... Well, aren't they whales?
4: Yeah, they're whales.
1: That's what I meant. Cold water whale.
2: Yeah, they're whales.
1: Cold water whale. But you don't see them in my...
2: And the difference between a whale and a shark is a
1: mammal.
2: Whale is a mammal.
1: Yeah.
2: Correct? Which means it has to breathe.
1: Right.
2: That's when they come up and go... You know, like when they go in, when they get a breath. Hey, Alexa, how long can an orca hold its breath for?
7: Orcas can chill underwater for about 3 to 7 minutes on a normal dive. But when they're hunting, they stretch that to 15 to 20 minutes.
2: Can you imagine?
1: Ooh, no.
2: Can you imagine? I wonder what the world record for a human being holding its breath for.
1: Some of them can hold their breaths for 5-6 minutes.
2: What's the world record for a man or a human being holding its breath underwater?
1: 8:15.
2: 8 minutes and 15 seconds?
1: That's what my guess is.
4: There's longer.
2: Hey, Alexa.
1: Longer?
2: What's the world record for a human being holding their breath underwater?
7: The current crown goes to Vidimir Marisic from Croatia. 29 minutes, 3 seconds underwater, set June 2025.
1: Has it happened?
7: He beat the previous 24-minute-plus mark by a solid 5 minutes. All while floating face down in a pool with pure oxygen prep.
2: Well, what pure oxygen prep?
1: That means he breathed pure oxygen for a moment, for
2: probably
1: a period of time.
2: Probably quite extensively.
1: Yeah.
2: Like maybe all the day before. Are you trying to oxygenate all your cells and oxygenate, like super oxygenate?
1: Oxygenate, yes.
2: I got a pool and I can barely hold mine for a minute.
1: I can imagine.
2: At 45 seconds, I'm struggling. Now, Dan, is that good? Is it good for you to condition yourself to hold your breath longer? Like, is there any
1: maybe if you're a sponge diver, I don't think there's any advantage to it.
2: Yeah, I mean, like, is it like
1: to like, make yourself comfortable being hypoxic?
2: No, what I'm saying is, is it like a cardiovascular type exercise where you can hold your breath longer? You know, is that like people that are in better shape can hold their breath longer than, say, a fat ass like me?
1: I don't know that that's the case.
2: Mm. By the way, how is the, and I'm so excited. I really want to go down there to your house one of these days. Do you have Danny this weekend?
1: Just Friday night.
2: Oh, because I'm really excited to break, well, not to break it out, but to participate in the jugs machine. Now, is he getting good?
1: And he's catching 40 mile an hour passes every time.
2: Now,
1: 50 up to 50.
2: And like every spare moment that he's got, is he trying to get as much time in as he can?
1: He has been using it almost every single day that he's home.
2: Now, what's the next, like, maybe turn it up a tad, or?
1: No, just keep doing it. Just keep doing it and doing it with him running patterns. Like, you just pretend like you're the quarterback.
2: Oh, yeah.
1: Now,
2: let me ask you a question. Would it be like, as a coach, I know you coach and I coach.
1: Okay, yeah.
2: Like, we've tried to help. We know a little bit about football. I wanted to be a high school football coach, but... and Dan, thank you for the couple years you let me be a coach with you on the flag deal.
1: It was fun.
2: I think you saw that I could work with kids good.
1: Yes, you can.
2: And but anyway, that being said, I wonder if you should like somehow see what the starting quarterback of Danny's football team, the junior or the senior, does he go to Jesuit?
1: Mm-hmm.
2: Yeah. So see, somebody put a radar gun on what his, on his across the middle slant rocket pass is.
1: It's under 40.
2: Okay, is it?
1: He can feel it. He can feel it. This is faster than my quarterback.
4: Make sure is he lefty or righty? Because obviously the spin's
1: different.
2: Yeah,
1: righty.
2: Yeah.
1: Except for righty.
2: So maybe like you said, Dan, if you're 40 plus, then you're at least as hard, if not a little bit harder than who's going to be throwing to Danny long term.
1: Like, right. It's like swinging the heavy bat.
2: Right. Right. Like, you wouldn't want to zip it up to 60.
1: No, God, he'll break a finger.
2: Well, at this point, he will.
1: But NFL quarterbacks don't typically throw over 60. I mean, they can whip it at 80 if they throw as hard as they can, but most quarterback passes in the NFL are between 45 and 60 miles an hour.
2: Hey, Alexa.
1: I looked this up.
2: What's the average miles per hour on an NFL quarterback's pass?
7: NFL QBs usually launch the ball around 55 to 65 miles per hour. The big guns, Brady, Mahomes, can crank it up into the mid-70s, with a few outliers hitting the low 80s in drills.
2: Yeah, that's drills, though. That's like,
1: it doesn't count. But if you're chucking it for like a Hail Mary, they're throwing it 70 plus.
2: But if you're just
1: most passes are 50 to 60.
2: If you're trying to put a touch on it, lead the guy, and have any, you're just not throwing a Hail Mary as far as I can launch it, but you're actually in a controlled pattern where you're trying to, time it with the guy so it's right on step. You're not launching it as you're putting some touch on it. And like you said, Dan, it's probably, probably the NFL, it's probably 50.
1: Yeah. 50.
2: So if little
1: 60
2: Danny,
1: if you're zipping it.
2: If little Danny could get to the 50 range where he's catching everything at 50 that he is at 40, that I think that's going to be special.
1: Yes.
2: Is he?
1: No. And he does 50. He does 50, but he catches fewer balls at 50.
2: Sure.
1: It's like 10% less.
2: But eventually,
1: you can see a difference. It hurts at 40. When you catch at 40, Bubba, it hurts. Hurts your hands.
2: Yeah, I'm sure it does if you catch enough of them, right?
1: The first one I caught at 40 hurt. First one, I'm like, I'm good.
2: Now,
1: I don't need to break a finger.
2: So, like, can you get it so? I guess you can get it so that ball, the jugs machine will throw it at the same spot every time. So if you build a route into that and you get your timing right,
1: that's what we were doing last time.
2: Like, go down.
1: Run like 10 yards to the point.
2: Yeah, exactly. They can eat. Can they get those jugs machines where they do a coffin corner loft kind of deal?
1: Yeah, they can. Means.
4: Yeah, you dress it up.
1: Okay, yeah, you can adjust the angles of it. Absolutely,
4: you dress it up.
2: And yeah, so that he was going into the coffin corner of the end zone, and it was kind of a
1: sinking it down into.
2: Yeah,
1: the, they can do that
2: instead of a.
1: They can do punts and kickoffs.
2: Oh yeah, I know that. I know that. Man, I'm excited to see it. Is it pretty? Is it?
1: It weighs a ton.
2: Yeah, but
1: it's got a wheel, but it still weighs a ton.
2: Well,
1: it's awkward.
2: It's got to weigh a ton because it will jump around if it has to be have a, when it throws.
1: Yeah, it doesn't move at all.
2: Right.
1: It does not move.
2: So that means it's got to be heavy because as it's spitting that ball out, just naturally the machine wants to move and flex because of the inertia, right? So, and you can turn those the wheels up. I wonder what the fastest it can throw a football is. Probably 80?
1: It cranks up to 100. But the problem is, Bubba, it's spinning so fast, it like skips off the ball as it's trying to throw. Like, right. It seems to destabilize it past around 60, 70.
2: Right, exactly.
1: It's not a stable pass.
2: Last night, it looks like we lost. I always hated this guy. This guy was the biggest shyster ever. He was the biggest grifter. Remember him and his wife, Tammy Faye, and she'd start crying, and like her makeup would start running, and then he went to prison, did he not? I think, hey Alexa, did Jim Baker go to prison?
7: Yep, the PTL king went down to the slammer. He was convicted of fraud and conspiracy in 1989 and served just under 5 years before being paroled in 94.
2: Yeah, he was, but was it the PLT club?
4: The PLT.
2: The PTL.
4: The PTL.
2: No, the PTL club, yes.
8: We are following some breaking news right now on the death of the infamous Charlotte area.
2: I think Tammy Faye may have left him when he was in prison. And, hey Alexa, did Tammy Faye divorce Jim Baker when he went to prison? I'm really using her a lot today.
7: She split from Jim while he was behind bars. The divorce went through in 1992, 3 years into his 1989 sentence, and she later married Roe Mesner.
2: Yeah.
4: He got sentenced to 45 years and only had to do 8?
2: Yeah. Well, No. He had to do like 5.
4: Oh.
1: I had to do 8 with good behavior. It went down to like 5.5.
8: Televangelist Jim Baker, he was the leader of the...
2: Remember, they had their own like amusement park. They had their own amusement park, and you could buy a condo, and it was kind of like a Dolly's World kind of deal.
4: Bible World?
2: No, they. Hey Alexa, did Jim Baker have his own amusement park?
4: Oh.
2: I think he did.
4: He did.
2: Let her answer.
7: He did. Jim and Tammy Faye built Heritage USA in Fort Mill, South Carolina, a Christian-themed amusement park that opened in 1978 and ran until 1989. Complete with rides, a water park, and a massive hotel.
1: You can even like mimic your own crucifixion.
2: Yeah, I guess.
8: PTL ministry.
1: So, Bubba, isn't she answering with a little more slang than normal?
2: Well, here's the deal.
1: She's
2: Macho
1: like, hey,
2: man,
1: what's up?
2: Yep. Macho Man, there's different settings, and we set it on the sassy one.
1: Oh.
2: Yeah, we had like you got the straight up, you know, Arlene Diaco teaching fifth grade one, and that's what we were on, the very conservative, mild-mannered, you know. Then we put it on kind of, this is the hip bitch.
1: Okay.
2: Yeah.
1: Okay.
2: You know what I'm saying?
1: Mm-hmm.
2: Isn't that the grade your mom taught was fifth?
1: She taught up to eighth.
2: Up to eighth, okay.
8: He's based in Charlotte, making him one of the most...
2: Did she ever teach you guys?
1: No.
2: God.
1: She did in Sunday school.
2: Well, no, I'm not talking about Sunday school.
1: She had
2: school.
1: To sub for my friend's
2: But in
1: dad.
2: The public sector, did she ever taught
1: no.
2: her?
1: No.
8: Most famous TV preachers in the world, drawing in millions in contributions every week.
2: Mommy, can you see if you can find me the... No, it was Jimmy Swaggart that they actually, I think, hooked up with a hooker and got caught like in Clearwater Beach, and then he got in front of his entire congregation and be like, forgive me, Jesus, for I have sinned.
1: Aren't all these like leaders of all of the mega churches like scoundrels?
2: Oh yeah,
1: I mean,
2: absolutely.
1: Don't they tend to be like
2: the
1: you
2: one
1: know,
2: dude's
1: full
2: like
1: of shiz?
2: The one dude's like I gotta own me a G5 private jet in order to spread Jesus's word, because when I get in a commercial capsule, that's where the devil is. Oh, yeah,
4: Kenneth Copeland.
2: Yeah, that guy. And then that woman went and asked him about his private jet. And he's like, I'll tell you something right now. I need me a private jet.
8: He and his first wife, Tammy Faye, saw their ministry grown.
2: He died last night, what, 86?
4: Yeah.
8: You have the Heritage USA theme park.
2: Let me see if you can find me the Jimmy Swaggart. Be like, Jesus, forgive me. I have sinned. I hooked up with the hooker.
4: I sent you the private jet guy, too.
2: Yeah.
8: Fort Mill. PTL imploded in 1987 when Baker was accused of sexual misconduct by Church Secretary Jessica Hahn, but it was a misuse of the ministry funds that led to a federal fraud.
2: Look at that amusement park. Can you imagine having Dan Land? Can you imagine your...
1: I have Dan Land in my mind already.
2: You have Dan Land at your house, friend.
8: Conviction.
2: All that acreage he has in back, he's going to be like Michael Jackson. He's going to have he's going to have a Ferris wheel and an elephant ride and a water park.
1: Bag around.
2: And a football jugs simulation machine.
1: Wave pool.
8: He was released from prison in 1994. Baker started a new television ministry in Missouri with his second wife. Now, on his ministry's Facebook page, Lori Baker says her husband was a pioneer of Christian television, but she knew him as her spouse, best friend, and partner in life ministry.
1: Doesn't he look like a queen? Doesn't he look, you know, would you let him watch your kid?
4: No.
1: Doesn't he look like a little suspect?
4: A little special?
2: Yeah. One of those goggles? No, I'm not letting him watch anything. Let me, did you send me
4: a... both, yes.
2: What did you send me?
4: I sent you the private jet one and also Jimmy Swagger.
2: This is when Jimmy Swagger, hold on here.
9: Against you, my... I have sinned against...
2: He picked up a hooker like in right here in Clearwater, and this is when he had to go in front of his congregation.
9: I have sinned against you, my Lord.
2: I could open up my every day of my life that way.
1: I wonder how many cans of Aquanet he went through.
2: I don't know.
9: And I would ask that your precious blood.
2: I have sinned against you, my Lord, and I would ask that you
9: would wash and cleanse every stain until...
2: These guys are a bunch of flim-flamming.
1: I mean, even Clancy didn't cry that badly.
2: No, not at all. And then here's this guy that's got the private jet.
10: How are you, sir? We'd just like to ask you about why you don't want to fly commercial. Why have you said that you won't fly commercial? You said that it's like getting into a tube with a bunch of demons.
2: This guy is...
10: Why do you think
2: this
10: that?
2: Guy is,
11: no, listen to me just a second.
10: Of course.
11: Not the people. The main reason is because of the need. If I flew commercial, I'd have to stop 65% of what I'm doing. That's really the main.
10: Isn't it true that you want to fly commercial so that you can fly in luxury? How much money did you pay for Tyler Perry's Gulfstream jet, for example?
11: Well, for example, that's really none of your business, but...
10: Isn't it the business of your donors?
11: Listen, I paid. You kind of caught me off guard here, okay?
2: Yeah.
10: Well, if you'd like to come out here, I'd like to give you a chance to catch your breath and have a conversation. We don't want to catch you off guard.
11: I love Inside Edition. You got to get this now. Hey, you listening to me? My wife thinks Inside Edition is, oh, yeah. Now, thank you, Lord. Help me. Let me pray this.
10: Let me just ask you a really simple
2: charlatans.
10: Question. A lot of
2: people. Lemmy, are we on YouTube? Or are we having technical difficulties on that? Because my feed just went down.
4: I'm good.
2: Yeah, I'm. Let me show you what I got right here.
4: I'm good.
2: Right here. Hold on. This is what I. Oh, this is what I got right there.
4: Jeez.
2: Bam. Yeah. Hey, Lemmy, how do I get this off?
1: Going all the way to the right. Top right corner. Top right corner. Top right corner.
2: Yeah.
1: Right there.
2: Yeah.
1: Are you trying
2: okay,
1: to do?
2: No. let's just go to words, okay? All right.
12: Deliciously disgusting.
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0: Do we not have the worst luck? Like, we can't even get in front of ourselves. You know what I'm saying? Like,
1: you know, the only guy in the world with an apple that locks up.
0: Yeah.
1: That never happens to anybody else.
0: Watch, let me know when you're done, my friend. I can't. You're taking over my computer. I can't do anything.
2: It's all yours, dude.
0: Thanks. Let me take me out back and shoot me.
2: Oh, no.
0: Jesus Christ.
1: Can I?
2: Jesus, man.
0: I actually asked Lemmy to verify this, and I saw it yesterday. Yeah, thank you, Macho. Just left me completely, completely blank. Like, my whole, I'll fix it in this. Let me just, I'll fix it in the next break. Trying to get it to work. I asked Lemmy to look into this because I wanted to make sure that it was real. And I looked at it. I saw it on Facebook. I saw it on X. I saw it on Instagram. I then ran it through ChatGPT and asked if it was real, and it is. The only thing that you might want to add, or people are probably getting incorrect, is the fact that it's likely not a Muslim deal. It's likely a potential Christian deal. Now, I'm talking about the Chicago Bears player number 14, who before the, now I don't know if this was this past Sunday or this was a preseason game.
2: It was this past Sunday.
0: It was this past Sunday.
2: Yes.
0: Okay. And before, this is at Soldier Field. Mach, just stop, my friend. Please. Thank you. I can't concentrate. Just thank you. Just leave it alone. I'll get it from this point. Thank you, my friend. Macho, what do you think the issue is? Just preliminarily.
3: Something's going on with Safari not wanting that many tabs open, that many videos running at one time.
0: But that was exactly why.
3: So I figure we'll try this Firefox, and if that doesn't work, we'll put Chrome in.
0: Okay. All right. But that's why we got this computer to begin with, right?
3: Yes. The computer itself is a really good computer, so it's something with the software.
0: All right. Thank you. So
1: it's a good gun with bad bullets.
0: Yeah. Yeah,
3: pretty much.
0: Yeah, probably. So anyway.
2: Khalif Raymond is his name.
0: Yeah. So.
1: A Christian.
0: He is a Christian, and he went to a Christian high school. He went to a Christian college. And he has often tweeted or done things socially about his Christian faith. Now, he, before the game of this past Sunday at Soldier Field, he is, during the national anthem, kneeling right at the goal line. And what looks to be a Muslim-type prayer. And so a lot of people can, you know, automatically said this was a Muslim type deal, and it's just respectful, you know, during our national anthem to be doing this. And, you know, upon further review, this guy's not a Muslim. He's a Christian. That being said, if you're going to not stand at attention, put your hand on your heart, or put both of your hands behind your, you know, behind your waist, or just stand, you know, with respect, take off your helmet or your head cover or your hat. And, you know, that's procedurally the, you know, respectful thing to do during our national anthem, which is paying respects to our country, to the men and women that died for our country, for our freedom, you know, for our ability to be able to be free, to, you know, live in a free society. And so I don't know. The reason why everybody's freaking out is because this guy's praying on the goal line during the national anthem, and people automatically assume it's a Muslim type deal. Well, he's not Muslim. I'll just say that. So it look, you know, if he is praying, one would think that he's praying to, you know, to in the Christian type faith to God. That being said, it really doesn't matter whether he's praying to Allah or he's praying to God.
1: Correct.
0: It doesn't really matter. It, like, that should not be in play. The only thing that's in play is that, you know, procedurally, this isn't I don't think necessarily a good look. No. You know, like, I don't think it's a good look. And again, everybody's getting down the path of, oh, he was praying. it doesn't matter who he was praying to. He could have been praying to the elephant gods, or he could have been praying to Papa Bear Hallis, or he could have been praying to Muhammad or Allah or Jesus or the devil. Doesn't matter. I just think fundamentally and procedurally, this is not a good look.
2: No, it's going to open it up for other things.
0: And it's a distraction, and it's very narcissistic. Look at me when all of his other teammates are over here on the sidelines doing it, paying respects to this flag and to other flags that are flying, and the person that's singing the national anthem, and this guy sequesters himself. Dan, that's what? 40, 50 yards away from your teammates? I mean, if you look at, from here.
1: Is that him right there? Is that him on the ground? I thought that was a camera.
0: No, this is him right here.
1: Okay.
0: This is him right here, which is right at the goal line. Well, I mean, that seems to be the first clump of players, and that's on the 30.
1: Mm-hmm.
0: So, he's, 30, 40 yards away from his teammates?
1: Mm-hmm.
0: And he...
2: Why do you have to do it right where he did it? He could have done it on the sidelines at least.
0: Yeah, because to me, it's a very narcissistic, look at me, selfish act when you've splintered off of your team. If you want to pray to Allah or Jesus or God or anybody for that, the devil or anybody for that matter, you have the right to. I just don't know that it's a good look to sequester yourself away from your team on the goal line and make it kind of a me type deal. Let me play it for everybody to determine. And if I'm the coach or, the general manager or maybe the owner, the Hallis family, do you have a word with this guy or you can't because the players' unions are going to be able to say, the players, this is their time to do, to pay respects to however they feel, let's not forget they let Kaepernick, kneel and. There was a time and period where some teams elected to stay in the locker room, and different teams have different policies. I know Jerry Jones from the Dallas Cowboys said, if any player is going to wear that star representing the Dallas Cowboys, you will be on the sidelines, or you will not receive your Tuesday paycheck. And guess what? Everybody
1: showed up.
0: Everybody showed up. I just don't think this is a good look.
1: But Bubba, there's another way you could look at this. I mean, if there's a king, what do you have to do? Kneel, bow, and he's in the most prostrate, respectful position you could possibly be in if you're trying to give respect to something. The problem is he's not facing the flag.
0: Yeah, exactly. And the other problem...
1: He's got his ass to the flag.
0: And the other problem...
1: He's mooning the flag.
0: And the other problem, Dan, is it's kind of a... isolated, look at me. Mm-hmm. I mean, you're absolutely
1: taking a knee is not irreverent. Taking a knee is giving respect to whom you're kneeling to.
0: At times, I mean, it has been conceived.
1: But he faced the other way when he took the knee originally. Like this guy's facing the other way.
0: And all you're doing at this point is you're being a distraction because this is going to be a viral moment. It's going to lead to speculation as to why you did it, who you're praying to.
1: Agreed.
0: Everybody's going to instantaneously think that it's Allah, when indeed it very well may not be. This guy has a Christian-type history, so it's really none of our business who he's praying to, quite frankly. And really, quite frankly, it doesn't change. If he's praying to God compared to Allah, it's right. If he's praying to Allah compared to God, it's not right. It doesn't matter. It doesn't matter who he's praying to. That's where people kind of get lost down this path. It just is the fact that he's not...
1: His ass to the flag.
0: He's not procedurally doing this and paying respects to our country during the standard national anthem drill before a game, before a major sporting event. In fact, I've never seen this. I've never seen this, where a player sequesters himself... quite a distance away from his team, so it's a look at me type moment, and then praise to whomever. I've never seen this happen. I've seen people take a knee. I've seen people turn around. I've seen people do black. Remember during the in the Olympics? Was it the 72 Munich Olympics where the Black Power Panthers during the national anthem, the American athletes raised their hand. Might have been Mexico City, where it was.
1: That was misinterpreted too. know that, right, Bubba?
0: No, I do not. Okay, so please help me out.
1: So during that year, when people were getting awarded their medals, they were doing something special. And we all remember George Foreman waving the flag.
0: Yes, it was who represented the U.S. in boxing.
1: Mm-hmm. And so when these two athletes medaled, they were trying to figure out what to do. And they had one pair of weightlifting gloves between the two of them. And one wore one glove on one hand, and one wore the other glove in the other hand, and they just raised it up, not saying black power or anything, just like victory. And that one was on the left hand, and one was on the other guy's right hand. So it wasn't like a uniform sort of salute. It's just what they had, and they were just trying to do something that was just different. And it was grossly misinterpreted. They stripped them of their medals. It was really a shame what happened to them.
0: I did not know that. I thought... I was with the average American that's probably uninformed, and we thought it was
1: That was the narrative.
0: Right. The narrative was, you know, these people are trying to divide, you know, a black and white type deal. This is a black power moment.
1: Nah, they were proud Americans, man. They weren't trying to do that at all.
0: Now, this is confusing because he stays here and he prays for a little bit, but then he stands up at attention, faces the flag, and finishes out the rest of the national anthem, you know, like the way most people would. And the question is, you know, is this disrespectful during our national anthem? And I think it kind of is, but I think that people are, you know, kind of going down the wrong path with regards to it's Muslim and he's praying to Allah or Muhammad or whoever the hell. And quite frankly, it doesn't really matter who he's praying to. It's just that is this gesture disrespectful? And I say on its face, yes, it is. What do you guys think?
1: Yeah, what kind of get up? I like to see how he gets up.
0: Yeah, Lummy?
2: I do, because if you remember back in the 90s, Muhammad Abdul Raif, the basketball player, was penalized for... He sat down twice, and then he stood up and prayed. He's Islamic. And so he got fined and then pretty much banned and, you know, blackballed from basketball. And everyone found that, you know, a problem.
0: In the NBA? Was it an NBA deal?
2: NBA.
0: Right.
2: Which I feel... Now, if he's allowed to pray, then everyone's going to be allowed to pray.
0: Right. And I mean, it's just like procedurally, we kind of have a tradition as to how this drill goes. You know, like, listen, all of us grew up, you know, going, whether we participated in sports or we went to sports. And Dan, you've been going to, you know, the Buccaneer game since 1976, their, you know, inaugural season when they were an expansion team, when your dad was the very first team doctor and the longest tenured NFL doctor in the history of the league. You know, but your dad was there from day one upon the Bucs' inception. So you and your brothers were raised. A lot of times you're, you know, on the weekend, your dad would strategically have it so that he had his boys on the weekend. And on Sundays, you guys would go to the Big Sombrero. And Steve told me the drill that you guys would each get a program. Your dad would have you in these seats right behind the Bucks.
1: He'd give us each a program and a fistful of gum.
0: Yeah, and a fistful of gum, and he'd have you guys like in, you know, first couple rows behind the bench, behind the Bucks bench, and he'd check on you from time to time, and then after the game, you guys would hop the rail and go down with your dad, and so
1: in the locker rooms
0: and doing that, you know, you procedurally participated in the national anthem hundreds, if not thousands, of times.
1: Yes,
0: you know, as a child, it was just, you know, you did the right thing. You stood there with your, you know, with your hand on your heart. You sang if you knew it. And that's, you know, your dad would have absolutely whipped your ass had you, Steve, or Jay decided to take a knee, you know, turn your back on the flag, you know, just in, like your dad was like my dad, old school. You stood there, you put your hand on your heart, and you know what? My dad required you to sing. My dad required me to sing.
1: My mom did not have that requirement.
0: My dad did. Sing it. If you know it, sing it. And for the longest time, listen, I've never talked about this on the air, but you know the part where they go, and bright stars, you know that part. Mm-hmm. Well, I was a little kid, and I associated the national anthem with the Green Bay Packers because my dad would watch the Packers when the Packers were available. So they always would play the, you know, the only two times I'd be ever going to see the Packers on TV is when they played the Bears. Well, I associated the Packers with the national anthem. So all growing up, I always thought that was Bart Starr.
1: The quarterback?
0: Yes. I'm like, and the Rapids, right? The bombs bursting. What part does it, Bart, is it Bright Stars? Saying that star spangled. What part of it's Bright Stars? Help me out here. Say, can you see by the dawn?
2: Let's see.
0: What so proudly we hail.
2: You're doing a good
0: as
2: job.
0: As the twilight's last gleaming. Whose broad stripes and bright stars. That's how, right?
2: Yeah.
0: I would go, who's and Bart Starr. And my dad never corrected me because he thought it was pretty cool. But I actually thought for the longest time that the national anthem was about Bart Starr. You know, like when I was 2 and 3 and 4 and I'm learning the national anthem, I associate.
1: Did you learn about Bart Starr before you learned about Jesus?
0: Oh, yeah, exactly. My parents weren't very religious. I knew who Bart Starr was. I mean, I
1: before
0: I was,
1: you knew who Moses was?
0: I mean, yeah, exactly. I just.

0: 1971, and then Dan Devine came in 1972 they went to the playoffs for the first time in like 4 or 5 years after they had just won Super Bowls 1 and 2 and got beat by the Washington Redskins, and then Dan Devine got ran out of town and somebody killed his dog.
1: Was that the when the Redskins had Lombardi as their...
0: No.
2: Wait, like they killed his dog, like that'll learn you kind of thing?
0: Yep.
2: Oh, come on.
0: He was like...
2: Are you serious?
0: Yep. There's an infamous story for it. Find me the story. Yes, the townspeople of Green Bay, you know, Dan Devine came in like a wrecking ball, did real well, then had a couple ass bucket seasons, and the townspeople killed his dog.
3: Assholes.
0: Yeah. If you don't win in Green Bay, they kill your dog.
4: Jeez.
0: All right, so now, hold on, Dan. So you can see now.
2: His eyes getting up.
0: Hold on. Here we go. Now, from this point forward,
2: so here's my opinion.
0: He does the right thing. He turns around, puts his helmet in his hand, and faces the flag. Dan, let's let you watch and then give me your opinion, okay? Mm-hmm.

0: All right, so there
1: okay,
0: you go.
1: Okay, so here's my thought, take on this. And it's also being, you know, with these players before games. Each player has their own pregame routine. And sometimes the schedule and your routine don't line up perfectly. And I think he was just finishing his pregame stretch, routine, prayer, whatever. The national anthem happened about a minute before he was ready for it, and there was an overlap. That's my opinion on it. I think it was innocent.
0: That's your opinion.
2: He could have easily stood with this the team, been on the sidelines, done all that, and then stood up.
1: Yeah, he could have.
0: Instead, he sequestered himself right there on the goal line.
1: It's a little selfish. I don't think he really was going to think that the world was going to, like, you know, throw down on him for it, but that's probably what happened, Bob. It seemed like as soon as he was done, he was ready to participate. He just needed another minute to finish his ass stretch.
0: I'm with Lummy in the fact that, like, do it over there by your team.
1: I think next week.
0: Nobody else on the Chicago Bears, and this isn't even a high-profile player. Like, I don't think number 14 is a high-profile player. No. I never heard of him. I think he's a backup wide receiver. I don't even know. But, you know, go do all that over there where your teammates are. And I think, one, you're going to kind of blend in a little bit. And two, you're not, you know, making it like, look at me. Instead of realistically during this particular moment during a sporting event, it's not look at me. It's look at the flag, you know, and pay attention.
2: It's weird because Dr. Dan, if you remember when they run out of the tunnel, and when they all run out, you usually see, like, let's say half of the team go to the end zone and they all pray as a team, and then they go to the sidelines for the national anthem.
1: Yes.
2: So how is that different now than him just being an individual that wanted to?
1: I see everyone's opinion. They're all good opinions, and I think let's see what he does next week to see if it was really, like, just a mistake.
0: And
1: Dan, he just got kind of caught off guard on a timing thing.
0: If you're the Halas family or the general manager or even, is it Ben Johnson, their head coach?
2: Yes.
0: Or even Ben Johnson, who I think is a really respected, old school kind of guy. Do you take the guy aside and said, hey, listen, you have the right to pray to any God you want, but, you know, procedurally, as a team, can
1: those
0: you?
1: 2 minutes are mine.
0: Right.
1: Those 2 minutes belong to the flag. So that's what I think. I think that's the conversation. And if he hadn't gotten up and showed true respect at the very end, it would be a different conversation.
0: I think he's
1: absolutely guidable. I think it's an educating moment, and I think it won't happen again. I don't think he was being a complete dick, because if he was, he wouldn't have spent the last 25 seconds in full attention with respect.
0: Yeah, I agree. But as management, owner, general, you know, whatever you are, you're highfalutin job within the Chicago Bears organization is, if indeed you do have the ability to speak to players and their behavior, whether that be a head coach, whether that be the owner, the general manager, player personnel, I don't know. I think you do take them aside.
1: You say, listen, dude, wrap it up a minute earlier. Stand up for the national anthem with the rest of the team. It's not a good look. I see that you

0: weren't being totally disrespectful, but it's being viewed as disrespectful, and perception is everything.
1: Right.
0: And big, big ticket items like the NFL.
1: Right. And perception is everything. This has gone viral for not necessarily the wrong reasons. And I appreciate you and whoever you may have been praying to. That's not the issue. The issue is procedurally, as a Chicago Bear, as a human being that has that Chicago Bear logo on your chest, which, by the way, is the longest tenured team in the NFL. You know, that brand with, if you're going to wear a Chicago emblem, we, you know, hold our players to a higher decorum than the thugs out there. And who's the thuggiest team, Lovey? The Raiders?
0: They used to be.
1: I don't know who the
2: Texans are pretty, the defensive.
1: Yeah. This isn't some expansion, you know, franchise. This is the Chicago Bears. We've been, you know, we've been part of the NFL since 1920, the inception of the NFL. Us and the Green Bay Packers are the two, you know, longest tenured teams. So, listen, show some respect, and can you please, you know, change procedurally? You can still pray. Just can you make it before the national anthem or after? But for that, and I think the national anthem's usually about 2 minutes. For that 2 minute period, number 14, can you put your hand on your heart, put your helmet under your, however, and just blend in and procedurally be a little bit, you know, less narcissistic about me.
0: And I think he'll say, "Yeah, sorry, my bad. I got caught off guard. I was in the middle of nowhere when the national anthem started. I just stayed put."
1: I respect that.
0: Shelter in place kind of deal.
1: As we saw Rick Ross leaving the Miami lockup facility as he's was arrested for strangulating his girlfriend and released on a $5,000 bond, and then told the reporters that he's going to Dubai and Paris, and then on Sunday he's going to have rigatoni with heavy marinara sauce as Rick Ross jet-setted across the world. It looks like the people that were he may have had dinner in Paris on Saturday night, and they got ahead of the rigatoni deal and gave him his rigatoni with heavy marinara.
0: That doesn't look like heavy marinara, does it, Lummy? Being another Italian.
1: Oh, Lummy. There we go.
3: Tonight, we're going to eat some rigatoni.
1: Yeah, I see.
2: So, according to Gary and Macho, it's a safari problem.
1: That's what it looks like. But it wasn't a safari problem. Like, this is the very reason why we got a new computer, right?
0: Yeah, but browsing with Safari doesn't always work.
1: And then, Lummy, I've stayed completely away from Facebook because Facebook takes way more RAM / memory than X. So I've been trying to stay on my stories on X because, one, they're shorter, and two, Macho was like, Facebook, you know, like when you play a Facebook deal, it completely loads the entire Facebook deal up, and it's just not as efficient, but, you know.
4: One request.
3: Yeah.
4: Heavy marinara.
3: Heavy marinara.
1: Yes, sir. So, Lummy, it looks like maybe if I don't expand it, it might work here. I really never had a really much of an opinion about Rick Ross. He's kind of a dick. I didn't really have much of an opinion of him. I thought he was pretty talented. Never thought he really had any standalone songs. He was always just, you know, part of, like, doing some kind of, like some chant. He does some chant, and that's what made him famous. But I now think he's a dick. I do not like me some Rick Ross. I think he's a dick.
0: I mean, I think it's cultural misappropriation.
1: What's that mean?
0: Pasta belongs to the Italians. How dare you?
1: I
2: don't see that.
1: I really didn't have a problem with the guy until yesterday.
0: Yeah.
1: Where he, you know,
0: Deucius Bagus.
2: I didn't know he had so many face tattoos.
1: Yeah, I didn't know he had a state of Florida right down the bridge of his nose.
2: Yeah.
0: It's good luck.
1: And finally I'm gonna end it with you. The wokeness. I saw this yesterday, and I'm like, are you being for real? They now want to say, I think maybe the liberals in California. But by the way, Lummy, we've gotten some emails from great listeners in California. California is actually our number one or two state And yes, we know that there's a lot of good Bubba Army in California that aren't a bunch of woke ass bitches, and you gotta live amongst these woke ass bitches, and I feel for you. But the majority of California are more like us.
0: There's a giant chunk of them.
1: There's a giant chunk of people just like us.
0: So do you think that California is more like maybe 55-45 liberal to conservative?
1: Yeah.
0: But how many representatives do they have in Congress that are Republican?
1: Well, I don't think I don't think the conservatives of California are represented much at all in government.
0: No, they're not.
1: I don't know how it's become that way.
0: Gerrymandering.
1: But now they have, this is the stupid stuff they come up with, where milk, white milk in various school systems is considered racist. And I wanted to get your opinion, Dan, because they actually like say that there's a portion of humans, or I should say Americans, that cannot properly digest milk. And I'm like, I know there are people that have lactose intolerances, and there are some people that legitimately could be allergic to lactose or have a reaction to lactose. But by and far, I don't think that there is necessarily a group of people, blacks, whites, Hispanics, male, female, fat, skinny, that cannot digest milk. I think they're leaning towards African Americans cannot digest milk the way white people can.
5: Milk in schools has a racial impact on students. It's an essential part of what is given through the school lunch program. But really, it's only white people from certain areas that can even digest it.
1: So I'm stopping it there, Dan, before I go. It's halfway done. Have you ever heard of such a thing? You're a doctor. Have you ever heard of such a thing where that milk can only be consumed by white people from a certain area?
0: It's
1: there's something. Hold on. There's something to this.
2: Yeah, there looks like there is.
1: Really, Dan, enlighten me, please.
0: I'm reading about it. It says the NMA research finds that dairy avoidance due to lactose intolerance may put black populations at higher risk for inadequate consumption of multiple nutrients and several preventable diseases. I found that black parents experience symptoms of lactose because of that, not sure how to manage this, they'll pass their avoidance behavior to the children. So here's the thing. It's wrong. No. Black people are not more lactose intolerant. Adults are more lactose intolerant.
2: Here's what the cross section of the population. This is where they're making a big deal. Asians out of the 10%, blacks 10%, Hispanic 10%, and white 9.5%.
0: So it's a 0.5% difference.
1: So yeah, it's a point.
0: Irrelevant.
1: Right. So irrelevant. Which is statistically the same. A 0.5, 9.5, and 10%. And while comparing two different demographics, it's virtually the same.
0: Yeah, so making these kids drink milk instead of Kool-Aid is better for them.
1: Yeah.
0: White, black, Asian.
1: Doesn't matter.
0: Native American, Middle Eastern. Sorry, guys, you're drinking milk because it's got vitamin D, it's got calcium, and it's got protein. Drink it.
5: Yeah, right.
0: And you can't just live on Sprite and Kool-Aid.
5: You can't even digest it.
6: Yeah.
5: Right? And so we have this very core part of our nutrition programs being given to kids. You look at LA, LA public schools are 90-something% not white, yet this staple of the food that they have to eat is something that makes them sick. Milk in school.
1: I mean, can you get any more woke?
0: No.
1: Where now you're breaking down a staple of our public school system lunch, where every one of us were raised with, I always got an extra milk. I always got an extra one for
0: Oh, yeah. Yeah, yeah. I would get a chocolate and a vanilla and mix them.
1: Yeah.
0: I like my Milano milk.
1: Now they're trying to weaponize milk. Milk cannot be digested. LA County schools are 90% not white, and milk, I'm assuming white milk, they didn't say anything about chocolate, but white milk is considered not digestible by 10% of Asians, 10% of Hispanics, 10% of African Americans, and 9.5% of Caucasian children. So let's just go ahead and make milk a racist thing. Why not? We do everything else that way, do we not? Everything's a big racial divide. When realistically, I mean, like, I can't think of a better thing. In fact, that's probably, you know, something to do with maybe the overall health of our young kids. People just don't consume milk like they used to, right? I mean, I don't think milk is indoctrined to kids the way it was to us. Milk was a huge staple in our lives.
0: Yeah, Mom bought a gallon of milk every day.
1: Yeah, I mean, whether it was your cereal, whether it was your glass of milk at dinner.
0: We had it at dinner.
1: Yeah, we had it at dinner, too. We had a glass of milk for dinner, and then, you know, usually cereal in the morning.
0: Yep, same exact.
1: Milk was a major staple, and I don't think it is anymore. I think the popularity of milk amongst children is probably at an all-time low.
0: That's probably true. And you know, the other thing is that people don't realize is that a lot of adults develop a little bit of an intolerance to milk. And if you think about it, from like historically as humans, it makes sense. So imagine now, Bubba, it's 5,000 years ago. You and me are in like a little small community. We're trying to farm and have a couple animals for support. And there's limited resources. So now, you know, everyone's younger. So now Merch Crick's pregnant.
1: Oh, my God. And please stop right there.
0: And she has a baby.
1: What?
0: Okay.
1: What's going on here?
0: Okay. So no, this is 5,000-year-old caveman world.
1: Oh.
0: Okay.
1: Oh, he's trying to put a kid on me with her? I got a vasectomy.
0: No. So Merch Crick has a baby, and you're in your 30s, and she's has a brand new baby. She's producing milk.
1: But those jugs, man.
0: Okay.
1: She's a milk factory.
0: But who gets the milk? Now, if you're a caveman with the club and you drag the woman out of the cave with the hair and the club, then you're going to be like, milk me. But that's not productive to humanity. You need that baby to have the milk. So I believe
1: so
0: that the reason that adults don't tolerate milk as well is so they weren't stealing the milk from the mama's teat from the babies.
1: So from a
0: historical evolutionary standpoint, leave the milk for the kids. They need it. The adults don't.
1: So you're saying that historically, one of the reasons why we may develop these milk, tolerances,
0: sensitivities, whatever you want to call it,
1: is because back when we were cavemen, the caveman would start not drinking as much milk in lieu of letting the baby have the milk. And so
0: caveman diarrhea with no ass wipes.
1: Now, do you
0: think... That's not fun. What are you going to wipe your ass with? Just fig leaves?
1: Do you think that there was cavemen that were getting up on the teat?
0: Oh, absolutely. There's resources, Bubba. If you have five animals and there's one piece of cheese, they're going to fight over it.
1: Even in lieu of... Yeah, I don't know why I cannot. I just cannot exit out. It's like it's locked up. Right? Can you see?
2: Yes.
1: Yeah.
2: Oh, Jesus.
1: I'm ready to take this. I'm ready to go back to my old one. I'm ready to go back to my old one. I really am. So the cavemen naturally got off the teat, so the baby cavemans, the little baby caves could have their mom's milk, and so
0: yeah, you want Bam Bam to drink the milk, not Barney.
1: Yeah, thanks. when I return, we got to break down. We haven't really broke down this Cornell rape deal, and I know everybody's got an opinion. I have an opinion of it. I've actually done quite a bit of research in the past 24 hours. They've released the phone call now where the fraternity member got Jane Doe, got him on the phone. They go back and forth. I think that at the root of the issue is the fact that the state attorney, the local state attorney, originally went with a no file, right? No pros. And I think the seven Cornell fraternity members got kicked out of school, but there were no legal criminal charges filed for rape.
0: I think some of them didn't get kicked out. They just had to write, like, I will not, gang rape a girl 100 times.
1: Oh, really?
2: I think they're all been kicked out now.
1: I think they now
0: ultimately,
1: have
0: all they all got kicked out.
2: I think so, yes.
1: And then you listen to the phone call. Here's the thing, man. The girl was I think I'll save it for the segment.
0: I know where you're going with this, and I kind of agree.
1: Can I say it? And then
0: I think let everyone kind of stew on it. Okay. Try to guess it.
1: Yeah. And I actually had I spoke with a female last night via text, somebody that I respect very much so. She's very, very intelligent. Wasn't my sister. Wasn't the merch crick. And I spoke about this. We went back and forth via text. It was interesting to get her spin on it as a, you know, a very educated, very well-respected female. And it's just it's absolutely a hot topic. Lummy, I think you're right. All seven students potentially might have been expelled. I don't think any of them have been arrested. I know the state of New York and Letitia James and Kathy Hochul, the governor. They're all looking at it. Cornell has brought in an independent private investigator. To independently look at it. I think is it within the statute of limitations where they could come back with charges?
0: Oh, it was only a couple of years ago, I'm sure.
1: Yeah.
2: 2024.
0: Yeah. Is that where they're at,
1: where they're taking a look at this to potentially bring up charges? You know, this is...
0: Because if they do a null process, that doesn't mean it's a double jeopardy. You weren't, like, tried. So if they can null process you and then come back and then decide to press charges...
1: Yeah, upon more information, right, or what have you.
0: New evidence.
1: Since you were never charged with this, there's no double jeopardy involved because you were never charged with it.
0: Correct.
1: Whatever sanctions the school gave you were not within the legal realm of the state of New York. Getting thrown out of school because you broke Cornell rules and Cornell threw you out of school doesn't necessarily put you in jail. And in this particular case, the kids got thrown out, but the local prosecuting attorney refused to press charges. He, I think, is coming from the angle of this was consensual.
2: So just so it's clear, two were expelled and the other five looks like they've been suspended for more than a year.
1: Yeah. So we're gonna dig deep into that, Lummy. I'm gonna try to rectify figure out my internet situation. We'll come back with a Cornell deal.
6: He's hit the rattler. What comes next? We can only guess.
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0: nice. By the way, the Pub of the Love Sponge show, Tuesday, October 6th. Jay will be in about an hour. Had a really nice, fairly lengthy text exchange with Howard yesterday. And he was very gracious and very kind. We had a great exchange. It was so good to hear from him.
1: What was the occasion?
0: I sent him kind of a blind text, said, "Hey, bud, just wanted to let you know I've been thinking about you. Hope you're well." Just kind of threw it out there, not really expecting to hear back, and fairly quickly heard back. He's like, "Hey, I think about you often. It's really a sad time that we can, you know, we were at a very special moment when we were allowed to do the type of radio that we did together." And then I said, "You know what, I thank you for putting me in a position that you did so that I could continue to do what I do now. If it wasn't for the stage that you gave me then, I wouldn't have near of what I have now digitally. And so I said, thank you for setting me up for what I got now, my friend. Let's keep in touch." Also, talked to Jabberjaw and 25 yesterday. They're both verified for BARP.
2: Oh, great.
0: Yeah. My other thing is, can you just off the top of your head, let me think of potential other former employees that didn't leave on bad terms that we might want to think about. I can only think.
3: Trullo, what's his name? Carullo?
0: Who?
3: The hairy guy.
2: Rob Grillo.
3: Grillo.
2: Gargulo.
3: Jargulo.
0: Rob Gargulo.
3: Gargulo. Didn't you guys leave good?
0: Yes, absolutely.
2: With him and Caveman.
0: Yeah, him and Caveman. I'll get a hold of both.
2: Colton.
0: Well, Colton's, no, of course. Colton's a given. Colton, Caveman, Gargulo. I got Jabberjaw, 25.
2: Pantera.
0: Shannon Burke. Yeah, there you go. So, continuing down the Cornell path, and I almost feel like I should just read. I have a very smart female that, you know what, Lummy, I'm just going to say she's in the business, so to speak. And, you know, she is very educated and has a woman's perspective, and wanted to know if we were going to, you know, touch on the Cornell situation. And I'm like, you know, I think we haven't up until this point, just because I've just kind of skirted away from it, because I don't think that there's a right or wrong answer. I think it's highly polarizing. But when has that ever stopped me before from getting to highly polarizing topics?
2: Right.
0: So I'm gonna get into it. And I just wanted to write what she wrote me. This does not come from me. This comes from a, you know, 40s, upper 30s, very affluent woman who's in the business, got a couple kids, is married, you know, makes a great living, is very attractive. And this is what she said. "If you have sons, you want them to be champions for the underdog, right? You want an alpha. That's cool. Teach them to be protectors. What's wrong with our world where we're not raising men like that?"
3: Well, they're protectors and conquerors.
0: Yeah, Dan, I'm just reading what she wrote, my friend, okay? I can't argue with her now, and neither can you. So you can pontificate all of this after I get done.
3: Okay.
0: Teach them to be protectors. What's wrong with our world when we're not raising men like that? And I do somewhat agree with her in the fact that we're really not raising men to be. Now, some are. I'm sure that Dan's trying to raise Danny that way. And Lummy, as you go further down the road, want to raise Walker that way. But there's also a lot of parents that are raising soft men, woke ass soft men that, you know, aren't necessarily protectors. Or hunters and gatherers, or rugged in any way, shape, or form. Where were the guys who would stand up for a woman that's clearly in harm's way? So I think that she's saying, you know, out of the gangbang that supposedly happened, where were the guys that said, "Whoa, whoa, whoa, hold on, we probably shouldn't be doing this"? Like, you know, I know that you sent a Snapchat to all of us with a naked chick on your bed, but, you know. And I think that there's evidence that she was on ketamine and they were highly intoxicated.
3: And she was drunk. Yeah.
0: Here's where it gets interesting. That girl was screwed. And I don't think that she meant, like, you know, in intercourse. No matter what, I don't know a ton about ketamine, but I think you're in a K-hole means basically you're almost mentally paralyzed and you can't move. My guess is that she wasn't capacitated no matter what the New York law says. And that sounds very rapey. But either she's a victim of rape, which is a horrible road to go down, or she's the campus whore. And for whatever happened that night, it's not going to end well for her, but it's not her fault. It's a double standard world that we live in. I've heard from many a PI. So anyway, I think she says, you know, she's either a whore and she felt guilty about being a whore, or she was raped. And here's my spin, and then you come back in, Dan. I think it's kind of a combination of both.
1: I agree. That's it. It's both. That's the problem here. She's a whore, but it got out of hand.
0: Yes.
1: And so you're a whore until you say no, and then you have to be respected.
0: Right.
1: And that's the problem. And it came right up to that, way back from that movie. The girl from...
2: Jodie Foster.
1: Jodie Foster. No, the Jodie Foster movie.
2: Yeah.
1: Where she was like playing pinball in the sexy outfit, and then the guys just kind of took advantage of her and didn't take no for an answer. But the problem is when you're getting yes for an answer, then suddenly yes turns to no, and then people start, do I believe it? Is she just saying no for the sake of saying no? Does she have regret on the backside? So it's yes until they say no or aren't able to say no.
0: And I think that we have a combination of both, where she was raped at a certain point, but she's also, you know, what consented to probably initial intercourse and maybe even with two people.
2: The threesome,
0: I think, was acknowledged and not rape.
1: Only two guys penetrated her, too, by the way.
0: Okay, but I think what doesn't play well for the guys is when he sent the group Snapchat and told everybody to, you know, basically bring your wieners and come over here, right?
2: Yes.
0: So here's the infamous phone call that everybody's reporting, and this is where Jane Doe, the woman at question here in the Cornell deal, she calls the guy that she initially was flirting with and had the initial threesome with. And she calls the guy, and I don't know that the call changes my mind necessarily with regards to all of a sudden she did get raped or he's innocent. It just kind of, to me, it's kind of both sides of the fence. Oh, here we go. Let me, I don't know. Oh, it, of course, sure. Of course.
4: The night she was allegedly attacked. Yeah. ABC News has obtained a recording of a phone call between Jane Doe and the fraternity brothers. She went,
0: and I think all of us have heard this phone call, and I don't know that it necessarily sheds any light.
1: How do you get a phone call from 2 years ago? Did she record it?
0: Yeah, she recorded it, which I don't know if New York's a two-party state or not.
1: And was she just trying to trap him? I mean, was she trying to, like, you know, cover her ass?
0: I think this is what her intent was.
1: She's pretty specific in the call.
0: Well, but she really didn't get a lot. He didn't really admit to anything. And so I don't know.
1: They're Cornell guys. They're too smart for that.
0: True. All right, hold on.
2: No, it's a one-party consent.
4: But he was trying to convince her she was allegedly attacked.
0: All right, so at this point, it's illegal to record his phone call. But that's just a misdemeanor. Like, that's not a big deal. Every time you start and stop,
4: trying to convince her he meant no harm, and she consented.
5: Want me to give my recollection of the entire night?
4: 3 weeks after her traumatic night at the Chi Phi house, a then Cornell student, now known as Jane Doe, called Matthew Ingalls, the friend who invited her to the fraternity that night, recording the entire conversation. She told him she spent time in the emergency room and in therapy because there's so much damage on my body and my brain. She said, if I wanted to take this somewhere, what y'all did would be classified as gang rape. You already knew when I came in, I was 10 shots deep. Ingalls responded with a different recollection.
5: You did tell me you were sober, by the way. You did. You said you hadn't been anywhere.
4: Jane Doe said she was 100% sure she told him she had been at a bar for a sorority event, and I never lie. She asked him how they ended up in a threesome with one of his frat brothers.
5: So you come in, say hi. We start dancing for like maybe 3 to 5 minutes, and then I pop the question. You say yes. Then I remember, like, we didn't know who else to bring, so I go up to who was on the dance floor too. And
0: when he popped the question, did he pop the question? He must have popped the question. Do you want to have a threesome?
2: Yeah,
1: that's the question,
0: right?
2: Yep.
0: And she's not disagreeing with that, right?
2: No.
5: Go, and then we go up to the question. You say yes. Then I remember, like, we didn't know who else to bring, so I go up to who was on the dance floor too, and I pop the question, and he's like, yeah. And then we go upstairs.
4: Jane Doe then asking for his help to identify all of the men, saying she remembered 4 in the bed and more standing around the room. Ingalls seemed to suggest both of their memories may not be accurate.
5: I have racked my brain for this mystery. You know, it's possible that both of us, like, remember this and it's not true.
4: Jane Doe pushed back, saying, no, because I remember looking up and being like, that is too many people. She then asked, do you remember how any of these guys walked in?
5: The party was sort of, like, crowded, so people started, like, filling up the balcony just because there was nowhere else to go.
4: Ingalls did not mention that during the incident, he posted to a group on Snapchat a photo of her in bed and an invitation to his fraternity brothers, saying, boys, come whip it out. Cornell expelled Ingalls and another student and suspended 2 others.
0: I think that...
1: The whole thing's disgusting.
0: That I think that really does not bode well for him at all.
1: No.
0: At all.
1: And so, you know, it's evil. People shouldn't take advantage of girls that drunk. And if my daughter had been stuck in this, I'd be freaking furious. I know that she wouldn't put herself in that position. But some girls, you know, drink too much and all of a sudden they find their way up there by accident. And, you know, then they have literally no control over what happens to them.
0: Yeah.
1: So, you know, the kids, for being smart, you know, Cornell kids are idiots. And the girl obviously had some bad judgment and a lot of regret on the backside. And like we said, Bubba, whether or not she's a whore, once she said that's enough, or once she's passed out, it's rape.
0: Right. I mean, like, and including but not limited to what you just said, if she loses consciousness and is in a K-hole or something like that and can no longer really be present in what's happening, it's rape. Right? I mean, you know, you cannot have sex with a passed out girl, a person that's not conscious. That's rape, regardless of, you know, she was conscious when I first started and in the middle of it, she passed out. I mean, it's a very slippery slope here.
1: And apparently there was a problem at that same fraternity house 3 days earlier where someone got overdosed on ketamine. So, I mean, again, now you have, and that fraternity house is owned by Cornell. So Cornell's on the hook. She should absolutely have a successful case against Cornell because they did not protect her. And, you know, they were likely negligent in allowing this fraternity to continue because, again, they had a ketamine overdose 3 days earlier at the same house.
0: All right, let me see if I can play this here.
1: Right. You know, the Cornell people were trying to, the Cornell police was trying to protect the Cornell students from the state. And that's why they're all going to get in trouble. That being like the
4: Ingalls and another student and suspended 2 others. In this video obtained by ABC News, Cornell police inform one of the suspended students he is unwelcome on campus.
6: Take a look at that. Per the temporary suspension, he is barred from any of the grounds owned, operated, and maintained by Cornell University.
4: All 7 fraternity brothers have denied wrongdoing. Ingalls has not responded to Jane Doe's lawsuit, but during Cornell's internal investigation, he said he was too intoxicated to consent and suggested Jane Doe assaulted him.
0: So hold on, he's trying to reverse the heat and say that she assaulted me?
2: Yeah, he was too drunk.
0: That's not a good look.
2: No.
0: That's not a good defense in today's world. That's never going to work. Right? I mean, that's not going to work. She assaulted me. I mean, that's just not going to work.
4: Cornell will announce which outside law firm will evaluate how the university handled Jane Doe's allegations and how it could improve its response to accusations of sexual violence on campus.
0: I mean,
4: and the New York Attorney General's office is already reaching out to Jane Doe as part of the reopened criminal investigation.
0: I mean, I think everybody at this point, Dan, is in cover my ass mode.
1: Yeah, I'll have to be. I mean, because that's the game right now, because everyone's, you know, lawyering up and it's you know, it's coming to a head again. And Bubba, you remember the Duke lacrosse thing?
0: Yes, and hold on. The biggest prosecutorial misconduct probably in the history of our lives. One of them. And nobody,
1: top five,
0: nobody ever came back and righted that wrong with regards to how that ruined these lacrosse players' life. This woman who made all this stuff up that ruined these guys were actually incarcerated.
1: Yes.
0: In fact, the prosecuting, the state attorney got disbarred and censored for this and is never allowed to, you know, to be in that position again because, was it five? Was it five or seven? I think it was five lacrosse.
1: It was five.
0: They ruined five innocent guys' lives at Duke University.
1: Mm-hmm.
0: Ruined their lives.
1: Mm-hmm.
0: Some woman shows up at a party. She's throwing it all out there. She was never touched. She was never touched. It's my understanding, Dan, she was never touched. She lied and fabricated it all because somebody asked her to leave the party. She was not invited.
1: Mm-hmm.
0: And she
1: was sticking around until she wore out her welcome.
2: Well, she was from an escort service.
1: Yes.
0: Yeah,
2: they brought her in. They contacted and hired her to come dance.
0: Mm-hmm. Yeah, but she was not raped. She was not, I don't think, sexually penetrated or raped or anything by any of the five guys. And I think all five of them ended up in jail for a fairly lengthy time. I think they held them with no bail, Dan. I think.
1: Yeah, because they were flight risks. They had resources.
5: My recollection of the entire.
0: And had their parents not been affluent, this would have never been unearthed. And these five guys would have never gotten the justice they deserved.
1: And it's really interesting that, you know, when it comes to this Cornell thing, you know, women are obviously mostly backing the girl and guys are mostly backing the boy. And there's, you know,
0: not us, again, though. We said it. We said that it started out consensual and it ended up rape. I think we're one of the very few people that have actually taken that position. Right.
1: Right.
0: I don't think you can be one way. I think this is a hybrid case, so to speak.
1: Which is why it's in the public forefront.
0: Right.
1: Because And, you know, Bubba, every law case has warts. You know what I mean? Very rarely is this a clean cut like the Mangione thing where he goes up to the guy on video, shoots him with his, you know, homemade gun and kills him, and they catch it all on video. It's never that good, clean cut of a case. And so this is, again, one of those cases. Now, it's 2 years later. The forensic evidence limited. Everyone's got their own stories. Some of the stories jive. Some don't. What do you do?
0: She's lawyered up.
1: They're all lawyered up. They all want, you know, freedom or a payday. And Cornell is, you know, trembling because Cornell is getting so much bad press this month. It's not what they wanted.
0: No. And they're a very, very prestigious.
1: They're very high-end school. Yeah.
0: They're up there with Harvard, Yale.
1: They're in the Ivy League.
0: They're
1: in the Ivy League. It's the best culinary arts / restauranteur school in the world.
7: It's so eerie to hear his voice. So the phone call that I'm about to play for you happened between Jane Doe and Matthew Ingram.
0: No, I think we've heard this.
1: He's a handsome guy, isn't he?
0: Now, is this the guy that...
1: That's a handsome guy.
0: That's the guy that she initially decided to have sex with, and he said, I'm going to bring my buddy.
1: Mm-hmm.
0: And she agreed to that. Where I think he messed up was when he sent a group Snapchat to his fellow fraternity members saying, you know, I think what something kind of along the lines of...
2: Free pee.
0: What's that?
2: Free pee.
0: Yeah, free vagina.
2: Yes.
0: I think that's what got him, or what he potentially, and at what point was she unconscious? You know, I think it started out consensual. Like I said, she's a little bit of a little loose, which I never hold any woman accountable for being. I'd rather prefer a loose woman than a snooty tight one. Right.
1: Yeah.
0: I mean, we all like the loose girls, and she's maybe a little bit loose, decided to have a threesome. That's fine. She got slipped into a K-hole, and then that's when everything got rapey. And that's probably what they have to figure out. At what point did she pass out, become unconscious? And I don't know, Dan, that they can really, you know, outside of testimony, really determine when that happened. You know, I don't know that there's enough evidence or to be able to show when she potentially slipped into her K-hole and, you know, everything that she did sexually from that point forward is now not non-consensual and, you know, would be somewhat rapey. I don't know that they have anything to prove when that happened, right? Other than
1: It's going to be one of those things where they're going to just haul them out and get depositions and do testimony. I mean, it's...
8: Tonight, newly
1: and I think there's going to be more of a civil case than a criminal case.
0: Yeah.
1: I think it's going to be difficult.
0: Sometimes
1: you can't convict the other five guys of doing anything.
0: Sometimes you get away criminally, and civil comes back and ruins your life, too.
1: Ask OJ.
0: Right.
8: Calls Jane Doe recorded with some of the fraternity brothers she would accuse of rape appear to show the men tried to contain the fallout and shape the narrative 3 weeks after the alleged assault.
9: Hey, what's up?
8: Jane Doe tells sophomore Winston Lee she's trying to piece everything together. I was like deeply, deeply intoxicated. At some point, I said yes to ketamine.
9: I'm so sorry about all like the backlash you're getting from this. I feel so bad for you, dude. I actually, right afterwards, they told me not to message you because they thought you were going through a lot. So I constructed this like letter to send to you.
8: But Jane Doe presses him. I was completely and totally intoxicated and then given multiple sedatives. And then I was surrounded by upwards of 8 to 10 men. This is classified as a gang rape.
1: That's not her writing. A college kid's not writing that. Multiple sedatives? College kids don't use the word sedative. That's an old person word.
0: Well, that's a detective.
1: Right.
0: That's somebody.
1: That I was surrounded by upwards of 8 to 10 men. Girls don't talk like that.
0: No.
8: Lee's tone appears to change.
9: Can I ask, what's the purpose for why you decided to call me?
1: Yeah, there's someone coaching her.
0: Oh, no, absolutely.
1: She's being coached.
0: Well, yeah, I mean, she's obviously wearing a wire. I mean, she's obviously, they're laying on this phone call.
1: Someone's listening to this phone call and telling her how to respond.
0: They're
1: responding for her.
0: Law enforcement's laying on it. Yeah, that's when they lay on a phone call. It means they're recording and you're trying to set the person up. That'd be like me calling you and saying, hey, Dan. Did you get that 4 grams of coke that I put inside of your garage in that third?
1: Who is this? Why are you calling me?
0: This is Bubba, your best friend.
1: Who?
0: That's what you would say. But like
1: what?
0: You know,
1: Dan, stop calling me. Spam. Spam.
0: Dan, those 3 keys of coke.
1: Spam. But the other thing is, they're not just listening to it. I mean, they're feeding her what to say. They're feeding her a script.
0: They've given her a template.
1: Yeah.
0: As to what she needs to get in to better their case. So she's got an agenda, you know what I'm saying, from the detectives. And they're laying on it.
8: Tells him, I was blacked out for half of it. How did all these people get in there? Lee doesn't mention he was enthusiastic on this Snapchat thread where more than 50 fraternity brothers were invited to the room.
9: There was nothing saying that, like, anything was happening in that room or anything.
8: Jane Doe then calls Matt.
1: He lied about that.
0: Yeah, let me, didn't you say free, hold on, free kitty?
1: Yes. Yeah, I mean, it's like free ice cream. All of a sudden, you know, all the kids are lining up.
0: And, you know, like my female friend said, where was the guy that, you know, was raised right? And was there and be like, whoa, guys, let's burn a time. Where was the Nick Diaco that tried to talk some sense into these kids? Saying, guys, I don't know if we should be doing this or not. She's passed out. This could end badly for us. Or are you just trying to get your niz and you don't care? I think probably that's the case.
2: Yeah,
8: Hugh Ingalls, the frat brother she went to see that night at the Ki-Fi house where it all unfolded.
10: Want me to give my recollection of the entire night?
8: She asks him how all the men ended up in the bedroom.
0: And again, Dan, they're laying on the call, so she's been given specific bullet points to get to.
1: Yes.
0: So that they can, you know, he can possibly incriminate himself.
10: Party was
0: But he's pretty
1: dancing.
0: Well, he's pretty well, and he's a smart kid, and he might know that she is being, you know, trying to set him up.
1: It sounds so...
0: That'd be like if Dan Dan would do to me. I'm like, Dan, that 3 keys of coke, I got a bad connection. I don't know who the hell this is. This is Bubba. I don't know who a Bubba is.
1: Who?
0: See you later. Don't call me again. Ever. I'm blocking your phone call. But Dan, I'm going to see you tomorrow morning. No, you ain't seeing nothing, buddy. I'm out.
10: Like, crowded. So people started, like, filling up the balcony just because there was nowhere else to go.
8: Ingalls also doesn't mention he sent that group chat a photo of Jane Doe from the bedroom.
0: See, Dan, this is what buries this kid. He sent a photo of her from the bedroom, told everybody free kitty, and included a photo of her, I think, passed out there in the actual bed.
2: Yeah, naked. Mm-hmm. I sent you the message.
0: You did?
2: Like the different messages.
0: All right, let me get through this, and we'll get to that on the next, okay?
8: Boys, come whip it out. Jane Doe tells him
0: he's done. Like, he's done, Danny.
1: I agree. It's very difficult to defend yourself, certainly civilly, from this.
0: Yes.
8: When she arrived at the house that night, you already knew.
0: And again, criminal is 99.999999.
1: Civil. And then, the prosecutor could say, I can't prosecute 7 kids for this, maybe 2.
0: Right. And then, but civil,
1: 7 could be on the hook civilly.
0: But civil is 50.00001.
1: Right. Instead of 99.999999.
0: Right.
1: And who's got the deep pocket besides these wealthy kids?
0: The school.
8: Who I was millions 10 shots and millions. Deep.
0: Yep.
8: But Ingles with a different memory.
5: You did tell me you were sober, by the way. You did. You said you hadn't been.
0: And there's probably no record of that
5: anywhere.
8: But Jane Doe pushes back, saying she was 100% sure she had told him she had been at a bar for a sorority event, and I never lie, then asking how they ended up in a threesome.
0: And when does a chick say I never lie unless the cops are laying on the phone call?
8: I'm with another frat brother.
10: So you come in, say hi, we start dancing for like maybe 3 to 5 minutes, and then I pop the question, you say yes. Then I remember, like, we didn't know who else to bring, so I go up to who was on the dance floor too.
0: Lucky the guy that's just sitting there, dancing next to his buddy, and next thing you know, hey, old girl here who's dancing with me, who I'm assuming is very attractive, wants to have a threesome. That's my lucky day. Yeah. Now, I think, Dan, those two dudes and whatever they did is potentially okay.
1: But until
0: she becomes passed out and unconscious, and then whatever they're doing is no longer okay, and the other people that were invited, whatever they did, is certainly not okay. And I don't think it's okay for you to have sent out the free kitty picture of her laying on the bed asking, didn't he send it up to 50 people? 50 of your frat brothers, come and get it. I think this guy's got major problems.
2: Not a good look.
10: And I pop the question, and he's like, yeah, and then we go upstairs.
8: And when Jane Doe asks for his help identifying all the men she saw in the room, Ingles seemed to suggest both of their memories might not be accurate.
10: I have racked my brain for this mystery. It's possible that both of us, like, remember this and it's not true.
8: All 7 fraternity brothers deny any wrongdoing. Lee told campus investigators Jane Doe gave consent, and Ingles suggested Jane Doe assaulted him.
0: Now, don't forget that one of the things at the root of all of this is the fact that the prosecutor, the state attorneys, did a no file, no pros, no charges on the 7. He passed, and that's what the initial problem is, and then now they're going civil. So it really doesn't matter what the state attorney did or didn't do with regards to the criminal aspect, because I think, Dan, that ship might have sailed, but they could bring it back. But this, again, is way more of a civil issue. That's where the money is. The money is in the civil, right? Getting these guys locked up for however long, that doesn't bring any money.
1: I mean, if you give this girl a choice, you want us to put these 7 guys in jail for 3 years?
0: Or do you want $10 million?
1: $2 million. I mean, she's going to take the money.
0: I think so.
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1: Continuing the Cornell high spot, and our opinion is it started out consensual and ended up rape. That's how we got it scored. It's not the best of both worlds. It's both worlds that happened. I think initially started out, she was not unconscious, not in a K-hole, although probably heavily intoxicated. Probably still had her bearings about herself when she's on the dance floor and gives the initial okay of the threesome. Then once they get up there, there comes a point where she passes out. She says she had 10 shots prior and some ketamine. There comes a point where she passes out and all the people that are there are probably now somewhat on the hook for rape.
3: So, Bob, is there some controversy whether or not she actually passed out? Jay texted me that said that she didn't pass out. So,
1: yeah. Well, I mean, I got a couple. I got two sets of text messages. One is the screenshot of the guy that sent a group Snapchat to all of his fellow frat members saying, "Free kitty." In alum PU. I don't know what that means. Maybe that's the area that they're in, the alumni PU.
4: Yeah.
1: Free, and I'm assuming Lummy, he's saying free kitty.
4: Yes.
1: Somebody went 7 minutes ago and is not, what's AFK?
4: His kids with their letters.
1: Yeah. I love Chi-Fi, which is the fraternity, a bunch of stuff redacted. The alumni slut is not a bit. First person point of view, not a bit. Like, you can walk in and whip it out. Now, that's not good. That's very rapey. I think we would probably...
3: Away from keyboard. AFK is away from the keyboard.
1: Oh, okay. Thank you. Did you know that or did you learn it?
3: I looked it up before and I just had to remind myself because I forgot it was such a stupid...
4: Yeah,
1: so
4: kidding.
1: I mean, I think that is very not good, you know, for the guy. I don't think that's good at all, right? I mean, throwing it out there, and then now Lummy gave me a screenshot of what looks to be her texts.
4: Yeah, there's screenshots, but this is also typed out. This is her talking to the one guy.
1: So. October 23rd, 2024, the woman in question here, bro, everybody knows I'm incredibly stressed out. Some random somebody told some of my friends, I don't even know who that is, how such and such she know me. Then Jane Doe said, I will also say this is ruining my life temporarily. My reputation is destroyed and I'm utterly ashamed. Then Jane Doe said, "You're right. It'll get better. And you think everyone's jealous of us, but also like everyone needs to grow up because sexually and sex and somebody, I guess this would be a name that's been redacted, right?
4: Yeah,
1: is changing, and stuff like this is going to become more common." I'm also really open-minded, though. I love you, King. Now, does this girl, like, is she in love with this guy?
4: I mean...
3: He's handsome.
1: Yeah. Also, tell anyone fella. Who gives you. Also, tell anyone who gives you
3: crap
1: that I actually beat them up. That I'll actually beat them up, and that don't want the smoke I promised. Now, this comes from a position of consent, don't you think?
4: Mm-hmm. And she's mad people found out.
1: The guy says, my ex told me that I'm being labeled as an assaulter in the public eye. I was going to ask if you may have said something along those lines to somebody, but I know you wouldn't. Her response was, I had a friend who was going to Ki-Fi, and I said, don't. But I never mentioned your name. So she obviously had a girlfriend that potentially was headed down to that fraternity house, and she said, don't. But she didn't mention the guy's name. I think I'm done talking to you. I know you lied. Now, let me, what are all these?
4: Those are just the screenshots showing those texts, but it's the ones you just read.
1: Oh, okay.
4: Yeah.
1: So it sounds like, Dan, like, so

0: 7th, it seems to be fairly cordial, right?
1: Yeah.
0: And then it flips on the 8th, and it gets to the point where she says, I don't think I need to talk to you anymore because I think that you lied.
1: Which is why it may have been not prosecuted, because it's going to be a difficult one to prove if she acts post-event like it was still consensual.
0: Right. I mean, as much as the incriminating...
1: Maybe she didn't know what happened at the time, though. You could argue this. Like, okay, let's take this one step further. She's consenting to the two guys. Then she passes out. She still is not sure what happened afterwards. She gets, you know, quote unquote, sexually assaulted. But at November 7th, she may not have even realized it yet until afterwards, because the stories keep coming out and more details keep coming out. So... in her defense, she may have thought that, the good-looking guy and the third guy was all that really happened, and that's where it stopped. And maybe at that point, again, we're not really arguing if she consented the first part. It's the second part. It's what happened after she did or did not pass out, and what the other five guys did or didn't do, and, you know, circulating pictures of her naked, taking advantage of her while she's knocked out, passed out. And again, when these stories start growing the next day in school, and
0: well,
1: the stories change,
0: she starts getting some pressure from her girlfriends, or there's a little bit of a rumor mill that starts out, and she's somewhat, you know, ostracized or catcalled, if you will, by her fellow girlfriends. Now she feels like a slut. And to justify what she did, she goes and files charges against these guys. The one common thing that we're saying is that absolutely we agree that it started out consensual. Absolutely, there's nobody that I think's arguing that. But there came a point where, and again, let's not forget that this was the state attorney took a pass on this. Because they didn't feel confident they could get a conviction,
1: because her statements, throughout the evidence is showing, just 75% of her statements reflect it was consensual.
2: It says on November 30, it looks like she got upset that she got disinvited from the Halloween party, and then sent a text saying, "Let's be clear that 90% of what happened that night was not consensual." That was on the 3rd, and then she got a rape kit on the 7th and reported it to the police on the 8th.
0: But hold on.
1: Yeah, so you can't get a rape kit a week later.
0: Yeah, like, so yeah, when was this night in question?
2: October 13th.
0: October 13th. You can't get a rape kit on...
1: 3 weeks later?
0: No. I mean...
1: That's ridiculous.
0: You can't.
2: She went to the medical clinic on the 22nd for UTI, then checked for STDs. And
1: that's again like 2 weeks later,
2: a week
1: later.
2: Yeah,
0: I don't think that
1: I started burning. How come it burns when I urinate?
0: Because you got an STD.
1: Well, how come I got an STD?
0: Because you had sex with 8 guys.
1: Oh, I only remember having sex with 2 guys.
0: Yeah, well, it was 8. Oh my God, I'm offended by that. Let me go file charges.
3: As men know a woman is being harmed, their silence is not neutral. The allegations coming out of Cornell are...
0: And I think that, you know, my female friend made a point, and I think this girl is going to make a point. Like, where does chivalry, you know, the alpha leader, where does chivalry, you know...
1: No, it's dead, bro. It's been dead for years. And as you see, Bubba, and we see it every day in the news, something bad is happening, and instead of people coming in to help, they pull out the freaking cameras and start videotaping.
2: This is what she said, too, and this was in October. She said her memory was super clouded. None of the sexual stuff was illegal. She said she liked being with him and another guy, and she wanted to smoke together again.
0: That's why the state attorney couldn't do anything with it. So that has to go. Now Dan, it's going to travel through the civil deal, and it could very well be a problem for the guy and for Cornell and for everybody civilly. But, you know, criminally, I don't think that it's prosecutable. Usually I don't stick up for the prosecution because I'm usually been on the wrong side of all state prosecutions. I don't have the same rights. You can commit a crime against me. And because of the Bubba factor, we can go back as far as the Jackson House and say that there's a Bubba factor here in Tampa, Florida. I think we would all agree to that.
1: Yes. And again, it's not clear what happened that night.

0: Right. But it is clear that it initiated as something that she was consenting to.
1: Yep.
0: But I think it got out of hand.
1: Yep. It got rapey.
0: And it got rapey. And I think a guy that takes a picture of a naked girl and sends it to 50 of his friends, gets passed out, he's a scumbag.
1: He's a scumbag.
0: He's a scumbag.
1: And probably
0: I don't think he's a rapist for that.
1: But I can, like, and I was going to say, probably may not have criminal ramifications, but certainly civil. Right, because it's a whole different ball game. Criminal and the statistics and the facts that the state attorney must have for the state of New York to go after these guys, and the conflicting reports of, you know, early on in her texting Lummi, it's saying that it's consensual, what have you.
2: Yes,
1: and then now civilly, and again, it's the difference of 99.99% versus 50.01%. Now, all day, I mean, I think we would all agree that if you to get a 99.99% conviction for these guys, I think there's too many holes in this case. You know, with initially she's saying it was consensual. You can't really put a time. There's really not any documented footage or even text exchange as to when she potentially passed out. So, you know, criminally, I don't think you can meet the 99.999 threshold, but I gotta say right now, civilly, Dan, you can meet that 50.01 threshold every day and twice on the weekend.
0: Yeah, I agree.
1: Right.
0: And I think, you know, I think Cornell's gonna be in trouble. I think the individuals are gonna be in trouble. The fraternity's gonna be in trouble. You're not gonna see that fraternity on campus next year.
1: No, they're done.
0: They should be done.
1: Everybody's
0: should
1: done.
0: Be done. It should be done.
1: And again, why didn't we have one of the outstanding students of the Chi Phi fraternity, you know, step up and say, whoa, whoa, guys, as much as we want to sit here and whip out our weens for an attractive girl that's passed out on the couch here or on the bed that considered initially to have a threesome with you two, I don't know that us seven other dudes with our stuff hanging out and she is clearly passed out, I think we might want to go back to our bedrooms and just take care of ourselves. Because the minute we start falling on her and what have you, she's clearly not conscious. We got to stop, guys. We got to burn a timeout.
0: By the way, fraternities are antiquated. I mean, I'm not even sure why people still do the Greek thing. I mean, it made sense if you were stuck in a school for 8 months and you weren't going home, or 4 months and there was nothing else to do. But, I mean, It's
1: losing its luster.
0: It really has no place in modern society anymore.
3: Armed, their silence is not neutral.
1: Remember when we went to college, you had to pledge and you had to be part of the, you know.
0: They still do that. They still have Hell Week and they still have all these weird things they make some people do. And did you know that KA has no black people in that fraternity?
1: Who?
0: Zero. KA.
1: Kappa Alpha?
0: Yeah.
1: No, I did not know that.
0: Zero. No.
1: My
0: Zero.
1: Best friends were the Q-Dogs.
0: Omega Sci-Fi.
1: Omega Sci-Fi to the day I die. Hurt. I see the funky shingling. I used to go and hang out with the Q-Dogs.
0: Yeah, I did
1: for
0: too.
1: For real.
0: We got along with them.
1: And they were...
0: They have that brand on their arm.
1: Oh, yeah.
0: Stop now.
1: They actually let me go to one of these branding ceremonies. And you know how they do it, Dan? They took a hanger.
0: Yeah.
1: A hanger, and they made the Q, and then they put it on the stove until the hanger got white hot, and then they went... Psst, and the guys would be like, oh, my God. And then African-American people, the way their skin reacts.
0: To a burn.
1: To a burn. It creates kind of a humped up scar.
0: It's a keloid.
1: I think that African-American people keloid more than white people.
0: On a burn, they do.
1: Yes. And so they.
0: At least hypertrophic.
1: The Q-Dogs, when they brand you and it's 99.99% African-American, the Q-Dogs. It's a big, humpy keloid. As that thing, as the burn starts to heal, it has a humped-up keloid.
3: The allegations coming out of Cornell are deeply disturbing. Jane Doe says she was sexually assaulted by multiple men over many hours at a fraternity house. According to reporting, a Snapchat group with dozens of fraternity members was used to discuss what was...
1: See, this is the most damning evidence of all. I mean, this is not good. This screenshot is not good.
0: No,
1: if I'm the insurance carriers of Cornell, Chi Phi, or any of these guys, I am sending my JDACO for some negotiations here because I don't want a jury to see this. Right? I mean, I don't.
0: Mm-hmm.
3: Happening that night, those men saw a message about a woman being harmed. At best, they ignored it. They had an opportunity to speak up, intervene, and get the woman help, and they chose not to.
1: And again, back to, you know, the chivalry that does not exist amongst our young men anymore. Because they're not being raised by men that are, you know, they're being raised by a bunch of softies instead of men that instill alpha type leadership, right type deals with your son. You know, not everybody's raising your son to be tough and alpha and do the right thing and help a damsel in distress, if you will. Instead, let's send a text out. Let's send a Snapchat group text to my fellow fraternity members saying whip it in and whip it out and come on and come get some.
0: I'm surprised there's no video of the actual sex. There may be. Maybe there is.
1: Yeah.
3: It's part of a culture that has normalized treating women like objects. Treating sexual access is something that men are entitled to. And looking the other way when someone is being harmed. It's part of the culture that the Epstein era has exposed and perpetuated.
0: Oh, come on. Men this has nothing to do with the Epstein era. No. This has nothing to do with the Epstein era. This has to do with TikTok, Facebook, Instagram, and people trying to be viral and popular
1: online. And the softening of our men.
0: This has nothing to do with Epstein.
1: This has nothing to do with Epstein.
0: They said that this has to do with Trump, but this happened before Trump was reelected.
1: I don't know why.
2: 2024.
1: I don't know why.
0: It happened in 2024 before he got reelected. They were blaming on Trump.
1: I don't know why they'd throw that in play. I mean, I'm the first person to be critical of him, but that's not in play here. At all. That has nothing to do with him at all. It has nothing to do with Epstein.
0: It's a Generation Z's culture of, I'd rather video than intervene.
3: Committing horrific acts, people around them seeing or suspecting what had happened, and silence protecting those with power. We need accountability at every level. For those who commit sexual violence, for those who enable it, and for those who stand by and do nothing. And for institutions that fail survivors. Justice for Jane Doe and justice for every survivor and victim. We not only need to raise men who would never commit these horrific sexual acts of violence, we need...
1: And this is somewhat touched on what we've touched on. And that we're not raising that generation of the way we were raised. Say something, see something, stop something, help a woman in distress, try to do the right thing. You know, you don't have sex with a woman that's passed out and cannot consent. You know, that happened one time to me when I owned my nightclub in Brooksville, Planet Bubba. And Dan, if you remember, I had this chick, and she was doing GHB. Remember when GHB
0: was... Oh, that was like the K-hole. Yes. It was the G-hole.
1: And I called... my behavior.
0: Easy.
1: No. I'm gonna make sure that I clarify this. So this was like circa 98. I just met Dan. And, you know, Dan and I were getting closer and closer. We were doing the 12 Boobs of Christmas contest. Like, you
0: it was
1: know,
0: 99.
1: It was 99. And I had a nightclub in Brooksville. It was Bubba's Ale House on the restaurant side and Planet Bubba Nightclub. And I met this chick. I knew her for a while. She was actually a bartender for me and for Breezy. And she was like, I didn't know this, but she was doing GHB and all these shots of GHB. And she wanted to go back to my house. So driving.
2: That's a drive right there.
1: Yeah, it was an hour drive. Well, that just intensified her G-hole that she got into. Like, she was on the front side of the G, and on the way driving home, it hit her. And so we go into my room, and I jump in the shower real fast. She just says, I want to lay down. So she lays down, and by the time I get out of the shower, she's completely passed out, and I'm talking snoring. Like,
0: right, like just a blob.
1: Yes, like... No, there was no sex to be had. She was completely passed out, and I was freaked out that, you know, something else might happen with regards to, like, maybe her dying or something like that. So I called Dan. It's like 3 a.m. I'm like, Dan. He's like, what? I got this chick. I think she's in a G-hole. She was doing GHB all night, and now she's passed out in my bedroom, and she's snoring, and she won't wake up. He's like, do you got any table sugar? I'm like, yeah. He goes, do you got any, like, regular Coca-Cola? It's a matter of fact, I never buy Coke, but I had somehow got a six-pack of Coke, like, from the radio station or something like that. And Coke, at that point, I think, had 52 grams of sugar in it. Dan said, take table sugar teaspoons of table sugar and try to rinse it down with Coca-Cola, and because part of being in a G-hole is you've depleted your brain full of with sugar, and you need to get as much sugar in there. You got any orange juice, anything that's high in sugar? So I went and got Coca-Cola and was giving her tablespoons of table sugar, and it kind of pulled the note.
2: Really?
1: We didn't have any sex at all. And she started. Then she got sick and started throwing up. So I put her in the bathroom. But Dan, is that true? I mean, well, it must be true because
0: you
1: put
0: a little salt in the Coca-Cola too, I believe.
1: Yeah, you had me bring
0: a little salt.
1: Yeah,
0: salt. A little salt and sugar.
1: Salt.
0: It's just rehydrate her, keep her alive.
1: Salt and sugar, and she kind of kicked out a little bit. She's like, and then she got sick.
2: Oh.
1: And she started puking.
0: Because it probably was too much salt, too much sugar. But that's okay.
1: Yeah. She didn't
0: die. If one pill is good, I want 40.
1: And then Dan was like, listen, get her out of there. I'm like, Dan, she's in. And let me, I had to drive clear back to Spring Hill the next morning
2: because
1: her car.
2: Oh, jeez.
0: Oh, no.
1: Yeah, no ass is worth that.
0: No, we didn't have Uber. We didn't have Uber back then either.
1: No, we didn't have Uber. We didn't have nothing. So, yeah, I mean, I had a situation where a girl passed out one time, and Dan helped me remedy her and get her back on track, at least back alive. But there was no way, shape, or form while she was passed out that I was even I couldn't even at that point get aroused. Like, how can you get aroused of just a rag doll over there that's completely passed out? I can't.
2: No.
1: I can't get aroused.
0: Some people are into that.
1: Yeah.
0: They get turned on when the girl's like silent.
2: It's funny because I can't wait for Jay to get here. He says Dr. Dan sounds like such a boomer on the fraternity thing.
0: It's a boomer is the one that holds on to fraternities because, again,
1: I kind of agree with you.
0: Boomers embrace the fraternity. The young kids don't give two rats asses about fraternities because they're beyond that. They can meet more people. It's for people that don't have any friends and are going to a college for the first time completely alone, and they're stuck there from August until Christmas. That's what the fraternity is for, to build them some friends. Now that people have a million friends online, they have some of their friends are already at the school. You can go out and meet people without having to do a fraternity sorority social. They're archaic traditions. No one's going to subject themselves to being someone's like bitch for 4 months and being their like, you know, pledge boy.
1: Well, is Trey pledging?
0: Yeah.
1: Well, that's where it comes from.
0: Yeah,
2: yeah, he said he just got back from Florida State, and Dan's wrong.
0: Yeah. Well, I mean, it's again, young kids find fraternities to be less important.
1: Well,
0: than
1: you guys
0: boomers.
1: Both have kids in college. You got a daughter that's in college, and he's got a son that's in college.
0: Mm-hmm.
1: And looks like
0: at Florida State, the Greek life is huge. I get that.
1: Yeah,
0: it's
1: yeah.
0: huge. And at UT, it's not. So
1: yeah. So I mean, you know, to each its own. What might be good for Trey probably isn't good for Sophia. Right?
2: But what are you going to do when little Danny wants to be in a fraternity?
0: If he wants to, that's fine. I'm not going to say you have to be a Pike.
1: Is there anywhere, yeah. does little Danny have a college that he's, more in favor of? Or is he might
0: wants to go to a big football school. He doesn't care. It could be anything from LSU to Florida State to, you know.
1: Does he want to try to walk on?
0: I don't know about walking on. He just wants to be in that kind of environment, whether or not he's playing. I don't think he's counting on playing in college.
1: How about Gators?
0: But he has zero desire to go to Florida.
1: Where you at?
0: Florida State.
2: Oh, I can't
1: wait. How about where Stephen Jay went? Florida State.
0: Yeah, Florida State seems to be the more popular of the two schools now.
2: I can't wait for Dr. Dan to get little Danny in college. I mean, on the college chicks.
1: Oh, that's what's going to happen.
2: Dr. Dan. No, yeah, you.
1: I'm shutting up.
0: Nope, not doing that. Hey, Bubba, I have a gift from you from Jay Weitzman.
1: You know what?
0: Jeff Weitzman, I'm sorry.
1: Let's do that next, all right?
0: Okay.
4: Just so you know, hot dog.
5: There's not enough soap in the world to make him clean up his act.
6: Get out of my sight.
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5: Jay's here.
6: I saw him
5: walk in.
6: Okay.
5: Like a pimp.
6: Good morning.
5: Probably ready to argue with you.
6: Sure.
5: Saying, you're the boomer, Dan, not me.
6: Yeah,
5: my son, it goes to Florida State, and he's pledging. And just because your daughter's not pledging at, University of Tampa, doesn't mean, that either one's right or wrong.
6: I was saying this to my wife the other day, because she went to USF, which is the largest commuter college in the nation. They don't have a big campus life. And so she never experienced a football weekend. She never experienced the fraternity and sorority life. And so when we were going to parents' weekend, I was explaining to her, she's like, I just don't understand Thursday, Friday, Saturday going out. And I said, that's every football weekend. And so when I got her to think a little differently about her perspective, it's not unusual. If you're in Tampa and your kid's going out Thursday, Friday, Saturday, every weekend during football season, it's like there's something unusual with that. There's something going on every three or four nights at college.
5: Well, big ones.
6: Fraternity life has provided things for my son that is difficult to get in a place where the student body is 40, 50,000 people. You go there, you know a few people. You know, maybe some kids from high school. You know, fraternity's definitely not for everyone, and I'm not suggesting it is, but there's some kids who need that camaraderie. They need the brotherhood. They need that little bit of discipline to conduct themselves better. When I look at this Cornell thing, my son called me mortified and said, I can't believe it happened, and how could that have happened? And, two things can be right at the same time. She could have consented to a wild sexual escapade, and it could have been morally reprehensible and wrong. And I would hope if my son had been on that text, he would have gone up there and done what you said. Chivalry is not dead. I talked to him about this. What you do is you stop it. You don't allow it to go on. I got really strong feelings about whether it's a prosecutable case, but there is no doubt in my mind that running a train on a young kid who's on ketamine is inappropriate. It's wrong.
5: No matter how you slice it.
6: No matter how you slice it.
5: No matter
6: how kids were already expelled.
5: And no matter how it started out, it is also how it ends is in play as well, correct?
6: My son may not be criminally responsible for it, but he's coming home and he's out of college, period. You're done. That's it.
5: And like I had mentioned earlier, the onus of a criminal situation, you've instilled this into me as you've represented me, civilly, is the fact that, the state attorney for, this particular area had a 99.99999er,
6: mm-hmm.
5: whereas when you go civil, you got a 50.01er.
6: That's right.
5: And I think that, the 50.01 is absolutely in play here, but the 99.9er, there's just so many different conflicting,
6: Well, the civil's also negligent versus intentional. You don't have to necessarily prove intent, Rape is a crime that has a mens rea or a mental element, intent. And so they're having a difficult time technically proving that with all those inconsistent statements that she made and all of those things. That's different than, was there a negligent environment at that fraternity house that allowed that to happen? Was there a negligent environment at Cornell that persisted that allowed that to happen if this report of an earlier ketamine episode was actually true? If that crap was going on at my kid's fraternity house, he would be out of that. And so I'm relatively certain there's not that kind of thing going on, but I'm sure there are kids in every group at Florida State that are doing things wrong. But we've had a major discussion man-to-man about how you handle this type of a situation, because this is, like you said, wrong.
5: Well, here's
6: the
5: thing.
6: But even when you get to the standard that you said, 50.01%, how much easier is it to prove that someone was negligent
5: yep.
6: than that someone intended to do this?
5: Right.
6: Big
5: and
6: difference.
5: You, I mean, there's this thing is saturated full of negligence.
6: Yeah, all over the place.
5: But the conflicting statements of, you know, whether it was a criminal act and whether she at one time or another consented, and then having evidence of potentially when she was passed out, I don't know that is available. And then, you know, for the cops to get her up, you know, to get up on a phone call with her and have her, you know, cold call these guys and try to get them to admit various things, you know, obviously the prosecutor didn't think that those calls were damning enough, right?
6: You can win a trial with one inconsistent statement.
5: Right.
6: She, there's multiple texts. There's multiple things. Yes, she does say now, I was raped. You can say that with certainty. She says that. It took quite some time. And during that time, there were lots of texts talking about the context of what happened, whether she recalled it, whether she passed out. I'm not aware of any evidence that she actually passed out that was happening at the time.
5: I don't want to sound like I'm defending it. Other than her testimony, but I don't know that there's any other photographs or testimony from the guys that she indeed was unconscious.
6: And there's something else I heard. You know, it's really ironic. Megyn Kelly is someone who's come to these boys' defense, like I am, in the sense of saying morally reprehensible, criminal, no. And, you know, if a woman can be under the influences and not give consent, can a boy too? And so one of these kids was supposedly under the effects of ketamine so much that he was literally heaving and gagging and had vomit in the corner. And he has problems with what he remembers. So, I mean, this is a wildly inappropriate situation that should never happen on campus, should never happen at a fraternity house, and that is absolutely wildly negligent.
5: Now, is Cornell... I know they're on the hook on several different ways, but is Cornell also got a huge PR issue with regards to, like, listen, yes. Cornell is a very affluent, very expensive Ivy League
6: school. How's Tom Bean feel about it this week? How's Nicholas Diaco feel about it this week?
5: Right. But that being said...
3: It's embarrassing.
5: But like, you know, and then now they have, you know, their students that are protesting. Does this hurt enrollment? You know, is there a Jay and Candle Diaco or Dan Diaco that potentially was going to maybe send your daughter to this school? And now, you know, because, you know, the people that are sending their kids to Cornell could also probably send them to Yale or Brown or Penn or something like that. And, you know, so they come from affluent families that, you know, like, listen, you're not going to Cornell. You're not.
6: I think the way I deal with my kid in college is I try to deal with him as an adult. And so I would say, what do you think is the appropriate thing to do? And I'd ask him what he thought. And if he said, you know, I don't feel comfortable with the way this is going right now, I think, you know, men are under attack there, I'm not doing it. And I'd be like, okay, I support you. If he said, that's so creepy, I would never do anything like it, and I'll never put myself in that situation, I think it's okay, I'll be here. I don't care. I would let him. You know what I mean? I'm having conversations with him now where I don't really tell him what to do as much as I give him options and try to give him the right choice.
5: The good thing about this, Jay, is that you could never, as a parent, bring this particular scenario up to your kid if it hadn't happened. So you're never going to say, okay, listen, Trey, the bottom line is, if your buddies send you a mass text and tell you to get over here with your ween because it's open,
6: yeah,
5: it's open.
6: Upstairs.
5: Like, you can't necessarily, like, but when you have an instance like this of a real life scenario that happened, then it gives you, you know, standing to bring this particular topic up to your son because it's in play.
6: Yes.
5: It's happening. And then it might cause for you to be, you know, come to be to address a normal situation that you wouldn't bring up just because it's now in play, and you can have that conversation with your son, saying, "Son, you know, I hope I hope and pray that if this would come up in your wheelhouse, so to speak, that you would step up and do the right thing and be the guy that says, let's burn a timeout and not do this." And that's a conversation I'm sure you've had with your son.
6: We did. And I said, well, what do you think about it? And he said, I think it's gross. I wouldn't want another dude with me, first of all. And second of all, I can't believe that no one intervened.
5: No.
6: And so that was the right answer.
5: Let me, the Sunny, is it Hostin?
7: Hostin.
5: She's always getting herself, like, her.
7: She defended him.
6: You know, one thing I will say is this. Just because the other boys were on that text thread doesn't mean they were even in the fraternity house or in a
5: didn't
6: position.
5: Didn't even mean to go.
6: That doesn't even, they could have been asleep. My son's on a text thread that has like 100 people on it, and he's rarely at the house when he gets a text. And it's rarely something, he doesn't respond to every text, and so I don't think that makes these other 56 boys guilty of anything.
5: No, I think the
6: when
5: only people...
6: When they dox all 56 of them, we need accountability for all these boys that didn't enter...
5: I think the only people that really would be held accountable in some way, shape, or form are those that showed up.
6: And the boyfriend, the guy that brought her in.
5: Yeah.
6: You know, I mean, and that's the one who she called King and I Love You.
5: Yeah. Now, does Sonny actually stick up for the boys here?
7: Yeah, that's what they're saying. Yes.
6: I've seen this. Which is pretty amazing.
3: I actually have the statement that Jane Doe wrote at that time. And
5: this is the ladies from The View.
8: Mm-hmm. Just give it to us in a sentence. We don't have a lot of time.
3: It's several pages long.
8: I know, but...
3: It's 9 pages long. And I will say that under current New York State law, voluntary intoxication or drug use, and she voluntarily drank a lot, she voluntarily... snorted ketamine off of one of the boys' body parts.
5: Yeah, his his erection.
7: Yeah.
5: So let's not, you know.
6: Let's not forget that part.
5: Let's not forget that she did a rail off a guy's wiener of ketamine.
9: Even though she was highly intoxicated when she arrived at the frat house.
3: She was highly intoxicated, but had made plans to meet one of the young men. She allowed other boys and consented to other boys snorting ketamine off of her body. And under New York law, voluntary intoxication or drug use that merely impairs judgment does not legally constitute an inability to consent to sexual activity, right? So that means if you voluntarily ingest drugs, you voluntarily take alcohol, you can agree to have threesomes, which in her statement, she agreed to have two separate threesomes. One boy did walk in. One young man did walk in and say, "Everybody out." So there was one person that did that. And according to her statement, three of the young men did not touch her. And so
5: and that's why the state attorney struggled and didn't bring charges up. Criminally.
6: Nobody could.
5: Because it just doesn't. You know, it's 50-50 at best, but this is a situation that needs to go civil like it is. Mm-hmm. And again, it's a way different ball game when criminal versus civil. And criminally, I don't think that she has that strong of a leg to stand on. And civilly, I think that she's, you know, rock solid for the most part.
9: Wonder Sunny is.
3: But I say all that to say the pictures of these young men who have not been charged, not been adjudicated, are being plastered all over the internet. I think people are reporting this story inaccurately. I think they're reporting it unfairly. And while this is something that we have to take...
5: I find this refreshing from her.
6: Shocking. Right, but Kiki Bone, she won't even believe what she says.
5: I find this refreshing from her.
7: Yeah.
5: And from this group.
6: She's a lawyer.
5: Yeah, of these girls.
3: Very seriously, there is no way, according to her statement in 2024, that any prosecutor would have brought...
8: Yeah, but she was intoxicated.
6: There's no way in 2024 that any prosecutor would have brought that claim.
5: Yep.
7: And Joy sounds stupid because she just explained it. It's called voluntary intoxication.
5: Right. Joy.
7: Joy's an idiot.
5: Yeah.
3: Under New York law, voluntary intoxication, if you voluntarily drink 10 beers and you voluntarily ingest ketamine, but that... intoxication.
8: That doesn't have anything to do with the fact that the guys attacked her, whether she's drunk or not.
3: According to her statement, she says she...
5: The only one that's really read this complaint and read this whole situation
7: is Sonny.
5: Is Sonny. So...
3: They did not attack her. Her statement in 2024, she...
9: issue is with this New York law, though.
3: She consented to the sexual activity. She consented to it according to her own statement in 2024.
5: And these bitches are just absolutely flabbergasted. Sure.
3: Now, I prosecuted sex crimes for 10 years. I believe women. I am not saying that we shouldn't believe her, but in 2024, she said one thing, and now in 2026, she is saying another thing.
5: Because
7: you can't say that you were too drunk to consent if you got yourself drunk. That's what she's saying. That's the New York law. Not every state's like that, but most are.
5: So back to my original deal. This is students from Cornell that are now you got a PR nightmare because you know there's going to be a this is a highly polarized on-campus situation. And, you know, it looks like Cornell is going to have a PR nightmare regardless of how this unfolds.
10: Students at Cornell are protesting the university's handling of an alleged sexual assault at a fraternity house in 2024 and to show support for the unnamed accuser.
11: Jane Doe deserved a campus that supported her. Jane Doe deserved an administration that delivered a fair and proper judicial process.
6: Didn't she do a TikTok video for Patricia Clancy last week?
5: Yeah, this girl did, yes. She did.
10: Hundreds gathered to hear speeches by their fellow students in what's expected to be the first of multiple protests this week. Also today.
5: And the majority of these people don't know the law, much like Sonny does. You know, like much like people that, you know, at this point, much like people that, that declined to prosecute, the state of New York letter of the law puts it as a not, you know, a pretty tough uphill battle to charge these guys criminally.
6: Well, her analysis, as hard as it is to do, is unemotional. And that's why you want people on juries who can apply the law to the facts unemotionally. Because if you get emotional over this, you go, well, the law's wrong. You hear them saying, my problem's with the law. Well, then you shouldn't be a juror.
5: We got to follow the letter of the law.
6: You got to follow the letter of the law without regard to emotion. And so you can look at these things, and you can look at the facts like she does, very specific and nuanced as an attorney. And you could see how this would be a dangerous thing to put in front of a jury because emotions can run wild.
5: Yes, on both ends of the spectrum.
6: Especially in a civil case, boy. Ooh,
5: like
6: tell
5: I
6: you
5: said
6: what,
5: earlier.
6: A negligence case is so much easier than trying to prove intent.
5: And there's a lot of meat on that bone.
6: There's a lot of meat on that
5: right?
6: bone.
5: I
6: with
5: mean,
6: the
5: if
6: fraternity
5: you're, if,
6: house, yeah. with the college, with the, like Daniel say, you know, a culture of acceptance to this type of stuff. You know, it's. I was a bit shocked at how much drug use there is. And
5: in college even modern day
6: and
5: more so than when we went probably there's more
6: it's
5: there's
6: very
5: more,
6: similar
5: more things to, there's more things to do now,
6: but they're more open about it. Like, for example, a fraternity house, in order to be not negligent, has to have
7: Narcan.
6: And multiple doses of Narcan have to be available. I know you do.
7: You have Narcan and an AED.
5: And I'm not a fraternity. We're just a cult.
6: And I said, why is that? And he's like, because they don't know what anyone may roll up at the house on, Dad.
5: Right.
6: And I said, well, are people doing that crap? And he's like, you know, none of my friends, but on campus people are.
5: Yeah, absolutely.
6: So,
7: and some people are accidentally doing it.
6: 100%, Dan.
5: And
6: 100%. And there's this new drug going around. I don't know if you know about it. It's not fentanyl. It's as deadly as fentanyl, and they can't find it. They don't. It's undetectable, and it's being now used to cut the types of drugs that kids in college do. Cocaine, ecstasy. They said they could put it into marijuana. And so all the kids at campus are freaked out right now about this new
7: You can't trust your drugs anymore.
6: Yeah, you can't. I mean, it's something
5: worse than fentanyl. You don't know what's like. You know, let's say that somebody said, "Hey, you want to do a couple pain pills?" You're like, "Yeah, I'll do some perks." You, unless it came from a pharmacy.
6: Yep.
5: That you know, what is something the size of a pencil lead as far as fentanyl can kill you?
6: Oh yeah,
7: it doesn't take much. Just take a couple grains of it. Yes, yeah. It's that strong.
5: Like, you know, a couple, like literally just, you know, a couple rice grains, right?
6: Sometimes it can touch you. You remember that one video of the female cop?
5: Yes.
6: She just touched it and they took two doses of Narcan to even get her to go back to life?
5: Yes.
6: It's crazy.
12: So it looks like it's 10 times the... for fentanyl.
6: 10 times the strength of fentanyl.
12: And it's called cyclophrin?
6: That's it. That's
12: cyclophrin.
6: Cyclophrin. That's the one.
5: Dan, what is it? Do you know what
7: it's just an exotic narcotic that's like let me say it, it's more powerful than
6: there's
7: fentanyl.
6: Actually a history from the 60s and stuff, I think, if you look at it, Danny.
7: So it's a synthetic
5: and
7: narcotic.
5: Are they using it to cut, you know, various things?
7: Mm-hmm. And it makes junk much more effective. But, you know, I remember back in the good old days, like when Richard Gere was messing with gerbils, that Michael J. Fox had bad ecstasy, and it gave him Parkinson's disease. Remember that?
5: Is that what
7: just catch Parkinson's disease in his 30s. That was from bad ecstasy.
13: What?
7: Yes.
5: For real?
7: Yes.
5: Hold
7: that was
5: on.
7: Bad ecstasy.
13: Wait, what?
5: Hold on.
13: You got
5: Hold
13: three
5: on.
13: Of them. Come on
5: let
13: now.
5: Me, let me ask one
13: Michael
5: girl.
13: J. Fox, he didn't
5: let me ask
6: him do any drugs?
5: Hey, Alexa.
13: Hell, he did.
5: Did
13: he
5: Michael
13: was
5: J.
13: The world.
5: Everybody shut up. I'm asking. Hold on. God.
13: Michael J. Who? Fox, Jordan.
5: Hey, Alexa. Or be quiet. Hey, Alexa. Did Michael J. Fox overdose on, what is it, Dan?
7: It was ecstasy. It was ecstasy, bad ecstasy.
5: To get, in order to get Parkinson's?
13: No. The Back to the Future kid never went down that rabbit hole. He's been battling Parkinson's since 91 and a bit of alcohol. But there's no record of an ecstasy overdose.
5: There you go, Dan. She even kind of scoffed at you a little
7: bit. Ecstasy. She did it with,
5: she
7: like,
5: kind of scoffed at you a little
7: her,
5: bit,
7: like,
5: Dan.
7: Inflection. I like when somebody, bad homemade ex.
5: I like when I... Are you hearing? Are you? Did you hear that?
7: Ghetto Alexa?
5: Yeah, my ghetto Alexa is way smarter than you are.
12: According to that, looks like there might be. It looks like he had a quote saying that he may have drank too much and had and put certain chemicals.
7: He had bad ecstasy, Baba.
5: Danny, don't get off. You know, Jay, keep him in line. He's getting a little aggressive again.
6: He's not even letting Lummy read the article to support his BS.
12: Yeah, to expose some kind of chemicals.
5: And let's not forget, Dan, he's reading an article to support you. And you still interrupt him, bitch. Let me take it from the top.
6: Let me hear it so I can distinguish.
12: He said he may
6: incorrect.
12: Drink too much. He said he may have been exposed to different kind of chemicals that exposed his genetics having Parkinson's.
5: So, Dan,
7: right.
5: Can you
7: crappy
5: do...
7: Crappy X.
6: Where does it say ecstasy
5: do?
6: In there?
12: There's no
7: X.
6: Hey, Lummy, can I ask you a question?
7: That.
6: Does it say the word ecstasy in there?
12: Yeah, I don't see it.
6: Oh, okay.
5: Listen, you two, stop. Oh, man, such an unfortunate situation, and I watched Grady Judd deliver the news yesterday. It was in Polk County, our own backyard, and one of our very favorite sheriffs. Not only does he, you know, is very colorful when he gets some bad guys, and you know, but he also is very much, you know, when there's a really, really tragic situation, he also navigates through those waters quite gracefully. It's Grady Judd as the sheriff of one of the counties here that's close to us, Polk County. Grady Judd is world famous. Like, people know him in California and all. He's the infamous sheriff that when a bad guy shot a Polk County, I think he was guilty of shooting a canine. He shot one of the dogs, and they were in this woods, and they had them all, you know, kind of cornered in this woods, and they shot him and hit him 36 times.
6: I think it was 80 something.
5: No, I think it was 36. I think. Let me look, and then the media got a hold of Grady Judd and be like, don't you think that shooting a man 36 times is a little excessive? And Grady goes, no, as a matter of fact, we would have shot him more, but we ran out of bullets. And like it was, you know, he's that's one of his most infamous quotes, but he's no nonsense. What's that?
7: One of his best quotes.
5: Yeah, and
7: Graveyard Dead and that are my two favorites.
12: Bullets were shot. 68 of them struck him.
5: You were right, Jay.
7: Mm-hmm.
5: You were right. 100 and how many?
12: 10.
5: 110 were shot and 68 hit.
6: And he was hiding out behind an elementary school.
5: Yes.
6: And I remember he said he shot an officer. They considered that dog an officer.
5: Yes.
6: Grady Judd was so mad. I remember also during the Black Lives Matters riots, he said, if you go to Polk County, assume they're going to have a gun at that front door.
5: Yeah.
6: And if you go in the front door, there's going to be consequences. Remember that one? That was another.
5: And he also goes, I am telling the fine citizens of Polk County to buy guns. Lots of them. Have guns in your home to defend your home. And when somebody comes through that front door that's not welcomed, shoot them and shoot them graveyard dead. Remember?
6: It's the best.
5: You know, most sheriffs are like, you know, they step around the fact, well, you know, you might want to stand your ground and realize if it's a good shoot or not. He's like, man, the minute they come through that front door uninvited, shoot them and shoot them graveyard dead. Like, so anyway, we had I'm going to go to words, and when we come back, we had a very tragic situation that happened in Polk County where a school bus, this asshole was driving westbound on one road, and on the same road, the school bus with kids was traveling east. It was some type of car.
7: It was a Jeep, I think, right?
5: No, I don't think it was. I think it was this white car right here, I think. But anyway, it veered and careened into the back axle of the bus, causing the bus to go into the ditch and flip over, and two people died, including a 10th grade girl who was going to school. Just a sophomore girl that was just probably somebody's daughter riding the bus, and boom, next thing you know, the bus flips. There's two dead.
7: Mm.
5: We'll get to that next.
14: I began to hallucinate and thought a houseplant was talking to me. Red Delicacy.
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2: Dan, thank you for delivering my gift from Jay, the Homeland Security guy. Big fan of the show. Always gifting us something super cool. He got me a Freddie Lewis ABA, American Basketball Association, back when he played for the Indiana Pacers before Indiana. The Indiana Pacers joined the NBA.
4: They were an ABA team originally.
2: Yes, very much so, and champions. And Freddie Lewis was one of the all-time greatest ABA players and Pacers of all times. Three times ABA champion, 72 ABA playoffs MVP, 75 All-Star game, four times ABA All-Star, ABA all-time, and 12,000 points. And I got a signed Freddie Lewis Pacers jersey. Isn't that pretty cool?
5: Oh, that's cool.
2: And then I got a Indiana Pacers ABA. I'm about to ask Brian, because he'll know what these are all worth.
5: Oh, Daniel Rose is already on it.
2: Darnell Hillman.
6: He's an interesting guy. I like Daniel Rose so much.
2: Oh, Daniel, cool, I love Daniel. Fast-talking Daniel Rose.
5: He does autographs.
2: Here's my slug line for fast-talking Daniel Rose. He'll get dirty when some attorneys won't.
6: You're damn right. And he'll get dirty for you anytime.
2: Oh, he will get downright dirty. I can take a problem to Jay, and it's got to be of a certain monumental problem.
6: Well, also, if it's criminal, I don't understand it like him.
2: Yes.
6: And so he'll take the stuff that Kevin Hazlett won't take.
2: Well, he'll take the stuff that Kevin Hazlett's, out of town vacationing on, because Kevin doesn't need quantity over quality right now. In fact, I talked to Kevin a couple weeks ago, and he's like, I am the senior partner of the firm. I'm kind of trying to scale back and only take the high profile, the Jeff Knights, the big ones. And Dan, he actually said, had that plastic surgeon not been a numbnut and go pro se, he should have called Kevin.
6: Kevin would have got him off. There's enough room there for some doubt.
2: I think Kevin could have had a better outcome than what this guy's going to get.
6: Well, he was found guilty.
2: Yeah, he would have had it negotiated out. Absolutely. And the guy, instead of spending the rest of his life in prison,
6: or worse,
2: or potentially death penalty, because I think they still have that.
6: It's on the table.
2: Is it still in play?
6: Yeah.
2: Yeah. Could have maybe gotten life without parole or 20 years, something like that. I've seen Kevin work his magic before, especially in that county.
6: I've seen murders come out in 8 years.
2: Yeah, exactly.
6: Right.
2: So anyway, thank you, Jay, Homeland Security. I appreciate you and appreciate the gifts. Here's the tragic event that happened in Polk County. And would the person that caused the accident, potentially, Jay, be criminally liable for vehicular manslaughter?
6: I mean, you can be, depending on the circumstances, say they were intoxicated. I mean, then you could
2: Or reckless driving or
6: if
2: something.
6: If it was reckless, going 100. Twice as much of the speed limit, or that new law where it's 50 miles an hour over the speed limit or 100.
2: Well, I think there's also a law upon approaching, in a school zone. Or, with school buses and what have you. Mm-hmm. What are all these? These aren't bullets. Obviously, a lot of times you'll see the little markers out for shell casings and stuff. Is this probably pieces of the bus or something that could be evidence?
6: It looks like they're evidence tags.
2: Yeah, here is the I think this is Grady Judd's press conference.
7: For unknown reasons, a white Chevy Malibu going westbound on the Lucerne Park Road, and we're about 1.5 miles off Highway 27, veered over this line about where we are now and crashed into the school bus.
6: Oh.
7: It was a terrible, tragic morning.
2: And the school bus driver wasn't at fault. the, you know, it, it, this is just horrible. It makes you want to, you know, makes you want to take your kid to school yourself and not load them up on, you know, what is usually 99.99% a safe thing, a school bus.
0: It looks like a modern school bus, too. It doesn't look like an old Jabra one. It looks like a nice newer one.
2: No, it's a newer one, yeah.
8: Well, look, it didn't crush either. You see how its structural integrity remained.
0: Yeah, it's interesting. The roof did not crush.
2: No, not at all.
0: Because there's not strength there with just windows.
8: It's just the shape of it's what's creating that strength, that structural rigidity.
7: We had a beautiful 10th grade girl lose her life. She was in the bus.
2: Can you imagine? You send your 10th grader off. She gets on the bus. You know, you're like, okay, I'm good. I'll see her when she gets back home. And she loses her life while being on the bus in just some absolute freak accident.
7: There were a total of 39 people on the bus. We also know that there's a second deceased person in the silver Jeep.
0: It was a Jeep, but not the one that caused it. I understand.
2: Yeah, I think the Jeep was in play, but not the
0: It wasn't the cause.
2: Culprit.
0: Okay,
9: yeah,
0: I saw a Jeep.
9: The bus tire blew off and hit the Jeep head on.
7: So we have two fatalities, and we had a total of about 5 to 7 trauma alerts.
10: We drill for this with our students intentionally so that they know how to evacuate a bus in the event of an accident. And we are very, very fortunate today that more students were not seriously injured, including the driver.
0: Could you imagine?
2: 39 people on the bus.
8: Just there's so many things that are, like, say the person just was negligent.
2: They just looked at their cell phone for a second,
8: or they turned around because their baby was crying. You know what I mean? Let's just assume it's just something, a mistake. Can you imagine what that person's living with forever? Let alone if they did something like hauling ass in a school zone or going 50 miles an hour over the speed limit. Or you would think if that was a situation that Grady would have let it fly right there. I wonder if there's any evidence of something more than simple negligence.
2: Either he would have let it fly if it was real sexy, or he wouldn't let it fly because it might have been, like you mentioned a few seconds ago, and that is just genuinely a distracted moment where they weren't speeding, they weren't high, they weren't necessarily up to no good. They just took their eye off the road, and it caused the white Chevy Malibu just to make a hard left. When the bus was right beside them, they made a hard left into the back axle, the actual back rear, which would have been the back axle of the bus, which caused, I saw another news report where Grady said it caused kind of like what they call the pit maneuver. You know, when they get behind you and they kind of spin the car out. Well, Grady said it was much like, you know, kind of a reverse pit maneuver, because the car careened right into the back axle of the bus, causing the bus to veer off.
0: Fishtail,
2: and then hit the silver Jeep on going the opposite direction, and then careen into a ditch, flipping the bus. So, you know, I don't know. I guess as they investigate this, we might know more and more about what caused the white Malibu to just careen into the back axle. And like Jay said very well, it may not be nearly as egregious as people think. Speeding, drunk driving. It could have been a person that was just distracted for whatever reason and hit the bus at just the most vulnerable spot, causing this particular deal.
8: Yeah, you know, it's accidents like this that makes me, as you do personal injury law I'm in my 31st year, you get really sensitive to certain situations where normally most people would be sitting there and think you're not vulnerable, but you've had an accident where something happened. You know, for example, sitting at a stoplight, stopped completely. You know, most people are just chilling, not thinking anything of it. I've had more cases than you could understand where people rear-end somebody at a stoplight at full speed. They don't hit their brakes at all.
0: Yeah, it does happen.
8: Or you're driving on a two-way road and you're just going at whatever, and someone crosses the line just like this, and they're almost dead. Or they're pulled over on the side of the road and someone just goes off and veers off the road and crushes them. It's just...
2: I just had a friend who lost his son in Marion County, which is, you know, obviously Ocala. His son was a tow truck operator, you know, much like Steps and Big Frog Transport and Bobby and he was working a wreck on 75, and somebody wasn't paying attention. I think statistically there's more tow truck drivers that die helping motorists on the side of the road than any other profession.
8: And cops as well, because a drunk driver's eyes are drawn to the lights, and you know that your car follows your eyes.
0: Wheels go where the eyes go.
8: And so whether they see a tow truck driver on the side of the road with his yellow lights trying to help somebody, or they see a police officer on the side of the road pulling over somebody, there are a lot of DUIs where the guys just smash somebody on the side of the
2: road.
8: Man,
2: when I see a tow truck or a cop in that new move over deal, the actual law states that you have to be 20 mile an hour slower than the posted speed limit.
0: Really? Yeah.
2: If you cannot get over.
8: Safety car speed. Got to slow down.
2: So the protocol, if you see a police officer that has pulled somebody over, or a tow truck or anything of that matter that some, you know, is helping a motorist, either pulling a motorist over on a traffic stop or investigating a blowout, or somebody has mechanical issues and somebody is in the emergency lane on the left or right side of the highway, the first option is to get over.
8: Yep.
2: You know, like just like get in
8: change
2: the
8: lanes.
2: Get in the middle lane or the far lane. That's option number one. If traffic is so brisk that you cannot get over, then you are to be going 20 miles an hour lower than the posted speed limit. So on 75, that would be 50, because the posted speed limit 70. Well, when I go by a cop that has somebody pulled over, I go down to like 30. I go really, really super duper slow, just to overcompensate, so that the cop, no way, shape, or form could even come close to say that I was speeding beside him. But yeah, you're supposed to go 20 mile an hour. If you can't get over, 20 mile an hour lower than the posted speed limit. How many of you guys believe in UFOs?
0: Nope.
2: I don't.
9: I do.
8: I can't rule it out.
0: I'm with you, Bubba.
2: I don't. I just don't believe it.
9: There's too much out there for there not to be life elsewhere. We're too narcissistic. As a society, we thought the Earth was the center of the universe. Then we realized that there was a sun. We thought the sun was the center of the universe. Then we realized that we had a solar system. We thought our solar system. We thought our galaxy. We're just a pimple on the edge of a giant being's ass. We are insignificant when you take into the account the rest of the universe. And so there's absolutely life elsewhere.
2: Really?
9: And when they get here, they're going to be so far beyond us, because they got here before we got there, that they will just do whatever they want. And just like the asshole fraternity guys at Cornell, when you have the power, you have the abuse. And they're going to just destroy us.
0: Why are they waiting so long?
11: A UFO whistleblower just dropped new details about aliens on our planet. David Grush, a retired Air Force officer, sat down with Joe Rogan and told him about aliens that looked like Greek gods.
12: What did it look like?
13: Human looking.
12: How human?
2: Maybe that explains it, Jay. Dan's an alien.
9: Damn right.
2: I did walk Jay to his car last night, and he did say, although I'm not taking my shirt off like Dan McAfee, I have been training.

0: 70%
1: chance. Dan's cut like Iggy Pop.
2: Like looked like a human or looked similar to a human?
0: Boomer.
1: Here we go. Yeah. Everyone who knows what Iggy Pop looks like knows what you look like.
0: Here we go. This guy's answering. This guy is aligning with Dan.
3: Very beautiful. And
2: beautiful.
3: I said
2: what
3: this
2: color was the skin?
3: Bluish white. And like it wasn't Avatar? Super close. No. It like
2: someone who drowned?
3: Like a pale sort of albino.
4: It's not just Greek gods. He also said we've found aliens called reptilians, 7 feet tall, built like a gorilla with scaly skin. They were allegedly flying something Grush called a tic-tac-shaped UFO that crash-landed right on our soil, and they didn't come in peace. Grush claims one of them killed one of our own, so we returned fire and killed the reptilians.
0: Well, where's he at? Let's see him.
4: But we weren't the only ones fighting E.T. He reported that another kind of alien, the Greys, were found dead on the scene, too. And we weren't the ones that killed them.
3: When this reptilian craft crashed, the assumption was that it was some sort of conflict? Because I would imagine that they're the ones you'd have to worry about.
5: Because there was dead Greys there, too.
3: So, oh. Yeah. So the Greys...
0: Now, what gives this guy standing? Is he former
1: military
0: UFO guy?
1: Yep.
3: The reptilians were duking it out?
4: There could be an entire intergalactic war going on. This whistleblower says we need to brace ourselves because we could be on the brink of a...
0: Like Dan said, we need to brace because they're coming to us before we get to them, and they're going to wipe... Dan says wipe us out.
1: It's almost like Dan watched this piece last night.
4: Real Ghostbusters.
6: I was watching football. I was watching baseball like a real dude.
4: And the world's...
0: You two stop.
4: ...hungry for answers. An ex-Brazilian...
0: Just because Jay's a little more vascular than you are doesn't mean you have to get a little uppy, okay?
6: Yeah.
0: Just because you got the
6: vascular
0: bulk...
6: Vascular like Ariana Grande.
0: You got the bulk and he's got the striations.
6: Yeah, he's like Ariana Grande.
0: He's got the striations, you got the bulk.
6: Okay.
4: The minister wants Trump to release more files on a close encounter from the 90s. Several witnesses said they saw a creature with glowing red eyes that was definitely...
0: Say preacher?
6: Creature.
4: Definitely not human. Meanwhile, back home, alien hunters are officially on the case. Trump just assembled all of the best scientists to crack the UFO mystery wide open. We could be getting real answers at...
0: Let's just get all the Epstein files first before we, are going to the alien deal. I think Americans want to see that first.
4: Any moment. And if we want to stay ahead of the Chinese in the space race, we need to know who else is out there.
3: I would say, due to human factors, risks of adversarial countries getting ahead of us, other whistleblowers, whatever, you probably
0: think the Chinese are going to get a hold of the aliens before we do and cut a deal with the aliens, and then they work for the Chinese now.
6: Yeah, but to them, everybody's 7 feet tall.
0: Well, you're right. I mean, you're right.
3: They have to roll this out in at least like 12 months and whatnot. But we're in a precarious time if the administration doesn't start because China and Russia could take advantage of this moment now, our weakness.
0: So, I mean, they're kind of saying that. Like, if we don't get on top of the UFO McGillicuddy and we let one of our adversary, potential enemies get a hold of Russia and or China, then will they cut a deal with the aliens and the aliens start working for them against us? I mean, that sounds a little crazy, right?
6: Mm-hmm. So would you rather do a gray or a reptilian, Bubba?
0: Do?
6: Yeah. I guess a gray, right?
0: I don't think I want to do any one of them.
6: Oh, really? You wouldn't want to be able to, the bragging rights to say, hey, you had sex with an alien? From Mexico?
0: Dan, do you know how fast they'd lock me up? You start spewing, yeah, let me guess what?
7: No, what?
0: I had sex with an alien.
7: I think Bubba's lost it.
0: Chick. She was gray, not the reptilian. I had an opportunity to take the reptilian, but the gray had bigger knocks.
1: We're prosecuting you for E.T. rape.
0: Yeah, Bubba, you're
6: yeah, he looks after some
1: this
6: Kennedy.
1: Is like the Cornell 7, yeah. But did that blue reptilian give you consent?
0: No, he didn't, because we didn't even speak the same language.
1: But you spoke the language of love.
0: He was a nanu-nanu. I could not speak. I'm hoping it was a girl. I don't know what I had sex with.
6: You pegged a guy alien gray?
0: I think we would agree that we don't really know the anatomy makeup of an alien.
1: No, I think he said it was like androgynous, actually, when he was describing
6: it. Yeah. They have both sex organs, maybe.
0: I mean, does it have a vagina? Does it have a ween?
1: He didn't describe either.
0: Yeah, I think, just being able to identify the...

0: there are aliens is a far cry from us now having sex with aliens.
1: Yeah, you're not like Captain Kirk.
0: What do you mean?
1: Or he had sex with all the alien women.
0: Yeah.
1: He was always, he didn't care if they were blue, green, yeah, anything. He was always hooking up with the alien people.
0: I don't believe
2: like the
0: in
2: international
0: aliens.
2: James Bond.
0: I don't believe in intergalactic.
3: Yeah, where's their bodies?
0: Yeah, where are all these bodies?
3: What? That's what they're looking
1: into. Oh, they're Area 51.
2: Oh. Well, I think that's what they're actually looking into. The end of that story was that Trump's creating a group of supposed experts that's going to go try to find this evidence. Evidence meaning materials from crashes, bodies that have been remaining or allegedly have been remaining since like the 90s. There was an episode in like 94 in Brazil where thousands of people reported seeing some anomaly, and then thousands of people reported government shutting down an area where allegedly an alien was found and was supposedly taken to the hospital where now a neurosurgeon who's 20 years later, 30 years later,
0: Kenny
2: says
0: Price.
2: He saw it. And so there's a lot just coming out now that was never, ever discussed before. If Danny had said what he said 5 minutes ago in 20 years ago, kook, no one would even believe it. But right now, we are getting little bits of information that's starting for people like me even to say, well, maybe something there is there. But I need myself, I need more evidence than to say we're definitely in the middle of an intergalactic war and they're trying to kill us and, you know, let's have sex with them. I'm a little different than Dan on this one. But is it out of the realm of possibility to you, Bubba? To me,
0: no,
2: it's
0: I don't
2: not
0: think,
2: out of the realm of possibility.
0: It's not out of the realm. It's just very far-fetched. But, you know, it could be my uneducated self not being able to open my mind up and be as smart-thinking as Dan. And whereas Dan is, you know, far more smarter than I and has determined that this is a possibility, I don't even think it's a possibility. But,
2: you don't.
0: But, you know, I mean, I don't know, like, why do we keep it such a secret? For in fear of Americans freaking
1: hysteria.
0: Out.
1: Hysteria. And, if there's aliens, then there's no God.
0: Oh.
1: Aliens contradict the Bible. Because some people think that the gods and the angels were really aliens coming down, educating the people and using them as their pets.
0: Not Jesus.
1: Not Jesus. It was like the angel is an angel was an ET,
3: well,
1: an extraterrestrial.
3: I mean, if you look at the book of Enoch, it says they were fallen angels, and that's why the book of Enoch is not allowed.
0: Yeah, you know,
3: in the
0: Bible.
1: There's a lot of controversy. So extraterrestrial life contradicts the Bible. It contradicts the narrative of humanity. And it undermines authority and order in society. That's why they've suppressed it so long.
0: And it's going to freak people out if indeed it's real, because now the whole God Jesus template is pretty much thrown out the window.
3: Unless you go off of that God created the aliens and they are the fallen angels,
0: right?
3: That were cast out of heaven and they
0: religious
3: they
0: is just
3: it.
0: So conveniently yeah, able to you can just like flip flop everything and be like, well, you know, yeah, you're right, but God invented the aliens, so you know, at the end of the day, God wanted us to be discovered by the aliens, and that's the whole template in itself. I'd love me some. I'm way late, but I want to play this. I love canine units. I love canine dogs. In fact, let me, if you remember, I think it was maybe about 8 years ago where the Manatee Sheriff's Department mm-hmm. didn't have Kevlar vests for their canine unit, and my foundation came in and provided all 9 dogs with Kevlar vests for the Manatee County Sheriff's Department. So I'm big on, you know, law enforcement canine. I've bought 9 bulletproof vests for an agency's canine units. And I love it when these scumbags that think that they can do bad things like pull a knife out on a cop, and then they get and these dogs are absolutely trained killers. Like, I love to see a bad guy getting chewed up. I really do. And so this guy's got a knife, and this is the San Diego Police Department, and he's got a knife, and he's like a half a block over on the sidewalk, and they got these airsoft less lethal shotgun beanbag things that they're shooting at the guy, but he still won't put his knife down. So they send Sparky after him, and Sparky doesn't care about that knife. He just looks at your arm as a Scooby snack, and he gets it. Most bad guys are afraid of the dogs. They're like, man, anything but the dog.
1: They don't want nothing to do with that dog.
0: No. Because that dog comes in and makes your arm hamburger meat.
1: Yep.
0: He bites until they tear him off you. He doesn't know stop or any of your stupid criminal commands.
2: He's failing to respond to lawful orders.
0: Yeah,
2: he's getting ready to...
0: And this dog is almost doing a burnout trying to get there, is he yep. not? Like, they're like... Looks like Dan when he's getting ready to attack Jay based on having better striations. Now the guy's got a knife. And by the way, that's not a real gun. It's the beanbag paintball gun. They're just trying to subdue the guy. And the guy's right here. You can see him right here through the tree. See him right there? And he's got a knife. They're getting ready to release Sparky right now.
1: They're getting that dog really
0: worked
1: up,
0: too. Oh, he's getting him all, they got him all churned up, man.
1: He's so fired up.
0: He is going to do a four-wheel burnout to get there. Watch this. So they just let the dog go. And the guy's got a stick, and he's hitting the dog and keeping the dog off him. Initially.
1: Oh, he actually hit it.
0: Yeah, he's hitting the dog, but that dog does not care about little hitting me on the head. Watch him latch here. And that dog, notice that dog, Dan, comes in mouth up like he's trying to bite you. And here he goes. Here it goes. Now he's got the arm. He's got hamburger helper now. Look at it. He's got the arm. Takes the guy right down to the ground. And then they start tearing like a gator. They start pulling backwards. And that's your short meat on your forearm right there. That right? Now, Dan, let me ask you a question. Have you ever had
3: I sent you yours.
0: Sent me what?
3: Yours from Bradenton.
0: Oh, yeah. Did you?
3: Yeah.
0: We'll come back with that. Dan, have you ever been like when you did your residency in New Orleans and a bad guy got chewed up by a dog and you had to, kind of repair the deal?
1: Yes, a couple times. But one of my best stories was a guy that escaped a jail through razor wire and then hid in a dumpster and then the dog found him. So in addition to sewing up about 40 inches of like letter opener cuts on this guy's body, because razor wire is designed to gig you and then make a long cut because it catches your skin like a hook. He had a nice chunk of meat missing from his ass from where Sparky got him.
3: Ugh.
0: And so you had to repair that.
1: Yeah.
0: Dan, I appreciate you, my friend. I know you got to flip out of here.
1: All right, thank you.
0: Let me thank you for having that. I'll go to that Manatee canine deal next, okay?
3: Sounds good.
4: Believe it or not.
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4: 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The Bubba the Love Sponge Show returns after these words.

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0: soon as the NHRA season's over. And guess who I also heard of, Jay? You'll appreciate this one.
1: Who's that?
0: John Morgan.
1: Yeah, I saw an interview with him recently. I think he's one of the most interesting men, and I think he's one of the best businessmen ever. When are you interviewing him?
0: He just texted me this morning. From I reached out to him yesterday, and he told me to call him, you know, this afternoon. So
1: are you going to do like a standalone interview with him?
0: Yes,
1: or are you going to do it on air?
0: I think I'm going to do a standalone.
2: Nice.
1: Yeah, he is a really interesting guy.
0: I can go long form. Otherwise, I can only go 30 minutes. When we do it here, I can only go 30. But whereas if I do a standalone, I can go, you know, 2 hours.
1: And you can do it rated R, right?
0: Yes.
1: Because he lets it fly in a way that's very real and so believable. And he talks about raising kids. It was a really, really interesting interview I just saw on him. I've always had mad respect for him, but even more so now.
0: And he is the largest person. This is, you know, obviously a space that you play in, but mm-hmm. he's the largest personal injury firm in the world.
1: Yep.
0: Like, wow.
1: Yep.
0: I mean, he's got offices in L.A., New York, Indianapolis, Los Angeles, San Diego.
1: Almost every state in the country.
0: I think
2: he is in every state.
0: I think he is. And what a good dude. Anyway, Lummi, you know that today is podcast day with Pete.
2: Yes.
0: Pete Rossini. Now, today, Thursday, the true ins and outs of the Lizzie Borden Netflix special. Obviously, the Lizzie Borden Netflix special is one of the highest streamed shows in the world right now. And Netflix took a lot of liberties and really, quite frankly, lied about a lot of things. I mean, including, like, just fundamentally, Lizzie Borden was not a bisexual lesbian that fell in love with her maid, Maggie. She did not.
2: Hmm.
0: Maggie didn't have anything to do with her murders. It was all embellished. Her dad was not a mortician that cut people's legs off. You know, so Pete actually went back to the 1890s and this was, I think it was Fall River, Massachusetts, and went and got the court docs and, you know, gives you the true truths of what happened in the Lizzie Borden deal. That comes this Thursday. Today we tape. You want to hear the working title for today's podcast? The Digital Pivot of the Israeli Underworld, The Dark Secret of the Startup Nation. How about that?
2: That's some deep stuff.
0: Israel organized crime networks operate as some of the most formidable and technical advanced criminal enterprises on the planet. They aren't just local gangsters and racketeers. They are the highly organized global export bound by blood, deep-seated family ties and loyalties formed in the Israeli military or the penal system. God, he's smart.
2: Oof.
0: I'd love for JD, this guy spent 20 years reading case law. He would spend 10 hours a day when he was in federal prison in the law library, and none of it was on computer. It was all old-fashioned, read books, and he got 18 guys that were sentenced, you know, to federal time, 18 of them he got. Their sentences either reduced or completely commuted where they got out for time served.
1: It's more than me.
0: Yeah. I think it's more than the Innocence Network that Dan might be on.
1: I don't know about that, but still, it's pretty impressive.
0: So he became the most popular guy in prison because he could write your appeal. And so everybody loved him. So anyway, that's the whole Israeli underworld. Looks like we're going to break that down today. Lummi, thank you for finding this for me. Bubba the Love Sponge donated $14,000 for ballistic vest for canine, and then one bit him. Yeah, so after I make this presentation to the Manatee County Sheriff to buy them $14,000 worth of bulletproof and knife-proof vests for their canines, then they put me in this suit, you know, that they train these dogs in.
1: That's what you get for a bonus?
0: Yeah. So listen, so they're like, hey, you know, do you want to see these dogs and how they can, like, yeah, put this suit on. Well, the suit didn't really fit me.
3: Here's long sting.
0: As you can see, like, I couldn't even strap down. You know, this
1: I see
0: made,
1: fingers.
0: Yeah,
1: to
0: exactly. So it was supposed to be a longer presentation, but after the dog latched on me one time, I said, I quit. take this thing off of me. I'm done. I was supposed to get bit like 3-4 times.
2: No thanks.
0: I took one bite and pushed out.
3: Where am I going to go stand? This could end. I just want the media to know this could end.
0: After donating $14,000 for ballistic vests for the canines of Manatee County Sheriff's Department, Bubba worked with a canine.
3: Got really bad.
0: You're like, stand over here and let this dog bite you.
3: Here's ask for the tape. Will you guys help me?
0: And this guy, this thing has had my arm, my little fat meaty arm underneath this deal.
3: Okay, we got enough, bud.
0: And I'm
3: let go, bud. I'm your friend. I'm ripping that check up right now.
0: And now the dog sees me and he wants me bad. Look at, he's doing a wheelie to try to get me.
2: God,
0: and
2: coming.
0: I'm like, take this, Chad Gary, take this thing off me immediately.
3: You want to catch him now? I'm done.
0: Unstrap me immediately.
3: No.
2: Bubba, that's exactly what I would have done.
0: No.
2: You're like, no.
3: I see you.
0: They're like, you want to go again? And I'm like, no. I don't.
1: When it was latched on your arm, was it on just the red thing, or was it on your meat underneath?
0: No, it was on my meat.
1: So did you?
0: Underneath.
1: Could you feel it? Was it hurt?
0: Yes. Well, I mean, you could just feel like this constant pressure, and if you didn't have this, you know, ultra thick suit on, it would be getting on your short meat. It'd be on, you know, it'd be eating
1: penetrating.
0: It'd be hamburger helper on your arm. Thank God it had this, you know, 700 layer. Protective deal, but just the pressure on it. I'm like, man, They're like, I'd do another one. I'm like, nope, I'm good. President Trump ordered our first execution, military execution. Now, federally, we killed Timothy McVeigh and some other people. And federally, the only place you could put somebody to death federally is Terre Haute, Indiana, in the Terre Haute Federal Penitentiary. That's where Timothy McVeigh and some of them. But that's just federally, militarily wise. I think that they kill you at Fort Hood. I think. But yesterday, a former military guy was sentenced to death. I think he attacked Fort Hood.
2: Yeah, he attacked Fort Hood.
0: Right. In 2009, right?
2: Yes.
0: And he's going to be put to death by a firing squad.
4: We start with new information about the execution.
0: And I think Trump had to sign this. I think Trump signed this yesterday.
2: Yes.
4: About the execution of the man behind the worst mass shooting at a U.S. military installation. The Department of Defense says President Trump has approved death by U.S. Army firing squad for convicted terrorists.
0: I guarantee you that they don't botch up their requirements, much like the state of Tennessee.
4: Terrorist Nadal Hassan. He opened fire on unarmed U.S. soldiers at Fort Hood in 2009. 13 people died.
0: He killed 13?
2: Yeah. 32 shot.
4: 32 others.
0: 32 other shot?
2: Yeah.
4: Were hurt. Hassan remains in prison in Kansas. The U.S. Army will determine the time and the place of his...
0: He's probably in Leavenworth, right? Maybe?
1: I think that's where they would be.
0: Yeah, I think so. Here is the new generation of 26-year-olds out there. Now, Jay, you don't have a 26 years old, but you will here soon.
1: In a minute, I will.
0: And now your daughter's further from being 26, obviously, than your son. So you're quite a ways away from that yet. But I can guarantee you that nobody that I know that has a child, whether young like Walker or old like Trey, is going to allow for this type of behavior in your home.
5: Let's go over the reasons today as to why I can't work anymore at the age of 26. I sleep up to 16 hours a day. My sleep is very unpredictable. So honestly, I don't know if I'm going to sleep those six.
0: And at the end of the day, this is directly based on how you were parented. If this is allowed in your home and your mom and dad allow you to sleep all day and don't hold you accountable or do a higher decorum or get your ass out of bed and look for a job or get your ass out of bed and go to school or get your ass out of bed and get the hell out of this house, something of that tough love type deal, this is the people that we're, you know, basically producing as our next young generation.
5: 16 hours a day. My sleep is very unpredictable. So honestly, I don't know if I'm going to sleep those 16 hours in one go or if I'll sleep 12 hours, get up for 2 or 3 hours and have to go lay back down. Again.
0: God forbid that you don't get your 16 in, right? I don't even know what you can do after 16 hours of sleep. I mean,
1: I don't sleep 16 hours in a week.
0: No, you don't. You are the exception. You have the worst sleep habits of any of my friends. just because you have...
1: It's not my habit. It's my disease, but still.
0: Yeah, I meant, you got it worse than anybody I know, and you've sought treatment, and you got restless leg syndrome, and you just can't... You can't get deep REM sleep.
1: If I get five, it's a shock. So, you know, 5 times 5, 25. If I get 25 hours on a Monday through Friday, I'm on queer shoot. I'm so happy. Yeah. I'm loving life.
5: Sadly, I do not choose when I get knocked out. My body does. I am severely immune compromised, meaning I cannot be around other people.
1: Go
5: Every
1: outside.
5: Time I do see friends or family, I put myself at risk. The last time that I got COVID from someone, I was bedbound for 8 months straight, and I was unable to do anything for myself. So getting sick is quite life-threatening and dangerous.
0: Looks very normal to me. Very normal.
5: It's for me. When my body core temperature rises, then I become partially blind and I cannot walk anymore. This happens when it is hot outside, hot inside. I become hot or I overexert myself physically. So I don't really know what...
0: This is what we're producing now as soft parents. As people that aren't qualified to have had kids.
5: Type of job I should be doing if I am partially blind. I suffer of chronic migraines. I have a low-grade migraine all the time. And I get debilitating, full-blown, really strong migraines at least every second day. Triggers are screens, sunlight, and too much stimulation. No pain meds help. Sometimes only laying in a dark room and trying to sleep helps. But even
0: what an absolute Debbie Downer slug.
1: Party pooper.
0: Yeah, what? I mean, like, man, just lay in bed and just be miserable, but don't cast your miserable life on us.
5: That sometimes doesn't help. Where I live, no company offers to work a job 100% from at home. So even if a company did offer that, which company is going to be willing to pay for all that sick leave that I'm going to be on? Who's going to keep me like that? Because
0: And what happens to a person like this as they gracefully get older and 26 turns into 32, turns into 41, turns into 50?
1: You video from your parents' basement like it looks like she's doing?
0: Yeah, I mean, like...
2: You turn into Catwoman, the cat lady.
0: Yes.
2: Cat
0: lady. Yeah. But who supports her?
2: Government. Or
5: I would
2: parents,
5: have to be on sick leave most of the month. I would say maybe 4 days in a month, I'd be okay enough to hold down a few hours, if even. So from the people telling me that I should just go and work, I would love to hear what your solution to all these issues are. Because realistically, if there was a solution to actually be chronically ill, in my case, and also make really good money like I used to, then, you know, I think I would have already done the brain gymnastics to figure that one out. I mean, you know, I am chronically ill at home, so I have nothing better to do than to just break my head over this, right?
0: She just needs a good ass whipping. No, you know what? Take that back. She needed a good ass whipping, you know, 15 years ago. I think this bitch is too far gone.
1: This is the whole victim,
0: to even save it.
1: The victim mentality of our culture, the degradation of the American culture, that someone would actually get up and put a video up like that, admitting to all the weaknesses. And those are all, I mean, you need to see, in my opinion, a mental health counselor, because all those conditions are like, can be made up in your head. Oh, I have to sleep 16 hours a day. No normal human being has to sleep 16 hours a day. It's too many. It's too many hours.
0: No.
1: You see a doctor, you need 8 hours a day. If you're sleeping more than 10 hours a day, what's wrong with you? You didn't give me a diagnosis. You just gave me complaints.
0: I get 8 hours. That's my golden number. 8 hours.
1: That's incredible.
0: And you can't get it, but if you can get 5 or 6, you're good.
1: Yeah, if I get 6, I'm amazing.
0: Right. This has to be Terry Bradshaw's last year.
2: You think so?
0: I mean, he's almost 80.
2: Yeah.
0: Yeah, and now he's knocking coffee over on the sets and blaming it on Kurt McAfee or whatever the guy's name is.
2: Yeah, the black guy.
0: This is from this past weekend.
6: Next game, I was impressed with the fact that Denver was able to come back in the second half.
0: And he just spilled coffee. This is live on air.
6: Okay, bud.
2: Speaking of comebacks, I'll be back.
6: I bet.
2: All right, go ahead. Keep talking.
6: Anyway.
0: Kurt McAfee had to clean it up.
6: They came back, and that's like Nick's the quarterback, did a great job of bringing him back in the second half. 49ers on the head. They don't have that problem. They've had a little problem with defense. Bosa, their great defensive end, he's out. All right. Evans, their fine wide receiver, he's going to play today, so they're okay there. But the key is, all right, I go down.
0: They got to get rid of him. Why did they ever get rid of Jimmy Johnson?
2: He retired.
6: Two quarterbacks right now. You got to say Brock Purdy, man. really, he is playing lights out. No sacks, no interceptions. He's amazing offensive, running that offense, seeing it.
0: Now, I like Howie and I like Michael Strahan. I don't know if I like Gronk on there. But I like Strahan, and I like Howie Long.
6: Quarterbacks in big games, and therefore I get Purdy the edge right here.
7: I've never seen you knock your Copley over.
6: I did not do that. No.
7: What do you like at home?
6: No, I did not do that.
7: He's talking with his hand. You're talking with your hand.
8: How did I knock the coffee over on myself?
6: You pulled it. You deliberately
7: I've never seen
6: pulled.
7: You move like that.
8: All right, talk about your Kansas City.
0: They got to let him go.
2: Who are they going to replace it with?
0: I don't know. Tony Romo fired. You see that?
2: Yeah, he's
0: gone. And his $17 million. Gone. Gone. When we return, we'll wrap it up. And then I think Charles Barkley on Rogan?
1: I think it was on Chris Cuomo.
2: Yeah.
0: Oh, he was?
2: Yeah.
0: Oh, okay. We'll get to that next.
9: Automatic microphone shut off. Engaged.
10: Why? What'd they do now?
9: The Love Sponge Show returns after these words.
10: I thought the fat one didn't really talk that much.

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0: Cash App at the Bubba Army. Last Minute Willies, we appreciate you. Charles Barkley on with Cuomo? Cuomo?
1: Yeah, Jay's buddy.
2: Yep.
0: Oh yeah, Jay. I guess somebody been mentioned. Hey, Chris Cuomo would beat your ass. And Jay's like, man, it couldn't happen fast enough because I would own that guy. Yep. I would financially ruin that guy if he puts his hands on me, my friend.
2: Remember, Just go ahead. He commented on that one thing where we had that post that went viral. It was about same guy, different presidents, about Tom Homan, and it went. You know, remember Elon Musk commented on it, commented on it.
0: Yeah, I remember that. He had Charles Barkley on. I do agree with Barkley 100%.
3: A good job of saying, like, let's make it about white or black, immigrants, Hispanics. I says, yo, man, it's really rich people making poor people fight with each other. I says, the best way to make people fight and argue, like, talk about race or talk about immigrants, because people need a reason. I said this all the time. People need a reason why their life suck. Nobody ever wants to look in the mirror.
0: And he's true on this. Nobody wants to look in the mirror, say, hey, Bubba Clem, you know, you made some horrible decisions, and, it, you know, you only have yourself to blame. No, I got some other people to blame, too, but I can understand where he's coming from. I probably should look myself in the mirror and say I'm probably my worst enemy on most of the stuff that happened to me. I think I agree with him on that.
3: My life sucked because of my choices and my work ethic.
0: My work ethic, I think I have as good as the next guy. Now, my choices are in question.
3: Yeah, it's somebody else's fault why I'm not successful. Politicians have figured out, like, yeah, let's just let them fight because we got all the money. We live in great neighborhoods. Our kids go to good schools, and the people who...
0: I think Charles Barkley should be a politician.
1: I think he tried to run for...
0: Did he?
1: I think he tried to run for governor or mayor.
0: Well, that's too much. I mean, he needs to be like a congressman or something.
3: Really need economic opportunity who are in bad neighborhoods. Like, they don't live around us. So they just make us fight with each other. If we could, were smart enough, say, well, we're all in the same boat. We're all in the same boat.
0: Lemme, is Cuomo doing pretty good digitally? Is he doing, you know?
1: He's not doing bad. He's on, what, News Nation, Jay? Yeah.
0: Is he on News Nation?
2: He's on News Nation.
0: Oh, okay.
3: Do a really good job of making us fight with each other. And that's the thing that drives me crazy more than anything, Chris, to be honest with you. I'm like, y'all ain't smart enough to know that we're all in the same boat. But because a lot of these people think they're on the team. I says, yeah, you're kind of on the team, but you're not really in the game.
0: Like, I like that. You're on the team, but you ain't in the game. Which is probably the majority of us.
3: They're like, well, if you vote this way, I'm going to make your life better. Well, not quite. Like, yeah, you're on that team, but you're never really going to get in the game. So you need to figure out a way.
0: Anyway, Barkley on with Chris Cuomo. Mm-hmm. He's on News Nation now.
2: Mm-hmm.
0: Lemmy, what do you got coming up, my friend? Are you doing a sports show this week? Are you doing a wrap-up deal?
1: Yeah, I'll be doing a sports show either Wednesday or Thursday.
0: Really?
1: Yes, sir.
0: All right, Wednesday or Thursday for the sports show. I'm assuming Friday for the wrap up.
1: Yes, sir.
0: Also, don't forget to our fine friends. 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But Rays Yankees, what, Wednesday, Thursday?
1: Wednesday, Thursday, and then hopefully we don't have to deal with Saturday.
0: Man, game five is just nerve-wracking, is it not?
1: Yeah, let's just end it. Let's just sweep them and get ready for probably Chicago.
0: The White Sox?
1: Yeah.
0: How did we do this year head-to-head with the White Sox? I think early on we were killing them, and then later in the season they killed us.
1: Yeah, I think I want to say it was close to 500 at the end of the year.
0: I know we had a one game advantage on the Yankees. That's why we won. That's why we only had to win one of the four up there in New York the last week of the season, because we only needed to win one to give us the 9-8 advantage of the series for the year, right?
1: Yeah, well, the Rays got for the series 4-2. So Rays got that one. Four wins to two wins for the White Sox.
0: Oh, we win, so we win that one.
1: Yes.
0: Does that give us... Well, we have the number one seed throughout. Yeah. I mean, so we have home field advantage throughout the entire playoffs, right?
1: Yeah, we swept them at home during the regular season.
0: So now, is playing the White Sox for the American League pennant?
1: Yes.
0: So there's only the Rays, the Yankees, the White Sox, and Cleveland left, correct?
1: Yes.
0: And so the best of five in the Cleveland-Chicago deal, the winner of that plays the winner of the Yankees-Rays deal. If the Rays are the one that ends up being the team, then the Rays have home field advantage. Is that a seven-game series or a five?
1: Seven. It should be a seven for the league championship.
0: And the Dodgers are down 2-1. Are they tied?
1: The Brewers are 2-0, and the Dodgers are 1-1.
0: Against the Braves?
1: Yes.
0: And the Brewers are playing the Padres, right?
1: Yes.
0: So, man, I'd love to see a Milwaukee Tampa. Now, I know that Major League Baseball probably doesn't want a Milwaukee Tampa.
1: They definitely do not.
2: That's not the markets they're looking for, Bubba.
0: No. They're probably like, you know, blowing club. Like, listen, we can't have a Milwaukee Tampa deal.
1: Well, I mean, they're already kind of screwed with the American League if once the Yankees are out, because then it was either going to be the White Sox or the Guardians, who don't have the greatest following.
0: Well, the White Sox probably would be good, right?
1: Yeah, but I mean, to the MLB, they want, you know, the Red Sox, the Yankees, the Dodgers
0: all those real sexy teams, exactly. Right?

0: Oh, you ought to.
1: Tomorrow, the Gene Lasker. Let me, what grade are we going to? What grade are we
0: 11th
1: going?
0: 11th grade.
1: We're going to 11th?
0: Yeah.
1: 11th grade with Gene Lasker tomorrow. We'll see you then.
2: Thanks for letting me finish.
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1: You should just find like a Guatemalan neurosurgeon that's working as like, you know, a landscaper in Florida, and he'd probably be able to start great IVs.
2: And tell him like, hey, $200.
1: Yeah, $200. 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
2: Tuesday, the 6th of October, 2026, myself, Dr. Dan Diaco, Macho Man, Lummy. Jay will come in later. Working out some of the bugs of my new computer system, courtesy of Get a Box. They got me a badass computer, and I'm learning how to navigate through it. But I really think we are having an internet issue or something. Any back in the engine room Lummy?
4: He's scrambling. He's looking at it.
2: Are we having an internet issue for the building, or am I having an internet issue myself?
4: He's looking into it. I started having some problems here about 10 minutes ago with my internet here, so.
2: It's amazing. Like, we got the best internet available to man with a backup internet available to man as well.
4: Yes, we do.
2: I think.
4: Yes, we do.
2: Of money that we spend is like the internet guy, I don't know if it was Frontier, Spectrum.
4: Frontier.
2: Said that we have the equivalent to what a neighborhood would have, but yet we have issues. You know?
1: Is there an argument to go to Starlink?
2: No.
1: It's not fast enough?
2: Not fast enough. Oh. And I think everybody thinks that Starlink is this end all be all. It's really not. I heard it's really not that good a service.
1: But you're rural, so I was thinking like maybe, you know, it would be
5: helpful.
1: It's
5: not that rural.
2: I'm not rural.
1: That rural?
2: No.
5: But he's not in the mountains of Montana.
2: Yeah, I'm not in the mountains of Montana. So I don't know if Macho Man is.
1: Top the RV.
2: If Macho Man is doing a speed. It looks like he's doing a speed test right now. And what we got coming into the building, download. I mean, we're full nuts.
6: I mean, you're smoking. Look at that. See?
2: Yeah, I know.
6: It's got to be the website.
2: Yeah, it must be. Yeah, I'm like, look at that, Lemmy. You can't see it. I'm 933.
6: Jeez.
2: I think that's almost one terabyte, isn't it?
6: 1 gig.
2: Flying. 1 gig. Yeah, I'm flying. So it must be our providers at the end of the day. Maybe they're having issues. In the overnight, the Lightning won, I think, big. And the Rays won game two, which means they're going to New York for a Wednesday-Thursday game.
1: Dude,
2: they only
1: New
2: have
1: York
2: to win.
1: Fell apart.
2: They only
1: they
2: have
1: sure
2: to
1: did.
2: Win one game. There's three games left. The Rays only have to win. It's the best of five. We've already won the first two here. Here in Tampa, now we go to New York for a Wednesday, Thursday back-to-back game. And then if need be, is there a game Saturday?
4: Yeah, there needs be. But yeah, the Rays played a lot of small ball yesterday and really took that ass.
1: It could be even worse. Four errors. At one point, they said they had five errors, which like tied a record.
2: Who did?
1: New York fell apart.
2: Well, I mean,
1: they couldn't hit, and they screwed up like so many catches. They kept dropping. It was unbelievable. It was like watching a college team that was scared to be in a tournament.
2: New York, two runs, four hits, four errors. The Rays, five runs, eight hits, no errors, and that's the difference right there. First game was on Saturday night. They won that, 1-0. Rasmus.
4: One hitter.
2: Went clear into the eighth, did he not?
4: Yeah, about time they let him pitch.
1: I mean, he almost had a no-hitter. The last hit, the guy got thrown out at third, but it counted as a hit because he got the first.
2: Yeah, I know. No, he actually was a double. It would have been a double.
4: MLB did us a great favor by putting every game on at 8 o'clock.
2: Oh, I know.
4: And at TBS.
2: CBS is?
4: No, TBS. You have to pay for it.
2: Oh, TBS.
1: Yeah. Well, TNN, Well, TNT, is that what I watched it on?
4: Yeah.
1: Last night, game?
2: Okay. That's where you need a get-a-box type deal.
4: That's right.
2: You just go to your get-a-box, you throw in the IPO. Next thing you're watching the game, you're hard telling. You don't even know where you necessarily got it from. You just know that you got it.
4: At least, you're watching it.
2: So the Rays, I mean, I think they can take one out of New York, right?
4: Yeah.
2: I mean, you know, I'd hate for us to drop to a New York and have to come home for a game five.
4: No.
2: Oh, that's going to make me nervous as hell, right?
4: Yeah, we might as well get a sweep and rest.
2: Yeah, boy, that'd be nice to get a sweep. Now, are we playing the White Sox?
1: Probably.
4: Yeah, that's where it's looking.
2: Well, the White Sox closed out, didn't they?
1: No, they just got 2-0.
2: So they're up 2-0 too, just like us. We are.
4: Yeah.
2: Who are they playing? Cleveland?
1: The Guardians.
4: Yeah.
2: Yeah, no, the Washington. I didn't know Washington, the Guardians, were in the AL. I didn't know that. I mean, I always associated them with the National League.
4: Well, you're thinking of it's the Cleveland Guardians.
1: It's Cleveland Guardians.
4: Oh. The Washington Nationals.
2: The Washington Nationals.
4: Yeah, formerly the Cleveland Indians.
2: All right, so yes.
1: Oh, is that what happened? They moved to Washington and they got a new team?
2: No, it's Cleveland. Okay. But they can't be called the Indians.
1: So they're just the Cleveland Guardians. They've always been in Cleveland.
2: Now, what's a Guardian compared to an Indian?
1: Fuck. They guard the homeland.
2: I mean,
1: they did a really good job too.
2: No, but what is there like? Is there a thing? Is there such a thing as a guardian? I never knew. I mean, I know there was a group of people called the Indians, and I know there was a group of people called. You know, there's obviously the Tampa Bay Rays are after a devil ray, an ocean creature. The Yankees, I think they're just, you know, people from up north were called the Yankees, right?
4: It's looking like the Guardians is off of a terminology. A guardian is historically defined as a fielder stationed at one of the bases.
2: Stupid. Absolutely stupid.
4: Yeah.
2: And what's a Met?
4: Metropolitan.
2: Oh, okay.
4: Yeah,
2: New York Metropolitan, right?
1: Yeah.
2: What's a Dodger?
1: Someone that didn't go to the draft?
2: Yeah, exactly.
1: Going to Vietnam?
2: Exactly. Muhammad Ali? Like, you know, like, what's a Dodger?
1: All the Canadians?
2: What's a Dodger?
4: Good question.
2: Like, you know, I know what a Brewer is, and I know what a Cub is, and I know what a White Sox is, and I know what a Red Sox is, and I know what an Oreo is.
1: An Oriole?
2: A bird? Yeah, a bird. The Baltimore Orioles, Toronto Blue Jays.
4: So the Dodgers got their name from when they were in Brooklyn, and people that had to dodge the trolleys in the 1890s to the borough.
2: Oh, God, that's stupid.
1: Oh, God.
4: So the trolley Dodgers.
2: What's a padre?
1: It's a father, like a priest.
4: Yeah.
2: Oh, it is?
4: Yeah.
2: They're a bunch of, really?
4: Yeah.
2: For real?
1: Yeah, it's like the San Diego priests.
2: The Giants, Seattle Mariners. Texas Rangers, trying to think, Atlanta Brave, that would be kind of, you know,
1: Indian-ish.
2: It's not a wonder they haven't made those guys change their names,
4: right? They tried.
1: Yeah, Seattle Squaws.
2: Did they try to make Atlanta change?
4: Yes.
2: And Atlanta's like, no way, correct. We're not changing?
4: Yeah.
1: And I've heard stingrays, I've heard of manta rays. What actually is a devil ray? Is there such a thing?
2: Yeah. Yeah, it's within
1: type of ray?
2: It's within the ray family. Yeah, like, there's within. Hey Alexa, how many different rays are there in the ocean?
7: The ocean's got five big ways: Pacific,
2: no.
7: Atlantic, Indian, Arctic,
2: Alexa,
7: and the Southern.
2: Shut up. Hey Alexa, how many different types of rays are sea animals? I don't even know what to say. Can somebody else help me?
7: Oh, you want the lowdown? There are roughly 600-plus ray species, split into about 26 families: stingrays, manta rays, electric rays, sawfish, skates, and the rest of the flatfish circus.
2: Hold on. She never said a devil ray, did she?
4: No, she didn't.
1: But she said there's like thousands of them.
2: I know, but like she was giving us the top ones, and you'd think that, you know, devil rays would be a top one, right?
4: I sent it to you. It's off. It looks like it's a lot of found mainly in the Mediterranean Sea.
2: Yeah, and we're near. And by the way, we're nowhere close to the Mediterranean. Maybe we should pick a ray that is in the Gulf of Mexico or the Gulf of America.
4: Well, Vince Simoli was
2: the
4: on
2: the devil ray fish, giant devil ray, or simply the devil ray is a species of ray in the family of what, Dan? What's that called?
1: Mobula. Mobula.
2: Yeah.
1: Mobula.
2: That.
1: Mobula.
2: As of 2025, it is listed as a critically endangered, mostly due to bycatch mortality in the related fisheries and a natural slow reproduction rate. The devil ray is a larger than, I'm sorry, is larger than its close relative, the lesser devil ray.
1: Yeah, I'm a lesser devil
2: yeah.
1: ray.
2: Yeah, exactly.
1: But they're like 17 feet.
2: Yeah.
1: They're huge.
2: Well, it says it grows to the disc length of 11 feet, making it one of the largest rays. My God, can you imagine? That's like much, that's higher than a basketball goal, right?
1: Yeah.
2: It's it lives in the Mediterranean Sea. The species have been observed to have a maximum, like you said, Dan, the largest ray is roughly 17 feet.
1: I would scare the living you know what out of you. You saw an 17-foot wide ray. That would
2: I
1: swam with a whale shark once, and that was daunting. They're like 40 feet long.
2: Well, now they won't eat you, but orca.
1: They look
2: will.
1: Like they can. No, their mouth's the size of this a garage door.
2: Well, the mouth is literally the size of a one bay garage door, and they could eat a human being with one chomp. But I think they mostly eat plankton and
1: yes,
2: stuff, don't
1: yes.
2: they? But the orcas, I think the killer whales, the orcas, they are man eaters.
1: But we don't see those much in
2: America. No, you only see that in really deep waters, like orcas.
1: I think it's in the Pacific, right?
2: In the Pacific Northwest, I think, like up by Seattle and Oregon and Washington and Alaska and all that. I think that's where all the orcas live, but they will eat a man. I think they're called the man-eaters.
1: Yeah.
2: Hey, Alexa, do orcas eat men?
7: Nope. Orcas don't have us on the menu. They're apex predators, but humans never show up in their cultural diet. Zero verified wild attacks. Just a few curious nudges.
2: I never heard that. I always heard that they would eat a man. They were called man eaters.
1: Yeah, well, I think if you were, wearing a seal costume, they might take a bite.
2: Well, one time, like I said, my great story from the Rainbow River when I had a blue 4X t-shirt on, somebody thought I was a manatee. But I don't think that...
1: You get propeller marks on you?
2: Yeah, I had propeller marks on my back. I don't think that orcas...
1: They're also so cold. I don't think there's a lot of humans swimming in those waters because they're a cold water shark.
2: Oh, they are?
1: Yeah, you don't see them in Hawaii.
2: You don't even... Well, aren't they whales?
4: Yeah, they're whales.
1: That's what I meant. Cold water
2: whale.
1: Yeah,
2: they're whales.
1: Cold water whale. But you don't see them in Miami.
2: And the difference between a whale and a shark is a
1: mammal.
2: Whale is a mammal.
1: Yeah.
2: Correct? Which means it has to breathe.
1: Right.
2: That's when they come up and go... like when they go in, when they get a breath. Hey, Alexa, how long can an orca hold its breath for?
7: Orcas can chill underwater for about 3 to 7 minutes on a normal dive. But when they're hunting, they stretch that to 15 to 20 minutes.
2: Can you imagine?
1: Oh, no.
2: Can you imagine? I wonder what the world record for a human being holding its breath for.
1: Some of them can hold their breaths for 5-6 minutes.
2: What's the world record for a man or a human being holding its breath underwater?
1: 8:15.
2: 8 minutes and 15 seconds?
1: That's what my guess is.
4: There's longer.
2: Hey, Alexa.
1: Longer?
2: What's the world record for a human being holding their breath underwater?
7: The current crown goes to Vidimir Marisic from Croatia. 29 minutes, 3 seconds
2: what?
7: Underwater, set June 2025.
1: Has it happened?
7: He beat the previous 24-minute-plus mark by a solid 5 minutes. All while floating face down in a pool with pure oxygen prep.
2: Well, what pure oxygen prep?
1: That means he breathed pure oxygen for a moment, for
2: probably
1: a period
2: quite
1: of time.
2: Extensively.
1: Yeah.
2: Like maybe all the day before. Are you trying to oxygenate all your cells and oxygenate, like super oxygenate?
1: Oxygenate, yes.
2: I got a pool and I can barely hold mine for a minute.
1: I can imagine.
2: At 45 seconds, I'm struggling. Now, Dan, is that good? Is it good for you to condition yourself to hold your breath longer? Like, is there any?
1: I mean,
2: maybe
1: if you're a sponge diver, I don't think there's any advantage to it.
2: Yeah, I mean, like, is it like
1: to like, is, make is yourself it, like comfortable being hypoxic?
2: No, what I'm saying is, like, is it like a cardiovascular type exercise where you can hold your breath longer? You know, is that like people that are in better shape can hold their breath longer than, say, a fat ass like me?
1: I don't know that that's the case.
2: Mm. By the way, how is the, and I'm so excited. I really want to go down there to your house one of these days. Do you have Danny this weekend?
1: Just Friday night.
2: Oh, because I'm really excited to break, well, not to break it out, but to participate in the jugs machine. Now, is he getting good?
1: And he's catching 40 mile an hour passes every time.
2: Now,
1: 50 up to 50.
2: And like every spare moment that he's got, is he trying to get as much time in as he can?
1: He has been using it almost every single day that he's home.
2: Now, what's the next, like, maybe turn it up a tad, or?
1: No, just keep doing it. Just keep doing it and doing it with him running patterns. Like, you just pretend like you're the quarterback.
2: Oh, yeah.
1: Now, let
2: me ask you a question. Would it be like, as a coach, I know you coach and I coach.
1: Okay, yeah.
2: Like, we've tried to help. We know a little bit about football.
1: Try.
2: I wanted to be a high school football coach, but... and Dan, thank you for the couple of years you let me be a coach with you on the flag deal.
1: It was fun.
2: I think you saw that I could work with kids good.
1: Yes, you can.
2: And but anyway, that being said, I wonder if you should like somehow see what the starting quarterback of Danny's football team, the junior or the senior, does he go to Jesuit?
1: Mm-hmm.
2: Yeah. So see, somebody put a radar gun on what his, on his across the middle slant rocket pass is.
1: It's under 40.
2: Okay, is it?
1: He can feel it. He can feel it. This is faster than my quarterback.
8: Make sure is he lefty or righty? Because obviously the spin is
1: different.
2: Yeah,
1: righty.
2: Yeah. So
1: except for righty.
2: So maybe like you said, Dan, if you're 40 plus, then you're at least as hard, if not a little bit harder than who's going to be throwing to Danny long term.
1: Like, right. It's like swinging the heavy bat.
2: Right. Right. Like, you wouldn't want to zip it up to 60.
1: No, God, he'll break a finger.
2: Well, at this point, he would.

0: Yeah, plus.
1: But if you're just
0: most passes are 50 to 60.
1: If you're trying to put a touch on it, lead the guy, and have any, you know, you're just not throwing a Hail Mary as far as I can launch it, but you're actually in a controlled pattern where you're trying to, you know, time it with the guy so it's right on step. You're not launching it as you're putting some touch on it. And like you said, Dan, it's probably, you know, probably the NFL, it's probably 50.
0: Yeah, 50. So if little 60 Danny, if you're zipping it.
1: If little Danny could get to the 50 range where he's catching everything at 50 that he is at 40, that I think that's gonna be special.
0: Yes.
1: Is he now,
0: and he does 50, but he catches fewer balls at 50.
1: Sure.
0: You know what I mean? It's like 10% less.
1: But eventually, you know, again,
0: it hurts at 40. When you catch at 40, Bubba, it hurts. Hurts your hands.
1: Yeah, I'm sure it does if you catch enough of them, right?
0: The first one I caught at 40 hurt.
1: So the very first one.
0: I'm like, I'm good.
1: Now,
0: I don't need to break a finger.
1: So, like, can you get it so, I guess you can get it so that ball, the jugs machine will throw it at the same spot every time. So if you build a route into that and you get your timing, right?
0: That's what we were doing last time.
1: Like, go down.
0: You'd run 10 yards to the point.
1: Yeah, exactly. They can eat. Can they get those jugs machines where they like kind of do a like a coffin corner loft kind of deal?
2: Yeah, they can. Means. Yeah, you dress it up.
0: Okay, yeah, you can adjust the angles of it. Absolutely.
2: Yeah, dress it up. And
1: yeah,
2: then
1: so that he was going into
2: bit.
1: Like the coffin corner of the end zone and it was kind of a.
0: Sinking it down into
1: yeah.
0: the. Yeah, yeah, yeah. They
1: yeah.
0: can do that.
1: Instead of a
0: they can do punts and kickoffs.
1: Oh, yeah, I know that. I know that. Man, I'm excited to see it. Is it pretty. Is it.
0: It weighs a ton.
1: Yeah, but
0: it's got a wheel, but it still weighs a ton.
1: Well,
0: it's awkward.
1: It's got to weigh a ton because it will jump around if it has to be have a, you know, when it throws.
0: Yeah, it doesn't move at all.
1: Right.
0: It does not move.
1: So that means it's got to be heavy because as it's spitting that ball out, just naturally the machine wants to move and flex because of the inertia, right? So, and you can turn those. The wheels up. I wonder what the fastest it can throw a football is. Probably 80?
0: It cranks up to 100. But the problem is, Bubba, it's spinning so fast, it like skips off the ball as it's trying to throw.
1: Right.
0: Like it seems to destabilize it past around 60, 70.
1: Right. Exactly.
0: It's not a stable pass.
1: Last night, it looks like we lost. I always hated this guy. This guy was the biggest shyster ever. He was the biggest grifter. Remember him and his wife, Tammy Faye, and she'd start crying and like her makeup would start running. And then he went to prison, did he not? I think hey Alexa, did Jim Baker go to prison?
3: Yep, the PTL King went down to the slammer. He was convicted of fraud and conspiracy in 1989 and served just under 5 years before being paroled in 94.
1: Yeah, he was, but was it the PLT club?
2: The PLT.
1: The PTL.
2: The PTL.
1: No, the PTL club, yes.
4: We are following some breaking news right now on the death of the infamous Charlotte area.
1: I think Tammy Faye may have left him when he was in prison. And, hey Alexa, did Tammy Faye divorce Jim Baker when he went to prison? I'm really using her a lot today.
3: Yep. She split from Jim while he was behind bars. The divorce went through in 1992, 3 years into his 1989 sentence, and she later married Roe Messner.
1: Yeah.
2: He got sentenced to 45 years and only had to do 8?
1: Yeah.
0: Well,
1: No. He had to do like 5.
0: Oh. I had to do 8 with good behavior. It went down to like 5.5.
4: Televangelist Jim Baker, he was the leader of the...
1: Remember, they had their own like amusement park. They had their own amusement park, and you could buy a condo, and it was kind of like a Dolly's World kind of deal.
2: Bible World?
1: No, they. Hey Alexa, did Jim Baker have his own amusement park?
2: Oh.
1: I think he did.
2: He did.
1: Let her answer. I like.
3: Yep, he did. Jim and Tammy Faye built Heritage USA in Fort Mill, South Carolina, a Christian-themed amusement park that opened in 1978 and ran until 1989. Complete with rides, a water park, and a massive hotel.
0: You can even like mimic your own crucifixion.
1: Yeah, I guess.
4: PTL ministry.
0: So, Bubba, isn't she answering with a little more slang than normal?
1: Well, here's the deal.
0: She's
1: Macho
0: like, hey,
1: man.
0: Hey, what's up?
1: Yep. Macho Man, there's different settings, and we set it on the sassy one.
0: Oh.
1: Yeah, we had like the you got the straight up, you know, Arlene Diaco teaching fifth grade one, and that's what we were on, the very conservative, mild-mannered, you know. Then we put it on kind of, this is the hip bitch.
0: Okay.
1: Yeah.
0: Okay.
1: You know what I'm saying?
0: Mm-hmm.
1: Isn't that the grade your mom?

0: taught was fifth?
1: She taught up to eighth.
0: Up to eighth, okay.
2: He's based in Charlotte, making him one of the most...
0: Did she ever teach you guys?
1: No. She did in Sunday school.
0: Well, no, I'm not talking about Sunday school.
1: She had to sub for my friend's
0: dad.
1: But
0: in the public sector, did she ever talk? No.
1: No.
2: Most famous TV preachers in the world, drawing in millions in contributions every week.
0: Mommy, can you see if you can find me the... No, it was Jimmy Swaggart that actually hooked up with a hooker and got caught like in Clearwater Beach. And then he got in front of his entire congregation and be like, forgive me, Jesus, for I have sinned.
1: Aren't all these like leaders of all of the mega churches like scoundrels?
0: Oh, yeah.
1: I mean,
0: absolutely.
1: Don't they tend to be like
0: the one
1: know,
0: dude's
1: full
0: like,
1: of shiz?
0: The one dude's like, I gotta own me a G5 private jet in order to spread Jesus's word. Because when I get in a commercial capsule, that's where the devil is. Oh, yeah,
3: Kenneth Copeland.
0: Yeah, that guy. And then that woman went and asked him about his private jet. And he's like, I'll tell you something right now. I need me a private jet.
2: He and his first wife, Tammy Faye, saw their ministry grown.
0: He died last night, what, 86?
3: Yeah.
2: You have the Heritage USA theme park.
0: Let me see if you can find me the Jimmy Swaggart. Be like, Jesus, forgive me. I have sinned. I hooked up with the hooker.
3: I sent you the private jet guy, too.
2: Yeah. Fort Mill. PTL imploded in 1987 when Baker was accused of sexual misconduct by Church Secretary Jessica Hahn, but it was a misuse of the ministry funds that led to a federal fraud.
0: Look at that amusement park. Can you imagine having Dan Land? Can you imagine your
1: own? I have Dan Land in my mind already.
0: You have Dan Land at your house, my friend.
2: Yeah.
0: all that acreage he has in back, he's going to be like Michael Jackson. He's going to have he's going to have a Ferris wheel and an elephant ride and a water park and a football jugs simulation machine.
1: Wave pool.
2: He was released from prison in 1994. Baker started a new television ministry in Missouri with his second wife. Now, on his ministry's Facebook page, Lori Baker says her husband was a pioneer of Christian television, but she knew him as her spouse, best friend, and partner in life ministry.
1: Doesn't he look like a queen? Doesn't he look, would you let him watch your kid?
3: No.
1: Does he look like a little suspect?
3: A little special?
0: Yeah. One of those goggles? No, I'm not letting him watch anything.
3: I sent you both, yes.
0: What did you send me?
3: I sent you the private jet one and also Jimmy Swaggart.
0: This is when Jimmy Swaggart, hold on here.
4: Against you, I have sinned against you.
0: He picked up a hooker like right here in Clearwater. And this is when he had to go in front of his congregation.
4: I have sinned against you, my Lord.
0: I could open up my every day of my life that way.
1: I wonder how many cans of Aquanet he went through a year.
0: I don't know.
4: And I would ask that your precious blood.
0: I have sinned against you, my Lord, and I would ask that you
4: would wash and cleanse every stain until...
0: These guys are a bunch of flim-flamming.
1: I mean, even Clancy didn't cry that badly.
0: No. No, not at all. And then here's this guy that's got the private jet.
5: How are you, sir? We'd just like to ask you about why you don't want to fly commercial. Why have you said that you won't fly commercial? You said that it's like getting into a tube with a bunch of demons.
0: This guy is...
5: Why do you think
0: this
5: that?
0: Guy's.
6: No, listen to me just a second.
5: Of course.
6: Not the people. The main reason is because of the need. If I flew commercial, I'd have to stop 65% of what I'm doing. That's really the main.
5: Isn't it true that you want to fly commercial so that you can fly in luxury? How much money did you pay for Tyler Perry's Gulfstream jet, for example?
6: Well, for example, that's really none of your business, but...
5: Isn't it the business of your donors?
6: Listen, I paid... You kind of caught me off guard here, okay?
0: Yeah.
5: Well, if you'd like to come out here, I'd like to give you a chance to catch your breath and have a conversation. We don't want to catch you off guard.
6: I love Inside Edition. You got to get this now. Hey, you listening to me? My wife thinks Inside Edition is, Now, thank you, Lord. Help me. Let me pray.
5: Well, let me just ask you a really simple.
0: These charlatans.
5: question. A lot of
0: people. Are we on YouTube? Or we having technical difficulties on that? Because my feed just went down.
3: I'm good.
0: Yeah, I'm. Let me show you what I got right here.
1: I'm good.
0: Right here. Hold on. This is what I. Oh, this is what I got right there.
3: Jeez.
0: Bam. Yeah. Hey, let me out. How do I get this off?
1: Going all the way to the right. Top right corner. Top right corner. Top right corner.
0: Yeah?
1: Right there.
0: Yeah. What are you trying okay, to do? Okay, now, damn it. Let's just go to words, okay? All right.
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0: do we not have the worst luck? Like, we can't even get it. We can't even get in front of ourselves. You know what I'm saying? Like,
1: you know, the only guy in the world with an apple that locks up.
0: Yeah.
1: That never happens to anybody else.
0: Watch, let me know when you're done, my friend. I can't. You're taking over my computer. I can't do anything.
2: It's all yours, dude.
0: Thanks. Let me take me out back and shoot me.
2: Oh, no.
0: Jesus Christ.
1: Can I?
2: Jesus, end.
0: I actually asked Lemmy to verify this, and I saw it yesterday. Yeah, thank you, Macho. Just left me completely, completely blank. Like, my whole, I'll fix it in this. Let me just, I'll fix it in the next break. Trying to get it to work. I asked Lemmy to look into this because I wanted to make sure that it was real. And I looked at it. I saw it on Facebook. I saw it on X. I saw it on Instagram. I then ran it through ChatGPT and asked if it was real, and it is. The only thing that you might want to add, or people are probably getting incorrect, is the fact that it's likely not a Muslim deal. It's likely a potential Christian deal. Now, I'm talking about the Chicago Bears player number 14, who before the... Now, I don't know if this was this past Sunday or this was a preseason game.
2: It was this past Sunday.
0: It was this past Sunday.
2: Yes.
0: Okay. And before... This is at Soldier Field. Mach, just stop, my friend. Please. Thank you. I can't concentrate. Just thank you. Just leave it alone. I'll get it from this point. Thank you, my friend. Macho, what do you think the issue is? Just preliminarily.
2: Something's going on with Safari not wanting that many tabs open, that many videos running at one time.
0: But that was exactly why we...
2: So I figure we'll try this Firefox, and if that doesn't work, we'll put Chrome in.
0: Okay, all right, but that's why we got this computer to begin with, right?
2: Yes, the computer itself is a really good computer, so it's something with the software.
0: All right, thank you. So
1: it's a good gun with bad bullets.
0: Yeah.
2: Yeah, pretty much.
0: Yeah, probably. So anyway...
3: Khalif Raymond is his name.
0: Yeah, so...
1: A Christian.
0: He is a Christian, and he went to a Christian high school, he went to a Christian college... And he has often tweeted or done things socially about his Christian faith. Now, he, before the game of this past Sunday at Soldier Field, he is, during the national anthem, kneeling right at the goal line and what looks to be a Muslim-type prayer. And so a lot of people can, you know, automatically... said this was a Muslim type deal, and it's just respectful, you know, during our national anthem to be doing this. And, you know, upon further review, this guy's not a Muslim, he's a Christian. That being said, if you're going to not stand at attention, put your hand on your heart, or put both of your hands behind your, you know, behind your waist, or just stand, you know, with respect, take off your helmet or your head cover or your hat. And, you know, that's procedurally the, you know, respectful thing to do during our national anthem, which is paying respects to our country, to the men and women that died for our country, for our freedom, you know, for our ability to be able to be free, to, you know, live in a free society. And so... I don't know. The reason why everybody's freaking out is because this guy's praying on the goal line during the national anthem, and people automatically assume it's a Muslim type deal. Well, he's not Muslim. I'll just say that. So it look, you know, if he is praying, one would think that he's praying to, you know, to in the Christian type faith to God. That being said, it really doesn't matter whether he's praying to Allah or he's praying to God.
1: Correct.
0: It doesn't really matter. Like that should not be in play. The only thing that's in play is that, you know, procedurally, this isn't I don't think necessarily a good look. No. You know, like, I don't think it's a good look. And again, everybody's getting down the path of, oh, he was praying. it doesn't matter who he was praying to. He could have been praying to the elephant gods, or he could have been praying to Papa Bear Hallis, or he could have been playing, you know, praying to Muhammad or Allah or Jesus or the devil. Doesn't matter. I just think fundamentally and procedurally, this is not a good look.
3: No, it's going to open it up for other things.
0: And it's a distraction, and it's very narcissistic. Look at me when all of us other teammates are over here on the sidelines doing it, paying respects to this flag and to other flags that are flying, and the person that's singing the national anthem, and this guy sequesters himself. Dan, that's what? 40, 50 yards away from your teammates? I mean, if you look at, you know, from here.
1: Is that
0: here,
1: him right there? Is that him on the ground? I thought that was a camera.
0: No, this is him right here.
1: Okay.
0: This is him right here, which is right at the goal line. Well, I mean, that seems to be the first clump of players, and that's on the 30.
1: Mm-hmm.
0: So, you know, he's, what, 30, 40 yards away from his teammates?
1: Mm-hmm.
0: And he...
3: Why do you have to do it right where he did it? He could have done it on the sidelines at least.
0: Yeah, because to me, it's a very narcissistic, look at me, selfish act when you've splintered off of your team. If you want to pray to Allah or Jesus or God or anybody for that, the devil or anybody for that matter, you have the right to. I just don't know that it's a good look to sequester yourself away from your team on the goal line and make it kind of a me type deal. Let me play it for everybody to determine. And if I'm the coach or, you know, the general manager or maybe the owner, the Hallis family, do you have a word with this guy or you can't because the players' unions are going to be able to say, you know, the players, this is their time to do, you know, to pay respects to however they feel, you know, let's not forget they let Kaepernick, you know, kneel and... There was a time and period where some teams elected to stay in the locker room, and different teams have different policies. I know Jerry Jones from the Dallas Cowboys said, "If any player is going to wear that star representing the Dallas Cowboys, you will be on the sidelines, or you will not receive your Tuesday paycheck." And guess what? Everybody
1: all showed up.
0: Everybody showed up. I just don't think this is a good look.
1: But Bubba, there's another way you could look at this. I mean, if there's a king, what do you have to do? Kneel, bow, and he's in the most prostrate, respectful position you could possibly be in if you're trying to give respect to something. The problem is he's not facing the flag.
0: Yeah, exactly. And the other problem...
1: He's got his ass to the flag.
0: And the other
1: he's mooning the flag.
0: And the other problem, Dan, is it's kind of a... isolated, look at me. Mm-hmm. I mean, you're absolutely...
1: Taking a knee is not irreverent. Taking a knee is giving respect to whom you're kneeling to.
0: At times. I mean, you know, it has been, you know...
1: But he faced the other way when he took the knee originally. Like, this guy's facing the other way.
0: And all you're doing at this point is you're being a distraction because this is going to be a viral moment. It's going to lead to speculation as to why you did it, who you're praying to.
1: Agreed.
0: Everybody's going to instantaneously think that it's Allah when indeed it very well may not be. This guy has a Christian type history. So it's really none of our business who he's praying to, quite frankly. And really, quite frankly, it doesn't change. If he's praying to God compared to Allah, it's right. If he's praying to Allah compared to God, it's not right. It doesn't matter. It doesn't matter who he's praying to. That's where people kind of get lost down this path. It just is the fact that he's not...
1: His ass to the flag.
0: He's not procedurally doing this and paying respects to our country during the standard national anthem drill before a game, before a major sporting event. In fact, I've never seen this. I've never seen this, where a player sequesters himself... quite a distance away from his team, so it's a look at me type moment, and then praise to whomever. I've never seen this happen. I've seen people take a knee. I've seen people turn around. I've seen people do black. Remember during the in the Olympics? Was it the 72 Munich Olympics where the Black Power Panthers during the national anthem, the American athletes raised their hand. Might have been Mexico City, where it was.
1: That was misinterpreted too. You know that, right, Baba?
0: No, I do not.
1: Okay,
0: so please help me out.
1: So during that year, when people were getting awarded their medals, they were doing something special. And we all remember George Foreman waving the flag.
0: Yes. It was who represented the U.S. in boxing.
1: Mm-hmm. And so when these two athletes medaled, they were trying to figure out what to do. And they had one pair of weightlifting gloves between the two of them. And one wore one glove on one hand, and one wore the other glove on the other hand, and they just raised it up, not saying black power or anything, just like victory. And that one was on the left hand, and one was on the other guy's right hand. So it wasn't like a uniform sort of salute. It's just what they had, and they were just trying to do something that was just different. And it was grossly misinterpreted. They stripped them of their medals. It was really a shame what happened to them.
0: I did not know that. I thought... I was with the average American that's probably uninformed, and we thought it was...
1: That was the narrative.
0: Right. The narrative was, you know, these people are trying to divide, you know, a black and white type deal. This is a black power moment.
1: Nah, they were proud Americans, man. They weren't trying to do that at all.
0: Now, this is confusing, because he stays here and he prays for a little bit, but then he stands up... at attention, faces the flag, and finishes out the rest of the national anthem, you know, like the way most people would. And the question is, you know, is this disrespectful during our national anthem? And I think it kind of is, but I think that people are, you know, kind of going down the wrong path with regards to it's Muslim and he's praying to Allah or Muhammad or whoever the hell. And quite frankly, it doesn't really matter who he's praying to. It's just that is this gesture disrespectful? And I say on its face, yes, it is. What do you guys think?
1: Yeah, well, can I see him get up? I like to see how he gets up.
0: Yeah, Lummy?
3: I do, because if you remember back in the 90s, Muhammad Abdul Raif, the basketball player, was penalized for... He sat down twice, and then he stood up and prayed. He's Islamic. And so he got fined and then pretty much banned and, you know, blackballed from basketball. And everyone found that, you know, a problem.
0: In the NBA? Was it an NBA deal?
3: NBA.
0: Right.
3: Which I feel... Now, if he's allowed to pray, then everyone's going to be allowed to pray.
0: Right. And I mean, it's just like procedurally, we kind of have a tradition as to how this drill goes. You know, like, listen, all of us... grew up, you know, going, whether we participated in sports or we went to sports. And Dan, you've been going to, you know, the Buccaneer game since 1976, their, you know, inaugural season when they were an expansion team, when your dad was the very first team doctor and the longest tenured NFL doctor in the history of the league. You know, but your dad was there from day one upon the Bucs' inception. So you and your brothers were raised, a lot of times you're, you know, on the weekend, your dad would strategically have it so that he had his boys on the weekend. And on Sundays, you guys would go to the Big Sombrero. And Steve told me the drill that you guys would each get a program. Your dad would have you in these seats right behind the Bucks.
1: He'd give us each a program and a fistful of gum.
0: Yeah, and a fistful of gum, and he'd have you guys like in, you know, first couple rows behind the bench, behind the Bucks bench, and he'd check on you from time to time, and then after the game, you guys would hop the rail and go down with your dad, and so
1: in the locker rooms
0: and doing that, you know, you procedurally participated in the national anthem hundreds, if not thousands, of times.
1: Yes,
0: you know, as a child, it was just, you know, you did the right thing. You stood there with your, you know, with your hand on your heart. You sang if you knew it. And that's, you know, your dad would have absolutely whipped your ass had you, Steve or Jay, decided to take a knee, you know, turn your back on the flag, you know, like your dad was like my dad, old school. You stood there, you put your hand on your heart. And you know what? My dad required you to sing. My dad required me to sing.
1: My mom did not have that requirement.
0: My dad did. Sing it. If you know it, sing it. And for the longest time, listen, I've never talked about this on the air, but you know the part where they go, and bright stars, you know that part. Mm-hmm. Well, I was a little kid, and I associated the national anthem with the Green Bay Packers because my dad would watch the Packers when the Packers were available. So they always would play the, you know, the only two times I'd be ever going to see the Packers on TV is when they played the Bears. Well, I associated the Packers with the national anthem. So all growing up, I always thought that was Bart Starr.
1: The quarterback?
0: Yeah, so I'm like, and the Rapids, right? The bombs bursting. What part does it, Bart, is it Bright Stars? Saying that Star Spangled. What part of it's Bright Stars? Let me help me out here. Say, can you see by the dawn? What so proudly we hail.
3: You're doing a good
0: as
3: job.
0: As the twilight's last gleaming, whose broad stripes and bright stars. That's how, right?
3: Yeah.
0: I would go, who's and Bart Starr. And my dad never corrected me because he thought it was pretty cool. But I actually thought for the longest time that the national anthem was about Bart Starr. You know, like when I was 2 and 3 and 4 and I'm learning the national anthem, I associate.
1: Did you learn about Bart Starr before and you learned about Jesus?
0: Oh, yeah, exactly. My parents weren't very religious. I knew who Bart Starr was. I mean,
1: you knew who Moses was?
0: I mean, yeah. Yeah, exactly. I know more about the Packers than I knew about Jesus. I'm just telling you that right now.
1: I think we all do.
0: I mean, I could tell you Dan Devine's backfield. People don't realize that before Dan Devine went on to win a national championship at Notre Dame, he was the head coach and general manager of the Green Bay Packers. Came from the University of Missouri. And in 1972, brought the Packers back to life with John Brockington and MacArthur Lane with Scott Hunter as his quarterback after the Bart Starr era. And they were ass buckets like from 69, 70, 71. And then Dan Devine came in. And in 1972, they went to the playoffs for the first time in like 4 or 5 years after they had just won Super Bowls 1 and 2. And got beat by the Washington Redskins, and then Dan Devine ran out of town, and somebody killed his dog.
3: Was that the when the Redskins had Lombardi as their?
0: No.
1: Wait, like they killed his dog, like that'll learn you kind of thing?
0: Yep.
1: Oh, come on.
0: He was like.
1: Are you serious?
0: Yep. There's an infamous story for it. Yeah, find me the story. Yes, the townspeople of Green Bay, you know, Dan Devine came in like a wrecking ball, did real well, then had a couple ass bucket seasons, and the townspeople killed his dog.
1: Assholes.
0: Yeah. If you don't win in Green Bay, they kill your dog.
4: Jeez.
0: All right, so now, hold on, Dan. So you can see now.
1: His eyes getting up.
0: Hold on. Here we go. Now, from this point forward,
1: here's my opinion.
0: He does the right thing. He turns around, puts his helmet in his hand, and faces the flag. Dan, let's let you watch it, then give me your opinion, okay?
4: Mm-hmm.

0: right, so there
1: you go.
0: Okay,
1: so here's my take on this. And it's also being, you know, with these players before games. Each player has their own pregame routine. And sometimes the schedule and your routine don't line up perfectly. And I think he was just finishing his pregame stretch, routine, prayer, whatever. The national anthem happened about a minute before he was ready for it, and there was an overlap. That's my opinion on it. I think it was innocent.
0: That's your opinion.
2: He could have easily stood with this the team, been on the sidelines, done all that, and then stood up.
1: Yeah, he could have.
0: Instead, he sequestered himself right during the goal line.
1: It's a little selfish. I don't think he really was going to think that the world was going to, like, you know, throw down on him for it, but that's probably what happened, Bob. It seemed like as soon as he was done, he was ready to participate. He just needed another minute to finish his ass stretch.
0: I'm with Lummy in the fact that, like, do it over there by your team.
1: I think next week.
0: Nobody else on the Chicago Bears, and this isn't even a high-profile player. Like, I don't think number 14 is a high-profile player. No. I never heard of him. I think he's a backup wide receiver. I don't even know. But, you know, go do all that over there where your teammates are. And I think, one, you're going to kind of blend in a little bit. And two, you're not, you know, making it like, look at me. Instead of realistically during this particular moment during a sporting event, it's not look at me. It's look at the flag, and pay attention.
2: It's weird because Dr. Dan, if you remember when they run out of the tunnel. And when they all run out, you usually see, like, let's say half of the team go to the end zone and they all pray as a team. And then they go to the sidelines for the national anthem.
1: Yes.
2: So how is that different now than him just being an individual that wanted to?
1: I see everyone's opinion. They're all good opinions. And I think let's see what he does next week to see if it was really like just a mistake.
0: And
1: he just got kind of caught off guard on a timing thing.
0: If you're the Halas family or the general manager or even, is it Ben Johnson, their head coach?
2: Yes.
0: Or even Ben Johnson, who I think is a really respected, old school kind of guy. Do you take the guy aside and said, hey, listen, you have the right to pray to any god you want, but, you know, procedurally, as a team, can
1: those
0: you?
1: 2 minutes are mine.
0: Right.
1: Those 2 minutes belong to the flag.
0: Well,
1: and so that's what I think. I think that's the conversation. And if he hadn't gotten up and showed true respect at the very end, it would be a different conversation.
0: I think he's
1: absolutely guidable. I think it's an educating moment, and I think it won't happen again. I don't think he was being a complete dick, because if he was, he wouldn't have spent the last 25 seconds in full attention with respect.
0: Yeah, I agree. But as management, owner, general, whatever you are, your highfalutin job within the Chicago Bears organization is, if indeed you do have the ability to speak to players and their behavior, whether that be a head coach, whether that be the owner, the general manager, player personnel, I don't know. I think you do take them aside.
1: You say, listen, dude, wrap it up a minute earlier. Stand up for the national anthem with the rest of the team. It's not a good look. I see that you weren't being totally disrespectful, but it's being viewed as disrespectful, and perception is everything.
0: Right.
1: And big ticket items like the NFL.
0: Right. And perception is everything. This has gone viral for not necessarily the wrong reasons. And I appreciate you and whoever you may have been praying to. That's not the issue. The issue is procedurally as a Chicago Bear, as a human being that has that Chicago Bear logo on your chest, which, by the way, is the longest tenured team in the NFL. That brand with, if you're going to wear a Chicago emblem, we, hold our players to a higher decorum than the thugs out there. And who's the thuggiest team, Lovey? The Raiders?
1: It used to be.
0: I don't know who the
2: Texans are pretty, the defense of.
0: Yeah. This isn't some expansion, franchise. This is the Chicago Bears. We've been, we've been part of the NFL since 1920, the inception of the NFL. Us and the Green Bay Packers are the two, longest tenured teams. So, listen, show some respect, and can you please, change procedurally? You can still pray. Just can you make it before the national anthem or after? But for that, And I think the national anthem's usually about 2 minutes. For that 2 minute period, number 14, can you put your hand on your heart, put your helmet under your, however, and just blend in and procedurally be a little bit, you know, less narcissistic about me.
1: And I think he'll say, "Yeah, sorry, my bad. I got caught off guard. I was in the middle of nowhere when the national anthem started. I just stayed put."
0: I respect that.
1: Shelter in place kind of deal.
0: As we saw Rick Ross leaving the Miami lockup facility as he's was arrested for strangulating his girlfriend and released on a $5,000 bond, and then told the reporters that he's going to Dubai and Paris, and then on Sunday he's going to have rigatoni with heavy marinara sauce. As Rick Ross jet-setted across the world, it looks like the people that were he may have had dinner in Paris on Saturday night, and they got ahead of the rigatoni deal and gave him his rigatoni with heavy marinara.
1: That doesn't look like heavy marinara, does it, Lummy? Being another Italian.
0: Ah, oh, Lummy. There we go. Tonight, we're gonna eat some rigatoni. Yeah, I see.
2: So according to Gilly and Macho, it's a safari problem.
0: But it wasn't a safari problem. Like, this is the very reason why we got a new computer, right?
1: Yeah, but browsing with Safari doesn't always work.
0: And then, Lummy, I've stayed completely away from Facebook because Facebook takes way more RAM / memory than X. So I've been trying to stay on my stories on X because, one, they're shorter, and two, Macho was like, Facebook, you know, like when you play a Facebook deal, it completely loads the entire Facebook deal up, and it's just not as efficient. But, you know. That's only in the
3: song, okay? One request.
4: Yeah.
3: Heavy marinara.
4: Heavy marinara. Yes, sir.
0: So, Lummy, it looks like maybe if I don't expand it, it might work here. I really never had a really much of an opinion about Rick Ross. He's kind of a dick. I didn't really have much of an opinion of him. I thought he was pretty talented. Never thought he really had any standalone songs. He was always just, you know, part of, like, doing some kind of, like, He does some chant, and that's what made him famous. But I now think he's a dick. I do not like me some Rick Ross. I think he's a dick.
1: I mean, I think it's cultural misappropriation.
0: What's that
1: mean? Belongs to the Italians. How dare you?
0: I
2: don't see the heavy.
0: I really didn't have a problem with the guy until yesterday,
1: yeah,
0: where he, you know,
1: Deucius Bagus.
2: I didn't know he had so many face tattoos.
0: Yeah, I didn't know he had a state of Florida right down the bridge of his nose.
2: Yeah,
1: it's a good look.
0: And finally, I'm going to end it with you. The wokeness. I saw this yesterday, and I'm like, are you being for real? They now want to say, I think maybe the liberals in California. But by the way, Lummy, we've gotten some emails from great listeners in California. California's actually our number one or two state. And yes, we know that there's a lot of good Bubba Army in California that aren't a bunch of woke ass bitches. And you got to live amongst these woke ass bitches. And I feel for you. But the majority of California are more like us.
1: There's a giant chunk of them.
0: There's a giant chunk of people just like us.
1: So do you think that California is more like maybe 55-45 liberal to conservative?
0: Yeah.
1: But how many representatives do they have in Congress that are Republican?
0: Well, I don't think the conservatives of California are represented much at all in government.
1: No, they're not.
0: You know, I don't know how it's become that way.
1: Gerrymandering.
0: But now they have, this is the stupid stuff they come up with, where milk, white milk in various school systems is considered racist. What? And I wanted to get your opinion, Dan, because they actually like say that there's a portion of humans, or I should say Americans, that cannot properly digest milk. And I'm like, I know there are people that have lactose intolerances, and you know, like there are some people that legitimately could be allergic to lactose or have a reaction to lactose. But by and far, I don't think that there is necessarily a group of people, blacks, whites, Hispanics, male, female, fat, skinny, that cannot digest milk. You know, like, I think they're leaning towards African-Americans cannot digest milk the way white people can.
5: Milk in schools has a racial impact on students. It's an essential part of what is given through the school lunch program. But really, it's only white people from certain areas that can even digest it.
0: So I'm stopping it there, Dan, before I go. It's halfway done. Have you ever heard of such a thing? You're a doctor. Have you ever heard of such a thing where that milk can only be consumed by white people from a certain area?
1: It's
0: there's something. Hold on. There's something to this.
2: Yeah, there looks like there is.
0: Really, Dan, enlighten me, please.
1: They said that. I'm reading about it.
0: Oh, okay.
1: I'm reading about it. It says the NMA research finds that dairy avoidance due to lactose intolerance may put black populations at higher risk for inadequate consumption of multiple nutrients and several preventable diseases. I found that black parents experience symptoms of lactose. Because of that, I'm not sure how to manage this. They'll pass avoidance behavior to the children. So here's the thing. It's wrong. No. Black people are not more lactose intolerant. Adults are more lactose intolerant.
2: Here's what the cross-section of the population, this is where they're making a big deal. Asians, out of the 10%, blacks, 10%, Hispanic, 10%, and white, 9.5%.
1: So it's a 0.5% difference?
0: So, yeah, it's a point.
1: Which is irrelevant.
0: Right. So which is statistically the same. A 0.5, 9.5, and 10%. And while comparing two different it's virtually the same.
1: Yeah, so making these kids drink milk instead of Kool-Aid is better for them.
0: Yeah.
1: White, black, Asian.
0: Doesn't matter.
1: Native American, Middle Eastern. Sorry, guys, you're drinking milk because it's got vitamin D, it's got calcium, and it's got protein. Drink it.
5: Yeah, right.
1: You can't just live on Sprite and Kool-Aid.
5: You can't even digest it.
6: Yeah.
5: Right? And so we have this very core part of our nutrition programs being given to kids. You look at LA, like LA public schools are like 90-something percent not white, yet this staple of the food that they have to eat is something that makes them sick. Milk in school.
0: I mean, can you get any more woke?
1: No.
0: Where now you're breaking down a staple of our public school system lunch, where every one of us were raised with, you know, I always got an extra milk. I always got an extra one for
1: Oh, yeah.
0: Yeah.
1: Yeah, I would get a chocolate and a vanilla and mix them.
0: Yeah.
1: I like my Milano milk.
0: Now they're trying to weaponize milk. Milk cannot be digested. LA County schools are 90% not white, and milk, I'm assuming white milk, they didn't say anything about chocolate, but you know, white milk is considered not digestible by 10% of Asians, 10% of Hispanics, 10% of African Americans, and 9.5% of Caucasian children. So let's just go ahead and make milk a racist thing. Why not? We do everything else that way, do we not? Everything's a big racial divide. When realistically, I mean, like, I can't think of a better thing. In fact, that's probably, you know, something to do with maybe the overall health of our young kids. People just don't consume milk like they used to. Right? I mean, I don't think milk is indoctrined to kids the way it was to us. Milk was a huge staple in our lives.
1: Yeah, mom bought a gallon of milk every day.
0: Yeah, I mean, whether it was your cereal, whether it was your glass of milk at dinner.
1: We had it at dinner.
0: Yeah, we had it at dinner, too. We had a glass of milk for dinner, and then, you know, usually cereal in the morning.
1: Yep, same exact.
0: Milk was a major staple, and I don't think it is anymore. I think the popularity of milk amongst children is probably at an all-time low.
1: That's probably true. And you know, the other thing is that people don't realize is that a lot of adults develop a little bit of an intolerance to milk. And if you think about it, from like historically as humans, it makes sense. So imagine now, Bubba, it's 5,000 years ago. You and me are in like a little small community. We're trying to farm and have a couple animals for support. And there's limited resources. So now, you know, everyone's younger. So now Merch Crick's pregnant.
0: Oh, my God. And
1: she has a baby.
0: What?
1: Okay.
0: What's going on here?
1: Okay. So no, this is 5,000-year-old caveman world.
0: Oh.
1: Okay.
0: He's trying to put a kid on me with her? I got a vasectomy.
1: No. So Merch Crick has a baby, and you're in your 30s, and she's has a brand new baby. She's producing milk.
0: But those jugs, man.
1: Okay.
0: She's a milk factory.
1: But who gets the milk? Now, if you're a caveman with the club and you drag the woman out of the cave with the hair and the club, then you're going to be like, milk me. But that's not productive to humanity. You need that baby to have the milk. So I believe that adults don't tolerate milk as well is so they weren't stealing the milk from the mama's teat from the babies.
0: So from a
1: historical evolutionary standpoint, leave the milk for the kids. They need it. The adults don't.
0: So you're saying that historically, one of the reasons why we may develop these milk, tolerances,
1: sensitivities, whatever you want to call it,
0: is because back when we were cavemen, the caveman would start not drinking as much milk in lieu of letting the baby have the milk. And so
1: you have caveman diarrhea with no ass wipes.
0: Caveman diarrhea with no ass. Now, do you
1: that's
0: think
1: not fun? What you gonna wipe your ass with? Just fig leaves?
0: Do you think that there was cavemen that were getting up on the teat?
1: Oh, absolutely. Resources, Bubba. If you have five animals and there's one piece of cheese, they're gonna fight over it.
0: Even in lieu of I don't know why I cannot. I just cannot exit out. It's like it's locked up. Right? Can you see?
2: Yes.
0: Yeah.
2: Oh, Jesus.
0: I'm ready to take this. I'm ready to go back to my old one. I'm ready to go back to my old one. I really am. So the cavemen naturally got off the teat, so the baby cavemans, the little baby caves could have their mom's milk, and so
1: yeah, you want Bam Bam to drink the milk, not Barney.
0: Yeah, thanks. when I return, we got to break down. We haven't really broke down this Cornell rape deal, and I know everybody's got an opinion. I have an opinion of it. I've actually done quite a bit of research in the past 24 hours. They've released the phone call now where the fraternity member got Jane Doe, got him on the phone. They go back and forth. I think at the root of the issue is the fact that the state attorney, the local state attorney, originally went with a no file, right? No pros. And I think the seven Cornell fraternity members got kicked out of school, but there were no legal criminal charges filed for rape.
1: I think some of them didn't get kicked out. They just had to write, like, I will not, gang rape a girl 100 times.
0: Oh, really?
2: I think they're all been kicked out now.
0: I think they now
1: ultimately, they all got kicked out.
2: I think so, yes. Yeah.
0: And then you listen to the phone call. Here's the thing, man. The girl was I think I'll save it for the segment.
1: I know where you're going with this, and I kind of agree.
0: Can I say it?
1: Let everyone kind of stew on it. Okay. Try to guess it.
0: Yeah, and I actually had I spoke with a female last night via text. Somebody that I respect very much. So she's very, very intelligent. Wasn't my sister.
1: Wasn't
0: the Merch Crick. And I spoke about this. We went back and forth via text. It was interesting to get her spin on it, as a very educated, very well respected female. And it's absolutely a hot topic. Lummy, I think you're right. All seven students potentially might have been expelled. I don't think any have been arrested. I know the state of New York and Letitia James and Kathy Hochul, the governor, they're all looking at it. Cornell has brought in an independent private investigator to independently look at it. I think it is. Is it within the statute of limitations where they could come back with charges?
1: Oh, it was only a couple of years ago, I'm sure.
0: Yeah.
2: 2024.
1: Yeah. Is that where they're at? 5 to 10 on things.
0: Is that
1: like
0: where
1: this.
0: They're at, where they're taking a look at this to potentially bring up charges? You know, this is...
1: Because if they do a null process, that doesn't mean it's a double jeopardy. You weren't, like, tried. So if they can null process you and then come back and then decide to press charges...
0: Yeah, upon more information or what have you.
1: New evidence.
0: Since you were never charged with this, there's no double jeopardy involved because you were never charged with it.
1: Correct.
0: Whatever sanctions the school gave you were not within the legal realm of the state of New York. Getting thrown out of school because you broke Cornell rules and Cornell threw you out of school doesn't necessarily put you in jail. And in this particular case, the kids got thrown out, but the local prosecuting attorney refused to press charges. He, I think, is coming from the angle of this was consensual.
2: So just so it's clear, two were expelled and the other five looks like they've been suspended for more than a year.
0: Yeah. So we're gonna dig deep into that, Lummy. I'm gonna try to rectify my figure out my internet situation. We'll come back with a Cornell deal.
6: He's hit the rattler. What comes next? We can only guess. The Bubba the Love Sponge Show returns after these words.

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0: By the way, the Pub of the Love Sponge show, Tuesday, October 6th. Jay will be in about an hour. Had a really nice, fairly lengthy text exchange with Howard yesterday. And he was very gracious and very kind. We had a great exchange. It was so good to hear from him.
1: What was the occasion?
0: I sent him kind of a blind text, said, "Hey, bud, just wanted to let you know I've been thinking about you. Hope you're well." Just kind of threw it out there, not really expecting to hear back, and fairly quickly heard back. He's like, "Hey, I think about you often. It's really a sad time that we can, you know, we were at a very special moment when we were allowed to do the type of radio that we did together." And then I said, "You know what? I thank you for putting me in a position that you did so that I could continue to do what I do now. If it wasn't for the stage that you gave me then, I wouldn't have near of what I have now digitally." And so I said, "Thank you for setting me up for what I got now, my friend. Let's keep in touch." Also, talked to Jabberjaw and 25 yesterday. They're both verified for BARP.
2: Oh, great.
0: Yeah. My other thing is, can you just off the top of your head, let me think of potential other former employees that didn't leave on bad terms that we might want to think about? I can only think.
3: Carullo, what's his name? Carullo?
0: Who?
3: The hairy guy.
2: Rob Grillo.
3: Grillo.
2: Gargulo.
3: Jargulo.
0: Rob Gargulo.
3: Gargulo. Didn't you guys leave good?
0: Yes, absolutely.
2: With him and Caveman.
0: Yeah, him and Caveman. I'll get a hold of both.
2: Colton.
0: Well, Colton's,
3: yeah, of course.
0: Colton's around. A given. Colton, Caveman, Gargulo. I got Jabberjaw, 25.
2: Pantera.
0: Shannon Burke. Yeah, there you go. So, continuing down the Cornell path, and I almost feel like I should just read. I have a very smart female that, you know what, Lummy, I'm just going to say she's in the business, so to speak. And, you know, she is very educated and has a woman's perspective, and wanted to know if we were going to, you know, touch on the Cornell situation. And I'm like, you know, I think we haven't up until this point, just because I've just kind of skirted away from it, because I don't think that there's a right or wrong answer. And I think it's highly polarizing. But when has that ever stopped me before from getting to highly polarizing topics?
2: Right.
0: So I'm gonna get into it. And I just wanted to write what she wrote me. This does not come from me. This comes from a, you know, 40s, upper 30s, very affluent woman who's in the business, got a couple kids, is married, you know, makes a great living, is very attractive, and this is what she said. "If you have sons, you want them to be champions for the underdog, right? You want an alpha. That's cool. Teach them to be protectors. What's wrong with our world where we're not raising men like that?"
3: Well, they're protectors and conquerors.
0: Yeah, Dan, I'm just reading what she wrote, my friend, okay? I can't argue with her now, and neither can you. So you can pontificate all of this after I get done.
3: Okay.
0: Teach them to be protectors. What's wrong with our world when we're not raising men like that? And I do somewhat agree with her in the fact that we're really not raising men to be. Now, some are. I'm sure that Dan's trying to raise Danny that way. And Lummy, as you go further down the road, want to raise Walker that way. But there's also a lot of parents that are raising soft men, woke ass soft men that, you know, aren't necessarily protectors. Or hunters and gatherers, or rugged in any way, shape, or form. Where were the guys who would stand up for a woman that's clearly in harm's way? So I think that she's saying, you know, out of the gangbang that supposedly happened, where were the guys that said, "Whoa, whoa, whoa, hold on, we probably shouldn't be doing this"? Like, you know, I know that you sent a Snapchat to all of us with a naked chick on your bed, but, you know. And I think that there's evidence that she was on ketamine and they were highly intoxicated.
3: And she was drunk. Yeah.
0: Here's where it gets interesting. That girl was screwed. And I don't think that she meant, like, you know, in intercourse. No matter what, I don't know a ton about ketamine, but I think you're in a K-hole means basically you're almost mentally paralyzed and you can't move. My guess is that she wasn't capacitated no matter what the New York law says. And that sounds very rapey. But either she's a victim of rape, which is a horrible road to go down, or she's the campus whore. And for whatever happened that night, it's not going to end well for her, but it's not her fault. It's a double standard world that we live in. I've heard from many a PI. So anyway, I think she says, you know, she's either a whore and she felt guilty about being a whore, or she was raped. And here's my spin. Hold on, here's my spin, and then you come back in, Dan.

0: turns to no, and then people start, do I believe it? Is she just saying no for the sake of saying no? Does she have, regret on the backside? So it's yes until they say no or aren't able to say no.
1: And, so I think that we have a combination of both, where she was raped at a certain point, but she's also, consented to probably initial intercourse and maybe even with two people.
2: She, supposedly, threesome.
1: The threesome, I think, was acknowledged and not rape.
0: Only two guys penetrated her, too, by the way.
1: Okay. But I think what doesn't play well for the guys is when he sent the group Snapchat and told everybody to, basically bring your wieners and come over here. Right?
2: Yes.
1: So here's the infamous phone call that everybody's reporting, and this is where Jane Doe, the woman at question here in the Cornell deal, she calls the guy that she initially was flirting with and had the initial threesome with, and she calls the guy, and I don't know that the call changes my mind necessarily. With regards to all of a sudden she did get raped or he's innocent. It just kind of, to me, it's kind of both sides of the fence. Oh, here we go. Let me, I don't know. Oh, it, of course, sure.
3: The night she was allegedly attacked, ABC News has obtained a recording of a phone call between Jane Doe and the fraternity brothers she went.
1: And I think all of us have heard this phone call, and I don't know that it necessarily sheds any light.
0: How do you get a phone call from 2 years ago? Did she record it?
1: Yeah, she recorded it, which I don't know if New York's a two-party state or not.
0: And was she just trying to trap him? I mean, was she trying to, cover her ass?
1: I think this is what her intent was.
0: She's pretty specific in the call.
1: Well, but she really didn't get a lot. He didn't really admit to anything. And so I don't know.
0: They're Cornell guys. They're too smart for that.
1: True. All right, hold on.
2: No, it's a one-party consent.
3: But he was trying to convince her she was allegedly attacked.
1: All right, so at this point, it's illegal to record his phone call. But that's just a misdemeanor. Like, that's not a big deal. Every time you start and stop
3: trying to convince her he meant no harm, and she consented.
4: Want me to give my recollection of the entire night?
3: 3 weeks after her traumatic night at the Chi Phi house, a then Cornell student, now known as Jane Doe, called Matthew Ingalls, the friend who invited her to the fraternity that night, recording the entire conversation. She told him she spent time in the emergency room and in therapy because there's so much damage on my body and my brain. She said, if I wanted to take this somewhere, what y'all did would be classified as gang rape. You already knew when I came in, I was 10 shots deep. Ingalls responded with a different recollection.
4: You did tell me you were sober, by the way. You did. You said you hadn't been anywhere.
3: Jane Doe said she was 100% sure she told him she had been at a bar for a sorority event, and I never lie. She asked him how they ended up in a threesome with one of his frat brothers.
4: So you come in, say hi, we start dancing for like maybe 3 to 5 minutes, and then I pop the question. You say yes, then I remember like we didn't know who else to bring, so I go up to who was on the dance floor too. And
1: when he popped the question, he must have popped the question, do you want to have a threesome?
2: Yeah,
0: that's the question.
1: Right?
2: Yep.
1: And she's not disagreeing with that, right?
2: No.
4: Go, and then we go up to the question. You say yes, then I remember like we didn't know who else to bring, so I go up to who was on the dance floor too. And I popped the question, and he's like, yeah, and then we go upstairs.
3: Jane Doe then asking for his help to identify all of the men, saying she remembered four in the bed and more standing around the room. Ingalls seemed to suggest both of their memories may not be accurate.
4: I have racked my brain for this mystery. It's possible that both of us, remember this and it's not true.
3: Jane Doe pushed back, saying, no, because I remember looking up and being like, that is too many people. She then asked, do you remember how any of these guys walked in?
4: The party was sort of, crowded, so people started, filling up the balcony just because there was nowhere else to go.
3: Ingalls did not mention that during the incident, he posted to a group on Snapchat a photo of her in bed and an invitation to his fraternity brothers, saying, boys, come whip it out. Cornell expelled Ingalls and another student and suspended two others.
1: I think

0: The whole thing's disgusting.
1: That I think that really does not bode well for him at all.
0: No.
1: At all.
0: And so, you know, it's evil. People shouldn't take advantage of girls that drunk. And if my daughter had been stuck in this, I'd be freaking furious. I know that she wouldn't put herself in that position. But some girls, you know, drink too much and all of a sudden they find their way up there by accident. And, you know, then they have literally no control over what happens to them.
1: Yeah.
0: So, you know, the kids for being smart, you know, Cornell kids are idiots. And the girl obviously had some bad judgment and a lot of regret on the backside. And like we said, Bubba, whether or not she's a whore, once she said that's enough or once she's passed out, it's rape.
1: Right. I mean, like, it, and including but not limited to what you just said, if she loses consciousness and is in a K-hole or something like that and can no longer really be present in what's happening, it's rape. Right? I mean, you know, you cannot have sex with a passed out girl, a person that's not conscious. That's rape. Regardless of, you know, she was conscious when I first started, and in the middle of it, she passed out. I mean, it's a very slippery slope here.
0: And apparently there was a problem at that same fraternity house 3 days earlier where someone got overdosed on ketamine. So, I mean, again, now you have, and that fraternity house is owned by Cornell. So Cornell's on the hook. She should be able, she should absolutely have a successful case against Cornell because they did not protect her. And, you know, they were likely negligent in allowing this fraternity to continue because, again, they had a ketamine overdose 3 days earlier at the same house.
1: All right, let me see if I can play this here.
0: You know, the Cornell police was trying to protect the Cornell students from the state. And that's why they're all going to get in trouble. That being like the
2: Ingalls and another student and suspended two others. In this video obtained by ABC News, Cornell police inform one of the suspended students he is unwelcome on campus.
3: Take a look at that. Per the temporary suspension, he is barred from any of the grounds owned, operated, or maintained by Cornell University.
2: All seven fraternity brothers have denied wrongdoing. Ingalls has not responded to Jane Doe's lawsuit, but during Cornell's internal investigation, he said he was too intoxicated to consent and suggested Jane Doe assaulted him.
1: So hold on, he's trying to reverse the heat and say that she assaulted me?
4: Yeah, he was too drunk.
1: That's not a good look.
4: No.
1: That's not a good defense in today's world. That's never going to work. Right? I mean, that's not going to work. She assaulted me. I mean, that's just not going to work.
2: Cornell will announce which outside law firm will evaluate how the university handled Jane Doe's allegations and how it could improve its response to accusations of sexual violence on campus.
1: I mean,
2: and the New York Attorney General's office is already reaching out to Jane Doe as part of the reopened criminal investigation.
1: I mean, I think everybody at this point, Dan, is in cover my ass mode.
0: Yeah, I'll have to be. I mean, because that's the game right now, because everyone's, you know, lawyering up and it's you know, it's coming to a head again. And Bubba, you remember the Duke lacrosse thing?
1: Yes, and hold on. The biggest prosecutorial misconduct probably in the history of our lives. One of them. And nobody,
0: top five,
1: nobody ever came back and righted that wrong with regards to how that ruined these lacrosse players' life. This woman who made all this stuff up that ruined these guys were actually incarcerated.
0: Yes.
1: In fact, the state attorney got disbarred and censored for this and is never allowed to be in that position again because was it five or seven? I think it was five lacrosse.
0: It was five.
1: They ruined five innocent guys' lives at Duke University.
0: Mm-hmm.
1: Ruined their lives.
0: Mm-hmm.
1: Some woman shows up at a party. She's throwing it all out there. She was never touched. It's my understanding, Dan, she was never touched. She lied and fabricated it all because somebody asked her to leave the party. She was not invited.
0: Mm-hmm.
1: And
0: she was sticking around. So she wore out her welcome.
4: She was from an escort service.
0: Yes.
4: Yeah, they brought her in. They contacted and hired her to come dance.
1: Mm-hmm. Yeah, but she was not raped. She was not, I don't think, sexually penetrated or raped or anything by any of the five guys. And I think all five of them ended up in jail for a fairly lengthy time. I think they held them with no bail, Dan. I think.
0: Yeah, because they were flight risks. They had resources.
5: My recollection of the entire...
1: And had their parents not been affluent, this would have never been unearthed. and these five guys would have never gotten the justice they deserved.
0: And it's really interesting that, you know, when it comes to this Cornell thing, you know, women are obviously mostly backing the girl and guys are mostly backing the boy. And there's, you know,
1: not us, again, though. We said it. We said that it's that it started out consensual and it ended up rape. I think we're one of the very few people that have actually taken that position. Right.
0: Right.
1: I don't think you can be one way. I think this is a hybrid case, so to speak,
0: which is why it's in the public forefront, because
1: right.
0: It's so it's. And, you know, Bubba, every law case has warts. You know what I mean? Very rarely is this a clean cut like the Mangione thing where he goes up to the guy on video, shoots him with this, you know, homemade gun and kills him, and they catch it all on video. It's never that good, clean cut of a case. And so this is, again, one of those cases. Now, it's 2 years later. The forensic evidence limited. Everyone's got their own stories. Some of the stories jive. Some don't. What do you do?
1: She's lawyered up.
0: They're all lawyered up. They all want, you know, freedom or a payday. And Cornell is, you know, trembling because Cornell is getting so much bad press this month. It's not what they wanted.
1: No. And they're a very, very prestigious.
0: They're very high-end school. Yeah.
1: They're up there with Harvard, Yale.
0: They're in the Ivy League.
1: They're
0: in the Ivy League. It's the best culinary arts / restauranteur school in the world.
6: It's so eerie to hear his voice. So the phone call that I'm about to play for you happened between Jane Doe and Matthew Ingram.
1: I think we've heard this. He's a handsome guy,
0: isn't he?
1: Now, is this the guy that...
0: That's a handsome guy.
1: That's the guy that she initially decided to have sex with, and he said, I'm going to bring my buddy.
0: Mm-hmm.
1: And she agreed to that. Where I think he messed up was when he sent a group Snapchat to his fellow fraternity members saying, you know, I think what something kind of along the lines of...
4: Free pee.
1: What's that?
4: Free pee.
1: Yeah, free vagina.
4: Yes.
1: I think that's what got him, or what he potentially, and at what point was she unconscious? You know, I think it started out consensual. Like I said, she's a little bit of a little loose, which I never hold any woman accountable for being. I'd rather prefer a loose woman than a snooty tight one. Right.
0: Yeah.
1: I mean, we all like the loose girls, and she's maybe a little bit loose, decided to have a threesome. That's fine. She got slipped into a K-hole, and then that's when everything got rapey. And that's probably what they have to figure out. At what point did she pass out, become unconscious? And I don't know, Dan, that they can really, you know, outside of testimony, really determine when that happened. You know, I don't know that there's enough evidence or to be able to show when she potentially slipped into her K-hole and, you know, everything that she did sexually from that point forward is now not non-consensual and, you know, would be somewhat rapey. I don't know that they have anything to prove when that happened, right? Other than...
0: It's going to be one of those things where they're going to just haul them out and get depositions and do testimony. I mean, it's...
7: I think there's
0: going to be more of a civil case than a criminal case.
1: Yeah.
0: I think it's going to be difficult.
1: And sometimes...
0: You can't convict the other five guys of doing anything.
1: Sometimes you get away criminally and civil comes back and ruins your life, too.
0: Ask OJ.
1: Right.
8: ...calls Jane Doe recorded with some of the fraternity brothers she would accuse of rape appear to show the men tried to contain the fallout and shape the narrative 3 weeks after the alleged assault.
9: Hey, what's up?
8: Jane Doe tells sophomore Winston Lee she's trying to piece everything together. I was like deeply, deeply intoxicated. At some point, I said yes to ketamine.
9: I'm so sorry about all like the backlash you're getting from this. I feel so bad for you, dude. I actually, like, right afterwards, they told me not to message you because they thought you were going through a lot. So I constructed this like letter to send to you.
8: But Jane Doe presses him. I was completely and totally intoxicated and then given multiple sedatives. And then I was surrounded by upwards of 8 to 10 men. This is classified as a gang rape.
0: That's not her writing. A college kid's not writing that. Multiple sedatives? College kids don't use the word sedative. That's an old person word.
1: That's a detective.
0: Right.
1: That's somebody.
0: Then I was surrounded by upwards of 8 to 10 men. Girls don't talk like that.
1: No.
8: Lee's tone appears to change.
9: Can I ask, what's the purpose for why you decided to call me?
0: Yeah, there's someone coaching her.
1: Oh, no, absolutely.
0: She's being coached.
1: Well, yeah, I mean, she's obviously wearing a wire. I mean, she's obviously, they're laying on this phone call.
0: Someone's listening to this phone call and telling her how to respond. They're responding for her.
1: Law enforcement's laying on it. Yeah, that's when they lay on a phone call. It means they're recording and you're trying to set the person up. That'd be like me calling you and saying, hey, Dan, did you get that 4 grams of coke that I put inside of your garage in that third?
0: Who is this? Why are you calling me?
1: This is Bubba, your best friend.
0: Who,
1: you know
0: who?
1: No, that, of course that's what you would say. But like what? You know, Dan,
0: stop
1: you
0: calling
1: know,
0: those, me spam. Those three, spam.
1: Dan, those three keys of coke.
0: Spam. but the other thing is, they're not just listening to it. I mean, they're feeding her what to say. They're feeding her a script.
1: They've given her a template.
0: Yeah.
1: As to what she needs to get in to better their case. So she's got an agenda, you know what I'm saying, from the detectives. And they're laying on it.
8: Tells him, I was blacked out for half of it. How did all these people get in there? Lee doesn't mention he was enthusiastic on this Snapchat thread where more than 50 fraternity brothers were invited to the room.
9: There was nothing saying that, like, anything was happening in that room or anything.
8: Jane Doe then calls Matt.
0: He lied about that.
1: Yeah, let me. Didn't you say free?
0: Yeah.
1: Free kitty kitty?
4: Yes.
0: Yeah. I mean, it's like free ice cream. All of a sudden, you know, all the kids are lining up.
1: And, you know, like my female friend said, where was the guy that, you know, was raised right? And was there and be like, whoa, whoa, whoa, guys, let's burn a time. Where was the Nick Diaco that tried to talk some sense into these kids? Saying, guys, I don't know if we should be doing this or not. She's passed out. This could end badly for us. Or are you just trying to get your niz and you don't care? I think probably that's the case.
4: Yeah, probably later.
8: Hugh Ingalls, the frat brother she went to see that night at the Ki-Fi house where it all unfolded.
5: Want me to give my recollection of the entire night?
8: She asks him how all the men ended up in the bedroom.
1: And again, Dan, they're laying on the call, so she's been given specific bullet points to get to.
0: Yes.
1: So that they can, you know, he can possibly incriminate himself. But he's a smart kid, and he might know that she is being, you know, trying to set him up.
0: It sounds so.
1: Maybe like if I Dan like Dan would do to me. I'm like, Dan, that three keys of coke. I got a bad connection. I don't know who the hell this is. This is Bubba. I don't know who a Bubba is.
0: Who?
1: See you later. Don't call me again. Ever. I'm blocking your phone call. But Dan, I'm going to see you tomorrow morning. No, you ain't seeing nothing, buddy. I'm out.
5: Like crowded, so people started filling up the balcony just because there was nowhere else to go.
8: Ingalls also doesn't mention he sent that group chat a photo of Jane Doe from the bedroom.
1: See, Dan, this is what buries this kid. He sent a photo of her from the bedroom, told everybody free kitty kitty, and included a photo of her, I think, passed out there in the actual bed.
4: Yeah, naked. Mm-hmm. I tell you the message.
1: You did?
4: Like the different messages.
1: All right, let me get through this and we'll get to that on the next, okay?
8: Writing, boys, come whip it out. Jane Doe tells him
1: he's done. Like he's done, Danny.
0: I agree. It's very difficult to defend yourself, certainly civilly, from this.
1: Yes.
8: When she arrived at the house that night, you already knew.
1: And again, criminal is 99.999999.
0: And you know, the prosecutor could say, you know, I can't prosecute 7 kids for this, maybe 2.
1: Right, and then, but civil,
0: 7 could be on the hook civilly.
1: But civil is 50.000001.
0: Right, instead of 99.999999.
1: Right.
0: And who's got the deep pocket besides these wealthy kids?
1: The school.
0: The school.
8: Who I was millions 10 shots and millions. Deep.
1: Yep.
8: But Ingalls with a different memory.
5: You did tell me you were sober, by the way. You did. You said you hadn't been.
1: And there's probably no record of that.
5: Anywhere.
8: But Jane Doe pushes back, saying she was 100% sure she had told him she had been at a bar for a sorority event, and I never lie. Then asking how they ended up in a threesome.
1: And when does a chick say I never lie unless the cops are laying on the phone call?
8: I'm with another frat brother.
5: So you come in, say hi, we start dancing for like maybe 3 to 5 minutes, and then I pop the question, you say yes. Then I remember, like, we didn't know who else to bring, so I go up to who was on the dance floor, too.
1: Lucky the guy that's just sitting there, you know, dancing next to his buddy, and next thing you know, hey, old girl here who's dancing with me, who I'm assuming is very attractive, wants to have a threesome. That's my lucky day. Yeah. Now, I think, Dan, those two dudes, those two dudes and whatever they did is potentially okay.
0: But that's until
1: and then no, hold on, and until she becomes passed out and unconscious, and then whatever they're doing is no longer okay, and the other people that were invited, whatever they did, is certainly not okay. And I don't think it's okay for you to have sent out the free kitty kitty picture of her laying on the bed asking, you know, didn't he send it up to 50 people? 50 of your frat brothers, come and get it. I think this guy's got major problems.
4: Not a good look.
5: And I got the question, and he's like, yeah, and then we go upstairs.
8: And when Jane Doe asks for his help identifying all the men she saw in the room, Ingalls seemed to suggest both of their memories might not be accurate.
5: I have racked my brain for this mystery. You know, it's possible that both of us, like, remember this and it's not true.
8: All seven fraternity brothers deny any wrongdoing. Lee told campus investigators Jane Doe gave consent, and Ingalls suggested Jane Doe assaulted him.
1: Now, don't forget that one of the things at the root of all of this is the fact that the prosecutor, the state attorneys, did a no file, no pros, no charges on the seven. He passed, and that's what the initial problem is, and then now they're going civil. So it really doesn't matter what the state attorney did or didn't do with regards to the criminal aspect, because I think, Dan, that ship might have sailed, but they could bring it back. But this, again, is way more of a civil issue. That's where the money is. The money is in the civil, right? Getting these guys locked up for however long, that doesn't bring you any money.
0: I mean, if you give this girl a choice, you want us to put these, you know, seven guys in jail for 3 years?
1: Or do you want $10 million?
0: $2 million. I mean, she's going to take the money.
1: I think so.
7: 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The Bubba the Love Sponge Show returns after these words.

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2: Continuing the Cornell high spot, and our opinion is it started out consensual and ended up rape. That's how we got it scored. It's not the best of both worlds. It's both worlds that happened. I think initially started out, she was not unconscious, not in a K-hole, although probably heavily intoxicated. Probably still had her bearings about herself when she's on the dance floor and gives the initial okay of the threesome. Then once they get up there, there comes a point where she passes out. She says she had 10 shots prior and some ketamine. There comes a point where she passes out and all the people that are there are probably now somewhat on the hook for rape.
4: So, Bob, is there some controversy whether or not she actually passed out? Jay texted me that said that she didn't pass out. So,
2: yeah. Well, I mean, I got a couple. I got two sets of text messages. One is the screenshot of the guy that sent a group Snapchat to all of his fellow frat members saying, "Free kitty." In alum PU. I don't know what that means. Maybe that's the area that they're in, the alumni PU.
5: Yeah.
2: Free, and I'm assuming Lummy, he's saying free kitty.
5: Yes.
2: Somebody went 7 minutes ago and is not, what's AFK?
5: These kids with their letters.
2: Yeah. I love Chi-Fi, which is the fraternity, a bunch of stuff redacted. The alumni slut is not a bit. First person point of view, not a bit. Like you can walk in and whip it out. Now that's not good. That's very rapey. I think we would probably
4: away from keyboard. AFK is away from the keyboard.
2: Oh, okay. Thank you. Did you know that or did you learn it?
4: I looked at it. I looked it up before, and I just had to remind myself because I forgot it was such a stupid.
5: Yeah,
2: so,
5: kidding.
2: I mean, I think that is very not good, you know, for the guy. I don't think that's good at all, right? I mean, throwing it out there. And then now Lummy gave me a screenshot of what looks to be her texts.
5: Yeah, there's screenshots, but this is also typed out. This is her talking to the one guy.
2: So October 23rd, 2024, the woman in question here, bro, everybody knows I'm incredibly stressed out. Somebody told told some of my friends, I don't even know who that is, how such and such she know me. Then Jane Doe said, I will also say this is ruining my life temporarily. My reputation is destroyed and I'm utterly ashamed. Then Jane Doe said, you're right, it'll get better, and you think everyone's jealous of us, but also, like, everyone needs to grow up because sexually and sex, and somebody, I guess this would be a name that's been redacted, right?
5: Yeah.
2: Is changing, and stuff like this is going to become more common. I'm also really open-minded, though. I love you, King. Now, does this girl, like, is she in love with this guy?
5: I mean,
4: he's handsome.
2: Yeah. Also, tell anyone fella. Who gives you. Also, tell anyone who gives you
4: crap
2: that I actually beat them up. That I'll actually beat them up, and that don't want the smoke I promised. Now, this comes from a position of consent, don't you think?
4: Mm-hmm.
5: And she's mad people found out.
2: The guy says, my ex told me that I'm being labeled as an assaulter in the public eye. I was going to ask if you may have said something along those lines to somebody, but I know you wouldn't. Her response was, I had a friend who was going to Ki-Fi, and I said, don't. But I never mentioned your name. So she obviously had a girlfriend that potentially was headed down to that fraternity house, and she said, don't. But she didn't mention the guy's name. I think I'm done talking to you. I know you lied. Now, let me, what are all these?
5: Those are just the screenshots showing those texts, but it's the ones you just read.
2: Oh, okay.
5: Yeah.
2: So it sounds like, Dan, like, so if this initially started on October 23rd of 2024, she sounds, for lack of a better term, fairly cool with what happened, and she's a little concerned about her reputation, but it really leads to the fact that it might have been consensual. Never in any of this exchange does it said that you raped me. And then it switches on November 8th. So from October 23rd to November 6th or 7th, it seems to be fairly cordial, right?
4: Yeah.
2: And then it flips on the 8th, and it gets to the point where she says, I don't think I need to talk to you anymore because I think that you lied.
4: Which is why it may have been not prosecuted, because it's going to be a difficult one to prove if she acts post-event like it was still consensual.
2: Right. I mean, as much as the
4: maybe she didn't know what happened at the time, though. You could argue this. Like, okay, let's take this one step further. She's consenting to the two guys. Then she passes out. She still is not sure what happened afterwards. She gets, you know, quote unquote, sexually assaulted. But at November 7th, she may not have even realized it yet until afterwards, because the stories keep coming out and more details keep coming out. So, you know, in her defense, she may have thought that, you know, just, you know, her, the good looking guy and the third guy was all that really happened, and that's where it stopped. And maybe at that point, again, we're not really arguing if she consented the first part. It's the second part. It's what happened after she did or did not pass out, and what the other five guys did or didn't do, and, you know, circulating pictures of her naked, taking advantage of her while she's knocked out, passed out. And again, when these stories start growing the next day in school, and
2: well,
4: the stories
2: she starts getting some pressure from her girlfriends, or there's a little bit of a rumor mill that starts out, and she's somewhat, you know, ostracized or catcalled, if you will, by her fellow girlfriends. Now she feels like a slut. And to justify what she did, she goes and files charges against these guys. When I think the one common thing that we're saying is that absolutely we agree that it started out consensual. Absolutely, there's nobody that I think's arguing that. But there came a point where, and again, let's not forget that this was the state attorney took a pass on this, because they didn't feel confident they could get a conviction, or, you know,
4: because her statements, you know, throughout the evidence is showing there's, I think 75% of her statements reflect it was consensual.
5: It says on November 3rd, it looks like she got upset that she got disinvited from the Halloween party, and then sent a text saying, let's be clear that 90% of what happened that night was not consensual. That was on the 3rd. And then she got a rape kit on the 7th and reported it to the police on the 8th.
2: But hold on.
4: Yeah, so you can't get a rape kit a week later.
2: Yeah, like, so yeah, when was this night in question?
5: October 13th.
2: October 13th. You can't get a rape kit on
4: 3 weeks later?
2: No. I mean,
4: that's ridiculous.
2: You can't.
5: So she went to the medical clinic on the 22nd for UTI, then checked for STDs. And
4: that's, again, like 2 weeks later?
5: A week.
4: A week later?
5: Yeah,
2: about that. I don't think that
4: I started burning. How come it burns when I urinate?
2: Because you got an STD.
4: Well, how come I got an STD?
2: Because you had sex with 8 guys.
4: Oh, I only remember having sex with 2 guys.
2: Yeah, well, it was 8. Oh, my God, I'm offended by that. Let me go file charges.
0: Tons of men know a woman is being harmed. Their silence is not neutral. The allegations coming out of Cornell are...
2: And I think that, you know, my female friend made a point, and I think this girl is going to make a point. Like, where does chivalry... You know, the alpha leader, where does chivalry, you know...
4: No, it's dead, bro. It's been dead for years. And as you see, Bubba, and we see it every day in the news, something bad is happening, and instead of people coming in to help, they pull out the freaking cameras and start videotaping.
5: This is what she said, too, and this was in October. She said her memory was super clouded. None of the sexual stuff was illegal. She said she liked being with him and another guy, and she wanted to smoke together again.
2: That's why the state attorney couldn't do anything with it. So that has to go. Now Dan, it's going to travel through the civil deal, and it could very well be a problem for the guy and for Cornell and for everybody civilly. But, you know, criminally, I don't think that it's prosecutable. Usually, I don't stick up for the prosecution because I'm usually been on the wrong side of all state prosecutions. You know, I don't have the same rights. You can commit a crime against me, and because of the Bubba factor, we can go back as far as the Jackson House and say that there's a Bubba factor here in Tampa, Florida. I think we would all agree to that.
4: Yes, and again, it's not clear what happened that night. But it is clear that it initiated as something that she was consenting to.
2: Yep.
4: But I think it got out of hand.
2: Yep. It got rapey.
4: And it got rapey. And I think a guy that takes a picture of a naked girl and sends it to 50 of his friends, gets passed out, he's a scumbag.
2: And probably...
4: I don't think he's a rapist for that.
2: No, but I was going to say, probably may not have criminal ramifications, but certainly civil. Right, because it's a whole different ball game. Criminal and the statistics and the facts that the state attorney must have for the state of New York to go after these guys, and the conflicting reports of, you know, early on in her texting Lummi, it's saying that it's consensual or what have you.
5: Yes,
2: and then now civilly, and again, it's the difference of 99.99% versus 50.01%. Now, all day, I mean, I think we would all agree that. If you to get a 99.99% conviction for these guys, I think there's too many holes in this case. You know, with initially she's saying it was consensual. You can't really put a time. There's really not any documented footage or even text exchange as to when she potentially passed out. So, you know, criminally, I don't think you can meet the 99.999 threshold, but I got to say right now, civilly, Dan, you can meet that 50.01 threshold every day and twice on the weekend.
4: Yeah, I agree.
2: Right.
4: And I think, you know, I think Cornell's going to be in trouble. I think the individuals are going to be in trouble. The fraternity's going to be in trouble. You're not going to see that fraternity on campus next year.
2: No, they're done.
4: They should be done.
2: Everybody's
4: should
2: done.
4: Be done. They should be done.
2: And again, why didn't we have one of the outstanding students of the Chi Phi fraternity, you know, step up and say, whoa, whoa, guys, as much as we want to sit here and whip out our weens for an attractive girl that's passed out on the couch here or on the bed that consented initially to have a threesome with you two, I don't know that us 7 other dudes with our stuff hanging out and she is clearly passed out, I think we might want to go back to our bedrooms and just take care of ourselves. Because the minute we start falling on her and what have you, she's clearly not conscious. We got to stop, guys. We got to burn a timeout.
4: By the way, fraternities are antiquated. I mean, I'm not even sure why people still did the Greek thing. I mean, it made sense if you were stuck in a school for 8 months and you weren't going home, or 4 months and there's nothing else to do. But, I mean, it's
2: losing its luster.
4: It really has no place in modern society anymore.
0: Armed, their silence is not neutral.
2: Remember when we went to college, man, you had to pledge and you had to be part of the, you know.
4: They still do that. They still have Hell Week and they still have all these weird things they make some people do. And did you know that KA has no black people in that fraternity?
2: Who?
4: Zero. KA.
2: Kappa Alpha?
4: Yeah.
2: No, I did not know that.
4: Zero. No.
2: My
4: Zero.
2: Best friends were the Q-Dogs. I see you,
4: Omega Sci-Fi.
2: Omega Sci-Fi to the day I die. Hurt, hurt, hurt. I see the funky shingling. I used to go and hang out with the Q-Dogs.
4: Yeah, I did
2: for
4: too.
2: For real.
4: We got along with them.
2: And they were...
4: They had that brand on their arm.
2: Oh, yeah.
4: Come on, guys. Stop now.
2: They actually let me go to one of these branding ceremonies. And you know how they do it, Dan? They took a hanger.
4: Yeah.
2: A hanger, and they made the Q, and then they put it on the stove until the hanger got white hot, and then they went, psst. And the guys would be like, they'd be, oh, my God. And then... African-American people, the way their skin reacts
4: to a burn,
2: it creates kind of a humped up scar.
4: It's a keloid.
2: I think that African-American people keloid more than white people.
4: On a burn, they do.
2: Yes. And so they...
4: At least hypertrophic.
2: The Q-Dogs, when they brand you, and it's 99.99% African-American, the Q-Dogs, it's a big, humpy keloid. As that thing, as the burn starts to heal, it has a humped-up keloid.
0: The allegations coming out of Cornell are deeply disturbing. Jane Doe says she was sexually assaulted by multiple men over many hours at a fraternity house. According to reporting, a Snapchat group with dozens of fraternity members was used to discuss what was...
2: See, this is the most damning evidence of all. I mean, this is not good. This screenshot is not good.
4: No,
2: if I'm the insurance carriers of Cornell, Chi-Fi, or any of these guys, I am sending my J.D. Acco for some negotiations here because I don't want a jury to see this. Right? I mean, I don't.
4: Mm-hmm.
0: Happening that night, those men saw a message about a woman being harmed. At best, they ignored it. They had an opportunity to speak up, intervene, and get the woman help, and they chose not to.
2: And again, back to, you know, the chivalry that does not exist amongst our young men anymore. Because they're not being raised by men that are, you know, they're being raised by a bunch of softies instead of men that instill alpha type leadership, right type deals with your son. You know, not everybody's raising your son to be tough and alpha and do the right thing and help a damsel in distress, if you will. Instead, let's send a text out. Let's send a Snapchat group text to my fellow fraternity members saying whip it in and, you know, whip it out and come on and come get some.
4: I'm surprised there's no video of the actual sex. And there may be. Maybe there is.
2: Yeah.
0: It's part of a culture that is normalized, treating women like objects. Treating sexual access is something that men are entitled to. And looking the other way when someone is being harmed. It's part of the culture that the Epstein era has exposed and perpetuated.
4: Oh, come on. Men this has nothing to do with the Epstein era.
2: No.
4: This has nothing to do with the Epstein era. This has to do with TikTok, Facebook, Instagram, and people trying to be viral and popular
2: online. And the softening of our men.
4: This has nothing to do with Epstein.
2: This has nothing to do with Epstein.
4: They said that this has to do with Trump, but this happened before Trump was reelected.
2: I don't know why.
5: 2024.
2: I don't know why.
4: Yeah, it happened in 2024 before he got reelected. They were blaming on Trump.
2: I don't know why they'd throw that in play. I mean, I'm the first person to be critical of him, but that's not in play here. At all. That has nothing to do with him at all. It has nothing to do with Epstein.
4: It's a Generation Z's culture of, I'd rather video than intervene.
0: Committing horrific acts, people around them seeing or suspecting what had happened, and silence protecting those with power. We need accountability at every level. For those who commit sexual violence, for those who enable it, and for those who stand by and do nothing. And for institutions that fail survivors. Justice for Jane Doe, and justice for every survivor and victim. We not only need to raise men who would never commit these horrific sexual acts of violence, we need...
2: And this is somewhat touched on what we've touched on. And that we're not raising that generation of the way we were raised. Say something, see something, stop something, help a woman in distress, try to do the right thing. You know, you don't have sex with a woman that's passed out and cannot consent. You know, that happened one time to me when I owned my nightclub in Brooksville, Planet Bubba. And Dan, if you remember, I had this chick, and she was doing GHB. Remember when GHB
4: was... Oh,
2: that was
4: like the K-hole.
2: Yes.
4: It was the G-hole.
2: And I called... My behavior.
4: Easy.
2: No. I'm gonna make sure that I clarify this. So this was like circa 99, 98. I just met Dan. And, you know, Dan and I were getting closer and closer. We were doing the 12 Boobs of Christmas contest. Like, you
4: know,
2: it was 99. Yeah, it was 99. And I had a nightclub in Brooksville. It was Bubba's Ale House on the restaurant side and Planet Bubba Nightclub. And I met this chick. I knew her for a while. She was actually a bartender for me and for Breezy. And she was like, I didn't know this, but she was doing GHB and all these shots of GHB. And she wanted to go back to my house. So driving.
5: That's a drive right there.
2: Yeah, it was an hour drive. Well, that just intensified her G-hole that she got into. Like, she was on the front side of the G, and on the way driving home, it hit her. And so we go into my room, and I jump in the shower real fast. She just says, I want to lay down. So she lays down, and by the time I get out of the shower, she's completely passed out, and I'm talking snoring. Like,
4: right, like just a blob.
2: Yes, like... No, there was no sex to be had. She was completely passed out, and I was freaked out that, you know, something else might happen with regards to, like, maybe her dying or something like that. So I called Dan. It's like 3 a.m. I'm like, Dan. He's like, what? I got this chick. I think she's in a G-hole. She was doing GHB all night, and now she's passed out in my bedroom, and she's snoring, and she won't wake up. He's like, do you got any table sugar? I'm like, yeah. He goes, do you got any, like, regular Coca-Cola? It's a matter of fact, I never buy Coke, but I had somehow got a six-pack of Coke, like, from the radio station or something like that. And Coke, at that point, I think, had 52 grams of sugar in it. Dan said, take table sugar, teaspoons of table sugar, and try to rinse it down with Coca-Cola, and because part of being in a G-hole is you've depleted your brain with sugar, and you need to get as much sugar in there. You got any orange juice, anything that's high in sugar? So I went and got Coca-Cola and was giving her tablespoons of table sugar, and it kind of pulled the note.
5: Really?
2: We didn't have any sex at all. And she started. Then she got sick and started throwing up. So I put her in the bathroom. But Dan, is that true? I mean, well, it must be true because
4: you put a little salt in the Coca-Cola too, I believe.
2: Yeah, you had me bring
4: a little salt.
2: Yeah, salt,
4: a little salt and sugar.
2: Salt,
4: just rehydrate her, keep her alive.
2: Salt and sugar, and she kind of kicked out a little bit. She's like, and then she got sick.
4: Oh.
2: And she started puking.
4: Because it probably was too much salt, too much sugar. But that's okay.
2: Yeah. She didn't
4: die. If one pill is good, I want 40.
2: And then Dan was like, listen, get her out of there. As, you know, I'm like, Dan, she's in. And let me, I had to drive clear back to Spring Hill the next morning because her car.
5: Oh, jeez.
4: Oh, no.
2: Yeah, no ass is worth that.
4: No, we didn't have Uber. We didn't have Uber back then either.
2: No, we didn't have Uber. We didn't have nothing. So, yeah, I mean, you know, I had a situation where a girl passed out one time, and Dan helped me remedy her and get her back on track, at least back alive. But there was no way, shape, or form while she was passed out that I was even I couldn't even at that point get aroused. Like, how can you get aroused of just a rag doll over there that's completely passed out? I can't.
5: No.
2: I can't get aroused.
4: Some people are into that.
2: Yeah.
4: They get turned on when the girl's like silent.
5: It's funny because I can't wait for Jay to get here. He says Dr. Dan sounds like such a boomer on the fraternity thing.
4: That's it. A boomer is the one that holds on to fraternities because, again,
2: I kind of
4: boomers embrace the fraternity. The young kids don't give two rats' asses about fraternities because they're beyond that. They can meet more people. It's for people that don't have any friends and are going to a college for the first time completely alone, and they're stuck there from August until Christmas. That's what the fraternity is for, to build them some friends. Now that people have a million friends online, they have some of their friends are already at the school. You can go out and meet people without having to do a fraternity sorority social. They're archaic traditions. No one's going to subject themselves to being someone's like bitch for 4 months and being their like, you know, pledge boy.
2: Well, is Trey pledging?
4: Yeah.
2: Well, that's where it comes from.
4: Yeah,
5: yeah, he said he just got back from Florida State, and Dan's wrong.
4: Yeah. Well, I mean, it's again, young kids find fraternities to be less important.
2: Well,
4: than
2: you
4: boomers.
2: Guys both have kids in college. You got a daughter that's in college, and he's got a son that's in college.
4: Mm-hmm.
2: And looks like
4: at Florida State, the Greek life is huge. I get that.
2: Yeah,
4: it's
2: yeah.
4: huge. And at UT, it's not. So
2: yeah. So I mean, you know, to each its own. What might be good for Trey probably isn't good for Sophia. Right?
5: But what are you going to do when little Danny wants to be in a fraternity?
4: If he wants to, that's fine. I'm not going to say you have to be a Pike.
2: Is there anywhere, does little Danny have a college that he's, more in favor of, or is he might
4: wants to go to a big football school. He doesn't care. It could be anything from LSU to Florida State to,
2: Does he want to try to walk on?
4: I don't know about walking on. He just wants to be in that kind of environment, whether or not he's playing. I don't think he's counting on playing in college.
2: How about Gators?
4: But he has zero desire to go to Florida.
2: Where are you at?
4: Florida State.
5: I can't
2: wait. How about where Stephen Jay went? Florida State.
4: Yeah, Florida State seems to be the more popular of the two schools now.
5: I can't wait for Dr. Dan to get little Danny in college and meet hitting on the college chicks.
2: Oh, that's what's going to happen.
5: Dr. Dan. No, yeah, you.
2: I'm shutting up.
4: Nope, not doing that. Hey, Bubba, I have a gift from you from Jay Weitzman.
2: You know what?
4: Jeff Weitzman, sorry.
2: Let's do that next, all right?
6: Okay. Just so you know, hot dog.
7: There's not enough soap in the world to make him clean up his act.
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5: Jay's here.
6: I saw him
5: walk in.
6: Okay.
5: Like a pimp.
6: Good morning.
5: Probably ready to argue with you.
6: Sure.
5: Saying, you're the boomer, Dan, not me.
6: Yeah,
5: my son, it goes to Florida State and he's pledging. And just because your daughter's not pledging at, University of Tampa doesn't mean, that either one's right or wrong.
6: I was saying this to my wife the other day because she went to USF, which is the largest commuter college in the nation. They don't have a big campus life. And so she never experienced a football weekend. She never experienced the fraternity and sorority life. And so when we were going to Parents Weekend, I was explaining to her, she's like, I just don't understand Thursday, Friday, Saturday going out. And I said, that's every football weekend. And so when I got her to think a little differently about her perspective, it's not unusual. If you're in Tampa and your kid's going out Thursday, Friday, Saturday, every weekend during football season, it's like there's something unusual with that. There's something going on every three or four nights at college.
5: Well, big ones.
6: Fraternity life has provided things for my son that is difficult to get in a place where the student body's 40, 50,000 people. You go there, you know a few people. You know, maybe some kids from high school. You know, fraternity's definitely not for everyone, and I'm not suggesting it is, but there's some kids who need that camaraderie. They need the brotherhood. They need that little bit of discipline to conduct themselves better. When I look at this Cornell thing, my son called me mortified and said, I can't believe it happened, and how could that have happened? And, two things can be right at the same time. She could have consented to a wild sexual escapade, and it could have been morally reprehensible and wrong. And I would hope if my son had been on that text, he would have gone up there and done what you said. Chivalry is not dead. I talked to him about this. What you do is you stop it. You don't allow it to go on. I got really strong feelings about whether it's a prosecutable case. But there is no doubt in my mind that running a train on a young kid who's on ketamine is inappropriate. It's wrong.
5: No matter how you slice it.
6: No matter how you slice it.
5: No matter
6: two kids
5: how
6: were already expelled.
5: And no matter how it started out, it is also how it ends is in play as well, correct?
6: My son may not be criminally responsible for it, but he's coming home and he's out of college, period. You're done. That's it.
5: And like I had mentioned earlier, the onus of a criminal situation, you've instilled this into me as you've represented me, civilly, is the fact that, the state attorney for, this particular area had a 99.99999er,
6: mm-hmm.
5: whereas when you go civil, you got a 50.01er.
6: That's right.
5: And I think that, the 50.01 is absolutely in play here, but the 99.99er, there's just so many different conflicting,
6: Well, the civil's also negligent versus intentional. You don't have to necessarily prove intent, Rape is a crime that has a mens rea or a mental element, intent. And so they're having a difficult time technically proving that with all those inconsistent statements that she made and all of those things. That's different than, was there a negligent environment at that fraternity house that allowed that to happen? Was there a negligent environment at Cornell that persisted that allowed that to happen if this report of an earlier ketamine episode was actually true? If that crap was going on at my kid's fraternity house, he would be out of that. And so I'm relatively certain there's not that kind of thing going on, but I'm sure there are kids in every group at Florida State that are doing things wrong. But we've had a major discussion man-to-man about how you handle this type of a situation because this is, like you said, wrong.
5: Well, here's
6: the
5: thing.
6: But even when you get to the standard that you said, 50.01%, how much easier is it to prove that someone was negligent
5: yep.
6: than that someone intended to do this?
5: Right.
6: Big
5: and
6: difference.
5: You, I mean, there's this thing is saturated full of negligence.
6: Yeah, all over the place.
5: But the conflicting statements of, you know, whether it was a criminal act and whether she at one time or another consented, and then having evidence of potentially when she was passed out, I don't know that is available. And then, you know, for the cops to get her up, you know, to get up on a phone call with her and have her, you know, cold call these guys and try to get them to admit various things, you know, obviously the prosecutor didn't think that those calls were damning enough, right?
6: You can win a trial with one inconsistent statement.
5: Right.
6: There's multiple texts. There's multiple things. Yes, she does say now, I was raped. You can say that with certainty. She says that. It took quite some time. And during that time, there were lots of texts talking about the context of what happened, whether she recalled it, whether she passed out. I'm not aware of any evidence that she actually passed out that was happening at the time.
5: Other than her testimony, but I don't know that there's any other photographs or testimony from the guys that she indeed was unconscious.
6: And there's something else I heard. You know, it's really ironic. Megyn Kelly is someone who's come to these boys' defense, like I am, in the sense of saying morally reprehensible criminal, no. And, you know, if a woman can be under the influences and not give consent, can a boy too? And so one of these kids was supposedly under the effects of ketamine so much that he was literally heaving and gagging and had vomit in the corner. And he has problems with what he remembers. So, I mean, this is a wildly inappropriate situation that should never happen on campus, should never happen at a fraternity house, and that is absolutely wildly negligent.
5: Now, is Cornell... I know they're on the hook on several different ways, but is Cornell also got a huge PR issue with regards to, like, listen, yes. Cornell is a very affluent, very expensive Ivy League
6: school. How's Tom Bean feel about it this week? How's Nicholas Diaco feel about it this week?
5: Right. But that being said,
3: it's embarrassing.
5: But like, you know, and then now they have, you know, their students that are protesting. Does this hurt enrollment? You know, is there a Jay and Candle Diaco or Dan Diaco that potentially was going to maybe send your daughter to this school? And now, you know, because, you know, the people that are sending their kids to Cornell could also probably send them to Yale or Brown or Penn or something like that. And, you know, so they come from affluent families that, you know, like, listen, you're not going to Cornell. You're not.
6: I think the way I deal with my kid in college is I try to deal with him as an adult. And so I would say, what do you think is the appropriate thing to do? And I'd ask him what he thought. And if he said, you know, I don't feel comfortable with the way this is going right now, I think, you know, men are under attack there, I'm not doing it. And I'd be like, okay, I support you. If he said, that's so creepy, I would never do anything like it, and I'll never put myself in that situation, I think it's okay, I'll be here. I don't care. I would let him. You know what I mean? I'm having conversations with him now where I don't really tell him what to do as much as I give him options and try to give him the right choice.
5: The good thing about this, Jay, is that you could never, as a parent, bring this particular scenario up to your kid if it hadn't happened. So you're never going to say, okay, listen, Trey, the bottom line is, if your buddies send you a mass text and tell you to get over here with your ween because it's open,
6: yeah,
5: it's open. Like, you can't necessarily, like, but when you have an instance like this of a real life scenario that happened, then it gives you, you know, standing to bring this particular topic up to your son because it's in play.
6: Yes.
5: It's happening. And then it might cause for you to be, you know, come to be to address a normal situation that you wouldn't bring up just because it's now in play, and you can have that conversation with your son, saying, "Son, you know, I hope I hope and pray that if this would come up in your wheelhouse, so to speak, that you would step up and do the right thing and be the guy that says, let's burn a timeout and not do this." And that's a conversation I'm sure you've had with your son.
6: We did. And I said, well, what do you think about it? And he said, I think it's gross. I wouldn't want another dude with me, first of all. And second of all, I can't believe that no one intervened.
5: No.
6: And so that was the right answer.
5: Let me, the Sunny, is it Hostin?
6: Hostin.
5: She's always getting herself, like, her.
7: Well, she defended him.
6: You know, one thing I will say is this. Just because the other boys were on that text thread doesn't mean they were even in the fraternity house or in a
5: didn't
6: position.
5: Didn't even mean to go.
6: That doesn't even, they could have been asleep. My son's on a text thread that has like 100 people on it, and he's rarely at the house when he gets a text, and it's rarely something.

0: have a lot of time.
1: It's several pages long.
0: I know, but
1: it's 9 pages long. And I will say that under current New York State law, voluntary intoxication or drug use, and she voluntarily drank a lot. She voluntarily took snorted ketamine off of one of the boys' body parts.
2: Yeah, his his erection.
3: Yeah.
2: So let's not, you know,
3: let's not forget that part.
2: Let's not forget that she did a rail off a guy's wiener of ketamine.
1: She also,
4: even though she was highly intoxicated,
1: yes,
4: when she arrived,
1: yes,
4: at the frat house.
1: She was highly intoxicated, but had made plans to meet one of the boy, young men. She allowed other boys and consented to other boys snorting ketamine off of her body. And under New York law, voluntary intoxication or drug use that merely impairs judgment does not legally constitute an inability to consent to sexual activity. Right? So that means if you voluntarily ingest drugs, you voluntarily take alcohol, you can agree to have threesomes, which in her statement, she agreed to have 2 separate threesomes.
3: Oh.
1: One boy did walk in. One young man did walk in and say, everybody out. So there was one person that did that. And according to her statement, 3 of the young men did not touch her. And so
2: and that's why the state attorney struggled and didn't bring charges up, you know, criminally.
3: Nobody could.
2: Because it just doesn't, you know, it's 50-50 at best, but this is a situation that needs to go civil like it is. Mm-hmm. And again, it's a way different ball game when criminal versus civil. And criminally, I don't think that she has that strong of a leg to stand on. And civilly, I think that she's, you know, rock solid for the most part.
1: But I say the pictures of these young men who have not been charged, not been adjudicated, are being plastered all over the internet. I think people are reporting this story inaccurately. I think they're reporting it unfairly. And while this is something that we have to take...
2: I find this refreshing from her.
3: Shocking. Right, but Kiki Bone, she won't even believe what she says.
2: I find this refreshing from her.
3: Yeah.
2: And from this group of...
3: She's a lawyer.
2: Yeah, of these girls.
1: Very seriously, there is no way, according to her statement in 2024, that any prosecutor would have brought...
0: Yeah, but she was intoxicated.
3: There's no way in 2024 that any prosecutor would have brought that claim.
2: Yep.
5: And Joy sounds stupid because she just explained it. It's called voluntary intoxication.
2: Right. Joy.
5: Joy's an idiot.
2: Yeah.
1: Under New York law, voluntary intoxication, if you voluntarily drink 10 beers and you voluntarily ingest ketamine, but that intoxication.
0: That doesn't have anything to do with the fact that the guys attacked her, whether she's drunk or not.
1: No. Well, according to her statement, she says she...
2: The only one that's really read this complaint and read this whole situation
5: is Sonny.
2: Is Sonny. So...
1: They did not attack her. Her statement in 2024, she...
6: issues with this New York law, though.
1: She consented to the sexual activity. She consented to it according to her own statement in 2024.
2: And these bitches are just absolutely flabbergasted.
1: Right. Now, I prosecuted sex crimes for 10 years. I believe women. I am not saying that we shouldn't believe her, but in 2024, she said one thing, and now in 2026, she is saying another thing.
2: Well, because
5: and you can't say that you were too drunk to consent if you got yourself drunk. That's what she's saying. That's the New York law. Not every state's like that, but most are.
2: So back to my original deal. This is students from Cornell that are now you got a PR nightmare because, you know, there's going to be a highly polarized on-campus situation. And, you know, it looks like Cornell is going to have a PR nightmare regardless of how this unfolds.
7: Students at Cornell are protesting the university's handling of an alleged sexual assault at a fraternity house in 2024 and to show support for the unnamed accuser.
8: Jane Doe deserved a campus that supported her. Jane Doe deserved an administration that delivered a fair and proper judicial process.
3: Didn't she
8: process.
3: Do a TikTok video for Patricia Clancy last week?
2: Yeah, this girl did, yes. She did.
7: Hundreds gathered to hear speeches by their fellow students in what's expected to be the first of multiple protests this week. Also today.
2: And the majority of these people don't know the law, much like Sonny does. You know, like much like people that, you know, at this point, much like people that declined a process.

0: execute. The state of New York letter of the law puts it as a not, you know, a pretty tough uphill battle to charge these guys criminally.
1: Well, her analysis, as hard as it is to do, is unemotional. And that's why you want people on juries who can apply the law to the facts unemotionally. Because if you get emotional over this, you go, well, the law's wrong. You hear them saying, my problem's with the law. Well, then you shouldn't be a juror.
0: We got to follow the letter of the law.
1: You got to follow the letter of the law without regard to emotion. And so you can look at these things, and you can look at the facts like she does, very specific and nuanced as an attorney. And you could see how this would be a dangerous thing to put in front of a jury because emotions can run wild.
0: Yes, on both ends of the spectrum.
1: Especially in a civil case, boy. Ooh,
0: like I said earlier.
1: A negligence case is so much easier than trying to prove intent.
0: And there's a lot of meat on that bone.
1: There's a lot of meat on that bone.
0: I mean, if you're...
1: With the fraternity house, with the college, with the, like Danny would say, you know, a culture of acceptance to this type of stuff. You know, it's... I was a bit shocked at how much drug use there is. And
0: in college,
1: even modern day, and
0: more so than when we went. Probably there's more.
1: It's very similar.
0: There's more things to do now,
1: but they're more open about it. Like, for example, a fraternity house, in order to be not negligent, has to have
2: Narcan,
1: and an AED. Multiple doses of Narcan have to be available. I know you do.
2: I know you have Narcan and an AED.
0: And I'm not a fraternity. We're just a cult.
1: And I said, "Why is that?" And he said, "Because they don't know what anyone may roll up at the house on, Dad."
0: Right.
1: And I said, "Well, are people doing that crap?" And he's like, "You know, none of my friends, but on campus, people are."
0: Yeah, absolutely.
1: So,
2: and some people are accidentally doing it.
1: 100%, Dan.
0: And
1: 100%. And there's this new drug going around. I don't know if you know about it. It's not fentanyl. It's as deadly as fentanyl, and they can't find it. They don't. It's undetectable, and it's being now used to cut the types of drugs that kids in college do. Cocaine, ecstasy. They said they could put it into marijuana. And so all the kids at campus are freaked out right now about this new... You can't trust your drugs anymore. Yeah, you can't. I mean, it's something
0: fentanyl. You don't know what's like. You know, let's say that somebody said, "Hey, you want to do a couple pain pills?" You're like, "Yeah, yeah, I'll do some perks." You, unless it came from a pharmacy.
1: Yep.
0: Something the size of a pencil lead as far as fentanyl can kill you.
1: Oh, yeah.
2: It doesn't take much. Just take a couple grains of it. Yes. Yeah. It's that strong.
0: Like, you know, a couple, like literally just, you know, a couple rice grains, right?
1: Sometimes it can touch you. You remember that one video of the female cop?
0: Yes.
1: She just touched it and they took two doses of Narcan to even get her to go back to life?
0: Yes.
1: It's crazy.
3: So it looks like it's 10 times the... for fentanyl.
1: 10 times the strength of fentanyl.
3: And it's called cyclophrin?
1: That's it. That's
2: cyclophrin.
1: That's the one.
0: Dan, what is it? Do you know what
2: it's just an exotic narcotic that's like let me say it, it's more powerful than
1: fentanyl.
2: There's
1: actually a history from the 60s and stuff, I think, if you look at it, Danny.
2: So it's a synthetic narcotic.
0: Are they using it to cut, you know, various things?
2: Mm-hmm. And it makes junk much more effective. But, you know, I remember back in the good old days, like when Richard Gere was messing with gerbils, that Michael J. Fox, had bad ecstasy, and it gave him Parkinson's disease. Remember that?
0: He didn't just catch Parkinson's disease
2: in his 30s. That was from bad ecstasy.
0: What?
2: Yes.
0: For real? What?
2: Yes.
3: Hold on. Michael J. Fox, did he ever do any drugs?
0: Hey, Alexa.
2: No, he did. He was king of the world.
0: Everybody shut up. I'm asking. Hold on. God.
4: Michael J. Who? Fox, Jordan.
0: Hey, Alexa.
4: Or
0: be quiet. Hey, Alexa, did Michael J. Fox overdose on, what is it, Dan?
2: It was ecstasy.
0: In order to get Parkinson's?
4: No. The Back to the Future kid never went down that rabbit hole. He's been battling Parkinson's since 91 and a bit of alcohol. But there's no record of an ecstasy overdose.
0: There you go, Dan. She even kind of scoffed at you a little bit.
1: She did it with
0: she
1: like...
0: She kind of scoffed at you a little
1: her,
0: bit,
1: like,
0: Dan.
1: Inflection.
0: I like when somebody...
2: bad homemade X.
0: I like when I... Are you hearing? Did you hear that?
2: Ghetto Alexa?
0: Yeah, my ghetto Alexa is way smarter than you are.
3: According to the, it looks like there might be. It looks like he had a quote saying that he may have drank too much and had and put certain chemicals.
2: He had bad ecstasy, Bubba.
0: Danny, don't get off. You know, Jay, keep him in line. He's getting a little aggressive again.
1: He's not even letting Lummy read the article to support his BS.
3: He had exposed to some kind of chemicals.
0: And let's not forget, Dan, he's reading an article to support you. And you still interrupt him, bitch. Let me take it from the top.
1: Let me hear it so I can distinguish.
3: He said he may drink too much. He said he might have been exposed to different kind of chemicals that exposed his genetics having Parkinson's.
0: So, Dan, can you
2: crappy X.
1: Where does it say ecstasy in there?
3: There's no X.
1: Hey, Lummy, can I ask you a question? Does it say the word ecstasy in there?
3: Yeah, I don't see it.
1: Oh, okay.
0: Listen, you two, stop. Oh, man, such an unfortunate situation, and I watched Grady Judd deliver the news yesterday. It was in Polk County, our own backyard, and one of our very favorite sheriffs. Not only does he, you know, is very colorful when he gets some bad guys, and you know, but he also is very much, you know, when there's a really, really tragic situation, he also navigates through those waters quite gracefully. It's Grady Judd as the sheriff of one of the counties here, that's close to us, Polk County. Grady Judd is world famous. Like, people know him in California and all. He's the infamous sheriff that when a bad guy shot a Polk County, I think he was guilty of shooting a canine. He shot one of the dogs. And they were in this woods, and they had them all, you know, kind of cornered in this woods, and they shot him and hit him 36 times.
1: I think it was 80-something.
0: No, I think it was 36. I think. Let me look, and then the media got a hold of Grady Judd and be like, don't you think that shooting a man 36 times is a little excessive? And Grady goes, no, as a matter of fact, we would have shot him more, but we ran out of bullets. And like it was, you know, he's that's one of his most infamous quotes, but he's no nonsense. What's that?
2: One of his best quotes.
0: Yeah, and
2: Graveyard Dead and that are my two favorites.
3: Bullets were shot. 68 of them struck him.
0: You were right, Jay.
2: Mm-hmm.
0: You were right. 100 and how many?
3: 10.
0: 110 were shot and 68 hit.
1: And he was hiding out behind an elementary school.
0: Yes.
1: And I remember he said he shot an officer. They considered that dog an officer.
0: Yes.
1: Grady Judd was so mad. You remember also during the Black Lives Matters riots, he said if you go to Polk County, assume they're going to have a gun at that front door.
0: Yeah.
1: And if you go in the front door, there's going to be consequences. Remember that one? That was another.
0: And he also goes, I am telling the fine citizens of Polk County to buy guns. Lots of them. Have guns in your home to defend your home. And when somebody comes through that front door that's not welcomed, shoot them and shoot them graveyard dead. Remember?
1: It's the best.
0: You know, most sheriffs, like, you know, they step around the fact, well, you know, you might want to stand your ground and realize if it's a good shoot or not. He's like, man, the minute they come through that front door uninvited, shoot them and shoot them graveyard dead. Like, so anyway, we had I'm going to go to words, and when we come back, we had a very tragic situation that happened in Polk County where a school bus, this asshole was driving westbound on one road, and on the same road, the school bus with kids was traveling east. It was some type of car.
2: It was a Jeep, I think, right?
0: No, I don't think it was. I think it was this white car right here, I think. But anyway, it veered and careened into the back axle of the bus, causing the bus to go into the ditch and flip over, and two people died, including a 10th grade girl who was going to school. Just a sophomore girl that was just probably somebody's daughter riding the bus, and boom, next thing you know, the bus flips. There's two dead.
2: Mm.
0: We'll get to that next.
5: I began to hallucinate and thought a houseplant was talking to me.
6: Prescription medication.
7: Oh, man.
6: Prescription medication.
7: Red Dexy.
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0: got me a Freddie Lewis ABA, American Basketball Association, back when he played for the Indiana Pacers before the Indiana Pacers joined the NBA.
1: They were an ABA team originally.
0: Yes, very much so, and champions. And Freddie Lewis was one of the all-time greatest ABA players and Pacers of all times. Three times ABA champion, 72 ABA playoffs MVP, 75 All-Star game, four times ABA All-Star, ABA all-time, and 12,000 points. And I got a signed Freddie Lewis Pacers jersey. Isn't that pretty cool?
2: Oh, that's cool.
0: And then I got a Indiana Pacers ABA. I'm going to ask Brian, because he'll know what these are all worth.
2: Well, Daniel Rose is already on it.
0: Darnell Hillman.
3: He's an interesting guy. I like Daniel Rose so much.
0: Oh, Daniel, cool, I love Daniel. Fast talking Daniel Rose.
2: He does autographs.
0: Here's my slug line for fast talking Daniel Rose. He'll get dirty when some attorneys won't.
3: You're damn right. And he'll get dirty for you anytime.
0: Oh, he will get downright dirty. You know, like I can take a problem to Jay, and it's got to be of a certain monumental problem.
3: Well, also, if it's criminal, I don't understand it like him.
0: Yes.
3: And so he'll take the stuff that Kevin Hazlett won't take.
0: Well, he'll take the stuff that Kevin Hazlett's, you know, out of town vacationing on, because Kevin doesn't need quantity over quality right now. In fact, I talked to Kevin a couple weeks ago, and he's like, I am the senior partner of the firm. I'm, you know, kind of trying to scale back and only take the high profile, you know, the Jeff Knights, you know, the big ones. And Dan, he actually said, had that plastic surgeon not been a numbnut and go pro se, he should have called Kevin.
3: Kevin would have got him off. There's enough room there for some doubt.
0: I think Kevin could have had a better outcome than what this guy's going to get.
3: Well, he was found negotiated guilty. One even.
0: Yeah, he would have had it negotiated out, absolutely. And the guy, instead of spending the rest of his life in prison,
3: or worse,
0: or potentially a death penalty, because I think they still have that.
3: It's on the table.
0: Is it still in play?
3: Yeah,
0: yeah. Could have maybe gotten life without parole or 20 years, something like that. I've seen Kevin work his magic before,
3: mm-hmm.
0: especially in that county.
3: I've seen murders come out in 8 years. You know?
0: Yeah, exactly.
3: You do it right.
0: So anyway, thank you, Jay, Homeland Security. I appreciate you and appreciate the gifts. Here's the tragic event that happened in Polk County. And would the person that caused the accident, potentially, Jay, be criminally liable for vehicular manslaughter?
3: I mean, you can be, depending on the circumstances, say they were intoxicated. I mean, then you could
0: Or reckless driving or
3: if
0: something.
3: If it was reckless, going twice as much of the speed limit, or that new law where it's 50 miles an hour over the speed limit or 100.
0: Well, I think there's also a law upon approaching, in a school zone or, with school buses and what have you.
3: Mm-hmm.
0: What are all these? These aren't bullets. Obviously, a lot of times you'll see the little markers out for shell casings and stuff. Is this probably pieces of the bus or something that could be evidence?
3: It looks like they're evidence tags.
0: Yeah, here is the I think this is Grady Judd's press conference.
4: For unknown reasons, a white Chevy Malibu going westbound on the Lucerne Park Road, and we're about 1.5 miles off Highway 27, veered over this line about where we are now and crashed into the school bus.
3: Oh.
4: It was a terrible, tragic morning.
3: Ugh.
0: And, the school bus driver wasn't at fault. This is just horrible. It makes you want to, take your kid to school yourself,
3: mm-hmm.
0: and not load him up on, what is usually 99.99% a safe thing, a school bus.
3: It looks like a modern school bus, too. It doesn't look like an old Jabra one. It looks like a nice newer one.
0: Yeah, it's a newer one, yeah.
5: Oh, look, it didn't crush either. You see how the structural integrity remained.
3: Yeah, it's interesting. The roof did not crush.
0: No, not at all.
3: Because there's not strength there, with just windows.
5: It's just the shape of it's what's creating that strength, that structural rigidity.
4: We had a beautiful 10th grade girl lose her life.
3: Ugh.
4: She was in the bus.
0: Can you imagine? You send your 10th grader off. She gets on the bus. You're like, okay, I'm good. I'll see her when she gets back home. And she loses her life while being on the bus in just some absolute freak accident.
4: There were a total of 39 people on the bus. We also know that there's a second deceased person in the silver Jeep.
5: It was a Jeep, but it's not the one that caused it. I understand.
0: Yeah, I think the Jeep was in play, but not the
5: It wasn't the cause.
0: Culprit.
5: Okay, because I saw a Jeep.
6: Bus, yeah, the bus, tire off blew off. It hit the Jeep straight on.
4: So we have two fatalities, and we had a total of about 5 to 7 trauma alerts.
7: We drill for this with our students intentionally so that they know how to evacuate a bus in the event of an accident. And we are very, very fortunate today that more students were not seriously injured, including the driver.
5: Could you imagine?
0: 39 people on the bus.
5: Just there's so many things that are, like, say the person just was negligent.
0: They just looked at their cell phone for a second,
5: or they turned around because their baby was crying. Or, you know what I mean? Let's just assume it's just something, a mistake. Can you imagine what that person's living with forever? Let alone if they did something like hauling ass in a school zone or going 50 miles an hour over the speed limit. Or you would think if that was a situation that Grady would have let it fly right there. I wonder if there's any evidence of something more than simple negligence.
0: Either he would have let it fly if it was real sexy, he wouldn't let it fly because it might have been, like you mentioned a few seconds ago, and that is just genuinely a distracted moment where they weren't speeding, they weren't high, they weren't necessarily up to no good. They just took their eye off the road, and it caused the white Chevy Malibu just to make a hard left. When the bus was right beside them, they made a hard left into the back axle, the actual back rear, which would have been the back axle of the bus, which caused, I saw another news report where Grady said it caused kind of like what they call the pit maneuver. Mm. You know, when they get behind you and they kind of spin the car out.
5: Mm-hmm.
0: Well, Grady said it was much like, you know, kind of a reverse pit maneuver, because the car careened right into the back axle of the bus, causing the bus to veer off.
5: Fishtail
0: and then hit the silver Jeep on the going the opposite direction and then careen into a ditch, flipping the bus. So, you know, I don't know. I guess as they investigate this, we might know more and more about what caused the white Malibu to just careen into the back axle. And like Jay said very well, it may not be nearly as egregious as people think. Speeding, drunk driving. It could have been a person that was just distracted for whatever reason and hit the bus at just the most vulnerable spot, causing this particular deal.
5: Yeah, you know, it's accidents like this that makes me, as you do personal injury law I'm in my 31st year, you get really sensitive to certain situations where normally most people would be sitting there and think you're not vulnerable, but you've had an accident where something happened. You know, for example, sitting at a stoplight, stopped completely. You know, most people are just chilling, not thinking anything of it. I've had more cases than you could understand where people rear-end somebody at a stoplight at full speed. They don't hit their brakes at all.
8: Yeah, it does happen.
5: Or you're driving on a two-way road and you're just going at whatever, and someone crosses the line just like this, and they're almost dead. Or they're pulled over on the side of the road and someone just goes off and veers off the road and crushes them.
0: I just had a friend who lost his son in Marion County, which is, you know, obviously Ocala. His son was a tow truck operator, you know, much like Steps and Big Frog Transport and Bobby. And he was working a wreck on 75 and somebody wasn't paying attention. I think statistically there's more tow truck drivers that die helping motorists on the side of the road than any other profession.
5: And cops as well, because a drunk driver's eyes are drawn to the lights, and you know that your car follows your eyes.
8: Wheels go where the eyes go.
5: And so whether they see a tow truck driver on the side of the road with his yellow lights trying to help somebody, or they see a police officer on the side of the road pulling over somebody, there are a lot of DUIs where the guys just smash somebody on the side of the
0: road. Man, when I see a tow truck or a cop in that new move over deal, the actual law states that you have to be 20 mile an hour slower than the posted speed limit.
6: Really? Yeah.
0: If you cannot get over.
5: Safety car speed. Gotta slow down.
0: So the protocol, if you see a police officer that has pulled somebody over or a tow truck or anything of that matter that some, you know, is helping a motorist, either pulling a motorist over on a traffic stop or investigating a blowout or somebody has mechanical issues and somebody is in the emergency lane on the left or right side of the highway, the first option is to get over.
5: Yep.
0: You know, like get in the middle lane or the far lane. That's option number one. If traffic is so brisk that you cannot get over, then you are to be going 20 miles an hour lower than the posted speed limit. So on 75, that would be 50. Because the posted speed limit 70. Well, when I go by a cop that has somebody pulled over, I go down to like 30. I go really, really super duper slow, just just to overcompensate, so that the cop, no way, shape, or form, could even come close to say that I was speeding beside him. But yeah, you're supposed to go 20 mile an hour if you can't get over. 20 mile an hour lower than the posted speed limit. How many of you guys believe in UFOs?
6: Nope.
0: I don't.
9: I do.
5: I can't rule it out.
6: I'm with you, Bubba.
0: I just don't believe it.
9: There's too much out there for there not to be life elsewhere. We're too narcissistic. As a society, we thought the Earth was the center of the universe. Then we realized that there was a sun. We thought the sun was the center of the universe. Then we realized that we had a solar system. We thought our solar system. We thought our galaxy. We're just a pimple on the edge of a giant being's ass. We are insignificant when you take into the account the rest of the universe, and so there's absolutely life elsewhere.
0: Really?
9: So far beyond us, because they got here before we got there, that they will just do whatever they want. And just like the asshole fraternity guys at Cornell, when you have the power, you have the abuse, and they're going to just destroy us.
6: Why are they waiting so long?
10: A UFO whistleblower just dropped new details about aliens on our planet. David Grush, a retired Air Force officer, sat down with Joe Rogan and told him about aliens that looked like Greek gods.
11: What did it look like?
12: Human looking.
11: How human?
0: Maybe that explains it, Jay. Dan's an alien.
9: Damn right.
0: I did walk Jay to his car last night, and he did say, although I'm not taking my shirt off like Dan McAfee, I have been training like you wouldn't believe, and I'm probably more cut than Dan.
9: Never. No chance.
0: Yeah. No.
5: As soon as Dan walks out, Bubba, we'll walk out together.
9: We can do it now. Let the world judge.
5: McAfee a douche for doing it.
0: We're not doing it.
5: Strip your shirt off real quick and let's see you get in your handcuffs.
0: No, let's not.
9: I can get
0: but
9: out of this
0: I
9: shirt.
0: Did feel Jay's arm yesterday, and I will tell you, Dan, he's pretty jacked. Jay's pretty jacked. You may be a little thicker than he is, but I bet you he's got more definition than you do.
9: Zero chance.
0: I would say 70%
5: Dan's cut like Iggy Pop.
11: Like looked like a human or looked similar to a human?
9: Boomer.
5: Everyone who knows what Iggy Pop looks like knows what you look like.
0: Here we go. This guy's answering. This guy is aligning with Dan.
11: Very beautiful. And
9: beautiful.
11: What color
9: was the skin?
11: Bluish white. And
9: like
11: it
9: Avatar?
11: It wasn't super close. No. It... Like
9: someone who drowned?
11: Like a pale sort of albino.
10: Mm. It's not just Greek gods. Mm. He also said we've found aliens called reptilians, 7 feet tall, built like a gorilla with scaly skin. They were allegedly flying something Grush called a tic-tac-shaped UFO that crash-landed right on our soil, and they didn't come in peace. Grush claims one of them killed one of our own, so we returned fire and killed the reptilians.
0: Well, where's he at? Let's see him.
10: But we weren't the only ones fighting E.T. He reported that another kind of alien, the Greys, were found dead on the scene too. And we weren't the ones that killed them.
11: When this reptilian craft crashed, the assumption was that it was some sort of conflict? Because I would imagine that they're the ones you'd have to worry about. Because there was dead Greys there too.
9: So
11: the Greys...
0: Now, what gives this guy standing? Is he former
5: military
0: UFO guy?
5: Yep.
11: The reptilians were duking it out?
10: There could be an entire intergalactic war going on. This whistleblower says we need to brace ourselves because we could be on the brink of a...
0: Like Dan said, we need to brace because they're coming to us before we get to them, and they're going to wipe... Dan says wipe us out.
5: It's almost like Dan watched this piece last night.
10: Real Ghostbusters.
9: I was watching football. I was watching baseball like a real dude.
10: And the world's...
0: You two stop.
10: ...hungry for answers. An ex-Brazilian...
0: Just because Jay's a little more vascular than you are just doesn't mean you have to get a little uppy, okay?
9: Yeah.
0: Just because you got the bulk...
9: Vascular like Ariana Grande.
0: You got the bulk and he's got the striations.
9: Yeah, he's like Ariana Grande.
0: He's got the striations, you got the bulk.
9: Okay.
10: The minister wants Trump to release more files on a close encounter from the 90s. Several witnesses said they saw a creature with glowing red eyes that was definitely...
0: Say preacher?
9: Creature.
0: Creature.
10: Definitely not human. Meanwhile, back home, alien hunters are officially on the case. Trump just assembled all of the best scientists to crack the UFO mystery wide open. We could be getting real answers at...
0: Let's just get all the Epstein files first before we, you know, are going to the alien deal. I think Americans want to see that first.
10: Any moment. And if we want to stay ahead of the Chinese in the space race, we need to know who else is out there.
11: I would say, due to human factors, risks of adversarial countries getting ahead of us, other whistleblowers, whatever, you probably...
0: Well, I think the Chinese are going to get a hold of the aliens before we do and cut a deal with the aliens, and then they work for the Chinese now.
9: Yeah, but to them, everybody's 7 feet tall.
0: Well, you're right. I mean, you're right.
11: They have to roll this out in at least like 12 months and whatnot, but we're in a precarious time if the administration doesn't start because China and Russia... could take advantage of this moment now, our weakness.
0: So, I mean, they're kind of saying that. Like, if we don't get on top of the UFO, McGillicuddy, and we let one of our adversary, you know, potential enemies get Russia and or China, then will they cut a deal with the aliens and the aliens start working for them against us? I mean, that sounds a little crazy, right?
9: Mm-hmm. Would you rather do a gray or a reptilian, Bubba?
0: Do?
9: Yeah. I guess you're gray, right?
0: I don't think I want to do any one of them.
9: Oh, really? You wouldn't want to be like, you wouldn't want to be able to, the bragging rights is, hey, you had sex with an alien? And not like one from Mexico?
0: Dan, do you know how fast they'd lock me up? Just start spewing, yeah, let me guess what?
6: No, what?
0: You know, I had sex with an alien.
6: I think Bubba's lost it.
0: Chick. She was gray, not the reptilian. I had an opportunity to take the reptilian, but the gray had bigger knocks.
5: We're prosecuting you for E.T. rape.
0: Yeah, Bubba, you're...
9: Yeah, he slipped her some
5: this
9: ketamine.
5: This is like the Cornell 7, but did that blue reptilian give you consent?
0: No, he didn't, because we didn't even speak the same language.
5: But you spoke the language of love.
0: He was a nanu-nanu. I could not... I'm hoping it was a girl. I don't know what I had sex with.
9: You pegged a guy alien,
0: Greg? I think we would agree that we don't really know the anatomy makeup of an alien.
5: No, I think he said it was like androgynous, actually, when he was describing it.
9: Yeah. Both sex organs, maybe.
0: Does it have a vagina? Does it have a ween?
5: He didn't describe either.
0: Yeah, just being able to identify that indeed there are aliens is a far cry from us now having sex with aliens.
9: Yeah, you're not like Captain Kirk.
0: What do you mean?
9: Or he had sex with all the alien women.
0: Yeah.
9: He was always, he didn't care if they were blue, green, anything. He was always hooking up with the alien people.
0: I don't believe in aliens.
5: International James Bond.
0: I don't believe in intergalactic.
6: Yeah, where's their bodies?
0: Yeah, where are all these bodies?
6: What? That's what they're looking at. Where's the alien bodies?
9: Oh, they're...